0: Wolf, the veteran, is down at first base. Alan Porter is at second, and Alex McKay is our umpire at third. Infield is in for the Cardinals. Libby's set about chest high. Here's a ground ball foul over towards the Cardinals dugout. And somebody made a nice play at the end of the Cardinals bench. I believe that was John Jay. Still got good hands, doesn't he? Next delivery from Libby to Albies is fouled off to the right and out of play. So a 1-2 count. And how about another strikeout? So we had runners at first and second, John, and went strikeout, strikeout, strikeout in the second. That was awesome. Now he's got a runner at third base with no out, and he started with a strikeout of Baldwin. Albies a good hitter, though, especially from the right side. 1-2 the count, and the pitch is grounded foul. That's their third base coach. That's Tommy Watkins. Antoine Richardson is down at first base. Walt Weiss is their manager.
1: Walt Weiss started out as the shortstop for Tony La Russa when he came to the big leagues in 1988 playing for the A's.
0: How about that? Had a nice career and a good career as a coach and manager. Next pitch is hit in the air to left field. That should be deep enough. Newt Barr is behind it, makes the catch and the throw, and it is online but too late to get Mateo, who has good speed from third. A sacrifice fly, RBI for Albies, and it's 1-0 Atlanta in the third.
1: Well, Libby has himself to blame for that one with the wild pitch setting up that sacrifice fly possibility.
0: So it, of course, is an earned run. And let's just do the small numbers instead of the big numbers. How about that? Set up to do so if he can get Olsen out here. And fastball right down central, strike one, a four-seamer at 95. It seems like there's more zip on his pitches, more downhill. There's more finish to his pitches when he's, again, in the windup. The next delivery, here it comes. That's a great pitch. Bottom of the zone, sinker, 94, strike two. The Cardinals will have Velasquez, Fermin, and Wynn. That sounds like a run to me.
1: Okay, you're calling the pitch here. What is it on 0-2?
0: Slider. Slider down and away. That's what I'm calling. The 0-2 pitch is a slider, and he swings and misses and strikes out. May have actually been a curveball, but it was a breaking ball either way, and strikeout number six for Libertor. And that sends us to the top of the fourth inning. Atlanta on the board first. 1-0 here at Truist Park.
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0: Curveball, strike one to Nelson Velasquez, who had a base hit, the only Cardinal hit, back in the first inning. Hitting from the right side, the one strike pitch is outside, 1-1. Cardinals trailing by a run, each team with just one hit. And the one hit for Atlanta was a leadoff base hit for Jorge Mateo. And he had a trip around the bases and scored on the Albies sacrifice fly. Off-speed delivery is a called strike, a cutter on the outer half to Velasquez. He'll be followed by Fermin and Wynn. As it's starting to get a little darker here in Atlanta. Again, we have some dark clouds, but the rain expectancy is low. At least according to the apps I checked, 2-3%. So I'm not worried about it at the moment. The 1-2 pitch is inside, 2-2. As anybody that doesn't throw hard needs to do, Perez throws inside on people too. You have to establish it anyway. 2-2 pitch is fouled at the plate because that sets up the changeup, which he just threw to Velasquez.
1: Well, in the last three starts for Perez against the Cardinals going back to 2023, he had one earned run allowed in 20 and a third innings, a win, and an 0.44 ERA.
0: That's pretty good. 2-2 pitch to Velasquez is outside, 3-2. He's working him tough. And Perez, of course, has been tough on other people, too, being an all-star, World Series champion, pitcher for a long time in the big leagues. The lefty goes into his wind. The 3-2 pitch is hit high and deep to center field, and that ball is long gone. A big fly for Nelson Velasquez, his third of the year. And we are tied at one. And I know somebody that said he was going to hit a home run. But he said
1: I had a feeling he was going to run into one after getting his base hit. He got the count, worked it to his favor. And it's his third home run, all three against left-handed pitching.
0: Now, are you allowed to say that about a guy that's my pick to click, though? I don't know the pick to click
1: rule.
0: That's
1: why I would have, if you hadn't picked him, I would have picked him.
0: I was going to let you pick him with me.
1: I had a feeling.
0: That's right, you did. I did get the pick first, so that wasn't fair. 444 feet. Is that
1: oh, that wasn't
0: hurt?
1: A cheapie at all. That was out there in the drink.
0: And that was a changeup. So all that power was supplied by Velasquez. Yeah, they've got a little water fountain thing out there, and now they've got a baseball in. A little looper down the right field line, long way to run, and it's caught by the right fielder White in foul territory. So Fermin has popped out now and flied out to right. We've got a 1-1 game here in Atlanta. And you're going to want to know this, that this copyrighted broadcast is presented by authority of the St. Louis Cardinals LLC. May not be reproduced or retransmitted in any form, and the accounts and descriptions of this game may not
1: be
0: disseminated
1: without
0: the express written consent of
1: the St. Louis Cardinals, brought to you by Brown and Crouppen and a great
0: law firm. Got that done. Here's a hard hit ball to left field. That's a sinking line drive and a base hit.
1: We had to get that disclaimer in before the win hit.
0: Yes, we did. That made it a win-win. Who is now aboard with six stolen bases. And he is now 3-4-7 and a walk against Martin Perez. That's pretty good. And so is the crowd here. The crowd's starting to fill in. You mentioned it's kind of slow in filling in, but boy, they're here now. Capacity here is 41,000. Wynn takes his lead. The pitch home is taken low. Ball one to Lars Nootbaar.
1: You hear the walk-up song for Nootbaar?
0: I did not.
1: Candyman. Newt.
0: Oh, I get it.
1: Candyman.
0: I'm so locked into this game, John, I don't hear the...
1: Well, it's part of being locked in.
0: I know. Next pitch is down and in. I'm just a little bit too focused sometimes. Like, I don't even know what day it is, for example, most of the summer. So I know some things, but not others. That's the typical life of a baseball player, isn't it? Ground ball foul.
1: I think it's a typical life of anybody.
0: Not knowing what
1: right that down
0: is.
1: To it.
0: Yeah, that's probably true.
1: Well, he could act like Baby Ruth here if he wants. Get one toward the chop house in right field.
0: Sounds good to me. Newpark capable of it. He's got power, no doubt. Two homers. Martin delivers to Newpark. Ground ball, base hit to right field. And Wynn is going to stop at second base. He's not testing the arm of the right fielder, White. So a base hit by Wynn, a base hit by Newpark.
1: Wynn start the fire.
0: For Blaze Jordan. I was thinking that they might do Blazing Saddles theme song for it.
1: Mm-hmm.
0: It's only day one of a three-game series.
1: Two games left.
0: Yeah, we got
1: this organist is really clever.
0: I wonder what the odds are of him knowing that song. Written, by the way, by Mel Brooks.
1: Frankie Lane did the vocals.
0: And it's Blaze Jordan at the plate right now with two on. And there's a little looper to the left side, but it's going to be caught by the shortstop, Mateo. He got jammed badly on that. Pops out. See that the Cardinals are trying to jump on that first pitch that Perez throws. They know he wants to just get ahead, so they think that's going to be a good one. See, you said, well, you just said, I don't know what day it is. Well, now I know it's Sunday.
1: For Nathan Church.
0: That's great. That is so good. First pitch to Nathan Church is outside for a ball.
1: I'd like to see him hit one steeple high.
0: Yep. Deep in the box. That held high. Again, he's been good against lefties. Hit the ball sharply his first time and fouls that one off. He was right on that pitch, too. I feel like he keeps his front shoulder in better.
1: All the wedding music for church.
0: So good. The 1-1 pitch to Church is taken low for a ball. We should add our congratulations to Ryan Stanek and
1: his wife. Yes, we should.
0: They had a child yesterday, and he is on paternity leave right now. So Ryan Fernandez has joined the Cardinals bullpen at the moment. He's going to be available. And here comes a 2-1 pitch to Church, swing and a foul back.
1: On that one, too.
0: More baseballs from the baseball attendant, who I guess is also listed as a bat boy, so he's multitasking. Brings him out to our home plate umpire, Roberto Ortiz. And here we go with a 2-2 delivery. Two on, twos are wild. The pitch to Church is hit high and deep to right field. That one is deep. That one is gone. A three-run homer for Nathan Church. Into the bleachers in right field. Church with his sixth home run of the year, and the Cardinals with a four-run inning lead Atlanta 4-1.
1: Told you, I wouldn't mind it if he hit one steeple high.
0: Well, he did. Two home runs in the inning for the Cardinals, Velasquez and Church. Absolutely a good at-bat against a left-handed pitcher, and that one couldn't have been any better. A bunt attempt and a foul ball off the bat of J.J. Weatherholt.
1: For Nathan Church, his first home run since the 26th of April against Seattle, and he had three home runs in the last two games against Seattle. Hadn't hit one since until he found one in the seats below the chop house here tonight.
0: Off-speed pitch is outside, 1-1 to count on J.J., and, of course, when he was out, he had shoulder issues, and you wondered, well, does that zap the power a little bit? Did he have to work his way back to that? But there was no problem with that power. There's a swing and a ball hit down the left field line. That's hooking towards the corner, And the play is made in the corner by the left fielder, Dubon. And
1: he's been a gold glover.
0: He may have robbed a double from Weatherholt on that. He was out of our view, but he caught the baseball. And the inning comes to a close, but a great inning it was. A four-run inning on four hits for the Cardinals. Two big flies. We go to the bottom of the fourth inning. 4-1 St. Louis.
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0: Breaking pitch, almost hits Michael Harris the second, and he follows it up with a off-speed pitch down and away. That was a slider, so 2-0 on the leadoff batter, Michael Harris the second. This needs to be a shutdown inning for Matthew Libertor. His team just gave him four runs. The 2-0 pitch is low, 3-0, and he's in danger of walking Harris to lead off an inning for the second time. That happened in the second inning, caused him a lot of stress. And probably Cardinal fans everywhere, but he was able to get out of it. There's a strike, 3-1. Harris was stranded at second base because Libby was able to strike out White, Riley, and Bart. Here comes a 3-1 pitch to Michael Harris, the second, and that's low, and he walked it. That is the third walk already for Libby. And he's just asking for a little trouble here. Let's hope it's just a little trouble. Graybar is your electrical and datacom distributor, by the way, helping to power, connect, and maintain your operations.
1: Yep.
0: Graybar does that.
1: I mean, even right-handed batters can find that short porch in right field here.
0: Yeah, they can. It's a home run park, no question. The pitch home is a called strike on Mauricio Dubon. Made a nice play down the left field line. Seems like it happens all the time. A guy makes a nice play, and he's the second guy up in the next inning. Is that how that saying goes?
1: Not that I recall. Close enough.
0: A slow move to first.
1: Hey, guy makes a great play, and he's still in the lineup.
0: He's right. Joe Garagiola.
1: He'll bat sometime tonight.
0: That's our homage to St. Louisan. Joe Garagiola used to say that all the time. A guy made a great play. He'd lead off the next inning. That's right. There's a pitch inside, 2-1. And I maintain when a guy makes a great play to end the inning,
1: he bats second.
0: He comes to the plate 11% of the time.
1: Okay.
0: I don't think they're related, but it does seem like it. The next pitch is a swing and a miss. Good changeup from Matthew Libertor. That may have been his best changeup that he's thrown so far, as Dubon was way out on the front foot. You can kind of tell when a batter is fooled by a changeup. Their body goes forward and their bat starts to slow down and they kind of flail away at it. That's typically what's going on there. The 1-2 pitch, Harris not going. That pitch is hit hard to left field. and that's going to back up Nupar, and he makes the catch running up against the wall. He took a great route on that. That's as good a play as we've seen Nupar make this year since coming back, and we know that his feet are better, he feels better, and he was moving on that play.
1: Great jump.
0: And took a great bit of effort and a great jump to make that play up against the wall. That's outstanding. And a big help to Libertor, too, by the way.
1: Oh, that was going to be a run.
0: So it's Eli White who struck out his first time. Harris is going to go here, I'll bet you. As the pitch is taken high for a ball. And I didn't mean right now.
1: Oh, okay.
0: I'm hedging my
1: okay.
0: bet.
1: Okay. I mean, sometime tonight.
0: He's going to go home later, yes. No, he's going to run during this at-bat. Not yet. As he takes a pitch high, and Herrera's going to challenge that. I thought that one might have been high, but we'll see if Herrera's two for two today. He had a big one in the first inning that resulted in a strikeout, and he's right again. Never question Ivan Herrera. He's always been pretty good at that, hasn't he? And I think he's actually calling a good game with Libby here, too. One ball, one strike. Harris, the runner at first base. Long hold, long hold. And coming to the plate is Libby, and there's a ground ball foul. And another nice play at the end of the Cardinals dugout. And that's John Jay again.
1: Well, Herrera has been a quick study the last 2 years on how to work with his pitchers, how to call a game, how to prep for a game, something he wasn't very well versed when he came to the big leagues.
0: But I do think he's improved. I think
1: a lot.
0: That's evident here tonight. 1-2 pitch is low, and Michael Harris II is trying to make a liar out of me because he's not running. Looks over to the first base coach, Antoine Richardson. They communicate. He takes his lead. Doesn't look like he's going to go again, but maybe he's setting up Libby here. 2-2 the count, not going. Swing and a miss. And he strikes out White. And maybe the Braves are just playing for the bigger inning here. They don't want to get thrown out.
1: I mean, it looks like that's what they've been doing, and with a great deal of success. Earlier in the year, it looked like they might be popping the champagne corks, winning the division shortly after the All-Star break the way they started out, but they've fallen on some hard times lately.
0: They'll have better days ahead.
1: Oh, they will.
0: Move to first base again, back safely. Very short lead by Michael Harris II with Austin Riley at the plate. They have 103 home runs. Cardinals have 89. So they're living by the home run a little bit more than the Cardinals are. And again, a ballpark where you can do that. Next delivery to Riley is a called strike. That one was boxed a little bit by Herrera. That's one of those where you got the spring in the glove.
1: Well, that calling card toss before the pitch over the lob to first may have been setting up Harris.
0: It may have. That's how Libby gets those pickoffs. He'll come set, and he won't do that slow little move, but he'll step off the back of the rubber and throw from the hip. Here's the pitch home, a little ground ball to the left side. That's handled by Mason Wynn on one hop, and he flips over to Weatherholt covering. And a good inning by
1: Harris. Didn't run.
0: No, he didn't. Maybe he's hurt. Could be. Don't know. But Libby got out of the inning, and he did put up a zero after the Cardinals gave him some support. So well done, Matthew Libertor. On to the fifth. John will have the play-by-play for you. Cardinals 4, Atlanta 1.
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18: Wow.

0: Ivan Herrera hits a high fly to center field that Michael Harris II is able to put the squeeze on for out number one in the fifth inning, with the Cardinals enjoying a 4-1 lead here in Atlanta. So Ricky did some delving into Michael Harris II between innings. A strike called to Jordan Walker.
1: Yeah, I know that he's had leg issues, but it's still current with him. A hamstring, he's been bothered by that, so the Braves are just not running him very often, and that's why he didn't take off.
0: Here's a shot into center field, but right to Harris, who makes the catch shoulder high. That was blistered by Jordan Walker, who's been on with a walk, and he's 0 for 2 after that.
1: Put a star on that one in terms of a good at-bat for Walker, but you made the point that, as we talked about it after that inning, that he didn't really run hard the second either.
0: No.
1: But that's an indication to me of a guy that's being very careful about something that's current, not just kind of in his recent history, but also...
0: We've already lost Acuna to injury. Here's a swing and a miss by Nelson Velasquez.
1: He's clicking all over the place.
0: That he is, with a base hit and his third home run of the year. That home run tied the game at one. Takes a change down and away. We have two fast outs. Fly out to center, line out to center. The pitch by Perez. Inside, two balls and a strike. Balanced outfield, playing in some in center, it's Harris. White off the line. The same for the left fielder, Dubon. A ball up and away, 3-1, and he'll be looking for a go here as Velasquez is after his third hit in the game. Three balls and a strike with two outs.
1: He can afford to sit on something here and guess. Now, he hit a changeup for a home run. He might be guessing that changeup again.
0: Here's the 3-1 pitch. That's outside as we pause for an ID here on the Cardinals Radio Network, powered by Graybar.
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1: What if you're coming from San Jose?
0: Do you know the way? That was the walk-up song. Do you know the way to San Jose for Jose Fermin, who takes ball one from Perez? From the stretch, you look to first and the pitch. A strike called. One ball, one strike. Well, LA is a big freeway. Put 100 down and buy a car.
1: Great song.
0: Perez pitching with one on, two outs. We're in the fifth. The pitch right down the middle. Fermin wasn't looking for the pitch or the location when he got an 83-mile-an-hour cutter. A little bit of a hanger. Fermin is lined out softly to Albies and fouled out down the right field line to Eli White, the right fielder. Velasquez takes his lead. The pitch. Jam shot, a slowly hit ground ball to short. The throw by Mateo in time to get Fermin. The Cardinals strand a runner. They've left four on, and halfway through the game, the Cardinals lead in Atlanta 4-1.
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0: 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Joey Bart took a while to get to home plate. He's their catcher, and he'll lead off the bottom of the fifth inning. The pitch by Libby is swung on and missed to a slider and kept that one down and out of the zone to Joey Bart. Bart turned pro out of Georgia Tech. He's 29 years old. The pitch. A ball low, one ball, one strike. Mentioned earlier, it's his sixth game with Atlanta. He's 2 out of 15 with a homer and 3 RBIs and 1 strikeout. That's after coming over from the Pirates. The pitch. Foul ball, upper deck off to the right. And Libertor gets ahead of the leadoff man, 1 and 2.
1: He's ahead and he's got runs too. His team gave him some runs, which I think is also good for him to be able to take just a deep breath and kind of work through this game here. Pitch number 76 coming up right now for Libby, so I could see him going six innings in this game. And honestly, you'd like them to just have a good ending. No matter what happens, give him a good ending to this so he leaves with a lead, and whenever that might be. And let's hope he can just kind of push through the fifth and sixth and give it over to the bullpen.
0: Bart with the foul ball stays alive at one ball, two strikes. Libertor struck him out as one of three consecutive strikeouts in the second inning. The pitch. That hit him. Got too close to Bart. And with a hit by pitch, the leadoff man is on in the fifth inning.
1: That's frustrating.
0: That hit the left foot right on top of the shoe.
1: Which is a frustrating thing from a pitcher when you are ahead in the count 1 and 2 and you hit somebody in the foot. I mean, it's just...
0: That's his first hit by pitch all season.
1: Interesting. You just kick yourself when that happens.
0: With a man on, here's Mateo, and he takes a strike. Mateo singled to left field, stole second, advanced on a wild pitch, and scored on a sacrifice fly for the Braves run in the third inning. Mateo has grounded in to two double plays. He takes up and away, one ball, one strike.
1: Martin Perez had 14 and a third scoreless innings against the Cardinals before they scored that four-run fourth inning.
0: Libertor looks to first base. He pitches, and that's fouled out of play. Going over the screen, off to our right, a 1-2 count on the ninth place hitter, who broke an 0-for-8 with the base hit to left. Only two hits in his last 14 at-bats with two runs scored. Jorge Mateo, 31 years old from the Dominican Republic. The pitch to the right-handed batter is swung on and fouled. Just got a piece of it to stay alive at 1-2. The fans have started the wave here. They're trying to.
1: Well, sometimes they start small, as we know, and then they get picked
0: up. It's coming our way.
1: It is. And it is counterclockwise here on the East Coast.
0: Now the pitch by Libertor, a foul ball out of play to the right. The lights are beginning to take effect here in Atlanta.

0: Pitch, a swing and a miss. He'll take the strikeout. Already 8 strikeouts for Libertor.
1: And again, it's the slider that's the swing and miss. He really has a good slider in this game. It's down. It's not at the top of the zone. I've long felt that his slider is a better pitch than his curveball is, and I don't think he would agree with that. If we discussed
0: it. Talked about the shape and the movement of his curveball being pretty good in recent starts.
1: It has.
0: Even with all the runs charged to Libertor. His pitch, a fastball strike to Drake Baldwin. A fly out to left, a strikeout swinging. Baldwin, slightly open stance. He's a good one out of Missouri State. The pitch, swung on, and that's fouled out of play off to the left. Since returning from the injured list on June 16th. He has the second highest ground ball rate and the 8th highest whiff rate in Major League Baseball. Almost 70% on the ground and 38.4% whiffing. Swing and miss. The 0-2 pitch. Tonight he's doing the DH role. He swings and it's a foul ball. New ball thrown to the mound by Herrera with picked up down the right field line.
1: And there's the curveball that was hanging. And if it was a better swing and if he was looking for it, that would have been a two-run homer. That's the pitch he's making mistakes with more often than the slider to me.
0: A lead by Bart at first base. Now the pitch. A swing and a foul. I mentioned the ground ball rate because that's exactly what Libertor would like here. Yep. A ground ball to Weatherholt for a 4-6-3 double play. 7 ground ball double plays for Baldwin. Lefty against lefty. Libertor on 0-2. A swing and a miss. Baldwin strikes out for the second time, and that's 9 strikeouts for Libertor. Baldwin is now 0 for his last 36 with 17 strikeouts.
1: A lot of chase going on today with the Atlanta Braves batter.
0: Libertor struck out 9 Pirates on the 19th of May in St. Louis, followed that up with a 10-strikeout game at Milwaukee. The 10 is season high. Check swing, a ball in the dirt, and it's ball one on Ozzie Albies. Albies, a sacrifice fly and a pop-up. So a 10-strikeout performance against Milwaukee, a season and career high. One off of that number right now with the 1-0 pitch to Albies. Up and away, ball two. A hit by pitch and then 2 strikeouts. Albies going to have to wait a moment as Libertor wants a different baseball. He throws the old one over to the Cardinal dugout. The Cardinals will have Wynn, Nootbaar, and Blaze Jordan coming up when they face the Braves in the top of the 6th inning. 4-1 Cardinals, the pitch. Ground ball, and that's fielded fair by Blaze Jordan. Good throw, gets Albies. Nicely done after the hit by pitch. Libertor is eligible for a W, pitching 5 innings. We go to the 6th, 4-1 Cardinals.
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3: We're in the sixth inning with the Cardinals leading 4-1 in Atlanta. That's it for their starter tonight, Martin Perez. 85 pitches over five innings. Four runs, four hits allowed, three walks, one strikeout, and two home runs given up. Velasquez that tied the game, and Church, a three-run homer, supplying the Cardinals with their three-run lead, 4-1. James Karinchak is the new pitcher. He's a right-hander facing Mason Wynn. Wynn takes a high fastball, 94 on that pitch.
4: I think on the Cardinals side, with Libby getting Albies out to end the fifth inning, it means lefty-lefty to start the bottom of the sixth inning, and despite him having 95 pitches, I think he'll go out for those two guys.
3: Here's a pitch a little bit high, 2-0 on Mason Wynn.
4: Cardinals will have a right-hander ready after that, but I think he'll go back out.
3: And it was Fermin making the play on Albies' ground ball over a third. Blaze Jordan is playing first in this game. So 5-3 on the last out after Libby struck out two more batters in the fifth. A ball up and in, and Karinchak falls behind Mason Wynn, 3-0.
4: Mentioned how rough it's been on their starters in the last 16 games, ERA over 6. Well, their bullpen has been the best in baseball over that same period of time. So this is a positive part of the Braves team right now.
3: 3-0. Wynn is 1-for-2 with a run scored. Nupar, 1-for-2 with a run scored. And then it's Blaze Jordan. Karinchak's pitch right down the middle. 94 on his fastball, 3-1. Mason has hit safely his last three games, going 3 out of 9. 8 hits in his last 29 at-bats, and 6 RBIs in the last 8 games. Wynn is looking for something good here on 3-1, with nobody out in the Cardinals' half of the sixth inning. Check swing, and it is low, ball 4. On the appeal, no swing. A leadoff walk. Don't miss the next Cardinals conversation, July the 11th. It's with the Wizard, Ozzie Smith, presented by Edward Jones. An unforgettable Q&A, including a photo with Ozzie. And you'll be posing with Ozzie alongside the 1982 World Series trophy. How about that? Learn more at cardinals.com/conversations. Coming up on July the 11th with Ozzie Smith. Karinchak with the pitch. High and in to Lars Nootbaar. Nootbaar singled to right field. He was on for the two-out, three-run homer by Nathan Church, and you know how I love two-out RBIs.
4: Oh, yeah, that you do.
3: So did Nathan Church.
4: I'm kind of a big fan of three-run homers.
3: You and Earl Weaver.
4: That's right. I'm not the first to say that.
3: Oliver Marble, too.
4: Yeah, that's right.
3: Brief conference between Joey Bart and Karinchak. Karinchak works against the first base side of the rubber, standing tall, working from the belt. Moved to first and diving back safely, Mason Wynn. Karinchak is 30 years old, and we've seen him in the past with Cleveland. He pitched with the Guardians up until this season.
4: I just realized that he's from my neck of the woods.
3: You grew up in the woods?
4: Close to him, yeah.
3: Here's the 1-0. A strike on the inside corner, 1-1.
4: He was born in Newburgh, New York. Actually, he went to high school in Walden, which is basically across the Hudson River.
3: Bryant.
4: For where I was born.
3: Went to college at Bryant.
4: Yes, and high school in Walden.
3: 1-1, one strike, the count on Nootbaar.
4: And that kind of is the woods, as I recall.
3: And Karinchak wears 00. Not zero, it's 00. The runner goes. The pitch is taken for a strike. The throw to second, way too late. A steal for Mason Wynn.
4: Great jump by Mason. He goes halfway between having a tell and just getting a good break. He didn't leave like crazy early, but he knew something about the delivery of Karinchak, and he took off, picks up stolen base number 7. Cardinals in business here in the sixth inning.
3: Now Nubar will try his best to move Wynn over to third base. One ball, two strikes. Nubar with a slightly open stance deep in the box. The pitch on the way. Nubar takes a ball low. 2-2. Nubar wearing white batting gloves. The Cardinals in their road gray uniforms. Red caps and helmets. Cardinals across the front of the jersey with the birds on the bat. The pitch by Karinchak. A swing and a miss. 95 on the fastball to strike out Nubar, who could not advance Wynn. One gone for Blaze Jordan. Jordan is trying to break an 0-for-8.
4: Boy, that's a struggle for Nubar right now. He's been doing so many things well. He made a great play defensively today. He had a hit and scored a run, but he's just 2-for-22 now with runners in scoring position.
3: Light My Fire, the walk-up song for Blaze Jordan this time. He's 0-for-2 tonight, but there's an RBI out there for him as he takes ball one upstairs. 12 runs batted in his first 15 games in the big leagues. Actually, his first 14. This is his 15th game. And a chance to add to that total. He has one home run that was hit at Minnesota. His second major league game. Playing first base tonight as Alec Burleson gets a break from the lineup. The pitch by Karinchak. That's a breaking ball and a strike called. One and one. Jordan with four hits in his last 24 at-bats. Usually puts the ball in play. He swings and fouls that back to the screen. One ball and two strikes on the Cardinal infielder.
4: You probably knew this, but the Bryant University mascot, which is where he went to college, are the Bulldogs.
3: Okay.
4: I thought you'd probably knew that anyway. And Bryant University,
3: I do now,
4: is in Rhode Island, which I didn't even know that.
3: The pitch on the way in the dirt, and that gets away from Bart, and that gets the runner Wynn over to third. Now, Blaze Jordan has 12 runs batted in, three of those by way of sacrifice flies that he collected in three consecutive games on the homestand.
4: That overcooked curveball just took a funny bounce on Bart. Bart's a good receiver, and Karinchak has that nasty curveball with a lot of break to it, and he just overcooked that one a little bit. And now they have to play the infield in, and you're right, just a fly ball to the outfield, that's all the Cardinals need right here.
3: Karinchak with the 2-2 pitch. A long pause. Here it comes for Blaze Jordan. A swing, and there's a drive. That's hit well. Right center field, and it's going to be caught on the track by Eli White, tagging at third and scoring Mason Wynn. The Cardinals lead 5-1, and that is sacrifice fly number 4 for Blaze Jordan and RBI number 13.
4: Another good at-bat. He gets the high fives from everybody in the Cardinals dugout, but Mason Wynn had a lot to do with that, too. In fact, Mason, I believe, saw something from the pitcher, and he's passing that on to J.J. Weatherholt, who is in the on-deck circle. Church is at the plate now, but J.J.'s got some tip from Mason that's fresh.
3: Here's Karinchak. Nathan Church takes strike one. Church, a ground out his first time up, and then he hit one out to the seats below the chop house in right field, a three-run homer. They gave the Cardinals a 4-1 lead. And with Mason Wynn getting on with a walk, a steal, advancing on a wild pitch, Blaze Jordan hit a sacrifice fly for a 5-1 lead. And there's a ball. One ball, one strike on Church.
4: Two Cardinals who had never played against the Braves, but I guess you could say Blaze Jordan clearly would be a third. But Church and Velasquez both homered in this game in their first game against Atlanta.
3: Karinchak's pitch is swung on, and that is popped up just to the left of home plate. Bart off with the mask, makes the catch on the grass as Church fouls out. But Wynn walked, stole a base, advanced on a wild pitch, and scored on a sacrifice fly. On to the bottom of the sixth, 5-1, the Cardinals lead in Atlanta.
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3: It's left, left, right with Matt Olson. Then Michael Harris and Mauricio Dubon. The pitch outside, a ball. Matt Olson has struck out twice. It's a 1-1 count. Libertor facing the left-handed batting first baseman. He's a three-time All-Star. Olson checks his swing and did not go on the appeal. The ball rolls away from Ivan Herrera up the third baseline. No swing, according to Alex McKay, and it's 2-1. The Cardinals have a little movement in the bullpen. Is someone throwing out there now, Ricky?
4: Well, someone's catching. That's all I can see right now. So somebody must be throwing to.
3: A swing and a miss. Libby with a 94-mile-an-hour fastball just below the knees. Olson pulled the trigger, and the count goes to 2-2.
4: I believe it's Soriano. It is a right-hander for sure.
3: Fermin plays like a shortstop, playing off the third baseline, and there's ball three just outside.
4: I would say two batters for Libby again. Lefty here, lefty on deck.
3: 3-2 on Olson, who has struck out twice, once on a challenge, the other time swinging. The 3-2 pitch. Check swing. Did he go? No. And that's outside. And Herrera throws the ball to first anyway. On the appeal, no swing.
4: I thought he went on that. The Cardinals bench is giving it to our third base umpire, Alex McKay. Herrera threw it down to first. He was sure that he swung. And McKay's giving it right back to the Cardinals right now. But in my mind, I think he did go on that.
3: And here comes Oliver Marmol. He's going to be going to the bullpen. The pitching change brought to you by Goodwill. Give hope, give local, give Goodwill. There's the move to the pen, and we'll be right back.
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3: 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It's George Soriano pitching to left-handed batting Michael Harris II. The pitch outside for a ball.
4: Really good outing for Libertor. You know, there are bounce backs, and then there are bounce backs in the right direction, and I think this was a really good bounce back, high-level one for Libertor after the last few starts. Well done. Only one hit allowed in five-plus innings.
3: Here's a pitch that breaks inside off the plate. Two balls and no strikes. The Braves have failed to put the leadoff man on base only one time. That was in the first inning. Runner at first, nobody out. The 2-0 pitch. Strike call. And that was Soriano going to his slider on 2-0. He's backed away from using so many fastballs. Big, strong right-handed pitcher working from the third base side of the rubber, and there's a swing and a foul.
4: Changeup's really good.
3: Slider's very good.
4: Yeah, I thought his last outing, changeup was as good as it's been in the last few, and I feel like he's got the feel of that pitch back again, and that's his swing and miss pitch, actually, is the changeup.
3: Two balls, two strikes. Runner at first. Nobody out. There's a ground ball to the second baseman. The only play is at first. Pretty good jump by Olsen going towards second, and Harris is thrown out by Weatherholt. Runner at second with one out. And before Dubon bats, let's pause for station identification on the Cardinals Radio Network powered by Graybar.
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3: Along with Ricky Horton, our producer-engineer is Ryan Schulte. I'm John Rooney, Truist Park in Atlanta, Georgia. Ball one to Mauricio Dubon and former San Francisco Giants outfielder Mike Yastrzemski, a left-handed batter, is going to bat for Eli White. As the young Yaz is waiting near the on-deck circle for Atlanta on the first base side. There's a swing and a drive. That's it to deep left field, but moving over to his left, there's Nukbar to make the catch. That ball took off the end of the bat, thank goodness. Didn't get it on the sweet spot,
4: thankfully.
3: And here is the is up, and now Yaz is coming up.
4: Yeah, here's the pinch hitter. He's had good numbers against the Cardinals. He's the same, really, as Austin Riley. They're OPS over 1,000, both of them, in their career against the Cardinals. So I know that Walt Weiss is aware of that stat and was looking forward to an opportunity where he could use him in this game. By the way, last inning I saw a big, huge England banner here at the ballpark as the England World Cup game is going to be tomorrow here in Atlanta, a noon game, so it's going to be a lot of sports going on in Atlanta. They take on Congo tomorrow. Of course, England is one of the favorite teams in the World Cup.
3: Now it's Mike Yastrzemski. The pitch. Slider in there for a strike. Harris grounded out. Dubon, a fly out. Olsen is the runner at second base with two away. Carl Yastrzemski's grandson at the plate. The pitch fouled off. Carl Yastrzemski, a triple crown winner with the Boston Red Sox.
4: What did he hit? 67. 301 that year? Mm-hmm. Maybe the only batter to hit 300 in the American League? I believe that's what he hit.
3: It was good enough. The Cardinals beat the Red Sox in 67. There's a foul ball off to the right. And I think it's 220, four homers, 10 RBIs for Mike Yastrzemski.
4: Of course, Mike Shannon, big part of that. Bob Gibson, a big part of that.
3: Lou Brock.
4: Lou Brock. All the great Cardinal names from that era.
3: The pitch on the way, outside. One ball, two strikes on Yastrzemski. Ricky is getting ready for the seventh inning here at Truist Park. This is game one of a three-game series. All 6:15 Central time starts. The 1-2 pitch, up and away, two balls, two strikes.
16: The question of today's attendance is 32,932. 32,932.
4: Did you hear what I just said off mic?
3: Well, your voice changed. Here's the pitch and a ground ball past the mound. Up the middle, Weatherholt gets to it, throws off balance, one hop. Safe at first is the call. Close play.
4: Boy, it sure was.
3: I thought for a moment they had him.
4: I thought he was out, too. It was a good play.
3: And they are going to challenge.
4: Good play on both ends.
3: I think he's out.
4: Really good play on the receiving end by Jordan, but outstanding effort as well by Weatherholt.
17: Challenging the safe call at first base.
4: We're looking at it for the first time on the replay. And he is going to be out.
3: He's out.
4: He's definitely out.
3: Put a star on that. It wasn't all that close.
4: Cardinals are starting to walk off the field, and I'm getting ready for the next inning. Doing my jumping jacks, doing my stretching.
3: The Cardinals saw the replay up on the big screen. They're walking off the field, and Ricky has the seventh with the Cardinals leading 5-1.

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6: New pitcher for the Atlanta Braves as we go to the top of the seventh. He pitched at Southeast Missouri State, and his name is Dylan Dodd. He's a left-hander, and he's going to face the top of the order for the Cardinals, Weatherholt, Herrera, and Walker, as we have a 5-1 game. Dodd, the lefty, works out of the stretch. His first pitch is taken for a strike. And again, in case you didn't hear me say it off mic, 32,935 is my attendance guess here tonight in Atlanta on a warm evening. Feels like temperature was 105 at game time. Fastball misses outside, a sinker to Weatherholt, and the count's now 1-1. Great work by Matthew Liberatore. He ends up going 5 innings. You can close the book on him.
7: I hear it.
6: There's a slider, a called strike, and we're going to get a challenge here. He just asked for a challenge, and they didn't see him.
8: Are you speechless, close, right? Batter's coming in.
6: But he's going to do it anyway. That's weird. He didn't see him. Wasn't looking. But J.J. got his attention, and he kind of allowed it. And it is a ball. That voice you hear is Roberto Ortiz. Done a nice job behind the plate today. So it's Weatherholt, who's 0-for-2 with a walk batting against the lefty Dylan Dodd. Next pitch, a fastball on the inside corner. He's got good stuff. Actually may have been a bit of a slider. Caught the inside corner. So Liberatore went 5 innings. One hit, one run, 4 walks, 9 punchouts, 98 pitches, 60 of them for strikes. The 2-2 pitch, here it comes. And that's a fastball outside corner. He got him anyway. So he strikes out Weatherholt. A good start for Dodd, the lefty. Stiefel is stitched into Cardinals tradition and into the fabric of St. Louis. Proudly worn on every jersey, Stiefel is investing in excellence in our hometown and across the nation. Stiefel, where success meets success. Ivan Herrera 0-for-3 today. Done a very nice job, in my view, behind the plate.
7: I think this is one of his best games caught.
6: Yeah, and I would say extremely important for him to have a good start alongside Matthew Liberatore. Now, Libby's the one doing it. We get it, but your catcher can hurt you, and he can help you. And I think Ivy has helped him. Ground ball foul, and that's off the iPad of somebody. Hope it didn't break.
7: Carl Yastrzemski, in his Triple Crown year, hit .326.
6: Okay.
7: But he won the batting title the next year in 68, hitting .301.
6: There you go. So a
7: year later, he batted .301 to lead the AL.
6: And then they, of course, started changing the mound, too, at the time to help out hitters, and we can help we can kind of blame or support Bob Gibson for that, because he was
7: 326, 44 homers, 121 RBIs for Carl Yastrzemski, and his grandson's playing right field now for Atlanta.
6: Ground ball to short, gobbled up by Mateo, who throws out Herrera, who's 0 for 4. He's been a little sluggish offensively lately, but don't count out Ivan Herrera. He can hit. I refuse to count him out. So who are you rooting for tomorrow, the Congo DR or England in World Cup, if anybody?
7: The Cardinals.
6: The Cardinals, tomorrow night, right here again at Truist Park in Atlanta. Jordan Walker takes a pitch inside. It'll be Michael McGreevy up against Ronaldo Lopez. Lopez 3-1, McGreevy 3-6. Pregame starts at 5:20, first pitch at 6:15 for 7:15 local time here in Georgia. Walker's from Georgia, not far from here.
7: Stone Mountain.
6: Takes a pitch inside. You know that there are six Hall of Famers that were born in the state of Georgia. I thought there'd be more than that. But it's up on a little display they have in the Cardinals clubhouse for visiting people to learn about the state of Georgia, which I think is nice. 2-0 pitch is taken high. 3-0, maybe a go pitch for Jordan. Six Hall of Famers. Ready?
7: Ready.
6: Frank Thomas. Johnny Mines.
7: I know him. I know Frank Thomas.
6: Josh Gibson. Jackie Robinson. Ty Cobb, you don't know him. And Bill Terry. Those are the six born in Georgia. There's a fastball in the outside corner, so it's 3-1. Buster Posey, born in Georgia. But he's not quite eligible yet. Buster Posey. The 3-1 delivery is taken for a strike, and Jordan doesn't think so. Well, we'll find out. The 3-1 delivery, is it a strike or not? It is. So the Cardinals lose a challenge. They're down to one. So six Hall of Famers from Georgia, and there are 47 current players from the state of Georgia, including the man at the plate. That, too, is up on a separate little presentation in the clubhouse, including Jordan's name and 46 others. Big league players, which is 6% of big league players are from Georgia, for those of you scoring at home. 3-2 pitch is swung on and missed. Walker strikes out. The Cardinals go 1-2-3. Two strikeouts in the seventh. We go to the bottom of the seventh inning, and of course we have the seventh inning stretch presented by Spectrum, built for big moments here for St. Louis, 5-1 Cardinales.
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6: Austin Riley playing third base today for Atlanta. He takes strike one. He struck out and grounded out, batting against Soriano for the first time, who's back out for his second inning of work here in the bottom of the seventh inning. The pitch is lofted into center field, and moving over is the Cardinals center fielder. He calls off Walker, and Church makes the play. Riley hit that ball off the end of the bat. He's now 0 for 3, and he is now in his 33rd game without having a home run, but he might get one more at bat before it's over. And it'll be Joey Bart to bat with one out. By the way, the seventh inning stretch was presented by Spectrum, built for big moments here for St. Louis. Action in the Cardinals' pen. There's some milling about, and JoJo Romero's throwing in support of Soriano, who works from the third base side of the rubber. His first pitch is a slider and a beauty. He's sharp tonight. Strike one on Bart. He was able to get a ground out, a fly out, and a ground out in the sixth inning. So he's retired all four batters that he has faced. He's ready for the next delivery. Here it comes. That's inside. 1-1. Backed him off the plate a bit. Joey Bart is only 2-for-20 with Atlanta. Make that 2-for-15. Can't read my own writing. After coming over from Pittsburgh, 1-1 pitch is grounded foul towards the third base side. He has struck out and been hit by a pitch. That was by Libby. Again, a solid outing for Matthew Libertor. So happy for him to finish June with one good start after all the rough ones. Kept the ball in the ballpark, only gave up one hit. That was the base hit by Mateo, leading off the third inning. Next delivery is outside, a sweeper from Soriano.
7: Well, Libby was 0-3 with a 9 ERA in his last four road starts, and it was just the opposite this performance at Truist Park tonight.
6: 2-2 pitch is a called strike three on the outside corner, and Bart was not able to get the bat off his shoulder on that. The game brought to you by Budweiser, official beer sponsor of Major League Baseball. Crack open the game with Budweiser and enjoy unrivaled flavor and refreshment. He painted it. Again, a good mix going on here with Soriano and Ivan Herrera. Two out, nobody on, and Jorge Mateo at the plate. JoJo Romero is ready. Swing and a miss. That was a wild swing at a slider. And there's the Braves being...
7: The Braves.
6: The Braves, what they've been lately, chasing batters. I mean, they're just chasing the ball outside the zone a little bit too much. Next pitch is outside the zone, and he let that one go, 1-1. Libby did walk four batters, but struck out nine.
7: I mean, the impressive inning was when Libby walked Harris and Dubon, then struck out White, Riley, and Bart.
6: Let's hope that's a turning point for him. That moment, that
7: could well be.
6: That bottom of the second inning was just critical for his success today. Fastball misses high by Soriano, who's been... Well, he's been delightfully good. 3.22 ERA. He's trying to finish off his second scoreless inning here as we play in the bottom of the seventh inning. Next delivery, a check swing. No, he swung at that one. Couldn't hold up. Got fooled by the pitch going down and in on him. So Mateo now has a 2-2 count with Drake Baldwin due up next. He might be JoJo's. We'll see. Next pitch is tap foul. Mateo has a big swing, doesn't he?
7: And for that big swing, to have the ball go about 45 feet.
6: Yeah.
7: Foul.
6: Didn't time that one up right. Does have four homers. And again, he has the only hit that they have so far. They've been struggling offensively. Again, 2.9 runs per game in the last 16 games. That's not a lot. But this team is going to be better at some point.
13: to two pitches outside. They were better at one point. That was the beginning of the year. You mentioned that. Great start they had. We're talking about a struggling team, John, that's 16 games over 500.
7: I mean, that's how good they were.
13: Yeah, I know. Payoff pitch coming up from Soriano to Mateo. It's grounded foul past the third base bag down the left field line. And it's handled by the ball person who flips it to a fan.
7: The White Sox are about to win their 45th game, leading 9-3 at Baltimore in the middle of the ninth.
13: It's a different team, isn't it?
7: They're the first place team in the AL Central.
13: 3-2 pitch coming up. It's up and in and almost hit him. Up under his chin and back to the screen. And he went flying. Bat went flying. Helmet went flying. And he's going to get first base. And we're going to get a new pitcher as Ollie's coming out to bring in JoJo Romero with the lefties that do up. So this pitching change is brought to you by Missouri Farmers Care, feeding Cardinal fans across the nation. We'll be right back.
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13: New pitcher for the Cardinals is left-hander JoJo Romero, who's been busy all summer long. Had some rough patches, but for the most part has been very solid for the Cardinals again. And Romero in game number 38 delivers a slider, strike one, to Drake Baldwin, who has flied out and struck out twice. 3.72 ERA for JoJo. 0-2 record. And his next delivery is taken low, so he's here for this lefty lane. So the guess would be he would be in for the next four batters. I would say that's what he's doing. And wherever that ends up, he'll give way to whoever's next. Could be Swanson, could be Graceffo, could be Ragic, could be O'Brien, could be Fernandez from the right side. Swing and a foul off to the left. Of course, Justin Brule, the other lefty in their pen.
7: Back when the Braves were really cooking, they could be down 2, 3, sometimes 4 runs going to the last at bat. They felt like they had the opponents right where they wanted them and came back to beat them. Hasn't been that way lately.
13: It's in their memory bank, though, isn't it? There's a little looper to left. That's going to drop for a hit. Baldwin just stuck his bat out, and the Braves aren't done in this inning.
7: He breaks an 0 for 36.
13: Hit a little flare to left field, so two on, two out for Ozzie Albies, who's going to bat right-handed. That was actually an outstanding pitch by JoJo. That was down off the plate, sharp slider, and just a defensive swing by Baldwin, who just happened to time it upright.
7: Well, nothing you'd think out of 36 at-bats, though.
13: You'd do that one other time.
7: Yeah, but something's going to fall.
13: Albies hits that ball towards left center field. That's going to drop for a hit in front of Church. The Braves are going to pick up another run on the base hit by Albies, and here they come. Albies with both RBIs in the game. He scores Mateo, who had a two-out walk, and boy, do those two-out walks get you.
7: Well, they've come back to get Soriano in recent games.
13: He was one pitch away from having two scoreless innings, but the slider slipped out of his hand. It almost hit Mateo and was a walk. Swing and a foul off to the left by Matt Olson, who now represents the tying run at the plate. That's how fast it happens in this game. And he's the guy they want up. He has 20 homers, 52 RBIs. He's got a one-strike count facing Jojo Romero. Next delivery is outside.
7: Challenged.
13: Cardinals only have one challenge left, so they better be right here. And the answer is up on the board in 2 seconds. It's a ball. So the Cardinals are out of challenges. And it's a 1-1 count, but maybe worth it. JoJo needed some help there. The 1-1 pitch, a swing and a miss. Got away with one there. Oh, man. That could have been
7: that had a
13: problem.
7: Lot of plate.
13: It sure did. It had a lot of hang to it, but fortunately, Olson missed it. He struck out twice and walked once.
7: But with Olson, sometimes all it takes is that one swing.
13: JoJo's ahead 1-2. Here comes the 1-2 pitch, and that's taken low, 2-2, with Harris on deck. So JoJo's given up a base hit and a base hit in this inning. Both of them kind of flares. Albies didn't hit his hard either. But they all count. Got to give him credit for it. Big pitch, 2-2 delivery. Is a little ground ball up the middle, almost at the umpire. Mason Wynn has it, and a wide throw, but being able to make that play, stretching out and laying out, is Blaze Jordan as he
7: was on his stomach.
13: Saved an error there on his stomach. Paul Goldschmidt used to do that.
7: A lot.
13: He did it a lot indeed, and Mason was able to make that play, and JoJo gets out of the inning, but the Braves do pick up a run. We go to the eighth. It's now 5-2 Cardinals.

0: recycling.
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5: Right-hander Ian Hamilton had his contract selected by Atlanta on June 24th. He pitched one hitless and scoreless inning while fanning two batters. Since then, he's worked an inning on April 21st at Washington, allowing three runs. And he's going to face the Cardinals and a pinch hitter here. Alec Burleson will bat for Nelson Velasquez. Velasquez had a perfect night as the DH, a single, a home run, and a walk. And now it's Burleson at the plate. Hamilton's pitch, low for a ball. Alec Burleson is batting .280. He has hit 13 home runs, driving in 57. He takes wide, ball two, two balls and no strikes. And Burleson has a way of getting on base.
6: He's also a .397 hitter in his career against Atlanta, so
5: with six homers.
6: I love those numbers.
5: The 2-0. A hot shot foul off the screen in front of the Atlanta dugout. Two balls and a strike. Burleson holding the bat high over his head. Hamilton with the 2-1 pitch. Strike called, 2-2. Burleson, then Jose Fermin, followed by Mason Wynn. Ian Hamilton, the third pitcher out of the pen, the pitch. A swing and a line drive off the screen above the Atlanta dugout. Martin Perez gave up four runs, four hits over five innings. He allowed home runs to Velasquez and Church. Then Karinchak came in the sixth, and he gave up a run. Dodd, a scoreless seventh with two strikeouts. The pitch is swung on and missed, and Burleson goes down on strikes as we pause for an ID here on the Cardinals Radio Network, powered by Graybar.
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5: Along with Ricky Horton, I'm John Rooney at Truist Park. Ryan Schulte is our producer-engineer here in the South. Here's the pitch, and showing bunt, Fermin takes the bat back and takes a ball.
6: Surveying all of the ERAs of their bullpen guys, we mentioned how good they are. The highest ERA that they have in their bullpen is a right-hander named Tyler Kinley, whose ERA is 3.00. Everybody else lower than that.
5: The 1-0. Check swing. Ball two, low.
6: Their closer, of course, Raisel Iglesias. We've seen him several times in the past. He has 16 saves in 16 opportunities.
5: Of course, this is only the third game for Hamilton, where he has a 13.5 ERA.
6: Right. Yeah, that one doesn't count.
5: The minors, so no, that really doesn't qualify when you look at the whole body of work of their bullpen. Here's a check swing, and outside, a cutter or slider. A 2-1 count on Jose Fermin. A soft line out to second, a foul out to right, and a ground out. So he's due for a hit. Ian Hamilton with the pitch. Inside, 3-1. Mason Wynn is on deck. And Fermin would like to get the line moving to get that run back. The Braves scored in the seventh inning with two down. Hamilton's pitch outside, and Fermin is a base runner, a one-out walk. That's the fifth walk given up by Atlanta pitching, three by their starter, Martin Perez. The Cardinals did a really good job of working the pitch count up on him.
6: Yeah, they did, and it was good to get him out, as good as his success has been in the past against the Cardinals, but even better that the Cardinals got all that offense in the fourth inning, the two big flies, Velasquez and Church.
5: Mason Wynn has a couple of runs scored, one out of two tonight. He looks at strike one from Ian Hamilton. Hamilton is 31 years old out of Washington State. He was drafted by the White Sox in the 11th round of the 2016 draft. Overall pick number 326. Born in Dover, New Hampshire. A look to first base. Fermin takes a lead. The pitch. A swing, and that ball is looped to right field, but right there is Yastrzemski. He was playing in shallow, and he got to it. Two down. Let's see if Newbar can get into one here. Hamilton came up with the Chicago White Sox in 2018. He has pitched with Minnesota, the Yankees, and now Atlanta. Got into 36 games, a 2-1 record with a 4.28 ERA with the Yankees last year. And he opened one game. Newbar, one out of three. Fermin leads at first. Newbar fouls that out of play off to the left. We're in the eighth inning, and the Cardinals have a three-run lead, leading 5-2. Out hitting Atlanta, 5-3. The home run ball has been big, and so is the fly ball by Blaze Jordan with a runner at third and one out. Blaze Jordan got his fourth sacrifice fly for the fifth Cardinal run. There's a line drive, left field, base hit. That's a hit for Newbar. And going all the way to third, it's Jose Fermin. He didn't stop.
6: Nope.
5: He made the left fielder Dubon throw into second base.
6: Well, Dubon was going away from where he was going to end up throwing it, which was third base, as he was moving in towards left center field. And Fermin knew that. Fermin also knew that, you know, the odds of him kind of getting Fermin weren't good, and the odds were even better that he would just throw to second base anyway, because it was kind of in the gap and maybe a potential tweener, potential double for Newbar. So I think that was just smart base running. Cardinals really good at taking that extra base.
5: Now the Cardinals have a chance to get the run back with two down, and I love two-out RBIs.
6: This guy can get them.
5: 13 runs batted in for Jordan in his first 15 big league games. He takes a ball in the dirt, blocked by Bart. That almost went to the bricks behind home plate. Almost, a key word. Ian Hamilton reaching down for a handful of dirt. Takes a new baseball from Joey Bart and leans against the third base side of the rubber. Perez started. Karinchak in the sixth. Dodd in the seventh. Hamilton in the eighth. A move to first and back in safely, Lars Newbar. Newbar does not have a steal. He has been caught once. He took off early when he thought he had the right tell on a pitcher who just held the ball a second longer, and they got him. The 1-0 pitch here for Jordan. Fastball in too close. In fact, that was listed as an 87-mile-an-hour slider. It didn't move at all.
6: No, it didn't. It just stayed right there. Hitters count. Don't be over-anxious here.
5: First and third for the Cardinals. Blaze Jordan takes ball three high, 3-0. Nathan Church has a three-run homer to his credit. He's waiting on deck. Blaze Jordan with one home run. That was a three-run shot at Minneapolis. The runners lead at first and third. Hamilton's pitch,

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5: Strike one into Michael Harris the second as JoJo Romero is on the mound for the Cardinals in the bottom of the eighth. The Braves have 4, 5, and 6 in the order coming up. Harris, Dubon, and Yastrzemski. There's a foul ball that goes behind the first base coach.
6: And it's Ryan Fernandez warming up in the Cardinals bullpen backing up JoJo right now.
5: Ryan Stanek and his wife. They welcomed a new baby to the world yesterday, so he's away for a few days. A swing and a miss. A slider away strikes out Harris, and he missed that by a foot. JoJo gets the first out in the eighth inning with the Cardinals leading by 3. And from the first pitch of the season to the last pitch in October, Bet365 is now the official mobile sports betting partner of the St. Louis Cardinals.
6: JoJo gave up a couple of hits last inning, but I didn't.
5: I thought his pitches were pretty good.
6: Well, they were both little kind of flares, and, you know, it happens.
5: Here's Dubon, and he takes strike one.
6: The scarier at bat was him pitching to Matt Olson and hanging him a breaking ball and getting away with it. That was scarier with two guys on.
5: Here's JoJo working out of the stretch. Nobody on, one out, the pitch. Way high and all the way to the backstop. Ever Jones is proud to provide big brothers, big sisters with unique experiences for mentorship by partnering with the St. Louis Cardinals. Ever Jones supporting local communities with the spirit of caring. It's 1-1 on Mauricio Dubon, who started out with Milwaukee. Here's a foul ball back. Milwaukee, San Francisco, Houston, and Atlanta. Well-traveled and a really good outfielder. We saw a lot of him in spring training, didn't we?
6: Yes, we did.
5: Right-handed batter, he's from Honduras. And there's a ball lined into left field for a base hit. The third hit that JoJo has given up. Facing 5 batters, 3 hits. And here is the right fielder, Mike Yastrzemski.
6: And this is probably JoJo's last batter.
5: I would think so. The Cardinals lead by 3. The pitch, Yastrzemski takes it right down the middle, 94 on the first pitch fastball.
6: And for those that may be wondering, Rowdy Tellez is a left-handed batter on their bench. Dominic Smith, another left-hander we've seen a lot over the years. So those are two lefties. Ha-Sung Kim is the remaining guy on their bench. He bats right-handed.
5: Here's strike two call to Yastrzemski. Yastrzemski grounded out. J.J. Weatherholt made the play. Safe was the call and then overturned.

0: The pitch. And that is taken outside. In fact, it was Olson's call, wasn't it, that was overturned. I was trying to think which inning. We've had two innings in here recently with ground balls. Here's a foul out of play off to the left. But Yastrzemski.
1: No, it was. It was Yaz. It was Yaz. You're right, because that play was made by Weatherholt.
0: Weatherholt. That was the Weatherholt play. And then the really good play at first base on Olson's ball by Blaze Jordan.
1: Yes.
0: Going to his stomach to make that play. Here's a little dribbler of a ground ball toward third. Fermin gets to it, and he has no play. And that's the way it's gone tonight against JoJo Romero. The tying run is coming to the plate in Austin Riley. And Oliver Marmol is going to be coming up the dugout steps. And he'll be bringing in a right-hander. This pitching change is brought to you by Goodwill. Give hope, give local, give Goodwill. We will be right back.
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0: Ryan Fernandez just back from the 15-day injured list as pitcher Ryan Stanek was placed on the paternity list today. Fernandez missed the previous 22 games since June the 5th with lower back pain. And he had a pretty good stint in the minor leagues rehabbing, and here he is on the spot facing a power hitter in Austin Riley. Roddy Tellez is waiting on deck. The pitch, a strike call. First pitch that finds the outer half of the plate at 94 miles an hour down in the zone. Riley 0 for 3. Strikeout, force play ground ball, and a line out to center. The pitch. He takes in the dirt, and that gets away from Herrera, and the runners move up. Oh, no. Dubon is at third, and Yastrzemski at second.
1: Olson represented the tying run at the plate last inning.
0: And Riley, a wild pitch for Fernandez.
1: Riley represents that this inning. Cardinals living on the edge here.
0: Second and third. The pitch, a swing and a miss. On the appeal, it is a swing as the ball rolled to the right of Herrera. And it's a 1-2 count on Riley. He struck out back in the second facing Matthew Liberatore. The last big league action for Ryan Fernandez took place on the 30th of May against the Cubs. One inning, two unearned runs with a strikeout, and he walked two. On the spot here, the pitch, in the dirt and blocked by Yvonne Herrera.
1: Boy, this is opportunity, though, isn't it?
0: It is. It's opportunity.
1: Yeah, and that's what's
0: this is the kind of role he filled a couple of years ago.
1: Exactly.
0: So he's no stranger to it. Dubon at third, Yastrzemski at second. One out. The 2-2 pitch for Riley. Swing and a miss. Struck him out. Fernandez gets a big out there as Riley has not hit a home run in his last 32-plus games.
1: That was 96. That was just fastball middle in, well placed. Kind of tied him up a little bit. But the job is not done yet for Ryan Fernandez.
0: Audi Tellez has spent most of this season at AAA Gwinnett. He's going to pinch hit here for Joey Bart.
1: I think a well-timed visit by Yvonne Herrera, who I think has had a real feel for this game. Mentioned it a couple of different times in a couple of different ways, but I think it's a good time to make sure that you're thinking the same way about what they're going to do with Tellez, who definitely has home run potential.
0: Big, strong, left-handed batter, former Milwaukee Brewer, Rowdy Tellez, takes strike one from Fernandez. Tellez is 2-for-6 with a homer and 4 RBIs with the Braves. He touches the outside corner of the plate with the bat, holds it high over the left shoulder. The one-strike pitch with runners at second and third. Fernandez brings it in. Tellez swings and misses. That was a changeup. The bottom completely fell out of it and off the outside corner for strike two. Tellez was with the Toronto Blue Jays. Then in 2021 joined Milwaukee. He's also been with Pittsburgh, Seattle, Texas. A check swing. Did he go? No, says the third base umpire, Alex McKay.
1: Last time he said no, he made the Cardinal manager mad.
0: Really mad. Second and third, two outs. The 1-2 pitch to the pinch hitter, Rowdy Tellez. Bounces and rolls up the first baseline. A run scores, and coming in from first base, it's Blaze Jordan to pick it up. Another wild pitch, and now the game has done a tighten up. It's 5-3 Cardinals as Dubon scores on the wild pitch. Yastrzemski is over at third base. The heat is really on Ryan Fernandez as he bounced the slider. The pitch on the way. Tellez takes inside and knocked down by Herrera, who's getting a workout back there.
1: He's just overcooking that breaking ball, and it's bouncing all over the place. The one prior hit about 2 feet in front of home plate, took a big, huge bounce up and almost
0: hit. And no telling where that ball's going to go with that kind of spin. 3-2, two down. Tellez, the batter. From the stretch. The pitch on the way, a swing and a high pop-up foul off to the left. That's going to find the seats.
1: So Eli White, the runner at third base, is about halfway to home plate because way off the bag at third is Fermin. Just how they're playing him defensively. So any ball in the dirt, he can score.
0: The 3-2 pitch, ball four, Tellez takes a walk. Jorge Mateo is the scheduled batter.
1: We're going to see Dominic Smith
0: is going to bat for him. Tellez at first and Mike Yastrzemski over at third. Ha-Seong Kim is going to run at first base.
1: So their bench is empty now. Using everybody here in the bottom of the eighth inning. Why not?
0: A mound visit by Dusty Blake. Fernandez struck out Riley. But a wild pitch allowed a run to score and set up a runner at third. Then a walk sets up first and third with the Cardinals leading by two. We're in the bottom of the eighth.
1: I think it's clear that the stuff is good for Fernandez, but it's almost the breaking pitch is almost just too much. He's spinning it too much. It doesn't have the right release point on it, and that's why we've had the balls in the dirt that have led to that extra run. But now the tying run is the runner at first base in Kim.
0: 279, six home runs, and 32 RBIs for Dominic Smith, who turned pro out of high school in California. Former New York Met, Washington National, Boston Red Sox, Cincinnati Reds, San Francisco Giant, now Atlanta. The pitch. Strike one on the inside corner. Yastrzemski over at third base. At first base, Ha-Seong Kim. Five to three, Cardinals. The Braves have scored a run in the seventh, one in the eighth to tighten this one up. The pitch. Slider inside, knocked down by Herrera. That one almost got away. You talk about a challenge for a young catcher. It's right there in front of Herrera now, just trying to keep the ball in front of him. The runners take their leads at first and third. Two outs, bottom of the eighth. The pitch by Fernandez. Check swing, and on the appeal, no swing. It's 2-1 on the pinch hitter, Dominic Smith. Here's Fernandez listening in for the sign by way of pitch count. The 2-1 pitch for Dominic Smith. High for ball three.
1: It's getting dicier and dicier by the minute, isn't it?
0: It is. Fernandez struck out Riley.
1: Action but starting in the Cardinals bullpen right now.
0: Yeah, there's a lot of movement out there and fast. 3-1, dangerous pitch for Dominic Smith. Here it is. Inside and low, and the bases are loaded with two outs.
1: Well, the only option here that you have is to bring in Justin Brule, your other left-hander. And this is a pretty high-leverage situation for the way you've been using it. And he, too, has had issues with command. So Fernandez is going to get this batter.
0: And it's Drake Baldwin, who broke an 0 for 36 with a flare single to left field. He takes ball one up and away. Fernandez, after striking out Riley, has walked back-to-back batters. And a wild pitch has allowed a run to score. The bases are full. Two down, the 1-0 pitch here. Baldwin swings and misses. That was Fernandez rearing back and throwing a 92-mile-an-hour fastball. Baldwin with 14 home runs and 39 RBIs. The pitch to him bounces, and it rolls out in front of the plate. Fernandez covers it as Herrera had no idea where the ball went. Fernandez can't land the slider.
1: And Herrera is doing everything he can to block it because it's not even close to the – it's not as if it's a short hop, John. None of these are. They're big, huge hops that he's trying to get his body in front of any way he can.
0: 2-1 the count on Drake Baldwin. Now the pitch by Fernandez inside. 3-1. One more wide one. We have a one-run ball game.
1: And a new pitcher.
0: Ozzie Albies is on deck. Batter's timeout taken by Baldwin. Baldwin with the left foot near the back line of the batter's box. Rocks the bat back and forth. The 3-1 pitch with the bases loaded. A swing and a foul. 3-2, two down. And over at third, Yastrzemski at second. Kim at first base, Smith. They'll be running.
1: Things have been spinning lately for Drake Baldwin, but they're really spinning for Ryan Fernandez right now.
0: The runners lead on 3-2. There they go. The pitch is swung on and hit foul off the screen above the Braves dugout. He had a great swing on that one. That was on a slider that didn't bounce. Fernandez has thrown 23 pitches, the 3-2, and that's fouled off the screen above the Cardinal dugout. Runners reset all the way around for another 3-2 pitch. 5-3 Cardinals. The tying run is Kim at second base. The runners lead. There they go. The pitch is swung on. Ground ball to the second baseman, and Weatherall throws out ball one. Whew. We're going to the ninth, and it is a high ground ball rate for Baldwin since he came back from the injured list. Thank goodness. On to the ninth, 5-3 Cardinals.
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0: Braves have lost their DH as Baldwin will do the catching. 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
1: So the pitcher's spot now is in the ninth spot, which is Raisel Iglesias right now.
0: Iglesias deals, and there's a swing and a miss by Nathan Church. We're in the ninth inning with the Cardinals leading 5-3. As the Braves left the bases loaded when Baldwin's grounded out to the second baseman, Weatherholt. Weatherholt's on deck. There's a foul back to the screen. It's 0-2. We saw a lot of Iglesias when he was with the Reds. He can bring it. Here's the windup, the pitch. A swing and a miss. Iglesias strikes out Church.
1: He can bring it, and he just brought it.
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0: And here's Weatherholt sending one foul out of play off to the left. With Ricky Horton, I'm John Rooney. We're at Truist Park, Atlanta, Georgia. And we've had some thrills and spills, sixth inning on in this one, with the Cardinals leading 5-1 at one point. There's a pitch outside to Weatherholt, 1-1. The Braves scored in the seventh, again in the eighth, and wild pitches help set things up for Atlanta. Wild pitch allowed a run to score. The bases were left loaded on the ground out by Drake Baldwin.
1: There sure was a lot of tension there, and not only that inning, but the seventh inning, too.
0: The pitch by Iglesias, a swing and a line drive caught at first by Olson. Weatherholt lines up. He's 0 for 4 with a walk and a strikeout tonight. Yvonne Herrera is coming up at Chili Plastering. 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Riley O'Brien's getting ready in the Cardinal bullpen. Iglesias, the closer for the Braves. He serves one up. That's hit a mile foul to the upper deck off the bat of Ivan Herrera.
1: That's his best swing in about a week, wouldn't you say?
0: By far. He teed off, but got around early. Herrera swings, and he gets under this one. A high fly ball, short left field, long run in for Dubon, but he'll get there, and he puts it away. Let's hold him and go home. On to the bottom of the ninth inning with the Cardinals leading 5-3 in Atlanta.
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0: That's Riley O'Brien, a 3-3 record, 20 saves and 24 save opportunities. Pitching to Albies, Olsen, and Michael Harris II. 2-3-4 in the lineup. And as Mike Shannon used to say, old Abner is right on duty. A two-run lead for the Cardinals, and a sweeper is down and in for a ball. Albies has a sacrifice fly and a base hit, 1-for-3. 45 RBIs. He's batting left-handed against O'Brien. The kick and the pitch. There's a strike. That one cut the plate.
21: Not hoping for this, but the potential exists for it to be a 5-5 game with the bases loaded, two outs, and a pitcher at the plate.
0: No, we don't want that, but that could happen. Here's a swing and a miss. O'Brien pitching up in the zone at 99 miles an hour.
21: Yeah, I've had enough excitement for this game. I'm good. I can wait till tomorrow for some more.
0: Oh, every bit of it. 1-2 on Albies. The pitch. He grounds that one to the second baseman, and Weatherholt throws him out. One second baseman takes care of the other. One down and two to go. The final phase of the 2026 Konami eBaseball MLB All-Star Ballot is now live. Visit MLB.com. That's MLB.com/vote. And vote now. Here's Olsen. Two strikeouts, a walk, and a big ground out, leaving two runners on in the seventh inning. He was up representing the tying run at the time. He takes a pitch outside for a ball. And you like to see him come up there with a two-run lead and nobody on.
21: That's right.
0: They play him to pull, the third baseline wide open, and there's a drive, and that's hit to deep center field. That ball is going to get down and short hop the wall. Church gets to it, and there's a double for Matt Olson. The tying run is Harris coming to the plate. The ball just jumps off his bat.
21: Sure does.
0: The barrel on it.
21: Sure does. Good day for him. Sacrifice fly, base hit, and a double now. And again, third straight inning, tying run at the plate.
0: The 22nd double for Olson. Harris, two walks, a ground out, and a strikeout. Harris has hit 14 home runs, driving in 43. Left-handed batter. The pitch. That's in for a strike.
21: Actually, that's Albies with the sacrifice fly and the base hit, but a couple of strikeouts for Olsen, but he didn't miss that one. He got that one right on the screws.
0: Now the pitch. There's a ball chopped up the middle of the infield, and that's played by Mason Winn, who throws him out.
21: I think if Michael Harris was feeling better with his hamstring and with his speed and his leg, that might have been a closer play, but Mason Winn did not rush that. He did not hurry that. He let it take the right hop and was able to make that throw on the run.
0: Over to third base, Matt Olson. He's there with two down, and the Braves down to their last out. Here's Dubon, the pitch by Riley O'Brien. Ground ball is short. Winn has it. His throw, perfect for a Redbird winner. The Cardinals take game one of their road trip to Atlanta and Chicago, hanging on for a 5-3 victory at Truist Park.
21: Oh, my goodness. A lot of excitement late. The Cardinals do indeed hang on. Riley O'Brien picks up save number 21. And a big-time congratulations to Matthew Libertor for what he was able to do today with his struggles in June. You know, you can forget about that. How'd you do your last start? Well, five innings, one hit allowed, one run. Congratulations to Matthew Libertor, who picks up the victory. He's now 4-5. And the Cardinals somehow beat Martin Perez.
0: And the Cardinals finished above 500 for the month of June.
21: Yes, they did. A record of 13-12. The Braves have now lost 13 of their last 17, and the Cardinals are off and running here on this road trip.
0: The Braves' lead is 2.5 over Philadelphia as the Phillies won their game tonight.
21: Hear the footsteps.
0: The Cardinals won this one 5-3, and we'll have more from Truist Park after this.
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24: Wow.

0: Well, tonight, Cardinal pitchers stranded 11 Braves runners, and the Braves ended up going just 1-for-12 with runners in scoring position.
1: Yeah, and in a game where you walk seven batters, which, by the way, you're not supposed to win those games, that was a necessity because there was a lot of traffic, especially late, although there was traffic early against Libby, too. I thought his work in the second inning after two walks, where he struck out three batters in a row, that was critical for him. Now, the Cardinals' pitching staff did strike out 12 Braves, but the seven walks, that's got to get better. That you don't get away with that very often, but they got away with it tonight.
0: The Braves fall to 49-34, while the Cardinals are 44-38, and they went 1-for-4 with runners in scoring position, but they used the long ball tonight and executed, scoring a run without a hit when they got a walk, and then Mason Wynn was able to swipe a base up on a wild pitch, and then a sacrifice fly by Blaze Jordan gave the Cardinals their fifth run.
1: And a nice at-bat for Blaze Jordan, and think about how important that was to tack on that run in the sixth inning. Cardinals had a chance to get more in the eighth inning and didn't do it, but that sacrifice fly is huge in this game, and Blaze Jordan has shown that he has a lot of professional at-bats. He's still a young player, 23, but he has a knack for getting the ball in play and having, again, a very successful at-bat with runners on.
0: The play of the game is presented by Marriott St. Louis Grand. Book your Grand Slam Cardinals ticket package. Do that right now, and we'll hear the plays when we come back.
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0: 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Pia's, open early with Big Tito's Bloody Marys. Pia's Sports Bar and Grill, 1609 West Springfield Avenue in Champaign.
1: Well, the Cardinals win round one of this road trip. Three games in Atlanta, three games over the 4th of July weekend in Chicago. And the Cardinals were able to jump out to a lead. Now, they fell behind 1-0 in the bottom of the third inning as the Atlanta Braves got the first hit. In fact, it was their only hit for some time in the game. They didn't get another one until the 7th. But in the 3rd, a leadoff hit by Jorge Mateo. He stole 2nd, advanced on a wild pitch, and scored on a sacrifice fly, 1-0. But the Cardinals had a very fast answer.
2: Boy, did they have a fast answer. It was a big answer with a bunch of huge hits in that inning against a guy that they have not been able to touch for several starts in a row, Martin Perez. But, again, good at-bats up and down that lineup.
1: The Cardinals started the inning by tying the game, finished the inning with a 3-run lead with our plays of the game presented by Marriott St. Louis Grand.
2: Perez, of course, has been tough on other people, too, being an all-star, World Series champion, pitcher for a long time in the big leagues. The lefty goes into his wind. The 3-2 pitch is hit high and deep to center field, and that ball is long gone. A big fly for Nelson Velasquez, his third of the year, and we are tied at one. And here we go with a 2-2 delivery. Two on, twos are wild. The pitch to Church is hit high and deep to right field. That one is deep. That one is gone. A 3-run homer for Nathan Church. Into the bleachers in right field. Church with his 6th home run of the year, and the Cardinals with a 4-run inning lead Atlanta 4-1.
1: How many times did we say earlier in the season when the Cardinals got an early lead in a game but didn't add on, if they just added one more run? Well, that's what they did tonight in the 6th inning, and it was against a reliever in Karinchak, James Karinchak.
2: Who didn't give up a hit in that inning.
1: He walked Wynn. Wynn stole 2nd, went to 3rd on a wild pitch, and with one out, Blaze Jordan delivered his 4th sacrifice fly in 15 games, giving him 13 runs batted in, and the Cardinals had a 5-1 lead. They went on to win 5-3 tonight.
2: You said, John, we've been talking a lot about just how good Blaze Jordan is at having situational at-bats, putting the ball in play, doesn't strike out a lot. He's going to chase a little bit and put the ball in play. He's not going to walk much either because he likes to swing the bat. But that situation called for a fly ball into the outfield, and that's exactly what he did. In fact, he almost got more than that, hit the ball a ton to deep right center field. But he's a good young prospect, and glad he's getting a chance to show his ways here at the big league level.
1: And against the Cardinal bullpen, now, JoJo Romero had a tough outing tonight. 2/3 of an inning, 4 hits, 1 earned run. He had a strikeout, but
2: not one
1: the
2: of
1: hits
2: them
1: were cheap.
2: Not one of them was hit hard. And, you know, you're going to have days like that. You're going to have days where he's going to go out and give up 3 líneas, and he's going to get 3 outs in a row and feel good about that. So I don't know. I don't know that he should try to change anything. Don't do anything different. Just one of those days.
1: The run against JoJo was an inherited runner. Ryan Fernandez had 2 wild pitches. One of those scored a run, but Fernandez left the bases loaded, getting a ground out from Drake Baldwin, who has a very high ground ball rate since coming back from the IL. And the inning before, 2 left on base on a ground out by Matt Olson with a really good stretch at first with Blaze Jordan on his stomach, catching the throw from Mason Wynn to leave 2 on.
2: Yeah, so what I'd say about Ryan Fernandez is he didn't pitch well, but he made a huge pitch. I mean, he made a pitch. In fact, he made 3 of them on 3-2 counts with the bases loaded, game on the line. The 3rd one was finally beat on the ground to 2nd base, and Weatherholt was able to throw him out. But that could have gone a whole lot of ways that inning, and he wasn't sharp. He was spiking his breaking pitch, couldn't get the release point on it, and Herrera was getting beat up behind the plate, but somehow the Cardinals got out of that inning with the lead.
1: The Cardinals won 5-3. Both teams had 6 hits, no errors, 11 left for the Braves, who went 1-for-12 with runners in scoring position, 6 left on for the Cardinals, going 1-for-4 with runners in scoring position. Matthew Liberatore went the first 5 innings plus a batter to go 4-5 He got the win tonight over Martin Perez, now 6-5. Riley O'Brien has 21 saves and 25 save opportunities.
2: He's been good. He's been, he's had a couple of bad moments. Every reliever has those, but by and large, he has been a guy you can count on.
1: So we have a 2-hour, 52-minute game that goes to the Cardinals 5-3, 32,932 paid here at Truist Park. Game two tomorrow, Michael McGreevy, who didn't give up a run his last outing and didn't figure in the decision. He's 3-6 against Reynaldo Lopez, 3-1, a veteran right-hander. Gallo's pitched out of the bullpen, and he's making the start tomorrow, and we're on the air at 5:20.
2: You know, I have a good feeling about McGreevy tomorrow. Now, that, you know, you never know about feelings in baseball. They'll lie to you every once in a while.
1: Be indigestion sometimes.
2: Yes, it could be that. Could be something I ate. It could be the tuna roll that I had, sushi roll that I had for dinner here. But I actually think that McGreevy's a guy that can take advantage of a team when they're down and they're not swinging well, and that's where the Braves are right now. Are they going to stay there? No. They're a very good team. But we saw some of the at-bats, the chases, the kind of not being very patient. I saw some pretty undisciplined at-bats, even in the ninth inning. Dubon just reaching and grounding out on a ball when he's the tying run at the plate. Feel like that wasn't the best of at-bats there either. And so, I feel like McGreevy's the kind of guy that can exploit that, and let's hope he does tomorrow.
1: Airtime at 5:20. Ricky will go over the lineups at 6:05 Central. First pitch thrown by Lopez of the Atlanta Braves around 6:15. We hope you'll join us. We say thanks to our producer-engineer, Ryan Schulte, to Kyle Sixta in the St. Louis studio. Pat Pauly has our post-game show. Now for Ricky Horton, I'm John Rooney, reminding you the final score. The Cardinals 5, the Braves 3. So long from Truist Park in Atlanta, Georgia. 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

0: An encouraging win for the Cardinals tonight. Matthew Liberatore pitches well. The Cardinals hit some home runs. They score some runs, and they win over Atlanta by a 5-3 score. Welcome in. It's the Mercy Cardinals postgame show across the Cardinals radio network. My name is Matt Pauley. Great to have you with us, and glad that we are talking about a Cardinals victory as they go into Atlanta and take game one of a three-game series. We got a whole bunch coming up on this edition of the Mercy Cardinals postgame show. We'll hear from Cardinals manager Oliver Marmol. We'll have a star of the game interview. Up next, we'll relive the game with the highlights. That's coming up in just a moment. This is the Mercy Cardinals postgame show after the Cardinals beat the Braves 5-3 on the Cardinals Radio Network, powered by Graybar.
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0: Cardinals collect a 5-3 win against Atlanta, opening up a three-game series. This is the Mercy Cardinals postgame show across the Cardinals radio network. Let's go back through the game with the highlights. The pitching matchup today, Matthew Liberatore, who entered with a plus 10 ERA in the month of June, matching up against Martin Perez, who's really having a nice season for the Braves. Cardinals would get a hit and two runners in the top of the first, but nothing more. Bottom of the first inning, Matthew Liberatore would quickly get the first two outs of the inning, and then he would face off against a guy who's having a heck of a season in Matt Olson.
9: Hitting room deep right center for Olson, who checks a swing and takes a ball.
10: Yvonne thinks it's a strike, and he might be right.
9: First inning challenge by Yvonne Herrera. We're waiting for it on the scoreboard, and it's a strike. The Cardinals come off the field as Olsen is called out on the challenge.
0: Perhaps the moment of the game came in the second, specifically for Matthew Liberatore. Michael Harris II is the leadoff hitter. He walks. Then Mauricio Dubon walks. So runners on at first and second, nobody out. It was interesting listening to Ricky Horton talk about that as it was going on, because he, and he can see this as well as anybody, being a former major league pitcher for sure, he was talking about how the mechanics for Libby were clearly and obviously out of whack. And you're worried about Liberatore having these blow-up innings, these big innings. That's been the thing that's gotten him at times this year. And it was setting up that way with two runners on and nobody out. And then that would bring up to the plate Eli White.
9: Jordan off the line at first, and the pitch is swung on and missed. Eli White strikes out. The second strikeout for Liberatore.
0: And then Austin Riley.
9: A look to second by Liberatore. The pitch on the way. Riley swings and he goes down on strikes. Well done by Liberatore. That's a way to stay with it.
0: And then finally, Joey Bart.
9: 0-2 on Bart. The right-handed batter takes strike three on the inside corner. So he walked two and Liberatore came back to strike out White, Riley, and Bart.
0: Yeah, that's a fantastic moment for Matthew Liberatore in this game, and you feel really good about seeing him be able to do that. Cardinals would get a base runner, nothing more. Top of the third, bottom of the third inning. Get started with Jorge Mateo at the plate.
10: Found it somehow and ended with three strikeouts. There's a base hit to left field, so he's back in the stretch again. Mateo from the Dominican Republic is aboard.
0: Yeah, and then Mateo would end up stealing second base where Ivan Herrera was unable to throw him out. And then a wild pitch would allow Mateo to go to third. So very quickly, you had Mateo on at third. Now, Liberatore would try to work out of that situation, first off facing off against Drake Baldwin.
10: Payoff pitch, here it comes. Swing and a miss. He struck him out. Another huge strikeout for Libby. He's had a bunch of them in the early going here.
0: Yeah, he really had. That's a good comment by Ricky, so it brings up Ozzie Albies.
10: Next pitch is hit in the air to left field. That should be deep enough. Nootbaar is behind it, makes the catch and the throw, and it is online but too late to get Mateo as good speed from third. A sacrifice fly RBI for Albies, and it's 1-0 Atlanta in the third.
0: But to Liberatore's credit, he does not let the inning extend beyond that, facing off against Matt Olson.
10: The 0-2 pitch is a slider, and he swings and misses and strikes out. May have actually been a curveball, but it was a breaking ball either way, and strikeout number 6 for Liberatore.
0: So the Braves have a 1-0 lead as the game goes to the top of the fourth inning. They don't have that one-run lead very long, thanks to the leadoff hitter on the top of the fourth, Nelson Velasquez.
10: The lefty goes into his wind. The 3-2 pitch is hit high and deep to center field. And that ball is long gone. A big fly for Nelson Velasquez, his third of the year. And we are tied at 1.
0: So that's a big moment for Velasquez hitting the home run. And it was an absolute no-doubt shot on a 3-2 pitch. With one out, Mason Wynn gets a base hit. It brings up Lars Nootbaar.
10: Martin delivers to Nootbaar. Ground ball, base hit to right field. And Wynn is going to stop at second base. He's not testing the arm of the right fielder, White. So a base hit by Wynn, a base hit by Nootbaar.
0: Two runners on, and with two outs, here's Nathan Church.
10: And here we go with a 2-2 delivery. Two on, twos are wild. The pitch to Church is hit high and deep to right field. That one is deep. That one is gone. A three-run homer for Nathan Church. Into the bleachers in right field. Church with his sixth home run of the year, and the Cardinals with a four-run inning lead Atlanta 4-1.
0: All four runs coming in on home runs, a two-home run inning. Nelson Velasquez traveled 444 feet. Nathan Church's goes 391 feet, so better than 800 feet of home run distance in the inning, and the Cardinals do have a 4-1 lead. You want to see Matthew Liberatore put up a big inning, a half inning later, bottom of the fourth. He would do just that. There would be a leadoff walk to Michael Harris II, but nothing more than that. He would collect another strikeout in the inning. He would do that against Eli White, and it remains 4-1 as the game goes into the fifth. In the bottom of the fifth inning, Joey Bart is the leadoff hitter. He is hit by a pitch, so he's on. There's nobody out, and it brings up to the plate Jorge Mateo.
9: Libby would like the double play ball right here, the pitch. A swing and a miss. He'll take the strikeout. Already 8 strikeouts for Liberatore.
0: Yeah, that strikeout number is moving up and up and up for Liberatore. The next hitter is Drake Baldwin.
9: Liberatore on 0-2. A swing and a miss. Baldwin strikes out for the second time, and that's 9 strikeouts for Liberatore.
0: Ozzie Albies would ground out, and that would finish things off in the fifth inning. To the sixth we go. New pitcher into the game for Atlanta. That is James Karinchak as he comes on to replace Martin Perez. Mason Wynn leads the inning off with a walk. He then steals second. A wild pitch allows Wynn to go to third. So he's on at third thanks to all of that. A walk, a stolen base, a wild pitch, and then Blaze Jordan is able to take advantage of it.
9: A long pause. Here it comes for Blaze Jordan. A swing, and there's a drive. That's hit well. Right center field, and it's going to be caught on the track by Eli White, tagging at third and scoring. Mason Wynn. The Cardinals lead 5-1, and that is sacrifice fly number 4 for Blaze Jordan and RBI number 13.
0: Yeah, give Blaze Jordan a lot of credit. When he comes up in those situations, he tends to come through at the very least driving in the run with a sacrifice fly. That's exactly what happened. And as John said, it is a 5-1 game. Matthew Liberatore does come back out for the sixth inning, but he would issue a leadoff walk to Matt Olson, and that ends the day. On comes George Soriano. He's able to get out of the inning. It's a 5-1 game. We go to the seventh. Soriano is still pitching, and he gets the first two batters he faces in Austin Riley and Joey Bart. At that point, he issues a walk to Jorge Mateo, and that ends his day. Jojo Romero comes on, gives up a base hit to Drake Baldwin. Runners on at first and second for Ozzie Albies.
10: Albies hits that ball towards left center field. That's going to drop for a hit in front of Church. The Braves are going to pick up another run on the base hit by Albies, and here they come. Albies with both RBIs in the game. He scores Mateo.
0: Romero would get Matt Olson to ground out as the Braves strand 2 in the seventh inning. It is a 5-2 game going to the eighth. Bottom of the eighth inning, Jojo Romero still pitching. He strikes out Michael Harris the second, but then Mauricio Dubon gets a base hit and Mike Yastrzemski singles. Runners on at first and second. That ends the day for Jojo Romero. On comes Ryan Fernandez, who was activated from the injured list prior to the game. He would throw a wild pitch, and that would move the runners to second and third, respectively, but then he would get a big out against Austin Riley.
9: Dubon at third, Yastrzemski at second. One out. The 2-2 pitch for Riley. Swing and a miss! Struck him out. Fernandez gets a big out there as Riley has not hit a home run in his last 32-plus games.
0: Yeah, it is a big strikeout indeed. The Braves then go to their bench. The always dangerous Rowdy Tellez, always a threat to hit a home run. He comes up to the plate. He is representing the tying run. Before he can do much of anything, though, the Braves would get another run on the board.
9: Second and third, two outs. The 1-2 pitch to the pinch hitter, Rowdy Tellez. Bounces and rolls up the first baseline. A run scores, and coming in from first base, it's Blaze Jordan to pick it up. Another wild pitch, and now the game is going to tighten up. It's 5-3 Cardinals as Dubon scores on the wild pitch.
0: And Yastrzemski goes to third, so Tellez still representing the tying run. He ends up walking. He'll be replaced by a pinch runner, Ha-Sung Kim, over at first base to give them a little bit more speed. And then Dominic Smith comes on

0: exactly the point here, that the Braves are able to get the tying run to the plate in the person of Michael Harris II. He ends up grounding out. Olsen takes third. That's the second out of the inning. And here is Mauricio Dubon.
1: Here's Dubon. The pitch by Riley O'Brien. Ground ball to short. Wynn has it. His throw. Perfect for a Redbird winner. The Cardinals take game one of their road trip to Atlanta and Chicago, hanging on for a 5-3 victory at Truist Park.
0: With the win, the Cardinals go to 44-38. With the loss, the Braves drop to 49-34. Winning totals for St. Louis, 5 runs, 6 hits, no errors. They leave 6. For Atlanta, 3 runs, 6 hits, no errors. They leave 11 on the bases today. The winner, Matthew Liberatore, he's 4-5. The loss to Martin Perez, he drops to 6-5. The save to Riley O'Brien, it is his 21st save of the year. And with that save, it means another $100 donation from Missouri Farm Bureau Insurance to Feeding Missouri, teaming up to end hunger throughout the state. Home runs hit in this game. Nelson Velasquez, his 3rd. Nathan Church, his 6th. The game goes 2 hours and 52 minutes. Attendance at Truist Park in Atlanta, 32,932 folks. Cardinals get the win over the Braves, 5-3. Our star of the game interview is on the way next. 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

0: in Atlanta over the Braves. This is the Mercy Cardinals postgame show on the Cardinals Radio Network. The biggest hit of the game came off the bat of Nathan Church as he comes up to the plate in the fourth inning with two on, and he hits his sixth home run of the year, a three-run shot, as he really, that was a big moment. That was a big moment in this game. He now has 23 RBIs this season. Not that long ago, he spoke with Danny Wexelman from Cardinals TV. It is our star of the game interview.
1: I want to start with Matthew Liberatore. How did he set the tone for you guys tonight?
2: He did a really good job. Gave him one hit, one run. He did it. To be able to come back after his last out and do this against the Braves away was a really good start.
1: Your first time in this ballpark, big home run for you, giving some run support. What do you like about it here?
2: It's a good place to play. Crowd. There's a good crowd. But yeah, I was just trying to take a good at bat.
1: Okay. Listen, you guys do a lot of communicating. I watch it, passing information. How important is that for you?
2: Yeah, I mean, passing along information to help your teammates is definitely something that we try and do every time against the opponent. And yeah, we did a good job tonight.
1: Hey, Blaze Jordan, the rookie, along with you and other guys, he had that sacrifice fly. He made it 5-1. How big was that?
2: Yeah, I mean, whenever we can put on runs and tack on runs, it's a good job to help the pitchers out, and we did a good job tonight.
1: All right, go celebrate. Thank you.
2: Thank you.
0: Danny, Nathan, thank you for that. Cardinals get the win over the Braves 5-3. 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
2: Cardinals get the win this evening as they're able to knock off the Atlanta Braves. Final score 5-3. Welcome in, or welcome back, and I should say it is the Mercy Cardinals postgame show. Scores from around the NL Central. Brewers in Milwaukee knock off the Reds 7-2. Brandon Sproat went 5 1/3 for the win for the Brewers. 2 runs, 4 hits, 7 strikeouts, 2 walks. He now sits with a record of 3-4. Jackson Churio hit a home run for Milwaukee. That was his 12th of the year. Jake Bowers going deep as well for Milwaukee. He's got 15 dingers. Sal Stewart hitting his 16th of the season for Cincinnati. The Phillies beat the Pirates 8-0, so that series is now even 1-1. Phillies win by that 8-0 score. Bubba Chandler, he was pitching well for a while, gave up 2 runs in the second, and then the Phillies did not score again until the 7th. So the final line for Chandler doesn't indicate how well he actually pitched. 6 1/3, 5 runs, 7 hits, 6 strikeouts, and 2 walks. Christopher Sanchez got the win for the Phillies. With that win, he goes to 10-3. His ERA is now a sparkling 2 with his 7 scoreless innings today. And then in progress, an interesting game. They're in the top of the 8th inning. The Cubs and the Padres. Cubs lead 9-7, but the Padres have already put up 4 runs in the top of the 8th inning, and the tying run is coming up to the plate in the person of Manny Machado, and the Cubs are making a pitching change, so we'll keep you updated if anything of note happens there. Across the Cardinals minor league system tonight, there were certainly some interesting developments that occurred. Game still in progress. Memphis right now, they are leading Charlotte going to, actually this game just went final. Memphis gets the win over Charlotte by a 10-5 score. Thomas Sagesi in this contest, 4-for-5 with 3 RBIs. He hits his 3rd home run of the year. Hunter Dobbins pitches 5 2/3, gives up 5 runs, 4 earned on 9 hits, 4 strikeouts, and 1 walk. Double-A Springfield, bottom of the 9th inning. They trail Arkansas by a single run. That is an 8-7 game. So we'll let you know if anything happens with that one, but should let you know that Raniel Rodriguez hits another home run for Springfield. High A Peoria, they lose at home to Wisconsin 5-4. And Low A Palm Beach loses at Lakeland by a 7-1 score. In our game, the Cardinals beat Atlanta 5-3. Cardinals manager Oliver Marmol chatted with Cardinals TV play-by-play voice Chip Carey just a few moments ago.
3: Okay, Ali, first let's start with Matthew Liberatore. Not just that he won, but the way he won the game. He needed that. You guys needed that.
4: Yeah, everybody did. But I like how he did it. When you look at some of the things that we were working on over the last 4 or 5 days, he was able to go out there and execute. You look at the usage, you look at what it looked like behind in count. Early on, it led to some walks, but he stayed committed to the plan and was able to flip the script a little bit, and it led to more swing and miss and more awkward swings and hitters counts, and it also led to more punch outs.
3: Yeah, to go from 3-0 to Eli White, then strike him out, strike out the next two, it seemed like for him that was one of those moments where, okay, the roof isn't going to cave on me here.
4: And that's exactly, it presented itself earlier than we would have liked, but it gave him an opportunity to kind of plow through it, and those are the innings we're talking about where it's usually a crooked number and it snowballs from there. He was able to get the 3 punch outs, and the game plan and how he executed it was a big step forward today.
3: Speaking of game plans, how your offense executed against a guy that's been really tough against the Cardinals, Perez. You get 2 homers against him, Velasquez 1, and then Churchy the 2nd one.
4: Yeah, he's been really tough. I mean, he's done a nice job against us over the years, but Churchy got him with a really good swing there. Velasquez in there against the lefty and also pounds 1, gets 2 knocks. But overall, he pitched well. We executed on a couple swings, and we're able to take the game.
3: You're almost 40, but the late-inning heroics, I think, added a few gray hairs, not just to you, but all of Cardinal Nation.
4: Yeah, I agree.
3: But it worked out.
4: I'll take it. I'll take it, yes.
2: Ollie, Chip, thanks for that conversation. Cardinals get the win over Atlanta 5-3. We're previewing game two of the series in just a moment. This is the Mercy Cardinals postgame show on the Cardinals Radio Network, powered by Graybar.
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27: The NBA offseason is officially underway, and it went out with a bang. First, LeBron James, the four-time MVP, is returning for his record-setting 24th NBA season, just not with the Los Angeles Lakers. According to our own Sham Sharania, James informed the organization that it can move on without him as his agent, Rich Paul, begins exploring opportunities with interested teams around the league. The Cavaliers, the Miami Heat, and the Golden State Warriors seem to be the favorites for LeBron James. There's another blockbuster that could be on the way. The Los Angeles Clippers are reportedly closing in on a deal to send Kawhi Leonard back to the Toronto Raptors. In return, the Clippers would receive Brandon Ingram, Grady Dick, two unprotected first-round picks, a pick swap, and two second-round selections. Leonard famously led the Toronto Raptors to their first NBA championship in 2019 and was the finals MVP. On to the World Cup. Norway punches its ticket to the round of 16 as they defeated the Ivory Coast 2-1 tonight. France blank Sweden 3-0 as they head to the next round. And right now, after a weather delay, Mexico, Ecuador at the half. Mexico leads 2-0. Let's take a look at the MLB schedule. Earlier today, we saw the Texas Rangers beat the Cleveland Guardians 4-2. The Astros beat the Twins 6-4. And the Rays beat the Royals 10-4 as well. Coming up next, more on the future of LeBron James on Game Night with myself, Emmett Golden, and Matt Fontana.
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27: The NBA offseason is just as good as the NBA playoffs and way better than the regular season. 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He's Matt Fontana. I'm Emmett Golden. We are presented by Progressive Insurance. We'll get back to LeBron here in a few minutes. I do want to run through a couple things that happened today outside of that. Believe it or not, there was some other business that was taken care of. Dean Wade to the 76ers. Tim Hardaway Jr. With the Miami Heat. And DeAndre Jordan signed a deal to return to the New Orleans Pelicans. So that's a little update on that. But everybody's talking LeBron. So let's bring in Dave McMenamin, ESPN NBA reporter. Dave, we appreciate you joining us. Your reaction when you heard LeBron told the Lakers thanks but no thanks, even though I don't know how interested the Lakers was, but he was going to go play somewhere else next year.
0: I would say surprised, but certainly not shock. It wasn't something that any of us had not thought about ever since last summer when LeBron opted into the final year of his contract with the Lakers. And we were kind of looking at, okay, what's going to happen in the summer of 2026? Because usually when he has a contract decision to make, he's going for an extension and giving himself that security on the back end. So it was either he's leaving or retiring in the summer of 2026, most likely, because I reported last summer that LeBron and his representative, Rich Paul, did not ask for an extension to the Lakers. So even still, though, by the way the season went and the fact that they were able to climb and make that run in the second half of the year and the way LeBron led them to the second round, like, it seemed like it was still a possibility. And listen, let's be clear. The Lakers did have interest in bringing him back. Rob Pelinka said so himself. So it just... it didn't go that direction, and now LeBron is going to be courted by half the league, especially because Rich Paul has signaled that it's not going to come down to money. So you don't need to clear a max spot to get LeBron James. And so there's a variety of teams out there that will be interested.
2: Speaking of that, Dave, if it's not the money, what do you think LeBron is looking for in his next team?
0: Well, I mean, the wording that we got, speaking to people close to LeBron today, was happiness, right? But that's such, like, a broad term, and it's hard for someone like me as a reporter to define for someone else. It's hard for you to define for your best friend. You know, happiness is such a very personal kind of mixture for every individual, but certainly part of that will be the ability to play basketball at a meaningful, competitive level and achieve another championship. I mean, LeBron and I have had many conversations over the time I've covered him, particularly in the later years of his career, where he just, in his idle moments, is quite frankly obsessed with trying to add to his championship total. I mean, not many people try to scale the mountain as the greatest player of all time. It's an arduous task. Of course, LeBron's accumulated millions of dollars throughout this pursuit, but a lot of times it's a thankless task because a lot of people will try to tell you you're not that or it's impossible. But that's the life he's chosen. And if he goes from four championships to five or six, in what could be the final 2 years of his career, he changes the conversation around him. And that's something that matters to him.
27: He's Dave McMenamin, ESPN NBA reporter. I'm Emmett Golden alongside Matt Fontana. It's game night. Dave, tell me if I'm reading too much into these things. You know I wear wine and gold glasses, right? You know me. You know how much I love Cleveland. But I think about this year when he was in Cleveland with the Lakers and they played the tribute video, which he's seen seven other times, and it brought him to tears. He went all over the world with his teammates from the 2016 championship. Don't really remember him doing that with D-Wade and Udonis Haslem and Chris Bosh with the Heat guys. And then being back at home during this time. Do you think these are signs of LeBron understanding that Cleveland is probably the one place that actually loves him unconditionally?
0: Absolutely, Cleveland does. You've seen it. I mean, I've seen it in the 4 years I covered LeBron on the Cavs, and I've seen it in the 8 years since. There is a type of reception, a type of feeling, a type of understanding between him and the fan base that is unparalleled throughout the league. And obviously, there will be a draw there. You know, I reported back in January that if LeBron made it clear that he wanted to return to the Cavs would be interested and make that happen. And so that is one of the teams that we should be talking about because it's an obvious, right? But also, we have to consider location. And he has lived in Los Angeles the last 8 years. And just because he's leaving the Lakers doesn't mean he's leaving, going so far away from this area, right? And then that's another reason why the Golden State Warriors have come up. And, you know, that is a lifestyle that can be managed. When you can afford the likes of private jets, it's not that different flying up to Golden State for a practice for the day than it is managing L.A. traffic when you live in L.A. And it really isn't. And so that's another thing, that another team that has a bunch of things going for it that's obvious. You know, he won a gold medal with Steph Curry in Paris. Draymond Green's one of his best friends. Obviously, Steve Kerr was the coach of that Olympic team. So Cleveland certainly should be on the list and will be on the list, I believe. But I think there's some other scenarios that also make a lot of sense.
2: Dave, when you think of the future of the Lakers now without LeBron, obviously all in on Luka, just their state post-LeBron and really kind of expectations for Luka now without LeBron.
0: Listen, I think expectations on Luka, and I think there should be expectations on the Lakers as well. No one wins in this league by themselves. We know that. Even look at what the Knicks did. It wasn't necessarily your typical two-star system, but, you know, Jalen Brunson and Cat and OG Anunoby, et cetera. Like, you got to build a group. And LeBron James leaving opens up cap space, of course, but what are you going to do with that cap space to make the team? And this is obviously incumbent on Luka Doncic to play to his best of his ability this year, but also on Rob Pelinka to use the cap space to get players that Luka can win with. And this Lakers team, they need bigs, they need wings, and there's a lot of work on this roster. I mean, you've already lost LeBron is one starter. Marcus Smart opted out. There's another starter you could be in peril of losing. And Rui Hachimura is a free agent as well. We don't know what's going to happen with him. And so there's a lot of question marks on this roster. And you can't just say, well, Luka needs to win. He needs the Lakers to build him a winner.
27: He covers the NBA for ESPN. He's Dave McMenamin. Dave, thank you so much for joining us, man. We appreciate it.
0: Thanks, guys.
27: Yeah, that it makes some good points, you know, about the Lakers. We know you can't do it on your own. You know, you can't. But I wonder how much of a leash that front office out there with L.A. will have. Are they going to have 3, 4, 5 years to put it together? Or are they going to have 2? There's a big difference.
2: Well, and I also think about who's the pressure coming from, the fan base or Luka.
27: Yeah.
2: It's easier to stave off the fan base. Luka's the one you got to keep happy. And at this point, I've got no reason to believe that he isn't. But, like, I don't know. I don't know if you saw some of the things, like, even that Luka said about, like, leaving Dallas. Like, it feels like he still misses Dallas. You know what I mean? Like, mm-hmm. It still feels like he's not happy about how all that went down. And I'm sure he's given his best foot forward in L.A. You know, but again, if I was the Lakers, I'd be sitting there and be like, I don't like that. You know, I don't like that if he's even having any ideas. So you want to do everything you can to keep him happy on your team in whatever that is, if it is the money, if it's winning championships and all that. I just think a lot about that pressure that's going to come from them. Is it going to come from Luka or is it going to come from the fan base?
27: He's Matt Fontana. I'm Emmett Golden. This is Game Night. Coming up next, can Luka and Austin Reeves with the Lakers make them at least relevant next year? We'll discuss all that straight ahead. It's Game Night on ESPN Radio.
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30: Nate Oates, head coach, Alabama basketball. To everyone wondering how would Maize and Blue look on Nate Oates, your reaction is?
31: Yeah, I've got a pretty hefty buyout for a good reason because I don't plan on leaving here. So hopefully Coach Boynton does really well this year. I think they're pretty well set going into this year. I think it'd be a smart move with the rest they got together to keep some continuity there. So I will not be in Maize and Blue.
28: Amber and Ian, weeknights at 7 Eastern on ESPN Radio.

0: LeBron James told the Lakers, it's okay, you guys can go ahead and move on without me. Even though it felt like they kind of did that already, but now you have the Lakers who have Luka, one of the best players in the league. They just signed Austin Reeves to a huge contract, so they have their foundation for the next group of L.A. Lakers. At this point right now, Matt, what do you think of this Lakers team? Do they need a lot more, a little tweaking, or can they challenge for a championship as is?
1: I don't think they can. So the number one thing is I don't think they can contend for a championship with this team. Mm-hmm. So then the second option is what? Could they contend? In this West, my gut says no. If they were in the East, I might feel a little bit better. Like, I think Luka is elite because he is elite.
0: Right.
1: Who's your number two? You would say it's Austin Reeves.
0: Mm-hmm.
1: Okay. Call me skeptical of Austin Reeves. I'm sorry. I am. I'm skeptical of Austin Reeves. I know he got, you know, battled through the oblique injury in the playoffs. And, like, if that's your 1-2, Ayton's fine. Rue is fine. Like, I just think they're missing pieces. Now, if you could get to a situation with Luka where it's like the Knicks and he's Jalen Brunson,
0: mm-hmm.
1: and even if you want to try to tell me Reeves is to the level of Cat, and it's not like apples to apples, but you get what
0: right.
1: I'm saying? Like,
0: yeah, because it's different
1: positions and all
0: yeah.
1: that. But it's like you got a star player, and then instead of a guy that's okay, follow me. I'm doing a terrible job explaining this on the radio.
0: It's all good. Take your time, man. We're here. We got
1: we got an hour and a half to go. We're good.
0: Yeah.
1: So follow me on this.
2: Friends
1: so
2: support friends.
0: That's
1: friends
0: right.
1: Support
0: That's
1: friends.
0: Right.
1: Thank you. So let's picture this. Okay. Give me that Luka's a 9 out of 10. Okay. Mm-hmm. Elite. He's a 9 out of 10. There are some teams that would build it up and say, okay, we're going to give him a 7. And then we're going to have a 3 and a 2 and another 3. And then there's your team, right?
0: Right.
1: I think Luka's better off being the 9 out of 10. And then get him a 6 and a 5 and then another 5 and get him a 4. Like, just try to make it a little more equal throughout the roster, more of what the Knicks are instead of front-loaded or heavy-loaded mm-hmm. towards your star players. Because I also think that's the most attainable thing to do for the Lakers. You know, here I am kind of like not liking Austin Reeves. He's a good player. He's fine. He's like that 6. Great. He's your 6. If you think DeAndre Ayton's like a solid 5 out of 10, okay, good there. It's just they need like two more pieces. They need two above-average pieces to that, and I'd really start to buy who the Lakers are.
0: Yeah, I think I don't know exactly how, but I think they do need kind of a lot of work to this roster. They were the 4th seed last year, which was good. And again, with LeBron. Made it out of the first round of the playoffs. LeBron put that team on his back because obviously Austin Reeves was hurt. Luka wasn't playing. So you were able to do that with LeBron. You just lost LeBron. How do you replace him? And we just heard from Dave McMiniman, Hachimura's a free agent. There's some other things that they have to look at. If you just tinker with this, the Lakers and the Warriors could switch positions next year.
1: Right.
0: Like if Bron goes to Golden State, I don't think Golden State's a championship contender, but I don't think they're a play-in team anymore. You know, and if you don't replace LeBron with two or three players that could come in and have a huge impact, then all of a sudden, like I said, I think you are in the bottom tier. The Clippers last year had Kawhi, Darius Garland / James Harden. They were the 9th seed. You know, and those are big names. Those are guys who make a lot of money. So just having two guys that make a lot of money doesn't, not in this day and age in the NBA, doesn't equal contender all of a sudden.
1: No, and the Lakers have an option here because I was just looking up some of the contracts. Like Maxi Kleber's contract, done. So that's off the books. Marcus Smart declined his contract. And by the way, Maxi Kleber's 34, Marcus Smart's 32. Go with the youth here. Go with the youth run.
0: Yeah.
1: You know, around Luka, and I think it's probably you got to balance that. You don't want to just say, "Hey, here's a bunch of like second year guys. Good luck, go get it." You know, but I think the space being freed up, the fact that it's going to be A, L.A. and the Lakers, and B, you get to play with Luka, you should be able to attract free agents.
0: Yeah, it's L.A. It's the Lakers.
1: It
0: that
1: is.
0: Shouldn't be a problem.
1: But you're also who's available. You know, the funny
0: right.
1: thing is,
0: the number,
1: a lot of lists have LeBron as the number one available free agent. You know, he's not going there. So,
0: right.
1: You know, it's hard to build your team through free agency in basketball. It works sometimes when Jalen Brunson just shows up on your doorstep one day. And you could sign him a deal like the Knicks, but usually you got to do it through the draft and through trades. And again, maybe LA's got a big trade that they can pull off here. We'll see.
0: Yeah, they're going to have to do something. And all this got triggered by LeBron announcing today that he will not be playing for the Lakers next year. He is a free agent. And Scott Kaplan from 710 ESPN would join Freddie and Harry. And he said Luka's arrival really started all of this.
2: The day that Luka shows up, the Lakers say, this is our future superstar. We've got your replacement, LeBron. In that moment, as great of a teammate as LeBron was publicly, and he was a great teammate, he accepted his role, he played it well, he knew then, this was no longer his franchise going forward. It was Luka's.
0: Yeah, and one thing I'll say about LeBron, like he came back to Cleveland to play with Kyrie. He went to L.A. to play with A.D. He went to Miami to play with D-Wade. So he usually, he's the man, but it's not like he walks into a place many times and goes, this is my show, you know, I'm running everything. He has deferred to the other star. So I don't know if the Lakers necessarily needed to go, we got our new LeBron, we don't need you anymore.
1: Especially at this stage of his career.
0: Right.
1: I mean, this is always how it was going to go. And there's even discussion back when in the Cavs, take this for a grain of salt. I don't know if I ever really believed it, but the whole the belief like, oh, I'm going to run this team for a little bit, and then it'll be Kyrie's team, and I'll still hang around, and we'll flip-flop the Batman-Robin thing, and it never happened. It all blew up. But I just think LeBron's too smart for that, to sit there and understand, like, this was always going to be Luka's team. And I think there had to be an excitement for LeBron to have, like, an heir apparent, basically. And he thought it was going to be Anthony Davis. I know he liked playing with Anthony Davis. But you understood where that was going. The injuries were piling up, and it wasn't going to be that.
0: Right.
1: So to have that plan in place, I think that's right. I kind of disagree with Cap. Like, I'm with you. I think that was a positive for LeBron to say, like, hey, now Luka could actually extend my time in L.A.
0: Right.
1: He actually could extend my stay here and really finish this whole thing off. That's why it is even a little more shocking that LeBron's not going to finish it out.
0: I do, with the Lakers. I do think at times LeBron's presence is so massive that the organizations feel the weight of having him around. Maybe not even the locker room, but the organizations do. I know the Cavs love LeBron and love his time. I do think they are proud that they have built a good team kind of without him. Now, if you drop him into that team, I'm sure they'd take it. I think in Miami, Pat Riley was like, this is my show. You know what I'm saying?
1: Right.
0: This is my show. Ain't nobody going to demand chocolate chip cookies from me. You know, there's this wise tale, this story, which many people have talked about, former teammates, that after a loss, LeBron loves chocolate chip cookies, right, and ice cream. And Riley decided since they lost, there was no food on the plane ride back home, and they told LeBron, no, I can't give you your cookies, your chocolate chip cookies, and that's when it was over. And something as trivial as that, but that shows me the Heat knew that LeBron's weight was kind of sitting on them, and they wanted to prove that it was their franchise. So I think that might have something to do with why the Lakers did what they did.
1: Sure, and the Lakers also have to look out for the overall big picture, right? That's the job of GMs, and you always hear micro and macro. And Rob Pelinka knows where this team needs to be in 3 years. And I think there's also a goal to you got to show Luka that it's his team. You can talk to him all day and say, man, you're running this team now. It's your team. What do you need? What do you need from us to get it done? What does Wendy always say? Actions speak louder than words, right?
0: Yeah.
1: Watch what they do. So you're going to look at the Lakers, who now is saying, hey, this is Luka's team. Great, you can say that. What are you going to do now to put the right players that Luka needs around him now that it's fully him? And we'll see how that goes over the next couple of years.
0: Yeah, Lakers have their work cut out for them for sure. But one thing we know, LeBron won't be a part of their plans. He's Matt Fontana. I'm Emmett Golden. This is Game Night. Coming up next, we'll speak to a two-time champ and a former teammate of LeBron. It's Game Night.
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1: The biggest story in the NBA today is LeBron James. The four-time MVP is returning for a second, a record-setting, 24th NBA season. And it won't be with the Lakers, though. According to Shams Charania, James has informed the organization it can move forward without him as his agent Rich Paul begins exploring opportunities with interested teams around the league. The Cavs, the Warriors, and the Heat are all assumed to be leaders in the clubhouse. In the NFL, quarterback Brendan Sorsby in the NFL Players Association will not pursue legal action after the league decided against holding the supplemental draft this year. Instead, Sorsby will turn his attention towards preparing for the 2027 NFL draft. And at Wimbledon, Serena Williams returns to singles competition. It came to an end in the opening round, playing her first singles match in nearly 4 years. Williams fell to Australia's Maya Joint in three sets. She received a standing ovation from the center court crowd as she exited the court. Let's take a look at the World Cup. Norway and France punched their tickets to the round of 16. Norway beat the Ivory Coast 2-1. France defeated Sweden 3-0. Currently in the 70th minute in the Mexico-Ecuador game. Mexico is up 2-0 over Ecuador. Coming up next, we'll talk more about LeBron James and hear from a former teammate with myself and Matt Fontana. That's straight ahead.
2: LeBron's 8 years in Los Angeles equaled, frankly, a disappointment. One championship, one Western Conference Finals, multiple coaches, lots of personnel disasters.
3: We've been here for a lot of eras. There was the Kobe Bryant era.
4: That's right.
3: There was the LeBron James era, and now this is the Luka Doncic era. And I think we are fully in it now, and I think that's how they have to build this.
5: The Los Angeles Lakers get to say, oh, man, we really wanted you, man. That would have been cool if you stayed here. Mm-hmm. And they are breathing a sigh of relief because they can move on to the Luka Doncic era.

0: This is Game Night on ESPN Radio, the ESPN app, SiriusXM Channel 80. I'm Emmett Golden alongside Matt Fontana. 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It's time to bring in ESPN host and two-time NBA champion, Norris Cole. Norris, we appreciate you making some time for us tonight. When you heard the announcement that LeBron was going to play another year, just not with the Lakers, what was your reaction?
1: I wasn't surprised that he was going to play another year. When he came out and said, matter of fact, that he's not playing with the Lakers, that kind of surprised me. I knew it was a chance, but I didn't think it would come out that type of way. So that did surprise me.
2: Norris, he obviously was your teammate for several years. Have you called him and tried to sway him to come back to the Cavaliers?
1: What you mean, come back? I was never a Cavalier.
2: Now, well, he said, you played at Cleveland State, helped the Cleveland market out a little bit.
1: No, I haven't. I haven't spoken to him, but I would like him to go back to Miami, if anywhere. I think that would be, you know, obviously for selfish reasons, because I played in Miami and I'm part of the Miami family. But I would like to see him go back to Miami. I think that would be great. But anyway, I want him to be happy because at this point in his career, he deserves to be happy. He's given the game so much. And so wherever he goes, I just want him to be happy. But I would love for him to come back down to Miami. He went back to Cleveland once. Why not come back to Miami?
0: Yeah, so I understand for personal reasons you want him in Miami. Basketball-wise, where do you think he fits best out of any team in the NBA?
1: Well, you know, it's funny because he fits anywhere. I mean, there's no place that he can't fit. I think if it's strictly about winning and it's the easiest path to winning, I think if he goes to the Spurs, I think that they probably walk back to the finals and they will not blow those leads that they blew. So I think going to San Antonio would be kind of a breeze to win a championship or at least compete for one. I think from a marketing standpoint, going to Golden State would be box office. To have two of the best players of this era, Steph Curry and LeBron, on the same team, I believe, you know, the value of Golden State, somebody might come in and buy Golden State for $20 billion if that happens. And another good fit, I think, Minnesota. Helmut Ant, you know, he don't have to carry the load. Ant can do it with McDaniels. He have young legs that could defend and be athletic, and Rudy Gobert, and then he could just kind of manage himself and then in the playoffs do what he does. I think that would be a great fit for him as well. So, I mean, he's a plug-and-play guy, and I think he can play anywhere, honestly.
2: Norris, do you think at this point it's more about the rings, or is it more about, I don't want to say fun, because I know he wants to compete, but there's a lot of people saying, like, checking a box off a plane alongside Steph for a regular season, things like that. Do you still think the championships are the most important thing to Bron?
1: I think having a chance to win a championship is the most important thing. He wants to have a chance at it. And that's why I said those teams that I said, San Antonio, Minnesota, Cleveland in the East, Miami in the East, heck, even Boston, you know. I mean, he's truly an unrestricted free agent. Like, I know a lot of times we're hearing, like, one or two teams, but you got to understand he's truly an unrestricted free agent, so he can realistically go anywhere. And so I think he wants to have a chance at winning it. But he also has to have the right vibe. Obviously, the Lakers, that vibe there, it kind of ran its course. And I think that's one of the reasons why he left, which, you know, he kind of said it without saying it. And so wherever he goes, he has to have a good feeling about it and a good vibe.
0: He's Norris Cole, ESPN radio host and two-time NBA champion. I'm Emmett Golden alongside Matt Fontana. It's game night on ESPN radio. Tell our audience something that they may not know about LeBron.
1: You're not going to know what he's going to do until it's announced. So all the talking heads saying what's going to happen, nobody truly knows. Only him and his team knows. And when he's ready to announce it, that's when the world will know.
2: Norris, as fans, and I'm not going to lie, even myself, the thought of Bron going to the Warriors, there's just something that doesn't feel right, right? You know, hey, we played each other four years in the finals, and it was a rivalry. I think built out of respect, certainly, but it was just a rivalry, so it'd feel weird. Just not even specifically Bron, but even as a pro athlete, do you think that that's something that factors in or not at all?
1: Well, I think it depends on your fabric, what type of guy you are. You know, the old school guys, you know, probably wouldn't do that, you know. But we're in a new era now. So guys like to play with their buddies, guys like to play with their friends. And so it wouldn't surprise me. I'm like you. Something don't feel right about that to me, but everything feels right about Steph and LeBron, you know, being able to see them on the same court every single night. From, like I said, from an NBA purist standpoint, everything feels right about that. But from a competition standpoint, you know, joining guys that I played against in three or four finals, yeah, something seems a little odd about that, but we live in different times now.
0: Norris, everybody's been talking about LeBron today, and what's crazy is there is a massive reported deal that's close to being done. That's Kawhi back to the Raptors. What are your reaction to that, and what does that do for Toronto?
1: That is a big deal because now Toronto is a true player in the Eastern Conference. With Scottie Barnes and Kawhi Leonard, you have two. You know, one is a young two-way player, Scottie Barnes, young legs, two-way player. And then you have

0: proven formula. JB and JT can win it all. They need to say whatever they need to say to patch it up, but those two can win it all. And I don't understand the disrespect, you know, that I'm hearing about JB. He, from the start of his career to now, no one has won more. He has just as many accolades as far as Finals MVP, Eastern Conference MVP. He has multiple All-Stars. He has, you know, all the NBAs, you know, second team, third team All-NBAs. He's played in major championship games, major moments. I don't understand why he's not, you know, being treated with the proper respect, because if you just put up his statistics and everything I just mentioned and you took the face off of it and you compared it to other All-Stars, his resume is higher than a bunch of other All-Stars in the league now. So I would patch it together, keep them together, and say whatever apologies you need to say and get ready for next season.
1: He is ESPN radio host and two-time NBA champion Norris Cole. Norris, thank you so much for joining us tonight, man. We appreciate it.
0: Appreciate you having me. Y'all have a good one.
1: Cleveland State's finest, Norris Cole. That's how I started my career. My first real job in other than board hopping was covering Cleveland State when Norris was a senior there. Always good to catch up with him. And, you know, as he was talking about Jaylen Brown, the best things for the Celtics is to figure out a way to make it work.
2: Right.
1: And just go, hey, listen, we understand. We're not upset that you feel a certain way, because I get it. He's like, hey, I've been loyal to the team. I've done my best. When JT was out, I, you know, lifted the team up, and, you know, we had a great season, and the first chance you get, you ship me out the door. Sometimes you just need a conversation. I don't know if that'll fix things, but I think it's a good place to start.
2: Yeah, and I guess, like, I'm going to say cop out for lack of a better term, but the Celtics sit there and say it was literally for Giannis. Like, right. We weren't trading you for somebody mid-level here. Like, we were going for elite. I know we could debate about Giannis, what he's got left in the tank. He was injured last year, like, sure, fine. But, like, we were going to try to do this to in a big swing to help this team. It didn't work, and... But it's like, it's hard to eat and not sit there and say, okay, well, you still felt like this was the better move to make, or that this team could be better. Like, at the end of the day, you felt like this team could be better potentially without me on it. I guess that's maybe why I'm not a professional athlete, because take it a little personally. But, you know, it seems like he and Jason Tatum do have a good relationship. It seems like he does respect the Celtics, so maybe there is there's a bad pun about greener grass with the Celtics, and I don't want to make it, but... Maybe it'll all work out.
1: Yeah, I don't think it's anything personal between the two.
2: Yeah.
1: You know, I really don't. It feels like maybe Jaylen doesn't feel appreciated, because then you see stuff. You know, our own Bobby Marks, who joined us early on, had made the comment that from what he's hearing, analytically, Jaylen Brown was the seventh best player on the Celtics, which to me is crazy.
2: Right.
1: That's a wild thing to say. Some tells me that's the same guy that told Cleveland that the Cavaliers were actually up 2-1. In the
2: analytically won two of those games.
1: Yeah, so right. We know the numbers can be funny for sure, but you already feel like you're not appreciated. Then you hear that type of stuff coming out. It does seem like it has just gotten worse and worse and worse. He's Matt Fontana. I'm Emmett Golden. This is Game Night. Coming up next, we'll take a look at the Western Conference, which teams need to make big moves in free agency. That's straight ahead right here on Game Night.
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0: 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Let's take a look at the Western Conference. Which teams out there do you think need to make some big moves, or maybe have already made a big move to really make some ground and contend with the Thunder and the Spurs next year?
1: Yeah, I mean, I think it's interesting that, number one, you know, Portland getting Ja Morant. I kind of really expected Ja to not be playing in Memphis for much longer. Portland is like kind of an interesting one, because you're like, okay, well, you know, who's he going to run with? Like, Denny Avija's fine. Like, you know, Scoot Henderson, which there's reports he was going to be involved in trades and things like that. So, and then, oh, wait, did Scoot and Jeremy Grant, they went the other way. Did they not in that trade?
0: Scoot's still around. They have 15 guards right now.
1: Okay. Oh, Jeremy Grant, Chris Murray. That's who it was. That's who it was. So Scoot's still there. So, like, okay, fine. But that was one I'm like, I don't know. I don't really see that with Portland. So, like, okay, so Portland made a splash, but I don't think that's going to help them. You know, the Thunder aren't going to do anything, probably. Spurs haven't done anything. Nuggets haven't done anything. Lakers lost LeBron. Rockets keep getting talked about, but haven't really done anything. And Minnesota got LaMelo. So, as far as the team, and I think Phoenix has made a couple, like, nice moves thus far. Like, they're one that's kind of just kind of, like, hanging out in the weeds. But here's what I'm thinking. The Clippers are obviously going to be going into a full rebuild. So they were playing. Yeah, they were a play-in tournament team last year. They're out. The Warriors, if they don't get LeBron, I don't see them improving very much. The Pelicans are really bad. The Mavericks are slightly. You just assume Cooper Flagg's going to be a little bit better. Kyrie will come off that knee injury eventually. Like, I don't know. Yeah, I just think there's a lot of teams that are just going to stay stagnant and a couple teams that are going to get worse. So which teams can make the move? Denver's probably the one that comes to mind to me. Probably.
0: Yeah. What's funny is the Minnesota Timberwolves did make a big move already with bringing LaMelo Ball there.
1: Yeah.
0: I don't see it. You know, I don't see them being better than they were with LaMelo.
1: Well, the thing is, it's somebody to run with Ant, which I get in the backcourt. You've got another scoring threat. Everybody kind of understands the loss that Naz Reid is going to be for that team. But let me put it this way. I think with Ant, this is like step four of the five-step plan of your star leaving your team, right? Step one is you draft them. Step two, they become a star. Step three, you have a disappointment, and here we are at step four. Let's make a trade for a quote-unquote star player that we think is going to help, and then usually what happens? It doesn't, and then step five is they leave.
0: Yeah.
1: I think that's where they're at with Ant. And I know there's the scuttlebutt out that he's like been upset since they got rid of Cat, and that I didn't understand that at the time of keeping Gobert, but that's another debate for another day. And like here's the thing, I think Minnesota's team is I like the roster, a lot, even without Nas, even with getting LaMelo, I like the roster. I just expect them. You know, they just got to actually prove it, I guess, is the way to do it.
0: My thing with when I look at that is LaMelo is a good player. There's two things. He had one of the best seasons of his career with the Charlotte Hornets, and the Charlotte Hornets had a really good season.
1: Yeah.
0: And the first opportunity they had, they shipped him out of there. You know, usually you see that, you go, I wonder what's going on. Now, on the flip side, the Minnesota Timberwolves have expectations.
1: Right.
0: They're expected to be a playoff team. They're expected to be a contender. I don't know if it'll happen or not, but that's what the expectations are. When's the last time LaMelo Ball played with expectations? And when you have expectations to go deep in the playoffs and to be a championship contender, taking fall away one leg threes in close games don't really go over that well. And he can hit some crazy shots, but he had that freedom in Charlotte because they were playing with house money. Nobody expected anything from Charlotte. Now there's expectations that he's going to have to play up under, and I'm interested to see how he handles those.
1: Well, and especially when it's very clear that it is going to be Ant and it's his team and how it goes. And then I do think there's a world of him being that second offensive option. Like, I don't, it's not Gobert, it shouldn't be Gobert, whether it is right. or isn't, it shouldn't be Rudy Gobert. DiVincenzo's fine for what he is. Like, you know, I was just looking this up, right, like roster construction-wise. Okay, so like Ant's making 45, Gobert's making 35. Jaden McDaniels, who I think is a really solid player, he's making a shade under 24. DiVincenzo's making 12. They bring in LaMelo, he's going to make 38. So like, just going off of contracts, you sit there and be like, okay, well, then that should be LaMelo as your number two. And I do think there's an area for that. But I just, their money is well spread out. Mm-hmm. You know, they want to see, we were talking earlier about Luka, right? Get a team like the Minnesota Timberwolves for Luka Doncic. And I think you do really, yeah. really well. The same thing with the Knicks. The money, I think, is pretty well spread out. I get you on the fit. Save this clip, guys. I guess I'm going out on a limb, and I feel stupid even saying it, but I'm gonna. I guess I'm gonna
0: go ahead and say it, man.
1: I'm gonna trust LaMelo Ball to change.
0: Okay. Okay. All right.
1: I'm gonna trust him to change.
0: Yeah. Thank you. Ring the bell on that, Fontana.
2: I had to. That was just.
1: Yeah. I'm gonna trust him. New spot. Maybe. Yeah. Kind of feels. I don't know. Maybe he's had an awakening now that he's out of Charlotte.
2: No awakening.
1: I know. I'm trying.
0: It's just going to be a whole bunch of curses and post-game press conferences. That's what you're going to. You're just going to get double the expletives now that you have LaMelo and Ant-Man out there. Like the Rockets, I feel like the Rockets need something. But I don't know where they're going to get it from. I don't think LeBron's an option. I don't think trading for Jaylen Brown's an option. I think they need something bad, but I don't know where it's going to come from.
1: Well, and especially they're the team that, what, literally makes every single trade ever under the sun. Like, they're the team that wheels and deals more than anything. You know, Fred VanVleet's going to come off the injury. That'll be a nice boost for them. Maybe they could just buy into that of being like, okay, Fred's going to be back. That should help things with KD. I mean, KD was that's about as close to the old KD as we've seen in a long time.
0: Oh, yeah.
1: With him with the Rockets. He had a great season for them. You know, I think the one, like, Sengun is, I've seen trade rumors with them sending Sengun to Boston for Jaylen Brown, you know? Mm-hmm. And that was one that, just on that trade, it was like, oh gosh. I think it was Amen Thompson and then Sengun and maybe one other one. And I sat there and I said, I wouldn't make that trade if I was Boston.
0: Yeah.
1: Like, I think Jaylen Brown's better than all of them. So then I sit there and like apply it to what you're talking about here with the Rockets, and you sit there and you go, what do the Rockets have then? You know, like maybe I'm severely discounting Alperen Sengun in this whole thing, but yeah, they could certainly make a move. I just same thing. I just don't know what.
0: Yeah. And, you know, the Suns are an interesting team as well. They get Miles Bridges.
1: Mm-hmm. I like that.
0: Yeah, I like that. I don't know if that turns you into an instant contender, but it's a nice move and opportunistic as well, whereas the Hornets just decide to go in a different direction. So we'll keep an eye on all of that. He's Matt Fontana. I'm Emmett Golden. This is Game Night. Coming up next, we'll speak to someone to give us a little more insight on LeBron and free agency. Straight ahead.
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21: Does LeBron James still have enough to make his next team a title contender? 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
0: A blockbuster trade could be on the way in the NBA. The Los Angeles Clippers are reportedly closing in on a deal to send Kawhi Leonard back to the Toronto Raptors. In return, the Clippers would receive Brandon Ingram, Grady Dick, 2 unprotected first-round picks, a pick swap, and 2 second-round selections. Leonard famously led Toronto to its first NBA championship in 2019 and was named Finals MVP. Another big story in the NBA, LeBron James, the 4-time MVP, is returning for a record-setting 24th NBA season. It just will not be with the Lakers. According to Shams Charania, James has informed the organization it could move on without him as his agent Rich Paul begins exploring opportunities with interested teams around the league. In the NFL, quarterback Brendan Sorsby and the NFL Players Association will not pursue legal action after the league decided against holding the supplemental draft this year. Instead, Sorsby will turn his attention towards preparing for the 2027 NFL draft. Let's take a look at the World Cup. France and Norway both punched their tickets to the round of 16. Norway defeated the Ivory Coast 2-1. France 3-0 over Sweden. Right now, Mexico up 2-0 over Ecuador. Ecuador man down. They are in the ninth minute of stoppage time, expecting the whistle blow at any moment right there. In Major League Baseball, the White Sox defeated the Orioles 9-3. The Phillies were on top of the Pirates 8-0. Detroit defeated the Yankees 9-3, and the Mets beat the Blue Jays 3-0. More Game Night with Matt Fontana and me and the Golden straight ahead.
9: Hey, this is Rich Eisen. 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We'll talk about the USA trying to punch their ticket to the round of 16. 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Ryan Fitzpatrick, Todd McShay, and Tom Pelissero. 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
0: 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I'm Emmett Golden alongside Matt Fontana. Time for us to bring in ESPN NBA insider Ramona Shelburne. Ramona, just kind of let's start with your reaction today when LeBron let the league know he's playing for another year, but the Lakers, I won't be playing for you.
2: Yeah, we were all feeling this thing coming for a couple of days. And it was still kind of hard to believe, right? Like, oh, is he really going to leave the Lakers and leave Los Angeles? He's building. Man, I wish you could see the house he's building here. it's like a palace. But they weren't calling him, and he wasn't calling them. And sometimes when somebody doesn't give you an answer, that's your answer. And I think that it's something we talked about last year. Brian Windhorst and I wrote this story about how the Lakers didn't offer LeBron a contract extension. They met with Luka Doncic and they pitched him on how much salary cap space they'd have. And in the summer of 26, because LeBron came off the books and it was, at the writing has been on the wall and yet nobody wanted to read it, right? It's just kind of unbelievable. And yet here we are. Here we are.
4: And Ramona, I saw somebody kind of maybe encapsulated as this, is both sides were ready to move on, but nobody was really ready to call it for what it is. And eventually LeBron said, fine, I will. Would you agree it kind of got to that point, both sides were ready to move on, and it was just Bron that said, fine, I'll be the one to call it here.
2: That's right. I mean, listen, I've been here for a lot of these breakups. Okay, Shaq and Kobe, that was real rough. Kobe and Dwight Howard, that was never good. They weren't like Shaq and Kobe, at least they won titles together, right? So when they break up, it was messy, but they had the good times and they could come back together again. Kobe and Dwight never got on the same page. Dwight just left after a year, but that was after he, in the meetings with the Lakers, asked if they would amnesty him, and when is it going to be my team? So as superstar breakups go, this is clean. This is pretty seamless. Like there was no blood spilled. There might have been a few bruised egos this year when LeBron kind of had to take the third spot and fill into that role and all that. But that was pretty clean. Everybody, Magic Johnson, Kareem, I mean, it was almost like they had the tweets written thanking LeBron for his service and his time in L.A.
0: So we've heard the Cavs linked to him. We've heard the Heat. We've heard the Warriors. Do you think those are the only three legitimate contenders for LeBron, or could there be some other teams?
2: I mean, I think those are the most likely, and I still think Golden State's the most likely because I think if he's really after a lot of fun, I think it would be fun to play with Steph, and he's already done that with the Olympic team under Steve Kerr, the head coach. He and Draymond are friends. They can just fly up and back from L.A. I mean, I don't think I'm going to see him on Southwest, but but Draymond flies commercial. He flies Alaska Airlines sometimes from LAX. I mean, just up and back. It's 45 minutes. So I think that's the most logistically feasible, and it sounds really fun. But that homecoming in Cleveland would be amazing, and I think that's going to tug at his heartstrings for a little while. And then I also think there's going to be some – what if the Spurs call? I mean, they were a guy like that away from winning this year, somebody with wisdom and maturity. What if the Timberwolves call, and he thinks that might be kind of fun to play with Ant? What if, there's a lot of – I always thought about Denver. I mean, he respects the heck out of Nikola Jokic. You saw him talk during the game. This year, he walked over to the Nuggets bench and shook Jokic's hand. It was notable to me. Phoenix is a team I've always wondered about because of Devin Booker. So I just, if you're a team in the NBA and you get LeBron for less than what his value is. I mean, his value is interesting because if you're going on production, he should certainly be much higher than what he's probably going to get. But if his money is really not an object, this is interesting. And I think we're used to free agency largely being done this first day or two, and I think this is going to drag on a little while.
4: Ramona, for the fans, an idea of LeBron going to the Warriors seems sacrilegious, right? You played him in four finals. You have this rivalry. Yeah. I know he's always respected Steph a lot. Do you think that matters to him at all, that he would be joining a team that was viewed as a rival and maybe even his greatest rival in his career?
2: I mean, they literally just spent a week with his former teammates celebrating that title too, right? I mean, the 2016 Cavs just had a little reunion tour. I don't see that from him. I feel like he's above that level. I mean, this isn't like Lakers-Celtics level of hatred or anything. This is, you know, I think there's such a mutual respect, and because they did win a gold medal together, I don't think the team competition matters that much anymore.
0: She's Ramona Shelburne, ESPN NBA Insider. Now, most people might not realize this, but there are two teams in L.A., and the other team, the Clippers, made a big move, or on the verge, I guess I should say, to make a big move as well, close to sending Kawhi back to the Raptors. How much better does that make the Raptors, and where does this put the Clippers?
2: I think it makes the Raptors really interesting. I love Scottie Barnes. I think he's totally underrated. I think he's a superstar in the making if he's not already there. I had him on like my all defensive ballot. I had him on an all NBA ballot. Like he's really good, and they got a great coach up there. I think that organization is ready to win. They obviously lost in the first round to the Cavaliers, but I think they're a star away. And Kawhi, he's such an interesting cat, man. Like to go back to Toronto after that is such a fun Kawhi move. But he was very comfortable there. He liked, you know, Alex McKechnie, who was the director of performance up there. He really liked living in Toronto. I think one of his children was born there. He has a fondness in his heart for them, and he didn't burn any bridges. That's what's important. He did not burn bridges that when he left, because I don't think he ever promised them that he would stay.
4: And Ramon, the other big one is Jaylen Brown. Do you think these moves, not even, you know, LeBron's obviously not picked a new team yet, but him leaving the Lakers, we saw LaMelo Ball get traded, Kawhi. Do you think that maybe increases the odds Jaylen Brown gets traded, or doesn't have really an impact?
2: I don't know. I mean, if somebody thinks that getting Jaylen Brown is going to help them convince LeBron to sign with him, then I can see that. But you're going to have to give up a lot to get Jaylen Brown, which then makes your team not as attractive to LeBron James, right? So it's kind of a catch-22. I still think the most likely thing that happens with Jaylen Brown is he ends up back in Boston because he's too good to trade at a loss. Right now, he's sort of a distressed asset, and I think the Celtics value is too high. Like the Celtics are putting an extraordinarily high value on it. They're not going to get it, and they have to choose. Do you want to just put Humpty Dumpty back together again, or do you want to, you know, or you want to sell low here? And I just don't think you should with a guy this good.
0: Well, Ramona, thank you so much for always being so gracious with your time. We appreciate you joining us tonight.
2: You got it. Thanks, guys.
0: Great stuff there by Ramona Shelburne, ESPN NBA Insider. And these are the busiest days for a lot of folks, but they're also the funnest. You know, like, it is fun when the news is flying fast and furious.
4: You feel alive a little, you know?
0: Yeah. But I can tell you right now, Ramona, Bobby Marks, Dave McMenamin, Brian Windhorst, they are all going to collapse, you know, tonight and really by tomorrow and really over the holiday, because there's so much that's going on. And I always just think about how crazy the offseason is. I think of KD on the 4th of July, you know, saying, breaking the news that he was going to Golden State. That was one of the wildest days, and everybody was off, you know, for the holiday and that news breaks. You know, hopefully nothing like that happens this year around, you know, on the holiday anyway.
4: Yeah, we got our couple of kickoff ones. You got your LaMelo trade. You got your Giannis one, which was, I think, a pretty big kind of domino. The take on the Bron one is, like, we could have seen him go back to the Lakers. Mm. I don't know. Giannis was not going back. There was no way that he was going to play for the Milwaukee Bucks. So I felt like that one being first kind of made sense because it could be worked on. It was discussed. You were kind of in the right. I'm going to talk about the teams. They were in the right headspace to make the move, right?
0: Mm-hmm.
4: I think that's semi-Jaylen Brown at this point, where the Celtics have had enough time to think about it. They've probably got some trade offers. That's more the one that I could see, like, ruining vacations. You know,
0: yeah,
4: like, that's
0: right.
4: The one. Probably more than Bron. Because I think LeBron, while it wasn't shocking that he's leaving the Lakers today, this is just the newest one. And that's going to take time for Bron. Like the reports, he's talking to Rich. Rich's got to talk to the teams. What are you doing here? What are you offering here? What do you think of this? We can talk money. And, like, he's in no rush, but it's also, it's LeBron. There's always going to be a holdup for him.
0: Mm-hmm.
4: And I'm just going to, you know, let me live in, like, a crazy world here just for a second. What if the Cavs are courting Jaylen Brown? And they're sitting there going, Bron, what are you thinking about Jaylen Brown here? Like, should we do this? Where are we going here? Like, it all is connected in a way.
0: Mm-hmm.
4: So that's where I think we're more primed for the Jaylen Brown move, but that might be a post-Bron move. I don't know.
0: Yeah. He's Matt Fontana. I'm Emmett Golden. This is Game Night. Coming up next, we'll take a look at the Eastern Conference, which teams need to make some big moves in free agency. That's straight ahead on Game Night.
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6: We're meeting Detective Travis Wilson. 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
17: It is a large playground for criminals. And so,
6: because they could be an 8-year-old somebody or a 55-year-old menace, right?
17: Yep. And it takes a lot of work to track these people down. We put the effort into it because we think it's well worth trying to find these people that are exploiting children.
6: How do you prioritize?
17: So it kind of depends on the volume, which somebody might be exploiting somebody, or if we think that there's active exploitation going on. So we tend to prioritize that over maybe something that's a little bit more passive. But at the end of the day, we want to catch all the criminals.
24: Well, you have a big job there, Travis.
17: Yes.
24: I see FBI reported that there are 500,000 child predators active every day.
17: Yes, that's a lot.
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17: We do, yep. 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

0: We learned from Luka, any player can be traded.
1: I'm never going to predict the future, but obviously, you never know.
2: This relationship is over. How many times is Brad Stevens and the Boston Celtics going to give Jaylen Brown the hug with the knife in his back?
3: They've asked multiple teams for up to 4 first-round picks, in some cases even more than that. I can't find a team right now that is willing to give up that amount of draft capital.
4: It's not a thing. They don't want you at all. It's just to get better. You are the best option to shop around.

0: insurance. We looked at the Western Conference a little earlier in the show. Now we take a look at the East as far as who needs to make some big moves in free agency during this offseason. And this might surprise you because they made a massive move already. But the Miami Heat, I know they made the trade to bring in Giannis and Bobby Portis to pair with Bam Adebayo. Tim Hardaway Jr. is there. You got Andrew Wiggins. They still, in my opinion, if they want to be a contender in the East, still need a little bit more. Still need something else. Could LeBron be that guy? I think you put LeBron with them, then all of a sudden you look and go, okay, they're a contender in the East, because the East is fairly open. I think there's about four, maybe five teams right now that could win the Eastern Conference. They're not one of them yet. And I think that they still have a little far to go. Or maybe they're playing the long game. They're not worried about winning a championship next season. Mm-hmm. Maybe they're worried about winning one the following. But the Miami Heat, they've started off hot. And they made a gigantic move. But they can't stop now if being a contender is the goal this season.
1: Yeah, it feels like guard. I mean, again, they got Tim Hardaway. It feels like they're kind of missing the point guard there. Charlotte, their move was unloading LaMelo, getting Nas. That one's more like they're just going to go with Brandon Miller and Con Knipple. Like, okay, that's fine there. The Magic? Like, what are the Magic? You know, like, I like Paolo. I think time's starting to maybe tick there a little bit. 76ers are nothing to me. I just think they're terrible, and they're just going to be terrible until that Embiid contract is done. That's fine.
0: Uh-huh.
1: You kind of like what the Hawks are building. Like, that's probably the first team that I think of is the Hawks.
0: Yeah,
1: because they could be so close, and a lot of people bring up if they could just add, like, one more piece to some of the guys they already have there. Like, Jalen Johnson's nice. You know, if they could get Kuminga back, I know he's been out, or, you know, he's still a free agent. So the Hawks are fine. So that's probably my first one. The Raptors are making a move. And then I think the top teams, the Celtics and the Knicks, it's more just, are they going to have to shed some salary?
0: Yeah.
1: Cavs are fine where they're at, I think, and just if they get LeBron, that'd be great.
0: Yeah, I think the Cavs need to do something.
1: Yeah.
0: You know, like something, I hesitate to say big, but I'm going to stop hesitating. Something big. Maybe it's Bron. Bron would be big. Maybe it's Jaylen Brown. Jaylen Brown would be big. Maybe it's both. I just feel like the Cavaliers, and we've seen this team for multiple years, kind of ascend. And I know they went a step further last year by making it to the Eastern Conference Finals. They just got embarrassed
1: right
0: in the finals, in the Eastern Conference. And for that reason, I feel like if you stand pat and run it back, you're going to win a bunch of regular season games. You're going to be awesome in the regular season. You're going to be a top four seed, no doubt in my mind. But I see it ending in the second round or probably the same way in the Eastern Conference again, because they're missing that dependable second score. Evan Mobley's elite defender, one of the best in the business on defense. Offensively, his potential is out of this world. But it's met sometimes as far as his potential. When some nights you go, where's Evan Mobley at? And if the Cavaliers have someone, just one more person outside of Donovan Mitchell that you can count on night in and night out, I think that turns the Cavaliers into a legitimate championship contender.
1: I wonder about the Cavs if it's more they're going to look around and see other teams have to take a step back. At this point, Celtics, even if they keep Jaylen Brown, you know, they were a really good team while Tatum was hurt. Like, okay, you might say that's really not a loss. Like, I expect the Knicks to maybe have to make some tough decisions coming up soon. The Pistons are still a young team. Raptors got better.
0: You went seven games with them in the first series of the playoffs, and they just added Kawhi.
1: And they just got Kawhi. So that's going to be a hard one there. And I don't think that's ever a nice answer. Like, well, we just stayed pat. Everybody else got worse. Like, no, if you're not getting better, then you are going to be getting worse. And it's an Eastern Conference that is much more wide open, in my opinion, than the West. And do you believe we need to make a trade so somebody else? Like, I'm just talking about Miami with LeBron. Like, is there an onus on the Cavs to go, well, we better get him because we don't want him going there? Like, I thought about that with the Jaylen Brown trade, right? Do you want to try to get him to come to your town so he doesn't go somewhere else, but then you're in turn having to help the Celtics if the Cavs gave up Evan Mobley or had to make some huge splash trade for Jaylen Brown just to avoid him from going or, you know, going to some other Eastern Conference team. Like, those are factors that teams certainly think about as they're making moves this offseason. So, like, yeah, ones that I think have to do something, the Hawks. Like, I thought about the Wizards because it seems like everybody just loves where the Wizards are at right now. Like, getting AD, they got Trae Young. I know they didn't play very much last year, but literally it was just built up for them to be ready to go.
0: And they got DeBanza.
1: They get DeBanza. You know, they have, who's the other high pick? Alex Saar. Mm-hmm. You know, he's still there, too.
0: It seems like
1: a big year for them.
0: Yeah, you know? I got another team for you.
1: Sure.
0: It's the Magic. So the Magic, the Magic were, they were ascending, right? They had a couple years in a row where they played well, they got to the playoffs, and you were like, oh, this team is up next. And last year, they took a step back. They were in the play-in, the eighth seed, and they, you know, played well once they got out of the play-in, but I expected so much more from them. And they fired Jamal Mosley, their head coach, so they weren't obviously happy with the way that they went. But Paolo Banchero is such a young rising star, and Franz Wagner's very good too. This team should be better because if they do nothing, they might be a lottery team next year because other teams are getting better. And right now, the Magic, they took a step back last year. They can't take another one this year.
1: How much are you going to hold on to Franz Wagner? And I haven't even looked up his contract. Like, I don't know where he is, but he only played in 30 games last year. That's kind of my big thing is who is that number two on the team? It's probably supposed to be Franz Wagner.
0: Mm-hmm.
1: I loved that trade. Oh, yeah, he signed a $224 million extension. He's going anywhere. Never mind. He'll be there. I loved that trade for Desmond Bain. I thought that was something they were sorely missing, was Desmond Bain, or a guy like Desmond Bain to be able to shoot the three and be able to spread the floor a little bit for Paolo Banchero. I mean, here's the crazy thingy. Paolo hasn't signed his extension yet. He's not extension eligible yet. So, like, that money hasn't even hit the salary cap yet.
0: Yeah, it ain't even started.
1: It ain't even started yet. And you're kind of wasting it. You know, Jalen Suggs at 35, Franz is at 38, Desmond Bain's at 36. Paul's going to sign that, and you're going to have to tear this thing back down again anyway. And it's still a team that's disappointing.
0: Or if they have another bad season, maybe you just hit reset. And I hate to see it because Carroll's so young that you shouldn't have to do
1: that. Well, maybe you keep him and just get rid of everybody else. You know,
0: maybe
1: that's what you try to do and say we're just going to keep, you know, maybe Bain, maybe keep one other guy. I just think it's Wagner. He got hurt. You know, he got hurt last year. And that's kind of, I think, what sunk the Magic a little bit. But I'm with you. They're a team that I, over the last couple of years, have expected to be much better than they are. It's really tied to Paolo because I think that's how good he is or how good he can be.
0: Yeah.
1: They just got bit by a little bit of bad injury luck last year.
0: And then quickly, the Detroit Pistons. You know, they had, I think they overachieved this year, to be honest with you, but they lost Duncan Robinson. And, you know, they're not going to let Jalen Duren go, but they need to add if they don't want to kind of fall behind. He's Matt Fontana. I'm Emmett Golden. This is Game Night. Coming up next, will LeBron make a return again to Cleveland? We'll discuss straight ahead.
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1: A big blockbuster trade could be on the way. The Los Angeles Clippers are reportedly closing in on a deal to send Kawhi Leonard back to the Toronto Raptors. In return, the Clippers would receive Brandon Ingram, Grady Dick, two unprotected first-round picks, a pick swap, and two second-round selections. Kawhi famously led Toronto to its first NBA championship in 2019. It was named Finals MVP. At Wimbledon, we saw Serena Williams return to singles competition, and it came to an end in the first round, playing her first singles match in nearly 4 years. Williams fell to Australia's Maya Joint in three sets. She received a standing ovation from the center court crowd as she exited the court. And let's take a look at the FIFA World Cup. All matches are final. Three teams punched their ticket to the round of 16. Norway beat the Ivory Coast 2-1. France blanked Sweden 3-0. Mexico did the same to Ecuador, winning 2-0. All advance to the next round. On to Major League Baseball. The Nationals defeated the Red Sox 8-1. The Cardinals took care of the Braves 5-3. And the Brewers got rid of the Reds 7-2. Coming up next, LeBron James will be playing next year, just not for the LA Lakers. Myself and Matt Fontana discuss that straight ahead on Game Night.
2: LeBron's 8 years in Los Angeles equals, frankly, a disappointment. One championship, one Western Conference Finals, multiple coaches, lots of personnel disasters.
3: We've been here for a lot of eras. There was the Kobe Bryant era.
4: That's right.
3: There was the LeBron James era, and now this is the Luka Doncic era. And I think we are fully in it now, and I think that's how they have to build this.
5: The Los Angeles Lakers get to say, oh, man, we really wanted you, man. That would have been cool if you stayed here. Mm-hmm. And they are breathing a sigh of relief because they can move on to the Luka Doncic era.

0: Insurance. Shyam Charania today announced after talking with Rich Paul that LeBron still wants to play in the NBA. He just will not be playing with the Lakers. And it felt like this was inevitable, that it just passed. You know, sometimes it's not a bad thing. It just, things run its course. And it felt like it did that with LeBron and the Lakers.
1: And especially LeBron just saying, I'm going to call it for what it is. It seemed like that's the way the Lakers wanted to take it as well. Just nobody wanted to make it official, I guess. And,
0: right.
1: And eventually the Lakers were going to have to do something because they need to go make other moves. Like, and listening to Brian Windhorst talk about it, I loved how Windy put this, obviously last week before all this kind of came out. He said there's two ways the Lakers are going to do this. They're either going to offer LeBron a contract and know what money that ate up and then go out and get free agents with what's left over, or path two, do the opposite. We're going to go out and get who we want to get and spend the money we want to spend, and whatever is left over, then we can offer that to LeBron, and if he wants to come back, so be it. I'm very much assuming Bron was getting the vibe that it was going to be that as well. Mm-hmm. And he wasn't going to sit around and wait to see what was left over from him. Like, and I get it. It's LeBron. I personally think, you know, you were talking about the GOAT debate earlier. Like, I'm with you. I think he's the best basketball player to ever play the game.
0: Mm-hmm.
1: And, like, even at this age, I ain't going to sit around and wait, go, oh, gee, what do you got for me? You know, no. It's like,
0: right,
1: if you don't have something here, there's not. You know, I agree with Dave McMenamin, who joined us earlier. I'm sure the Lakers wanted him back, but it just wasn't a fit anymore.
0: Yeah. Now, I do believe, as we heard, the contenders, at least the top three, is there are going to be a lot of teams that are going to put their bids in, that the Cavaliers, the Heat, and the Warriors are the three teams that have the inside track. And I think Cleveland has a really good opportunity. I think about LeBron when he played here. Obviously, he won the championship. I say here because me and Fontana are in Cleveland, Ohio. Mm-hmm. And it was a big moment. Every time he came back with the Lakers, they put up signs for him, welcome back. They did video tributes. It even got to the point, Matt, where you've heard me say, enough with the video tributes. But the Cavaliers did one every time, and LeBron was used to them. But with that being said, LeBron, actually, it brought him to tears the last time he was in Cleveland this season. I think about that. I think about he just spent, what, a week, maybe a little over a week, traveling the globe with his teammates that he won a championship in 2016 with the Cleveland Cavaliers. I don't really remember him celebrating the 10th year anniversary of either championship with the Heat, going out with Dwayne Wade and Chris Bosh and Udonis Haslem, Norris Cole and those guys. I don't remember him doing that. And, you know, and then finally, I think about him being home this week. And there was a video of him driving around Akron. And you know what, Matt? I think he was in that Hummer.
1: Mm.
0: I'm not sure, but when I say that, if I say that Hummer, you know what I'm talking. If you know, you know. And it just made me think, there's no place like home. And I don't think it guarantees that he's going to play in Cleveland, but I think when his feet hit the state of Ohio, he felt really good about being back home this week.
1: And there's, throughout the journey of LeBron, which we all, in some different way, form or fashion, have been there for a part of it from the start to the, you know, maybe you're a younger person, so you just kind of watch him on. But, like, we all got a glimpse into his life at 15, when he was in high school, and even then projected to be the next great player in the NBA. And it was almost like the Cleveland thing, there was a rebellion against it.
0: Mm-hmm.
1: Because I'm not from Cleveland, I'm from Akron. That's different, you know, and I'm not, you know, from there. And that kind of surrounded when he went to Miami, and then he came back, and he was welcomed back, won a championship, wasn't a dry eye in the States, everybody was excited about it, and then he went off to L.A., and no, I never once held that against him or begrudged against him because I knew that was a dream of his. Go do it. You won a championship. Wish you nothing but the best. So, like, I just bring it up about the home thing to say it's a path that maybe some of all of us have been on before, where you shun it. You're like, oh, no, I'm not from there, and I don't want to be from there, and I'm out. I'm out on my own. I'm doing my own thing now. But eventually, a lot of times, you come back around and go, you know what? I'm proud to be from there, and I like being from there. And I think more about Bron is the Cavs organization, because there was healing that had to have. There's probably tough conversations that had to be had about him leaving the first time and coming back and all that. And I think it's, you know, Cleveland is a city and the fan base. I think it's more about the organization. He knows probably as well as anybody, with Dan Gilbert, owner of the Cavs, and the front office that's in place, they will spare no expense and they will do whatever they have to do to go win championships. You can't find that with every other team.
0: He's Matt Fontana. I'm Emmett Golden. 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As you brought up the championship, it made me think about the parade. For people that don't know, a few hundred thousand people in Cleveland, right? It's not a massive city like the New Yorks and the LAs, but, you know, Midwestern town. There were about 2 million people in downtown Cleveland for that parade. And LeBron was the grand marshal, right? He was the guy that got that parade going there. And when I think about what LeBron means to this city, I think about what he doesn't to the other cities that he's played in. He'll never be seen as Magic Johnson in L.A. or Kobe or Shaq or Kareem or any of those guys. In Miami, I don't think he's ever going to be looked at as Dwayne Wade, as Alonzo Mourning, as Shaq.

0: at this point with the Heat and the Cavs both being viable contenders. I think the Cavs more than the Heat. And that if that's what's most important to him, there's avenues to get back there. I don't know why he would want to go anywhere else. Other than, again, just like,
1: I have other good than friends, I did it all, right?
0: I have really close friends. I don't know if I'd throw all that away just to go play basketball with them for a year. You know what I mean? Like, the whole thing about, like, oh, he's going to go play with Steph. I have very good friends in this world. I do. I'm not just being like, yeah, my one last chance to go win a championship, I'm going to throw that all away. I just want to go play one season with Steph. I don't think it's really worth it. But, again, maybe he's closer with Draymond and Steph than I realize. I have no idea.
1: And listen, LeBron doesn't owe anybody anything.
0: That's fact. You're right.
1: Every team he's played for, he's won at least one championship for. He has never demanded a trade. You haven't ever really seen, outside of the decision, which was just a bad business move, has never embarrassed any organization. So he doesn't owe anybody anything. Sure. If he goes, I want to go to Golden State just because I want to see what San Francisco is like in the winter or whatever, like, for whatever the reason. It wouldn't make sense to me, but he could do whatever he wants. And, you know, obviously he's helped his son get into the NBA. He's just done so much. And I don't know what he's done for the communities of Miami and L.A. I don't know. I know he's made a huge impact in Akron and in Cleveland when it comes to giving back to the community. And when he came back the first time, he said, I came back for you, for Northeast Ohio, not Cleveland, not just Akron, but for the entire section of that state, of the state of Ohio, I should say. So I think there's a strong possibility, but he didn't know anybody anything. He could do whatever he wants to.
0: That is it. And that's, some people might say that's dangerous, right? Because you can't, it can be dangerous to a guy that doesn't owe anybody anything because he can do literally whatever he wants. So if he wants to really just go hang out with Steph, if
1: he wants, could go play for the Hornets.
0: He could play
1: for
0: the Oklahoma City Thunder. If he wants to go take the vet minimum, if he wants to go take the vet minimum to go try to win another championship with the Oklahoma City Thunder, he can do that. He can do whatever he wants. And I'm sure it's, you know, the other thing about Bron, and I know we're talking about it a little bit more coming up, but his path as well, too. Like, okay, drafted to Cleveland. When he left Cleveland, he knew where he was going. He knew he was going to Miami. Okay, he's time is wrapping up in Miami. He knew he was coming back to Cleveland.
1: Yep.
0: And he's got Kevin Love. All right, we got this going on. He's done with Cleveland. He always had that goal of going to L.A. and wanting to play for the Lakers. And he did. So really, it's crazy to think about a 20-plus year career. This is really the first time that it's almost like open for him to go somewhere. You know what I mean?
1: Yeah. Yeah, I love what we heard from Norris Cole earlier tonight. He said, I asked Norris, can you tell us one thing that most people don't know about LeBron? And I love that he said, you will not know what he wants to do until it gets announced. He's going to hold it close to the vest. Is not going to, aunties and uncles aren't going to be out here telling everybody. Nobody will know, and none of us know what he's going to do, and we won't until it finally goes down. I want to remind everybody that they could help people affected by the Venezuelan earthquakes. They're your donation, I should say, through the Red Cross.org/ESPN enables the Red Cross to prepare for, respond to, and help people recover from disasters. He's Matt Fontana. I'm Emmett Golden. This is Game Night. Coming up next, we'll go all the way up and put a bow on LeBron and what he could do. That's straight ahead on Game Night.
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0: 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I'm Emmett Golden alongside Matt Fontana. We've been talking a lot about free agency, but it's time for us to give a little light to the rest of the sporting world tonight as we go all the way up.
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2: Nothing can stop me. 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
0: The Dodgers took on the A's tonight, and Dave Roberts made a little history for himself.
3: Two balls, two strikes, one strike to get, and there it is on the outside corner. Muncy strikes out looking. Win number 1,000 for Dave Roberts. Win number 10 for Justin Robleski, and win number 56 for the Dodgers.
2: Nothing can stop me. I'm all the way up.
4: AM 570 LA Sports there on the call. The other thing about this Dodgers-A's series, E, have you seen this Max Muncy thing where there's a Max Muncy that plays for both teams?
0: Oh, really? No, I didn't see that.
4: So they're like years apart, but they both play third base. One's number 3, the other one's number 13, and they're both named Max Muncy.
0: Wow.
4: It's like the weird. And then in yesterday's game, they were both batting 7th, too. It was kind of creepy. But here we are, Dodgers. They're only 56-30. You know, spending money in baseball, it kind of helps.
0: It's that never works, right? let's stick in the National League. The Diamondbacks take on the Giants, and everybody loves the long ball.
5: 2-0, Gurriel swings, hits it high and deep out towards left field. Going back is Ramos to the warning track, to the wall. This ball is out of here. It's a 3-run shot for Lourdes Gurriel Jr., his second home run of the season. And what a start for the Diamondbacks in the bottom of the first.
2: Nothing can stop me. I'm all the way up.
4: Arizona Sports 98.7 FM there on the call. Diamondbacks trying to stay alive in a loaded wild card. The Giants are not good, and that's me putting it as nicely as I can.
0: Yeah, Diamondbacks get the 8-2 victory over the Giants. The Marlins crush the Rockies, and this is the way it sounded.
6: And focus on the next hitter.
5: 2-2. Casey launches out to right. This is a bludgeoning. A 3-run bomb for Casey. 453 feet. They're teeing off, and it's 13-2 in the top of the 8th inning.
2: Nothing can stop me. I'm all the way up.
4: 104.3 WQAM on the call. The Marlins would add one more, win 14-3. Saw this from Jeff Passanee, the best team in baseball the entire month of June. The Miami Marlins, they are now 20-6 in the month, and they've outscored their opponents 129-78, and they have the lowest payroll in baseball. Their third highest player is Giancarlo Stanton, who hasn't played there in almost a decade this season. So Miami, best team in the month. So far.
0: Cubs tangle with the Padres tonight. Man, it feels like everybody was hitting home runs tonight.
7: High fly ball, deep left center field, way back, still going, going, going, and way out of here. Nearly all the way to the top of the bleachers. Right underneath the video board in left center field. Wow, another bomb from Swanson. His second home run of the ball game. Two-run job, and the Cubs have blown it open. 8-3 on the Padres.
2: Nothing can stop me. I'm all the way up.
4: That was a call on the Cubs radio network. Now, the Padres made this interesting because you heard there was 8-3 in the fifth. The Cubs would only win 9-7, so the Padres made it interesting. We talked about how hot Miami is. Mm-hmm. Cubs, one of the hottest teams in baseball right now. 8-2 in their last 10. The only problem is the Brewers, who are ahead of them in the Central, they're playing pretty good as well. We'll get to them a little bit later.
0: Yeah, the Rays took on the Royals, and Junior Caminero, he got on in on the fun, too.
8: Here he swings and launches one way up into the air to left field. Collins turns and looks. It's a 3-run homer for Junior Caminero. New week, same player. His 23rd home run, and the Rays have a 4-1 lead.
2: Nothing can stop me. I'm all the way up.
4: 620 WDAE on the call. 10-4. Rays get the win. Junior Caminero homers for the fifth straight game. He is the fourth player since 1900. Again, 1900. Fourth player to homer in 5 consecutive games before they turn 23. Pretty good for him.
0: Wow. That is impressive. I was having such a good all the way up until I just kind of botched that last toss. So you know what? Brewers, Reds, home run.
6: Garcia's 0-1. Is a fly ball left center field. This is way back and way gone. Jackson Chourial, number 12 on the year. 7-2 Milwaukee here in the eighth.
2: Nothing can stop me. I'm all the way up.
4: 620 WTMJ on the call, 7-2. Brewers get it done over the Reds. AL Central, NL Central. Tight races right there. Brewers, hot team as well.
0: Yeah, and that is all the way up, man. It's been such a crazy day, and we focused a lot on LeBron and, you know, on Kawhi and all that. There were a few other moves made. Dean Wade signs with the 76ers. Tim Hardaway Jr., kind of following in his dad's footsteps, he's playing with the Heat. DeAndre Jordan re-signs or returns, I should say, to the Pelicans for a 19th season in the NBA. That's wild.
4: It is. He's out there and, you know, pulling a paycheck. Bogdan Bogdanovic is going to head to Houston on a one-year deal. And this one I think is interesting from an hour ago that Shams is saying that the Lakers are going to try to get that meeting with Walker Kessler. And the Jazz are pretty steadfast, like, nope, he's not getting out of here. Like, we're going to be able to fill him. So Walker Kessler and then Jalen Duren, who also Detroit says they're not letting go. They're both restricted free agents. Shams saying that Rob Pelinka has meetings or is planning on meeting with Walker Kessler and Jalen Duren. So we'll see where it kind of goes from there.
0: Another piece of news that went under the radar, because you've heard a lot of, and Anthony Davis out in with the Warriors and Anthony Davis. Well, this is from Mark Spears, our own Mark J. Spears, says that the Washington Wizards are not interested in trading the 10-time NBA All-Star forward Anthony Davis. So they're not listening to offers for him, and they have no interest in trading for him or trading him as well. So I think that went under the radar because everybody's assuming that he's going to be another big piece this offseason. Doesn't seem like it.
4: Yeah, I wouldn't if I'm the Wizards either. I actually really kind of like how the Wizards have handled this rebuild. You had some high picks. You made some good ones. You make the big trades for Anthony Davis and Trae Young last year. It's just going to be health, man. It's just going to be health on those two guys is pretty much going to be where the Wizards go. But there's enough intrigue there. I want to see it before I end up making any moves there.
0: Yeah, I mean, listen, if they make the play-in this year, I think that's huge, you know, for them. And, you know, maybe those aren't lofty goals, but for a team that was as bad as they were last year, that'd be a big deal. He is Matt Fontana. I'm Emmett Golden. Coming up next, SportsCenter All Night on ESPN Radio and the ESPN app.
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18: It was the best of both worlds. The Lakers don't have to say, we don't want you. We don't have to have this thing about a nasty back and forth. He got ahead of it. He gets to leave. And the Los Angeles Lakers get to say, oh, man, we really wanted you, man.
1: All the makings of a reunion.
19: This is a real balance of power shifting trade. This is the first major transaction that has changed the balance of power. The Raptors are now ready to contend. The New York Knicks, for the first time since they got done with their parade, are going to sit up a little bit on this one. This changes how the Eastern Conference shakes out.
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20: You just need to take care of business. 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And if you play Senegal or Belgium, now all of a sudden that home field in Seattle becomes that much greater.
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21: The pitch to Church is hit high and deep to right field. That one is deep. That one is gone. A three-run homer for Nathan Church.
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22: It was a novel. It was a movie. Leaving Las Vegas. This week, though, a little different focus as they're leaving Los Angeles. SportsCenter All Night, ESPN Radio, ESPN App, Sirius XM Channel 80. Lakers and Clippers both with losses on Tuesday, although the Dodgers with a milestone win.
3: Two balls, two strikes, one strike to get. And there it is on the outside corner. Muncy strikes out looking. Win number 1,000 for Dave Roberts. Win number 10 for Justin Robleski. And win number 56 for the Dodgers.
22: AM 570 LA Sports. It's a 9-3 win over the Athletics, as you heard. 1,000 wins for Dave Roberts as manager. Took him 1,606 games, all but one game, as Dodgers manager. Dodgers had 14 hits, their 15th game this season, with at least 14 this season. And they beat the Athletics 9-3. Athletics have lost four straight in eight of their last 10. While the Dodgers get a win, the LA teams in the NBA seeing marquee losses.
23: Shams Charania is reporting LeBron James will be continuing his NBA career outside of Los Angeles.
24: The question is now, obviously, the where.
22: There will be another season for LeBron James, but Tuesday he let the Lakers know they can move forward. He'll be playing elsewhere this coming season. And ESPN insider Shams Charania says it's been building to this.
25: To put it plainly, and this started last summer, the Lakers and LeBron James just had differing views on what championship contention and legitimate moves to step in that direction look like? And the Lakers have gone down multiple different avenues with their roster over the last couple of years. Obviously, this whole team is centered around Luka Doncic and Austin Reeves now, and they got Austin Reeves done a week ago. No offer for LeBron James going into this week, and they did express interest to bring him back, but LeBron James today made the decision that he feels that there is a better opportunity for him to find what sources close to me told him. He wants to compete at the highest level, championship contention on a daily basis. LeBron James wants to find a place where he feels he's going to be playing meaningful basketball because that's what's going to make him happy at this stage in his career.
2: What's his next move?
25: That's a great question. A dozen teams reached out probably to his agent, Rich Paul, 6 p.m. Eastern time, giving pitches, giving offers to see, can we get LeBron James there? Because he also made one more thing clear today. This is not a financially driven decision. This is not going to be a decision he's going to make based on the highest salary or the highest amount of dollars. And so if that's the case, you know there's going to be a slew of teams interested in him. But around the league, when I talk to teams, there are three that really stand out as a possibility and best fits for LeBron James. That's the Golden State Warriors,
2: yep,
25: Miami Heat, and the Cleveland Cavaliers. So that's the who of this all. And then it's going to just become about which situation does LeBron James feel comfortable in, his family. That's a big dynamic. Basically, you're leaving your whole family now in Los Angeles potentially to go where? And that's at the crux of it. It's yes, it's a family decision, but if you know you're leaving LA and your family, you have to go somewhere where you're committed and know that everyone around you is committed to the cause.
22: The short list of contenders, as you heard, at least the early short list, Cavs, Heat, Warriors. ESPN insider Brian Windhorst.
4: I'm going to say one thing. Who acted with knowledge? Did the Cavs act with knowledge? Did the Heat act with knowledge? Did the Lakers act with knowledge? No. The Warriors acted with knowledge. Draymond opted out. That's all I'm going to say.
25: Draymond Green's decision to decline his $27.7 million player option was made for a reason. And that reason was to give the Warriors flexibility to go out and pursue LeBron James and potentially Anthony Davis via trade in a package deal. And so if you are LeBron James and you look up in 3, 4, 5 days from now, there's a Warriors team there with Stephen Curry, Anthony Davis, and Draymond Green. I think that's a pretty, pretty darn good pitch.
22: ESPN insider Shams Charania, who says, read the tea leaves. As far as Anthony Davis is concerned, news out of Washington where the Wizards say they have no interest in trading the all-star forward, and they're not listening to offers for him. That, according to Mark J. Spears of Anscape, Davis is eligible for a contract extension. He can sign for up to 4 years, $275 million, starting in early August. Talk of a potential Davis trade coming up this week with the discussion about LeBron, the Warriors, and such. Draymond Green, as for him, dropped his latest podcast discussing the opt-out decision.
5: My decision to opt out was for a few reasons. As you all know, I've always taken the approach of working with the organization. I've been in one place for 14 years. It's more of a family to me than anything. You're talking people I've built relationships with over the course of the past 14 years. I view Golden State more like Michigan State. Like, it's more like an alma mater for me, as I've been somewhere for 14 years. So when in a position to try to help better our team, to try to help better this organization, bringing my number down has allowed us to explore a little bit more, to help the books a little bit more. I am always intrigued by that route. You know, so opting out, I think for us, it gives optionality. Joe Lacob, Peter Guber has never been one to shy away from doing things that help this team get better. And if I can stand on that same side and have a hand in helping this organization be in a better position, I'm always willing to do that. You know, we'll figure it out from here on what's the best course moving forward. You know, and so I feel great about it. And, you know, we'll see where it goes from here. But that was kind of at the heart of my decision to opt out,
22: which gave the Warriors some flexibility come free agency. So as for where LeBron James should sign now that he won't be returning to the Lakers, ESPN analyst Kendrick Perkins.
6: I'm looking at the Golden State Warriors. Mm. When you talk about competing, Steph Curry is ready to compete right now for an NBA championship. Steve Kerr came back and signed an extension with the Warriors to compete for an NBA championship. Draymond Green opted out to give his team options and flexibility to compete for a championship. And if you're LeBron James, I'm looking at all that championship experience with probably a Jimmy Butler coming back a few months after the season start, and I'm saying, hey, this is my best option. I could go over here and play with a guy and Steph that's going to bring me happiness. Speaking of happiness, we haven't seen LeBron James happy since he won the gold medal with Steph Curry. And we saw what that two-man game looked like.
22: LeBron James won't be playing for the Lakers. Remains to be seen where he will land in free agency. Speaking of people leaving Los Angeles, SportsCenter All Night, ESPN Radio.
0: A return to Canada for Kawhi Leonard. Shams Charania is reporting the Clippers agreed to trade Leonard to the Raptors.
7: Clippers informed Kawhi Leonard that there would not be any long-term extension.
8: This is the first move that I think can change that balance of power in the Eastern Conference.
22: LeBron James leaving the Lakers, Kawhi Leonard leaving the Clippers. Clippers agreeing to trade the All-Star forward to Toronto. The deal marks a return to Canada for Leonard, who led the Raptors to the NBA title in 2019.
25: About a few weeks ago, the Clippers started getting calls on Kawhi Leonard from multiple different teams. You have teams like Minnesota and Detroit, and the Clippers were listening to these calls because this is a team that's moving in a younger direction. We saw they moved James Harden for Darius Garland and the second round pick of the deadline. They moved Ivica Zubac for multiple first round picks and Ben Matherin at the NBA deadline, and now Kawhi Leonard. But this is a team that's going in a different direction, a younger direction, getting assets. And they had 1 year and $50 million left on Kawhi Leonard's contract. I'm told the Clippers were not willing to give Leonard an extension when he requested one or to have a direction on one multiple times. So that means both sides had to canvass the marketplace. And the one team that Kawhi Leonard made it clear privately that he would sign a contract extension with is his old team, the Toronto Raptors. The history here is remarkable. In 2018-19, yeah, Kawhi Leonard led the Raptors in his one season there to a championship. He won Finals MVP, averaged almost 29 points per game on that run. He bolts then in 2019 to the Clippers, and now 6 seasons, 7 years later, he is coming back to the Raptors. He's back in the sixth, king of the North, whatever you want to call it, and I think the familiarity with that organization, the fact that he knows most of the people there that made that deal to get him all those years ago,
9: yep,
25: and also the legacy component. He won a championship there, and he wants at the end of his career to say, I retired as a Toronto Raptor, and I played for the Raptors, the Spurs, and the Clippers. That's what makes him happy.
22: Won the Finals MVP while winning the title in 2019, averaged 28.5 points per game in the win over the Golden State Warriors. So now Kawhi Leonard landing back with the Raptors, ESPN analyst Kendrick Perkins.
6: Does Kawhi Leonard move the needle? Absolutely. Is Kawhi Leonard one of the better two-way players in the game? Absolutely. Is Kawhi Leonard one of the best closers still in the game of basketball? Hell yeah. Does Kawhi Leonard love to get his money? Yes, but Kawhi Leonard also love to have a certified Robin that's going to compete on both ends of the floor. And I believe that Scottie Barnes showed us a big enough sample size in this postseason to show that he's a legit top 20 player in this league. And you take whatever else, you take all other pieces, R.J. Barrett, quickly, and those pieces that surround them. Yes, Kawhi Leonard to the Toronto Raptors got them looking, the New York Knicks, the champs, right in their eyes.
22: Movement well underway now in the NBA during the summer of 26. 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Weather delay in Mexico City, but they got the game in. Mexico, a 2-0 win over Ecuador. Mexico advancing to the round of 16 for the eighth time and the first time since 2018. They will face the winner between England and Congo. France, a 3-0 rout of Sweden, advancing to the round of 16. France, first team in World Cup history to score at least 3 goals in 5 consecutive games. Kylian Mbappe, a big reason. He had 2 more goals. He had 2 of the 3 that France scored on Tuesday. 18 career World Cup goals. Mbappe, 4th career multi-goal game at the World Cup in the knockout stage. France advances to a matchup against Paraguay this weekend. As for their future, any team with a chance to stop France? ESPN analyst Jeff Cameron.
10: I find it really difficult for anybody to really stop
9: France right now. I mean, they're firing on all cylinders. You know, you'd like to see them maybe match up with Morocco. That would be an entertaining match. You know, they're both attacking styles. But France are flying right now. Mbappe's on a mission. You know, 4 years ago, they lost in the World Cup final. Mbappe had a hat trick, and they still lost. So that sour taste in their mouth is definitely haunting them. But with the likes of Olise, Dembele, Barcola, those guys are drawing attention as well. And I think that's giving space for Mbappe to go do his thing, have his freedom, his confidence, and he's putting the ball in the back of the net. So that solid combination with a hard defense, they're definitely favorites for the World Cup.
22: France advancing. They will face Paraguay this weekend, Saturday afternoon. Norway advances as well. They get past the Ivory Coast 2-1. Norway will face Brazil in the round of 16 on Sunday. Norway, first World Cup knockout stage win, and they advance. All eyes on Team USA as they return to the pitch on Wednesday against Bosnia-Herzegovina. ESPN's Jeremy Schapp.
10: Here in San Jose on match day minus one as the USMNT was going through its final paces before its game against Bosnia. One of the many items on the agenda, penalty kicks. Now, the penalty kick gods, they might be cruel, they might be capricious. And when you're taking kicks, it might come down to skill, anxiety, luck, strategy. But once you get to the knockout stage of the World Cup, make no mistake, you'd better be prepared for penalty kicks.
11: You know, once you get into penalties, you know, they say it can be anyone's game, but you want to just prepare as best you can. That's all you can do for the moment. There's no way to, you know, replicate exactly how it's going to be and with the pressure and everything.
12: It can be kind of daunting when you think about it, but ultimately, you know, it's just sticking to what you know, what you've done in training, and the goalie saves it, so be it. But and you have your spot, and you stick to it, and you know, hopefully you make it.
10: U.S. goalkeeper Matt Fries, the presumptive starter against Bosnia, studied economics at Harvard, and while he was there, he did extensive research on the science of penalty kicks, tendencies, statistics, etc. He is by any measure an expert on the subject. And starting tomorrow against Bosnia, he might have to be. In San Jose, I'm Jeremy Schapp.
22: U.S. Bosnia in the knockout round coming up on Wednesday. Speaking of getting knocked out, we saw that overseas. SportsCenter All Night continues. It's ESPN Radio.
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3: 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Great thing that he caught it. Out of here. Mookie Betts. Shohei Ohtani.
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1: New York has seen some success on the court of late. Knicks with their first NBA championship in 53 years. Liberty, for the second time in 4 years, capturing the WNBA Commissioner's Cup title.
6: To play the shot clock out in knockout.
7: Ionescu! Before the game, I asked Sabrina Ionescu to give me one word to describe this rivalry with Las Vegas. She said, thrilling. You don't need extra motivation to play Las Vegas.
1: On Prime Video, as the Liberty beat the Aces 93-85 in the Commissioner's Cup Championship. Liberty, first franchise to win two cup titles, also did it in 23. Liberty, 8-3 against the Aces in the regular season, 4-4 in the postseason, 2-0 in the Commissioner's Cup Championship since signing Breanna Stewart and Jonquil Jones in 2023. Breanna Stewart had 25 points. Sabrina Ionescu, 26 points. Spoke with Prime after the win.
8: You spoke to me at halftime and you said that you wanted to see that consistency from yourself in the next 20 minutes. Did you demonstrate that?
9: Yeah, I mean, it wasn't perfect, especially in the third, but you saw a team that stuck together, continue to play with fight and stayed poised, and that's what's most important is we got the win and did it together.
8: I'm so happy to see the smile on your face. Even Stewie is giving you the recognition to enjoy the moment because these type of things can ignite a season. And I asked you earlier today if this could be a turning point. Do you look at it now as one of those?
9: Yeah, I mean, absolutely. We have a group that hasn't, you know, even played in the Commissioner Cup together, a lot of new players. And so it's really important for us to be able to do this at home, our first time hosting here in Barclays Center with this crowd. And we just got to continue to build off of this.
8: I also want to talk about your running mate. She just gave you an acknowledgement there. She will be called the MVP in a second. But what is it like every time you strap up with Stewie and you two go for that 1-2 punch?
9: I mean, we know what she's capable of. She does it night in, night out, and that's what's most important. She continues to lead by example, plays both sides of the ball, and we needed every single second of her out on the floor tonight.
1: And the Liberty captured the Commissioner's Cup Championship 93-85 over the Aces. SportsCenter All Night, ESPN Radio, from the basketball court to the grass courts of Wimbledon. A lot of eyes on Serena Williams, her first singles match in nearly 4 years.
10: Down the middle.
11: Just get it in.
12: Maya Joy has just been a legend. One of the greatest athletes of all time that she watched growing up on the telly. And Serena's gone. And we wonder if time has finally caught up with the great, great Serena Williams. But tonight, this is Maya's joint.
1: The three-set loss for Serena Williams and her first singles match in nearly 4 years, losing in three sets to Maya Joint.
13: When we were in that hallway before we walk out into center court, that was the craziest moment of my life. Just watching all the greats and the legends do that. For me to do that as well was just insane. It's difficult to explain. I don't know. It just seems like she's just so much better, like, in general, than you as a person. It's intimidating having to play a match against someone who's achieved so much in their career.
1: 6-3, 6-7, as Serena Williams won the tiebreaker in the second set, but then falls 6-3 in set number three. Falls to 78-4 record in the opening round at major tournaments in her career. To the guys at PTI.
14: Tone, what did you take away from this performance? I am thinking this when I sit down and the match actually starts. I'm thinking that it's a terrible position for Maya Joint to be in.
15: Yeah.
14: Nobody wants her to win. She maybe doesn't even want to win in this. She's won 3 out of her last 18 singles matches. She's up there against her idol. Everybody is cheering for her idol. They have picked out, you know, a complete pigeon, it seems to me. Then I find out she has this great nickname, the Ginger Ninja. That's because she's involved in karate. Just a fabulous nigga. Anyway, yes, I did watch most of it. I thought Serena was gassed early on, but she made a very good comeback, and she played okay.
10: Yeah.
14: She's 44 years old, Mike. I think I expected her to win. I think you expected her to win as well, but I wouldn't have expected her to win a second match. If she wants to continue doing it, God bless. You're a great player. If it makes you happy, keep doing it.
10: Yeah, Tony, I agree. And I thought she moved. I heard you say that early, and I was trying to look. I'm balancing this with hope. It's like hoping LeBron goes to Golden State. I'm hoping Serena wins.
14: Yes.
10: But then I thought she did move better in the second set and early in the third. And then, it sort of crumbled. And I don't know what happens from here.
14: She couldn't cover the whole court, Mike.
10: No, she couldn't.
14: She couldn't cover the whole court.
10: And she had to go to the slice forehand too much because she couldn't get in position on the forehand to come over the top. I don't want to get too nerdy about it in tennis speak. But, I was sort of into it. But, Tony, I think the greatest athletes, the GOATs, that short list of GOATs in whatever sport, they earn the right to play until you tear the jersey off.
14: Yes.
10: Until they tear
14: exactly.
10: it off themselves.
14: Exactly.
10: And so if Serena wants to play, God bless.
14: There is no crowd in the world that doesn't want to still see her.
10: That's right.
14: That's fine if she wants to get. That's fine. If I'm playing doubles with your sister, it's fine.
1: Williams will play double with Venus on Thursday, the first time the sisters have played at Wimbledon since 2016 when they won their title that year. As for Serena, losing on Tuesday, her first professional singles match since losing in the third round at the U.S. Open in 2022. 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How we knew this would happen in L.A. That's next. 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It's ESPN Radio.
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1: Dave Roberts picks up his 1,000th win as manager. Dodgers beating the A's. Mexico, France, Norway advancing to the round of 16 of the World Cup. A couple of marquee names are headed out of L.A. in the NBA.
2: Sham Sharanya is reporting LeBron James will be continuing his NBA career outside of Los Angeles, not with the Los Angeles Lakers.
3: There's something to be said about LeBron always being the one who is wanted and the Lakers not being the ones to court him anymore.
4: If he wasn't making himself available to talk in the negotiating window with the Lakers, then he clearly wanted to talk to everyone else.
1: LeBron James letting the Lakers know they can move forward with whatever plans they would like to make. He'll be playing elsewhere this coming season. Does intend to play, but it won't be in Los Angeles. ESPN insider Brian Windhorst.
5: I think it was a conscious uncoupling by both parties. And I think if you just go back to last summer, they gave Luka Doncic a very lucrative long-term contract extension. That was him saying he wanted to be a Laker and the Lakers verifying they were going to build around him. And they did not give LeBron a contract extension. The first time in his, you know, veteran career where he was going to go into a season where he was going to be a free agent at the end of the year, unrestricted, didn't have an option or anything. And that was the real indication that the Lakers were making a transition. And look, they had their moments this season. Certainly Luka and LeBron had their moments together, but they were very much growing apart. And so they reached the conclusion here at the end of this season that now was the time to go apart. Certainly there were frustrations that both sides had with each other, the Lakers and LeBron, but I think this is a situation where two sides had grown apart and are looking to move on without each other, and I don't think it's toxic, and I think that both of them can benefit, but also both of them will, I think, miss each other. We're going to see that definitely.
1: Sides had grown apart, but ESPN's Ramona Shelburne says it was pretty clear what the plan was.
6: We felt this yesterday and kind of the day before, but yesterday is really we felt it because LeBron James wasn't really giving the Lakers an answer. When somebody doesn't give you an answer, there's your answer. He wasn't letting them know even that he was going to come back. And I think they did have a conversation last night and again this morning when he officially made it right. And my general 10,000 foot reaction is that having been in LA my whole life, I've seen a lot of superstar duos break up. Mm-hmm. I've seen a lot of, and it usually doesn't end well, right? Shaq and Kobe, that was not fun for anyone involved. Kobe and Dwight Howard, that was terrible. This one, Luka and LeBron, pretty seamless. And I think that's about the reaction that everyone in LA has, which is it's Luka Doncic's team. This has been in motion really since last summer when the Lakers pitched Luka Doncic on a future with the team. Remember, he signed an extension after that trade. And Rob Pelinka brought a whole binder with plans saying, we're going to have cap space starting in 2026. Well, where does that cap space start? It starts with LeBron James coming off the books. And it was kind of known since then that it was heading in this direction. It got interesting when LeBron played so well, but it's not a surprise that we're here today.
7: Now you've got a situation where LeBron's like, well, listen, man, I'm not going to be second and third to Austin Reeves and Luka. Now it's Luka's team. Same as it was when Shaq left for Kobe. Now it's Luka. And LA, by the way, that's a franchise now. That the weight of the world is on Luka's shoulder now until he decides it's not.
6: Yeah, and now it's on Rob Pelinka and the Lakers front office to make good on that promise to him. Hey, you brought a binder. You said we have cap space. Well, that means you got to go get some players. And whether that comes in free agency or via trade, it's on Rob Pelinka now to fill out the roster.
1: Lakers roster now in the hands of the front office. As for the fans in L.A., Kurt Sandoval from ABC 7 in L.A., the reaction from fans?
8: A majority of them, I would say 60 to 70% of them, are quite happy. And a lot of that is just, it's not LeBron's fault, but since Kobe's passing, Kobe is on a pedestal that no one's going to match. And LeBron just felt like a rental. once they had Luka Doncic, LeBron is a very similar scorer, and so he's option one. Then they re-signed Austin Reeves. So you've got two prolific scorers, and LeBron is one of the smartest, if not the smartest, NBA player I've ever covered. And he knows they need to get better defensively. And if you sign LeBron for whatever he's going to sign, you don't have the money to get better defensively. So thus, it's going to be really hard to win a title in the West with San Antonio and OKC. When you go back to what the Lakers were before he came here, they had like back-to-back 30-win seasons. And within 2 years, yes, it was in the bubble during the pandemic, but within 2 years, he'd won a championship. I also think that's part of the fall of LeBron. Not the fall's a wrong word to describe it. The lack of elite legacy to compare him to a Kobe or a Shaq is because he won a title in just a couple of years, there was an enormous expectation, as there always is with the Lakers, that it's championship or bust. But, you know, this is a franchise that has a new ownership group. Dr. Buss is the one that, you know, made the Lakers what the Lakers were, you know, the great Laker runs of even before Shaq and Kobe with Magic and Showtime and all that. And since his passing, they've never been the same. Now they sold it to the Guggenheimer group that runs the Dodgers. So it's a different era of Laker basketball.
1: So the Lakers are half of the focus. The other, of course, is LeBron James, who will play elsewhere. He's into free agency. How does he go about this free agency? ESPN's Dave McMenamin.
9: First, he needs to find out exactly which teams are interested in signing him this summer. And he has basically given instructions to Rich Paul, his longtime friend and agent, to go out, canvass the league, gather the information, find out what realistic offers will be on the table, and then bring them to LeBron, at which point LeBron will sift through and see what that information does based on his instincts that he already has already and maybe some thoughts he has about teams around the league. Now, obviously the Warriors are one of those teams that we know have very keen interest in bringing LeBron up the coast, and there's some things that make a lot of sense there. He teamed up with Steph Curry and Steve Kerr for a gold medal in 2024 in Paris. Obviously, Draymond Green's one of his best friends, but there's other places that make sense too, including two of the places where he played for in the past. The Miami Heat, he won two championships with Eric Spoelstra. They just added Giannis Antetokounmpo. And obviously, we all know the story with him and the Cleveland Cavaliers, and that's a Cavs team that got to the Eastern Conference Finals and were swept by the eventual champion New York Knicks. They're not that far off, and they have some flexibility right now because James Harden opted out of his player option for next season, and so his number is not set in stone on the books. We'll see what they can do. But quite frankly, we shouldn't limit this search to just those three teams I mentioned. Rich Paul has already said on the record that 10 to 12 teams have reached out to him about wanting LeBron's services, and that was before it became crystal clear today that LeBron was not going to play for the Lakers. I can only imagine that number of teams has increased.
1: And LeBron, now in free agency, will be able to answer those phone calls. LeBron James leaving the Lakers. Kawhi Leonard is leaving the Clippers. He's being dealt to the Raptors, where he won a title. ESPN's Shams Charania.
10: At the crux of this, Kawhi Leonard had 1 year and $50 million left on his contract, and there was no future for him after this season with the Los Angeles Clippers. The Clippers failed to give him a contract extension commitment, but multiple other teams out there were pursuing Kawhi Leonard for the last few weeks, were willing to give him an extension, but he only wanted to go to one team and give only one team a contract extension commitment, and that's the Toronto Raptors. Going back to the city that he led to the 2019 NBA championship, he led them to their only championship in franchise history, won finals MVP there. And so there was a preference for Kawhi Leonard to stay in Los Angeles. But once it was made clear that there was no future there, he settled on Toronto as his preferred landing spot. And sources told me there were three keys to this. One is the familiarity with the Toronto Raptors organization. We know he spent that 1 year there. He made it very clear that he would leave after just one season, but that 1 year, Bobby Webster, the executive vice president of basketball operations, made the trade to go get him with Brian Wright, the Spurs GM, back in 2018. The city of Toronto as well, and the ability now to go to the Raptors and contend in the Eastern Conference and to be able to say that I ended my career with the Raptors after playing for the Clippers and the Spurs. So I'm told Kawhi Leonard views this as an opportunity

0: Jaylen Brown is in limbo. The Charlotte Hornets, not that I thought they were going to win the East. They kind of came down. We haven't seen the Pistons yet fully get their team back together. The Cavs might lose a player or two. This is taking a team that could be a conference finalist next year. Total powerhouse, two-way wing player, coming off one of his best years of his career. A lot of talent leaving L.A. today.
1: LeBron James, Kawhi Leonard. See what else the summer brings us. SportsCenter all night. ESPN Radio, World Cup, France, a 3-0 win over Sweden to advance to the round of 16. Mexico advances with a 2-0 shutout of Ecuador. Five-game winning streak in World Cup action dating back to 2022. Norway, a 2-1 win over the Ivory Coast as Norway advances to the round of 16 for the second time in its history. Also did it in 1998. They now match up with Brazil. How does Norway stop Brazil? ESPN analyst Brick Shea.
2: They need to stop Vinny Jr. He's dynamic. He's fast. He loves to go 1v1, and he's a guy who can change a game out of nothing. He's got 4 goals in 4 games, and Brazil itself has outscored its opponents 9-2. If you saw the game against Japan, they went behind, and they showed the resilience to come back and get the winner in the knockout stages. But Norway, they are full of confidence. Like you said, Aaron Holland has 5 goals and 3 appearances. They need Sorloth and Musa to get the ball into him and Odegaard to feed him. He needs the ball in the box. He scores goals, so give it to him and let him do his job.
1: Now the focus turns to Wednesday and Team USA, which returns to the pitch against Bosnia.
3: The U.S. arrived in the Bay Area late Monday afternoon, and they're going to train here at the San Jose Earthquakes facility before Wednesday's match against Bosnia. If they want to continue this run of the World Cup, they're going to have to turn around some challenging history. If you look at the last 10 matches, the U.S. has lost every single one against European opponents. And if you look at the 21 World Cup matches they've played against European teams since 1990, they've won only once. Is this their time? The U.S. are certainly favorites on paper. And Flo Balogun says that when you want to make history, you don't look at what you haven't done. You look at what you need to do. That's the winning mentality.
1: ESPN Sam Borden, European teams, an Achilles heel for Team USA historically. ESPN analyst Kevin Egan.
4: The time is now. I mean, the U.S. has only won one knockout game in its World Cup history. Think about that for a second.
5: Wow.
4: Christian Pulisic comes across as very casual, but he's an absolute warrior. He's a competitor for this U.S. men's national team, and so is this man, the Argentine coach, Mauricio Pochettino. I think they stack up really well against a slower Bosnia side. The benefit of the U.S. this World Cup has been they've been in the face of the opponent very early on. If Bosnia concede early in this game and the U.S. can get a goal early like they did against Paraguay, I think the floodgates will open. I think the U.S. could do some serious damage to this older Bosnia side, a side that still plays Edin Dzeko at 40 years of age. I think this is a great draw for the U.S., and if they win this game, they play Belgium or Senegal, two teams that I absolutely think the U.S. could beat on their day. This is the time to go and grab the opportunity, and you're looking at a player in Christian Pulisic who could, in 2 or 3 weeks' time, and I know people are going to come after me for this, be considered the greatest U.S. men's national team player of all time. He has that opportunity to take the mantle.
5: So do you favor us winning this game, number one, and number two, then what's the ceiling for this squad?
4: Then we're on the same side of the bracket as France, as Spain, and then that's a different conversation altogether because those teams are far superior. But on their day, you have to look at other host nations. South Korea, for example, in 2002 made it to the World Cup semi-final. Morocco weren't a host nation, but they made it to the semi-final 4 years ago. The U.S. national team has the talent. They have the belief right now, and they certainly have the momentum of the American public.
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6: Swanson, it's a high fly ball, deep center field, way out of here and gone. Cubs take the lead. Home run number 12 on the year for Dansby Swanson. High fly ball, deep left center field, way back, still going, going, going, and way out of here. Nearly all the way to the top of the bleachers. Right underneath the video board in left center field.
1: Two homers for Dansby Swanson. Two of his 3 hits leave the park. Cubs beat the Padres 9-7. Cubs radio network with the call. Rays pulling away from the Royals.
6: Here he swings and launches one way up into the air to left field. Collins turns and looks. It's a 3-run homer for Junior Caminero. New week, same player. His 23rd home run, and the Rays have a 4-1 lead.

0: 20 WDAE. Rays go on to a 10-4 win over the Royals, their sixth consecutive win. On the opposite side of that would be six straight losses.
1: 2-2. Popped up. Torkelson. And that'll do it. As the Tigers beat the Yankees 9-3, and the losing continues, they have lost six straight games with a very, very anemic offense, and the starting pitching continues to struggle as well.
0: Yankees dropping six straight, longest active losing streak in Major League Baseball. Tigers with a 9-3 win over the Yankees. Biggest challenger in the West to L.A.? That's next. SportsCenter All Night continues. It's ESPN Radio.
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1: 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Back to the Diamond. Mariners, an 8-3 win over the Angels, who now have 51 losses on the season. That's tied for the most in the American League. 29th road loss of the season. That is most in the American League. Brian Wu gets the win. He goes to 7-6 for the Mariners. Speaking of decent outing for the starter, Philadelphia.
2: Here's the windup. And the 0-2 pitch, swing and a miss. He got him. And
3: here's a good start.
2: Rodriguez's troubles against lefties continue. That's the ninth strikeout for Sanchez, and he's gotten Indy Rodriguez three times.
1: 94 WIP. Sanchez, seven innings of three-hit ball. Those nine strikeouts, picks up his 10th win. The Phillies as a team, an 8-0 shutout of the Pirates for their Major League-leading 10th shutout of the season. As for challenging the Dodgers in the National League, ESPN's Buster Olney.
4: I think it's the Philadelphia Phillies who have put things together under Don Mattingly since he took over from Rob Thompson. He has made some changes. He's focused on defense. He's playing Bryson Stott more at second base. He's playing Brandon Marsh in the outfield. He's more aggressive with his bullpen use. And this turnaround for the Phillies also coincides with the turn of Zach Wheeler. The Phillies didn't really know what they're going to get out of him this year, and what they've gotten is Zach Wheeler back to being a top-five pitcher. And the return of catcher JT Realmuto, who is excellent defensively, all of that put together with Kyle Schwarber, with Bryce Harper, to me, makes the Phillies the most dangerous team to the Dodgers. They almost beat them 2 years ago, and you wonder if going forward they're going to be, again, a huge threat to L.A.
1: Phillies finishing the month of June 18-9. Only the Marlins finish with a better record. Cardinals, a 5-3 win over the Braves. Atlanta falling to 1-7 since June 21st. Worst win percentage in baseball over that span. SportsCenter All Night, ESPN Radio.
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6: Are you not entertained?
0: Number 5.
1: Yankees taking a 6th consecutive loss thanks to more offensive power by the Tigers, who have now had 4 games this season with 5 home runs. 97 won the ticket.
7: Fly ball right center field off the bat of Roddy Green. This one's deep. This one's way back, and that ball is gone. How about it? Riley Green with his 2nd home run of the game, his 11th of the year, a 2-run shot, and a 6-1 lead for the Tigers here in the 3rd.
0: Number 4.
1: Toronto fans, happy to hear about Kawhi Leonard returning. Probably not so happy with what they saw the Mets do to the Blue Jays. 880 ESPN New York.
7: Swung on, driven, deep right. Lucas going back. He turns. He'll watch it fly into the bullpen. Luis Torrens goes to the opposite field. A solo home run to give the Mets a 2-0 lead on Torrens' 2nd of the season.
0: Number 3.
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8: 2-2. Casey launches out to right. This is a bludgeoning, a 3-run bomb for Casey. 453 feet. They're teeing off, and it's 13-2 in the top of the 8th inning.
0: Number 2.
1: For the 2nd time in the past week, Dansby Swanson has himself a multi-homer game. 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
9: High fly ball, deep left center field, way back, still going, going, going, and way out of here. Nearly all the way to the top of the bleachers. Right underneath the video board in left center field. Wow, another bomb from Swanson. His 2nd home run of the ballgame. 2-run job, and the Cubs have blown it open. 8-3 over the Padres.
0: Number 1.
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7: 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Right field. 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
11: Alvarez launches one deep to right center field into the bullpen. And it's 6-3 just like that.
1: Yordan Alvarez with his 7th career grand slam, his 3rd in the month of June. Astros go to 16-11 in the month, tied for the best record of the American League with the Rangers. July begins with Team USA facing Bosnia in the knockout round of the World Cup. As for the keys for Team USA, ESPN analyst Jeff Cameron.
3: for me, the same way we started in our opening match against Paraguay, our intensity, our discipline, everything. We were at it from when the whistle started. We were dynamic, we were sharp, we were creative. You know, Christian was electric the first 45 minutes. And for me, he's going to be the game changer. You know, he came in the last 30 minutes or so against Turkey A, and you could see him change the game immediately. The way he makes players around him better, he creates chances out of nothing. He's going to be the main star for the U.S., especially he has a point to prove. And when people doubt him, he always steps up and rises to the occasion.
1: USA, Bosnia, one of three matchups on the World Cup slate for Wednesday. Focus on L.A. That's next. SportsCenter All Night continues. 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
6: 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I'm waking up. 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
10: It was the best of both worlds. The Lakers don't have to say, we don't want you. We don't have to have this thing about a nasty back and forth. He got ahead of it. He gets to leave. And the Los Angeles Lakers get to say, oh, man, we really wanted you, man.
8: All the makings of a reunion.
11: This is a real balance of power shifting trade. This is the first major transaction that has changed the balance of power. The Raptors are now ready to contend. The New York Knicks, for the first time since they got done with their parade, are going to sit up a little bit on this one. This changes how the Eastern Conference shakes out.
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12: You just need to take care of business. 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
13: The pitch to Church is hit high and deep to right field. That one is deep. That one is gone. A three-run homer for Nathan Church.
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14: It was a novel. It was a movie. Leaving Las Vegas this week, though, a little different focus as they're leaving Los Angeles. SportsCenter All Night, ESPN Radio, ESPN app, Sirius XM Channel 80. Lakers and Clippers both with losses on Tuesday, although the Dodgers with a milestone win.
15: Two balls, two strikes, one strike to get. And there it is on the outside corner. Muncy strikes out looking. Win number 1,000 for Dave Roberts. Win number 10 for Justin Robleski. And win number 56 for the Dodgers.
14: AM 570 LA Sports. It's a 9-3 win over the Athletics, as you heard. 1,000 wins for Dave Roberts as manager. Took him 1,606 games, all but one game, as Dodgers manager. Dodgers had 14 hits, their 15th game this season, with at least 14 this season. And they beat the Athletics 9-3. Athletics have lost four straight in eight of their last 10. While the Dodgers get a win, the L.A. teams in the NBA seeing marquee losses.
16: Sham Sharanya is reporting LeBron James will be continuing his NBA career outside of Los Angeles.
17: The question is now, obviously, the where.
14: There will be another season for LeBron James, but Tuesday he let the Lakers know they can move forward. He'll be playing elsewhere this coming season. And ESPN insider Shams Charania says it's been building to this.
18: To put it plainly, and this started last summer, the Lakers and LeBron James just had differing views on what championship contention and legitimate moves to step in that direction look like. And the Lakers have gone down multiple different avenues with their roster over the last couple of years. Obviously, this whole team is centered around Luka Doncic and Austin Reeves now. And they got Austin Reeves done a week ago. No offer for LeBron James going into this week. And they did express interest to bring him back. But LeBron James today made the decision that he feels that there is a better opportunity for him to find what sources close to me told him. He wants to compete at the highest level, championship contention on a daily basis. LeBron James wants to find a place where he feels he's going to be playing meaningful basketball because that's what's going to make him happy at this stage in his career.
19: What's his next move?
18: That's a great question. A dozen teams reached out probably to his agent, Rich Paul, 6 p.m. Eastern time, giving pitches, giving offers to see, can we get LeBron James there? Because he also made one more thing clear today. This is not a financially driven decision. This is not going to be a decision he's going to make based on the highest salary or the highest amount of dollars. And so if that's the case, you know there's going to be a slew of teams interested in him. But around the league, when I talk to teams, there are three that really stand out as a possibility and best fits for LeBron James. That's the Golden State Warriors,
19: yep,
18: Miami Heat, and the Cleveland Cavaliers. So that's the who of this all. And then it's going to just become about which situation does LeBron James feel comfortable in. His family, that's a big dynamic. Basically, you're leaving your whole family now in Los Angeles potentially to go where? And that's at the crux of it. It's yes, it's a family decision, but if you know you're leaving LA and your family, you have to go somewhere where you're committed and know that everyone around you is committed to the cause.
14: The short list of contenders, as you heard, at least the early short list, Cavs, Heat, Warriors. ESPN insider Brian Windhorst.
20: Now I'm going to say one thing. Who acted with knowledge? Did the Cavs act with knowledge? Did the Heat act with knowledge? Did the Lakers act with knowledge? No. The Warriors acted with knowledge. Draymond opted out. That's all I'm going to say.
18: Draymond Green's decision to decline his $27.7 million player option was made for a reason. And that reason was to give the Warriors flexibility to go out and pursue LeBron James and potentially Anthony Davis via trade in a package deal. And so if you are LeBron James and you look up in 3, 4, 5 days from now, there's a Warriors team there with Stephen Curry, Anthony Davis, and Draymond Green. I think that's a pretty, pretty darn good pitch.
14: ESPN insider Shams Charania, who says, read the tea leaves. As far as Anthony Davis is concerned, news out of Washington where the Wizards say they have no interest in trading the all-star forward, and they're not listening to offers for him. That, according to Mark J. Spears of Anscape, Davis is eligible for a contract extension. He can sign for up to 4 years, $275 million, starting in early August. Talk of a potential Davis trade coming up this week with the discussion about LeBron, the Warriors, and such. Draymond Green, as for him, dropped his latest podcast discussing the opt-out decision.
21: My decision to opt out was for a few reasons. As you all know, I've always taken the approach of working with the organization. I've been in one place for 14 years. It's more of a family to me than anything. Like, you're talking people I've built relationships with over the course of the past 14 years. I view Golden State more like Michigan State. Like, it's more like an alma mater for me, as I've been somewhere for 14 years. So when in a position to try to help better our team, to try to help better this organization, bringing my number down has allowed us to explore a little bit more, to help the books a little bit more. I am always intrigued by that route. You know, so opting out, I think for us, it gives optionality. Joe Lacob, Peter Guber has never been one to shy away from doing things that help this team get better. And if I can stand on that same side and have a hand in helping this organization be in a better position, I'm always willing to do that. You know, we'll figure it out from here on what's the best course moving forward. You know, and so I feel great about it. And, you know, we'll see where it goes from here. But that was kind of at the heart of my decision to opt out,
14: which gave the Warriors some flexibility come free agency. So as for where LeBron James should sign now that he won't be returning to the Lakers, ESPN analyst Kendrick Perkins.
22: I'm looking at the Golden State Warriors.
0: when you talk about competing, Steph Curry is ready to compete right now for an NBA championship. Steve Kerr came back and signed an extension with the Warriors to compete for an NBA championship. Draymond Green opted out to give his team options and flexibility to compete for a championship. And if you're LeBron James, I'm looking at all that championship experience with probably a Jimmy Butler coming back a few months after the season starts, and I'm saying, hey, this is my best option. I could go over here and play with a guy and Steph that's going to bring me happiness. Speaking of happiness, we haven't seen LeBron James happy since he won the gold medal with Steph Curry. And we saw what that two-man game looked like.
14: LeBron James won't be playing for the Lakers. Remains to be seen where he will land in free agency. Speaking of people leaving Los Angeles, SportsCenter All Night, ESPN Radio.
1: A return to Canada for Kawhi Leonard. Sham Sharani is reporting the Clippers agreed to trade Leonard to the Raptors.
22: Clippers informed Kawhi Leonard that there would not be any long-term extension.
23: This is the first move that I think can change that balance of power in the Eastern Conference.
14: LeBron James leaving the Lakers, Kawhi Leonard leaving the Clippers. Clippers agreeing to trade the All-Star forward to Toronto. The deal marks a return to Canada for Leonard, who led the Raptors to the NBA title in 2019.
18: About a few weeks ago, the Clippers started getting calls on Kawhi Leonard from multiple different teams. You have teams like Minnesota and Detroit, and the Clippers were listening to these calls because this is a team that's moving in a younger direction. We saw they moved James Harden for Darius Garland and the second-round pick of the deadline. They moved Ivica Zubac for multiple first-round picks and Ben Matherin at the NBA deadline, and now Kawhi Leonard. But this is a team that's going in a different direction, a younger direction, getting assets. And they had 1 year and $50 million left on Kawhi Leonard's contract. I'm told the Clippers were not willing to give Leonard an extension when he requested one or to have a direction on one multiple times. So that means both sides had to canvass the marketplace. And the one team that Kawhi Leonard made it clear privately that he would sign a contract extension with is his old team, the Toronto Raptors. The history here is remarkable. In 2018-19, yeah, Kawhi Leonard led the Raptors in his one season there to a championship. He won Finals MVP, averaged almost 29 points per game on that run. He bolts then in 2019 to the Clippers. And now six seasons, 7 years later, he is coming back to the Raptors. He's back in the sixth, King of the North, whatever you want to call it. And I think the familiarity with that organization, the fact that he knows most of the people there that made that deal to get him all those years ago,
24: yep,
18: and also the legacy component. He won a championship there, and he wants at the end of his career to say, I retired the Toronto Raptor, and I played for the Raptors, the Spurs, and the Clippers. That's what makes him happy.
14: Won the Finals MVP while winning the title in 2019, averaged 28.5 points per game in the win over the Golden State Warriors. So now Kawhi Leonard landing back with the Raptors. ESPN analyst Kendrick Perkins.
0: Does Kawhi Leonard move the needle? Absolutely. Is Kawhi Leonard one of the better two-way players in the game? Absolutely. Is Kawhi Leonard one of the best closers still in the game of basketball? Hell yeah. Does Kawhi Leonard love to get his money? Yes, but Kawhi Leonard also loves to have a certified Robin that's going to compete on both ends of the floor. And I believe that Scottie Barnes showed us a big enough sample size in this postseason to show that he's a legit top 20 player in this league. And you take whatever else, you take all other pieces, R.J. Barrett, quickly, and those pieces that surround them. Yes, Kawhi Leonard to the Toronto Raptors got them looking, the New York Knicks, the champs, right in their eyes.
14: Movement well underway now in the NBA during the summer of 26. 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Weather delay in Mexico City, but they got the game in. Mexico, a 2-0 win over Ecuador. Mexico advancing to the round of 16 for the eighth time and the first time since 2018. They will face the winner between England and Congo. France, a 3-0 rout of Sweden, advancing to the round of 16. France, first team in World Cup history to score at least three goals in five consecutive games. Kylian Mbappe, a big reason. He had two more goals. He had two of the three that France scored on Tuesday. 18 career World Cup goals. Mbappe, fourth career multi-goal game at the World Cup in the knockout stage. France advances to a matchup against Paraguay this weekend. As for their future, any team with a chance to stop France? ESPN analyst Jeff Cameron.
2: I find it really difficult for anybody to really stop France right now. I mean, they're firing on all cylinders. You know, you'd like to see them maybe match up with Morocco. That would be an entertaining match. You know, they're both attacking styles. But France are flying right now. Mbappe's on a mission. You know, 4 years ago, they lost in the World Cup final. Mbappe had a hat trick, and they still lost. So that sour taste in their mouth is definitely haunting them. But with the likes of Olise, Dembele, Barcola, those guys are drawing attention as well. And I think that's giving space for Mbappe to go do his thing, have his freedom, his confidence, and he's putting the ball in the back of the net. So that solid combination with a hard defense, they're definitely favorites for the World Cup.
14: France advancing. They will face Paraguay this weekend, Saturday afternoon. Norway advances as well. They get past the Ivory Coast 2-1. Norway will face Brazil in the round of 16 on Sunday. Norway, first World Cup knockout stage win, and they advance. All eyes on Team USA as they return to the pitch on Wednesday against Bosnia-Herzegovina. ESPN's Jeremy Schapp.
3: Here in San Jose on match day minus one as the USMNT was going through its final paces before its game against Bosnia. One of the many items on the agenda, penalty kicks. Now, the penalty kick gods, they might be cruel, they might be capricious. And when you're taking kicks, it might come down to skill, anxiety, luck, strategy. But once you get to the knockout stage of the World Cup, make no mistake, you'd better be prepared for penalty kicks.
4: You know, once you get into penalties, you know, they say it can be anyone's game, but you want to just prepare as best you can. That's all you can do for the moment. There's no way to, you know, replicate exactly how it's going to be and with the pressure and everything.
5: It can be kind of daunting when you think about it, but ultimately, you know, it's just sticking to what you know, what you've done in training, and if the goalie saves it, so be it. But and you have your spot, and you stick to it, and you know, hopefully you make it.
3: U.S. goalkeeper Matt Fries, the presumptive starter against Bosnia, studied economics at Harvard, and while he was there, he did extensive research on the science of penalty kicks, tendencies, statistics, etc. He is by any measure an expert on the subject. And starting tomorrow against Bosnia, he might have to be. In San Jose, I'm Jeremy Schapp.
14: U.S. Bosnia in the knockout round coming up on Wednesday. Speaking of getting knocked out, we saw that overseas. SportsCenter All Night continues. It's ESPN Radio.
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1: New York has seen some success on the court of late. Knicks with their first NBA championship in 53 years. Liberty, for the second time in 4 years, capturing the WNBA Commissioner's Cup title.
6: To play the shot clock out and not foul.
7: Ionescu! Before the game, I asked Sabrina Ionescu to give me one word to describe this rivalry with Las Vegas. She said, thrilling. You don't need extra motivation to play Las Vegas.
1: On Prime Video, as the Liberty beat the Aces 93-85 in the Commissioner's Cup Championship. Liberty, first franchise to win two cup titles, also did it in 23. Liberty, 8-3 against the Aces in the regular season, 4-4 in the postseason, 2-0 in the Commissioner's Cup Championship since signing Brianna Stewart and Jonquil Jones in 2023. Brianna Stewart had 25 points. Sabrina Ionescu, 26 points. Spoke with Prime after the win.
8: You spoke to me at halftime. You said that you wanted to see that consistency from yourself in the next 20 minutes. Did you demonstrate that?
9: Yeah, I mean, it wasn't perfect, especially in the third, but you saw a team that stuck together, continue to play with fight and stayed poised, and that's what's most important is we got the win and did it together.
8: I'm so happy to see the smile on your face. Even Stu is giving you the recognition to enjoy the moment because these type of things can ignite a season. And I asked you earlier today if this could be a turning point. Do you look at it now as one of those?
9: Yeah, I mean, absolutely. We have a group that hasn't, you know, even played in the Commissioner Cup together, a lot of new players. And so it's really important for us to be able to do this at home, our first time hosting here in Barclays Center with this crowd. And we just got to continue to build off of this.
8: I also want to talk about your running mate. She just gave you an acknowledgement there. She will be called the MVP in a second. But what is it like every time you strap up with Stewie and you two go for that 1-2 punch?
9: I mean, we know what she's capable of. She does it night in, night out, and that's what's most important. She continues to lead by example, plays both sides of the ball, and we needed every single second of her out on the floor tonight.
1: And the Liberty captured the Commissioner's Cup Championship 93-85 over the Aces. SportsCenter All Night, ESPN Radio, from the basketball court to the grass courts of Wimbledon. A lot of eyes on Serena Williams, her first singles match in nearly 4 years.
10: Down the middle.
7: Just get it in.
11: Oh, yay. Second dream.
10: Maya Joy has just been a legend. One of the greatest athletes of all time that she watched growing up on the telly. And Serena's gone. And we wonder if time has finally caught up with the great, great Serena Williams. But tonight, this is Maya's joint.
1: The three-set loss for Serena Williams and her first singles match in nearly 4 years, losing in three sets to Maya Joint.
12: When we were in that hallway before we walk out into center court, that was the craziest moment of my life. Just watching all the greats and the legends do that. For me to do that as well was just insane. It's difficult to explain. I don't know, it just seems like she's just so much better, like, in general, than you as a person. It's intimidating having to play a match against someone who's achieved so much in their career.
1: 6-3, 6-7, as Serena Williams won the tiebreaker in the second set, but then falls 6-3 in set number three. Falls to 78-4 record in the opening round at major tournaments in her career. To the guys at PTI.
13: Tone, what did you take away from this performance? I am thinking this when I sit down and the match actually starts. I'm thinking that it's a terrible position for Maya Joint to be in.
14: Yeah.
13: Nobody wants her to win. She maybe doesn't even want to win in this. She's won 3 out of her last 18 singles matches. She's up there against her idol. Everybody's cheering for her idol. They have picked out, you know, a complete pigeon, it seems to me. Then I find out she has this great nickname, the Ginger Ninja. That's because she's involved in karate. Just a fabulous nigger. Anyway, yes, I did watch most of it. I thought Serena was gassed early on, but she made a very good comeback, and she played okay.
14: Yeah.
13: She's 44 years old, Mike. I think I expected her to win. I think you expected her to win as well, but I wouldn't have expected her to win a second match. If she wants to continue doing it, God bless. You're a great player. If it makes you happy, keep doing it.
14: Yeah, Tony, I agree. And I thought she moved. I heard you say that early, and I was trying to look. I'm balancing this with hope. It's like hoping LeBron goes to Golden State. I'm hoping Serena wins.
13: Yes.
14: But then I thought she did move better in the second set and early in the third. And then, it sort of crumbled. And I don't know what happens from here. I'm just, look.
13: She couldn't cover the whole court, Mike.
14: No, she couldn't.
13: She couldn't cover the whole court.
14: And she had to go to the slice forehand too much.
13: Yeah.
14: Because she couldn't get in position on the forehand to come over the top. I don't want to get too nerdy about it in tennis speak. But, I was sort of into it. But, Tony, I think the greatest athletes, the GOATs, that short list of GOATs in whatever sport, they earn the right to play until you tear the jersey off.
13: Yes.
14: Until they tear off themselves.
13: Exactly.
14: And so if Serena wants to play, God bless.
13: There is no crowd in the world that doesn't want to still see her.
14: That's right.
13: That's fine if she wants to get. That's fine. If I'm playing doubles with your sister, it's fine.
1: Williams will play double with Venus on Thursday, the first time the sisters have played at Wimbledon since 2016 when they won their title that year. As for Serena, losing on Tuesday, her first professional singles match since losing in the third round at the U.S. Open in 2022. 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How we knew this would happen in L.A. That's next. SportsCenter All Night. It's ESPN Radio.
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21: A walk-off homer in the bottom of the 14th inning. What a night.
0: From opening day.
21: Over to left field. See you later. Mike Trout, how's that to start the season?
0: To the All-Star game.
21: Oh, my goodness. He crushed it. Giancarlo Stanton and the American League with one swing has tied it up.
22: 457-foot home run. How much fun was that?
23: That was amazing.
0: Plus, every game of Major League Baseball's postseason.
21: Got it back. Back some more. Leaping and he caught it. Out of here. Mookie Betts. Shohei Ohtani.
0: Until a champion is crowned at the World Series.
21: And the Dodgers have won it. Repeat champions for the first time in baseball in 25 years. The Dodgers are World Series champs.
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1: Dave Roberts picks up his 1,000th win as manager. Dodgers beating the A's. Mexico, France, Norway advancing to the round of 16 at the World Cup. A couple of marquee names are headed out of L.A. in the NBA.
2: Shams Charania is reporting LeBron James will be continuing his NBA career outside of Los Angeles, not with the Los Angeles Lakers.
3: There's something to be said about LeBron always being the one who is wanted and the Lakers not being the ones to court him anymore.
4: If he wasn't making himself available to talk in the negotiating window with the Lakers, then he clearly wanted to talk to everyone else.
1: LeBron James letting the Lakers know they can move forward with whatever plans they would like to make. He'll be playing elsewhere this coming season. Does intend to play, but it won't be in Los Angeles. ESPN insider Brian Windhorst.
5: I think it was a conscious uncoupling by both parties. And I think if you just go back to last summer, they gave Luka Doncic a very lucrative long-term contract extension. That was him saying he wanted to be a Laker and the Lakers verifying they were going to build around him. And they did not give LeBron a contract extension. The first time in his, you know, veteran career where he was going to go into a season where he was going to be a free agent at the end of the year, unrestricted, didn't have an option or anything. And that was the real indication that the Lakers were making a transition. And look, they had their moments this season. Certainly Luka and LeBron had their moments together, but they were very much growing apart. And so they reached the conclusion here at the end of this season that now was the time to go apart. Certainly there were frustrations that both sides had with each other, the Lakers and LeBron, but I think this is a situation where two sides had grown apart and are looking to move on without each other, and I don't think it's toxic, and I think that both of them can benefit, but also both of them will, I think, miss each other. We're going to see that definitely.
1: Sides had grown apart, but ESPN's Ramona Shelburne says it was pretty clear what the plan was.
6: We felt this yesterday and kind of the day before, but yesterday is really we felt it because LeBron James wasn't really giving the Lakers an answer. When somebody doesn't give you an answer, there's your answer. He wasn't letting them know even that he was going to come back. And I think they did have a conversation last night and again this morning when he officially made it right. And my general 10,000 foot reaction is that having been in LA my whole life, I've seen a lot of superstar duos break up. Mm-hmm. Seen a lot of, and it usually doesn't end well, right? Shaq and Kobe, that was not fun for anyone involved. Kobe and Dwight Howard, that was terrible. This one, Luka and LeBron, pretty seamless. And I think that's about the reaction that everyone in LA has, which is it's Luka Doncic's team. This has been in motion really since last summer when the Lakers pitched Luka Doncic on a future with the team. Remember, he signed an extension after that trade. And Rob Pelinka brought a whole binder with plans saying, we're going to have cap space starting in 2026. Well, where does that cap space start? It starts with LeBron James coming off the books. And it was kind of known since then that it was heading in this direction. It got interesting, when LeBron played so well, but it's not a surprise that we're here today.
7: Now you've got a situation where LeBron's like, well, listen, man, I'm not going to be second and third to Austin Reeves and Luka. Now it's Luka's team, same as it was when Shaq left.
6: Yeah.
7: For Kobe, now it's Luka in LA. By the way, that's a franchise now. That the weight of the world is on Luka's shoulder now until he decides it's not.
6: Yeah, and now it's on Rob Pelinka and the Lakers front office to make good on that promise to him. Hey, you brought a binder. You said we have cap space. Well, that means you got to go get some players, and whether that comes in free agency or via trade, it's on Rob Pelinka now to fill out the roster.
1: Lakers roster now in the hands of the front office. As for the fans in L.A., Kurt Sandoval from ABC 7 in L.A., the reaction from fans?
8: A majority of them, I would say 60 to 70% of them, are quite happy. And a lot of that is just, it's not LeBron's fault, but since Kobe's passing, Kobe is on a pedestal that no one's going to match. And LeBron just felt like a rental. Once they had Luka Doncic, LeBron is a very similar scorer, and so he's option one. Then they re-sign Austin Reeves. So you've got two prolific scorers, and LeBron is one of the smartest, if not the smartest, NBA player I've ever covered. And he knows they need to get better defensively. And if you sign LeBron for whatever he's going to sign, you don't have the money to get better defensively. So thus, it's going to be really hard to win a title in the West with San Antonio and OKC. When you go back to what the Lakers were before he came here, they had like back-to-back 30-win seasons. And within 2 years, yes, it was in the bubble during the pandemic, but within 2 years, he'd won a championship. I also think that's part of the fall of LeBron. Not the fall's a wrong word to describe it. The lack of elite legacy to compare him to a Kobe or a Shaq is because he won a title in just a couple of years. There was an enormous expectation, as there always is with the Lakers, that it's championship or bust. But, you know, this is a franchise that has a new ownership group. Dr. Buss is the one that, you know, made the Lakers what the Lakers were, you know, the great Laker runs of even before Shaq and Kobe with Magic and Showtime and all that. And since his passing, they've never been the same. Now they sold it to the Guggenheimer group that runs the Dodgers. So it's a different era of Laker basketball.
1: So the Lakers are half of the focus. The other, of course, is LeBron James, who will play elsewhere. He's into free agency. How does he go about this free agency? ESPN's Dave McMenamin.
9: First, he needs to find out exactly which teams are interested in signing him this summer. And he has basically given instructions to Rich Paul, his longtime friend and agent, to go out, canvass the league, gather the information, find out what realistic offers will be on the table, and then bring them to LeBron, at which point LeBron will sift through and see what that information does based on his instincts that he already has already and maybe some thoughts he has about teams around the league. Now, obviously the Warriors are one of those teams that we know have very keen interest in bringing LeBron up the coast, and there's some things that make a lot of sense there. He teamed up with Steph Curry and Steve Kerr for a gold medal in 2024 in Paris. Obviously, Draymond Green's one of his best friends, but there's other places that make sense too, including two of the places where he played for in the past. The Miami Heat, he won two championships with Eric Spoelstra. They just added Giannis Antetokounmpo. And obviously, we all know the story with him and the Cleveland Cavaliers, and that's a Cavs team that got to the Eastern Conference Finals and were swept by the eventual champion New York Knicks. They're not that far off, and they have some flexibility right now because James Harden opted out of his player option for next season, and so his number is not set in stone on the books. We'll see what they can do. But quite frankly, we shouldn't limit this search to just those three teams I mentioned. Rich Paul has already said on the record that 10 to 12 teams have reached out to him about wanting LeBron services, and that was before it became crystal clear today that LeBron was not going to play for the Lakers. I can only imagine that number of teams has increased.
1: And LeBron, now in free agency, will be able to answer those phone calls. LeBron James leaving the Lakers. Kawhi Leonard is leaving the Clippers. He's being dealt to the Raptors, where he won a title. ESPN's Shams Charania.
10: At the crux of this, Kawhi Leonard had 1 year and $50 million left on his contract, and there was no future for him after this season with the Los Angeles Clippers. The Clippers failed to give him a contract extension commitment, but multiple other teams out there were pursuing Kawhi Leonard for the last few weeks, were willing to give him an extension, but he only wanted to go to one team and give only one team a contract extension commitment, and that's the Toronto Raptors. Going back to the city that he led to the 2019 NBA championship, he led them to their only championship in franchise history, won finals MVP there. And so there was a preference for Kawhi Leonard to stay in Los Angeles. But once it was made clear that there was no future there, he settled on Toronto as his preferred landing spot. And sources told me there were three keys to this. One is the familiarity with the Toronto Raptors organization. We know he spent that 1 year there. He made it very clear that he would leave after just one season, but that 1 year, Bobby Webster, the executive vice president of basketball operations, made the trade to go get him with Brian Wright, the Spurs GM, back in 2018. The city of Toronto as well, and the ability now to go to the Raptors and contend in the Eastern Conference and to be able to say that I ended my career with the Raptors after playing for the Clippers and the Spurs. So I'm told Kawhi Leonard views this as an opportunity to retire in Toronto.
1: Opportunity to retire there, but it also moves the needle in terms of NBA power teams. ESPN's Brian Windhorst.
5: This is a real balance of power shifting trade. This is the first one. This is the first major transaction that has changed the balance of power. The Heat have the potential to do that, but they aren't yet ready to contend. The Raptors are now ready to contend. The New York Knicks, for the first time since they got done with their parade, are going to sit up a little bit on this one. This changes how the Eastern Conference shakes out. We've been watching the East get weaker for the last week. Jaylen Brown is in limbo. The Charlotte Hornets, not that I thought they were going to win the East. They kind of came down. We haven't seen the Pistons yet fully get their team back together. The Cavs might lose a player

0: Norway stop Brazil? ESPN analyst Brooke Shea.
1: They need to stop Vinny Jr. He's dynamic. He's fast. He loves to go 1v1, and he's a guy who can change a game out of nothing. He's got 4 goals in 4 games, and Brazil itself has outscored its opponents 9-2. If you saw the game against Japan, they went behind. They showed the Brazilians to come back and get the winner in the knockout stages. But Norway, they are full of confidence. Like you said, Aaron Holland has 5 goals and 3 appearances. They need Sorloth and Musa to get the ball into him and Odegaard to feed him. He needs the ball in the box. He scores goals, so give it to him and let him do his job.
0: Now the focus turns to Wednesday and Team USA, which returns to the pitch against Bosnia.
2: The U.S. arrived in the Bay Area late Monday afternoon, and they're going to train here at the San Jose Earthquakes facility before Wednesday's match against Bosnia. If they want to continue this run of the World Cup, they're going to have to turn around some challenging history. If you look at the last 10 matches, the U.S. has lost every single one against European opponents. And if you look at the 21 World Cup matches they've played against European teams since 1990, they've won only once. Is this their time? The U.S. are certainly favorites on paper. And Flo Balogun says that when you want to make history, you don't look at what you haven't done. You look at what you need to do. That's the winning mentality.
0: ESPN Sam Borden, European teams and Achilles heel for Team USA historically. ESPN analyst Kevin Egan.
3: The time is now. I mean, the U.S. has only won one knockout game in its World Cup history. Think about that for a second. Wow. Christian Pulisic comes across as very casual, but he's an absolute warrior. He's a competitor for this U.S. men's national team. And so is this man, the Argentine coach, Mauricio Pochettino. I think they stack up really well against a slower Bosnia side. The benefit of the U.S. this World Cup has been they've been in the face of the opponent very early on. If Bosnia concede early in this game and the U.S. can get a goal early like they did against Paraguay, I think the floodgates will open. I think the U.S. could do some serious damage to this older Bosnia side, a side that still plays Edin Dzeko at 40 years of age. I think this is a great draw for the U.S., and if they win this game, they play Belgium or Senegal, two teams that I absolutely think the U.S. could beat on their day. This is the time to go and grab the opportunity, and you're looking at a player in Christian Pulisic who could, in 2 or 3 weeks' time, and I know people are going to come after me for this, be considered the greatest U.S. men's national team player of all time. He has that opportunity to take the mantle.
4: So do you favor us winning this game, number one, and number two, then what's the ceiling for this squad?
3: Then we're on the same side of the bracket as France, as Spain, and then that's a different conversation altogether because those teams are far superior. But on their day, you have to look at other host nations. South Korea, for example, in 2002 made it to the World Cup semi-final. Morocco weren't a host nation, but they made it to the semi-final 4 years ago. The U.S. national team has the talent. They have the belief right now, and they certainly have the momentum of the American public.
0: We'll see how they do on Wednesday against Bosnia. SportsCenter All Night, ESPN Radio. Back to baseball.
5: Swanson, it's a high fly ball, deep center field, way out of here and gone. Cubs take the lead. Home run number 12 on the year for Dansby Swanson. High fly ball, deep left center field, way back, still going, going, going, and way out of here. Nearly all the way to the top of the bleachers. Right underneath the video board in left center field.
0: Two homers for Dansby Swanson. Two of his 3 hits leave the park. Cubs beat the Padres 9-7. Cubs radio network with the call. Rays pulling away from the Royals.
6: Here he swings and launches one way up into the air to left field. Collins turns and looks. It's a 3-run homer for Junior Caminero. New week, same player. His 23rd home run, and the Rays have a 4-1 lead.
0: 620 WDAE. Rays go on to a 10-4 win over the Royals, their 6th consecutive win. On the opposite side of that would be 6 straight losses.
7: 2-2. Popped up. Torkelson. And that'll do it. As the Tigers beat the Yankees 9-3, and the losing continues, they have lost 6 straight games with a very, very anemic offense, and the starting pitching continues to struggle as well.
0: Yankees dropping 6 straight, longest active losing streak in Major League Baseball. Tigers with a 9-3 win over the Yankees. Biggest challenger in the West to L.A.? That's next. SportsCenter All Night continues. 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
1: Hey, this is Rich Eisen. 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Plus, NFL training camp's right around the corner, and we've got Ryan Fitzpatrick, Tom Pelissero, and Todd McShay. 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
1: 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Back to the Diamond. Mariners, an 8-3 win over the Angels, who now have 51 losses on the season. That's tied for the most in the American League. 29th road loss of the season. That is most in the American League. Brian Wu gets the win. He goes to 7-6 for the Mariners. Speaking of decent outing for the starter, Philadelphia.
2: Here's a windup. And the 0-2 pitch, swing and a miss. He got him. And
3: there's a good start.
2: Rodriguez's troubles against lefties continue. That's the ninth strikeout for Sanchez, and he's gotten Indy Rodriguez three times.
1: 94 WIP. Sanchez, seven innings of three-hit ball. Those nine strikeouts, picks up his 10th win. And the Phillies as a team, an 8-0 shutout of the Pirates for their Major League leading 10th shutout of the season. As for challenging the Dodgers in the National League, ESPN's Buster Olney.
4: I think it's the Philadelphia Phillies who have put things together under Don Mattingly since he took over from Rob Thompson. He has made some changes. He's focused on defense. He's playing Bryson Stott more at second base. He's playing Brandon Marsh in the outfield. He's more aggressive with his bullpen use. And this turnaround for the Phillies also coincides with the turn of Zach Wheeler. The Phillies didn't really know what they're going to get out of him this year, and what they've gotten is Zach Wheeler back to being a top-five pitcher. And the return of catcher JT Realmuto, who is excellent defensively, all of that put together with Kyle Schwarber, with Bryce Harper, to me, makes the Phillies the most dangerous team to the Dodgers. They almost beat them 2 years ago, and you wonder if going forward they're going to be, again, a huge threat to L.A.
1: Phillies finishing the month of June 18-9. Only the Marlins finish with a better record. Cardinals a 5-3 win over the Braves. Atlanta falling to 1-7 since June 21st. Worst win percentage in baseball over that span. SportsCenter All Night, ESPN Radio.
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0: Number 5.
1: Yankees taking a 6th consecutive loss thanks to more offensive power by the Tigers, who have now had 4 games this season with 5 home runs. 97 won the ticket.
7: Fly ball right center field off the bat of Roddy Green. This one's deep. This one's way back, and that ball is gone. How about it? Riley Green with his 2nd home run of the game, his 11th of the year, a 2-run shot, and a 6-1 lead for the Tigers here in the 3rd.
0: Number 4.
1: Toronto fans, happy to hear about Kawhi Leonard returning. Probably not so happy with what they saw the Mets do to the Blue Jays. 880 ESPN New York.
7: Swung on, driven, deep right. Lucas going back. He turns. He'll watch it fly into the bullpen. Luis Torrens goes to the opposite field. A solo home run to give the Mets a 2-0 lead on Torrens' 2nd of the season.
0: Number 3.
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8: 2-2. Casey launches out to right. This is a bludgeoning. A 3-run bomb for Casey. 453 feet. They're teeing off, and it's 13-2 in the top of the 8th inning.
0: Number 2.
1: For the 2nd time in the past week, Dansby Swanson has himself a multi-homer game. 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
9: High fly ball, deep left center field, way back, still going, going, going, and way out of here. Nearly all the way to the top of the bleachers. Right underneath the video board in left center field. Wow, another bomb from Swanson. His 2nd home run of the ball game. 2-run job, and the Cubs have blown it open. 8-3 over the Padres.
0: Number 1.
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7: 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Right field. 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
11: Alvarez launches one deep to right center field into the bullpen. And it's 6-3 just like that.
1: Yordan Alvarez with his 7th career grand slam, his 3rd in the month of June. Astros go to 16-11 in the month, tied for the best record in the American League with the Rangers. July begins with Team USA facing Bosnia in the knockout round of the World Cup. As for the keys for Team USA, ESPN analyst Jeff Cameron.
3: for me, the same way we started in our opening match against Paraguay, our intensity, our discipline, everything. We were at it from when the whistle started. We were dynamic, we were sharp, we were creative. You know, Christian was electric the first 45 minutes. And for me, he's going to be the game changer. You know, he came in the last 30 minutes or so against Turkey A, and you could see him change the game immediately. The way he makes players around him better, he creates chances out of nothing. He's going to be the main star for the U.S., especially he has a point to prove. And when people doubt him, he always steps up and rises to the occasion.
1: USA, Bosnia, one of three matchups on the World Cup slate for Wednesday. Focus on L.A. That's next. 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It's ESPN Radio.
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0: From opening day.
17: Over to left field. See you later. Mike Trout, how's that to start the season?
0: To the All-Star game.
17: Oh, my goodness. He crushed it. Giancarlo Stanton and the American League with one swing has tied it up.
18: 457-foot home run. 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
17: Judge back some more. 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Out of here. Mookie Betts. Shohei Ohtani.
0: Until a champion is crowned at the World Series.
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25: It was the best of both worlds. The Lakers don't have to say, we don't want you. We don't have to have this thing about a nasty back and forth. He got ahead of it. He gets to leave. And the Los Angeles Lakers get to say, oh, man, we really wanted you, man.
0: All the makings of a reunion.
2: This is a real balance of power shifting trade. This is the first major transaction that has changed the balance of power. The Raptors are now ready to contend. The New York Knicks, for the first time since they got done with their parade, are going to sit up a little bit on this one. This changes how the Eastern Conference shakes out.
0: Win or go home.
4: You just need to take care of business. If you beat Bosnia in a similar type of fashion, not the scoreline, but fashion that you beat Paraguay in, momentum builds. And if you play Senegal or Belgium, now all of a sudden that home field in Seattle becomes that much greater.
0: Plus, we put a bow on June baseball.
7: The pitch to Church is hit high and deep to right field. That one is deep. That one is gone. A three-run homer for Nathan Church.
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1: It was a novel. It was a movie. Leaving Las Vegas. This week, though, a little different focus as they're leaving Los Angeles. Sports Center All Night, ESPN Radio, ESPN App, Sirius XM Channel 80. Lakers and Clippers both with losses on Tuesday, although the Dodgers with a milestone win.
5: Two balls, two strikes, one strike to get. And there it is on the outside corner. Muncy strikes out looking. Win number 1,000 for Dave Roberts. Win number 10 for Justin Robleski. And win number 56 for the Dodgers.
1: AM 570 LA Sports. It's a 9-3 win over the Athletics, as you heard. 1,000 wins for Dave Roberts as manager. Took him 1,606 games, all but one game, as Dodgers manager. Dodgers had 14 hits, their 15th game this season, with at least 14 this season. And they beat the Athletics 9-3. Athletics have lost four straight in eight of their last 10. While the Dodgers get a win, the LA teams in the NBA seeing marquee losses.
8: Shams Charania is reporting LeBron James will be continuing his NBA career outside of Los Angeles.
19: The question is now, obviously, the where.
1: There will be another season for LeBron James, but Tuesday he let the Lakers know they can move forward. He'll be playing elsewhere this coming season. And ESPN insider Shams Charania says it's been building to this.
22: To put it plainly, and this started last summer, the Lakers and LeBron James just had differing views on what championship contention and legitimate moves to step in that direction look like. And the Lakers have gone down multiple different avenues with their roster over the last couple of years. Obviously, this whole team is centered around Luka Doncic and Austin Reeves now. And they got Austin Reeves done a week ago. No offer for LeBron James going into this week. And they did express interest to bring him back, but LeBron James today made the decision that he feels that there is a better opportunity for him to find what sources close to me told him. He wants to compete at the highest level, championship contention on a daily basis. LeBron James wants to find a place where he feels he's going to be playing meaningful basketball because that's what's going to make him happy at this stage in his career.
26: What's his next move?
22: That's a great question. A dozen teams reached out probably to his agent, Rich Paul, 6 p.m. Eastern time, giving pitches, giving offers to see, can we get LeBron James there? Because he also made one more thing clear today. This is not a financially driven decision. This is not going to be a decision he's going to make based on the highest salary or the highest amount of dollars. And so if that's the case, you know there's going to be a slew of teams interested in him. But around the league, when I talk to teams, there are three that really stand out as a possibility and best fits for LeBron James. That's the Golden State Warriors,
26: yep,
22: Miami Heat, and the Cleveland Cavaliers. So that's the who of this all. And then it's going to just become about which situation does LeBron James feel comfortable in, his family. That's a big dynamic. Basically, you're leaving your whole family now in Los Angeles, potentially, to go where? And that's at the crux of it. It's yes, it's a family decision, but if you know you're leaving LA and your family, you have to go somewhere where you're committed and know that everyone around you is committed to the cause.
1: The short list of contenders, as you heard, at least the early short list, Cavs, Heat, Warriors. ESPN insider Brian Windhorst.
27: I'm going to say one thing. Who acted with knowledge?
2: Did the Cavs act with knowledge? Did the Heat act with knowledge? Did the Lakers act with knowledge? No. The Warriors acted with knowledge. Draymond opted out. That's all I'm going to say.
22: Draymond Green's decision to decline his $27.7 million player option was made for a reason. And that reason was to give the Warriors flexibility to go out and pursue LeBron James and potentially Anthony Davis via trade in a package deal. And so if you are LeBron James and you look up in 3, 4, 5 days from now, there's a Warriors team there with Stephen Curry, Anthony Davis, and Draymond Green. I think that's a pretty, pretty darn good pitch.
1: ESPN insider Shams Charania, who says, read the tea leaves. As far as Anthony Davis is concerned, news out of Washington where the Wizards say they have no interest in trading the all-star forward, and they're not listening to offers for him. That, according to Mark J. Spears of Anscape, Davis is eligible for a contract extension. He can sign for up to 4 years, $275 million, starting in early August. Talk of a potential Davis trade coming up this week with the discussion about LeBron, the Warriors, and such. Draymond Green, as for him, dropped his latest podcast discussing the opt-out decision.
3: My decision to opt out was for a few reasons. As you all know, I've always taking the approach of working with the organization. I've been in one place for 14 years. It's more of a family to me than anything. You're talking people I've built relationships with over the course of the past 14 years. I view Golden State more like Michigan State. Like, it's more like an alma mater for me, as I've been somewhere for 14 years. So when in a position to try to help better our team, to try to help better this organization, bringing my number down has allowed us to explore a little bit more, to help the books a little bit more. I am always intrigued by that route. You know, so opting out, I think for us, it gives optionality. Joe Lacob, Peter Guber has never been one to shy away from doing things that help this team get better. And if I can stand on that same side and have a hand in helping this organization be in a better position, I'm always willing to do that. You know, we'll figure it out from here on what's the best course moving forward. You know, and so I feel great about it. And, you know, we'll see where it goes from here. But that was kind of at the heart of my decision to opt out,
1: which gave the Warriors some flexibility come free agency. So as for where LeBron James should sign now that he won't be returning to the Lakers, ESPN analyst Kendrick Perkins.
6: I'm looking at the Golden State Warriors. Mm. When you talk about competing, Steph Curry is ready to compete right now for an NBA championship. Steve Kerr came back and signed an extension with the Warriors to compete for an NBA championship. Draymond Green opted out to give his team options and flexibility to compete for a championship. And if you're LeBron James, I'm looking at all that championship experience with probably a Jimmy Butler coming back a few months after the season start, and I'm saying, hey, this is my best option. I could go over here and play with a guy and Steph that's going to bring me happiness. Speaking of happiness, we haven't seen LeBron James happy since he won the gold medal with Steph Curry. And we saw what that two-man game looked like.
1: LeBron James won't be playing for the Lakers. Remains to be seen where he will land in free agency. Speaking of people leaving Los Angeles, SportsCenter All Night, ESPN Radio.
9: A return to Canada for Kawhi Leonard. Shams Charania is reporting the Clippers agreed to trade Leonard to the Raptors.
10: Clippers informed Kawhi Leonard that there would not be any long-term extension.
11: This is the first move that I think can change that balance of power in the Eastern Conference.
1: LeBron James leaving the Lakers, Kawhi Leonard leaving the Clippers. Clippers agreeing to trade the All-Star forward to Toronto. The deal marks a return to Canada for Leonard, who led the Raptors to the NBA title in 2019.
22: About a few weeks ago, the Clippers started getting calls on Kawhi Leonard from multiple different teams. You have teams like Minnesota and Detroit, and the Clippers were listening to these calls because this is a team that's moving in a younger direction. We saw they moved James Harden for Darius Garland and the second round pick of the deadline. They moved Ivica Zubac for multiple first round picks and Ben Mathurin at the NBA deadline, and now Kawhi Leonard. But this is a team that's going in a different direction, a younger direction, getting assets. And they had 1 year and $50 million left on Kawhi Leonard's contract. I'm told the Clippers were not willing to give Leonard an extension when he requested one or to have a direction on one multiple times. So that means both sides had to canvass the marketplace. And the one team that Kawhi Leonard made it clear privately that he would sign a contract extension with is his old team, the Toronto Raptors. The history here is remarkable. In 2018-19, Kawhi Leonard led the Raptors in his one season there to a championship. He won finals MVP, averaged almost 29 points per game on that run. He bolts then in 2019 to the Clippers, and now six seasons, 7 years later, he is coming back to the Raptors. He's back in the sixth, king of the North, whatever you want to call it, and I think the familiarity with that organization, the fact that he knows most of the people there that made that deal to get him all those years ago, and also the legacy component. He won a championship there, and he wants at the end of his career to say, I retired as a Toronto Raptor, and I played for the Raptors, the Spurs, and the Clippers. That's what makes him happy.
1: Won the finals MVP while winning the title in 2019, averaged 28.5 points per game in the win over the Golden State Warriors. So now Kawhi Leonard landing back with the Raptors. ESPN analyst Kendrick Perkins.
6: Does Kawhi Leonard move the needle? Absolutely. Is Kawhi Leonard one of the better two-way players in the game? Absolutely. Is Kawhi Leonard one of the best closers still in the game of basketball? Hell yeah. Does Kawhi Leonard love to get his money? Yes, but Kawhi Leonard also love to have a certified Robin that's going to compete on both ends of the floor. And I believe that Scottie Barnes showed us a big enough sample size in this postseason to show that he's a legit top 20 player in this league. And you take whatever else, you take all other pieces, R.J. Barrett, quickly, and those pieces that's around them. Yes, Kawhi Leonard to the Toronto Raptors. Got them looking, the New York Knicks, the champs, right in their eyes.
1: Movement well underway now in the NBA during the summer of 26. 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Weather delay in Mexico City, but they got the game in. Mexico, a 2-0 win over Ecuador. Mexico advancing to the round of 16 for the eighth time and the first time since 2018. They will face the winner between England and Congo. France, a 3-0 rout of Sweden, advancing to the round of 16. France, first team in World Cup history to score at least three goals in five consecutive games. Kylian Mbappe, a big reason. He had two more goals. He had two of the three that France scored on Tuesday. 18 career World Cup goals. Mbappe, fourth career multi-goal game at the World Cup in the knockout stage. France advances to a matchup against Paraguay this weekend. As for their future, any team with a chance to stop France? ESPN analyst Jeff Cameron.
12: I find it really difficult for anybody to really stop France right now. I mean, they're firing on all cylinders. You know, you'd like to see them maybe match up with Morocco. That would be an entertaining match. You know, they're both attacking styles. But France are flying right now. Mbappe's on a mission. You know, 4 years ago, they lost in the World Cup final. Mbappe had a hat trick, and they still lost. So that sour taste in their mouth is definitely haunting them. But with the likes of Olise, Dembele, Barcola, those guys are drawing attention as well. And I think that's giving space for Mbappe to go do his thing, have his freedom, his confidence, and he's putting the ball in the back of the net. So that solid combination with a hard defense, they're definitely favorites for the World Cup.
1: France advancing. They will face Paraguay this weekend, Saturday afternoon. Norway advances as well. They get past the Ivory Coast 2-1. Norway will face Brazil in the round of 16 on Sunday. Norway, first World Cup knockout stage win, and they advance. All eyes on Team USA as they return to the pitch on Wednesday against Bosnia-Herzegovina. ESPN's Jeremy Schapp.
13: Here in San Jose on match day minus one as the USMNT was going through its final paces before its game against Bosnia. One of the many items on the agenda, penalty kicks. Now, the penalty kick gods, they might be cruel, they might be capricious. And when you're taking kicks, it might come down to skill, anxiety, luck, strategy. But once you get to the knockout stage of the World Cup, make no mistake, you'd better be prepared for penalty kicks.
14: You know, once you get into penalties, you know, they say it can be anyone's game, but you want to just prepare as best you can. That's all you can do for the moment. There's no way to, you know, replicate exactly how it's going to be and with the pressure and everything.
15: It can be kind of daunting when you think about it, but ultimately, you know, it's just sticking to what you know, what you've done, in training, and if the goalie saves it, so be it. But and you have your spot, and you stick to it, and you know, hopefully you make it.
13: U.S. goalkeeper Matt Fries, the presumptive starter against Bosnia, studied economics at Harvard, and while he was there, he did extensive research on the science of penalty kicks, tendencies, statistics, etc. He is, by any measure, an expert on the subject. And starting tomorrow against Bosnia, he might have to be. In San Jose, I'm Jeremy Schapp.
1: U.S. Bosnia in the knockout round coming up on Wednesday. Speaking of getting knocked out, we saw that overseas. SportsCenter All Night continues. It's ESPN Radio.
0: Camp to camp.
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0: 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More SportsCenter All Night coming up next. Lanny went to college and racked up huge debt.
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31: 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As the game's top players battle in tennis's most prestigious event. 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
32: Gone! 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
33: Does LeBron James still have enough to make his next team a title contender? 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
3: It's a surreal feeling. I still don't believe it.
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5: Tonight, we play like we won to go home champions.
1: New York has seen some success on the court of late. Knicks with their first NBA championship in 53 years. Liberty, for the second time in 4 years, capturing the WNBA Commissioner's Cup title.
6: They'll play the shot clock out and not foul.
7: Ionescu! Before the game, I asked Sabrina Ionescu to give me one word to describe this rivalry with Las Vegas. She said, thrilling. You don't need extra motivation to play Las Vegas.
1: Prime video is Liberty beat the Aces 93-85 in the Commissioner's Cup Championship. Liberty, first franchise to win two cup titles, also did it in 23. Liberty, 8-3 against the Aces in the regular season, 4-4 in the postseason, 2-0 in the Commissioner's Cup Championship since signing Brianna Stewart and Jonquil Jones in 2023. Brianna Stewart had 25 points. Sabrina Ionescu, 26 points. Spoke with Prime after the win.
8: You spoke to me at halftime. You said that you wanted to see that consistency from yourself in the next 20 minutes. Did you demonstrate that?
9: Yeah, I mean, it wasn't perfect, especially in the third. But you saw a team that stuck together, continue to play with fight and stayed poised. And that's what's most important is we got the win and did it together.
8: I'm so happy to see the smile on your face. Even Stu is giving you the recognition to enjoy the moment because these type of things can ignite a season. And I asked you earlier today if this could be a turning point. Do you look at it now as one of those?
9: Yeah, I mean, absolutely. We have a group that hasn't, you know, even played in the Commissioner Cup together, a lot of new players. And so it's really important for us to be able to do this at home, our first time hosting here in Barclays Center with this crowd. And we just got to continue to build off of this.
8: I also want to talk about your running mate. She just gave you an acknowledgement there. She will be called the MVP in a second. But what is it like every time you strap up with Stewie and you two go for that 1-2 punch?
9: I mean, we know what she's capable of. She does it night in, night out, and that's what's most important. She continues to lead by example, plays both sides of the ball, and we needed every single second of her out on the floor tonight.
1: And the Liberty captured the Commissioner's Cup Championship 93-85 over the Aces. SportsCenter All Night, ESPN Radio, from the basketball court to the grass courts of Wimbledon. A lot of eyes on Serena Williams, her first singles match in nearly 4 years.
10: Down the middle.
7: Just get it in.
11: Maya Joy has
12: just beaten a legend. One of the greatest athletes of all time that she watched growing up on the telly. And Serena's gone. And we wonder if time has finally caught up with the great, great Serena Williams. But tonight, this is Maya's joint.
1: The three-set loss for Serena Williams in her first singles match in nearly 4 years, losing in three sets to Maya Joint.
13: When we were in that hallway before we walk out into center court, that was the craziest moment of my life. Just watching all the greats and the legends do that, for me to do that as well, was just insane. It's difficult to explain. I don't know, it just seems like she's just so much better. Like, in general, than you as a person. It's intimidating having to play a match against someone who's achieved so much in their career.
1: 6-3, 6-7, as Serena Williams won the tiebreaker in the second set, but then falls 6-3 in set number three. Falls to 78-4 record in the opening round at major tournaments in her career. To the guys at PTI.
14: Tone, what did you take away from this performance? I am thinking this when I sit down and the match actually starts. I'm thinking that it's a terrible position for Maya Joint to be in.
15: Yeah.
14: Nobody wants her to win. She maybe doesn't even want to win in this. She's won 3 out of her last 18 singles matches. She's up there against her idol. Everybody is cheering for her idol. They have picked out, you know, a complete pigeon, it seems to me. Then I find out she has this great nickname, the Ginger Ninja. That's because she's involved in karate. Just a fabulous nigger. Anyway, yes, I did watch most of it. I thought Serena was gassed early on, but she made a very good comeback, and she played okay.
10: Yeah.
14: She's 44 years old, Mike. I think I expected her to win. I think you expected her to win as well, but I wouldn't have expected her to win a second match. If she wants to continue doing it, God bless. You're a great player. If it makes you happy, keep doing it.
10: Yeah, Tony, I agree. And I thought she moved. I heard you say that early, and I was trying to look. I'm balancing this with hope. It's like hoping LeBron goes to Golden State. I'm hoping Serena wins.
14: Yes.
10: But then I thought she did move better in the second set and early in the third. And then, it sort of crumbled. And I don't know what happens from here. I'm just, look.
14: She couldn't cover the whole court, Mike.
10: No, she couldn't.
14: She couldn't cover the whole court.
10: And she had to go to the slice forehand too much.
14: Yeah.
10: Because she couldn't get in position on the forehand to come over the top. I don't want to get too nerdy about it in tennis speak. But, I was sort of into it. But, Tony, I think the greatest athletes, the GOATs, that short list of GOATs in whatever sport, they earn the right to play until you tear the jersey off.
14: Yes.
10: Until they tear off themselves.
14: Exactly.
10: And so if Serena wants to play, God bless.
14: There is no crowd in the world that doesn't want to still see her.
10: That's right.
14: That's fine if she wants to get – it's fine. It's fine. Play doubles with your sister. It's fine.
1: Williams will play double with Venus on Thursday, the first time the sisters have played at Wimbledon since 2016 when they won their title that year. As for Serena, losing on Tuesday, her first professional singles match since losing in the third round at the U.S. Open in 2022. 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How we knew this would happen in L.A. That's next. 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
25: Does LeBron James still have enough to make his next team a title contender? 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
1: Dave Roberts picks up his 1,000th win as manager. Dodgers beating the A's. Mexico, France, Norway advancing to the round of 16 at the World Cup. A couple of marquee names are headed out of L.A. in the NBA.
2: Shams Charania is reporting LeBron James will be continuing his NBA career outside of Los Angeles, not with the Los Angeles Lakers.
3: There's something to be said about LeBron always being the one who is wanted and the Lakers not being the ones to court him anymore.
4: If he wasn't making himself available to talk in the negotiating window with the Lakers, then he clearly wanted to talk to everyone else.
1: LeBron James letting the Lakers know they can move forward with whatever plans they would like to make. He'll be playing elsewhere this coming season. Does intend to play, but it won't be in Los Angeles. ESPN insider Brian Windhorst.
5: I think it was a conscious uncoupling by both parties. And I think if you just go back to last summer, they gave Luka Doncic a very lucrative long-term contract extension. That was him saying he wanted to be a Laker and the Lakers verifying they were going to build around him. And they did not give LeBron a contract extension. The first time in his, veteran career where he was going to go into a season where he was going to be a free agent at the end of the year, unrestricted, didn't have an option or anything. And that was the real indication that the Lakers were making a transition. And look, they had their moments this season. Certainly Luka and LeBron had their moments together, but they were very much growing apart. And so they reached the conclusion here at the end of this season that now was the time to go apart. Certainly there were frustrations that both sides had with each other, the Lakers and LeBron, but I think this is a situation where two sides had grown apart and are looking to move on without each other, and I don't think it's toxic, and I think that both of them can benefit, but also both of them will, I think, miss each other. We're going to see that definitely.
1: Sides had grown apart, but ESPN's Ramona Shelburne says it was pretty clear what the plan was.
6: We felt this yesterday and kind of the day before, but yesterday is really we felt it because LeBron James wasn't really giving the Lakers an answer. When somebody doesn't give you an answer, there's your answer. He wasn't letting them know even that he was going to come back. And I think they did have a conversation last night and again this morning when he officially made it right. And my general 10,000-foot reaction is that having been in L.A. my whole life, I've seen a lot of superstar duos break up. Mm-hmm. I've seen a lot of, and it usually doesn't end well, right? Shaq and Kobe, that was not fun for anyone involved. Kobe and Dwight Howard, that was terrible. This one, Luka and LeBron, pretty seamless. And I think that's about the reaction that everyone in L.A. has, which is it's Luka Doncic's team. This has been in motion really since last summer when the Lakers pitched Luka Doncic on a future with the team. Remember, he signed an extension after that trade. And Rob Pelinka brought a whole binder with plans saying, we're going to have cap space starting in 2026. Well, where does that cap space start? It starts with LeBron James coming off the books. And it was kind of known since then that it was heading in this direction. It got interesting, when LeBron played so well, but it's not a surprise that we're here today.
7: Now you've got a situation where LeBron's like, well, listen, man, I'm not going to be second and third to Austin Reeves and Luka. Now it's Luka's team. Same as it was when Shaq left.
6: Yeah.
7: For Kobe, now it's Luka. And L.A., by the way, that's a franchise now. That the weight of the world is on Luka's shoulder now until he decides it's not.
6: Yeah, and now it's on Rob Pelinka and the Lakers front office to make good on that promise to him. Hey, you brought a binder. You said we have cap space. Well, that means you got to go get some players. And whether that comes in free agency or via trade, it's on Rob Pelinka now to fill out the roster.
1: Lakers roster now in the hands of the front office. As for the fans in L.A., Kurt Sandoval from ABC 7 in L.A., the reaction from fans?
8: A majority of them, I would say 60 to 70% of them, are quite happy. And a lot of that is just, it's not LeBron's fault, but since Kobe's passing, Kobe is on a pedestal that no one's going to match. And LeBron just felt like a rental. Once they had Luka Doncic, LeBron is a very similar scorer, and so he's option one. Then they re-sign Austin Reeves. So you've got two prolific scorers, and LeBron is one of the smartest, if not the smartest, NBA player I've ever covered. And he knows they need to get better defensively. And if you sign LeBron for whatever he's going to sign, you don't have the money to get better defensively. So thus, it's going to be really hard to win a title in the West with San Antonio and OKC. When you go back to what the Lakers were before he came here, they had like back-to-back 30-win seasons. And within 2 years, yes, it was in the bubble during the pandemic, but within 2 years, he'd won a championship. I also think that's part of the fall of LeBron. Not the fall's a wrong word to describe it. The lack of elite legacy to compare him to a Kobe or a Shaq is because he won a title in just a couple of years. There was an enormous expectation, as there always is with the Lakers, that it's championship or bust. But, you know, this is a franchise that has a new ownership group. Dr. Buss is the one that, you know, made the Lakers what the Lakers were, you know, the great Laker runs of even before Shaq and Kobe with Magic and Showtime and all that. And since his passing, they've never been the same. Now they sold it to the Guggenheimer group that runs the Dodgers. So it's a different era of Laker basketball.
1: So the Lakers are half of the focus. The other, of course, is LeBron James, who will play elsewhere. He's into free agency. How does he go about this free agency? ESPN's Dave McMenamin.
9: First, he needs to find out exactly which teams are interested in signing him this summer. And he has basically given instructions to Rich Paul, his longtime friend and agent, to go out, canvass the league, gather the information, find out what realistic offers will be on the table, and then bring them to LeBron, at which point LeBron will sift through and see what that information does based on his instincts that he already has already and maybe some thoughts he has about teams around the league. Now, obviously the Warriors are one of those teams that we know have very keen interest in bringing LeBron up the coast, and there's some things that make a lot of sense there. He teamed up with Steph Curry and Steve Kerr for a gold medal in 2024 in Paris. Obviously, Draymond Green's one of his best friends, but there's other places that make sense too, including two of the places where he played for in the past. The Miami Heat, he won two championships with Eric Spoelstra. They just added Giannis Antetokounmpo. And obviously, we all know the story with him and the Cleveland Cavaliers, and that's a Cavs team that got to the Eastern Conference Finals and were swept by the eventual champion New York Knicks. They're not that far off, and they have some flexibility right now because James Harden opted out of his player option for next season, and so his number is not set in stone on the books. We'll see what they can do. But quite frankly, we shouldn't limit this search to just those three teams I mentioned. Rich Paul has already said on the record that 10 to 12 teams have reached out to him about wanting LeBron's services, and that was before it became crystal clear today that LeBron was not going to play for the Lakers. I can only imagine that number of teams has increased.
1: And LeBron, now in free agency, will be able to answer those phone calls. LeBron James leaving the Lakers. Kawhi Leonard is leaving the Clippers. He's being dealt to the Raptors, where he won a title. ESPN Shams Charania.
10: At the crux of this, Kawhi Leonard had 1 year and $50 million left on his contract, and there was no future for him after this season with the Los Angeles Clippers. The Clippers failed to give him a contract extension commitment, but multiple other teams out there were pursuing Kawhi Leonard for the last few weeks, were willing to give him an extension, but he only wanted to go to one team and give only one team a contract extension commitment, and that's the Toronto Raptors. Going back to the city that he led to the 2019 NBA championship, he led them to their only championship in franchise history, won finals MVP there. And so there was a preference for Kawhi Leonard to stay in Los Angeles. But once it was made clear that there was no future there, he settled on Toronto as his preferred landing spot. And sources told me there were three keys to this. One is the familiarity with the Toronto Raptors organization. We know he spent that 1 year there. He made it very clear that he would leave after just one season, but that 1 year, Bobby Webster, the executive vice president of basketball operations, made the trade to go get him with Brian Wright, the Spurs GM, back in 2018. The city of Toronto as well, and the ability now to go to the Raptors and contend in the Eastern Conference and to be able to say that I ended my career with the Raptors after playing for the Clippers and the Spurs. So I'm told Kawhi Leonard views this as an opportunity to retire in Toronto.
1: Opportunity to retire there, but it also moves the needle in terms of NBA power teams? ESPN's Brian Windhorst.
5: This is a real balance of power shifting trade. This is the first one. This is the first major transaction that has changed the balance of power. The Heat have the potential to do that, but they aren't yet ready to contend. The Raptors are now ready to contend. The New York Knicks, for the first time since they got done with their parade, are going to sit up a little bit on this one. This changes how the Eastern Conference shakes out. We've been watching the East get weaker for the last week. Jaylen Brown is in limbo. The Charlotte Hornets, not that I thought they were going to win the East. They kind of came down. We haven't seen the Pistons yet fully get their team back together. The Cavs might lose a player or two. This is taking a team that could be a conference finalist next year. Total powerhouse, two-way wing player, coming off one of his best years of his career. A lot of talent leaving L.A. today.
1: LeBron James, Kawhi Leonard. See what else the summer brings us. SportsCenter All Night, ESPN Radio, World Cup. France, a 3-0 win over Sweden to advance to the round of 16. Mexico advances with a 2-0 shutout of Ecuador. Five-game winning streak in World Cup action dating back to 2022. Norway, a 2-1 win over the Ivory Coast as Norway advances to the round of 16 for the second time in its history. Also did it in 1998. They now match up with Brazil. How does Norway stop Brazil? ESPN analyst Brooke Shea.
11: They need to stop Vinny Jr. He's dynamic. He's fast. He loves to go 1v1, and he's a guy who can change a game out of nothing. He's got

0: U.S. arrived in the Bay Area late Monday afternoon, and they're going to train here at the San Jose Earthquakes facility before Wednesday's match against Bosnia. If they want to continue this run of the World Cup, they're going to have to turn around some challenging history. If you look at the last 10 matches, the U.S. has lost every single one against European opponents. And if you look at the 21 World Cup matches they've played against European teams since 1990, they've won only once. Is this their time? The U.S. are certainly favorites on paper. And Flo Balogun says that when you want to make history, you don't look at what you haven't done. You look at what you need to do. That's the winning mentality.
1: ESPN Sam Borden, European teams and Achilles heel for Team USA historically. ESPN analyst Kevin Egan.
2: The time is now. I mean, the U.S. has only won one knockout game in its World Cup history. Think about that for a second.
3: Wow.
2: Christian Pulisic comes across as very casual, but he's an absolute warrior. He's a competitor for this U.S. men's national team. And so is this man, the Argentine coach, Mauricio Pochettino. I think they stack up really well against a slower Bosnia side. The benefit of the U.S. this World Cup has been they've been in the face of the opponent very early on. If Bosnia concede early in this game and the U.S. can get a goal early like they did against Paraguay, I think the floodgates will open. I think the U.S. could do some serious damage to this older Bosnia side, a side that still plays Edin Dzeko at 40 years of age. I think this is a great draw for the U.S., and if they win this game, they play Belgium or Senegal, two teams that I absolutely think the U.S. could beat on their day. This is the time to go and grab the opportunity, and you're looking at a player in Christian Pulisic who could, in 2 or 3 weeks' time, and I know people are going to come after me for this, be considered the greatest U.S. men's national team player of all time. He has that opportunity to take the mantle.
3: So do you favor us winning this game, number one, and number two, then what's the ceiling for this squad?
2: Then we're on the same side of the bracket as France, as Spain, and then that's a different conversation altogether because those teams are far superior. But on their day, you have to look at other host nations. South Korea, for example, in 2002 made it to the World Cup semi-final. Morocco weren't a host nation, but they made it to the semi-final 4 years ago. The U.S. national team has the talent. They have the belief right now, and they certainly have the momentum of the American public.
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4: Swanson, it's a high fly ball, deep center field, way out of here and gone. Cubs take the lead. Home run number 12 on the year for Dansby Swanson. High fly ball, deep left center field, way back, still going, going, going, and way out of here. Nearly all the way to the top of the bleachers. Right underneath the video board in left center field.
1: Two homers for Dansby Swanson. Two of his three hits leave the park. Cubs beat the Padres 9-7. Cubs radio network with the call. Rays pulling away from the Royals.
5: Here he swings and launches one way up into the air to left field. Collins turns and looks. It's a three-run homer for Junior Caminero. New week, same player. His 23rd home run, and the Rays have a 4-1 lead.
1: 620 WDAE. Rays go on to a 10-4 win over the Royals, their sixth consecutive win. On the opposite side of that would be six straight losses.
6: 2-2.
3: Popped up. Torkelson. And that'll do it. As the Tigers beat the Yankees 9-3, and the losing continues, they have lost six straight games with a very, very anemic offense, and the starting pitching continues to struggle as well.
1: Yankees dropping six straight, longest active losing streak in Major League Baseball. Tigers with a 9-3 win over the Yankees. Biggest challenger in the West to L.A.? That's next. SportsCenter All Night continues. It's ESPN Radio.
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0: Hey, this is Rich Eisen. Coming up on Wednesday, the pressure's on for Team USA to move on in the knockout round. Plus, NFL training camp's right around the corner, and we've got Ryan Fitzpatrick, Tom Pelissero, and Todd McShay. 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

0: opening day.
1: Hammer to left field. 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Mike Trout, how's that to start the season?
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1: Oh, my goodness. He crushed it. Giancarlo Stanton and the American League with one swing has tied it up.
2: 457-foot home run. 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
3: That was amazing.
0: Plus, every game of Major League Baseball's postseason.
1: Judge back, back some more. Leaping and he caught it. Out of here. Mookie Betts. Shohei Ohtani.
0: Until a champion is crowned at the World Series.
1: And the Dodgers have won it. Repeat champions for the first time in baseball in 25 years. The Dodgers are World Series champs.
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1: 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Back to the Diamond. Mariners, an 8-3 win over the Angels, who now have 51 losses on the season. That's tied for the most in the American League. 29th road loss of the season. That is most in the American League. Brian Wu gets the win. He goes to 7-6 for the Mariners. Speaking of decent outing for the starter, Philadelphia.
2: Here's the windup. And the 0-2 pitch, swing and a miss. He got him. And there's a good start. Rodriguez's troubles against lefties continue. That's the ninth strikeout for Sanchez, and he's gotten Indy Rodriguez three times.
1: 94 WIP. Sanchez, seven innings of three-hit ball. Those nine strikeouts, picks up his 10th win. The Phillies as a team, an 8-0 shutout of the Pirates for their Major League-leading 10th shutout of the season. As for challenging the Dodgers in the National League, ESPN's Buster Olney.
3: I think it's the Philadelphia Phillies who have put things together under Don Mattingly since he took over from Rob Thompson. He has made some changes. He's focused on defense. He's playing Bryson Stott more at second base. He's playing Brandon Marsh in the outfield. He's more aggressive with his bullpen use. And this turnaround for the Phillies also coincides with the turn of Zach Wheeler. The Phillies didn't really know what they're going to get out of him this year, and what they've gotten is Zach Wheeler back to being a top-five pitcher. And the return of catcher JT Realmuto, who is excellent defensively, all of that put together with Kyle Schwarber, with Bryce Harper, to me, makes the Phillies the most dangerous team to the Dodgers. They almost beat them 2 years ago, and you wonder if going forward they're going to be, again, a huge threat to L.A.
1: Phillies finishing the month of June 18-9. Only the Marlins finish with a better record. Cardinals, a 5-3 win over the Braves. Atlanta falling to 1-7 since June 21st. Worst win percentage in baseball over that span. 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
0: Number 5.
1: Yankees taking a 6th consecutive loss thanks to more offensive power by the Tigers, who have now had 4 games this season with 5 home runs. 97 won the ticket.
5: Fly ball right center field off the bat of Roddy Green. This one's deep. This one's way back, and that ball is gone. How about it? Riley Green with his 2nd home run of the game, his 11th of the year, a 2-run shot, and a 6-1 lead for the Tigers here in the 3rd.
0: Number 4.
1: Toronto fans, happy to hear about Kawhi Leonard returning. Probably not so happy with what they saw the Mets do to the Blue Jays. 880 ESPN New York.
5: Swung on, driven, deep right. Lucas going back. He turns. He'll watch it fly into the bullpen. Luis Torrens goes to the opposite field. A solo home run to give the Mets a 2-0 lead on Torrens' 2nd of the season.
0: Number 3.
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6: 2-2. Casey launches out to right. This is a bludgeoning, a 3-run bomb for Casey. 453 feet. They're teeing off, and it's 13-2 in the top of the 8th inning.
0: Number 2.
1: For the 2nd time in the past week, Dansby Swanson has himself a multi-homer game. 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
7: High fly ball, deep left center field, way back, still going, going, going, and way out of here. Nearly all the way to the top of the bleachers. Right underneath the video board in left center field. Wow, another bomb from Swanson. His 2nd home run of the ballgame. 2-run job, and the Cubs have blown it open. 8-3 over the Padres.
0: Number 1.
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8: 1-1.
5: And a high ball. Right field. 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
9: Alvarez launches one deep to right center field into the bullpen. And it's 6-3 just like that.
1: Yordan Alvarez with his 7th career grand slam, his 3rd in the month of June. Astros go to 16-11 in the month, tied for the best record in the American League with the Rangers. July begins with Team USA facing Bosnia in the knockout round of the World Cup. As for the keys for Team USA, ESPN analyst Jeff Cameron.
8: for me, the same way we started in our opening match against Paraguay, our intensity, our discipline, everything. We were at it from when the whistle started. We were dynamic, we were sharp, we were creative. You know, Christian was electric the first 45 minutes. And for me, he's going to be the game changer. You know, he came in the last 30 minutes or so against Turkey A, and you could see him change the game immediately. The way he makes players around him better, he creates chances out of nothing. He's going to be the main star for the U.S., especially he has a point to prove. And when people doubt him, he always steps up and rises to the occasion.
1: USA, Bosnia, one of three matchups on the World Cup slate for Wednesday. Focus on L.A. That's next. SportsCenter All Night continues. It's ESPN Radio.
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23: It was the best of both worlds. The Lakers don't have to say, we don't want you. We don't have to have this thing about a nasty back and forth. He got ahead of it. He gets to leave. And the Los Angeles Lakers get to say, oh, man, we really wanted you, man.
0: All the makings of a reunion.
2: This is a real balance of power shifting trade. This is the first major transaction that has changed the balance of power. The Raptors are now ready to contend. The New York Knicks, for the first time since they got done with their parade, are going to sit up a little bit on this one. This changes how the Eastern Conference shakes out.
0: Win or go home.
3: You just need to take care of business. If you beat Bosnia in a similar type of fashion, not the scoreline, but fashion that you beat Paraguay in, momentum builds. And if you play Senegal or Belgium, now all of a sudden that home field in Seattle becomes that much greater.
0: Plus, we put a bow on June baseball.
5: The pitch to Church is hit high and deep to right field. That one is deep. That one is gone. A three-run homer for Nathan Church.
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1: It was a novel. It was a movie. Leaving Las Vegas. This week, though, a little different focus as they're leaving Los Angeles. SportsCenter All Night, ESPN Radio, ESPN App, SiriusXM Channel 80. Lakers and Clippers both with losses on Tuesday, although the Dodgers with a milestone win.
4: Two balls, two strikes, one strike to get. And there it is on the outside corner. Muncy strikes out looking. Win number 1,000 for Dave Roberts. Win number 10 for Justin Robleski. And win number 56 for the Dodgers.
1: AM 570 LA Sports. It's a 9-3 win over the Athletics, as you heard. 1,000 wins for Dave Roberts as manager. Took him 1,606 games, all but one game, as Dodgers manager. Dodgers had 14 hits, their 15th game this season, with at least 14 this season. And they beat the Athletics 9-3. Athletics have lost four straight in eight of their last 10. While the Dodgers get a win, the LA teams in the NBA seeing marquee losses.
6: Shyam Charania is reporting LeBron James will be continuing his NBA career outside of Los Angeles.
24: The question is now, obviously, the where.
1: There will be another season for LeBron James, but Tuesday he let the Lakers know they can move forward. He'll be playing elsewhere this coming season. And ESPN insider Shyam Charania says it's been building to this.
25: To put it plainly, and this started last summer, the Lakers and LeBron James just had differing views on what championship contention and legitimate moves to step in that direction look like. And the Lakers have gone down multiple different avenues with their roster over the last couple of years. Obviously, this whole team is centered around Luka Doncic and Austin Reeves now. And they got Austin Reeves done a week ago. No offer for LeBron James going into this week. And they did express interest to bring him back. But LeBron James today made the decision that he feels that there is a better opportunity for him to find what sources close to me told him. He wants to compete at the highest level, championship contention on a daily basis. LeBron James wants to find a place where he feels he's going to be playing meaningful basketball because that's what's going to make him happy at this stage in his career.
26: What's his next move?
25: That's a great question. A dozen teams reached out probably to his agent, Rich Paul, 6 p.m. Eastern time, giving pitches, giving offers to see, can we get LeBron James there? Because he also made one more thing clear today. This is not a financially driven decision. This is not going to be a decision he's going to make based on the highest salary or the highest amount of dollars. And so if that's the case, you know there's going to be a slew of teams interested in him. But around the league, when I talk to teams, there are three that really stand out as a possibility and best fits for LeBron James. That's the Golden State Warriors,
26: yep,
25: Miami Heat, and the Cleveland Cavaliers. So that's the who of this all. And then it's going to just become about which situation does LeBron James feel comfortable in. His family, that's a big dynamic. Basically, you're leaving your whole family now in Los Angeles, potentially, to go where? And that's at the crux of it. It's yes, it's a family decision, but if you know you're leaving LA and your family, you have to go somewhere where you're committed and know that everyone around you is committed to the cause.
1: The short list of contenders, as you heard, at least the early short list, Cavs, Heat, Warriors. ESPN insider Brian Windhorst.
27: Now I'm going to say one thing. Who acted with knowledge? The
2: Did the Cavs act with knowledge? Did the Heat act with knowledge? Did the Lakers act with knowledge? No. The Warriors acted with knowledge. Draymond opted out. That's all I'm going to say.
25: Draymond Green's decision to decline his $27.7 million player option was made for a reason. And that reason was to give the Warriors flexibility to go out and pursue LeBron James and potentially Anthony Davis via trade in a package deal. And so if you are LeBron James and you look up in 3, 4, 5 days from now, there's a Warriors team there with Stephen Curry, Anthony Davis, and Draymond Green. I think that's a pretty, pretty darn good pitch.
1: ESPN insider Shyam Charania, who says, read the tea leaves. As far as Anthony Davis is concerned, news out of Washington where the Wizards say they have no interest in trading the all-star forward, and they're not listening to offers for him. That, according to Mark J. Spears of Anscape, Davis is eligible for a contract extension. He can sign for up to 4 years, $275 million, starting in early August. Talk of a potential Davis trade coming up this week with the discussion about LeBron, the Warriors, and such. Draymond Green, as for him, dropped his latest podcast discussing the opt-out decision.
7: My decision to opt out was for a few reasons. As you all know, I've always taken the approach of working with the organization. I've been in one place for 14 years. It's more of a family to me than anything. Like, you're talking people I've built relationships with over the course of the past 14 years. I view Golden State more like Michigan State. Like, it's more like an alma mater for me, as I've been somewhere for 14 years. So when in a position to try to help better our team, to try to help better this organization, bringing my number down has allowed us to explore a little bit more, to help the books a little bit more. I am always intrigued by that route. You know, so opting out, I think for us, it gives optionality. Joe Lacob, Peter Guber has never been one to shy away from doing things that help this team get better. And if I can stand on that same side and have a hand in helping this organization be in a better position, I'm always willing to do that. You know, we'll figure it out from here on what's the best course moving forward. You know, and so I feel great about it. And, you know, we'll see where it goes from here. But that was kind of at the heart of my decision to opt out,
1: which gave the Warriors some flexibility come free agency. So as for where LeBron James should sign now that he won't be returning to the Lakers, ESPN analyst Kendrick Perkins.
8: I'm looking at the Golden State Warriors. Mm. When you talk about competing, Steph Curry is ready to compete right now for an NBA championship. Steve Kerr came back and signed an extension with the Warriors to compete for an NBA championship. Draymond Green opted out to give his team options and flexibility to compete for a championship. And if you're LeBron James, I'm looking at all that championship experience with probably a Jimmy Butler coming back a few months after the season start. And I'm saying, hey, this is my best option. I could go over here and play with a guy in Steph that's going to bring me happiness. Speaking of happiness, we haven't seen LeBron James happy since he won the gold medal with Steph Curry. And we saw what that two-man game looked like.
1: LeBron James won't be playing for the Lakers. Remains to be seen where he will land in free agency. Speaking of people leaving Los Angeles, SportsCenter All Night, ESPN Radio.
9: A return to Canada for Kawhi Leonard. Shyam Charania is reporting the Clippers agreed to trade Leonard to the Raptors.
10: Clippers informed Kawhi Leonard that there would not be any long-term extension.
11: This is the first move that I think can change that balance of power in the Eastern Conference.
1: LeBron James leaving the Lakers, Kawhi Leonard leaving the Clippers. Clippers agreeing to trade the All-Star forward to Toronto. The deal marks a return to Canada for Leonard, who led the Raptors to the NBA title in 2019.
25: About a few weeks ago, the Clippers started getting calls on Kawhi Leonard from multiple different teams. You have teams like Minnesota and Detroit, and the Clippers were listening to these calls because this is a team that's moving in a younger direction. We saw they move James Harden for Darius Garland and the second-round pick of the deadline. They move Ivica Zubac for multiple first-round picks and Ben Matherin at the NBA deadline, and now Kawhi Leonard. But this is a team that's going in a different direction, a younger direction, getting assets. And they had 1 year and $50 million left on Kawhi Leonard's contract. I'm told the Clippers were not willing to give Leonard an extension when he requested one or to have a direction on one multiple times. So that means both sides had to canvass the marketplace. And the one team that Kawhi Leonard made it clear privately that he would sign a contract extension with is his old team, the Toronto Raptors. The history here is remarkable. In 2018-19, yeah. Kawhi Leonard led the Raptors in his one season there to a championship. He won finals MVP, averaged almost 29 points per game on that run. He bolts then in 2019 yeah. to the Clippers. And now 6 seasons, 7 years later, he is coming back to the Raptors. He's back in the sixth, king of the North, whatever you want to call it. And I think the familiarity with that organization, the fact that he knows most of the people there that made that deal to get him all those years ago,
12: yep.
25: and also the legacy component. He won a championship there, and he wants at the end of his career to say, I retired as a Toronto Raptor, and I played for the Raptors, the Spurs, and the Clippers. That's what makes him happy.
1: Won the finals MVP while winning the title in 2019, averaged 28.5 points per game in the win over the Golden State Warriors. So now Kawhi Leonard landing back with the Raptors. ESPN analyst Kendrick Perkins.
8: Does Kawhi Leonard move the needle? Absolutely. Is Kawhi Leonard one of the better two-way players in the game? Absolutely. Is Kawhi Leonard one of the best closers still in the game of basketball? Hell yeah. Does Kawhi Leonard love to get his money? Yes, but Kawhi Leonard also loves to have a certified Robin that's going to compete on both ends of the floor. And I believe that Scottie Barnes showed us a big enough sample size in this postseason to show that he's a legit top 20 player in this league. And you take whatever else, you take all other pieces, R.J. Barrett, quickly, and those pieces that surround them. Yes, Kawhi Leonard to the Toronto Raptors got them looking the New York Knicks, the champs, right in their eyes.
1: Movement well underway now in the NBA during the summer of 26. 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Weather delay in Mexico City, but they got the game in. Mexico, a 2-0 win over Ecuador. Mexico advancing to the round of 16 for the eighth time and the first time since 2018. They will face the winner between England and Congo. France, a 3-0 rout of Sweden, advancing to the round of 16. France, first team in World Cup history to score at least 3 goals in 5 consecutive games. Kylian Mbappe, a big reason. He had 2 more goals. He had 2 of the 3 that France scored on Tuesday. 18 career World Cup goals. Mbappe, 4th career multi-goal game at the World Cup in the knockout stage. France advances to a matchup against Paraguay this weekend. As for their future, any team with a chance to stop France? ESPN analyst Jeff Cameron.
13: I find it really difficult for anybody to really stop France right now. I mean, they're firing on all cylinders. You know, you'd like to see them maybe match up with Morocco. That would be an entertaining match. You know, they're both attacking styles. But France are flying right now. Mbappe's on a mission. You know, 4 years ago, they lost in the World Cup final. Mbappe had a hat trick, and they still lost. So that sour taste in their mouth is definitely haunting them. But with the likes of Olise, Dembele, Barcola, those guys are drawing attention as well. And I think that's giving space for Mbappe to go do his thing, have his freedom, his confidence, and he's putting the ball in the back of the net. So that solid combination with a hard defense, they're definitely favorites for the World Cup.
1: France advancing. They will face Paraguay this weekend, Saturday afternoon. Norway advances as well. They get past the Ivory Coast 2-1. Norway will face Brazil in the round of 16 on Sunday. Norway, first World Cup knockout stage win, and they advance. All eyes on Team USA as they return to the pitch on Wednesday against Bosnia-Herzegovina. ESPN's Jeremy Schapp.
14: Here in San Jose on match day -1 as the USMNT was going through its final paces before its game against Bosnia. One of the many items on the agenda, penalty kicks. Now, the penalty kick gods, they might be cruel, they might be capricious. And when you're taking kicks, it might come down to skill, anxiety, luck, strategy. But once you get to the knockout stage of the World Cup, make no mistake, you'd better be prepared for penalty kicks.
15: You know, once you get into penalties, you know, they say it can be anyone's game, but you want to just prepare as best you can. That's all you can do for the moment. There's no way to, you know, replicate exactly how it's going to be and with the pressure and everything.
16: It can be kind of daunting when you think about it, but ultimately, you know, it's just sticking to what you know, what you've done.
12: in training, and if the goalie saves it, so be it. But and you have your spot, and you stick to it, and you know, hopefully you make it.
14: U.S. goalkeeper Matt Fries, the presumptive starter against Bosnia, studied economics at Harvard, and while he was there, he did extensive research on the science of penalty kicks, tendencies, statistics, etc. He is, by any measure, an expert on the subject. And starting tomorrow against Bosnia, he might have to be. In San Jose, I'm Jeremy Schapp.
1: U.S. Bosnia in the knockout round coming up on Wednesday. Speaking of getting knocked out, we saw that overseas. SportsCenter All Night continues. It's ESPN Radio.
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33: 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He looks up and it is a grand slam for Manny Machado.
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1: New York has seen some success on the court of late. Knicks with their first NBA championship in 53 years. Liberty, for the second time in 4 years, capturing the WNBA Commissioner's Cup title.
6: To play the shot clock out and not foul.
7: Ionescu! Before the game, I asked Sabrina Ionescu to give me one word to describe this rivalry with Las Vegas. She said, thrilling. You don't need extra motivation to play Las Vegas.
1: Prime video is Liberty beat the Aces 93-85 in the Commissioner's Cup Championship. Liberty, first franchise to win two cup titles, also did it in 23. Liberty, 8-3 against the Aces in the regular season, 4-4 in the postseason, 2-0 in the Commissioner's Cup Championship since signing Brianna Stewart and Jonquil Jones in 2023. Brianna Stewart had 25 points. Sabrina Ionescu, 26 points. Spoke with Prime after the win.
8: You spoke to me at halftime. You said that you wanted to see that consistency from yourself in the next 20 minutes. Did you demonstrate that?
9: Yeah, I mean, it wasn't perfect, especially in the third. But you saw a team that stuck together, continue to play with fight and stayed poised. And that's what's most important is we got the win and did it together.
8: I'm so happy to see the smile on your face. Even Stu is giving you the recognition to enjoy the moment because these type of things can ignite a season. And I asked you earlier today if this could be a turning point. Do you look at it now as one of those?
9: Yeah, I mean, absolutely. We have a group that hasn't, you know, even played in the Commissioner Cup together, a lot of new players. And so it's really important for us to be able to do this at home, our first time hosting here in Barclays Center with this crowd. And we just got to continue to build off of this.
8: I also want to talk about your running mate. She just gave you an acknowledgement there. She will be called the MVP in a second. But what is it like every time you strap up with Stewie and you two go for that 1-2 punch?
9: I mean, we know what she's capable of. She does it night in, night out, and that's what's most important. She continues to lead by example, plays both sides of the ball, and we needed every single second of her out on the floor tonight.
1: And the Liberty captured the Commissioner's Cup Championship 93-85 over the Aces. SportsCenter All Night, ESPN Radio, from the basketball court to the grass courts of Wimbledon. A lot of eyes on Serena Williams, her first singles match in nearly 4 years.
10: Down the middle.
11: Just get it in.
12: Oh, game. Step
13: back to him. Maya Joy has just beaten a legend. One of the greatest athletes of all time that she watched growing up on the telly. And Serena's gone. And we wonder if time has finally caught up with the great, great Serena Williams. But tonight, this is Maya's joint.
1: The three-set loss for Serena Williams in her first singles match in nearly 4 years, losing in three sets to Maya Joint.
14: When we were in that hallway before we walk out into center court, that was the craziest moment of my life. Yeah, just watching all the greats and the legends do that. For me to do that as well was just insane. It's difficult to explain. I don't know, it just seems like she's just so much better, like, in general, than you as a person. It's intimidating having to play a match against someone who's achieved so much in their career.
1: 6-3, 6-7, as Serena Williams won the tiebreaker in the second set, but then falls 6-3 in set number three. Falls to 78-4 record in the opening round at major tournaments in her career. To the guys at PTI.
15: Tone, what did you take away from this performance? I am thinking this when I sit down and the match actually starts. I'm thinking that it's a terrible position for Maya Joint to be in.
16: Yeah.
15: Nobody wants her to win. She maybe doesn't even want to win in this. She's won 3 out of her last 18 singles matches. She's up there against her idol. Everybody is cheering for her idol. They have picked out, you know, a complete pigeon, it seems to me. Then I find out she has this great nickname, the Ginger Ninja. That's because she's involved in karate. Just a fabulous nigger. Anyway, yes, I did watch most of it. I thought Serena was gassed early on, but she made a very good comeback, and she played okay.
10: Yeah.
15: She's 44 years old, Mike. I think I expected her to win. I think you expected her to win as well, but I wouldn't have expected her to win a second match. If she wants to continue doing it, God bless. You're a great player. If it makes you happy, keep doing it.
10: Yeah, Tony, I agree. And I thought she moved. I heard you say that early, and I was trying to look. I'm balancing this with hope. It's like hoping LeBron goes to Golden State. I'm hoping Serena wins.
15: Yes.
10: But then I thought she did move better in the second set and early in the third. And then, it sort of crumbled. And I don't know what happens from here. I'm just, look.
15: She couldn't cover the whole court, Mike.
10: No, she couldn't.
15: She couldn't cover the whole court.
10: And she had to go to the slice forehand too much.
15: Yeah.
10: Because she couldn't get in position on the forehand to come over the top. I don't want to get too nerdy about it in tennis speak. But, I was sort of into it. But, Tony, I think the greatest athletes, the GOATs, that short list of GOATs in whatever sport, they earn the right to play until you tear the jersey off.
15: Yes.
10: Until they tear off themselves.
15: Exactly.
10: And so if Serena wants to play, God bless.
15: There is no crowd in the world that doesn't want to still see her.
10: That's right.
15: That's fine if she wants to get – it's fine. Yeah. And play doubles with your sister. It's fine.
1: Williams will play double with Venus on Thursday, the first time the sisters have played at Wimbledon since 2016 when they won their title that year. As for Serena, losing on Tuesday, her first professional singles match since losing in the third round at the U.S. Open in 2022. 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How we knew this would happen in L.A. That's next. 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It's ESPN Radio.
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1: Dave Roberts picks up his 1,000th win as manager. Dodgers beating the A's. Mexico, France, Norway advancing to the round of 16 at the World Cup. A couple of marquee names are headed out of L.A. in the NBA.
2: Shams Charania is reporting LeBron James will be continuing his NBA career outside of Los Angeles, not with the Los Angeles Lakers.
3: There's something to be said about LeBron always being the one who is wanted and the Lakers not being the ones to court him anymore.
4: If he wasn't making himself available to talk in the negotiating window with the Lakers, then he clearly wanted to talk to everyone else.
1: LeBron James letting the Lakers know they can move forward with whatever plans they would like to make. He'll be playing elsewhere this coming season. Does intend to play, but it won't be in Los Angeles. ESPN insider Brian Windhorst.
5: I think it was a conscious uncoupling by both parties. And I think if you just go back to last summer, they gave Luka Doncic a very lucrative long-term contract extension. That was him saying he wanted to be a Laker and the Lakers verifying they were going to build around him. And they did not give LeBron a contract extension. The first time in his, you know, veteran career where he was going to go into a season where he was going to be a free agent at the end of the year, unrestricted, didn't have an option or anything. And that was the real indication that the Lakers were making a transition. And look, they had their moments this season. Certainly Luka and LeBron had their moments together, but they were very much growing apart. And so they reached the conclusion here at the end of this season that now was the time to go apart. Certainly there were frustrations that both sides had with each other, the Lakers and LeBron. But I think this is a situation where two sides had grown apart and are looking to move on without each other. And I don't think it's toxic. And I think that both of them can benefit. But also both of them will, I think, miss each other. We're going to see that definitely.
1: Sides have grown apart, but ESPN's Ramona Shelburne says it was pretty clear what the plan was.
6: We felt this yesterday and kind of the day before, but yesterday is really we felt it because LeBron James wasn't really giving the Lakers an answer. When somebody doesn't give you an answer, there's your answer. He wasn't letting them know even that he was going to come back. And I think they did have a conversation last night and again this morning when he officially made it right. And my general 10,000-foot reaction is that having been in L.A. my whole life, I've seen a lot of superstar duos break up. Mm-hmm. I've seen a lot of, and it usually doesn't end well, right? Shaq and Kobe, that was not fun for anyone involved. Kobe and Dwight Howard, that was terrible. This one, Luka and LeBron, pretty seamless. And I think that's about the reaction that everyone in L.A. has, which is it's Luka Doncic's team. This has been in motion really since last summer when the Lakers pitched Luka Doncic on a future with the team. Remember, he signed an extension after that trade. And Rob Pelinka brought a whole binder with plans saying, we're going to have cap space starting in 2026. Well, where does that cap space start? It starts with LeBron James coming off the books. And it was kind of known since then that it was heading in this direction. It got interesting when LeBron played so well, but it's not a surprise that we're here today.
7: Now you've got a situation where LeBron's like, well, listen, man, I'm not going to be second and third to Austin Reeves and Luka. Now it's Luka's team, same as it was when Shaq left for Kobe. Now it's Luka. And L.A., by the way, that's a franchise now. That the weight of the world is on Luka's shoulder now until he decides it's not.
6: Yeah, and now it's on Rob Pelinka and the Lakers front office to make good on that promise to him. Hey, you brought a binder. You said we have cap space. Well, that means you got to go get some players. And whether that comes in free agency or via trade, it's on Rob Pelinka now to fill out the roster.
1: Lakers roster now in the hands of the front office. As for the fans in L.A., Kurt Sandoval from ABC 7 in L.A., the reaction from fans?
8: A majority of them, I would say 60 to 70% of them are quite happy. And a lot of that is just, it's not LeBron's fault, but since Kobe's passing, Kobe is on a pedestal that no one's going to match. And LeBron just felt like a rental. Once they had Luka Doncic, LeBron is a very similar scorer. And so he's option one. Then they re-sign Austin Reeves. So you've got two prolific scorers, and LeBron is one of the smartest, if not the smartest, NBA player I've ever covered. And he knows they need to get better defensively. And if you sign LeBron for whatever he's going to sign, you don't have the money to get better defensively. So thus, it's going to be really hard to win a title in the West with San Antonio and OKC. When you go back to what the Lakers were before he came here, they had like back-to-back 30-win seasons. And within 2 years, yes, it was in the bubble during the pandemic, but within 2 years, he'd won a championship. I also think that's part of the fall of LeBron. Not the fall's a wrong word to describe it. The lack of elite legacy to compare him to a Kobe or a Shaq is because he won a title in just a couple of years. There was an enormous expectation, as there always is with the Lakers, that it's championship or bust. But, you know, this is a franchise that has a new ownership group. Dr. Buss is the one that, you know, made the Lakers what the Lakers were, you know, the great Laker runs of even before Shaq and Kobe with Magic and Showtime and all that. And since his passing, they've never been the same. Now they sold it to the Guggenheimer group that runs the Dodgers. So it's a different era of Laker basketball.
1: So the Lakers are half of the focus. The other, of course, is LeBron James, who will play elsewhere. He's into free agency. How does he go about this free agency? ESPN's Dave McMenamin.
9: First, he needs to find out exactly which teams are interested in signing him this summer. And he has basically given instructions to Rich Paul, his longtime friend and agent, to go out, canvass the league, gather the information, find out what realistic offers will be on the table, and then bring them to LeBron, at which point LeBron will sift through and see what that information does based on his instincts that he already has already and maybe some thoughts he has about teams around the league. Now, obviously the Warriors are one of those teams that we know have very keen interest in bringing LeBron up the coast, and there's some things that make a lot of sense there. He teamed up with Steph Curry and Steve Kerr for a gold medal in 2024 in Paris. Obviously, Draymond Green's one of his best friends, but there's other places that make sense too, including two of the places where he played for in the past. The Miami Heat, he won two championships with Eric Spoelstra. They just added Giannis Antetokounmpo. And obviously, we all know the story with him and the Cleveland Cavaliers, and that's a Cavs team that got to the Eastern Conference Finals and were swept by the eventual champion New York Knicks. They're not that far off, and they have some flexibility right now because James Harden opted out of his player option for next season, and so his number is not set in stone on the books. We'll see what they can do. But quite frankly, we shouldn't limit this search to just those three teams I mentioned. Rich Paul has already said on the record that 10 to 12 teams have reached out to him about wanting LeBron services, and that was before it became crystal clear today that LeBron was not going to play for the Lakers. I can only imagine that number of teams has increased.
1: And LeBron, now in free agency, will be able to answer those phone calls. LeBron James leaving the Lakers. Kawhi Leonard is leaving the Clippers. He's being dealt to the Raptors, where he won a title. ESPN's Shams Charania.
10: At the crux of this, Kawhi Leonard had 1 year and $50 million left on his contract, and there was no future for him after this season with the Los Angeles Clippers. The Clippers failed to give him a contract extension commitment, but multiple other teams out there were pursuing Kawhi Leonard for the last few weeks, were willing to give him an extension, but he only wanted to go to one team and give only one team a contract extension commitment, and that's the Toronto Raptors, going back to the city that he led to the 2019 NBA championship. He led them to their only championship in franchise history, won finals MVP there. And so there was a preference for Kawhi Leonard to stay in Los Angeles. But once it was made clear that there was no future there, he settled on Toronto as his preferred landing spot. And sources told me there were three keys to this. One is the familiarity with the Toronto Raptors organization. We know he spent that 1 year there. He made it very clear that he would leave after just one season, but that 1 year, Bobby Webster, the executive vice president of basketball operations, made the trade to go get him with Brian Wright, the Spurs GM, back in 2018. The city of Toronto as well, and the ability now to go to the Raptors and contend in the Eastern Conference and to be able to say that I ended my career with the Raptors after playing for the Clippers and the Spurs. So I'm told Kawhi Leonard views this as an opportunity to retire in Toronto.
1: Opportunity to retire there, but it also moves the needle in terms of NBA power teams. ESPN's Brian Windhorst.
5: This is a real balance of power shifting trade. This is the first one. This is the first major transaction that has changed the balance of power. The Heat have the potential to do that, but they aren't yet ready to contend. The Raptors are now ready to contend. The New York Knicks, for the first time since they got done with their parade, are going to sit up a little bit on this one. This changes how the Eastern Conference shakes out. We've been watching the East get weaker for the last week. Jaylen Brown is in limbo. The Charlotte Hornets, not that I thought they were going to win the East. They kind of came down. We haven't seen the Pistons yet fully get their team back together. The Cavs might lose a player or two. This is taking a team that could be a conference finalist next year. Total powerhouse, two-way wing player, coming off one of his best years of his career. A lot of talent leaving L.A. today.
1: LeBron James, Kawhi Leonard. See what else the summer brings us. SportsCenter all night. ESPN Radio, World Cup, France, a 3-0 win over Sweden to advance to the round of 16. Mexico advances with a 2-0 shutout of Ecuador. Five-game winning streak in World Cup action dating back to 2022. Norway, a 2-1 win over the Ivory Coast as Norway advances to the round of 16 for the second time in its history. Also did it in 1998. They now match up with Brazil. How does Norway stop Brazil? ESPN analyst Brooke Shea.
11: They need to stop Vinny Jr. He's dynamic. He's fast. He loves to go 1v1, and he's a guy who can change a game out of nothing. He's got 4 goals in 4 games, and Brazil itself has outscored its opponents 9-2. If you saw the game against Japan, they went behind. They showed the Brazilians to come back and get the winner in the knockout stages. But Norway, they are full of confidence. Like you said, Aaron Holland has 5 goals and 3 appearances. They need Sorloff and Musa to get the ball into him and Odegaard to feed him. He needs the ball in the box. He scores goals, so give it to him and let him do his job.
1: Now the focus turns to Wednesday and Team USA, which returns to the pitch against Bosnia.
12: The U.S. arrived in the

0: The time is now. I mean, the US has only won one knockout game in its World Cup history. Think about that for a second.
1: Wow.
0: Christian Pulisic comes across as very casual, but he's an absolute warrior. He's a competitor for this US men's national team. And so is this man, the Argentine coach, Mauricio Pochettino. I think they stack up really well against a slower Bosnia side. The benefit of the US this World Cup has been they've been in the face of the opponent very early on. If Bosnia concede early in this game and the US can get a goal early like they did against Paraguay, I think the floodgates will open. I think the US could do some serious damage to this older Bosnia side, a side that still plays Edin Dzeko at 40 years of age. I think this is a great draw for the US, and if they win this game, they play Belgium or Senegal, two teams that I absolutely think the US could beat on their day. This is the time to go and grab the opportunity, and you're looking at a player in Christian Pulisic who could, in 2 or 3 weeks time, and I know people are going to come after me for this, be considered the greatest US men's national team player of all time. He has that opportunity to take the mantle.
1: So do you favor us winning this game, number one, and number two, then what's the ceiling for this squad?
0: Then we're on the same side of the bracket as France, as Spain, and then that's a different conversation altogether because those teams are far superior. But on their day, you have to look at other host nations. South Korea, for example, in 2002 made it to the World Cup semi-final. Morocco weren't a host nation, but they made it to the semi-final 4 years ago. The U.S. national team has the talent. They have the belief right now, and they certainly have the momentum of the American public.
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3: Swanson, it's a high fly ball, deep center field, way out of here and gone. Cubs take the lead. Home run number 12 on the year for Dansby Swanson. High fly ball, deep left center field, way back, still going, going, going, and way out of here. Nearly all the way to the top of the bleachers. Right underneath the video board in left center field.
2: Two homers for Dansby Swanson. Two of his three hits leave the park. Cubs beat the Padres 9-7. Cubs radio network with the call. Rays pulling away from the Royals.
4: Here he swings and launches one way up into the air to left field. Collins turns and looks. It's a three-run homer for Junior Caminero. New week, same player. His 23rd home run, and the Rays have a 4-1 lead.
2: 620 WDAE. Rays go on to a 10-4 win over the Royals, their sixth consecutive win. On the opposite side of that would be six straight losses.
5: 2-2.
1: Popped up. Torkelson. And that'll do it. As the Tigers beat the Yankees 9-3, and the losing continues, they have lost six straight games with a very, very anemic offense, and the starting pitching continues to struggle as well.
2: Yankees dropping six straight, longest active losing streak in Major League Baseball. Tigers with a 9-3 win over the Yankees. Biggest challenger in the West to L.A.? That's next. SportsCenter All Night continues. It's ESPN Radio.
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1: Absolute no-doubter to left for Vladimir Guerrero Jr.
0: Then at Wrigley, the Chicago Cubs go head-to-head with the St. Louis Cardinals.
1: Gone! Second three-run homer for Ian Happ today.
0: The Blue Jays and Mariners at 3:30 Eastern, followed by the Cardinals and Cubs. 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
7: He's outrageous and usually off base, I might add, but I love him anyways. 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
1: 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Back to the Diamond. Mariners, an 8-3 win over the Angels, who now have 51 losses on the season. That's tied for the most in the American League. 29th road loss of the season. That is most in the American League. Brian Wu gets the win. He goes to 7-6 for the Mariners. Speaking of decent outing for the starter, Philadelphia.
2: Here's the windup. And the 0-2 pitch, swing and a miss. He got him. And there's a good start. Rodriguez's troubles against lefties continue. That's the ninth strikeout for Sanchez, and he's gotten Andy Rodriguez three times.
1: 94 WIP. Sanchez, seven innings of three-hit ball. Those nine strikeouts, picks up his 10th win. And the Phillies as a team, an 8-0 shutout of the Pirates for their Major League leading 10th shutout of the season. As for challenging the Dodgers in the National League, ESPN's Buster Olney.
3: I think it's the Philadelphia Phillies who have put things together under Don Mattingly since he took over from Rob Thompson. He has made some changes. He's focused on defense. He's playing Bryson Stott more at second base. He's playing Brandon Marsh in the outfield. He's more aggressive with his bullpen use. And this turnaround for the Phillies also coincides with the turn of Zach Wheeler. The Phillies didn't really know what they're going to get out of him this year, and what they've gotten is Zach Wheeler back to being a top-five pitcher. And the return of catcher JT Realmuto, who is excellent defensively, all of that put together with Kyle Schwarber, with Bryce Harper, to me, makes the Phillies the most dangerous team to the Dodgers. They almost beat them 2 years ago, and you wonder if going forward they're going to be, again, a huge threat to L.A.
1: Phillies finishing the month of June 18-9. Only the Marlins finished with a better record. Cardinals a 5-3 win over the Braves. Atlanta falling to 1-7 since June 21st. Worst win percentage in baseball over that span. 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
0: Number 5.
1: Yankees taking a 6th consecutive loss thanks to more offensive power by the Tigers, who have now had 4 games this season with 5 home runs. 97 won the ticket.
5: Fly ball right center field off the bat of Roddy Green. This one's deep. This one's way back, and that ball is gone. How about it? Riley Green with his 2nd home run of the game, his 11th of the year, a 2-run shot, and a 6-1 lead for the Tigers here in the 3rd.
0: Number 4.
1: Toronto fans, happy to hear about Kawhi Leonard returning. Probably not so happy with what they saw the Mets do to the Blue Jays. 880 ESPN New York.
5: Swung on, driven, deep right. Lucas going back. He turns. He'll watch it fly into the bullpen. Luis Torrens goes to the opposite field. A solo home run to give the Mets a 2-0 lead on Torrens' 2nd of the season.
0: Number 3.
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6: 2-2. Casey launches out to right. This is a bludgeoning, a 3-run bomb for Casey. 453 feet. They're teeing off, and it's 13-2 in the top of the 8th inning.
0: Number 2.
1: For the 2nd time in the past week, Dansby Swanson has himself a multi-homer game. 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
7: High fly ball, deep left center field, way back, still going, and way out of here. Nearly all the way to the top of the bleachers. Right underneath the video board in left center field. Wow, another bomb from Swanson. His 2nd home run of the ball game. 2-run job, and the Cubs have blown it open. 8-3 over the Padres.
0: Number 1.
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8: 1-1.
6: Right field! Si, senor! Alvarez launches one deep to right center field into the bullpen, and it's 6-3 just like that.
1: Yordan Alvarez with his 7th career grand slam, his 3rd in the month of June. Astros go to 16-11 in the month, tied for the best record in the American League with the Rangers. July begins with Team USA facing Bosnia in the knockout round of the World Cup. As for the keys for Team USA, ESPN analyst Jeff Cameron.
8: for me, the same way we started in our opening match against Paraguay, our intensity, our discipline, everything. We were at it from when the whistle started. We were dynamic, we were sharp, we were creative. You know, Christian was electric the first 45 minutes. And for me, he's going to be the game changer. You know, he came in the last 30 minutes or so against Turkey A, and you could see him change the game immediately. The way he makes players around him better, he creates chances out of nothing. He's going to be the main star for the U.S., especially he has a point to prove. And when people doubt him, he always steps up and rises to the occasion.
1: USA, Bosnia, one of three matchups on the World Cup slate for Wednesday. Focus on L.A. That's next. 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It's ESPN Radio.
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19: 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Got the warning track. He looks up and it is a grand slam for Manny Machado.
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21: It was the best of both worlds. The Lakers don't have to say, we don't want you. We don't have to have this thing about a nasty back and forth. He got ahead of it. He gets to leave. And the Los Angeles Lakers get to say, oh, man, we really wanted you, man.
0: All the makings of a reunion.
2: This is a real balance of power shifting trade. This is the first major transaction that has changed the balance of power. The Raptors are now ready to contend. The New York Knicks, for the first time since they got done with their parade, are going to sit up a little bit on this one. This changes how the Eastern Conference shakes out.
0: Win or go home.
3: You just need to take care of business. If you beat Bosnia in a similar type of fashion, not the scoreline, but fashion that you beat Paraguay in, momentum builds. And if you play Senegal or Belgium, now all of a sudden that home field in Seattle becomes that much greater.
0: Plus, we put a bow on June baseball.
5: The pitch to Church is hit high and deep to right field. That one is deep. That one is gone. A three-run homer for Nathan Church.
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1: It was a novel. It was a movie. Leaving Las Vegas this week, though, a little different focus as they're leaving Los Angeles. SportsCenter All Night, ESPN Radio, ESPN App, Sirius XM Channel 80. Lakers and Clippers both with losses on Tuesday, although the Dodgers with a milestone win.
22: Two balls, two strikes, one strike to get. And there it is on the outside corner. Muncy strikes out looking. Win number 1,000 for Dave Roberts. Win number 10 for Justin Robleski. And win number 56 for the Dodgers.
1: AM 570 LA Sports. It's a 9-3 win over the Athletics, as you heard. 1,000 wins for Dave Roberts as manager. Took him 1,606 games, all but one game as Dodgers manager. Dodgers had 14 hits, their 15th game this season, with at least 14 this season. And they beat the Athletics 9-3. Athletics have lost four straight in eight of their last 10. While the Dodgers get a win, the L.A. teams in the NBA seeing marquee losses.
23: Shams Charania is reporting LeBron James will be continuing his NBA career outside of Los Angeles.
24: The question is now, obviously, the where.
1: There will be another season for LeBron James, but Tuesday he let the Lakers know they can move forward. He'll be playing elsewhere this coming season. And ESPN insider Shams Charania says it's been building to this.
25: To put it plainly, and this started last summer, the Lakers and LeBron James just had differing views on what championship contention and legitimate moves to step in that direction look like. And the Lakers have gone down multiple different avenues with their roster over the last couple of years. Obviously, this whole team is centered around Luka Doncic and Austin Reeves now. And they got Austin Reeves done a week ago. No offer for LeBron James going into this week. And they did express interest to bring him back, but LeBron James today made the decision that he feels that there is a better opportunity for him to find what sources close to me told him. He wants to compete at the highest level, championship contention on a daily basis. LeBron James wants to find a place where he feels he's going to be playing meaningful basketball because that's what's going to make him happy at this stage in his career.
26: What's his next move?
25: That's a great question. A dozen teams reached out probably to his agent, Rich Paul, 6 p.m. Eastern time, giving pitches, giving offers to see, can we get LeBron James there? Because he also made one more thing clear today. This is not a financially driven decision. This is not going to be a decision he's going to make based on the highest salary or the highest amount of dollars. And so if that's the case, you know there's going to be a slew of teams interested in him. But around the league, when I talk to teams, there are three that really stand out as a possibility and best fits for LeBron James. That's the Golden State Warriors,
26: yep,
25: Miami Heat, and the Cleveland Cavaliers. So that's the who of this all. And then it's going to just become about which situation does LeBron James feel comfortable in, his family. That's a big dynamic. Basically, you're leaving your whole family now in Los Angeles, potentially, to go where? And that's at the crux of it. It's yes, it's a family decision, but if you know you're leaving LA and your family, you have to go somewhere where you're committed and know that everyone around you is committed to the cause.
1: The short list of contenders, as you heard, at least the early short list, Cavs, Heat, Warriors, ESPN insider Brian Windhorst.
27: I'm going to say one thing. Who acted with knowledge
2: Did the Cavs act with knowledge? Did the Heat act with knowledge? Did the Lakers act with knowledge? No. The Warriors acted with knowledge. Draymond opted out. That's all I'm going to say.
25: Draymond Green's decision to decline his $27.7 million player option was made for a reason. And that reason was to give the Warriors flexibility to go out and pursue LeBron James and potentially Anthony Davis via trade in a package deal. And so if you are LeBron James and you look up in 3, 4, 5 days from now, there's a Warriors team there with Stephen Curry, Anthony Davis, and Draymond Green. I think that's a pretty, pretty darn good pitch.
1: ESPN insider Shams Charania, who says, read the tea leaves. As far as Anthony Davis is concerned, news out of Washington where the Wizards say they have no interest in trading the all-star forward, and they're not listening to offers for him. That, according to Mark J. Spears of Anscape, Davis is eligible for a contract extension. He can sign for up to 4 years, $275 million, starting in early August. Talk of a potential Davis trade coming up this week with the discussion about LeBron, the Warriors, and such. Draymond Green, as for him, dropped his latest podcast discussing the opt-out decision.
4: My decision to opt out was for a few reasons. As you all know, I've always taking the approach of working with the organization. I've been in one place for 14 years. It's more of a family to me than anything. Like, you're talking people I've built relationships with over the course of the past 14 years. I view Golden State more like Michigan State. Like, it's more like an alma mater for me, as I've been somewhere for 14 years. So when in a position to try to help better our team, to try to help better this organization, bringing my number down has allowed us to explore a little bit more, to help the books a little bit more. I am always intrigued by that route. You know, so opting out, I think for us, it gives optionality. Joe Lacob, Peter Guber has never been one to shy away from doing things that help this team get better. And if I can stand on that same side and have a hand in helping this organization be in a better position, I'm always willing to do that. You know, we'll figure it out from here on what's the best course moving forward. You know, and so I feel great about it. And, you know, we'll see where it goes from here. But that was kind of at the heart of my decision to opt out,
1: which gave the Warriors some flexibility come free agency. So as for where LeBron James should sign now that he won't be returning to the Lakers, ESPN analyst Kendrick Perkins.
6: I'm looking at the Golden State Warriors. Mm. When you talk about competing, Steph Curry is ready to compete right now for an NBA championship. Steve Kerr came back and signed an extension with the Warriors to compete for an NBA championship. Draymond Green opt out to give his team options and flexibility to compete for a championship. And if you're LeBron James, I'm looking at all that championship experience with probably a Jimmy Butler coming back a few months after the season start. And I'm saying, hey, this is my best option. I could go over here and play with a guy and Steph that's going to bring me happiness. Speaking of happiness, we haven't seen LeBron James happy since he won the gold medal with Steph Curry. And we saw what that two-man game looked like.
1: LeBron James won't be playing for the Lakers. Remains to be seen where he will land in free agency. Speaking of people leaving Los Angeles, SportsCenter All Night, ESPN Radio.
7: A return to Canada for Kawhi Leonard. Shams Charania is reporting the Clippers agreed to trade Leonard to the Raptors.
8: Clippers informed Kawhi Leonard that there would not be any long-term extension.
9: This is the first move that I think can change that balance of power in the Eastern Conference.
1: LeBron James leaving the Lakers, Kawhi Leonard leaving the Clippers. Clippers agreeing to trade the All-Star forward to Toronto. The deal marks a return to Canada for Leonard, who led the Raptors to the NBA title in 2019.
25: About a few weeks ago, the Clippers started getting calls on Kawhi Leonard from multiple different teams. You have teams like Minnesota and Detroit, and the Clippers were listening to these calls because this is a team that's moving in a younger direction. We saw they moved James Harden for Darius Garland and the second round pick at the deadline. They moved Ivica Zubac for multiple first round picks and Ben Matherin at the NBA deadline, and now Kawhi Leonard. But this is a team that's going in a different direction, a younger direction, getting assets. And they had 1 year and $50 million left on Kawhi Leonard's contract. I'm told the Clippers were not willing to give Leonard an extension when he requested one or to have a direction on one multiple times. So that means both sides had to canvass the marketplace. And the one team that Kawhi Leonard made it clear privately that he would sign a contract extension with is his old team, the Toronto Raptors. The history here is remarkable. In 2018-19, Kawhi Leonard led the Raptors in his one season there to a championship. He won Finals MVP, averaged almost 29 points per game on that run. He bolts then in 2019 to the Clippers, and now six seasons, 7 years later, he is coming back to the Raptors. He's back in the sixth, King of the North, whatever you want to call it. And I think the familiarity with that organization, the fact that he knows most of the people there that made that deal to get him all those years ago, and also the legacy component. He won a championship there, and he wants at the end of his career to say, I retired as a Toronto Raptor, and I played for the Raptors, the Spurs, and the Clippers. That's what makes him happy.
1: Won the Finals MVP while winning the title in 2019, averaged 28.5 points per game in the win over the Golden State Warriors. So now Kawhi Leonard landing back with the Raptors. ESPN analyst Kendrick Perkins.
6: Does Kawhi Leonard move the needle? Absolutely. Is Kawhi Leonard one of the better two-way players in the game? Absolutely. Is Kawhi Leonard one of the best closers still in the game of basketball? Hell yeah. Does Kawhi Leonard love to get his money? Yes, but Kawhi Leonard also love to have a certified Robin that's going to compete on both ends of the floor. And I believe that Scottie Barnes showed us a big enough sample size in this postseason to show that he's a legit top 20 player in this league. And you take whatever else, you take all other pieces, R.J. Barrett, quickly, and those pieces that's around them. Yes, Kawhi Leonard to the Toronto Raptors. Got them looking, the New York Knicks, the champs, right in their eyes.
1: Movement well underway now in the NBA during the summer of 26. 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Weather delay in Mexico City, but they got the game in. Mexico, a 2-0 win over Ecuador. Mexico advancing to the round of 16 for the eighth time and the first time since 2018. They will face the winner between England and Congo. France, a 3-0 rout of Sweden, advancing to the round of 16. France, first team in World Cup history to score at least three goals in five consecutive games. Kylian Mbappe, a big reason. He had two more goals. He had two of the three that France scored on Tuesday. 18 career World Cup goals. Mbappe, fourth career multi-goal game at the World Cup in the knockout stage. France advances to a matchup against Paraguay this weekend. As for their future, any team with a chance to stop France? ESPN analyst Jeff Cameron.
10: I find it really difficult for anybody to really stop France right now. I mean, they're firing on all cylinders. You know, you'd like to see them maybe match up with Morocco. That would be an entertaining match. You know, they're both attacking styles. But France are flying right now. Mbappe's on a mission. You know, 4 years ago, they lost in the World Cup final. Mbappe had a hat trick, and they still lost. So that sour taste in their mouth is definitely haunting them. But with the likes of Olise, Dembele, Barcola, those guys are drawing attention as well. And I think that's giving space for Mbappe to go do his thing, have his freedom, his confidence, and he's putting the ball in the back of the net. So that solid combination with a hard defense, they're definitely favorites for the World Cup.
1: France advancing. They will face Paraguay this weekend, Saturday afternoon. Norway advances as well. They get past the Ivory Coast 2-1. Norway will face Brazil in the round of 16 on Sunday. Norway, first World Cup knockout stage win, and they advance. All eyes on Team USA as they return to the pitch on Wednesday against Bosnia-Herzegovina. ESPN's Jeremy Schapp.
11: Here in San Jose on match day minus one as the USMNT was going through its final paces before its game against Bosnia. One of the many items on the agenda, penalty kicks. Now, the penalty kick gods, they might be cruel, they might be capricious. And when you're taking kicks, it might come down to skill, anxiety, luck, strategy. But once you get to the knockout stage of the World Cup, make no mistake, you'd better be prepared for penalty kicks.
12: You know, once you get into penalties, you know, they say it can be anyone's game, but you want to just prepare as best you can. That's all you can do for the moment. There's no way to, you know, replicate exactly how it's going to be and with the pressure and everything.
13: It can be kind of daunting when you think about it, but ultimately, you know, it's just sticking to what you know and what you've done. in training, and the goalie saves it, so be it. But and you have your spot, and you stick to it, and you know, hopefully you make it.
11: U.S. goalkeeper Matt Fries, the presumptive starter against Bosnia, studied economics at Harvard, and while he was there, he did extensive research on the science of penalty kicks, tendencies, statistics, etc. He is, by any measure, an expert on the subject. And starting tomorrow against Bosnia, he might have to be. In San Jose, I'm Jeremy Schapp.
1: U.S. Bosnia in the knockout round coming up on Wednesday. Speaking of getting knocked out, we saw that overseas. SportsCenter All Night continues. It's ESPN Radio.
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1: New York has seen some success on the court of late. Knicks with their first NBA championship in 53 years. Liberty, for the second time in 4 years, capturing the WNBA Commissioner's Cup title.
6: To play the shot clock out and not foul.
7: Ionescu! Before the game, I asked Sabrina Ionescu to give me one word to describe this rivalry with Las Vegas. She said, thrilling. You don't need extra motivation to play Las Vegas.
1: On Prime Video, as the Liberty beat the Aces 93-85 in the Commissioner's Cup Championship. Liberty, first franchise to win two cup titles, also did it in 23. Liberty, 8-3 against the Aces in the regular season, 4-4 in the postseason, 2-0 in the Commissioner's Cup Championship since signing Breanna Stewart and Jonquil Jones in 2023. Breanna Stewart had 25 points. Sabrina Ionescu, 26 points. Spoke with Prime after the win.
8: You spoke to me at halftime. You said that you wanted to see that consistency from yourself in the next 20 minutes. Did you demonstrate that?
9: Yeah, I mean, it wasn't perfect, especially in the third. But you saw a team that stuck together, continue to play with fight and stayed poised. And that's what's most important is we got the win and did it together.
8: I'm so happy to see the smile on your face. Even Stewie is giving you the recognition to enjoy the moment because these type of things can ignite a season. And I asked you earlier today if this could be a turning point. Do you look at it now as one of those?
9: Yeah, I mean, absolutely. We have a group that hasn't, you know, even played in the Commissioner Cup together, a lot of new players. And so it's really important for us to be able to do this at home, our first time hosting here in Barclays Center with this crowd. And we just got to continue to build off of this.
8: I also want to talk about your running mate. She just gave you an acknowledgement there. She will be called the MVP in a second. But what is it like every time you strap up with Stewie and you two go for that 1-2 punch?
9: I mean, we know what she's capable of. She does it night in, night out, and that's what's most important. She continues to lead by example, plays both sides of the ball, and we needed every single second of her out on the floor tonight.
1: And the Liberty captured the Commissioner's Cup Championship 93-85 over the Aces. SportsCenter All Night, ESPN Radio, from the basketball court to the grass courts of Wimbledon. A lot of eyes on Serena Williams, her first singles match in nearly 4 years.
10: Down the middle.
7: Just get it in.
11: Oh, yay.
10: Maya Joy has just been a legend. One of the greatest athletes of all time that she watched growing up on the telly. And Serena's gone. And we wonder if time has finally caught up with the great, great Serena Williams. But tonight, this is Maya's joint.
1: The three-set loss for Serena Williams in her first singles match in nearly 4 years, losing in three sets to Maya Joint.
12: When we were in that hallway before we walk out into center court, that was the craziest moment of my life. Just watching all the greats and the legends do that. For me to do that as well was just insane. It's difficult to explain. I don't know. It just seems like she's just so much better, like, in general, than you as a person. It's intimidating having to play a match against someone who's achieved so much in their career.
1: 6-3, 6-7, as Serena Williams won the tiebreaker in the second set, but then falls 6-3 in set number three. Falls to 78-4 record in the opening round at major tournaments in her career. To the guys at PTI.
13: Tone, what did you take away from this performance? I am thinking this when I sit down and the match actually starts. I'm thinking that it's a terrible position for Maya Joint to be in.
14: Yeah.
13: Nobody wants her to win. She maybe doesn't even want to win in this. She's won 3 out of her last 18 singles matches. She's up there against her idol. Everybody is cheering for her idol. They have picked out, you know, a complete pigeon, it seems to me. Then I find out she has this great nickname, the Ginger Ninja. That's because she's involved in karate. Just a fabulous nigga. Anyway, yes, I did watch most of it. I thought Serena was gassed early on, but she made a very good comeback, and she played okay.
14: Yeah.
13: She's 44 years old, Mike. I think I expected her to win. I think you expected her to win as well, but I wouldn't have expected her to win a second match. If she wants to continue doing it, God bless. You're a great player. If it makes you happy, keep doing it.
14: Yeah, Tony, I agree. And I thought she moved. I heard you say that early, and I was trying to look. I'm balancing this with hope. It's like hoping LeBron goes to Golden State. I'm hoping Serena wins.
13: Yes.
14: But then I thought she did move better in the second set and early in the third. And then, it sort of crumbled. And I don't know what happens from here.
13: She couldn't cover the whole court, Mike.
14: No, she couldn't.
13: She couldn't cover the whole court.
14: And she had to go to the slice forehand too much.
13: Yeah.
14: Because she couldn't get in position on the forehand to come over the top. I don't want to get too nerdy about it in tennis speak. But, I was sort of into it. But, Tony, I think the greatest athletes, the GOATs, that short list of GOATs in whatever sport, they earn the right to play until you tear the jersey off.
13: Yes.
14: Until they tear off themselves.
13: Exactly.
14: And so if Serena wants to play, God bless.
13: There is no crowd in the world that doesn't want to still see her.
14: That's right.
13: That's fine if she wants to get. That's fine. And play doubles with your sister. It's fine.
1: Williams will play double with Venus on Thursday, the first time the sisters have played at Wimbledon since 2016 when they won their title that year. As for Serena, losing on Tuesday, her first professional singles match since losing in the third round at the U.S. Open in 2022. 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How we knew this would happen in L.A. That's next. 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
20: A walk-off homer in the bottom of the 14th inning. What a night.
19: From opening day.
20: Over to left field. See you later. Mike Trout, how's that to start the season?
19: To the All-Star game.
20: Oh, my goodness. He crushed it. Giancarlo Stanton and the American League with one swing has tied it up.
21: 457-foot home run. How much fun was that?
22: That was amazing.
19: Plus, every game of Major League Baseball's postseason.
20: Judge back some more. Leaping and he caught it. Out of here. Mookie Betts. Shohei Ohtani.
19: Until a champion is crowned at the World Series.
20: And the Dodgers have won it. Repeat champions for the first time in baseball in 25 years. The Dodgers are World Series champs.
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1: Dave Roberts picks up his 1,000th win as manager. Dodgers beating the A's. Mexico, France, Norway advancing to the round of 16 at the World Cup. A couple of marquee names are headed out of L.A. in the NBA.
2: Sham Sharanya is reporting LeBron James will be continuing his NBA career outside of Los Angeles, not with the Los Angeles Lakers.
3: There's something to be said about LeBron always being the one who is wanted and the Lakers not being the ones to court him anymore.
4: If he wasn't making himself available to talk in the negotiating window with the Lakers, then he clearly wanted to talk to everyone else.
1: LeBron James letting the Lakers know they can move forward with whatever plans they would like to make. He'll be playing elsewhere this coming season. Does intend to play, but it won't be in Los Angeles. ESPN insider Brian Windhorst.
5: I think it was a conscious uncoupling by both parties. And I think if you just go back to last summer, they gave Luka Doncic a very lucrative long-term contract extension. That was him saying he wanted to be a Laker and the Lakers verifying they were going to build around him. And they did not give LeBron a contract extension. The first time in his, you know, veteran career where he was going to go into a season where he was going to be a free agent at the end of the year, unrestricted, didn't have an option or anything. And that was the real indication that the Lakers were making a transition. And look, they had their moments this season. Certainly Luka and LeBron had their moments together, but they were very much growing apart. And so they reached the conclusion here at the end of this season that now was the time to go apart. Certainly there were frustrations that both sides had with each other, the Lakers and LeBron, but I think this is a situation where two sides had grown apart and are looking to move on without each other, and I don't think it's toxic, and I think that both of them can benefit, but also both of them will, I think, miss each other. We're going to see that definitely.
1: Sides had grown apart, but ESPN's Ramona Shelburne says it was pretty clear what the plan was.
6: We felt this yesterday and kind of the day before, but yesterday is really we felt it because LeBron James wasn't really giving the Lakers an answer. When somebody doesn't give you an answer, there's your answer. He wasn't letting them know even that he was going to come back. And I think they did have a conversation last night and again this morning when he officially made it right. And my general 10,000-foot reaction is that having been in L.A. my whole life, I've seen a lot of superstar duos break up. Mm-hmm. I've seen a lot of, and it usually doesn't end well, right? Shaq and Kobe, that was not fun for anyone involved. Kobe and Dwight Howard, that was terrible. This one, Luka and LeBron, pretty seamless. And I think that's about the reaction that everyone in L.A. has, which is it's Luka Doncic's team. This has been in motion really since last summer when the Lakers pitched Luka Doncic on a future with the team. Remember, he signed an extension after that trade. And Rob Pelinka brought a whole binder with plans saying, we're going to have cap space starting in 2026. Well, where does that cap space start? It starts with LeBron James coming off the books. And it was kind of known since then that it was heading in this direction. It got interesting when LeBron played so well, but it's not a surprise that we're here today.
7: Now you've got a situation where LeBron's like, well, listen, man, I'm not going to be second and third to Austin Reeves and Luka. Now it's Luka's team, same as it was when Shaq left.
6: Yeah.
7: For Kobe, now it's Luka. And LA, by the way, that's a franchise now. That the weight of the world is on Luka's shoulder now until he decides it's not.
6: Yeah, and now it's on Rob Pelinka and the Lakers front office to make good on that promise to him. Hey, you brought a binder. You said we have cap space. Well, that means you got to go get some players. And whether that comes in free agency or via trade, it's on Rob Pelinka now to fill out the roster.
1: Lakers roster now in the hands of the front office. As for the fans in L.A., Kurt Sandoval from ABC 7 in L.A., the reaction from fans?
8: A majority of them, I would say 60 to 70% of them, are quite happy. And a lot of that is just, it's not LeBron's fault, but since Kobe's passing, Kobe is on a pedestal that no one's going to match. And LeBron just felt like a rental. Once they had Luka Doncic, LeBron is a very similar scorer, and so he's option one. Then they re-sign Austin Reeves, So you've got two prolific scorers, and LeBron is one of the smartest, if not the smartest, NBA player I've ever covered. And he knows they need to get better defensively. And if you sign LeBron for whatever he's going to sign, you don't have the money to get better defensively. So thus, it's going to be really hard to win a title in the West with San Antonio and OKC. When you go back to what the Lakers were before he came here, they had like back-to-back 30-win seasons. And within 2 years, yes, it was in the bubble during the pandemic, but within 2 years, he'd won a championship. I also think that's part of the fall of LeBron. Not the fall's a wrong word to describe it. The lack of elite legacy to compare him to a Kobe or a Shaq is because he won a title in just a couple of years, there was an enormous expectation, as there always is with the Lakers, that it's championship or bust. But, you know, this is a franchise that has a new ownership group. Dr. Buss is the one that, you know, made the Lakers what the Lakers were, you know, the great Laker runs of even before Shaq and Kobe with Magic and Showtime and all that. And since his passing, they've never been the same. Now they sold it to the Guggenheimer group that runs the Dodgers. So it's a different era of Laker basketball.
1: So the Lakers are half of the focus. The other, of course, is LeBron James, who will play elsewhere. He's into free agency. How does he go about this free agency? ESPN's Dave McMenamin.
9: First, he needs to find out exactly which teams are interested in signing him this summer. And he has basically given instructions to Rich Paul, his longtime friend and agent, to go out, canvass the league, gather the information, find out what realistic offers will be on the table, and then bring them to LeBron, at which point LeBron will sift through and see what that information does based on his instincts that he already has already and maybe some thoughts he has about teams around the league. Now, obviously the Warriors are one of those teams that we know have very keen interest in bringing LeBron up the coast, and there's some things that make a lot of sense there. He teamed up with Steph Curry and Steve Kerr for a gold medal in 2024 in Paris. Obviously, Draymond Green's one of his best friends, but there's other places that make sense too, including two of the places where he played for in the past. The Miami Heat, he won two championships with Eric Spoelstra. They just added Giannis Antetokounmpo. And obviously, we all know the story with him and the Cleveland Cavaliers, and that's a Cavs team that got to the Eastern Conference Finals and were swept by the eventual champion New York Knicks. They're not that far off, and they have some flexibility right now because James Harden opted out of his player option for next season, and so his number is not set in stone on the books. We'll see what they can do. But quite frankly, we shouldn't limit this search to just those three teams I mentioned. Rich Paul has already said on the record that 10 to 12 teams have reached out to him about wanting LeBron services, and that was before it became crystal clear today that LeBron was not going to play for the Lakers. I can only imagine that number of teams has increased.
1: And LeBron, now in free agency, will be able to answer those phone calls. LeBron James leaving the Lakers. Kawhi Leonard is leaving the Clippers. He's being dealt to the Raptors, where he won a title. ESPN's Shams Charania.
10: At the crux of this, Kawhi Leonard had 1 year and $50 million left on his contract, and there was no future for him after this season with the Los Angeles Clippers. The Clippers failed to give him a contract extension commitment, but multiple other teams out there were pursuing Kawhi Leonard for the last few weeks, were willing to give him an extension, but he only wanted to go to one team and give only one team a contract extension commitment, and that's the Toronto Raptors. Going back to the city that he led to the 2019 NBA championship, he led them to their only championship in franchise history, won finals MVP there. And so there was a preference for Kawhi Leonard to stay in Los Angeles. But once it was made clear that there was no future there, he settled on Toronto as his preferred landing spot. And sources told me there were three keys to this. One is the familiarity with the Toronto Raptors organization. We know he spent that 1 year there. He made it very clear that he would leave after just one season. But that 1 year, Bobby Webster, the executive vice president of basketball operations, made the trade to go get him with Brian Wright, the Spurs GM, back in 2018. The city of Toronto as well, and the ability now to go to the Raptors and contend in the Eastern Conference and to be able to say that I ended my career with the Raptors after playing for the Clippers and the Spurs. So I'm told Kawhi Leonard views this as an opportunity to retire in Toronto.
1: Opportunity to retire there, but it also moves the needle in terms of NBA power teams. ESPN's Brian Windhorst.
5: This is a real balance of power shifting trade. This is the first one. This is the first major transaction that has changed the balance of power. The Heat have the potential to do that, but they aren't yet ready to contend. The Raptors are now ready to contend. The New York Knicks, for the first time since they got done with their parade, are going to sit up a little bit on this one. This changes how the Eastern Conference shakes out. We've been watching the East get weaker for the last week. Jaylen Brown is in limbo. The Charlotte Hornets, not that I thought they were going to win the East. They kind of came down. We haven't seen the Pistons yet fully get their team back together. The Cavs might lose a player or two. This is taking a team that could be a conference finalist next year. Total powerhouse, two-way wing player, coming off one of his best years of his career. A lot of talent leaving L.A. today.
1: LeBron James, Kawhi Leonard. See what else the summer brings us. Sports Center All Night, ESPN Radio, World Cup. France, a 3-0 win over Sweden to advance to the round of 16. Mexico advances with a 2-0 shutout of Ecuador. Five-game winning streak in World Cup action dating back to 2022. Norway, a 2-1 win over the Ivory Coast as Norway advances to the round of 16 for the second time in its history. Also did it in 1998. They now match up with Brazil. How does Norway stop Brazil? ESPN analyst Brick Shea.
11: They need to stop Vinny Jr. He's dynamic. He's fast. He loves to go 1v1, and he's a guy who can change a game out of nothing. He's got 4 goals in 4 games, and Brazil itself has outscored its opponents 9-2. If you saw the game against Japan, they went behind. They showed the Brazilians to come back and get the winner in the knockout stages. But Norway, they are full of confidence. Like you said, Aaron Holland has 5 goals and 3 appearances. They need Sorloth and Musa to get the ball into him and Odegaard to feed him. He needs the ball in the box. He scores goals, so give it to him and let him do his job.
1: Now the focus turns to Wednesday and Team USA, which returns to the pitch against Bosnia.
12: The U.S. arrived in the Bay Area late Monday afternoon, and they're going to train here at the San Jose Earthquakes facility before Wednesday's match against Bosnia. If they want to continue this run of the World Cup, they're going to have to turn around some challenging history. If you look at the last 10 matches, the U.S. has lost every single one against European opponents. And if you look at the 21 World Cup matches they've played against European teams since 1990, they've won only once. Is this their time? The U.S. are certainly favorites on paper. And Flo Balogun says that when you want to make history, you don't look at what you haven't done. You look at what you need to do. That's the winning mentality.
1: ESPN Sam Borden, European teams, an Achilles heel for Team USA historically. ESPN analyst Kevin Egan.
13: The time is now. I mean, the U.S. has only won one knockout game in its World Cup history. Think about that for a second.
14: Wow.
13: Christian Pulisic comes across as very casual, but he's an absolute warrior. He's a competitor for these U.S. men.

0: to go and grab the opportunity. And you're looking at a player in Christian Pulisic who could, in 2 or 3 weeks' time, and I know people are going to come after me for this, be considered the greatest U.S. men's national team player of all time. He has that opportunity to take the mantle.
1: So do you favor us winning this game, number one? And number two, then what's the ceiling for this squad?
0: Then we're on the same side of the bracket as France, as Spain, and then that's a different conversation altogether because those teams are far superior. But on their day, you have to look at other host nations. South Korea, for example, in 2002 made it to the World Cup semi-final. Morocco weren't a host nation, but they made it to the semi-final 4 years ago. The U.S. national team has the talent. They have the belief right now, and they certainly have the momentum of the American public.
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3: Swanson, it's a high fly ball, deep center field, way out of here and gone. Cubs take the lead. Home run number 12 on the year for Dansby Swanson. High fly ball, deep left center field, way back, still going, going, going, and way out of here. Nearly all the way to the top of the bleachers. Right underneath the video board in left center field.
2: Two homers for Dansby Swanson. Two of his three hits leave the park. Cubs beat the Padres 9-7. Cubs Radio Network with the call. Rays pulling away from the Royals.
4: Here he swings and launches one way up into the air to left field. Collins turns and looks. It's a three-run homer for Junior Caminero. New week, same player. His 23rd home run, and the Rays have a 4-1 lead.
2: 620 WDAE. Rays go on to a 10-4 win over the Royals, their sixth consecutive win. On the opposite side of that would be six straight losses.
5: 2-2. Popped up. Torkelson. And that'll do it. As the Tigers beat the Yankees 9-3, and the losing continues, they have lost six straight games with a very, very anemic offense, and the starting pitching continues to struggle as well.
2: Yankees dropping six straight, longest active losing streak in Major League Baseball. Tigers with a 9-3 win over the Yankees. Biggest challenger in the West to L.A.? That's next. SportsCenter All Night continues. 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

0: might add, but I love him anyways. That's why I sit across from the Mad Dog, Christopher Mad Dog Russo, every Wednesday to set him straight. 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
1: 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Back to the Diamond. Mariners, an 8-3 win over the Angels, who now have 51 losses on the season. That's tied for the most in the American League. 29th road loss of the season. That is most in the American League. Brian Wu gets the win. He goes to 7-6 for the Mariners. Speaking of decent outing for the starter, Philadelphia.
2: Here's the windup. And the 0-2 pitch, swing and a miss. He got him. And there's a good start. Rodriguez's troubles against lefties continue. That's the ninth strikeout for Sanchez, and he's gotten Indy Rodriguez three times.
1: 94 WIP. Sanchez, seven innings of three-hit ball. Those nine strikeouts picks up his 10th win. And the Phillies as a team, an 8-0 shutout of the Pirates for their Major League leading 10th shutout of the season. As for challenging the Dodgers in the National League, ESPN's Buster Olney.
3: I think it's the Philadelphia Phillies who have put things together under Don Mattingly since he took over from Rob Thompson. He has made some changes. He's focused on defense. He's playing Bryson Stott more at second base. He's playing Brandon Marsh in the outfield. He's more aggressive with his bullpen use. And this turnaround for the Phillies also coincides with the turn of Zach Wheeler. The Phillies didn't really know what they're going to get out of him this year. And what they've gotten is Zach Wheeler back to being a top five pitcher. And the return of catcher JT Realmuto, who is excellent defensively. All of that put together with Kyle Schwarber, with Bryce Harper, to me, makes the Phillies the most dangerous team to the Dodgers. They almost beat them 2 years ago. And you wonder if going forward, they're going to be, again, a huge threat to L.A.
1: Phillies finishing the month of June 18-9. Only the Marlins finish with a better record. Cardinals a 5-3 win over the Braves. Atlanta falling to 1-7 since June 21st. Worst win percentage in baseball over that span. 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
0: Number 5.
1: Yankees taking a 6th consecutive loss thanks to more offensive power by the Tigers, who have now had 4 games this season with 5 home runs. 97 won the ticket.
6: Fly ball right center field off the bat of Roddy Green. This one's deep. This one's way back, and that ball is gone. How about it? Riley Green with his 2nd home run of the game, his 11th of the year, a 2-run shot, and a 6-1 lead for the Tigers here in the 3rd.
0: Number 4.
1: Toronto fans, happy to hear about Kawhi Leonard returning. Probably not so happy with what they saw the Mets do to the Blue Jays. 880 ESPN New York.
6: Swung on, driven, deep right. Lucas going back. He turns. He'll watch it fly into the bullpen. Luis Torrens goes to the opposite field. A solo home run to give the Mets a 2-0 lead on Torrens' 2nd of the season.
0: Number 3.
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7: 2-2. Casey launches out to right. This is a bludgeoning, a 3-run bomb for Casey. 453 feet. They're teeing off, and it's 13-2 in the top of the 8th inning.
0: Number 2.
1: For the 2nd time in the past week, Dansby Swanson has himself a multi-homer game. 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
8: High fly ball, deep left center field, way back, still going, going, going, and way out of here. Nearly all the way to the top of the bleachers. Right underneath the video board in left center field. Wow, another bomb from Swanson. His 2nd home run of the ball game. 2-run job, and the Cubs have blown it open. 8-3 over the Padres.
0: Number 1.
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10: Alvarez launches one deep to right center field into the bullpen, and it's 6-3 just like that.
1: Yordan Alvarez with his 7th career grand slam, his 3rd in the month of June. Astros go to 16-11 in the month, tied for the best record of the American League with the Rangers. July begins with Team USA facing Bosnia in the knockout round of the World Cup. As for the keys for Team USA, ESPN analyst Jeff Cameron.
5: for me, the same way we started in our opening match against Paraguay, our intensity, our discipline, everything. We were at it from when the whistle started. We were dynamic, we were sharp, we were creative. You know, Christian was electric the first 45 minutes. And for me, he's going to be the game changer. You know, he came in the last 30 minutes or so against Turkey A, and you could see him change the game immediately. The way he makes players around him better, he creates chances out of nothing. He's going to be the main star for the U.S., especially he has a point to prove. And when people doubt him, he always steps up and rises to the occasion.
1: Team USA facing Bosnia in the knockout round today. It's Wednesday, July 1st. Happy Bobby Bonilla Day to all who celebrate. He gets another $1.2 million. Only 9 more years to go for the Mets. Unsportsmanlike is next. I'm Jay Reynolds. Back tomorrow with SportsCenter All Night. 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
23: John Morant, it's obviously a buy-low situation. And so if you're Portland, yes, there's obviously been significant problems with John Morant on and off the court, but this was a dude that at one time was supposed to be the next face of the NBA. And we know that that talent level was there. I don't mind the move from Portland. I don't know what the fit is there. I feel like they, like, had this opportunity, and they were kind of like, all right, I guess nobody else is going to do it, so let's do it. We'll figure it out.
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3: 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Alongside our Super Bowl champion, Chris Canty, I am Michelle Smallman. Evan Cohen not with us today. And I'm interested to see what Evan Cohen is thinking about what's going on in the NBA, CC. We know that he's our resident trade machine guru. And with all of the news and all of the different moves we saw go down when free agency opened at 6 p.m. yesterday, CC, a lot happening. First of all, good morning. How are you?
7: I'm doing good. And since Evan Cohen is not here, I took it upon myself to start working the trade machine, Smalls.
3: Yes.
7: So I've been at it early, since early this morning. Soon as I got up, listening to all of the news, everything that went down yesterday in the association. And I'm just trying to figure out where players are going, trying to read the tea leaves and think about pathways to build contenders out of teams that we feel like are outside looking in of the championship conversation.
3: Okay, well, can't wait to hear the different machinations that you've come up with, CC.
7: Let's go.
3: And way to go. Way to take that baton from Evan, because we definitely need the trade machine working today. But we do have NBA free agency off and running. The big headline coming from our Shyam Charania yesterday, LeBron James is going to return for his 24th season in the NBA, but it will not be with your Los Angeles Lakers, CC. He informed the Lakers yesterday that the franchise can move on without him because he is going to play elsewhere. This is from Clutch CEO Rich Paul. He told our Shyam Charania that yesterday. CC, as a Lakers fan, we had talked about this a lot, about what the future is going to be for your squad, what the future is going to be for LeBron. And as of this time yesterday, you thought LeBron was going to go back to LA. You thought it was going to be essentially inevitable that he finishes his career in the purple and gold. What was your reaction when you find out that he is going elsewhere?
7: I was shocked, Smalls, this early in the process for LeBron to make the decision that he was out on the Lakers. With so much history, with so much success with the franchise, I was surprised that he took them off the board without seeing what happened and what Rob Pelinka did with all of the other moves that were there to be made in free agency or via trade. I get that LeBron James wants to feel like a priority, but the reality is, Smalls, based on where he's at in his career, LeBron James won't be top of the board for pretty much anybody around the NBA. And so that's the thing that caught me a little off guard, that he didn't give the Lakers an opportunity to put their best foot forward in terms of the moves that they're willing to make. If LeBron James is going to play for the mid-level exception or something closer to league minimum, at least see what the Lakers do with some of the cap space that they have that's available to them before you decide to eliminate them as an option and move on to other suitors. That aspect of it just doesn't make sense. And Smalls, I love the way that Alan Hahn characterized what Rich Paul, Clutch Sports, and LeBron James did yesterday to the Los Angeles Lakers. He said it was classic passive-aggressive from Rich Paul. You're not done with me because I'm done with you.
3: Right.
7: That's what it feels like when it comes to LeBron James and his free agency and how he's treating the Los Angeles Lakers, a franchise that is bent over backwards to do everything that he's wanted in his 8 years there, including drafting his son and guaranteeing Bronny James his option. He decides that he's going to move on from the Los Angeles Lakers without seeing what they do with some of the cap space that they have available to him this summer. It just landed the wrong way with me, Smalls, but it does make this NBA summer all the more interesting, because now we're hearing teams like the Golden State Warriors, like the Cleveland Cavaliers, like the Miami Heat, all in the running to be able to land LeBron James.
3: Juicy, very juicy. We are in for a spicy summer. Kawhi Leonard on the move. He's going back to Toronto. We're going to get into that later in the show. Obviously, Giannis going to Miami earlier in this process, this NBA offseason. We've had a lot of big names on the move so far in the NBA. LeBron James is going to be the latest. And Cece, I know you said you were a bit surprised. I kind of felt that this was coming. I kept saying yesterday that if you're reading the tea leaves, if you're actually looking at what's happening, it seems like signs are pointing for him to leave, specifically for him to go to Golden State. I know you mentioned that Miami and Cleveland, two places where he has had the ultimate success in his career, are still in the mix. But when the Kristaps Porzingis moves happened, and then Draymond Green declines that $27.6 million player option on Monday, I thought, why would Draymond do that? He's giving the Warriors some financial flexibility here, but why? Also, LeBron James, Draymond Green, friends, they're also both represented by Rich Paul. What could they be up to? And I kept saying yesterday, if this is the end for LeBron, and he is so used to being the person who is number one priority, everything revolves around me, I am being courted at all times, I always get what I want, and I am always in control, and he realizes that that is not going to be the landscape of things he's facing with the Lakers, why wouldn't he want to take control back, make this decision himself, and if he does go to Golden State, have some fun? It seems like it would be fun for him to play with these guys, to play alongside Draymond and Steph, play for Steve Kerr, people that he has affection for and people that he's played with at different stages in his career, at different levels, like the Olympics. And our ESPN NBA insider, Brian Windhorst, was on our NBA free agency special here on ESPN yesterday and suggested that LeBron James is thinking about his happiness as he makes this decision.
5: It's not about money. Okay. Mm. I think he doesn't want to make it sound like he's going to be happy if he moves away from his wife and daughter.
6: Exactly.
5: All right.
6: Right.
5: So, and his son.
6: That's always a sacrifice,
5: right?
6: Son, his son who is going to be with the Lakers.
5: Well, we think so. But yep. Bronny's contract became guaranteed, guaranteed. The Lakers, mm-hmm. he's still a Laker. LeBron is no longer a Laker. Bronny is. So that's where this is so different. The key word here, however they want to code it, is that he's not going to ask for every last dollar, which he has for every year for his career, as he should, because he was being paid $50 million last year. He's probably worth $100, probably worth $110 to the Lakers. So that's the most important thing here. Beyond analyzing what it means to his day-to-day life, I think happiness would be where he could play golf 365, like as far as I'm concerned. But what his happiness is like Dave said, is probably going to be fleeting. But what it means is you don't got to clear all the, you know, we saw those champions. You showed that graphic with those champions. Those teams all won the championship in their second year. The reason is because all of those teams had to clear out space to sign him in the first year, and their teams weren't built out. It took 2 years to really build out the team. That is potentially not the case now because he has a chance to build, to join a team that doesn't have to clear a max salary slot for him.
3: Happiness going to be a huge factor for him, Cece, according to Wendy. And LeBron told Rich Paul that he wants to talk to him, to talk to everyone around the league, see who's interested, come back to him, lay out all the options, and then LeBron's going to make his decision. He also hasn't decided if this is going to be his final season in the NBA, if this is indeed the farewell tour, or if we're talking about potentially a 2-year deal wherever he decides. So when you hear that from Wendy, and you know that Rich Paul is going out there and he's working the phones, he's seeing who's interested with LeBron James's happiness in mind, where do you think the tide may be leaning?
7: Before we even get to that, Smalls, it just seems so utterly ridiculous for LeBron and Rich Paul to frame it as happiness and not money is going to be the driving factor. Yeah, we get it. Guess what? Happiness has to be the driving factor because nobody has the money to give you, at least not any place that you want to go. Smalls, that's like me saying, you know what? Me living on the Amalfi Coast full time, it's not about money. It's not about money. Yeah, you know, I don't live there. It's not because I don't have, it's not about money.
3: Right.
7: It's about happiness. Smalls, it's not an option. It's not an option to make money the top priority. Nobody's giving this dude a max contract or anything even remotely in the ballpark. So, of course, it can't be about money because nobody has money to give you.
3: Mm-hmm.
7: So it's ridiculous to frame the conversation that way. Listen, you don't feel like you have a chance to compete for a title as constituted with the Los Angeles Lakers, okay, cool. You want to go somewhere else? That's fine. That's your prerogative. But don't lie to us and say, you know what? It's not about money. It's about happiness. You went to Los Angeles for happiness in the first place. Mm-hmm. Remember that?
3: Yep.
7: The first year in L.A. was absolutely abysmal because they had nothing around him. But it wasn't strictly a basketball decision for the first time in his career. It was driven by all of these other extraneous factors. Him wanting to set up shop when it comes to his businesses in Southern California and him wanting to relocate his family in Southern California, a quality of life angle to it. So, like, I understand the happiness being the driver for somebody in their 40s, but don't frame it as, oh, you know what, it's happiness and not money. We know it's not money because nobody has money to give you.
3: Going back to what you initially said, are you telling me that USL Amalfi Coast Edition, USL at Sea, is off the board, that it's not an option?
7: Smalls, I ain't got Amalfi Coast money. I can visit. I can't afford to live.
3: Man, okay, wow.
7: Yeah, I wish I did. I wish I did.
3: You and me both, CeCe, because we would be thriving.
7: I look at Magic Johnson's Instagram, and I'm like, damn, that's the life I feel like I was born to live.
3: We need to get on the phone with Magic and be like, what is it going to take? Now, Magic, this is not about the money. This is strictly about our happiness. What is it going to take?
7: Magic, I'm not calling you about the Lakers. I'm not calling you about our offseason plans. I'm just calling to see if I could join you on the boat, man. I'm just trying to go out there and hang out with you, your fam, and all the celebrities. I just feel like that was the life that I was born to lead, Smalls. You know, it's not about money. It's about my happiness.
3: And I am happiest on a boat in Italy. I don't know what to tell you.
7: With an Aperol spritz or a limoncello.
3: In hand, and the sun is shining. Well, coming up next, there's so many layers to this LeBron James news that we got yesterday. Again, if you're just tuning in, he informed the Lakers, he and Clutch Sports CEO Rich Paul informed the Lakers yesterday that he plans to play elsewhere. LeBron James is going to finish his career in a different uniform. He will not be wearing the purple and gold, but where? Where will LeBron James land? We're going to talk about that next here on Sports with Mike.
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1: The NBA's all-time leading scorer, the King, is going to return for an unprecedented 24th season in the NBA. 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
3: 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That's an actual ensemble.
4: 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LeBron James not returning to the Los Angeles Lakers for his 24th season in the NBA. Clutch CEO Rich Paul is going to go around the league, speak to all the teams, see who's interested in LeBron's services, come back to LeBron, lay out the options before he makes his decision to where he will play and ultimately end his career. And CeCe, we had heard the names of Miami, Cleveland, and of course Golden State yesterday when we were speculating what LeBron may do. When you found out that LeBron actually was not returning to the Lakers, that this was going to be the reality, that he's going to finish his career elsewhere, did you have one specific destination in mind?
5: Well, I'd love to see him with Steph, right? We saw them in 2024 in Paris win a gold medal. It was beautiful basketball with that two-man game. And, of course, Steve Kerr was coaching there. So there seems like there's already some connective tissue, some pre-existing chemistry, and you just want to see what that looks like. The Golden State Warriors have been known to play a style of basketball that is perpetual motion, and LeBron James is a pass-first basketball player. He's a point forward. You would love to see him have the opportunity to orchestrate that offense with Steph, with Jimmy Butler, eventually when he comes back healthy, and Draymond Green. So I would be curious to see what that looks like, because I think that would be absolutely fascinating. But Smalls, if I'm being honest, that doesn't feel like a championship contender, especially coming out of the Western Conference. So if you're talking about trying to contend for a title, if that's what it's all about, if that's what your quote-unquote happiness is when you have to leave your family to continue your basketball career, to me, the Eastern Conference makes far more sense, and we've heard teams like Cleveland and Miami be in the mix. So I think that's the direction that LeBron James should seriously consider if the end-all, be-all is winning a title. Now, if it's just about enjoying the game of basketball, go to Golden State. If it's about holding up a fifth Larry O'Brien trophy, then you might want to go to one of those Eastern Conference destinations.
4: Well, let's zero in on the Cavs, the place where LeBron is from, where he delivered on his promise to bring a championship back to Cleveland, one of the all-time moments in sports when he did it in 2016 with that Cavs team. And a lot of people are thinking that it would be very poetic, very storybook, if he would bookend his career by going home to Cleveland. But what would they have to do in order to entice LeBron that this is the landing spot where he should finish his career? Here's our ESPN NBA insider, Brian Windhorse.
2: What can the Cavs do? James Harden opted out yesterday. He, from what I understand, is willing to partner with the Cavs to figure out a way how to improve the roster. Jaylen Brown is out there. Can the Cavs make a move for Jaylen Brown, then come to LeBron and say, how do you feel about us now? That's the type of move that you're going to do to get LeBron James' attention.
4: Whoa, CeCe. Jaylen Brown to the Cavs as a piece to entice LeBron to go there. Your thoughts?
5: That's spicy, Smalls. So here's what I will say. Cleveland does have tradable first-round picks. They could offer up 31 and 33. So I've already been working the trade machine.
4: Love it.
5: And it actually works when you start talking about the money. You can send Max Strus and Evan Mobley to Boston for Sam, I believe it's Sam Hauser and Jaylen Brown, and the math does math. So I think that should be something that the Cleveland Cavaliers explore, because all of a sudden now you're talking about getting somebody that might be a better fit when it comes to your starting lineup featuring Donovan Mitchell, James Harden, and Jared Allen. Slotting in Jaylen Brown as that small forward and then bringing in a LeBron James to potentially play power forward, I love the way that that lineup looks, and you have a lot more versatility on the offensive end. So I'm not saying that offense was the problem for the Cavs, but being able to control the complexion of the game once you get up against better competition was. We saw that when they got swept by the New York Knicks and they blew a 22-point lead right in game one of the Eastern Conference Finals. Having LeBron James on that team, that does not happen. Having Jaylen Brown on that team, that does not happen. So that would be absolutely fascinating. And then when you think about the fit for Boston, it actually does make some sense because you get rid of the position redundancy of Jaylen Brown and Jason Tatum, and you bring in size in your front court and Evan Mobley, who has a ton of upside in terms of being a developmental all-star player. So I like the way that that fits for both teams. And if you're LeBron James, you should put your thumb on the scale and try to make that happen.
4: What did we say about Cleveland in addition to everything you just outlined, Cece? They couldn't finish, and they were lacking that that championship DNA. They were lacking that factor that somebody, whether it was Donovan Mitchell or James Harden, was not going to be defeated, that they were going to step up and take control of the game, take control of the series. Jaylen Brown can do it. LeBron can do it. You don't have to worry about that moving forward. That would be a very, very intriguing turn of events if Jaylen Brown and LeBron James would both find their way to Cleveland. Miami is interesting, too, obviously because LeBron played his best basketball there, and now they have Giannis in the mix. It would be interesting to see those two team up together. But the Warriors are the one that I keep coming back to, Cece, because we see Draymond Green make that move to decline that $27.6 million player option. It opens up the flexibility for LeBron to potentially go there, for them to also potentially pursue AD. I don't know if Anthony Davis and LeBron would both be factors for them, but that is what we are hearing. And I'm wondering what that would look like, what that would feel like to have all of those stars, basically all the top line stars from that era of basketball playing together would be really fun. Ramona Shelburne, our ESPN senior NBA writer, was on SportsCenter yesterday, and she talked about what the Warriors would need in order for LeBron and AD to end up in Golden State.
6: From what I understand, this is a sequencing issue. They would want a commitment from LeBron James before they would go make a move for somebody like Anthony Davis. And as I understand it now, there haven't been any substantive conversations between the Warriors and the Washington Wizards about Anthony Davis yet. I'm going to just say yet. I think that's important because Anthony Davis obviously would be looking for a long-term deal here. This would not be just for the 2 years on his contract. So far, everybody's on a two-year plan with the Warriors. Steph Curry's under contract for one more year. He's expected to do an extension. Steve Kerr just signed up for a short window.
7: 2 years.
6: And so if you're going to extend Anthony Davis or you're going to pursue him in a trade, you have to be willing to extend him further. And so that's where I think this gets a little tricky.
4: Cece, do you think that LeBron would be willing to commit to Golden State before knowing exactly who would be there, allowing them to pursue AD, as Ramona just outlined?
5: Yeah, I think LeBron James committing there before we know the AD of it all does make some sense. Mm-hmm. I would just say this, the Washington Wizards, and let it be known that they are not interested in trading Anthony Davis. And you know the defensive presence that AD is when he's fully healthy. The Wizards committed $200 million in a max extension to Trae Young. They don't make that kind of move unless they have a front line, a front court players that can make up for the defensive deficiencies that Trae Young has. And Anthony Davis has to be front and center when it comes to those efforts, along with Alex Saar and the rest of the front court for Washington. So I just don't see a world where that happens, where the Wizards decide to do the Golden State Warriors a favor and trade AD. And here's the other thing, when we start talking about Anthony Davis, he wants a contract extension. Mm-hmm. He is extension eligible this fall to the tune of 4 years, $275 million. Everybody in Golden State is on a two-year timeline. Jimmy Butler, Steph Curry, Draymond Green. Do you really want to be in the business if you're Golden State of giving Anthony Davis a 3 or 4 year extension at max money? Because that would make me very uncomfortable, considering over the last 2 years, he's played in a grand total of 29 games.
4: Tough. We talked about that one's tough, 29 games. Well, we talked about Miami, we talked about Cleveland, we talked about Golden State. Do you think there's a mystery team that could emerge? Because again, LeBron has instructed Rich Paul, go out there, survey the landscape, find out who's interested, come back to me with the options. Could there be a mystery team, CC, that we haven't mentioned yet?
5: Well, I mean, when you consider the money, I mean, there should be a lot of teams that are calling Rich Paul and trying to get in touch with LeBron James. A couple of weeks ago, Rich Paul said there were a dozen teams that had reached out about LeBron's impending free agency. I think that number has to increase given the fact that LeBron has shown that he's considering playing for less than the max when it comes to being able to take a discount, when it comes to being able to play for a mid-level exception or play for something closer to league minimum. Then I absolutely think that there should be a lot of teams that are interested in LeBron James's service because he's still a championship level player. I mean, he averaged 21-7-6 last season as a third option for the Lakers. He carried them to a postseason series win over the Houston Rockets. I absolutely believe that LeBron James can contribute to a team contending for a title. It's just a matter of fit. And so, yeah, if he's going to play for less than what he's worth, then there should be a lot of teams that are interested in LeBron James this summer.
4: Can I give you one?
5: What you got?
4: I heard some people floating Denver around there yesterday. We keep talking about the Spurs adding a veteran presence that can teach Wemby and that young core how to win. If LeBron James is willing to take less and it's financially possible, what about him joining Wemby and the Spurs?
5: I think that would be compelling. I'm not sure that the Spurs organization wants to be in the LeBron James business. Mm-hmm. If the goal is to develop the young players, to develop Dylan Harper, to develop Steph Castle, and allow them to grow as a young core with Wemby, I don't know that LeBron James being injected into that situation is the best in terms of creating the vibes and the chemistry that they are on their way to developing. If anything, it feels like it would interrupt the progress that we've seen the Spurs make this past postseason. So although I do think it would be fascinating to see that torch be passed from LeBron to Wemby when they're on the same team as the face of the league, I just don't know that the Spurs as an organization want to be in that business.
4: He could teach Wemby how to win, teach him how to preserve his body, the business of the NBA. I don't know. I see a lot of connectivity there. I doubt it will happen, but if there's a mystery team, I just wanted to throw that one out there. But okay. Coming up next, alongside Chris Canty, I'm Michelle Smallman. We want to hear from Lakers fans. We're going to hear from CC, and we want to hear from other Lakers fans. How would you describe LeBron's Lakers tenure? 888-SAY-ESPN. That's 888-729-3776. CC's answer as our resident Lakers fan, and your calls next here on Unsportsmanlike.
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10: A walk-off homer in the bottom of the 14th inning. What a night.
0: From opening day.
10: And
11: field. See you later. Mike Trout, how's that to start the season?
0: To the All-Star game.
11: Oh, my goodness. He crushed it. Giancarlo Stanton and the American League with one swing has tied it up.
12: 457-foot home run. How much fun was that?
5: Oh, that was amazing.
0: Plus, every game of Major League Baseball's postseason.
11: Judge back, back some more. Leaping in and caught it. Out of here. Mookie Betts. Shohei Ohtani.
0: Until a champion is crowned at the World Series.
11: And the Dodgers have won it. Repeat champions for the first time in baseball in 25 years. The Dodgers are World Series champs.
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2: I think it is too much of a given that LeBron is the best player of this era without a conversation and then awarding LeBron the best player of this era. I think that we are actually negligent in not including Steph Curry in the conversation. Even if you want to give it to LeBron, no issue with that, but he should be in the conversation.
3: This is Sportsmanlike here on ESPN Radio. 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In case you didn't hear the news yesterday, LeBron James is returning for an unprecedented 24th season in the NBA, but it will not be for his ninth season with the LA Lakers. He and Rich Paul, Clutch Sports CEO, have informed the Los Angeles Lakers that the franchise can move on without him because he is going to play elsewhere. We've been speculating where we think LeBron will play next, where he will end his career, but we've looked forward. Let's look back now, CeCe. LeBron James and his tenure as a Los Angeles Laker. We're talking eight seasons, one championship in the bubble with unprecedented circumstances. He won his fourth finals MVP as a member of the Lakers. He broke the all-time scoring record, and he played with his son, Bronny, becoming the first father-son duo to play in the NBA together. When you think about LeBron James as a Laker, what is his legacy, CeCe?
4: I think it's successful, right? You're talking about the second greatest player to ever lace him up, joining an iconic franchise and having an opportunity to have success at the highest level of the sport, which is winning a title. Now, I will say this. You're talking about a three-month layoff during COVID that aided in that team with LeBron and AD being able to be healthy enough at the end to win the title. If you don't have that three-month layoff, I don't know how that goes. I don't know what it looks like in terms of the Lakers winning a championship. So I think that that's the demarcation for me in terms of it being successful. Were you able to put up a banner? It's great that LeBron James was able to break Kareem's record and be the all-time leading scorer. It's great that he and his son, Bronny James, had an opportunity to be the first father-son duo to play in an NBA game. But those are individual accolades as far as I'm concerned. To me, it's all about the organization having success, the team's success, and winning a championship, and in bringing over the piece that eventually the Lakers were able to flip for Luka Doncic, which should usher in the next decade of Laker basketball. To me, that's what makes LeBron James' tenure as a Laker a success.
3: The word I would use to describe LeBron James' tenure as a Laker is convoluted, because he did win a championship there. He did break the all-time scoring record there. He did become part of the first father-son duo to play in the league. And while he is arguably the second greatest player to ever play the game, I don't think Lakers fans would consider him an all-time great Laker, even though he won at the highest level. Is that a fair characterization, CeCe, that you would not put him in the same conversation as Kobe or Magic or Kareem or Shaq or Jerry West? He's not an all-time great Laker, even though he's one of the greatest players we will ever see play. Therefore, it's convoluted. He never felt like LA's own. And I know it's so hard to do the comparison with Kobe because Kobe is so beloved. Kobe will forever be a Laker. You Lakers fans, they view Kobe through a different lens than they'll probably view anybody else. But it always felt kind of like an arranged marriage. It always felt like there was never that affection for LeBron from that fan base. And there was respect, but not affection. And that's a complicated thing. It's a complicated thing.
4: It was always going to be complicated, Smalls, because there was so much overlap between LeBron and Kobe's careers, right?
3: Yeah.
4: And there was so much debate. Are you a Kobe guy or are you a LeBron guy? I'm a Kobe guy, obviously. I'm a Lakers fan. And, you know, even though he was a draft day trade, he's a homegrown player. So, yeah, I'm going to be, you know, a Kobe first, you know, voice when it comes to the argument of the debate over the greatness of those two players. And so I think that's where it starts in terms of a little bit of the reluctance to embrace LeBron as an all-time Laker great. But his impact on the franchise is undeniable, Smalls. Mm-hmm. And that's the part that I think is a little unfair when we have the discourse about what the last 8 years have been like. Because remember, before LeBron James got there, we were in the abyss. In the last few years of Kobe Bryant And in the first year of LeBron, it was a lot of meaningless basketball. We went a half dozen years being outside looking into the postseason, and we didn't have a direction. The franchise was rudderless. And then LeBron James gets there. They end up shipping off a lot of those high lottery picks in order to get Anthony Davis there. They build a championship-winning team, and then all of a sudden, Jeannie Buss parlays that into a $10 billion valuation in which she sells the team to the group that owns the Dodgers. So I don't know how you can look at LeBron James' impact on and off the court for the Lakers and characterize it as anything but a success. Even though at sometimes it's felt controversial, to your point, convoluted, it's still a success by any metric. And saying otherwise is just being disrespectful to what LeBron James has brought the franchise.
3: Well, let's go to L.A. and hear from Scott Kaplan, one of the hosts of Sedano and Cap on 710 ESPN L.A. He joined Freddie and Harry and gave his answer as to how he would define LeBron James' legacy as a Laker.
1: LeBron's 8 years in Los Angeles equaled, frankly, a disappointment. LeBron came in, and with all the fanfare and all the finals that he had been to over the previous years, there was an expectation that LeBron would deliver multiple championships. One championship, one Western Conference Finals, multiple coaches, lots of personnel disasters. Yeah, there were some records. Even those nights turned out to be big messes. And the night that he broke Kareem's all-time scoring record, AD was pouting on the bench because Russell Westbrook was fighting with an assistant coach at halftime. So I would say, unfortunately for LeBron, it didn't quite turn out the way he thought it would.
3: Disappointment, CC.
4: How? How? You won a championship. How is it a disappointment?
3: Yeah. I agree with that.
4: I don't understand it. They sold the franchise for $10 billion. How is it a disappointment? Anthony Davis, him, LeBron being there, led to AD being traded to the Lakers. The Lakers then traded AD for Luka Doncic, a top five player in the sport that's 27 years old. How is LeBron James coming to the Lakers a disappointment? That doesn't even make any sense.
3: Perhaps Lakers fans expected more dominance, that the LeBron James era would result in multiple championships, that it would be a dominant run for him there, which it wasn't. There was a lot of success. There was a banner that was hung for sure. But that one, for some people, not for me personally, but for some people, has an asterisk assigned to it. Smalls, it was the bubble. It was COVID.
4: Okay. And that's fair. And I hear everything that you're saying, Smalls. Who's had the dominant run over this decade? Who's had a dominant run? There's been 8 straight years with a different NBA champion.
3: Exactly.
4: Who has had a dominant run?
3: Nobody.
4: What are we talking about?
3: However,
4: people
3: expected that when LeBron went to the Lakers.
4: No, I understand that people expected that, Smalls, but that's not today's NBA. These teams are too good. These GMs are so aggressive.
3: Mm-hmm.
4: The board is constantly moving. The rules are restrictive in terms of being able to hold on to your core players, even when you draft well, because of the luxury tax and going into the first or second apron. It is so punitive that owners are forced to move on from talented players, and so you have this distribution of the talent base. And in the midst of that, LeBron James has been able to put the Lakers in a situation where they are playing relevant basketball always.
3: Mm-hmm.
4: I don't understand how you can characterize it as a failure.
3: It is
4: a success by any level, by any metric. And anyone that says otherwise is just a hater.
3: Well, we're going to hear from some haters coming up. The phone lines have lit up, CeCe. Let's keep this conversation going. 888-SAY-ESPN. That's 888-729-3776. How would you describe LeBron James' Lakers tenure? We'll hear from you next on Sportsmanlike, presented by Progressive Insurance.
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1: And as the horn sounds, it's been a long 10 years, but once more, the Los Angeles Lakers are NBA champions. LeBron James leading the Lakers to a record-tying 17th title and the fourth in his remarkable career, punctuating it with a triple-double.
2: 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Alongside our resident Super Bowl champion and Lakers fan, Chris Canty, I am Michelle Smallman, and LeBron James will not be returning to the Lakers to finish out his career. He and Clutch Sports CEO Rich Paul spoke to Arsham Charania yesterday and revealed that they had told the Lakers that they can move on in a different direction because LeBron intends to play elsewhere. So we are looking back on LeBron James's tenure with the Los Angeles Lakers, 8 seasons, 1 championship. He broke the all-time scoring record as a member of the Purple and Gold, and he and his son Bronny became the first ever father-son duo to play in the NBA. CC describes LeBron's tenure as a Laker as successful. The word I used was convoluted. Scott Kaplan, our friend at 710 ESPN LA, said a disappointment. Marcus, who's tuned in from Virginia on Sirius XM, how would you describe LeBron James' Lakers tenure?
3: I agree with you, Michelle. It's convoluted. Chris has talked about the success. First of all, good morning.
2: Good morning.
3: Chris talked about the success of the Lakers franchise, but I think it's a standard that's been set. The Lakers have 17 championships. Success, yes. You can classify LeBron senior with the Lakers as a success, but by Lakers standards, that's a whole different level, right? You look at all the stars in Laker history and Laker lore, from Kareem to Magic to Kobe. They made it happen. They made it happen regardless of what the roster was around them. LeBron showed us who he was when he left Miami. Now, this should have happened a couple of years ago because LeBron did all that mess with Russell Westbrook, and he wanted this to happen, and he wanted these players. And to wait to the 11th hour and say that he's going to take his talents elsewhere after signing his son to a guaranteed contract, that's just not the way you treat the Lakers franchise. So, no, it's not.

0: not like all the other stars and making history, but he did what he was supposed to do. He won a championship. So it's kind of fair to middling. You let it go and you move on. But he's not going to get a statue.
1: CeCe, you're a Lakers fan. Will he get a statue?
2: Yeah, I think he'll get a statue, but I don't think that Lakers fans are going to be taking pictures with that one as much as the other ones that are out there in the Walk of Fame. I will say this, Smalls, it can be two things can be true. It can be a success and yet not as successful as everybody would have thought it was prior to LeBron James coming there, right? Because LeBron, when he got to L.A., he was coming off a stretch where he went to, what, 10 straight NBA finals?
1: Mm-hmm.
2: And so I think it was a scenario where Lakers fans thought he was going to usher in that level of competitiveness. Think about the early 2000s Lakers with Shaq and Kobe, where they were going to the chip every single year. Even though they didn't want it, win it, they were always in the Final Four. And I think that that's what Lakers fans expected. But I think we also have to acknowledge that with the rules changes and the NBA governors doing things a little bit differently in terms of in an effort to create more parity around the league, you're not able to have that level of sustained dominance. And so I think that's the part that frustrates a lot of Lakers fans, especially knowing how the organization bent over backwards for LeBron prior to Luka Doncic getting there. So I think that's where a little bit of the friction lies when trying to describe what Lakers fans have experienced over the last 8 years. It was successful, there is no doubt, but it can also be, you know, not as successful as you would have envisioned prior to LeBron James getting there.
1: Friction is a good word, CeCe. There's definitely not, it's not smooth sailing when it comes to LeBron and the way Lakers fans feel about him. Let's get to Corey in Atlanta, who's tuned in via the ESPN app. Corey, how would you describe LeBron's Lakers tenure?
3: Hey, good morning. How are you? I think you're being slightly hypocritical. Just yesterday on the show, you mentioned like that Patrick Mahomes had a level of expectation that he had to meet, and if he didn't get more chips, that it would be basically deemed a failure. And you're not using the same metrics for LeBron, who had massive expectations coming to LA, and so now you're kind of moving the goalposts. So I think it's a little unfair. I think if you use the same metrics you used yesterday, that you would then be able to, if you took your Lakers hat off, you would then realize that you should basically be saying the same thing about LeBron that you are Patrick.
2: Well, LeBron was 35 when he got to the Lakers. Patrick Mahomes is 30 years old. Like, Mahomes won 3 championships and went to 5 Super Bowls in his 20s. Like, that's the difference. Like, LeBron, before he got to L.A., had played 15 years in the NBA. 15! There's a lot more runway for Patrick Mahomes right now in his career than it is for LeBron James when he got to the Los Angeles Lakers. So I hear where you're coming from. I just think from a timing standpoint, it's a lot different.
1: Let's go to Dez, who's tuned in on 99.9 The Fan in North Carolina. Dez, how would you describe LeBron's Lakers tenure?
4: Hey, good morning. If I had to rank it by tiers, I'd give it tier 2. If we want to rank it, we love to rank things. LeBron is probably 8th or 9th great Lakers. And I don't think when you get to that, to the 8th or 9th spot, I don't think that is worthy of a statue. Cause I don't put LeBron ahead of James Worthy, when it comes to great Lakers. I don't think LeBron has enough skin in the game.
2: I agree with that.
4: And the Lakers uniform. Yeah, I don't think he has enough skin in the game and a Lakers uniform. They love that. The Lakers, they appreciate that ring, but it doesn't hit the same as the other rings. And maybe it's because of COVID and the things that happened around that time, but I don't think the Lakers fans rank it in the same level as the other rings that they receive. So,
1: CeCe, to say that LeBron doesn't have enough skin in the game, he played there for 8 seasons.
2: Yeah, Smalls, but you're talking about a storied franchise with a lot of history and a lot of all-time greats. I mean, LeBron James is probably top 10 Laker of all time, but he he ain't at the top of the list, if that makes sense.
1: What other names, obviously, Kareem, Magic, Kobe, what other names do you put above LeBron?
2: Jerry West, George, yeah. Mike, and Elgin Baylor. Like, I mean, James Worthy, they got a ton of all-time great Lakers, Smalls. The list goes on and on. I just think that when it comes to that element of it, the pantheon of Laker greats, I'm not sure LeBron James is in it, even though he's the second greatest player of all time.
5: It's funny because he's the best player to ever play for the Lakers, but not close to the best Laker.
1: Yeah, think about that. We're saying he's the second greatest player of all time, yet he's not a top 10 Laker.
2: No, I didn't say he's not a top 10 Laker. I said he's probably a top 10.
1: Or that he is not a top 5 Laker, but he's a top two player to play in this league all time, but you're not even a top 5 player in the franchise that you played 8 seasons for.
2: That is correct.
1: The math doesn't math, but yet it does. It's a Will very Chamberlain? Complicated
2: Will Chamberlain with the Lakers? Come on, man.
1: Convoluted.
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12: Well, then, he's in play.
13: Wow.
12: Because, again, if he wasn't making himself available to talk in the negotiating window with the Lakers, then he clearly wanted to talk to everyone else.
13: Yeah, buddy. Mm-hmm.
12: If he's like, yeah, no, I'm playing golf.
13: Very busy.
12: I can't meet with you to talk about a contract in the negotiating window, the exclusive negotiating window between the end of the NBA Finals and 3 o'clock local time here in El Segundo, California. He clearly wanted to talk to somebody else, and he's going to talk to somebody else. Question is now, where is it best for him to ring chase? Because I imagine that's what it's going to be about. And how much of a haircut is he willing to take? Because he doesn't seem to be, so far in recent days, interested in doing, say, what Aaron Rodgers did with the Pittsburgh Steelers, which is pay for way less than what his first ballot Hall of Fame career mandates somebody with that resume.
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18: A return to Canada for Kawhi Leonard. Sham Sharani is reporting the Clippers agreed to trade Leonard to the Raptors.
19: Clippers informed Kawhi Leonard that there would not be any long-term extension, so his career with the Clippers is over, and he does want to finish his career as a member of the Raptors.
20: This is the first move that we've had so far that I think can change that balance of power in the Eastern Conference. They would definitely be a team that I would see that would be a top four team in the East and would potentially have an opportunity to threaten the defending champion New York Knicks.
1: 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No Evan Cohen today, but we have our resident Super Bowl champion and Lakers fan, Chris Canty, here. I am Michelle Smallman. CC, we talked a lot about the news that we got yesterday. LeBron James and Rich Paul, Clutch Sports CEO, informing the Lakers that he is not going to finish his career with the Lakers. He intends to play elsewhere. We also got some big-time news yesterday regarding the Toronto Raptors and Kawhi Leonard. He is heading back to Toronto as the Clippers are nearing an agreement to trade him for Brandon Ingram, Grady Dick, and two unprotected first-round picks, one pick swap, and two second-round picks, sources told Shams Charania and ESPN. We obviously know CC Kawhi had a lot of success in Toronto. That was a pretty good season. 1 year in Toronto, pretty good season. They win the finals. He's the finals MVP. He scored 732 points during that 2019 playoff run, which was the third most in a single season, in a single postseason, excuse me, in NBA history, trailing only Michael Jordan and LeBron James. Kawhi to the Raptors, Canty. How does this change how you view the Raptors and how you view the Eastern Conference as a whole?
2: Not much. It doesn't really change anything. I mean, it's great for Kawhi because apparently he prioritized wanting to go to a place where he could retire. And he said that Toronto was the only place that he was going to sign an extension to that end. So good for him that he's found his forever home. Every professional athlete wants to have a forever home. And it feels like Toronto is going to be that place for Kawhi as the two sides decide to run it back. Here's the thing that I'll say, Smalls. Anytime you start thinking about retirement, you are retired, right? I mean, that's a famous Bill Parcellsism. I mean, we saw it on display yesterday at Wimbledon with Serena Williams, right? So I just like anytime you start thinking about the end more than what you're doing in the here and now, then the reality is that you're not going to be as productive. You're not going to have the same impact. And I fear that that's what the Toronto Raptors are in store for. So they landed the plane when it comes to getting their top target this NBA summer. I just don't know how impactful it's going to be because I don't know the version of Kawhi Leonard that's going to show up in Toronto.
1: Well, let's hear from Brian Windhorst and Kendrick Perkins. They were on NBA Live yesterday and shared their thoughts about how Kawhi Leonard returning to Toronto to be a member of the Raptors is going to shift things in the East.
21: This is a real balance of power shifting trade. This is the first one. This is the first major transaction that has changed the balance of power. The Heat have the potential to do that, but they aren't yet ready to contend. The Raptors are now ready to contend. The New York Knicks, for the first time since they got done with their parade, are going to sit up a little bit on this one. This changes how the Eastern Conference shakes out. We've been watching the East get weaker for the last week. Jaylen Brown is in limbo. The Charlotte Hornets, not that I thought they were going to win the East. They kind of came down. We haven't seen the Pistons yet fully get their team back together. The Cavs might lose a player or two. This is taking a team that could be a conference finalist next year. Total powerhouse, two-way wing player, coming off one of his best years of his career. A lot of talent leaving L.A. today, guys.
22: And look, I said this earlier today on First Take that the New York Knicks were still sleeping with the AC on 60 and a box fan blowing in their face because they wasn't worried about the Giannis to Miami. Mm-hmm. They up now.
0: Uh-huh. Yeah.
22: Kawhi Leonard keeps people up. Kawhi Leonard is the actual boogeyman. You can ask Bron. You can ask a whole lot of greats. And I'm just keeping it real. He's the boogeyman. When he's healthy, one could argue that he's the best two-way player in the game.
1: Keeping the Knicks up at night. The Bucks fan blown in their face. So the Raptors have won just one playoff series since Kawhi left. And again, he was only there for one season, a very successful season where they won a title. But he was there for 1 year, and they've won one playoff series since. They finished 40-36 last season, CC. They were the 5 seed in the East, but they lost in 7 games in the first round to the Cavs. Obviously, adding Kawhi coming off an incredible season does elevate them, but to what degree?
2: Well, I think from a basketball standpoint, what they're hoping is that Kawhi can be the closer for them. Mm-hmm. They didn't have that on their roster last year. They didn't have a guy that could be able to be dominant in terms of getting his own shots in the half-court sets in the final 5 minutes of the game when the game was within 5 points, right? The guys that can step up in clutch time, they didn't have that. They had Brandon Ingram, who was supposed to be that, but he wasn't that, right? You have a bunch of young guys, R.J. Barrett, Emmanuel Quickley, and others, that they were hoping to develop into that. They're not that. Scottie Barnes is a fine player, probably a top 25 player in the NBA, but yet he's not capable of being the closer because of the nature of his position. So they needed to fill that need. And then, oh, by the way, Kawhi, when he's healthy, is one of the very best defenders in the league, and that's a team in Toronto that hangs their hat on defense. Here's my issue with it, Smalls. Mm-hmm. You said that the Raptors had only won one playoff series win since Kawhi departed in the summer of 2019.
1: Right.
2: The Los Angeles Clippers, during that same span, has a grand total of 2 more playoff series victories than the Raptors did. The Clippers have won 3 playoff series in 7 years of Kawhi Leonard. Why would I think that the balance of power is going to shift in the East based on what I saw from these New York Knicks this past postseason?
1: Mm-hmm.
2: Of course it's not. Kawhi Leonard makes Toronto more interesting. They're a team that will watch. But when it comes to projecting what people will be, the one thing I know is this. Kawhi Leonard, when he has to play well to get money, he's going to do that. But in those years where he's locked in, guess what? It's going to be a lot of load management. It's going to be a lot of will he, won't he, in terms of being in the lineup and dealing with nagging injuries. And when the player is on the record saying, or his representation is on the record saying, they view this as a retirement move, as a place where he can go retire and see his jersey in the rafters, I start to question whether or not the motivation is going to be there to push this young Raptors squad over the top.
1: But I guess we could go back to what Wendy said, looking at the landscape of the East and how things are shifting. Maybe adding Kawhi coming off the season that he had will make a material difference because of what is happening around Toronto in the East. Let's run through this, CC. Obviously, the Knicks are the Kings, and we expect them to be right there again next season. Boston, we don't know what's happening with Jaylen Brown. What version are we going to get of the Boston Celtics without Jaylen Brown? That's certainly a question. Detroit. They won 60 games last year, but still felt like this was part of a progress for this young team. What's going to happen with Jalen Duren? There's questions there. Cleveland, is LeBron going to go there? Is he not? What's going to happen there? We talked earlier about Wendy suggesting that maybe Jaylen Brown goes to Cleveland. There's just a lot of things happening in the East that could maybe clear a pathway for Kawhi and Toronto to bump up there, CC, and actually be contenders.
2: Smalls, all I know is this. Over the last 7 years, Kawhi Leonard has played 60 or more games twice.
1: Yikes.
2: So when you start talking about all of those questions, about all of those teams in the Eastern Conference, are there any bigger questions than whether or not Kawhi Leonard is going to be healthy and available for most of the games? Yeah. Like if we're betting it on DraftKings, I'm taking the under. How could you take the over?
1: How could you have faith in that?
2: Exactly, you're not. So that's why I can't be bullish on the Toronto Raptors. I am taking the approach with Kawhi in Toronto. I'll believe it when I see it. Now, if we get to the playoffs and Kawhi Leonard is fully healthy, then all of a sudden now, all bets are off And there's a lot of intrigue in terms of what happens and who comes out of the East. But Smalls, that if is doing God's work. And so I can't trust that I'm going to get the same version of Kawhi this upcoming season that I got last year. And that's why I can't be so staunch in my position of believing the Toronto Raptors are going to be a true contender.
1: We did the retrospective on LeBron's career in L.A. after he announced that he's going to finish his career elsewhere. Next year, LeBron will have a different jersey on. We tried to think of a word to describe LeBron's tenure there. You said successful. I said convoluted. We had many calls, some people saying a disappointment. I think if we're giving the same treatment to Kawhi and the Clippers, if we're doing the retrospective to describe his Clippers tenure, disappointment.
2: That's a disappointment. That's the disappointment, certainly the word.
1: You bring in Kawhi, you bring in Paul George, you expect them to hang a banner.
2: You got rid of the back-to-back MVP and SGA in order to do it.
1: You move on from SGA in order to do it. And the two of them, load management, injuries, playoff disappointments, it was not successful. And now he's on the move, and you still have this aspiration issue that you're dealing with an investigation by the league, potential cap circumvention, definitely would describe Kawhi's Clippers tenure as a disappointment, which, to your point, even though he was able to break through, win a championship, hang a banner in Toronto, I don't know why we automatically, even though he's an excellent player coming off an excellent season, can assume that he's going to be able to do that again, or at least put them in the position to do that again based on what we saw with the Clippers.
2: I mean, listen, Kawhi Leonard going out to the LA Clippers might be the richest sabbatical that I've ever seen in any profession.
1: The richest sabbatical is crazy.
2: He certainly didn't do no winning out there, and he got paid a hell of a lot of money.
1: He sure did. He got paid a lot.
2: The wealthiest sabbatical I've ever seen.
1: But dominant at times when he was healthy. That's what's maddening.
2: Dominant to what end? They won 3 playoff series in 7 years.
1: But that's, I guess, what's maddening about Kawhi is you know how good he is. You know how talented he is when he's healthy and when he puts it on. And yet we just don't see that consistently for him. And it doesn't result in enough winning. He's Chris Canty.
2: People just can't quit that Kawhi. They can't quit it. They still holding on to the 2019 Raptors Kawhi. They still holding on to them San Antonio. Yeah. They cannot quit that version of Kawhi Leonard in their mind. And the Toronto Raptors clearly can't quit it, which is why they're trading for him. To that end, I would say good luck.
1: But the shot, CeCe, it's just you close your eyes and you see the shot, you know?
2: Yeah, all right.
1: This is important, though. He's Chris Canty. I'm Michelle Smallman. 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
1: Unsportsmanlike. Your poor planning can't become my emergency. That's what Roger Goodell in the NFL said to Brandon Sorsby. The fact that you thought you won your case, then you didn't. You tried to push it on the NFL to provide you an avenue to play football this upcoming season, and the NFL ain't having it. And Roger Goodell echoed something that every player upon entry into the NFL has heard. Playing in the league is a privilege, not a right.
2: It's Unsportsmanlike here on ESPN Radio, presented by Progressive Insurance. Chris Canty, Michelle Smallman here with you. And we are going to talk about the next headline coming out of the Brendan Sorsby saga. See, that's the only way I can describe it, as saga. Feels like every day there's a new development with Brendan Sorsby and his football career, or career that's on pause. We'll get to that in a second. But we got word yesterday, Rich Paul, Clutch Sports CEO, and LeBron James informed the Lakers that they can move in a different direction because he does not intend to play there next season. He will be wearing a different uniform. Where? We don't know. But we've been talking about how to characterize LeBron James' tenure in L.A. Let's go out to L.A. Reggie, who's tuned in from Los Angeles on 710 ESPN, wants to weigh in. Reggie, how would you describe LeBron's tenure there?
3: A failure. One championship in 8 years for the second greatest player to ever lace him up. And I wish you and Cece would quit saying he's the second greatest player to ever lace him up. He's not. You just named three former players that's all better than LeBron all time. Kareem, Kobe, and Magic. It's not even close. What are we doing? Because he's got all these records that mean nothing? I wish they would put a statue of him in my city. I'd take a sledgehammer and knock his head off.
2: Whoa.
3: I am so glad he's not a Laker.
2: Some animosity there from Reggie's season.
1: Yeah, tell us how you really feel, Reggie. I mean, I don't know where to go. There's so much there. But here's the thing. I think that's emblematic of the complex feelings that Lakers fans have toward LeBron. Mm-hmm. And, yeah, it hasn't been as successful in terms of his 8 years with the Lakers as it has been for LeBron in some previous stops, right? Like the Miami stint for LeBron, clearly more successful, multiple championships. Hell, you can make an argument that the version of LeBron you saw the first time around with Cleveland was better than the guy that we had in L.A. during the last 8 years, even though he didn't win a title during that span. But still, Smalls, the fact that LeBron James always gave the Lakers an opportunity, right? Mm-hmm. You're talking about him winning a championship in the bubble. They got to a Final Four another time. LeBron James was able to push the Lakers organization past the Kobe Bryant years in terms of being able to give us a direction, a pathway forward. And now, because LeBron was there, because they added AD, they were able to use assets, including Anthony Davis, to bring over Luka Doncic, who we're now building around. That has to be worth something. And I think that's the part that Lakers fans have to process before they can actually look back fondly on the 8 years that LeBron James spent with the team.
2: You're absolutely right. All that context is so important. Where the franchise was when LeBron arrived, where they are now after he's leaving, everything that he was able to do for the organization and put them consistently in a position to contend and to compete for championships. However, when you wear the crown, when you are the king, and you have that laundry on, the expectations are out of this world. And to say in 8 years, there's one title, and it's a COVID title, it's the bubble title, for some people is considered a failure based on what they expect of him and what they expect of Lakers greats. Now, I am someone who looks at the bubble title and I think about where we were as a society at that time.
1: Yes.
2: I think about everything that was happening. I don't dismiss it, but others do. Others look at a full, consistent NBA season and say that the rigors and the cadence of that are different and potentially worse than what happened in the bubble after a pause, as you said, for those guys to get healthy. And they say LeBron was never able to win a championship during a regular season while in LA. And it is so crazy to me that we can say that someone is potentially the second greatest player to ever play this game and isn't a top five Laker. And you said something that really struck me when we were talking about Kawhi Leonard earlier in the show, when you said every athlete wants a forever home. Does LeBron James have a forever home? Now, Cleveland will always have a certain level of connectivity there because of where he's from, of him coming back there, delivering on the promise to win a championship and doing it in dramatic fashion. He will forever be a Cav. But after leaving Cleveland and playing in LA for as long as he did, and now if he doesn't end his career there, yeah, he's a Cav, but it doesn't have the same weight as it does for some of these other guys in his era. I don't know. He has a very complicated legacy, LeBron James.
1: Yeah, but I mean, that's a result of being as nomadic as he has been in his career. And even though he's only played for three franchises, it doesn't necessarily have the same feel as other players that have spent the majority of their careers in one spot and having this extended runway, right? LeBron James' career feels very different than Steph Curry's career, even though they have the same amount of championships. And I think that's the part that makes evaluating LeBron's legacy a little more complicated, not just his legacy with the Lakers, but his legacy in the league overall. And so I think it's going to be really interesting in terms of how this next stop potentially frames how we look at LeBron's career in its totality.
2: Mm-hmm. We've got some people wanting to chime in, CeCe. Let's go to Jamie in Brooklyn. Jamie, what did you want to say about LeBron's Lakers tenure?
4: Good morning, guys. From my perspective, LeBron's tenure in L.A. was a success. I understand we have, you know, a lot of different Lakers fans that have different positions, but everywhere he's been, he's brought a championship. You know, I think there was a few decisions that, during his Laker tenure that could definitely be questioned. But, you know, you don't get Luka without Anthony Davis. You know, LeBron takes that leap to come back in 2018. For some, he's arguably the best player of all time. I don't see how you can view any of his tenures as anything less than a success. For me, you know, to be fair, the way the front office treated him towards the end, for him to be the sole man standing to carry the Lakers in their most recent playoff run, and it seems like they weren't even trying to bring him back. I know if they're saying, oh, yeah, we expected him back, I feel like this is all narrative play. I mean, I think it was pretty foregone conclusion that he was leaving, probably midseason. But overall, from my perspective, I think he had a great tenure, and I hope he finishes his career. You know, either Cleveland, Golden State would be cool, but I think Cleveland would be the place where you would receive the proper appreciation that he deserves.
2: Yeah, if we're talking farewell tour, CeCe, I would obviously like it to be in a Cavs uniform. I just think the connectivity there, bookending his career there, would be really special. If we're talking about fun, give me Golden State all day long.
1: Yeah, I think the Golden State thing would be spicy, even though I don't think that they would be a true title contender. The Cleveland one is interesting because Cleveland does have some flexibility with James Harden opting out, and they know he can go last when it comes to signing a new deal. And so I think that if Cleveland can make some moves, if there is some legs to the Jaylen Brown rumors, then all of a sudden now, if you're talking about Jaylen Brown and LeBron James joining a Cavs team that was able to get to the conference finals, then not only are we talking about LeBron James having a proper farewell tour in what amounts to his hometown team, but you're actually talking about him having a chance to truly contend for a championship and be a team that can get past the New York Knicks and come out of the East. So, yeah, I think it's interesting that Cleveland angle to it, but it feels like right now the momentum is toward the Golden State Warriors.
2: Totally agree. Dana tuned in on SiriusXM in Richmond, wants to chime in. Dana, what did you think about LeBron and the news that he's not going to be with the Lakers moving forward?
5: Good morning. Hey, good morning, Smalls. CeCe, UVA, I'm from Richmond, Virginia, so I followed you back in the days. What's up, CeCe?
1: My man.
5: I want to say this. I'm glad the guy from the West Coast called and said what he said, because now I'm on the East Coast. And I've been saying this forever. I've been a Laker fan since the 70s, the late 70s. True Laker fans never wanted LeBron in L.A. We didn't even want him there. The Lakers was the OKC before OKC started. Caruso, Caldwell Pope, Ingram. We had a lot of young players before LeBron got there, even though we wasn't good. We had young players that we could have developed, and we could have had some other players come to L.A. that wanted to come to L.A. but didn't want to come there because of LeBron. Let's keep it 100. A lot of players didn't want to come there because of LeBron. He could have kept Street Coles, AD in New Orleans. LeBron could have went somewhere else. I would have been cool with us suffering through whatever we had to suffer through to build up a team so we could continue as champions as the Lakers always do. It's not about no one chip. You're a player of that caliber, and you come to L.A. and bring us one chip. No superstars come to L.A. and give us one chip, and we celebrate them. No. A statue, I'm with dude. They better not put a statue of LeBron nowhere near a Lakers stadium in L.A. The Lakers have turned to the 1960s Minnesota Lakers. We got two players that don't play no defense, and we're going to
2: build around that. Thanks, Dana. Thanks, Dana. CeCe, we got to react to what Dana said there, that it was a good day for the Lakers yesterday with LeBron opting to play elsewhere, that there shouldn't be a statue of him in L.A. We will react to that more.
1: Smalls, Jerry West is the logo of the NBA. Legend for the Lakers. He only won one chip. Take us a break.
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1: James free throw line. James Fade jumper. Good! NBA history in Los Angeles. LeBron James, a record that had stood for almost four decades, now belongs to the King. 38,389 points and climbing.
2: LeBron James becoming the NBA's all-time leading scorer as a member of the Los Angeles Lakers, but he will not return to LA for a ninth season. He and Clutch Sports CEO Rich Paul informing the Lakers yesterday that he is going to choose a new team. He will be playing elsewhere next season and likely to end his storied career. And CC, we've been discussing this all morning long, where LeBron should go next, but also looking back on his tenure with the Los Angeles Lakers and trying to characterize it because it's a tricky one. He's arguably the second greatest player to ever play in the NBA, and a lot of people don't think he's a top five Laker, nor that he's worthy of a statue. We just had Dana.
3: Smalls, he's not a top five Laker.
2: He's not a top five Laker. Do you think he's worthy of a statue?
3: Yeah, I mean, he's going to have a statue. I don't, whether or not you think he's worthy of it, I don't know if that even matters. He's going to have a statue outside of the arena. That's going to happen. Mm-hmm. He won a championship. He's one of the greatest players that the game has ever seen. Like, I think he's the second greatest player to ever lace him up. Now, he's not the greatest Laker, but he's the second greatest player. When you look at the talent, when you look at the success across multiple stops in the NBA, I mean, you're talking about this guy winning finals MVP with three different franchises. That has to matter. So I just don't like the fact that people are being dismissive of LeBron's time with the Lakers, that while people are trying to diminish his legacy, even though we don't like how he's handling his exit strategy from the franchise.
2: I want to dive into this a little bit deeper, CC, because you're a Lakers fan. You have been your entire life. Why is it that LeBron James and Lakers fans, Lakers Nation, never had that connectivity? Why did Lakers fans never find affection for LeBron the way they have other stars that have been there?
3: It's because of Kobe Bryant. There's so much overlap between Kobe and Bron's career that we've always done the versus. Who you got, Kobe or LeBron? And as a Lakers fan, you're going to say Kobe Bryant. And we're going to be even more fiercely loyal to Kobe's legacy in the wake of the tragedy that happened earlier this decade. So that is always going to complicate our feelings toward LeBron James. And then you have what happened yesterday with LeBron saying that the Lakers can move on with their offseason plans because he's moving on from us. It just doesn't sit right with Lakers fans based on how the franchise has treated him for the better part of the last decade. That's the part that's a little bit frustrating, right? There's been this courtship that the Lakers have had for superstar players, and LeBron was no different. Remember, before LeBron James got there, it was about Magic Johnson being, you know, going to meet with LeBron and trying to entice him to come to the Lakers, even though they had a roster chock full of young guys, and it was going to be hard to retool the team in the same offseason that they acquired LeBron. And so there has been this commitment to building the thing around LeBron James, from hiring the head coaches that he wanted to going after the players that he wanted. It all happened up until the point where Rob Pelinka had Luka Doncic fall into his lap. Then, of course, the franchise had to pivot and had to decide to build around Luka because he represented the future, not LeBron. And I think it was at that moment where we started to see the beginning of the end. Mm-hmm. And now that we're here, you would just hope that LeBron would have handled it a little bit better. But unfortunately, we are where we are, and both sides have to function forward. It's just frustrating as a Lakers fan to see the team bend over backwards for LeBron James for essentially 7 years, and for him to handle it the way that he's handled it, leaving the franchise before he even sees what the Lakers do with the cap space that's afforded to him this summer.
2: Because he wants to be in control. He wants to be able to be firmly in control of this decision. And with the Lakers, they have indicated through their words and their actions, it's Luka's team now. And that's a foreign place for LeBron James to be. But I guess when you were talking there, CC, it kind of struck me that the Lakers are one of the most storied franchises in all of sports. The laundry is always bigger than whatever star is there. And LeBron James functioned, and fairly, the Lakers functioned as if he was bigger than the laundry at times. And I think that's probably another thing that really rankles Lakers fans, is that they bowed down to him. They gave him everything he wanted. And at times, maybe it felt like he felt that they should do that, and that he was bigger than the brand. Even though this past season, to be fair, he took a different role. He was malleable. He did what needed to be done in the best interest of the team holistically. But there's you used the word friction earlier. There's a lot of tension and friction when you're trying to describe this relationship. And I think it's interesting to forecast that, depending on what happens, maybe Luka could be more beloved than LeBron was when it's all said and done, when it comes to their Lakers tenure. Because if Luka, who never wanted to leave Dallas, but gets picked up by the Lakers, goes there, dedicates himself to LA and brings a title there after LeBron, I wonder how Lakers fans will feel about him, if they will have more affection for Luka than they did for LeBron.
3: That would be really interesting. Now, that feels like there's a lot of ground for Luka to cover before we get to that point where we're having that
2: long
3: conversation. Long way to go. But Luka's 27 years old, so there is a long runway there. So we'll see what ends up happening. But I do think the $50 million in cap space now that LeBron has made the decision to move on from the Lakers creates a myriad of different opportunities. And as a Lakers fan, I'm excited to see what that is. Do we bring over a 22-year-old all-star restricted free agent, Jalen Duren? Do we find a way to be able to get Walker Kessler, who's a restricted free agent with the Utah Jazz? I think both of those players help move the Lakers forward, and they fit the bill in terms of what Luka needs and being able to find that rim presence, that guy that can rim run, that guy that can rim protect. I think those things will matter. So, yeah, I'm excited to see where the Lakers turn in terms of trying to upgrade the roster and improve the team to make the pieces around Luka more complementary.
2: A lot of people want to weigh in on this conversation, CC. Sergio, who's tuned in on ESPN2 in Chicago, wants to talk to Lakers fans directly. Sergio, what do you have for us?
4: Yeah, I just can't believe what I'm hearing from these ungrateful Lakers fans. Mm. After all LeBron has done for their organization, they just sold for how many billions? Because of LeBron. Once Kobe passed away, they was trash for 2 years. He came, won a ring. He helped develop players like Caruso, helped Austin Reeves get a big contract. Luka gonna be better from his experience playing with LeBron. And I heard some guy earlier say he knocked the head off the statue. Man, go sit down, man. You ungrateful, bro. You obvious don't understand greatness. They should retire his jersey, like CC said, and give him a statue. Not because he's one of the best top five Lakers, because of his greatness. Miami retired Jordan's jersey, and he never even played there. Now, CC, I agree with everything you said, except for one thing. The way LeBron left the Lakers, see, a lot of people, a lot of fans and media on the outside looking in don't understand. The Lakers and LeBron and Rich Paul, they've been made a mutual agreement 2 years before LeBron decided to leave. They already knew he was going to leave. They already had
2: Sergio, thanks for the call. We appreciate it. CeCe, do you agree with Sergio? Do you think your Lakers fans are being ungrateful for what LeBron has done for them, for that franchise?
3: A little bit. A little bit. I would say this. LeBron had a successful tenure with the Lakers. And I think to characterize it any other way is being a hater. That is plain and simple how I look at it. I mean, when you look at all of the different things that he's been able to do, the individual accomplishments, the team success, the success when it comes to the business of basketball, selling the franchise at a $10 billion valuation, those things don't happen without LeBron James's presence in the franchise. Them being able to trade for Luka Doncic doesn't happen without LeBron deciding to put on the purple and gold. So, again, I understand that you feel a way, and how he did the exit strategy doesn't sit well. I understand it wasn't as successful as some of the other LeBron James stints across the NBA, but it's still a success.
2: When you hang a banner, it's a success. He's Chris Canty. I'm Michelle Smallman. Coming up next is Pat Costello with I'm Over It.
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0: It's not unheard of for a sports event to be unexpectedly interrupted. But when we think about Super Bowl 47, it's a little bit different because it's the Super Bowl. This is a story about a game, a city, and what happens when the most important event on the sports calendar is suddenly thrown into chaos.
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1: It's Unsportsmanlike here on ESPN Radio. 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Alongside Chris Canty, I'm Michelle Smallman. And Vincent Goodwell, our ESPN NBA reporter, joining us in studio. We got a lot to get through and not a lot of time to do it, Vince. Yeah. So let's start here. LeBron James, he is not going to finish his career with the Los Angeles Lakers. Where do you see him going? Who are the candidates here, and how do you handicap this?
2: It looks like Golden State is in the driver's seat, right? Because when Draymond opts out of his contract, like, he knows something we don't. In other words, all these other teams that I'm going to name, they have to do something to really impress LeBron. Mm-hmm. Whether you play for them before or you're a new team coming up, you have to do something to entice him to get away from California, right? That means Miami, which I think could be the best choice or the most intriguing choice, because I want to see Knicks Heat be, you know, I want to see that rivalry lit up again.
1: Good. I didn't
2: you
1: think about that. Good point.
2: Cleveland, we've been there, done that. Got the T-shirt.
1: Storybook ending, though.
2: You did that already. Didn't he do that in 2016?
1: He did. It was awesome.
2: That's a full circle. No need to come back.
1: Okay.
2: But the intriguing thing about LeBron playing with Steph and Draymond, I don't think that's a championship, but I think that's meaningful basketball. It's fun basketball. We're going to set up shop in San Francisco. Like, you're not entitled to win a championship, but you can want to have fun. And I think that's something that he could be looking for at this point of his career.
3: Mm-hmm. VG, how would you characterize LeBron's tenure as a Laker?
2: Successful. Like, I remember where the Lakers were in the 2 years between Kobe Bryant retiring and LeBron coming there. They were in the wilderness. Like, you look at some of those starting fives, yuck. You know what I mean? Like, I know the drama came there and everything else, but you did win a championship. Like, I don't care how you look at it. You win a ring. You usher the franchise through the Kobe Bryant death. Like, nobody could have foreseen that, but LeBron was the perfect spokesperson to be able to step in front. Can you imagine if one of those young guys had to speak for the Laker franchise in the wake of all of that? Like, that would have been so unfair. But it felt like that weight was built for LeBron to be able to handle, at least from a franchise standpoint. And yeah, there's all this other stuff involved, but when you win a championship in a Laker uniform, you are forever stamped.
1: We're talking with Vince Goodwill here on Unsportsmanlike, presented by Progressive Insurance. What's the latest with Jaylen Brown and the Boston Celtics?
2: Some teams who are in, they're out, and they're wondering, like, okay, maybe the Celtics will come back to us. Because what it sounds like to me, guys, is that the Celtics have set the price so high as if they're trading Giannis, as if they're trading a top five player, as opposed to trading a top 20 player. And if you're not going to find the market, then maybe you wind up coming back like the Celtics have told people, you know, we can bring Jaylen Brown back to camp. And the team's like, okay, go ahead and do it. Like, it's like a long-term game of chicken. Like, I don't think they can bring them back to camp. I think the Celtics have meaningfully screwed this up in ways that they haven't screwed things up in a very long time.
1: So we can't see a reunion. You don't foresee a reunion.
2: I mean, I don't see it, but anything can happen if you put 2 years, $140 million.

0: dolls in your face, that's a hell of a way to say I'm sorry, baby. You know what I mean?
1: Like, I wish someone would apologize to me that way.
0: Right, that's what I'm saying. Like, you can insult me for $140 million, but I think realistically, that door has been closed. I think, in my opinion, like, practically the door has been closed. Anything can happen, but it feels like they have to make this move. They have to trade him. They're just not going to get what they want for him.
2: VG, finish this sentence. The Kawhi Leonard trade makes the Toronto Raptors what?
0: The New York Knicks nervous. That's what they make. They make the Knicks a little bit nervous. Huh. Not the trade by itself, but now you open the door, CC, for other subsequent moves. Now you become a trade deadline destination, because if Kawhi Leonard is healthy, and we all know this whole thing, you know, about Kawhi and health is a thing, but Kawhi aspires to be a championship player. You know, I aspire to be a lot of things. The Raptors have aspirations of being a championship team, CC, and if you have Kawhi Leonard and Scottie Barnes, then you can start making some things happen. Those are two of the best two-way players in the game. You saw what they lacked in the playoffs in that series against Cleveland. Shot creation late in the clock and organization in half court. That's one thing that Kawhi Leonard is going to give you. They can still make some moves subsequently to see after this, to see what they have. And nobody in the Eastern Conference has done anything other than Miami.
2: Toronto has aspirations to be a championship winning team. Pun intended?
1: Oh. That aspiration investigation still ongoing.
0: Is it? I mean, if Kawhi Leonard just got traded, do the Toronto Raptors know something we don't? Do the Clippers know something we don't? Maybe the tale is ain't nothing happening.
2: Interesting. VG, I do want to ask you a question in the aftermath of LeBron being done with the Lakers. What's next for L.A.?
0: For one, they don't have the excuse anymore of LeBron is handicapping us, you know, quietly. We have to do everything LeBron wants to do, blah, blah, blah. You got to go about the business of building a team. You got to go find a rim running big. You got to go find some wings that can defend. You better hope you don't lose Rui Hachimura. You just lost Marcus Smart. Like, you have to go about the business of team building at this point. You locked up Austin Reeves. Good for you. LeBron James has made his decision. Good for you. Now you have to go about the business of building around Luka, who's got 2 years left on his contract. This is the summer, and you got to get creative because there's not a whole lot of centers out there who you can just sign outright, like Walker Kessler and Jalen Duren are restricted free agents, which means you got to throw a busload of money at them. You got to hope that the Pistons and Jazz agree to sign in trades. Like, that's not a guarantee by any stretch. That's very unlikely, it seems like, it'll happen.
1: Great stuff from Vince Goodwell, our ESPN NBA reporter. We have to release him because he's going to be on Get Up.
0: Yes.
1: Thank you for coming up and hanging out for a couple minutes.
0: Appreciate y'all.
1: And we will talk to you later. Now let's do a quick I'm Over It with Pat Costello.
3: Hi, guys.
1: Hi, Pat.
3: I would like to talk about soccer rules because it goes so well for me when I do.
1: Oh, great. Go ahead.
3: Here's why soccer is arbitrary and confusing to me. Offside, we're going to use the latest and greatest technology to laser down the line so that if your pinky toe is over, we're going to disallow goals because of that little bit. However, the time that we're going to use, it's like 45 minutes plus a little bit extra, plus like you can just kind of keep going per half and then like whatever. It just, some of the soccer rules feel so arbitrary to me. How can you be that precise and also that random?
1: Cece, this feels like a personal attack towards Nuno.
2: I don't know if Pat wants to continue to go down this road when it comes to attacking the soccer world.
3: Am I wrong?
2: Like, I mean, a couple of weeks ago, you did the same thing when it comes to the overtime rules.
3: No.
2: And that didn't go so well for you.
3: I just said that there shouldn't be ties in the World Cup, and people got angry at me.
1: People were really angry.
3: Yeah, because they play three group stage matches. I said there shouldn't be ties. And they said, you don't get it, you dumb American. And I said, but I think you agree with me on the offside rule.
4: You know what you sound like, Pat? You sound like an ungrateful Lakers fan. Like,
1: ooh.
4: Like, enjoy the soccer that we've seen.
3: See, but I don't want to. I want to criticize.
4: That's your problem. Enjoy it. Mbappe, the greatness that Mbappe showed yesterday and it showed throughout this like tournament. Like, enjoy that, Pat.
3: I want to be critical.
4: Complaining about everything.
3: I'm not complaining about everything. I just want to complain about this. You agreed with me on the offside thing.
4: The offside thing is something they got to figure out, and they're trying to figure out.
5: Nuno, just enjoy the game. Yeah, Why do you have to be so negative?
4: I'm not complaining. I'm complaining about you complaining about it because that's the thing to do.
3: Is time in soccer arbitrary?
4: It's not.
3: It is completely.
4: It's not. They have the rule. They're supposed to be like, all right, Pat's roaming around the, you know, like you know, roaming around on the floor like, all right, he's just, you know, 30 seconds there.
5: They're
4: like,
5: just that's eyeballing part of it. They're just winging it with the time. It's like, whatever. And then if you have the ball after that time expires, they're just like, just keep going.
4: Do you complain? Hold on. Do you complain about your host who just wing it when it comes to getting out on time?
2: Time is an abstract on this show and in soccer.
3: Yeah, but luckily the hard out's about to hit right now.
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0: A Gen Z socialist ousts a baby boomer Democrat. I'm Dave Anthony, Fox News. Another House incumbent knocked out, this time in Colorado, a week after two Democratic congressmen lost to socialists in New York.
1: From coast to coast, from every level of office, we are taking back our party and our country.
0: That's Milot Kiros after beating Congresswoman Diana DeGette in a Democratic primary.
2: It marks a major generational shift as well. DeGette came to Congress in 1997, only months before 29-year-old Kiros was born. Kiros, a Democratic socialist, supports Medicare for All, abolishing ICE, and ending U.S. military funding for Israel.
0: Fox's Madeline Rivera. Kiros expected to win in November in a heavily Democratic House district. Another socialist in Colorado lost, trying to unseat a Democratic senator. John Hickenlooper defeated his challenger, Julie Gonzalez. Almost a week since twin earthquakes devastated Venezuela, a three-year-old boy was found alive in the rubble. Thousands more that remain missing. As crews keep searching, the number of deaths up to almost 2,000. More drama in the Strait of Hormuz. A ship ran aground.
3: When using a route other than that approved by Iran's Revolutionary Guard, shipping has resumed in the light of renewed peace negotiations, but it's still at a much lower level than before the conflict began. Iran's insisting it maintains a level of control over the vital waterway. Today in Qatar, mediated technical level talks are continuing.
0: That's Fox's Jonathan Savage. Speaking of Qatar, the plane they gave the U.S. as a gift has been upgraded. It's Air Force One now. President Trump will soon take his first flight this hour going to North Dakota.
4: The president will travel to the town of Medora to speak at the dedication of the new Theodore Roosevelt Presidential Library. It's located outside the national park named for the 26th president.
0: That's Fox's Gernal Scott. 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
0: President Trump is urging Republicans in Congress to do what the Supreme Court ruled he cannot by executive order: outlaw birthright citizenship for babies born in the U.S. to parents here illegally or temporarily. Now, the court has also this week rejected a Trump appeal in a sexual abuse civil case. And so now,
11: advice columnist E. Jean Carroll is asking a Manhattan judge to require President Trump to pay her $5 million from a 2023 jury verdict that concluded he sexually abused her in the 1990s and defamed her after she went public about the attack in 2019. Her lawyers say Trump's attorneys contacted them about delaying the payout while he asks the Supreme Court to reconsider its decision. Trump is also appealing an $83 million defamation verdict in Carroll's favor from a separate New York City jury after a January 2024 trial. In New York City, Tanya J. Powers, Fox News.
0: A singer from the 1970s disco era has died.
12: Victor Willis, frontman for The Village People, often performed as a helmeted police officer to some of the group's biggest hits, many co-written by him, including Macho Man in the Navy and YMCA. Willis left the group in 1980, rejoined briefly in 82. In 2012, he won a landmark ruling in a case which allows recording artists and writers to reclaim their work. In 2017, another reunion, remaining lead singer of The Village People till his death Tuesday at 74, after what the group said was a brief but aggressive illness. Lillian Wu, Fox News.
0: On Wall Street, stock futures are falling the day after the Dow closed at a record high. At soccer's World Cup,
13: back it goes to Barkley. They're in again. It's coming by Mbappe. Brilliant.
0: Kylian Mbappe scored two more goals, leading France past Sweden 3-0 on Fox to advance to the round of 16. Mexico also eliminated Ecuador. Norway knocked out the Ivory Coast. There are three more matches today, including Team USA versus Bosnia and Herzegovina. I'm Dave Anthony. This is Fox News.
9: Here's a look at local news. Illinois officials urging residents to take precautions as the heat wave hits the state. Temps jumping into the 90s with heat index values reaching the triple digits. Residents should check on family, friends, and neighbors who may be vulnerable. Everyone should drink plenty of water and avoid alcohol. Champaign County Freedom Celebration returning to its full traditional schedule for this year as the nation marks 250 years. This year's theme is America Celebrates 250 years of events on July 4th, including Youth Run, 8:30, 5K at 9:05, and the parade 11:05 back on its historic route. Champaign City Council has dissolved its rideshare pilot program, approved a permanent licensing system for operators to change update sections of the city's municipal code, and expands e-bikes across Champaign-Urbana. Target areas include downtown, Garden Hills, and Northeastern Prospect Avenue. That's what's happening today. You're locally up to date from the Stevie J Broadcasting Newsroom. I'm Jim Miller.
14: All right, thank you, Jim Miller, and good morning. Welcome to 7-1-26.
15: Let's go.
14: It is the third quarter. That's business terms. But it's July, and it's July 4th weekend.
15: Yes.
14: And heat wave ending early next week, kind of. So we're good, man.
15: I think so, too. And things are looking better for the 4th of July, I'm under the impression. So we'll get more details from Greg.
14: He's
15: on
14: right here. He's joining
15: fireworks
14: us.
15: Fireworks and parade.
16: Yes. Good morning. Happy July.
14: Okay. We're good to go here.
16: I might have to dispute Diane's opinion on the 4th of July.
14: Getting better is what she had mentioned.
16: Well, you know, maybe temperatures, humidity stays up, and maybe the rain might be coming down a little more. So, but we'll talk about it here. We'll talk about it the next few days.
14: Okay.
16: So.
14: All right. We shall do that. But I'm telling
16: one of those plans B and C weekends now are in effect.
14: Okay. So. Well, and you said that for, what was it, Father's
16: Day? 2 days now.
14: You said it for something recently. And it was, we were down to plan D, right? I mean,
16: maybe it was the Father's Day weekend.
14: Maybe it was, yeah. You said you have to make alternative plans. So it's, listen, there's some value in getting your forecast correct.
16: And in this medium as well. So, you know, put the phone down and turn the radio on, folks.
14: Why would you?
16: Come on.
14: I wouldn't use a phone for that. It's too general. I mean, this is, we're talking pinpoint stuff. I'm telling you, I've tracked Greg Solier. The guy is, he's spot on. 99.9 is what I got you at, so.
16: I appreciate that. Yeah. Thank you for keeping me in line.
14: No, it's very important because I'm dealing with the heat wave. I'm fine because I know it's coming. I don't know what's ending.
16: That part of it will be winding. I like the term winding down. It's not going to happen all at once, but it'll be a process here over the holiday weekend.
14: Yep. So. And you said you don't see any massive heat wave.
16: I think we're moving into this strengthening El Nino, and I mean we'll get snippets of hot weather, but I just think it's a general cooler than average. You know, middle and late summertime around here. Great for comfort, maybe not great for corn and soybeans. We'll keep an eye on that going forward. And we still have some, generally speaking, pockets of issues across the Corn Belt. Generally speaking, the ratings are pretty good in that department. But we'll see what happens with, as they say, growing degree day unit accumulation as the summer wears on.
14: All right, it's Greg Solier brought to you by Kurt Lenshaw. He's at State Farm Insurance. Like a good neighbor, Kurt and State Farm are there. Okay, sir, what say you?
16: Well, already a sticky morning out there. We'll get another one here tomorrow morning and probably right on through at least a good part of the holiday weekend. Humidity, dew points, if you will, up. They may ease down a little bit, but that's the first conundrum to get improved around here, and it will take the weekend to accomplish that. And then slightly cooler air each day settles on in, not by much, and maybe a little more substantial cooling where we're able to get some outflow boundaries setting up from some thunderstorm activity. Those same outflow boundaries are going to be the ones that kind of weaken this atmospheric cap. It's also going to be shifting westward with time, and so that will allow for a couple of frontal boundaries that kind of not even won't move. They'll just sort of waffle their way southward with time each and every day, tracked by how these thunderstorms line on up. Already getting going into parts of southern Minnesota, northern Iowa, along the ridge line, if you will. But the heat is dominant for the next couple of days with the extreme heat warning through late tomorrow evening. Use care and caution. Check out those cooling centers and all that stuff, and boy, stay hydrated if you're working out there on the back for 40. Up to 93 today. You're currently in the mid-70s. Southwest to south breeze. Not quite as gusty as recent days. That'll be winding down as well. So the ventilation aspect, if you will be weakening. Warm and muggy tonight in the 70s. Sunshine, hot and humid tomorrow, about 94. Each of the next couple of days, heat index value is about 103, 105 in the afternoon. 70s tomorrow night. Then the conundrum gets going here. We get some thunderstorms tracking through the northern end of the state. We send up some outflow boundaries, and we begin chasing some of this stuff around here late morning, but more so Friday afternoon in between 92. We'll do the same process a little farther south for Independence Day Saturday. Better than even odds, 60 to 70% for some showers and thunderstorms. Fading in the morning, redeveloping mid to late afternoon and in the evening. Yeah, Mother Nature is going to be doing her own pyrotechnics, but keep an eye on that for activities. Then Sunday to Monday, still a couple of showers and thunderstorms around. Temperatures ease down, 90-ish on Sunday, upper 80s on Monday. Finally, some drier air after lingering shower activity Tuesday, Wednesday, Thursday, Friday next week. A little more seasonal, highs in the middle and upper 80s, nights of the 60s, and again, a drier setup, but a pretty active weather pattern at times in spots here over the course of the holiday weekend. For Stevie J Broadcasting, I'm Eulogist Greg Soldier.
14: All right, buddy, thank you so much. ESPN 93.5. It's kind of good to hear Brad Underwood out and around. He was at the Ubbin and talking to the media for the first time since April.
15: Right.
14: So it's May, June, 2 months.
15: Yes.
14: And yeah, everything, David Merkovich has stayed in town with Fletch and is, I noticed his arms. Listen, if those guys get just normal better like most of these guys do every year, well, how good is David Merkovich going to be, man? I mean, the guy can be point guard at 6'9". He can rebound. He can shoot the three. He's a tough kid. And he's kind of, I don't know, flamboyant is the right word for him. But he's a personality.
15: Oh, yeah.
14: And he took a DJ class at Illinois. We saw clips of the final when he had to do a dance. So we could have helped. You could have helped him with that.
15: I don't know about that.
14: Anyway, he's one of the key men, obviously, on this team. But,
15: summer workouts are in progress now, so they're finding their new team identity was one of the summary points.
14: Now, Andre Stojakovic had his knee scraped, whatever that is.
15: And Jake Davis.
14: Jake Davis' knee scraped.
15: Mm-hmm.
14: Yeah, when you hear scraped.
15: Doesn't sound all
14: doesn't
15: that
14: sound
15: great.
14: Good, but it probably will be just fine in, what, a month or so?
15: Right.
14: I don't know, maybe not even that long these days. I mean, it's drive-through hip replacements and 2 days in the hospital for something serious. It's amazing how fast folks can go in, do whatever, and come out.
15: Mm-hmm.
14: Sometimes same-day stuff.
15: I know it.
14: That we never would have done. Been 2 weeks in the hospital back in the day. So anyway, it's good to hear from Brett Underwood. We've got a few clips there. Cubs win again. I don't know, 8 out of 9, whatever it is. But they're back trying to catch the Milwaukee Brewers or just keep winning. And very close to the Dodger-type record, right at the top of the league. So, and the Cardinals, I said this is the 14-game spread that will pretty much tell you if the Cardinals can maintain in the second half. There's nobody expected the Cardinals to be anything. Their projection was 70 wins, and they're scaring 45 or 50 now.
15: Mm-hmm.
14: So Cardinals could be a wild card kind of team, which would be pretty amazing for this year. But they won their first game on the road at Atlanta, which I think right there with the Dodgers and Milwaukee Brewers with best records. So that was a heck of a road win, actually.
15: That's right. 5-3. And we can get your Redbird recap now.
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18: With Ricky Horton, I'm John Rooney, and what a great bounce-back start for Matthew Liberatore, who picked up the win in the Cardinals' 5-3 victory at Atlanta. And last night, the Cardinals used the long ball to get the lead.
19: Love to see what Libby was able to do yesterday. He had 2 walks to start the bottom of the second inning, then struck out the side after that, ended up with 9 strikeouts on the day. And again, the home runs were key. Nathan Church, a 3-run blast, but also a pretty good at-bat by Blaze Jordan, a sacrifice fly, so the Cardinals were able to tack on, and they needed everything they could get.
18: That they did as George Soriano gave up a run. So did JoJo Romero, and Ryan Fernandez allowed a run on a wild pitch and left the bases loaded, leading to a save for Riley O'Brien.
19: And Riley was pretty sharp. He did give up a double to Olsen, but he's a very good hitter, was able to get 3 ground outs.
18: The Cardinals go with Michael McGreevy, and it's Ronaldo Lopez going tonight for Atlanta. We're on the air at 5:20. Game 2 in the series after the Cardinals won in Atlanta 5-3 last night.
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15: Colin Reid to the mound for the Cubs after they beat the San Diego Padres 9-7 yesterday. It's a 1:20 start over at Wrigley, and you'll hear the action over on US 105.9. They had five homers.
14: They're back.
15: Hit a couple of the audio.
14: I think Danby Swanson, who's not had a great year, but has 12 home runs.
15: Mm-hmm.
14: And the guy they invested in.
15: Pete Crow Armstrong?
14: Yep. He's in form now.
22: Pitch. High fly ball, deep left center field, way back, still going, going, going, and way out of here. Nearly all the way to the top of the bleachers. Right underneath the video board in left center field.
14: Yeah, see, great. I like him. Sounds good. Didn't say the name of the guy. That was Dansby.
15: Okay.
14: I think in that first 10 seconds, you better say.
15: That's right.
14: Here he does it here as I critique, right?
22: Can't wait to hear this. Marinaccio working on the third base side of the rubber. Sets above the belt the kick and pitch. Crow Armstrong hits a high fly ball deep right center field. Way back. Still going. And gone.
14: Yeah, Cubs are back for the Cardinal weekend. There you go.
15: Okay.
14: Yeah.
15: Well, it's nice to see both of the teams winning here at Stevie J Broadcasting for sure. And Chicago White Sox 9-3 winners over Baltimore with a 7-run third inning. And Noah Schultz pitching for the White Sox, and that'll be an 11:35 start.
14: Whoever manages the White Sox, and I have no idea who it is, it's a remarkable turnaround.
15: Mm-hmm.
14: From the absolute worst in history to scaring the division in the Central and the AL. I mean, that's pretty impressive.
15: Some of the top trending stories you've been hearing on ESPN 93.5 about LeBron James in his 24th season informing the Lakers that they can move on without him.
14: I mean, he's been there 8 years. He won a championship, but it was COVID, so mm-hmm. it wasn't quite the same.
15: Mm-hmm.
14: And so, yeah, I mean, he's one of the greats. The key here is the reason nobody's going to break that all-time scoring record that he busted with Kareem Abdul-Jabbar, initially Lew Alcindor. Nobody plays 24 years. It's like Hank Aaron had 755 home runs, the true champion of home run leadership. I don't discount the steroid era. And he played 23 years. So nobody plays that long anymore.
15: Right, right.
14: You don't need to. Although I do have Odell Beckham, great wide receiver. Unbelievable. Made that amazing catch when he was with the Giants, one-handed in the end zone. Great player. He talks about how hard it is to live on $100 million.
15: Okay.
14: No, seriously.
15: All right.
14: There's just things you don't get.
15: I see.
14: You don't understand.
15: Huh. Well, USA and Bosnia-Herzegovina.
14: Herzegovina.
15: Yeah, thank you for that.
14: Think of the rental car. That gets you halfway there.
15: Herzegovina. Okay.
14: I mean, some people say it differently. I say it Bosnia-Herzegovina.
15: Right. And that's
14: somehow I got the Georgi Bisonzavili. I've got some of those, but not very many.
15: Mexico, Norway, France, winners yesterday in the World
14: Cup. What time did they say? What time we're playing?
15: 7 o'clock.
14: Great. Let's go.
15: Mm-hmm.
14: All right. Here I am at soccer. I said, let's go to soccer.
15: I know.
14: Weather brought to you by Busey for over 158 years. The name of the book, it's the same name. Busey, when they had horses and everything. It's unbelievable. They've been around. Here's meteorologist Greg Solier.
23: Hello again, everyone. Let's check weather for East Central Illinois. Champaign-Urbana and Saturday. Heat wave weather pattern continues on for the next couple. Gradual winding down of that expected over the course of Friday. The weekend, humidity stays up with increasing rainfall chances as well. You want to have a backup plan just in case for the holiday weekend. Hot and very humid for the day. Increasing southwest to south wind. Sunshine at 93. Warm and muggy tonight. Mostly clear. Low down at 76 and a diminishing south wind. Tomorrow, that extreme and excessive heat warning continues on with sunshine high about 94 and a gusty southwest south wind down into the mid-70s tomorrow night, becoming partly sunny, hot, and rather humid for the day on Friday, and a couple of showers and thunderstorms in spots for the morning, more so for the afternoon, up to 92. Saturday, Independence Day, hot, humid, increasing clouds, scattered showers and thunderstorms both morning and afternoon into the evening, highs about 91. A couple of showers and thunderstorms Sunday and Monday. Daytime readings around 90 on Sunday. Highs in the upper 80s for Monday and Tuesday of next week. For CVT Broadcasting, I'm meteorologist Greg Solier.

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1: A major technology analyst is recommending investors buy SpaceX stock. Wedbush analyst Dan Ives sees SpaceX rising to $190 a share. It's currently in the $170 range. Stocks wrapped up the first half of the year with the best gains in years. Those stock futures are in the red to start July. Investors are cautiously monitoring developments in the Middle East and are waiting for comments from Fed Chair Kevin Warsh. Three major U.S. egg producers have reached a proposed settlement over pricing. The New York Post says Cal-Maine Foods, Versova, and Hickman's Egg Ranch will pay $3.3 million and will donate 53 million eggs, which will be delivered to food banks. The companies have denied wrongdoing. That's your Fox Business Report. I'm Jenny Coselda. Invested in you.
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4: All right, we are into Wednesday. This is July 1. I'm Stevie J. There's Diane Ducey.
7: Good morning.
4: Ed Martin and Brother Johnny. Yes, together again, coming up at the bottom of the hour. Tina Peters visited the White House. Ed was there in the Oval with the Vice President and the Secretary of State. Tina Peters apparently found some election fraud in Colorado, and she's the one that ended up getting arrested. So we want to hear what's up with that. And this whole decision by the Supreme Court for birthright citizenship. People that are traveling to America at 8.5 months pregnant, they've abused the system. Clarence Thomas said this is for Dred Scott, this is for blacks and slaves. That's the whole intent of it. But to actually allow the abuse to continue, and I'll ask if this is an accurate scenario, somebody from Beijing could fly to Guam, have the baby, baby will be a U.S. citizen, come over here when they're young, use our welfare, run for office, run for president, they'll be a U.S. citizen. If you're somehow here and something happens where you have a baby here, legit, 300,000 people are doing this a year in America. 300,000 people.
7: I didn't realize the number was
4: that high.
7: They're
4: coming to America to have a baby because, and you're saying, well, yeah, nobody else does that in their country. They don't want, nobody wants to go to their country. You know that there's 8 billion people on the planet, about 7 billion would come here and do everything they could to get in and be here. What does that tell you about our rotten country that our far left communists now promote? We're the worst. Tear it down. It's evil.
7: Right.
4: Why do 8 billion want to live here? All right, maybe 6.5 billion.
7: Some 14th Amendment came to play in 1868.
4: All about slavery, all about the rights of slaves. And it's about the time the Democrats started the KKK, as a matter of fact, 1867. How'd that go?
7: Mm-hmm.
4: It's just dizzying what we're into today. And yes, the woman from Ethiopia did win in Colorado. So you got more and more Mamdanis out there. You can say democratic socialist. This is a communist doctrine. That's where people kind of come and take your things, and you listen to what you get to keep and what you get to do. You have no idea what this is. We just need more education on why socialism's not worked. Oh, they did in the Netherlands. Norway's, there's 4 million people. We got 350 million. There's not enough money. There's not enough money to pay for the seniors that are coming down after the baby boomers are done. I mean, it doesn't work. It sounds really good to say, bring me your retired and bring them all if you do it legally. Go through the paperwork. Get it done legit. Nobody's against immigration. We're just against illegal where you don't know what you got and some of the bad guys get in. But it's just stunning. So, yeah, and keep in mind, this is a Democratic primary. Well, what happened to the Democrats? Joe Manchin's not a Democrat anymore. John Fetterman, the only logical one on that side of the aisle I can see. Chuck Schumer's not going to win again. He's out. 2028, he's going to lose to AOC. She's going to beat Chuck Schumer if she chooses to run. But if you have a Senate seat on the platter and Mondami says you get it, you get it. He's the man right now.
7: Huh.
4: But it is the wrong direction. You're not going to catch your flight in that gate. You got to go the other way. You're on concourse. Socialism, fascism, communism. There's a lot of societies that have been suckered into this because they were told this is going to happen. And didn't. And guess what? When they complained, what happened to that guy? Where'd he go? Oh, I don't know.
7: If Zohran Mamdani was born in Uganda, he can't become president.
4: Not unless they change it.
7: Huh.
4: But right now you can't.
7: Okay.
4: It is, he's charming. He's good at the camera. He's just.
7: Well, his mom was a filmmaker.
4: Yeah.
7: So.
4: Massive liberal,
7: mm-hmm.
4: but past liberal. Liberals, I mean, the squad's out of date. They need to update their resumes. But just keep in mind.
7: Zohran's 34.
4: One of the women that just won in New York, she on October 8th, she was celebrating Palestine. After the brutal attack that killed an equivalent of 40,000 people in America, was like 1,200 people in Israel. And she's out there, and no prisons, no borders. How does that look? We've seen how it looks after Joe Biden. 217-359-2255. Stand by. We'll get into it knee-deep here with Ed Martin, Brother Johnny. Ed is the pardon attorney for Donald J. Trump. And we shall get into more of this, but it is a head shaker, as I like to say. 217-359-2255. Happy to hear what you think on the Fisher National Bank text line. All right, 728 ESPN 93.5, 1st of July.
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13: News. I'm CJ Papa. The maiden voyage for President Trump.
14: President Trump today is going to the opening of the Teddy Roosevelt Presidential Library in North Dakota, and this is going to be his first ever ride on the new Air Force One.
13: New to plane, a gift from Qatar. The Gulf nation, the backdrop for continued indirect talks aimed at steering Iran to a peace deal. Another Democratic Socialist wins a primary, this time in Colorado. 29-year-old Maylot Quiroz defeats incumbent Congresswoman Diana DeGette. A voice of the village people silenced.
15: Victor Willis, frontman for the Village People, often performed as a helmeted police officer to some of the group's biggest hits, many co-written by him, including Macho Man in the Navy and YMCA.
13: Fox's Lillian Wu, he dies after what the group said was a short but aggressive illness. He was 74. America's listening to Fox News.
16: Here's a look at local news. Parts of a man's arm found in Lake Mattoon Sunday night. It prompted depth investigation and led law enforcement to search the lake Monday. Now state police need help identifying whose arm it may be. Police said boaters observed the remains and informed the Cumberland County Sheriff's Office, who's investigating. The debate over large AI-driven data center continues in Champaign County. In late April, the county board voted to extend its moratorium after more than 100 residents packed the Shields Carter meeting room. Vice chair says the extension gives the Data Center Activities Task Force more time to craft regulations. Champaign County Freedom Celebration returning to its full traditional schedule for the nation's 250 years. This year's theme is America Celebrates 250 Years, with events on July 4th, including the Youth Run, 8:30 a.m., the 5K at 9:05, and the parade takes place at 11:05 back on its historic route. You're locally up to date from the Stevie J Broadcasting Newsroom. I'm Jim Miller.
4: 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Member FDIC. All right, details now on the weather ahead of Ed Martin, Brother Johnny. Coming up, it's 7:33.
17: Don't forget, everyone, let's check weather. Free Central Illinois, Champaign-Urbana vicinity. The week goes on with a heat wave weather pattern and the extreme heat warning through late tomorrow evening. Sun filled for the day today in 93 and a gusty southwest to south wind at 8 to 16 miles per. And boy, the humidity's up still. It stays that way for tonight. Muggy with a clear sky and 76 for the low. Diminishing south wind this evening. Tomorrow, hot and humid, mostly sunny. Another high of about 93 to 94. 4 degrees. Gusty southwest to south wind. Heat indices the next couple peak during the course of the afternoon and evening at 100 to 110. Now tomorrow night to a low near 75 and a couple of thunderstorms break out for the morning hours on Friday. More so for the afternoon. Eyes up to 92. Have a backup plan for the rest of the holiday weekend. Saturday, Independence Day, scattered showers, thunderstorms both morning and afternoon. The high around 91 up to about 90. Again, a couple of showers and thunderstorms Sunday. Diminishing rainfall chances, but still around Monday and Tuesday next week. Temperatures back down into the 80s. Finally, drier air by mid next week. For Stevie J Broadcasting, I'm meteorologist Greg Soldier.
4: I love this. This is so cool, Johnny. Johnny's on from Bible study in New Orleans. Just got a text from Ed. I'm stuck on a call with the WH.
7: Okay.
18: Yeah, the White House. He needs to tell the president that he's got a call and he'll be back with him.
7: That's right.
4: Has anybody ever say, Mr. President, can I call you back?
18: I'm sure they do, because if it's about something he wants them to get done. So
4: maybe it's like Mark on the other line about Iran. Can I call you back, sir? Something like that, maybe?
18: Yeah.
4: Okay.
18: Yeah.
4: Well, this whole thing, there's a lot to talk about here this morning, and we shall get right into it. Brad Underwood met the media, Johnny. That was good to hear and see Brad Underwood. Mm-hmm. Said we're not talking much about last year. This is new year, new team.
7: Yep.
4: This is what we're doing.
7: Got a reset going on.
4: So, I mean, I'm all in on Illinois football, basketball, both men's and women's, volleyball. I'm all in on Illinois, but Johnny, the difference is now we've built expectations.
18: Yeah, that's good. That's good.
4: It is. We
18: can handle it.
4: There's a lot of question marks with football, particularly handing the keys to I can't ever remember his name. Bobby Houck was the head coach at Wyoming. Amazing head coach record. Walked away, went fly fishing because he didn't want to deal with all the NIL stuff. Was making $600,000 a head coach at Wyoming. And now I think he's over $1 million. That's what they're getting for the coordinator jobs, some of these coordinator jobs. Anyway, this is an all-out blitz kind of a deal. And as Larry Franks told me, you got to have the Jimmies and the Joes now. So we have the Jimmies.
18: Well, you've got to have the cover boys in the back. But if you do, that's the way to play, because the problem is the quarterback. If you can stop him from throwing, you got it. And I like that kind of offense. But you really do need to be careful, because that's when you get the long touchdown.
4: Yeah, well, if you don't get the quarterback, then you're dead.
18: That's the problem.
4: So Devin Witherspoon was the fifth pick in the draft, went to Seattle, won a Super Bowl last year. Devin Witherspoon, unbelievable corner for us. And if we have 11 of those guys, we'll probably be national champs. So we need...
18: Well, sure. Yeah, that's all you need.
4: Anyway, but I like the thought of pick athlete, teach position. We'll put them where they belong kind of thing, because you certainly have...
18: No, that's exactly what you want to do.
4: Athlete.
18: And, you can, because there's all kinds of ways you can arrange a team based on your talent. Well, that's what coaching is. And then you also train guys who aren't quite as good into being a lot better. It's fun to coach. I always enjoyed coaching kids. And we've got some really good coaches, so that's great.
4: Well, we're waiting on Ed. Let me play Brad's stuff that came yesterday.
19: You know, I think he truly understands the benefits of...
4: This is David Mirkovich deciding not to play for his national team, but staying with Adam Fletcher, our strength coach, and all he can do for the growth of the body and the whole deal, man.
19: You know, I think he truly understands the benefits of Fletch and getting his body right, being in the best shape that he can be, being the best prepared he can be. I think those opportunities are always going to be there with his national team. He's an outstanding player. I think he understands he's one of the best players in college basketball, and he wants to capitalize on making the most of that opportunity, and felt like that was being here.
4: Well, and his arms look a little different already. I think he's hitting it pretty hard. And somebody, the comp on David Mirkovich, Johnny, was Luka Doncic? Really?
18: Well, he needs to keep working on the three. If we're going to shoot the three, we need to raise those percentages up a little.
4: What was remember, David's wasn't bad. I think that was pretty.
18: No, his was a 36 or so. But we have Jake. But it's just that's what you're going to do. And if he wants to go to Davich, are you what was it? Wasn't Jokic? Yeah. What did you say? Who's the guy?
4: Doncic. Luka Doncic, yeah.
18: Luka Doncic. Yeah, yeah. If you're gonna Doncic it, you need to work that long range bomb because he could make it from anywhere.
4: I know. I tell you what though, it's exciting to have it's really hard to get to the Final Four because of matchups and this and that and that and this. But we should have a very legit top 10 basketball team all year. So that's exciting.
18: And I think we can win the conference And I'm so happy for Dusty May. I hope he does very well.
4: Me too.
18: In Wait Dallas.
4: Yeah, I'm kind of a Dallas Maverick fan.
18: For the Mavericks.
4: Yeah,
18: now.
4: Exactly. No, I was really kind of promoting the fact that I think Michigan should give Juwan Howard another try. He's an alum. He's a Fab Five guy. Giving him back.
18: Get
4: him
18: back.
4: Yeah.
18: He did not get a fair shake. Come on.
4: There you go. Oh man. Anyway, here we are in July 1. Tina Peters went to the White House yesterday, and I don't know if she's still in town, but Ed's pictured with her. I don't know much about her, Johnny. Do you?
18: Yes. Well, the story is she was an election official in Colorado, the very purple state that's solid blue based on their approach to voting. And she said, look, here's what they're we're doing over here. This isn't right. There is no way to be sure these votes are correct, and we need to look into it. Sentenced her to 9 years in jail.
20: Mm-hmm. She got 9 years in jail? Now, that's the story? It really is? It?
18: She's been in jail for the last 3 years.
7: Right.
18: And Ed had a lot to do with getting her out, and Russ Vogt,
20: yeah,
18: he finally stepped in and said, you guys, this is on the line. You guys can do whatever you want, but we're not paying Colorado for ABC, because he's the Office of Management and Budget. And then the governor said, yeah, I think that sentence is too long and let her out.
20: Oh, wow. I mean, Johnny, is that not the tip of an iceberg of what we fear?
18: No, it's not the tip. It's the iceberg, and we've been watching it. And that was an extreme case of shutting you up. But they'll also sue you and cancel you. And it's because that's their only source of power. I'm telling you, all these issues we talk about, ocean border, open border, crime, defund the police, guys on girls teams, comes from who's getting elected. And we, our only recourse is to throw them out. And you can't do it if they're going to count ballots in boxes out of nowhere until they have enough votes to win. That's my political issue, ABC. That's the only one that matters. It's the core of the matter. And you see what happens when you go there. They go ballistic. And they're not going to pass that SAVE Act unless we blow the filibuster and talk some sense into a few Republicans. Maybe we can get Fetterman over the line. But there's no way they're going to let that go. They're not going to go. They're not going to let us change that.
20: Why wouldn't John Fetterman say, see you to the Democrats?
18: Well,
20: he's going to lose in 28. He's out. This is one term.
18: I don't think so. Not in Pennsylvania.
20: I don't know.
18: Statewide race. The
20: Menominee people are coming after him, man.
18: Yeah, but they don't have the strength they got in New York. That's actually very liberal anyway. And everybody gave up on voting a long time ago. There's only 15% turnout. I mean, the winner had 37,000 votes out of 500,000 registered voters to win. And it's terrible. But people are like, it doesn't matter who we vote for. So that's another problem with not having a voting system. People can say, yeah, we're going to vote, and let's see what happens, instead of, it's rigged, I'm not voting. And that's a very bad thing to happen.
20: Yeah.
18: But I'll tell you this, there are some Democrats that would probably consider making a move based on the Socialist Party. It's now a Socialist Party trying to take over the Democratic Party,
20: yeah,
18: winning these elections. Because what they're doing, that system, Schumer has no control whatsoever. He's going to get thrown out.
20: Yeah. If AOC wants it, you can get it, I think.
18: But if you can... We're talking in Colorado. There's no signature on the ballot, Steve. They signed the envelope. And the Secretary of State, who went after Tina Peters in Colorado, is the one who put the password to get into the Colorado database online. And so now anyone can register anybody to vote. Mm. It's an honor system. Check the box. Yes, I'm eligible. That's how a guy... The sheriff of California was complaining and did an investigation, and they're trying to prosecute him for doing an investigation.
20: Man.
18: That's how a guy in Pakistan, not a guy from Pakistan, a guy living in Pakistan registered and voted in his county. That's how weak their system is.
20: Well,
18: and so,
20: just to get the coverage on Tina Peters, here's some of the headlines. Trump hosts convicted election fraudster at the White House.
18: Mm. There you go. Election fraudster? No, she was complaining about the election fraud. She did not commit election fraud. What she did is she turned in evidence that was supposedly classified, which they don't even do that, but the way they treated it, like they did for Trump's Mar-a-Lago classified papers. No, that she was exposing what they were doing.
20: Mm.
18: They went nuts and put her in jail for 9 years and dared anyone else to say anything. Guess what?
20: Nobody else did. Another headline, Colorado governor commutes Tina Peters' sentence after Trump blocks funding.
18: That's what happened. Oh, so that's the truth. That is the truth headline. It wasn't Trump, it was Russ Vought, by the way.
20: Russ Vought, yeah, the guy, the Office of Budget of Management or something.
18: My friend, who's Eddie's friend, so yeah. I don't know him. But
20: all right, 7:45, Brother Johnny. Ed Martin just texted me, sorry, can't make it.
7: Okay.
18: No, he's on the line with the president. He can't go anywhere.
20: Right. All right, Johnny, is this exaggerated? This is what came from the Supreme Court about birthright citizenship, where people can come to America 2 weeks away from having a baby, have the baby, and the baby's a citizen. And it's happened 300,000 times last year. So the question is, if I go to Guam from Beijing and 1,000 babies are born from China in Guam, could they not be taking advantage of our welfare system eventually and run for president of the United States?
18: Well, the bigger concern is they're going back to China as soon as they're released, by the next couple days.

0: saying, we are going to back you up where we can, but we're not doing their job. Make them pass a law. Mm. Well, they won't. They can't do anything.
1: Yeah, right.
0: They've already been assigned the job of doing the representative districts for every state. Every state sues them, and they're tired of it. And it's like, figure it out, guys. But then you have the problem of where the congressional districts are mapped out. It's the same problem. We can't work it out if the system doesn't allow both sides to have a fair shot. And so they had to step in, okay, you can't do this, you can't do that. And really, that isn't their job. It's to follow the Constitution and the law. And so I can get their argument, but from a practical sense, they're killing it. And so they're like, well, look, if the Congress does want to flesh out some of those details, and there is a good argument that the people who are going to Guam and back to the Communist Party aren't under the jurisdiction of the United States. They're under the jurisdiction of, they're citizens of China.
1: Mm.
0: And so they shouldn't get the benefit of citizens of the
1: United
0: States.
1: Well,
0: US.
1: It's
0: so
1: totally abused, right? This whole thing has been abused over the years.
0: Unlike Alito, he said that this was the biggest case we've had and we blew it.
1: Mm.
0: So that's just another way of looking at it.
1: Well, and, okay, so Johnny, the Ethiopian woman won in Colorado. She's the Mondami protege, I guess, the same socialist communist. But now some think it puts the seat in play. They thought they were going to win that. And now with a socialist communist, will people vote for that in the general in Colorado?
0: Okay, let me repeat. They got an unlimited amount of ballots signed at the envelope. No, she's not going to lose. Mm. That's not going to happen. Mm. And so now, I guess I gotta moderate because I've got to assimilate what's happening. And there is an asterisk. If the Democratic Party starts to say we can't let these people win, then all bets are off. But my theory is that the people who actually fill out these ballots and get them to a point where they're counted, whether it's in those drop boxes or at the central clearinghouse, which they should never be having, all the ballots go to one place and then counted. They should be counted at the precincts, but there's no one going to the precincts. They're putting them in the drop box. And by the way, there's no postmark. There's no post office at the drop box. That's the problem with the mail-ins. It's not a mail-in. And so what I've been thinking is the people who are actually the ones at the bottom of the food chain, so no one can go back to Schumer and blame him, even though it was designed so he could never lose, there's plausible deniability. You can't. And so those people are saying, we're going to vote for ourselves. And so they may just continue their process. This is all a theory, but I've got a lot of anecdotal evidence of watching television, and the ballots keep coming. And the question is it the socialists doing it? I suspect so, because in the mind of the communist socialists, there's no rules. This is to save the world, Steve. It's to beat the injustices. And so they'll do it in a heartbeat, where a moderate Democrat's not going to do it, and a Republican, some of them will do it, but most people won't. So I think she's going to win, and I think all of those candidates are going to win, because where they were elected, that process is fine-tuned, and they're in total control of it. There's no real people's vote. That's my theory, Stevie.
1: Yeah, well, you've been consistent on it. That's for darn sure.
0: Yeah, I'm consistent. We'll see whether we'll find out if I'm right or wrong. I was going to mention, too, Steve, have you noticed that the Democratic far left, the people that are winning, have what appears to be their overriding issue, which is anti-Semitism. They're against the Jews, anti-Israel.
1: Mm.
0: That's a driving force behind it. And I'm pointing it out because for 10 years we've been called Nazis and Hitler, but do you know what Hitler's number one overriding issue?
1: Yeah, that's right.
0: The Jews are doing everything that's wrong is because of the Jews. They need to go. And that's what we're hearing. It's interesting.

0: very similar.
1: What happens if Hakeem Jeffries takes over and he's trying to placate the communists and the AOCs? That's not going to work, is it?
0: I don't think he can get to be speaker with the numbers of the crazies that are getting their way.
1: But what about the 13 Democrats assigned a petition saying we will never do that? And so what would they ever get passed if they take control?
0: Well, first of all, they got 2 years where nothing will happen. And I've mentioned that might be a good thing. But we want to progress with the agenda for America. I think the things that Trump's done, and it's been a lot, are good for the country in the long run. And that stops. But they're not going to pass. Trump can veto it. There's nothing they can do. And I'm interested to see if Hakeem can hold on to his seat.
1: Wow.
0: Because you remember Kevin McCarthy was going to be the next speaker?
1: Yeah, right.
0: But there weren't as many socialists on the far right. It was a few people, maybe, what, six guys? And Kevin McCarthy couldn't get over the hump.
1: Mm-hmm, right.
0: And then Steve Scalise was kind of going to be a shoo-in. But Mike Johnson was over working in the corner, and finally he was the only one. No one had anything.
1: Right, that's right. Yeah.
0: So let Mike do it.
1: Yeah, right. Nuts. Okay, so the governing part won't be very easy no matter what.
0: No, it's going to be it's an amazing thing to watch, and the Democrats have lost control of many parts of the country in terms of who's getting elected for whatever reason. Maybe they're all just voting and it's no fraud at all, but I that's not what I think. But I haven't got any more evidence than the people listening or you do.
1: Mm.
0: A little more. I've heard some firsthand stories and this and that. But as far as any going to court with, nothing.
1: Mm.
0: And so, and most of areas where they're doing this, the judges aren't going to hear the case. So
1: yeah,
0: we just aren't going to do that.
1: I don't know. You know, this is an amazing place. That's why I said out of 8 billion people on Earth, 7 billion would try and get here no matter how. I mean, would it be that high?
0: Well, I don't know if they know, but it would be a lot. And it is a lot. You see them coming in. I mean, there's an endless stream. I did want to go up to Washington on the mall. I want to get a folding chair. I'll just, you know, carry the ones you go to a picnic.
1: Yeah.
0: And sit in the Illinois booth with a sign around my neck that says, Illinois, most of us still love America. Because I'd be the only one in it.
1: I know.
0: I didn't do anything.
1: I know. And there are many states that did not. And, oh, frankly, I think they were all blue, right? I mean, it's...
0: There were 8 or 9 of them. Pennsylvania was one. But then Fetterman and McCormick, the senators... When Shapiro said, well, there's no one in the state that'll sponsor it, they found a lot of sponsors.
1: Wow.
0: So they're setting theirs up. Massachusetts is out. I don't know who they are. I was pretty sad that this...
1: But Illinois for sure, Illinois. Nothing.
0: Yeah, mm-hmm. Absolutely not.
1: Let's get our folding chairs.
0: I don't know. Maybe there's somebody like me or Diane that took some stuff up there. But I don't know. I don't know that. I just know Illinois was on the list of not participating.
1: Yikes. That's just...
0: And here's the thing, Steve. Half of the people on the mall are Democrats. Democrats love this country. And what's Illinois... If you want to fight and disagree, that's fine. What about our 250 years?
1: Yeah, I know.
0: What are you doing?
1: I know.
0: And that's past the line. And most people who are hearing us talk agree.
1: Yeah,
0: we should have something in the booth on the mall.
1: Yeah,
0: with the other 50 states of the year.
1: Can't do anything Trump likes. Period. So
0: that's a sickness. It really is.
1: Yeah.
0: And it hurts. It doesn't represent Illinois. What did Trump get, by the way? He was over 35 in votes in Illinois. It was a lot of votes.
1: No, it was 55-46 or something, right? I mean, 45 something.
0: And of the 55 who didn't vote for Trump, at least 2/3 of them are proud to be American.
1: Yeah, no question.
0: That's got nothing to do with who they vote. It really doesn't. And that's a terrible, it's a bad political move, but it goes straight back to the core of the Death Star that Luke had to hit, which is the voting. They can do anything they want. They're still going to get elected.
1: Mm.
0: We can't do anything about it. And so that's a problem.
1: Johnny, appreciate always being there, giving us some Common sense.
0: Well, I really wanted Ed to weigh in on some of this stuff because he has to keep me in line sometimes.
1: I don't know. I've never had it. I've been on the radio a while. I've never had anybody text me saying I'm stuck on a call with the WH. Nobody's ever sent that to me.
0: stuck on call with
1: WH.
0: No, he was planning to be on the call.
1: No, he talked 20 minutes ago, but the White House called, so.
0: So we get to talk to him more because with the midterms, they pulled back on the number of pardons and prosecutions.
1: Yeah, right.
0: You can't win that.
1: Yeah.
0: So he is kind of in more of a holding pattern. They're still playing for him to do, but he has time to talk to us, so that's really
1: great.
0: Good.
1: No, it really is. All right, Johnny, we'll talk, but fortunately we have the good Lord and God and the Bible, and you can pray for us in Bible study. So.
0: Yes, sir. Thank you. God bless America.
1: God bless America. Thank you, Brother Johnny. New Orleans, ESPN 93.5. We'll go right to the news next. It's 7:57, ESPN 93.5, Wednesday, July 1. That's Diane Ducey.
2: Good morning.
1: I am Stevie J.
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0: 27. Yes. Steve Suderman coming up.
1: Maybe I just have no brain.
0: I just got caught up in stuff. I'm so sorry.
1: No. I as well.
2: Good morning.
1: Yeah, I have no idea what day it is. Don't know what the month is. Don't know nothing.
0: It's July 1st.
1: What's the year? I have no idea.
2: It is a different month. That's a thing.
1: No, it's after 20 years of doing this with you. It's like what? Okay, maybe 30 years.
2: I set the alarm every night when I leave here if I'm the last one to go, and then I will get to the car. Go, did I set the alarm?
1: No, I know. It's Steve Suderman. He's at Good Vibes. That's in the Round Barn in Champaign, sir. What say you on this Wednesday? What do you got going on for the 4th of July?
2: Mm-hmm. Well, it's my favorite holiday. It always has been because you don't have any family obligations for one thing. You can just do what you want. And it may involve air conditioning because it's going to be hot, but I think every place is going to be closed on Saturday, and a whole lot of places are going to be closed on Friday. Not us. It'll be business as usual Friday. So if you have that day off, you want to come in out of the heat. Our AC is so far working really well. we're grateful for that. The RGB screens have had their first round of discounts. I waited until they had, because they just come in sky high when they're brand new. So the first round, it's, maybe 10% or so off the original retail. And if you haven't seen one of these, it brings video to a whole new level of realism, and without any of the drawbacks of every other thing that's come before. So they took the very, very best of OLED, QLED, mini LED, all that, and kind of roll it into one thing, and you get the most awesome looking picture that's ever been,
1: So do you have one? You have one on display?
2: We have several.
1: Oh, boy.
2: And there are bigger ones coming. The giant ones aren't out yet. The 98 will ship later this month, and there'll be 115-inch by September.
1: Oh, my gosh.
2: That's for the pretty well-heeled.
1: Yeah, no, I get it. But, again, this is a screen we need to see. So go see you, Round Barn next to Driver's License in Champaign, and take a peek, man.
2: And
1: just take a peek.
2: In the meantime, there are great deals on the regular stuff because it's trying to clear a path for these new things. So everything that's been around for 25 and might be carryover models are cheap as dirt, and I'm kind of really got my fingers crossed. Today is the day that I can't ever remember the initials, USMCA, something like that, whatever NAFTA got replaced by. That comes up for renewal today. Cross your fingers that they renew that, and that prices will be stable on things that come from Mexico and Canada. Because if not, the prices are all going to shoot up, and we'll have inflation that just gets exacerbated.
1: Mm.
2: And, it'll be too bad. But the Samsung Terrace, the outdoor TV, the Samsung Frame, these things that will turn into art on the wall, there's deals on that stuff. They're just don't quit. So,
1: how can we find you, sir?
2: On the web at gvibes.com and for real at 2010 Round Barn next to the driver's license facility. And our number is 351-0909.
1: You the man. Sorry for my tardiness, my friend. We'll talk soon. Thank you.
0: Have a great 4th.
1: Have a great 4th, Steve.
2: You too, guys.
1: All right.
2: Take care.
1: That's our friend Steve Suderman, Good Vibes, Round Barn in Champaign. 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
11: President Trump called it too bad for the country. The Supreme Court ruling blocking his executive order that aimed to undo birthright citizenship for babies born in the U.S. to parents here illegally or temporarily. He's urging Republicans in Congress to pass a law. And Homeland Security Secretary Mark Wayne Mellon tells Fox,
12: all of us together are working and saying, okay, how can we protect America and still at the same time, unfortunately, figure out how to work with the court.
11: Now, here's one thing the administration's trying.
7: Justice Department leadership is directing U.S. attorneys to prioritize the investigation and prosecutions of birth tourism schemes. In a memo to federal prosecutors, Assistant Attorney General Colin McDonald says the DOJ will hold accountable those who engage in unlawful conduct like false visa applications. A majority of Supreme Court justices blocked an executive order from President Trump that was intended to prevent automatic citizenship to children born in the U.S., the parents in the country illegally or temporarily. Chief Justice John Roberts concludes the 14th Amendment ensures any person born on U.S. soil is a U.S. citizen. At the White House, Jared Halpern, Fox News.
11: In a continued federal crackdown on fraud,
13: Department of Health and Human Services Inspector General Thomas March Bell sent a letter to New York's Medicaid Fraud Control Unit saying millions of dollars in aid would be halted until at least September 30th, saying the unit is moving too slowly on cases, and compared to similar units in other states, it secured the lowest number of criminal fraud convictions between 2023 and 2025, though it acknowledges that one reason is the state made a deliberate choice to focus on high-impact cases rather than small-scale individual fraud. Lisa Lacerra, Fox News.
11: New York's Attorney General, Democrat Letitia James, is vowing to fight that funding freeze. On Wall Street, they could be selling the opening bell this hour. Dow and NASDAQ futures do both down well over 100 points. I'm Dave Anthony, and this is Fox News.
14: Here's a look at local news. Champaign City Council dissolved its rideshare pilot program, approved a permanent licensing system for operators to change update sections of the city's municipal code, and expands e-bikes across Champaign-Urbana. Target areas include downtown, Garden Hills, and Northeastern Prospect Avenue. That's what's happening today. Illinois officials urging residents to take precautions as the heat wave hits the state. Temps jumping into the 90s with heat index values reaching the triple digits. Residents should check on family, friends, and neighbors who may be vulnerable. Everyone should drink plenty of water and avoid alcohol. Champaign County Freedom Celebration returning to its full traditional schedule for this year as the nation marks 250 years. This year's theme is America Celebrates 250 Years of events on July 4th, including Youth Run, 8:30, 5K at 9:05, and the Parade, 11:05, back on its historic route. You're locally up to date from Stevie J Broadcasting Newsroom. I'm Jim Miller.
1: Yeah, when you get into voting and the discussion, let's just say that the environment is ripe for, well, is that really true and correct? Remember when Trump won in 16, he really didn't win. He got help from the dossier and all these other things that turned out to be a lie. So when you can print out your own ballots, then they say, well, gosh, that seems loose. Mm-hmm. Then both sides are going to say, I mean, the left totally says that they didn't win. He's not a legitimate president, all these other things. So it's natural, but so I think the argument I would have is let's just clean it up when we know we can. We know we can firm up and not call it Jim Crow 2, not say, hey, you know, you're just keeping us from voting. Anybody without an ID in this country, how do you do anything without an ID?
15: Mm-hmm.
1: How many people in Champaign-Urbana can't vote because they can't get an ID? I mean, there might be a few, but there's not very many. You can't buy whiskey, you can't get on an airplane, you can't do anything. You can't go to FedEx
15: right.
1: without an ID.
15: Yep.
1: So I think that argument is strained at best. So why not say, when you have all these boxes of votes that have yet to be counted, and 121,000 come in for one candidate, you're going, that's not possible. Mao Zedong didn't get that.
15: Right.
1: He lost five or six of them. People. That's it.
15: Right.
1: Because you died if they found out. So it's crazy to me to think that why wouldn't you be skeptical when the looseness of it all? So why don't we tighten it up with the Democrat and the Republican can say, you know what, that's pretty firm, pretty good. It looks like the vote's solid because it's really hard to cheat. Why not make it hard to cheat? And I just think it's way too loose when you have boxes from, what, Dinesh D'Souza? Didn't he do that mule, 2,000 mules or something, where you mm-hmm. saw people on video dumping all these boxes in?
15: Mm-hmm.
1: And you're telling me you're verifying every signature? I think not. It's just not. So, and so here we are. We're in a really crossroads.
15: We're the greatest country in the world. We can figure this out.
1: We know we can. We can go to the moon. Yeah. And mow with dark socks and shorts. Ah. Why don't we go? We're on Mars. We can.
15: Exactly.
1: Yeah, get off the lawn. Anyway, it's.
16: We can drive around electric cars and all that kind of stuff.
15: Mm-hmm.
1: Yeah, the electric cars.
16: You know, you actually, in some stores, you actually need a ID to make a return as well in this day and age.
1: Listen, it is. It's just they got to come up with something else besides I can't get one. You're repressing the vote. That's just not right. It's not accurate. It's not right. You just have all kinds of issues. But I think dumping votes in a box nobody can monitor or see who you are is just.
16: You're talking about the mail-in stuff?
1: I'm not necessarily. The absentee, there's certainly a reason if you're overseas or whatever.
16: Yeah.
1: But
16: yeah.
1: They're talking about.
16: It needs to be a more clear-cut deadline, not run days and weeks after the election.
1: No, it's just too. And I'm saying that the environment is, if you're really passionate and if you run, you are. All your people are passionate. And you go, that's not fair. Where'd they come from? Where'd that box come from, right?
15: Right.
1: I mean, it's like, wait a minute, it looks bad. We can make it. We're so good at what we do. We can make it almost infallible if we wanted and the desire was there, but it's not because they need to know.
16: It's the digital age, yeah. Right?
1: And then when there's problems in the water main break and they're in Atlanta and they're voting late and counting late and all these other things, and you're just saying, wait a minute, this looks funny. And you're all in, and it's a close vote, and all these things, you can do better than what we're doing. The drop boxes where you have no idea who put them in there, you have no idea about signatures or anything, and I don't care if a, quote, Republican goes with you, it's pretty hard to illuminate the kind of stuff that goes on, particularly in deep, dark blue places. Really hard because everybody's on the page. And it's not like we haven't had voter fraud in the past. It happens. How much does it happen? Does it sway things? They found 300,000 bad votes in Maricopa County, Phoenix. Okay, that's a lot.
15: Mm-hmm.
1: All right, it's our...
16: Do I hear say in Chicago and Chicagoland at large, vote early and often?
15: Right.
1: I'm telling you.
15: That's the expression.
1: Historians say that Mayor Daley delivered the presidency to John Kennedy.
16: Yeah.
1: Richard Nixon thought he had Illinois until he didn't.
15: Mm-hmm.
1: Because of
16: the Daley machine.
1: Yep. Because of Cook County.
16: Yep.
1: Brother, brought you this.
16: Or Cook County. Can I say that?
1: You can say that.
16: Okay.
1: On this show, of course.
16: Yes. Okay. Been there, done that, lived there. So.
1: All right. Weather brought to you by Carl.
15: Discover the job, the career, and the purpose you were meant for with Carl Health. 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
1: Meteorologist Greg Sawyer, all-important 4th of July weekend coming up. Many people are off Friday. What are you thinking here, from friend?
16: Yeah, you know, we'll get dry hours where there will be heat and humidity, but kind of winding down. Don't expect a nice, snappy cold front to come through and take 20 degrees off temperatures and the dew points as well. The atmosphere kind of muddled. Thunderstorms are actually going to drive the bigger picture, these what we call convective complexes. So, yeah, it's something you're going to have to monitor here. And as we talked about, I believe on Father's Day, a plan B, maybe C as well, maybe in order over the course of the weekend. And some of the better coverages and chances Friday afternoon, Saturday. Sorry, I'm working on it. And then we'll wind it down into early next week. Finally, by maybe Tuesday or Wednesday, drier air, temperature still a little above average. And there could be some pretty good soakers and some severe weather to contend with, too, from northwest to southeast across the listing area over the holiday weekend. So, you know, enjoy the dry time, but a hot one. We're already close to 80 out there. Sunshine, the extreme heat warning through late tomorrow evening. 93, the forecast high today, feeling like 103 down tonight to a muggy low of 76. Tomorrow up to about 94, and again, about 104-105 on the heat index value tomorrow afternoon and evening time, down into the 70s tomorrow night. We'll make about 92 in between, a couple of showers and thunderstorms weakening Friday morning. They'll flare up in somewhat better coverages over half the area Friday afternoon and evening time, then better than even odds on Saturday, Independence Day, for some thunderstorm development both morning and in the afternoon and evening. Probably going to require a weather watch lined up somewhere over the area over the holiday weekend. A Saturday high at 91. Still a couple of showers and thunderstorms Sunday. They'll diminish over Monday and Tuesday into the new weekend. An easing of temperatures as well. 90 on Sunday, upper 80s on Monday and Tuesday, middle 80s next Wednesday. Finally, some dry time and drier air the mid part of next week. For Stevie J Broadcasting, I'm meteorologist Greg Sawyer.
1: Hi, everybody. Thank you, Greg Sawyer, our ace meteorologist. Great to have him here on staff. Wonderful what he does. I really listen carefully when stuff coming up like the 4th of July.
15: Mm-hmm.
1: And so much happening in Champaign-Urbana. We really need that drive for that parade and run. And
15: that would be nice.
1: Captain Rat and...
15: Mm-hmm.
1: Christian McCullough singing
0: That's
1: the national
0: right.
1: anthem.
0: It'll be very moving.
1: Yeah.
0: And the fire department in Champaign is retiring the colors. They'll suspend Old Glory over Lot 31 or Stadium Terrace. And this whole party is between Oak Street and First Street off Kirby. And the evening program should be very moving. Great, fireworks right after that with pyrotechnic. And the soundtrack going to be played. It's all synchronized. It's just a great time of year to be with our fellow Americans and celebrating this great
1: You'll
0: country.
1: You'll find most people are very honored and happy to live here. There is a growing number of people that think this is the worst place ever, and they're simply wrong. They're just wrong. And no place gives you the opportunities that we have given people. No place helps others more. No country's ever been this impactful in industry and technology and inventions that make our lifespan longer. It's a remarkable place, and sadly, there are people that just want to go a different direction with what they do, and sadly, we can't. You simply can't allow everybody in your house at once. Then you lose your house. Take the front door off your home. Live like that. I know. Heating, air conditioning can be a lot, and people can wander in. I get it. But if that's what you believe in the border, you ought to take the front door off your house. That'll make a real statement. People will be very impressed with your consistency.
0: Mm-hmm.
1: But if you can't take the front door off your house for whatever reason, maybe safety and protecting the kids, what about the front door in the country? Man, it's just a system. It's just we've not done a good job taking care of the system. And we've been loose for whatever reason, if it's for the voting bloc, for the Democrats. I don't know what the thinking was, but it must be because, more people are waking up in the African-American community and thinking they haven't done anything for us. They can't count on our vote. That's ridiculous. You have to earn our vote. And so get another bloc in there to do that. That's what some think it is. Anyway, it's safety. So many families have been heartbroken by horrible things that have happened to their people. And it continues. And we'll be dealing with the Biden open border for a long, long time. And who knows how many terrorist cells we have in the country. We have a lot of people. The people that in the FBI that figured out what was going to happen at that UFC fight. They were going to force people to go out a certain way and have snipers. Can you imagine people thinking like that? Unbelievable. Just like an airplane being used as a bomb. I never would have thought of that.
0: Right.
1: Unbelievable. All right, quick check of sports headlines. 8:16 ESPN 93.5.
0: Nice win from the St. Louis Cardinals to begin their series against Atlanta. 5-3 was the final, and it's a 6:15 first pitch here on ESPN 93.5. Michael McGreevy will be on the mound.
1: Former Cardinal Caravan participant.
0: Yes.
1: Michael McGreevy. Yeah, good pitcher.
0: Excellent. Cubs over San Diego Padres 9-7. It's a day game today at 1:20 over on US 105.9. Colin Ray will be pitching. Dansby Swanson had a great game with 2 out of the 5 homers. PCA also hitting big.
1: Yep.
0: And then we had Chicago White Sox over Baltimore 9-3. 11:35 as that series continues. They had a 7-run third inning. Lots of exciting action with the World Cup as France, Norway, and Mexico moves on Fox at 7 o'clock tonight. USA takes on Bosnia.
1: Hurts the car. Herzegovina. Close enough.
0: Yes.
1: Let's just hope that we beat Bosnia Herzegovina.
0: LeBron James in his unheard of 24th season saying, I might leave the Lakers.
1: Yep.
0: He didn't necessarily say, I'm leaving the Lakers, but
1: yeah, he's
0: informed
1: saying,
0: the Lakers
1: no,
0: that he's
1: done.
0: Okay.
1: He's leaving.
0: Gotcha.
1: They don't really want to pay the $38
0: million. Oh.
1: I don't think. And so he says, I just want to be happy, which is, I think, code for, I'm not going to get the money I want.
0: Mm-hmm.
1: So, I think he's headed to Golden State. Play with Steph Curry and Draymond Green. They want to build another championship
0: I
1: up there.
0: See.
1: That's the buzz. All right, wedding season. That's obviously in full swing. 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
17: 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The week goes on with the heat wave weather pattern and the extreme heat warning through late tomorrow evening. Sun filled for the day today in 93 and a gusty southwest to south wind at 8 to 16 miles per. And boy, the humidity's up still. It stays that way for tonight. Muggy with a clear sky and 76 for the low. Diminishing south wind this evening. Tomorrow hot and humid, mostly sunny. Another high of about 93 to 94 degrees. Gusty southwest to south wind. Heat indices for the next couple peak during the course of the afternoon. In the evening at 100 to 110. Now tomorrow night to a low near 75, and a couple of thunderstorms break out for the morning hours on Friday, more so for the afternoon. Eyes up to 92. Have a backup plan for the rest of the holiday weekend. Saturday, Independence Day, scattered showers and thunderstorms both morning and afternoon, the high around 91, up to about 90. Again, a couple of showers and thunderstorms Sunday. Diminishing rainfall chances, but still around Monday and Tuesday next week. Temperatures back down into the 80s. Finally, drier air by mid next week. For Stevie J Broadcasting, I'm meteorologist Greg Soldier.
18: I'm Taylor Riggs, and this is the Fox Business Report.
19: Payroll processing company ADP says job growth from private employers increased by 98,000 in June. It is slightly less than expected, but still in the range of a healthy job market. ADP chief economist Neela Richardson says it's taking people longer to find work, but there are signs that some industries, including construction, are finding it more difficult to find employees. Outplacement firm Challenger Gray & Christmas says fewer people were laid off in June. Announced job cuts were down 53% in the month to under 46,000. Artificial intelligence continues to reshape how companies think about headcount. General Mills shares are higher. Its quarter was better than expected. And Kroger, the supermarket chain, is buying Giant Eagle, paying $1.65 billion. That's your Fox Business Report. I'm Jenny Coselda. Invested in you.
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1: 825 ESPN 93.5, Taylor Swift, Travis Kelce getting married in New York City. Madison Square Garden will be Friday. They got 150 police having to coordinate, putting tents up so paparazzi can't fly around the buildings with photography and
0: shutting down the streets around Madison Square Garden. Expected to tie the knot on Friday the 3rd with 1,100 people expected.
1: 1,100 people, so we got a pretty empty Madison Square Garden. So I wonder how they'll stage that. All the seats on the floor, probably.
0: Right.
1: And then you've got...
0: And a big stage, probably.
1: Well, what about the 100 for the rehearsal?
0: Right.
1: I mean, how do you possibly pare that down? I mean, between Travis Kelce and Taylor
0: Swift?
1: Rehearsal
0: dinner is supposedly the rehearsal. So it's the people that are in the ceremony getting their moves right.
1: If you get the invitation, you get dinner, I would presume, in Madison Square Garden.
0: I would assume.
1: And then they clink the glasses and they kiss and things like that.
0: That's right. But that's part of the regular reception, not necessarily the rehearsal.
1: Do they have a band?
0: I mean, it doesn't go into detail because probably there's very little details that are leaking. And everybody has to have a non-disclosure report before they are.
1: You can't take your phone in?
0: That's right. Closely watched.
1: Listen, if there's no financial issues, you can do quite a bit. You can control
0: that.
1: Everything. And I would think that, you know, you have Taylor Swift and you have... Travis Kelce, I mean, how many do they really know? I mean, really, 1,100 actually shocks me because she probably talks to four people. Travis Kelce probably talks to six, maybe eight because of his football team. Well,
0: that's what I'm seeing. Multiple members of the Kansas City Chiefs have all these hotel rooms in Manhattan for that weekend. This is how they're able to keep up.
1: But how did they secure
0: the World Cup tourists also in town?
1: How do they able to secure hotel rooms except bump people? Because they're never available. You can't get the block you needed, right? I mean, can a hotel hold 1,000 people? No. They have to have many of them. You've been placed here. You pay your own way for the hotel, right?
0: Mm-hmm.
1: They're not paying your hotel, I wouldn't think.
0: I wouldn't think.
1: Yeah, and you're happy to pay that if you get to go, I guess. But if you have no cell phone, you have nothing to send anybody.
0: Well, we're part of the speculation hitting a fever pitch about this event, and essentially it's July 2 through 4, so it starts tomorrow in NYC.
1: So what happens, and I wonder how late it goes, when do they start doing the nuptials inside Madison Square?
0: They're saying on the 3rd it's 4 p.m. to 4 a.m. is what people are kind of blocked.
1: I would have done 4 to 8. Get them out. Go.
0: And it could be that that's the main part, but... there'll be some people going all night. I mean, they always are.
1: Why do a bride and groom drink? I never understood
0: different
1: that.
0: Looks on that.
1: I mean, but don't you want to absolutely have your senses and be... I just don't think of drinking as a woohoo, happy, I can't wait to where I can't remember anything.
0: This headline from CNN, sorry, America, it's Taylor Swift's wedding now.
1: No, this is big globally. People are interested because they know Taylor Swift.
0: Mm-hmm.
1: Some know Travis Kelce, but most outside the United States know Travis Kelce because he's with Taylor Swift.
0: Right.
1: It's a remarkable phenomena when you get to be that famous, and she's not Tiger Woods or Michael Jackson, but for our time, she is.
0: Yes.
1: But she's not, I don't think, that impactful that, you know, if you're thinking Tiger, Michael. Michael Jordan, Michael Jackson, Tiger Woods are the three biggest.
0: Mm-hmm.
1: Biggest woman over the last 50 years, probably Princess Diana.
0: Yeah, that's right.
1: I mean, that was probably as big as you get. Taylor Swift is right there, but there's still a lot of people don't know who she is because it's not the genre. I think over 50, you're fading. I think 18 to 24, 18 to 35, yeah, you got a bunch.
0: Do you remember the Princess Diana wedding to King Charles?
1: Sure, I do.
0: I mean, Prince
1: Charles. I do indeed. Yeah, that was the 80s, yeah. Early 80s, 81, 82.
0: Right.
1: Worldwide television.
0: I mean.
1: Why didn't they do that?
0: Why didn't they do that? That's what I'm saying.
1: You would have had an audience, but exactly. They probably didn't want that, right?
0: Right.
1: But I just, back to the drinking, I just think the bride and groom should remember it and really, because this is should be a God moment. Where you're just as a blessing, you remember it the rest of your life. The details are important. And I know that the beer will be flowing with the open bar with the Taylor Swift and Travis Kelce. And some of the football players you would think would have a few, you know.
0: The estimated luxury wedding at the Garden could cost between $15 and $20 million, they're saying.
1: That's not much for Taylor and Travis Kelce.
0: Transforming this, quote-unquote, blank space.
1: Yeah.
0: Will be a drop in the bucket for the billionaire.
1: I presume somebody has the rights to all the pictures eventually, so they can get in the magazines, pay. They make money. Maybe they make their money back. They might.
0: There you go.
1: Back in a moment. It's 8:30. I'm going to play some Brad Underwood if you missed the presser yesterday. Good to hear the coach back. It's 8:30, ESPN 93.5.
5: Fox News, I'm Therese Crowley. You'll never see anything like this, says President Trump. His first flight on the new custom Air Force One donated by the Emir of Qatar.
6: We're very proud of this. The country is very proud of it.
5: To dedicate the Teddy Roosevelt Presidential Library in North Dakota, complete with a Rough Riders ceremonial escort when he gets there. And he's given Congress a task.
7: House Speaker Mike Johnson now says that he and Congress are going to try to do what the Supreme Court couldn't yesterday in a very quick and efficient way. They're going to try to change the law to end birthright citizenship.
5: Fox's Peter Ducey, a socialist challenge for America 250.
8: One tonight.
5: Maylot Quiroz beat 15-term Congresswoman Diana DeGette in the Colorado Democrat primary, but Senator John Hickenlooper bested progressive challenger Julie Gonzalez. 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
8: 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Illinois officials urging residents to take precautions as the heat wave hits the state. Temps jumping into the 90s with heat index values reaching the triple digits. 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Everyone should drink plenty of water and avoid alcohol. Champaign County Freedom Celebration returning to its full traditional schedule for this year as the nation marks 250 years. This year's theme is America Celebrates 250 years of events on July 4th, including Youth Run, 8:30, 5K at 9:05, and the parade 11:05 back on its historic route. Champaign City Council dissolved its rideshare pilot program, approved a permanent licensing system for operators. The change updates sections of the city's municipal code and expands e-bikes across Champaign-Urbana. 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You're locally up to date from the Stevie J Broadcasting Newsroom. I'm Jim Miller.
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13: So we get everyone. Let's check weather. Free Central Illinois, Champaign, Urbana, vicinity. The week goes on with the heat wave weather pattern and the extreme heat warning through late tomorrow evening. Sun filled for the day today in 93 and a gusty southwest to south wind at 8 to 68 miles per. And boy, the humidity's up still. It stays that way for tonight. Muggy with a clear sky and 76 for the low. Diminishing south wind this evening. Tomorrow hot and humid, mostly sunny. Another high of about 93 to 94 degrees. Gusty southwest to south wind. Heat indices for the next couple peak during the course of the afternoon. In the evening at 100 to 110. Now tomorrow night to a low near 75, and a couple of thunderstorms break out for the morning hours on Friday, more so for the afternoon. Eyes up to 92. Have a backup plan for the rest of the holiday weekend. Saturday, Independence Day, scattered showers and thunderstorms both morning and afternoon. The high around 91, up to about 90. Again, a couple of showers and thunderstorms Sunday. Diminishing rainfall chances, but still around Monday and Tuesday next week. Temperatures back down into the 80s. Finally, drier air by mid next week. For Stevie J Broadcasting, I'm meteorologist Greg Soldier.
1: ESPN 93.5, last big segment of our show. I'm Stevie J. There's Diane Ducey.
0: Game day for us is approaching, and all the dotted I's and crossed T's for the 4th of July. July4th.net if you want to be spontaneous and still get involved in any kind of way. Everything's laid out there very nicely.
1: I would like to be second in the parade. Can I still enter?
0: You might not be the second unit. But maybe the 70th unit.
1: There you go.
0: So we are seeing more and more sign up, and we're happy to see it. And welcome everyone, of course. And this is going to be a great party for America.
1: Good advertising for your business.
0: Mm-hmm.
1: No question about
0: Absolutely.
1: That.
0: Absolutely. Back to the old route, 11:05 start, lineup at 10 a.m. It's right next to the State Farm Center.
1: Yep. I remember when there were 120 entries.
0: Mm-hmm.
1: That was so.
0: That's a very long parade.
1: Very long parade.
0: And I remember calling out in the senior tent that was always between the State Farm Center and Memorial Stadium.
1: Do they have that anymore?
0: They don't. And COVID put a quash to that.
1: Although we were out of COVID.
0: Right.
1: Nobody.
0: But we never did snap back from that.
1: Well,
0: in that respect.
1: Those people are probably gone or not able, but
0: that's
1: there's
0: right.
1: plenty of people that are able.
0: I know that.
1: Would like to come back.
0: But you have to coordinate all the shuttles that are coming in, and they are outside, and we did have cookies and lemonade and bananas for everybody who was watching.
1: Just the people that coordinated that probably aren't coordinated
0: That's
1: anymore.
0: Right.
1: But it was a nice thing.
0: Mm-hmm.
1: It was very nice to see the seniors out there in a nice tent on their
0: and
1: own.
0: And we can accommodate people who would have disabilities and things like that. And that's spelled out also at July4th.net.
1: Good to see Brad Underwood, head basketball coach at the University of Illinois in Urbana-Champaign. Meet the media. This is a little different than I remember from the standpoint of intention and interest, because we're going to be ranked in the top five. more cameras tend to show up.
0: Mm-hmm.
2: Yeah, it's almost 4th of July. It's we're a few weeks into what has been a productive summer so far. We've had not everybody yet. Andre has not been with us. He's coming off having a knee scoped, coming out of the spring. Jake Davis is back. Jake had his knee cleaned up. Lucas has not been with us. Today was the first day of actually dummy offense stuff that he's done with a little back tweak. Steph Vox is obviously with his national team. He was here for just a very short time, 10 days, 2 weeks at the start. We'll get him back here after the 4th, and then Quentin is at the Tatum camp. So guys in and out, which is kind of normal for the course of the summer anymore. The important thing is what we've done with Adam, with Fletch, this time of year. This has been a heavy install time.
1: They put these ads in these silly YouTube things. What the heck?
0: I see.
1: What the heck? Why can't I get it for free? Anyway, yeah.
2: With some tweaks that we're making, both offensively and defensively. Been very pleased. It's really too early to tell. I've been really pleased with the guys' work ethic. Our freshmen have been very, very positive in terms of their retention, their intelligence. I like that a lot. It's helped us advance maybe a little quicker than what we initially anticipated because of their job to retain stuff. And then you've got a group of veterans who've done a nice job of leading, and all of those guys have been phenomenal. I think Tommy Merck, Z, Blake, Jason Jackson is back healthy and cleared. All of those guys have been impactful with their leadership. They've been impactful with their play and their improvement. And so, exciting to get back after the 4th, the holidays, to really kind of get this group, I hope, on the court together, start seeing what all the pieces look like. But we also understand what summer is, and it's about getting better with Fletch, getting guys bodies right, and then a heavy dose of install with some of the stuff we're doing. So guys have been great, and it was it's been a busy month, obviously, with three guys heading off to the next level. Keaton being the 5th pick in the draft, excited for him with the Clippers and the opportunities that are there. Just a special night to be able to go do that in New York City and spend with his family. Very, very excited. I think both Ben and Kylan are in great situations, and we'll go see them here in Summer League. Everything we've heard on these guys have been very positive. So, summer's become very busy, very hectic. You start throwing recruiting on top of that, with guys coming to campus and then being out. It's been a busy summer. So all's good here and on this front, and we're just excited as we keep moving forward throughout the month of July.
1: I don't know if I've seen that many cameras for Brad Underwood. Maybe outside the Final Four.
0: Mm-hmm.
1: But, boy.
0: He hasn't had any kind of pressers.
1: No, I haven't seen
0: April,
1: it.
0: Though.
1: Yep, yep.
0: So.
1: Probably the last one was at the loss to Connecticut. So there's a lot of interest because of the Final Four and the good-looking team we have coming back with experience. We'll be the tallest team in America for 2 years in a row. We grew by 3/4 of an inch, according to the stats. So.
0: He talks about the best thing about freshmen, they become sophomores.
1: Yeah, no, listen, David and the Ivicic boys and Jake Davis and Andre Stojakovic. Question is, 6 will be Jake Davis, 7 will be Z. Who's 8 and 9? Because we can probably play 9.
0: Mm-hmm.
1: And there's a bunch of talent on the bench.
0: That's right.
1: So Stefan Vox is projected to start. He's a kid from Providence. He's 6'7", 6'8"-ish. Can really shoot it, can go to the basket, can he guard? He'll have two of this team.
0: He's doing the Estonia national team action right now. And freshman Quinton Coleman now at the Jason Tatum Elite Camp.
1: Yeah.
0: After playing for Team USA in the 2026 FIBA U18 Men's AmeriCup experience.
1: Yeah. So. No, it's arrows pointed up. Mm-hmm. Awfully exciting. And, of course, before that, we've got football where the arrows have never been higher for Illinois in 2 years, winning 19 times. Never happened at Illinois football. 10 and then 9. Come on, man. Come on, man.
0: Go line out.
1: 844.
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0: Dr. Benjamin Riney, OSF Healthcare. I know when it comes to developments we're seeing in Urbana, can you update that on behavioral health and the expansion?
17: Yes. So we are expanding our inpatient behavioral health unit. So we are opening up an additional floor for geriatric, which we're defining as 55 and up for inpatient beds. That'll open the beginning of July. And then we're opening a young adult, which would be kind of 18 to 26, 28, targeting that college age population. Mm-hmm. And that will open the beginning of September. And then we're going to also be focusing on some of what we're calling intensive outpatient programs and partial hospitalization programs that'll open around the beginning of September as well. For the availability of outpatient psychiatry, we now have

0: 9-7 over the San Diego Padres yesterday, with two out of the five homers coming from Dansby Swanson, PCA, also in that lineup of homer hitters. Chicago White Sox over Baltimore 9-3, 11:35 for their game. They had a 7-run third inning. Noah Schultz to the mound for the White Sox. World Cup action had France, Norway, and Mexico. Moving on, 7 o'clock on Fox tonight. It's USA and Bosnia.
1: Herzegovina. Herzegovina. That's what I should say.
0: Yeah, thank you. LeBron James at 24 season will be playing, but we don't know for who.
1: Golden State.
0: And Serena Williams at 44 had a first single match in 4 years. She lost to an Australian player, Maya Joint, but, you know, still making the $40 million with the brand endorsements and speaking engagements.
1: Yeah, I think that's – I haven't liked – from this aspect of LeBron's 24 years where he kind of creates a team, I don't like that. Bunch of guys get together to win a championship and it's just manufactured. I want this guy to come. Yeah, I know. I have to do, you have to figure that out. But I want him here,
0: well,
1: too.
0: Well, what's the deal with Bronny? Is Bronny...
1: I don't know. Bronny got to play in the NBA. I don't know if he gets to go to Golden State.
0: I feel like that's why he stayed with the Lakers last year.
1: All I hear on our station is he's going to Golden State.
0: Okay.
1: Play with Steph. So that'd be a pretty good team. Mm-hmm. 848.
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2: So we get everyone. Let's check weather for East Central Illinois, Champaign, Urbana, vicinity. The week goes on with the heat wave weather pattern and the extreme heat warning through late tomorrow evening. Sun filled for the day today in 93 and a gusty southwest to south wind at 8 to 16 miles per. And boy, the humidity's up still. It stays that way for tonight. Muggy with a clear sky and 76 for the low. Diminishing south wind this evening. Tomorrow hot and humid, mostly sunny. Another high of about 93 to 94 degrees. Gusty southwest to south wind. Heat indices for the next couple peak during the course of the afternoon. In the evening at 100 to 110. Now tomorrow night to a low near 75, and a couple of thunderstorms break out for the morning hours on Friday, more so for the afternoon. Highs up to 92. Have a backup plan for the rest of the holiday weekend. Saturday, Independence Day, scattered showers, thunderstorms both morning and afternoon. The high around 91, up to about 90. Again, a couple of showers and thunderstorms Sunday. Diminishing rainfall chances, but still around Monday and Tuesday next week. Temperatures back down into the 80s. Finally, drier air by mid next week. For Stevie J Broadcasting, I'm meteorologist Greg Soldier.
3: Yeah, Tim Onstad, our Pitmaster will be in tomorrow for his show, Smoke. Also, John Decker, great White House correspondent, has been very busy. President's in North Dakota today on the new Air Force One.
4: Nice.
3: John on that? He might be on that
4: trip. Right.
3: How about that? You get in the time machine in Washington and Air Force One, and you fly to North Dakota, and you're back by dinner.
4: Mm-hmm.
3: It's unbelievable. But he's out there for something. I can't remember why. But he's got the new, the Qatar. The country of Qatar gave him the Air Force One. Oh, you can. It's for the country.
4: Yeah.
3: But he's got a nice new Air Force One to fly.
4: Okay.
3: It looked beautiful with kind of the red stripe and really nice. All right. Well, we will return tomorrow and look forward to that. The drive this afternoon. Listen to that after 3 o'clock here on ESPN 93.5. Stay cool as possible.
4: Yes. Stay hydrated.
3: Yep. Thank you, Diane.
4: Enjoy the day.
3: That's Diane Ducey. I am Stevie J. Thank you so much for listening. We shall look forward to meeting back on the radio tomorrow at 7 a.m. Thanks for listening. Have a great Wednesday. Have a great Wednesday, July 1.
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13: The NBA's all-time leading scorer, the King, is going to return for an unprecedented 24th season in the NBA. 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
15: I'm obsessed with him going to Golden State and playing with Draymond, Steph, I guess Jimmy Butler, Payton, Podzimski, Horford, Porzingis. That's an actual ensemble.
16: The end of an era in Los Angeles as LeBron James is moving on. It's ESPN Radio, the ESPN app, Sirius XM, Channel 80. Mark Zeno, Andre Snelling's with you. What up, Dre?
17: What up, dog?
16: It's an actual ensemble of really old dudes who can't win a championship is what it is. More on that coming up in just a moment as we get the news yesterday that LeBron James informs the Lakers they can move on with their offseason without him. He intends to play in 2026-2027, but will do it somewhere else, wherever that is. We don't know yet, but kind of, Dre, I mean, just the reaction to LeBron making this decision and at least doing it at this point in time.
18: You know, I guess looking back now that it's happened, it seems like it's been inevitable maybe since they traded for Luka. The way that the whole thing was handled on both sides seemed like it kind of made it clear that there was a push in the narrative, both on the media side, but seemingly coming out of the Lakers as well. Like, this is Luka's team. We don't care about anything else. And we know LeBron has always been about LeBron. And so he was a good soldier. He, you know, they said, we want you to take the backseat to Luka. He said, okay. They said, okay, now we want you to take the backseat to Luka and Austin Reeves. He said, okay. But even in his interviews then, it was kind of like, okay, I'm being good like you told me. Not like, okay, I'm so excited to be the supporting cast for Luka Doncic. And, you know, now the first opportunity he has. The day after, though, they guaranteed the money for his son. LeBron said it's time to raise up.
16: Yeah, I mean, no matter what happens next, LeBron James' final destination will continue to have all eyeballs on. No matter where you are, you can always listen to ESPN Radio on the ESPN app or Sirius XM Channel 80.
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16: 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Okay. 41-year-old LeBron James informed the Lakers via his agent, Rich Paul, and Clutch Sports. He'll continue his career, not in L.A. He's entered unrestricted free agency. Lakers governor, Jeannie Buss, released a classy statement thanking him for 8 seasons, the 2020 bubble title, and all the records broken in L.A. He'll remain part of the Lakers family. We will get into kind of what is the legacy of LeBron's time in L.A., but the most, you know, kind of manifest ideas that LeBron James is going to figure out where that's going to be. Look, I think more than anything, we all sort of look at familiarity is what sort of drives LeBron James to make the decisions that he's made. There was a level of familiarity with Dwayne Wade that he wanted to go play with him in Miami. Obviously, there was a level of familiarity coming back to Cleveland. There was a certain level of familiarity through his agent and through the relationships that he had with the Lakers and Clutch Sports and everything else for him to go there. Wherever he goes, there's going to be some sort of tie that connects LeBron James or some of his representation or some of the people he knows to wherever he lands. I mean, we talked about this yesterday, Dre. The idea of him in Golden State, it's nice. It's cute. It looks good on paper. It briefs well, but it doesn't win anything. And I don't understand what the Golden State Warriors are legitimately doing in at this stage. If you're putting together this AARP crowd of basketball players who are looking to finish out their careers and have some fun together, that's great. But if you're a GM, it's a complete dereliction of duty because it's not a championship roster. It doesn't get you past San Antonio. It doesn't get you past Oklahoma City. And all it does is sell tickets. Good enough, I suppose, but not your job as the GM.
18: So it's interesting, yeah, the whole Expendables type of route, like the movie where all the old guys come together, it is a storyline. Up until Sunday, I gave it no credence. I was like, you know, basically since the season ended, they've been saying, well, what if LeBron leaves the Lakers? Why does he go play with Steph Curry and with the Warriors? I was like, there's no chance. That's not happening. That's, you know, sounds cute. It's not happening. When Draymond opted out of his contract, and it was a opt out of a contract that no one expected him to opt out of, a contract that probably he would not be able to get on the open market today. That was the first time I was like, okay, maybe there's something here. And, you know, I have a group chat with my friends, and my friend Cole has been adamant since that happened. Like, LeBron's going to Golden State. He wants to bet us all money that it's going to happen. I don't know if it's going to happen. The original Shams report said that they were also trying to bring in Anthony Davis, and the Washington Wizards came out yesterday and said, yeah, no, we're not participating in this. So with that being the case, you know, him going to Golden State with the fourth expendable being Jimmy Butler, who's coming off of a major injury, I don't know that that's still the most likely destination. But if he landed there, I wouldn't say it's a dereliction of duty for the Warriors GM, because the Warriors, basically at the end of last season, was the time if they were going to pull the plug on the Steph Curry era and just start over, they would have let Steve Kerr go and, you know, moved in that direction. They didn't. They kept Kerr. They said they want to keep trying to compete. And frankly, LeBron is the best free agent on the market. Maybe it doesn't get them over the Thunder or the Spurs, but if you're trying to win, which it seems like they are, he's literally the best player that they could bring in.
17: Yeah, I'm not disagreeing. He's the best player, best free agent on the market. That's not the issue.
18: Mm-hmm.
17: The issue is that the Warriors need to be more pliable than expendable. And you're asking a bunch of old guys who don't have a lot of elasticity these days to be able to put this whole thing together. Look, if it's not to compete with the Thunder and the Spurs, then it's not trying to win. Period. Look, the Knicks put together a roster specifically that said, we're putting this together because it needs to beat Boston. And it did 2 years ago, but they didn't face an issue. But you get the point. Like, that was the whole thing. That was the top dog. We're putting the team together, and we're putting a roster together that can go out and beat them. Putting this roster together in Golden State does not do that. It cannot do that. It will not do that. So, I mean, yeah, there is a mistake that basketball, particularly in the NBA, mistake that teams make. They always think they can run it back one more time. Instead of just tearing it down, they always think that we can do this one more run together. We'll squeeze one more run out of this and see what happens. And then they fall short. And if you keep kicking this can down the road of hitting a restart button on an old franchise that doesn't have what it used to be, that's not in the place that it used to be, then all you're doing is wasting everybody's time. Like, I just don't think. If LeBron goes there, fine. It'll be great. It'll be fun and excitement. It'll be great to watch. It's a nice retirement tour for all of them. They'll have, quote, the best time of our lives playing together. That's exactly what they'll say when it's all said and done. But they didn't win, so nobody really enjoyed themselves that much.
18: I mean, I don't know. Like, you know, I'm not a New York guy, so this might shock your sensibilities. I thought the Knicks had no chance to win the championship, you know, coming into this last season.
17: Listen,
18: you know, hold on.
17: There was a lot of us who didn't.
18: Yeah, I mean, and so, like, they were effectively running it back and bringing in Mike Brown, and I was one that was sitting there with the Spider-Man memes, you know, thinking about Tibbs and Mike Brown pointing at each other.
17: Yep.
18: And so I'm not, you know, as Geronimo as you are, that if LeBron went to the Warriors, it's impossible that they can beat the Thunder or the Spurs. But more than that, I think it's not where the Warriors are as an organization. Again, I agree with you that if you're not trying to win the championship, then you might as well go ahead and reset. But here's the thing. Steph Curry ain't retiring, and the Warriors don't want him to go somewhere else. They want his entire career to be there. And they had done the calculus, I think, long before LeBron was a possibility, that, you know what, we are going to do what we can to keep the old band together for as long as Steph is here. We're bringing back Steve Kerr to coach when he really seemed like he was on his way out the door. Even Draymond Green was sounding like, yeah, you know, coach is probably going to head out. But they brought him back. When they had the opportunity, they signed Draymond to that $100 million extension at a time when it looked like it was kind of ending. And so if the Warriors are saying we are going to try as best we can with this Steph Curry crew, then they need to try to bring in the best players they can. And right now, that's LeBron James. I'm not going to bet money that they would be a championship contender, but I think LeBron on those Warriors would be at least as good as LeBron on the Lakers were last year. That was a 50-win, 3-4 seed team, and see what happens when you get to the playoffs. that's probably what I would expect if he ended up with the Warriors.
17: Let's hear from Brian Windhorst, ESPN NBA insider, on LeBron saying he wants to be happy on his next team.
0: It's not about money. Okay, I think he doesn't want to make it sound like he's going to be happy if he moves away from his wife and daughter.
20: Exactly.
0: All right. Right. So, and his son.
20: That's always a sacrifice,
0: and
20: right? His son who is going to be with the Lakers.
0: Well, we think so. But yep. Bronny's contract became guaranteed, guaranteed. The Lakers, mm-hmm. he's still a Laker. LeBron is no longer a Laker. Bronny is. So that's where this is so different. The key word here, however they want to code it, is that he's not going to ask for every last dollar, which he has for every year for his career, as he should, because he was being paid $50 million last year. He's probably worth $110 million to the Lakers. So that's the most important thing here. Beyond analyzing what it means to his day-to-day life, I think happiness would be where he could play golf 365, like as far as I'm concerned. But what his happiness is like Dave said, is probably going to be fleeting. But what it means is you don't got to clear all the, you know, we saw those champions. You showed that graphic with those champions. Those teams all won the championship in their second year. The reason is because all of those teams had to clear out space to sign him in the first year, and their teams weren't built out. It took 2 years to really build out the team. That is potentially not the case now because he has a chance to build to join a team that doesn't have to clear a max salary slot for him.
17: I mean, happiness comes in a lot of different ways if you're LeBron James. I think happiness would be going to a team that literally can contend for a title.
18: Yeah, and I think that news from Wendy is pretty significant, that essentially it sounds like LeBron saying you don't have to try to clear out cap room. You know, his cap hit with the Lakers would have been $57 million. He's like, you know, I'm not worried about that. Newsflash, LeBron's a billionaire. And so I would never want to count his pockets and say, oh, you should play for less because you've got it. But right. If he's saying I'm going to play for less because I've got it, well, then now you're talking about being able to bring in an all-NBA caliber player potentially for the vet minimum. And so that can take a lot of teams that weren't necessarily looking like contenders before and potentially put them over the top. Or if it's a team that was already, strong in their playoff aspirations, then it can make them a favorite. So he becomes a wild card in free agency that we typically don't see because, at age 41, he'll be 42 this season. He's maybe not as good as he used to be. But typically, players as good as he used to be go for max deals. You don't see an all-NBA type guy that you can get on a min contract.
17: While we were basking in the glory of the Knicks championship, basking in the glory of the Knicks championship, and I had been asked several times, right on this very network, you know, about the Knicks' chances to win it again. Mm-hmm. As a Knicks fan, I'm not saying I advocate for this. Mm-hmm. I'm not saying the Knicks should do it. But if he's going to take the league minimum, and it's not going to push the Knicks in the second apron, it's worth it to make a phone call for the Knicks.
18: Yeah.
17: If LeBron James is happy being the sixth man, if he's happy coming off the bench, if he's happy playing quality minutes on a team, if he's happy being around championship caliber guys, if he's happy being able to spell Jalen Brunson and keep him healthier longer, right, and get them ready for a postseason run, if he's happy doing that, then the Knicks would be the prohibitive favorite to repeat.
18: So I agree with you, the Knicks should make the call. I think a lot of the ifs that you threw in there are things that LeBron hasn't said. Like, LeBron
17: hasn't said,
18: you know, anything about being okay, being a sixth man, or being a lesser cog on the team. I think Wendy said he's willing to take less money. But I think we kind of saw with the way his Lakers experience ended that he still wants to be important to whatever's going on. And honestly, I don't know if you know this, the last time, before LeBron went to the Lakers, I thought he was going to re-sign with the Cavs, but what I was putting out publicly was that if he leaves the Cavs, I thought he should go to New York because I thought that he would have a chance to come in. He likes to write the story. He would come in and have a chance to bring the Knicks back from an almost 50-year absence, and that would put him on a pedestal that would give him a big fan base to be in those LeBron versus Jordan arguments on his side. It didn't happen. He went to the Lakers. He won them a championship, and the Knicks have already got their chip. So I feel like the luster would kind of be off of it for LeBron to go in and say, okay, now I'm a sixth man on a second chip for a team that already got one.
17: There's no luster in a fifth champion. There's no luster loss in a fifth championship for LeBron. Mm. There's nothing that hurts his legacy winning another title. Mm. And it doesn't have to be a lesser role. It just has to be a different role. The lesser and different are words that we are using to describe it. But the reality is if LeBron James is seriously considering winning a championship in what could be his final season, New York is the only place he should be considering. The only. I mean, you know, I don't
18: spoken
17: know.
18: Like a Knicks fan.
17: I'm just saying. Like,
18: I mean, I don't know that much of a favorite to win it. There's other places he could go.
17: They are not. But the path is 10 times easier in the East than it is in the West. Mm.
18: Yeah.
17: LeBron on the Knicks. The Knicks are in the Eastern Conference Finals without even opening an eye.
18: Yeah.
17: They wake up in the Eastern Conference Finals. Mm. So, I mean, again, not advocating for it as a Knicks fan. Just something that's out there. All right, ESPN Radio presented by Progressive Insurance. 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Up next, we'll see you on the phones. We'll continue to talk LeBron and take your calls next. It's ESPN Radio and the ESPN app.
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2: 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And everybody's huddled in tight, watching it all together. I love those.
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23: When I was living in Atlanta in 96, they had the Olympics there. You know, the women's gymnastics team went gold, and Carrie Strug, you know, doing what she did on the vault, you know, with the broken ankle. You know, what a courageous effort. I just knew that was really special.
1: Malika Andrews.
24: I got to go to the Olympics, and Steph Curry, it's the game against Serbia. Just lights it up for 36 points. And I think there's something about excellence on the international stage that was American sports to me.
1: ESPN, celebrating America 250.
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1: It's the way you go about it that I don't think this team was set up in the right way to compete.
2: If it was just meant to be a test and give the guys a run, all right.
3: The slip up at the end of the match just leaves that bad feeling in your mouth.
4: That's right, baby. USA Day. Here we go. United States, Bosnia-Herzegovina. Tonight in the World Cup, we are pumped. Are you ready, Dre? Are you ready?
5: I'm ready.
4: Do you have your Team USA flag like I do? Did you come ready for today?
5: I do not have it behind me.
4: Okay.
5: You're in the home studio, right? Like, that gives you an advantage.
4: That's right. So
5: we are ready to go. I've got ESPN behind me.
4: We are ready to go. We'll welcome in Alejandro Moreno, our ESPN soccer analyst, as we get set for the knockout round with the United States against Bosnia-Herzegovina. Alejandro, welcome. Okay, so look, impressive wins over Paraguay and Australia. I was rather disappointed that they lost to Turkey 8. Even though it was not their typical match, even though it didn't mean anything, I still would have liked to have seen them stay at that high level of play and not take a disappointing loss. What do you make of the loss, and how do they approach this match as they head into it with Bosnia?
6: Well, that's what I'm here for, is to give you some context and perspective. Mm-hmm. Calm down. Relax. It's okay. It's all right. Look, it was a meaningless match for the United States because they had made it so. The fact that they were so successful against Paraguay and Australia meant that in that match, Mauricio Pochettino, the manager, could make decisions, could rotate the team, could rest some players, could evaluate players that potentially could play a part in this game today. He could do anything that he wanted because the United States earned that right. So it's actually a good thing. It's not a bad thing. It's a good thing. Just a little bit of context. It also allowed you to see where Christian Pulisic is. And I thought that that was the most useful part out of that game against Turkey, is that you gave useful minutes to Christian Pulisic. Let me see where you are. Is there life in those legs? Do you have electricity on those legs? Are you able to cut, to come, to be able to have a change of pace, stop and go? And he showed all of those things. So, look, I know people in this country were freaking out for all the wrong reasons in the match against Turkey, and I would say to you all, calm down. No, relax.
4: Listen, I want to get Herm Edwards in here, because Herm Edwards once famously said, you play to win the game, and he is right. I don't care if it didn't mean anything. Win the game. Look, the United States doesn't have enough clout on the world stage to be able to take a game off and work on things.
6: I don't think that they took a game off. They made a choice, which was, our match is far more important in the knockout stage, so we're going to rest players. We're not going to take risk on players that are carrying yellow cards, so they're not suspended for this match against Bosnia-Herzegovina. So it's more about seeing the big picture, not being tunnel vision, but seeing the big picture.
4: Okay.
6: So what I would say to Herm Edwards and anybody else out there, while I agree that you play to win the game, in that particular game, there's a bigger picture, and I'm glad that Mauricio Pochettino saw that bigger picture.
5: Absolutely. You got to understand, Zeno doesn't do calm. That's not in his wheelhouse.
6: All right.
5: And even Herm Edwards, when he was the coach, would sit players in week 17, 18 if they already had the playoffs clinched.
6: Yeah.
5: So with all of that said, you mentioned Coach Pochettino. He has this team playing with real belief. What would you say is the biggest difference, be it tactical, be it belief level, the difference between this United States team and in previous cycles?
6: So historically, and this is coming from somebody who played against the United States on many occasions, historically the expectation when you play against the United States was that they were going to wait for you, that they were going to sit behind the ball, that they were going to be a team that was going to be about defending first, and then maybe we force a turnover, maybe we have set piece, and then maybe we win a game 1-0. What has been very impressive about the United States in this World Cup is that they have been proactive, not reactive, proactive. Proactively going after teams, pressing higher up the field, playing with this intensity and this energy that forces other teams to mistakes. Let's not forget that in both the Paraguay match and the Australia match, they forced own goals. Now, those are mistakes from those teams, but you're forcing those mistakes because of the approach that you have taken. And in order to do that, you have to have not only the tactical discipline to be able to recognize the moments in which you can press together, but you also have to have a sense of belief that we can go and press this team and we're not concerned as to what they're going to do in a counterattack. We're not concerned about what happens behind us. We're concerned about what's in front of us and what's in front of us that we can dominate the game with our pressure. That has been impressive.
4: He's Alejandro Moreno, ESPN soccer analyst. Follow him on Twitter at Ale Moreno, ESPN. That's A-L-E Moreno, ESPN. All right, as far as the game is concerned, you know, look, the United States has done very well at scoring early. They've set the pace and set the tone early. even though they are the favorite here, even though they are the better team, there's still a ton of pressure because the United States doesn't often get past this spot. Is it important, you think, for them to start fast and set the tone, put a ball in the back of the net early and really kind of relieve some of the pressure on their defense?
6: See, now, this is when you need to get excited. See that old excitement that you had early on that I said was going to waste against Turkey? Now we need that excitement against Bosnia and Herzegovina. Mm-hmm. And I wholeheartedly agree that the first 15, 20 minutes for the United States today are going to be key because you want to set that tone. You want to set the tempo. We're going to dictate how this game is going to be played. We're going to set the terms, and we're going to force you into mistakes. That pressure that I'm talking about where teams are not able to see the full picture because when they get their head up and they're trying to find a teammate, what they see stars and stripes everywhere, that's going to force mistakes. As players in this sort of environment get tunnel vision, they make the wrong decisions. They're not seeing the full field, and so therefore they're rushing to decisions, and that's when the United States have to be effective and efficient in the attack. I believe the United States in the first 15, 20 minutes are going to squeeze the life out of Bosnia and Herzegovina. They're going to get in the facings of Bosnia and Herzegovina. They're going to not only close down the spaces, but force mistakes. And what's really important, really key here is that once you force those mistakes, once you create a chance, then you have to be effective in front of goal. You score early, you're in for a good game for the United States. The longer this game drags out, which is what Bosnia wants to do, they want to drag it out. They want to make it into a fascinating tactical battle, which is code word for boring. They want to make it into this sort of like, yeah, let's slow it down. Let's take the crowd out of the game. The United States cannot allow that to happen, and that would be my message if I were the manager for this team. This first 15, 20 minutes, we're going to get all these people that are here to love us, to push us, to elevate our performance, to get excited about us. You do that, Bosnia, I think, are going to be in trouble.
5: Okay, so part of this big start that you're talking about was seemingly rely on Christian Pulisic, mm-hmm. who you mentioned earlier. He came back against Turkey A. We got to see how he moved. But he's still managing that calf issue. Mm-hmm. So how important do you think it is for him to be full strength for the full 90 minutes? And do you think that's what we can expect from him?
6: I think he's going to be all right, Andre.
5: All right.
6: What I saw from his 25, 30 minutes against Turkey is there was no hesitation. Mm-hmm. What we often see, and this is not just specific to soccer, but to any sport for that matter, somebody who's carrying a soft tissue injury usually hesitates when it comes to changing speed or changing direction. We did not see that from Christian Pulisic. Right away, he's getting involved in the play. Right away, he had explosion in those legs, and he's getting by defenders, which tells me this injury, honestly, wasn't as complicated as it might have been or it might have been thought of earlier on in the competition. And so I believe Christian Pulisic will be ready to play, and I think the United States will need Christian Pulisic to be Christian Pulisic, because if you look at the totality of this tournament, you're looking at the stars, you look Messi scoring goals for Argentina, Kylian Mbappe scoring goals for France, Erling Haaland scoring goals for Norway, you Vini Jr. scoring goals for Brazil. You see what I'm saying here?
5: Oh, yeah.
6: You see where I'm going with this? Christian Pulisic is the equivalent to the United States what those players are to their countries. And so you need him to be playing at that level.
4: Final thoughts here for Alejandro Moreno, ESPN soccer analyst. I don't want to get too far ahead for the U.S., but should they move on, they'll face the winner of Belgium, Senegal, and then it could get really tough for them. Spain and Portugal, one of the two of them may be in their way if they were to get to the round of 16 and get that far. Again, we'll all keep our fingers crossed, but clearly France seems a notch above everybody else in this tournament, and they are likely the favorite to win this thing.
6: Yeah, and I've been saying all along that I've picked Spain to win this whole thing, and I am forced to admit that I am 100% wrong, because France has been, not only have they been the better team or the best team in this competition, they've been the best team in this competition by far. It's France, and then it's everybody else. So it's going to take something catastrophic for them not to win this whole thing, and things like that can happen in sports. As for the United States, you're looking at the potential matchups, and yes, it's Belgium or Senegal, and let's say it's Belgium. 3 months ago, the United States lost to Belgium 5-2 in Atlanta in a friendly match, and it wasn't a competitive game. And you're thinking, well, that could be trouble, but let's assume that this momentum of the United States carries them through Belgium or through Senegal, for that matter. Let's just go with that positive way of thinking. And then it's Spain or Portugal, and that's when it gets to be troublesome. because now you're with the big boys, and it's going to take something special for this team to continue to advance. But that meant that they would have made it to the quarterfinals, which I think ahead of the tournament, I would have said it was a great tournament for the United States. And if indeed they reach the quarterfinals, it's still a great tournament for the United States. It's just people's expectations have gone all sorts of crazy because of the first couple of games. Mm-hmm. And I think you should have high expectations about today's matchup against Bosnia and Herzegovina. Then after that, we may have to be a little bit more cautious with the expectations.
4: Alejandro Moreno, ESPN Soccer Analyst. Thanks so much for the time this morning. We appreciate it.
6: Thank you, guys.
5: Thank you, sir.
4: Go USA, baby. You win. Thanks
6: America,
4: win the game.
6: Baby.
4: That's right. What we're talking about. All right. 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
7: The NBA's all-time leading scorer, the King, is going to return. Notified the Lakers that it's not going to be with them.
8: If you want LeBron James' attention, make a move.
9: I'm obsessed with him going to Golden State. That's an actual ensemble.
4: It's more like an old ensemble, not an ensemble. It's a really old ensemble in Golden State. I mean, come, Drag, you can't seriously think that that bunch of old guys can be competitive. Like, come on.
5: Competitive,
4: We've seen this before. We know how this movie ends. It doesn't end well for the old dudes.
5: Yeah, I mean, so here's the thing we learned in Golden State last year. And, you know, I am completely playing devil's advocate to you right now. But, you know, Steph Curry and Draymond and Jimmy Butler were all hurt. And they rolled the ball out there with a bunch of young guys that a lot of people that don't follow the NBA had never even really heard of. And they stayed competitive. They stayed in the mix to, you know, be in the play-in. And that was with a bunch of guys that were just basically minutes fillers compared to the star talent that could be on the team. So if they were to run out there with LeBron and Steph Curry, eventually this year they'll get Jimmy Butler back, Draymond Green. But more importantly, they're letting those young guys be the innings fillers, if you will. And they you know, win 52 games and end up with home court advantage in the first round of the playoffs. And then they got all their old guys back once they get there. Yeah, sure. I'd have some fun watching them. I would say, you know, you let them line up against one of the elite teams and let's see what happens. I'm not picking them to win, but it could at least be a fun story. And I'm not going to say it's impossible.
4: All right. Well, listen, I'll say it's pretty close to impossible. not 100%, but 99.9 is good enough for me. 888-SAY-ESPN, 888-729-3776. Let's get some of your calls. Walrus is in California. Walrus, good morning. 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
10: Good morning, gentlemen. Well, look, before we look forward to where LeBron may or may not play this season, let's consider what just happened here in Los Angeles where I live. And as I was saying to the great Devin Kane over the phone, I genuinely believe the reason he's no longer a Los Angeles Laker this morning is because he has been the most disrespected and underappreciated person to lead a team to a championship in sports history by that team's fans. It is absolutely ridiculous. This is a national radio show. I'm here to tell you there's more hate for LeBron James in Los Angeles, California than anywhere else in this country. It is absurd. I will never understand it. Me, myself, as a Lakers fan for the last 30-plus years, I will always appreciate what this guy did for this team, where he has played the most seasons over the course of his career, 8 years. Now, as far as where he's going to go, I believe it is going to be the Warriors, and I think it's not because that's the best place for him to win. That would be San Antonio. That would be OKC. That would be, sure, of course, your Knicks, Mark. But honestly, the guy wants to enjoy himself, I think, for this last season, presumably. Getting to play with Steph Curry, who he's really good friends with, got the chance to play with in the Olympics. Getting to play for Steve Kerr, also, who he played with under as the coach in the Olympics. 45-minute flight from Los Angeles, from his home. I don't think playing with pressure in this last season is going to be a happy situation for him. The guy wants to play free. He wants to enjoy himself. And I think that's why Golden State's going to be the place. But I got to tell you, Mark, to finish, if he were to come to MSG, wowee, would that be a scene? But I just don't think it's going to happen, unfortunately, for you.
4: I agree with you. I don't think it's going to happen either. But can I just make this analogy, Dre? Like, what Walrus just said, like, to me, it's like, oh, LeBron wants to do this, right? Like, and he wants to do it for him because it's fun, but it doesn't really get us any closer to the goal. Like, if you're in a relationship, okay, and your partner says, I'd like to just go meet up with my ex for a little bit. Yeah, it sounds fun. That's great. But, like, that's not getting us any closer to our goal of having a better relationship. Like, I don't know if that's the right example. Like, it just, the idea that LeBron's just going to, someone should cater to him because it's the end of his career and he wants to have fun and he wants to enjoy it. If I'm a GM, I'm like, I don't need this headache. I don't want this. This doesn't make my job easier.
5: You're a GM that's going to get fired. If you have a chance to get LeBron James for the vet minimum and you're like, ah, I don't want the circus, then yeah, you're failing in your fiduciary responsibilities
4: but
5: to your organization.
4: But you're also failing in putting a team together that can't win at all.
5: Well, can't again. This time last year, Knicks were a can't. So you're being a little more emphatic than I think is possible. And especially from LeBron's point of view, he absolutely believes he's still good enough to join a team that's a playoff team and make them into a contender. Maybe he's no longer the guy that you throw out there with 11 guys and feel like he's going to carry him to the promised land. But a team that can already make the playoffs, he absolutely believes that he's still that guy. And a GM that could get him for the minimum should absolutely believe that that's a move worth making. But before we get too far from what Walworth said, I want to piggyback because I agree. The amount of, like, hatred that LeBron gets from Lakers fans is kind of bananas to me. I was, you know, I did my hit on Freddie and Harry yesterday, and I was just listening to the callers calling in. One guy called in and said his mom can rest easy in her grave because now LeBron's no longer on the team. And it's just like, do y'all remember what the Lakers were before LeBron got there? In the 7 years before they got there, the Lakers averaged 30 wins. Average. They were like one of the worst teams. They were like the Washington Wizards. They were one of the worst teams in the NBA. LeBron comes in within 2 years, 3 years, you're contending you've got a championship. I know there's other things at play, but that's wild.
4: Right, but I sort of get it. I mean, look who he followed, okay? Followed Kobe and Shaq. Followed Magic and Kareem. Like, there are so many other players. It's kind of like, and again, you know, Jeter won 5 World Series, so it's not the same, but look at everybody Jeter had to follow, right? Like, if LeBron had won 3 or 4 titles, they'd look at him totally differently.
5: Yeah.
4: But they look at his tenure in L.A. as a failure because he only won one and it was in the bubble.
5: Garbage. Spoiled
4: children. I'm not co-signing that opinion.
5: No,
4: I'm with you. Comparatively, that's what the measuring stick is, it feels like.
5: LeBron did not follow Magic and Kareem or Kobe and Shaq. LeBron followed Julius Randle and, you know, Lonzo Ball. That's who LeBron followed. And you're right. Like, to me, it seems like it's mostly about Kobe. The sense that LeBron was kind of Kobe's rival and historically, a lot of Lakers fans, Kobe's fans, want Kobe to be the rival to Jordan, and they don't love that LeBron kind of leaped over him. And I understand those things. You know, I'm not a big fan of LeBron or, you know, the Lakers organization in general. So I know I'm an outsider saying this. You can't tell somebody who to love. So Lakers fans can love or not love whoever they want. But when I just look at the basketball of it all, and I look at where the Lakers organization was. And oh, by the way, LeBron was going into like year 16 when he got to the Lakers. So, you know, these last 8 years, it was ages 35 to what, 41? He'll be 42 this year. That is not the point in their careers where Magic and Kareem or Shaq or Kobe were winning championships. By then, they were in the twilight. Kareem was winning championships at the end because Magic was carrying the team. But for LeBron to come in at that stage of his career to that team and lead them to a championship was remarkable. And the fact that it seems like a lot of Lakers fans don't internalize that will always be a surprise to me.
4: I can feel your anger, and I understand it. Up next, what does Kawhi Leonard's move back to Toronto mean for the Eastern Conference? We'll break it down next. It's ESPN Radio and the ESPN app.
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0: A return to Canada for Kawhi Leonard. Shams Charania is reporting the Clippers agreed to trade Leonard to the Raptors.
1: Clippers informed Kawhi Leonard that there would not be any long-term extension.
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3: Kawhi Leonard heading back north of the border. 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Mark Zeno, Andre Snungs with you. What up, Dre?
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3: 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So Kawhi Leonard now leaving L.A. Two stars leaving L.A. all on the same day. LeBron and Kawhi both out of Tinseltown and onto greener pastures, if you will. But we know exactly where Kawhi's going. Again, back to the Raptors where he won a title. Here is the trade. Brandon Ingram and Grady Dick, two unprotected first-round picks, one first-round pick swap, and two second-round picks are part of the deal as the Clippers apparently hitting a reset button here. It's you know, rebuild time for them at this point in time. Here's the deal with Kawhi. He's got 1 year left on his deal. He turns 35 this week. He did have a good year. Career-high 27.9 points per game. Played 65 games, which is, like, high for Kawhi Leonard. But his camp made it clear he'd only sign an extension with Toronto or San Antonio. He wanted to stay in L.A. but wouldn't commit to the Clippers long term. So they move on. The Kawhi Paul George era, rather unceremonious to say the least, as the Clippers go in a different direction here. But I'm not sure what you make of this move at this point in time. It makes the Raptors more interesting. I don't know if it makes them any closer to a top four seed in the East.
4: Yeah, that's kind of my stance on it. I know that there are many respected analysts out there that feel like now they're one of the top teams in the East. I'm not sure I see that. Brandon Ingram's a good young player. Now, Kawhi is currently better when healthy, but I don't know if he's enough. The Raptors won 46 games last year, and they've got young players like Scottie Barnes that are continuing to get better. You know, I just don't know that I see them really as a challenger to the Knicks as currently constituted. I'm not sure if I see them, a team like the Pistons that's still on the rise, particularly assuming they're able to keep Jalen Duren. I don't know that this jumps them over them. I think maybe it puts the Raptors there with the Cavaliers. We'll see what happens with the Celtics. As a team that I think they should be a playoff team if Kawhi's healthy. They may even challenge for one of those top four seeds, but I'm not sure that I see them as a true championship contender as we sit here right now.
3: Yeah, I mean, listen, again, obviously Kawhi won a title there. He was the finals MVP, and it was an incredible run for them. But I don't know if we're talking about duplicating that again, especially in an Eastern Conference that, at least at the top, with the top two or three teams, has become increasingly better. Certainly not as good as the top two or three in the West, but that's a whole different conversation. Beyond that, New York, Boston, Detroit, and maybe even Cleveland, you know, depending on if LeBron ends back there or not, you know, you're talking about, a pretty steep hill for Toronto to climb. Brian Windhorst and Kendrick Perkins on the NBA Today believes Kawhi to the Raptors is the first balance of power shift move.
5: This is a real balance of power shifting trade. This is the first one. This is the first major transaction that has changed the balance of power. The Heat have the potential to do that, but they aren't yet ready to contend. The Raptors are now ready to contend. The New York Knicks, for the first time since they got done with their parade, are going to sit up a little bit on this one. This changes how the Eastern Conference shakes out. We've been watching the East get weaker for the last week.

0: Jaylen Brown is in limbo. The Charlotte Hornets, not that I thought they were going to win the East. They kind of came down. We haven't seen the Pistons yet fully get their team back together. The Cavs might lose a player or two. This is taking a team that could be a conference finalist next year. Total powerhouse, two-way wing player, coming off one of his best years of his career. A lot of talent leaving L.A. today, guys.
1: And yeah. Look, I said this earlier today on First Take that the New York Knicks were still sleeping with the AC on 60 and a box fan blowing in their face because they wasn't worried about the Giannis to Miami. Mm-hmm. They right. up now.
2: Uh-huh.
1: Yeah. Kawhi Leonard keeps people up. Kawhi Leonard is the actual boogeyman. You can ask Braun. You can ask a whole lot of greats, and I'm just keeping it real. He's the right. boogeyman. When he's healthy, one could argue that he's the best two-way player in the game.
3: Okay, you see the old caveat, and the caveat's always going to be the caveat until it's not the caveat. When he's healthy.
4: Yeah.
3: Is it any coincidence that he was entering into the second-to-last year of his contract and decided to show up for 65 games and then maybe talked his way out of town? Oh, I don't know. I'm not a tin foil hat guy, conspiracy theorist, but I'll believe it when I see it.
4: Yeah.
3: Let me just look real quick. When was the last time that Kawhi Leonard played back-to-back, at least 60 games in back-to-back seasons?
4: It's fairly rare. You might have to go back to San Antonio.
3: You have to go back to San Antonio for the last time that happened. So I'm not believing it. I'll believe it when I see it kind of deal. And I just don't – I'm not as boogeyman-ish about this as other people are. So let's see how this all shakes out. Up next, what the Lakers need to do now that LeBron is out of town. We'll continue to break it all down next on ESPN Radio, the ESPN app, and SiriusXM Channel 80.
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22: The question is now, obviously, the where.
3: NBA free agency, still plenty of unanswered questions. Where will LeBron James play next season? At the top of that list, it's ESPN Radio, the ESPN app, Sirius XM Channel 80. Mark Zeno, Andre Stillings with you guys, 888-SAY-ESPN, 888-729-3776. So, as you just heard, LeBron James has informed the Lakers he'll play elsewhere in 2026, 2027. He's 41 years old. He is coming off a good season in L.A., where they made it out to the Western Conference semis and ended up getting eliminated there, and they obviously didn't have Luka Doncic in the whole equation. But, nonetheless, this is a LeBron James decision that will certainly, you know, change the landscape of the NBA at this point in time. You have to believe Cleveland's on the list. I know Miami is on the list as well. Not likely. But Golden State seems to be the leader in the clubhouse.
4: Yeah, I mean, those are the three names that you hear most regularly. And then, of course, LeBron sent Rich Paul, his agent, out and said, make way in the world. Find out who has interest. And Wendy says he's willing to sign for the minimum. So that expands the number of teams that would be interested to 29. But the number of teams that LeBron would be willing to play for are much smaller. To your point, he often goes places where he has some familiarity, or places like L.A. where he can kind of write a new big chapter in his story. And so it's hard to imagine that he's going to go somewhere where one of those two things isn't the case.
3: Now, what does this mean for the Lakers? They are a team now that is totally dependent on Luka Doncic, and that's not necessarily a bad thing. The Mavericks are totally dependent on Luka Doncic, and they ended up making it to a Western Conference Finals. So it's not totally out of the realm of possibility that Luka could carry a team to that depth. Certainly tough in the West, but you know, if you're the Lakers right now, you still have some more holes to fill. And I'm not sure what direction they go in next.
4: Yeah, Luka actually carried the Mavs to the NBA Finals, right? Like, he got them to the Finals.
3: That's right, yeah.
4: But the West has gotten better since then, right? Like, the number of elite teams in the West, you know, like, the Thunder aren't going anywhere anytime soon. The Spurs aren't going anywhere anytime soon. I'm one that is really intrigued by what the Timberwolves did with that LaMelo Ball trade. I think that kind of potentially vaults them or keeps them up at that level. You know, the Houston Rockets are going to get Fred VanVleet back after he missed all of last season. And, you know, the Denver Nuggets still have Jokic. I just look at all of these teams and I'm like, I don't know what the Lakers can do in the short term to try to get back on that list. Like, I felt like the only way the Lakers had a chance to try to compete, at least stay at the level where they are now or try to get better, is if they were able to retain LeBron. Failing that, yes, they now have, what, $52 million in cap space, but when you start looking at the list of guys, we're sitting here looking at a list like, well, they could potentially kick the tires on Tobias Harris, or, you know, they were looking at Dean Wade before he signed. I mean, like, these are good NBA players, but the step down, there's a reason that LeBron is currently the best free agent on the market, and I feel like the Lakers are going to take a step back.
3: Well, Rob Pelinka certainly has a lot of work to do. Here's Kendrick Perkins, ESPN NBA analyst on NBA Live, talk about the pressure on the Lakers GM.
0: Rob Pelinka, your ass is on the clock. I believe there's no other general manager or whatever that's under the amount of pressure Rob Pelinka to make sure that he get this right and put a roster around Luka Doncic that they actually could be labeled legit title contenders. Because the Laker fan base is not trying to hear anything in between. It's either championship or bust. This is the city of champions.
3: Well, you mentioned it earlier, Dre, about how the complicated relationship that Lakers fans have with LeBron James certainly has us scratching our head. Here's Jay in Cincinnati, 888-SAY-ESPN. Jay's in Cincy. Says LeBron wasn't that good in L.A. Jay, you're on ESPN Radio.
1: No, actually, he was a fellow. If you look at LeBron's numbers, let me get everyone thing straight. Everybody keeps saying the Lakers disrespected LeBron. That is so far from the truth. He is 32-31 as a Laker in the playoffs. Meaning, when he got to the finals and won it that year, what's that, 12, 16 of those wins are that year. Every other year, we have been bounced early. Denver, swept, 1-4. Minnesota, 1-4. We are not beating anybody. You guys, you're a New York fan, you know. You're a Michigan fan with me. So let me just put it to you like this. As horrible as we were, you remember when it was bad with Ohio State. If we brought in Nick Saban and he won one bubble championship that really, let's just be honest here, what is LeBron proving outside of that bubble that he would have won if it wasn't a bubble that year? He's never went anywhere as a Laker and won outside. Our records against the better teams are horrible. So if we would have brought in Nick Saban and he would have done that same thing, would that have been acceptable? The same for New York. You wouldn't be happy with those results. This isn't Cleveland. This isn't Minnesota. We win titles in L.A. That is it, point blank, period. We don't care what LeBron has done. That's good. He's a great player. That's all fine and dandy. But for the Lakers, you were not. You put yourself before the logo. That's the main thing. Nothing comes before the logo in L.A. LeBron.
4: You know, Jay in Cincinnati, I appreciate the passion. You got to keep it real, dog. The Lakers were the Washington Wizards before LeBron got there. Like, you know, he didn't take the baton from Kobe and keep going. He took the baton from a team that had won 17 games a couple years before he got there, that was averaging 30 wins a year in the 7 years before he got there. And within 2 years, he had y'all to a championship. I hear you disparaging that bubble championship, but I guarantee if you arguing with the Boston Celtics fan and the Celtics say we got 17 chips, I bet you claim that chip then. I bet you not on there like, oh, yeah, the Lakers only have 16 because the bubble didn't count. So you can miss me with that garbage. Like, LeBron took y'all to the promised land. And then, you know, he was, by the way, in his upper 30s at the time. And I hate to tell you this. I hate to be the one to tell you. Y'all ain't finna see the title in the next 7 years. You know what I'm saying? Like in the post-LeBron era, Luka is nice. I appreciate his game. But looking at the landscape of the West and the Lakers with Luka and Austin Reeves as their core, I see no legitimate pathway outside of major injuries where they're competing for a championship anytime soon, which might mean you don't have Luka for the next 7 years anyway.
3: 888-SAY-ESPN. Let's go to Mike in Chicago. Wants to say LeBron to New York would be what, Mike?
5: Yeah, Mr. Zeno, I agree with you because LeBron likes to create history. So if he went to the Knicks and they repeat, that's history. He also has a relationship with Mike Brown. I think the last person to repeat was Jordan. They need to have four champions on five teams, walk off into the sunset, play around the golf with Michael Jordan, and share some goat milk.
3: I mean, look, you want to talk about legacy. He'd be the only player to win four. I think the only player to win four titles with four teams.
4: Yeah, I mean, I know he's the only one to have finals MVPs with three teams. He might be. Is he the only one? No, he's not the only one to win with three. But, yeah, right. I believe he would be the only one to win with four.
3: So, I mean, unless it's Robert Horry, did he win with four? I mean, did he?
4: He won seven altogether, but I think it was three different teams. I think it was three different teams.
3: But regardless, I mean, you know, there's nothing bad about your legacy to win another championship. It doesn't matter where he goes. If he wins another one, it does not hurt him. 888-SAY-ESPN. Byron is in Nashville. Byron, good morning. You're on ESPN Radio.
6: Byron once, Byron twice.
3: Byron. Nope. All right. Well, let's bring in Dylan from South Dakota. Dylan, good morning. You're on ESPN Radio.
7: Yeah, you almost sounded begrudgingly there, Zeno. And Dre, way to preach on that last caller. First off, to our Stars and Stripes, Striped Soccer, Lovable Walrus, Cast, and Post. Let's go! Aspirational We the North Claw 2.0. It's cute, especially with the outgoing Toronto Raptors owner Larry Tannenbaum serving as the chairman of the NBA's Board of Governors. So he holds the ultimate authority to to decide on punishment for Clippers and Ballmer. Dre, you nailed the Bron Laker fan hate. It's just Kobe fans hating. What they should do, they should look in the mirror and that last Kobe contract that decimated their franchise. And thus Bron rectified them from perpetual purgatory with street clothes, the bubble chip. And the only reason that Don is there is because of Bron. Now, you know, New York is not the only place. Dre said it quietly. If he wants to win, it's OKC or Spurs. But it's not all about winning for him. I want to ask you guys, what is Bron's most important thing? What do you think he values above all else? He self-proclaims it all the time. Any guesses?
4: Legacy, GOAT status? I'll hit you.
7: Baby, he's never said that. What he always says, Dre, is basketball IQ, right? He's the smartest guy on the court. Doesn't he kind of tout that all the time?
4: He does.
7: So who is his counterpart in the league? It's Joker. He needs to go to Denver. Besides Steph, that's the only guy with equitable acknowledgement of the game, and he has a chance to win there, right? Like, so Joker needs help. Nuggets could package Murray, Peyton Watson, and AG and go get JB, and it's going to make the West even more tasty and competitive. He had a little bit of experience of this with Flash and D-Wade, but it's a short flight. It's a chance to win. And what's greater than four? Fulfill the not five, not six, not seven destiny. Great, great show going. Zeno, I'm here for you, man. You don't have to wait for me, brother. Have a great day.
3: Thanks, Dylan. Appreciate you, man. As always, 888-SAY-ESPN, another one of our favorites. Mardi Gras Bob joins us. Mardi Gras Bob, good morning. How are you?
23: Well, yeah, gentlemen, pleasure to visit with you. First, real quick, I think USA is going to win today, even though we're playing two countries, both Bosnia and Herzegovina, however you say it. I think we can still win. But LeBron's got to go to the Warriors because it's marketing gold. You just cover up the G on the jerseys, and you got the Olden State Warriors. This merchandise sells itself. So he's going to go there. And he's going to get a cut of the T-shirts.
3: Okay.
4: Straight cash, homie.
3: Straight cash. Listen, you can't ever hate on LeBron's promotional ability. He's never been shy on that throughout his career. Smartly so. 888-SAY-ESPN. Tremaine is in Arkansas. Tremaine, good morning. You're on ESPN Radio.
24: Hey, guys, man. I just heard you say, I'm not really a LeBron fan, but this sounds like a LeBron love fest. Soon as somebody called in and disputed anything about LeBron, the Lakers ain't going to win in 7 years. He don't move the needle like that. He a 20-point scoring cone. wherever he go, they not finna be contending. They not finna be winning either. Well, you talking about the Lakers ain't gonna win nothing for 7 years. LeBron ain't winning nothing either. We don't need him. We don't need him, bro.
4: LeBron is 41 years old. In 7 years, if he's still playing, then we're witnessing a medical miracle. I mean,
3: the only place he's playing in 7 years is the YMCA. It's about it.
4: Right.
3: He's hooping it up at the LA Fitness or whatever it is, whatever gym health club that he wants to show up at just to mess with people. It's about it. Let's grab one more here real quick. 888-SAY-ESPN. Jordan is in Texas. Jordan, good morning. You're on ESPN Radio.
6: Dr. Dre, I love you today, baby. All break, all gas, no break. We ain't getting Dr. Andre Smelly today. We're getting Dr. Dre. You're going in on these fans, baby. But I want to know why everybody's not considering LeBron coming to Dallas. He needs to team up with Kyrie, take that pay cut, mentor Cooper Flagg, and take us to the finals, baby. I can't stand LeBron, but guess what? You know what I love more than anything? Pride. I would love to see my Mavericks hold up that championship trophy, and if that means LeBron's got to come to do it, come on, baby. We're getting Mark Cuban back. Might as well get LeBron. Love you, man.
4: I love all of the energy, all of the enthusiasm. And, you know, it's not even so much, you know, the last caller said it's a LeBron love fest. Like, again, I don't have a dog in the fight. Like, you know, my last favorite player retired in 2016. So it's more just looking at the situation. And if we expand a little bit and talk about the Kawhi Leonard going to the Raptors, I think LeBron going to any team on the veteran minimum for the next, because he hasn't said he's only playing 1 year, you know,
3: right,
4: say for the next 1 to 2 years, I think that would be a bigger impact move for that team than trading Brandon Ingram from Kawhi Leonard. Like, I think that LeBron is still that much of an impact player in the NBA. So wherever he lands, we just heard several teams. That was the first time I've heard the Nuggets. That would be interesting. You know, I heard Michelle Smallman talk about the Spurs earlier on Sportsmanlike. That would be interesting. If he went to the Timberwolves, that would be interesting. I don't think that LeBron wants to necessarily play in every city, but there are a lot of teams where he would be an intriguing piece to potentially put them over the top.
3: Get the hell out of the Western Conference, LeBron. What are you doing? Like, if I'm going to pick a random team, like, it better be a random team in the East.
4: Mm-hmm.
3: It better be the Pistons. Who knows? But, like, I'm just saying, like, why would you want to plant your flag in the West? If it's not Oklahoma City who's taking you on, or it's not San Antonio, why would you want to plant your flag? And honestly, I'll tell you what, after San Antonio's, showing in the finals, they could actually use LeBron. They could use his experience and his basketball IQ and everything else.
4: And his size, because they were out there playing with Wimby and four wings.
3: Yeah. So, I mean, it's interesting, but I can't understand. Everybody wants to put him back in the Western Conference, and I'm not sure that it makes sense. I mean, Cleveland is probably the easiest and best story there is, right?
4: Mm-hmm.
3: Now, if he went to Cleveland, I could consider Cleveland a top two team in the East.
4: Yeah. Yeah. I mean, if you add him to any of the kind of playoff, solid playoff teams in the East, then, yeah, that makes them, to me, an instant contender for next season. If you add him to Cleveland, then, yeah, they're right there. If you add him to Miami, and now he's with Giannis and Bam, they're right there. If you add him to the Pistons, they're right there. Because he's still an all-NBA caliber player, even if he is going to be 87 years old when the season starts.
3: This was SportsCenter, our new interview podcast with Rich Eisen, featuring SportsCenter legends, available now on Disney Plus, the Rich Eisen Show YouTube channel, and all podcast platforms. 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

0: Sham Sharanya is reporting LeBron James will be continuing his NBA career outside of Los Angeles, not with the Los Angeles Lakers.
1: There's something to be said about LeBron always being the one who is wanted and the Lakers not being the ones to court him anymore.
2: If he wasn't making himself available to talk in the negotiating window with the Lakers, then he clearly wanted to talk to everyone else.
3: LeBron James end up playing next season? We're all trying to figure that one out. It's ESPN Radio, the ESPN app, Sirius XM, Channel 80. Mark Zeno and Andre Snelling's with you. You know, I'm beginning to think, like, what would be the measure of surprise? Like, what would be a team that would surprise you that he went there?
4: It would make sense that he went, but it would surprise me. I would say, I
3: mean, is Minnesota a surprise to you?
4: That's what I was going to say. A team like Minnesota or Denver, you know, maybe even a Detroit, a team where he could put them over the top potentially, but it just doesn't seem like the market or the story that would be big enough for how he wants to potentially end his career.
3: It would surprise me if he went anywhere in the West other than San Antonio or Oklahoma City, because he ain't winning if he goes anywhere else other than those two teams. All right. Bobby Marks, ESPN NBA front office insider, joins us here to help break this all down. Bobby, good morning. Welcome. Okay, let's just start at the very beginning. Were you surprised by LeBron's decisions not to return to L.A.?
5: No, not at all. I mean, I think you could probably look at it both sides. I think where the Lakers are operating from their position, they basically needed an answer by sometime yesterday based on going into free agency. I don't think they couldn't have afforded this to kind of linger throughout the week, because, you know, free agency would have been over. So I'm not surprised from both sides of this.
4: All right, Bobby. So when Draymond opted out, a lot of people really thought that meant that LeBron was headed to the Warriors. Is that the place that makes the most sense? And of the potential places where he could go, what is your sense of kind of like the limit of teams where he will go to or not go to?
5: Yeah, I mean, I think Draymond opting out just gives them the flexibility if they can, you know, can go get LeBron. I think financially everybody's kind of on an equal playing field, so I think you can throw the financial element out the window as far as who has the most to offer. I think whether it be Golden State, Cleveland, Miami, I think all three are compelling. I think the ability, if the goal is to win a championship, it probably is Cleveland, based on the roster that is there right now, where you're walking into a backcourt of Mitchell and Harden and your two bigs with Mobley and Allen, and you basically slide in and you still keep shooting with Schuss and Merrill. I think if you're, if he wants to go to Golden State and play with Curry, I think that is certainly appealing. And I just don't know what else is there. And, you know, you have to wait for Jimmy Butler to come back from the injury, and you've got Draymond and some older players on that roster. Miami, of course, Giannis and Bam, and they've got Wiggins, and of course, Coach Spoelstra, and you know, that organization will go out and find players and everything like that. But as the as you guys know, like, there's no guarantee just going, avoiding the Western Conference. I think the Eastern Conference is better actually than the Western Conference right now, top to bottom, and everything like that. But yeah, I mean, I think all three, as I said, kind of give you a different flavor here.
3: He's Bobby Marks, ESPN front office insider here on ESPN Radio and the ESPN app. All right, so Kawhi Leonard now heads back to Toronto. You have Giannis in Miami. Which of those two moves is more impactful in your opinion?
5: I just think Giannis, just based on, you know, I mean, he's a, you know, top five player. I mean, I know Kawhi is a top 15 player. I think from an impactful, just based where Miami was, that's kind of hanging around in that play-in area, and there's no guarantee that they can get out of the play-in. I think that's the beauty of where this Eastern Conference is and everything like that. But I do see it where I think Miami, just based on where they were in the standings. I mean, this was a Toronto team that was already a top six team in the Eastern Conference a year ago, and they'll be good again.
4: Okay, well, kind of beyond Kawhi and Giannis, and now LeBron, who are the other kind of biggest dominoes that you could see falling in the short term that could make a landscape change in the NBA?
5: Well, we'll see what happens with the restricted players. I feel like we're going to go into the deep of summer with whether it be Walker Kessler or Jalen Duren or Tari Eason or Peyton Watson. I think those are the four players, just because there's really no money out there anymore. With caps, but really the Lakers are only the team that are sitting on cap space anymore. So usually you tell those players to go and go get an offer sheet, but where are you going to go get the offer sheet from? And if it's the Lakers, the one thing you don't want to do is, because it ties up your money until midnight of July 7th, is basically run out of options in free agency here. So I think that's the biggest, it's going to be the biggest thing to watch as far as where the restricted guys go. And I think, you know, Denver, of course, is interesting because can they afford Peyton Watson with where their finances are and everything?
3: One final thought, David. Bobby Marks, ESPN, NBA front office insider. I guess we were talking around at the beginning. I'm just kind of curious, what would define a surprise to you of where LeBron James would end up? What team would you consider a surprise?
5: Denver. I think it actually might be one of the better fits, though, too. You know, the ability to play with Jokic, and you still have Murray, and you can basically slide right in there. I know San Antonio and OKC are kind of sitting there. But I guess, you know, wild card team. I don't know about surprise, but maybe wild card.
4: Okay, well, let's look at the other side of that coin then. You know, we talked a lot about where LeBron might end up, and you mentioned the Lakers are now the team in the NBA with the most cap space. Mm-hmm. Who do the Lakers try to bring in to try to get them to this next level?
5: I don't know if they can bring in. I don't know if they can do it this summer. I think this is going to be a multi-year process here for them. I think the center market, which they need, is not there. They need to go get shooting, which I think they can get. They need to get athletic wings, which I think they can get. I think the center is going to have to probably be in a trade here. But I think, listen, you just lost the best player in free agency. And you lost Kennard. And you're probably going to lose Rui also, potentially. And you lost Marcus Smart. So now you got to go out and replace those four players here. And that's the difficult part in how to do that in free agency.
3: He is Bobby Marks, ESPN front office insider. Thanks so much for the time this morning. We appreciate it.
5: Appreciate it, guys. Thank you.
4: Thanks, Bobby.
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3: All right, let's bring in our esteemed producer, Devin Kane, to get us going. DK.
8: Esteemed. I got a great and I got esteemed.
4: There it is.
3: Yeah. You're moving up in the world.
8: Okay, all right. All right, we got the first three of these are some kind of NBA moves that have happened today. First up, Marcus Smart has agreed to a two-year, $13 million deal with the Rockets with a player option for the second season. He's coming over after declining his $5.4 million player option with the Lakers, and the move reunites with Rockets coach Ime Udoka. Trey, what are your thoughts on this?
4: Yeah, I mean, I think it's the kind of move that you see for a team that believes they're a contender. The Rockets, they brought in KD last summer in like the big blockbuster, but they lost their point guard, Fred VanVleet. Well, VanVleet's back this year, and he's joining a team that still won 52 games without him. So the Rockets are seeing championship aspirations. So you bring in a Marcus Smart, guy who's won a chip before. You know, he's a tenacious guy. He knows his role. So I think that's the kind of move it is.
3: You know, you just brought something up that's interesting. How come we didn't consider Houston as a place for LeBron to go?
4: Yeah.
3: Play with KD.
4: Yeah. I mean, I would say any of those Western Conference teams would be in play because, again, I think LeBron believes he's good enough that if you put him on a team that was already in the playoffs, he could take him over the top. So even if the West is tough, I wouldn't put it past him to sign kind of anywhere that that's already got at the championship aspiration.
3: And by the way, Marcus Smart back with Ime Udoka is a good fit, so not a bad move for Houston.
8: All right, Zeno, the New York Knicks are going to need a backup big free agent center. Free agent center Mitchell Robinson has agreed to a three-year, $47.4 million deal to sign with the Boston Celtics with a player option in the third season. He departs the Knicks after serving as a key role on the historic championship team. Thoughts, Zeno, on your Knicks and Mitchell Robinson leaving town?
3: he can miss free throws somewhere else now. I mean, look, he is, he's a good player. He was never a guy that you were had out there in considerable crunch time minutes, right? He was a situational player, a guy that was, you know, able to spell Cat when he was in foul trouble. Certainly a big body in the middle. I'm not saying they won't miss him. Guy still will never have to pay for a drink in New York ever again, but I'm okay with them moving on from him. I wasn't surprised this happened.
4: Yeah, I mean, it's not surprising, especially after Dolan kind of came out and said we're not going into the second apron, and they probably would have had to try to retain him. Yeah. But with that said, he was an important cog on that team, and they'll miss him. You know, Zeno, you talk a lot about how just running it back can be a death knell. But now the Knicks have taken a step back, and I don't know how they replace it if the finances aren't there. So, yeah, I think they'll miss him.
3: That minimum might work for one guy.
4: Who you going to get? If you're going to get LeBron for that vet minimum, but other than that.
3: DK, what's up, man?
8: I mean, the hits keep coming.
4: Okay.
8: Shams Charania, he's heating up right now. The Los Angeles Lakers are acquiring Walker Kessler from the Utah Jazz for unprotected first-round picks in 2031 and 2033 and first-round swaps in 2028 and 2030. Kessler will sign a massive four-year, $130 million deal with the Lakers. Luka wanted a big man. He got a big man. Dre, thoughts on the deal?
4: Yeah, I mean, so that's another one that kind of like Zeno was saying, it's not shocking to me. Yesterday, TMZ caught Walker Kessler walking through the LAX airport and asked him, you know, what can he contribute to the Lakers? And he said, well, I'm here. So it's like, you know, it seemed like that was going to happen. I think Kessler, he's an excellent defensive big man. He's one of the better shot blockers in the league when he's healthy. He got injured last season. I think that it's probably the best that the Lakers could have hoped for as far as big men they could bring in. I don't think there was a realistic chance that they were going to get Jalen Duren. And I mean, you know, we'll see. I think it's nice. I don't think it's a move that puts the Lakers back anywhere near kind of the contending level in the West.
8: All right. I'm just waiting on another Shams tweet, but it didn't happen. I was giving him an extra time, but we have another player that's going to go to the Celtics. Mike Conley signing a one-year deal with the Celtics. The move will make him just the 14th player in NBA history to reach 20 seasons. He just finished up his 19th with the Minnesota Timberwolves and is only one of four active players from the 2007 draft class, joining a very small group of long-tenured NBA vets. Zeno, you know, we got Conley, we got Mitchell Robinson. What are you thinking about? We don't know what's going to happen with Jaylen Brown. How do you think the Celtics are shaping up right now?
3: I think they're moving on from Jaylen Brown, right? At this point in time, I get it. Mike Conley's not a starter at this point on a, you know, championship caliber roster. But, you know, it just more of this is starting to signal that Brown is going to get traded at some point. That's what I take from this. Dre?
4: Yeah, I don't know that I think Conley really impacts Brown one way or the other. But y'all, the tea leaves were indicating that Brown was heading out of town, that the Celtics seem to be trying to move away from the two megastar approach since they didn't get Giannis and instead build around Tatum and a more well-rounded roster. They had a big hole in the middle that they're hoping Mitchell Robinson can help fill. And, you know, Mike Conley's a smart vet. You know, you can't rely on him to play major minutes anymore. He's past that point in his career. But he's a smart vet that on a team that wants to win, you know, it behooves them to have. I'm kind of surprised Minnesota let him go, because with LaMelo Ball coming in, you would have thought that a Mike Conley might be a nice settling factor on now this young and explosive backcourt.
3: Yeah.
8: All right, doing a little quick hitters here. All right, let's go to New York baseball. First is a fun story. Second story is not a fun story. Sorry, Zeno. First story, fun. Bobby Bonilla Day, back again. Yeah. The Mets owe Bobby Bonilla about $1.19 million today as part of a deferred money deal that started decades ago and runs through 2035. The payment is the result of the team deferring a $5.9 million obligation from 2000 and agreeing to annual installments with interest instead of paying him up front. Dre, happy Bobby Bonilla Day. Thoughts?
4: Yeah, no, literally, I have a chat thread with, you know, several of my best friends from high school. And as I was coming to work this morning, that was the text I got. Happy Bonilla Day from my dude Cole. So, I mean, yeah, it's he's going to be getting paid for, what, another six years? No, 2035.
8: 9 years.
4: Almost 10 more years. Yeah. Hey, I love it for you, Bobby B. You know, congratulations.
3: Yeah, look, not sure what's more painful for the Mets at this point, having to pay Bobby Bonilla, having to pay Juan Soto. So, I mean, I know the dollar amount's different, but both of them still feel pretty painful for the Mets.
9: This is Bubba's favorite day of the year, Bubba's Bonilla Day.
3: Is it really?
9: Yeah, he loves it. He loves when you bring it up. Yeah.
3: Oh, wow. Okay, well, this one's for Bubba.
4: I think Allen Iverson get something similar with his contracts. Like, he's going to be getting paid a certain amount every year for, like, the next ever. So, but I think maybe it's thought that he might have earned it a little more than Bobby Bonilla did with the Mets.
8: All right, Zeno. I'm sorry, buddy. The Yankees' offensive slide worsened in a loss to the Tigers, extending historically poor stretch in which New York recorded just 16 hits over five games and nearly became the first MLB team since 1900 to have five consecutive games with three or fewer hits. Detroit seized early with multiple two-out homers and strong pitching, while the Yankees starters and bullpen were unable to compensate for the lineup sputter, leaving Aaron Boone to call the week, quote, rough, as key bats, including Cody Bellinger and Ben Rice, struggled through prolonged slumps. Zeno, go ahead.
3: Well, I'll try to keep my emotions in check here. Look, Aaron Boone doesn't hit. He doesn't pitch. He doesn't field. They're not losing because of Aaron Boone, but Aaron Boone is to blame. And there's a difference, because who else can you blame? I mean, the reality is that you don't do anything different with the lineup. Guys aren't hitting. You're not shaking things up. You keep putting fielders out there who can't field. You run the base paths poorly. This is a bad fundamental team. And, oh, by the way, your tone deafness with the media is what really sets you back the most. A guy who is batting 108, you can't sit there and tell me he's having good at-bats. I still believe he's having good at-bats. No, nobody believes he's having good at-bats because he's not hitting the ball. To quote Brad Pitt in Moneyball, if he's a good hitter, why doesn't he hit good? Like, I mean, he's hitting 108. Call it what it is. At least you New York fans, the respectability, not insulting our intelligence, tells us, and we're still going to go get him. Everything's great. It's a good old time, guys. We'll be fine. See you guys in August.
4: This is Zeno keeping his cool.
9: Yeah, glad he kept his cool. Yeah.
4: Yeah, I mean, you know, obviously yesterday they ran into Tarek Skubal, you know, the back-to-back Scott Cy Young Award winner. They weren't going to win that game probably anyway. And at least Ben Rice did hit a home run. You know, I'm looking for positives here. Yeah, they're having a June swoon. It's happened with the Yankees in previous years. Elephant in the room, Aaron Judge is not there. That's a big hole in their lineup. And Jazz Chisholm has been in and out of the lineup. I know he's your favorite player after his lollipop thing, but, you know, he's one of the better offensive players on the team as well. So, you know, I even though they slid out of first place in the AL East, they still have, I think, the second best record in the American League. So
3: that's just more of an indictment on the American League. Like, you know that flow chart with all the arrows? You know, there's the June swoon is here, right? Then it's the stumble into August, and then it's when we heat up in August and get hot for the playoffs into September. Playoff expectations high, disappointment in playoffs, you know, off-season hype, you know, fast start in baseball, back to June swoon again. So we'll do this whole entire cycle next year.
4: The Yankees are in a better spot now than the Knicks were going, you know, the midpoint of this season. So you never know. Like, you know, Judge will be back and we'll see what happens.
3: I mean, you know, the championship droughts in New York are getting pretty bad.
4: Mm-hmm. Well, one of them's over.
3: I know.
4: The longest one's over.
9: Yeah, it's been a whole month since New York has won a championship.
4: Exactly.
9: Horrible times.
4: How can they make it through the day?
3: I'm sorry. Should we talk about your Kansas City Chiefs?
8: Oh!
9: No, I could say my drought has been way longer than yours now. It's been two whole years since the Chiefs won a title. What are we doing here?
4: I mean, you know,
9: we're
4: just not doing this with two spoiled people. Like, you know, Bengals fans and those of us that have never seen a chip are
9: fair,
4: like the world's tiniest violin.
9: Mine was sarcastic. Yes. I don't think Zeno's was, though.
3: No, I wasn't being sarcastic at all. I was being totally honest.
4: Yeah.
3: The championship drought is irritating at this point in time.
4: Yeah.
9: A month.
4: Yeah, a whole month.
3: Okay. All right. 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The Brandon Sorsby saga kind of over for now, or is it? We'll explain next. 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
22: Kevin Nealon is here.
23: Yeah, you should come on my hike sometime.
22: Is it all uphill?
23: Or... we'll give you a downhill one.
22: Is that right?
23: We'll have a car waiting at the bottom.
22: Are you just saying that because I brought it up, or you've run out of guests?
23: No. Well, both.

0: What up, dog?
1: I don't know if this is the final bow on the Brendan Sorsby saga and drama that's gone on. Well, we assume it's not going to be the final because at some point he'll probably enter the NFL. But through Adam Schefter yesterday, we learned that Sorsby is not going to sue the NFL. The league sent a memo to all teams that he's not suing the NFL. He's going to prepare for the 2027 draft. And then Sorsby put out a statement that Adam Schefter had put out on his social media. I'll read snippets of it to you real briefly. Quote, there's been a lot of news about me, and there's something I want to share. This statement to make sure things are clear, I 100% accept responsibility for my actions. I did not have control of my gambling problem. It took me getting caught for me to realize that. But it was truly the best thing that could have happened to me because of this. I'm able to get help I need and fully focus on my recovery. I am fully committed to being the best version of myself that I can be while getting ready for the 2027 draft. God makes no mistakes. And I look forward to seeing the good that is to come from this. Okay. It's time for Mark My Words, because this is just, spare me, Brendan Sorsby. I mean, honestly, spare me. You know, I'm not a doctor, and I can't sit here and diagnose clinical addiction or anything like that. But it's always convenient to claim addiction to gambling after you get caught, right? Mm-hmm. And, oh, by the way, most of the gambling addicts that I know and that I've come across, they have lost everything. They lose their homes. They lose their families. They lose cars. They lose physical possessions. They lose everything. One of them, who was a prominent radio host in New York City, went to jail. Brendan Sorsby lost nothing other than money that he got through NIL. He's lost nothing. Nothing. He will be in the NFL. He will get drafted. He will move on in his life. And it's convenient in a public statement to hide behind addiction and hide behind God and turn around and say all these things that are great and brief really well. But at the end of the day, okay, I don't buy a single word of it. I don't buy a single word of it. Because the reality is, okay, is that had you not been caught, okay, or had the college and the NFL not caught you and it wasn't going to change your trajectory, you'd still be doing it. You'd still be doing it. I understand these words come across as kind of harsh. I just don't buy it. I'm sorry. I live in a world where the reality sinks in that this is the kind of thing where you're not sorry you did it. You're sorry you got caught. And this apology to me falls on deaf ears, Dre.
2: Yeah, I mean, you know, to your point, it's challenging when someone claims an addiction, which then becomes a mental health issue, to chime in from the outside. Because, you know, I don't know that man. I don't know his circumstances. But I do know that the pathway that he's been on, where he seems like he's kind of exhausted every option of, okay, well, I'm going to sue to get back in the NCAA. Okay, well, no, all right, well, then I'm going to get a supplemental draft. Okay, no, all right, well, now I'm going to, you know, the CFL didn't even wait for him to say that. They just said, you're not coming here. And then it's, okay, well, now I'm going to sue the NFL. Okay, right. No. It starts feeling like, okay, I'm trying everything I can to get back on the field. And it would be fitting among those list of things to also claim a reason that would try to justify, I mean, what you did without having
1: Dre,
2: to.
1: You just said it succinctly.
2: Yeah.
1: How many people, okay, who struggle with an addiction to anything,
2: yeah,
1: have the legal means to go and sue a multi-billion-dollar corporation? What
2: part.
1: World are we in where I'm supposed to believe this apology?
2: Yeah.
1: That I'm supposed to believe this is sincere?
2: Yeah.
1: Because if, okay, you thought you had a chance to win the case, you'd be in court right now against the NFL trying to get in the supplemental draft. Mm-hmm. Don't tell me this is about gambling addiction. It's not. This is about you trying to solve a problem that you got caught that prohibited you from getting you to where you wanted to go. And that's it. I can't buy it as anything else.
2: Yeah. I mean, when we were talking about Sorsby on a show I was doing last week, The other host pointed out how much America loves a redemption arc. And it feels like, you know, because at the time they were saying, well, the what he needs to do is fall on the sword, stop trying to sue, and just apologize and say, you know what, I'm going to get better. And then use this next time to try to get better in time for the NFL draft.
1: And you notice how convenient it was. He didn't have to walk away from football ever.
2: Yeah.
1: He didn't ever just said, hey, I'm gonna get rid of football. Football's out of my life until I get healthy.
2: Mm-hmm.
1: Then that would have been a different conversation. But everything was always about.

0: him getting back on the field as soon as possible, whether that was in college or the NFL, CFL, whatever it may be. All roads led to him playing football. Mm-hmm. So I can't sit here and look at this, these words and believe one ounce of them other than they are self-serving to make you look like in the public eye as a sympathetic figure, when in reality, you made a decision that you knew was wrong, you did it repeatedly, you got caught, and now you want us to feel sorry for you. Yeah. Don't do it. Don't buy it. There's not a world where I buy a single ounce of this.
1: Yeah, addiction is a serious issue to the point that you're describing.
0: Yes.
1: And it normally requires treatment, and it's a lifelong problem. It's not something that, you know, after a couple weeks you're like, okay, I'm cured of this now. So, you know, if there is any addiction in him, hopefully he's still getting treatment for it.
0: I'm sure it won't stop him from playing football at the first possible opportunity, which is part of the biggest problem here, because it's never been about anything other than Brendan Sorsby getting where Brendan Sorsby wants. So that's the reality of it. All right, Trey, great to be with you as always.
1: Yes,
0: the Rich Eisen Show is up next. Where will LeBron go? I'm sure Rich knows. It's ESPN Radio, the ESPN app, and SiriusXM Channel 80.
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16: Well, hey, everybody. It's time for the first July 2026 edition of the Rich Eisen Show. We have made it to the month of training camps. We have made it to the month of the baseball All-Star Game, the ESPYs. We've made it to the month of July. Welcome to this program. 844-204-RICH is the number to dial, whether you're watching on Disney Plus or the ESPN app or listening on ESPN Radio or SiriusXM Channel 80. The Three Lions, England, and the Democratic Republic of Congo. It's not Dr. Congo. They have just started the knockout round match. And we will keep an eye on it. It's as epic as it gets.
19: That's right.
16: In all Atlanta. Of our friends across the pond, which you're allowed to say, they're either nice and calm and chill at Wimbledon.
19: Right.
16: And everybody else has their hair on fire.
19: Yeah.
16: Because, as we know, in this World Cup, the European nations have not fared very well. I mean, France did. Norway did. Yesterday was a good day for Europe.
19: Yeah.
16: Prior to that.
19: And it's been 60 years since England won the World Cup.
16: Not so much. Not so much. And we'll find out if it's going to be Europeans like yesterday advancing, or Europeans like before stepping on their Grady, you know what?
19: Right. Well done.
16: Which, by the way, I do believe it is England's brand to do such a thing in the World Cup. That's what's at play right now. We're going to keep an eye on all of that.
20: Don't they have spotted?
16: While we talk about American football with Ryan Fitzpatrick.
19: Hey.
16: First up. We've got Tom Pelissero in hour three, and then we've got
20: Todd McShay as well. We kind of had him on to talk about a Brandon Sorsby supplemental draft that's not happening. But Brandon Sorsby news actually did break yesterday. We'll talk about all of it throughout the show. We also have a What's More Likely today. Normally that's on Friday, but we're off Friday as a show in its entirety. I'm taking off after today's program. Seth Rollins sits in this chair with you guys tomorrow. So it's a What's More Likely Wednesday. I've got a power rankings as well. We power rank the best sports tournaments in the world. And inspired by the World Cup, obviously. There's so much going on here. Good to see you, Chris Brock.
21: Hey, good to see you. And you know, good to see you, TJ. Happy birthday month.
20: Oh, yeah, that's right. It's your birthday month. It's your birthday month. You guys share a birthday.
21: We have the same birth.
20: July 23rd.
21: Yeah, very
20: which is also the birthday of Thelma.
21: Yeah.
22: Right.
20: Good to see you over there, Jason Feller. Hey, how are you?
21: What's up, Rich?
20: Hey, listen, stand up a little bit and show off your shirt. I kind of like this. This is a Max Crosby
21: Fernando Mendoza?
20: No, is that Bowers?
21: Bowers? Oh, Brock Bowers.
20: Nice. Stepbrother shirt. I kind of did.
23: I was worried I wouldn't get to wear this.
20: Yeah, the silver and black Argyle. That may not be potentially functional by the end of August.
21: Yeah, hold on to that.
23: Don't you put that evil on me.
21: Hold on to it.
20: Hey, Jefferson, you're wearing flannel?
22: Well, you know, on
20: the East Coast, it's 100 degrees right now, and you're wearing flannel in this studio?
22: Well, we're not in the East Coast. That's correct. On the West Coast, and on Wednesdays, we wear pink. You know I used to do.
20: Very good.
22: And we got Seth Rollins, Lamar Richie, and Roman Reigns are about to have a banger match at SummerSlam. So what a time.
20: And you've got the contest wrestling later today with O'Shea Jackson Jr.
22: Yes, sir. Yes, sir.
20: Oh, so O'Shea's going to be joining us in hour number three to celebrate the arrival of a new Los Angeles Laker, huh?
21: Yeah, that's right.
22: Had to pay big money.
20: Walker Kessler?
21: Walker Kessler.
20: Hey, welcome to Los Angeles, Walker Kessler.
21: Big trade.
20: It's a trade for him.
21: Trade for Walker.
20: So with LeBron freeing up money, the Lakers did not waste time.
22: No. LeBron James.
20: And gave it to somebody who is most certainly not LeBron.
22: No.
20: Will not be mistaken for him. Very tall man. Unprotected first round picks in 2031 and 33. And then some first round swaps in 28 and 30. 4 years, $130 million deal with a full trade picker and a player option in the fourth season. So it's Luka, Austin Reeves, Walker Kessler. As Marcus Smart is now on the Houston Rockets. So the Lakers are breaking up.
21: Went back to Ime.
20: It is Luka's team. And what do you call him?
21: This is the new Snowtime Lakers.
20: Ladies and gentlemen.
22: Ladies and gentlemen. The Snowtime Lakers.
20: Ladies and gentlemen.
22: Put your hands together for the Snowtime.
20: Los Angeles Lakers.
21: Used to mean something different in the 80s. Right.
20: Well, they don't play.
22: They don't play the
20: City of Champions anymore, sir. They don't play in Engel. Listen. How's it going to work? Best of luck. Best of luck. I can't believe I'm saying this. Best of luck chasing down the New York Knickerbockers.
21: The Lakers also just signed someone I can't pronounce. Sandro.
20: What you got?
21: Mama Skudashuvi.
22: Mama say Mama Samama.
20: Okay.
21: That guy.
20: What? Good news update.
21: 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This guy's Sandro Mamakulashvili.
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20: Quentin Grimes.
22: Snowtime
20: is, but Quentin Grimes is coming to Los Angeles as well.
21: So they're reloading.
20: There you go.
21: Reloading.
20: But hey, and Quentin Grimes, former Knick, who did very well in Philadelphia, is now coming to.
22: He's just hitting all the
20: Los Angeles. So this is how the Lakers are filling in the gaps without LeBron. You know, and the Knicks just lost their first member of their championship team. They kept Alvarado and Shamet.
22: Landry Shamet.
20: But they could not afford to keep Mitchell Robinson. And it's a three-year, $47.4 million deal for the most tenured New York Knick.
21: Oh, my gosh. Congo just scored.
20: And
23: now he can get for England.
20: Mitchell Robinson just took care of his own business there. He's a Celtic. Congratulations,
21: you.
20: Chris. You got yourself a rim protector.
21: Absolutely. Needed one. Needed a rebounder. Needed someone in the paint.
20: There you go. And you got yourself a bona fide rim protector. He is outstanding at rebounding and blocking shots. and being a general nuisance underneath the rim in a way that the Celtics have not had. So you got that going for you. The question is he going to be protecting the rim, you know, on behalf of Tatum or Tatum and Jaylen Brown? Because we had Windhorst here on Monday, and he's basically like, Jaylen Brown's being offered to anybody who's going to listen.
21: Right? Yeah, Shams today was on First Take and said they're aggressively shopping 8 to 10 teams.
20: Mm-hmm.
21: So
20: there you have it.
21: There you go.
20: That's the latest in terms of what's going on in the last few minutes of a new league year that's cooking with gas. Meanwhile, it's kind of wild.
21: And Sexton just signed with the Lakers.
20: There you go. I mean, and it's kind of wild to see how, you know, LeBron at this very moment yesterday let it be known through Rich Paul and Shams that he had told the Lakers we're done here. About a half an hour later, Jeannie Buss sends out a farewell on Instagram. 15 minutes after that, LeBron says, thank you.
21: Yep.
20: And now, 24 hours later, there's, four new human beings signed by the Los Angeles Lakers. They're going fast while LeBron is going to take his time. And LeBron's arrival here with Anthony Davis is what sparked the Clippers to say, we need our own guy. And after Kawhi Leonard crushed it for the Toronto Raptors to win the 2019 NBA championship, averaging 28.5 points for the Raptors and was outstanding, along with now two-time champion OG Anunoby.
21: Two-time.
20: It caused the Clippers to say, we got to do our own thing. And Kawhi's like, if I'm even going to consider this, you need to get Paul George for me.
21: Yeah.
20: And they move heaven and earth for Paul George, yada, yada, yada. There's a two-time NBA MVP that used to be on the Clippers and Shai Gilgeous-Alexander. And all these draft choices that the Oklahoma City Thunder from that trade turned into a bunch of other terrific NBA players. And the Clippers now send Kawhi back to Toronto with Paul George having already left for Philadelphia. And here, you want the good or the bad? What do you want first, TJ Jefferson?
0: Well,
20: what do you want first, the good or the bad?
0: I have my own theories, but give me the bad.
20: The bad.
0: No bad.
20: Okay. Here's the bad. I always, by the way, don't want the bad first.
0: So we can end on a high note.
20: Is that what'd you get Kawhi for at the end of the day? You got as far as the Western Conference Finals in Ty Lue's first season with the team to lose 4-2 to the Phoenix Suns. That's as far as you got in the Kawhi era. A lot of injuries for Kawhi, sometimes in the playoffs, sometimes not. A lot of load management. Paul George departs. You got a new
21: arena.
20: Arena. Well, that's kind of with the good. I don't know if Kawhi's what brought the arena, because Steve Ballmer was still going to be insanely wealthy whether he got Kawhi or not. You got a scandal about no-show jobs, whether it's true or not. I guess the bad news also on that front is, you know, Pablo Torre won Emmys and a Peabody off of it.
21: Right.
20: Good news for Pablo. Mm-hmm. But what'd you get at the end of the day? Just a whole bunch of the same old, same old. You took a home run swing and you watched the Oklahoma City Thunder take advantage of it. You got hammered in that trade. You gave up too much for it. End of the Doc Rivers era. And now here we are in 2026. What'd you get?
0: Yeah. Right now you insert the Cardi B video of her yelling, what was the reason?
20: Yeah.
0: What was the reason? So, yeah.
20: Now here's the good. Here's the good though. Can you put up the trade? I mean, Kawhi's in his mid-30s. He just had a really
0: almost
20: good
0: 35.
20: Season.
0: Yeah.
20: I mean, and you heard on Monday's show Brian Windhorst say he's had a nice year and a half run of health.
0: Yeah.
20: For sure. And you could see the result of it. Okay. But Brandon Ingram, Grady Dick, two unprotected first-round picks, a pick swap in 2 seconds. That is a heck of a haul.
22: Yeah, that's the first, my first.
20: For the Clippers. Fact. A heck of a haul.
21: Fact.
20: Right now, there's five kids. We don't know where they are, how old they are, what level of basketball they're playing. You know, they could be in high school now. They could be in college now. They could be, you know, playing in the Adriatic now. I have no idea.
22: They're at the camp right now at this moment.
20: Right now. Getting better for the Clippers to turn them, these picks, into them, or parlay these picks into more picks into them. Brandon Ingram and Grady Dick are good basketball players, if not terrific. And you're now done with the Kawhi era. And we're not talking about it anymore. After a whole load of nothing.
22: You know what I see when I see that, Rick?
20: What do you see?
22: When I see that trade, I look at Brandon Ingram, one of those first-round picks, to the Celtics for JB, and then we sign DeMar DeRozan after he gets cut, because he's going to get cut.
20: Look at you.
22: And then here you go. That's how the Clippers
20: look. How about Lawrence Frank Jefferson in the corner?
21: Wow.
20: I like it.
22: Yeah, I was in the group chat yesterday, and we were
20: Jalen Brown coming here would be
22: diving.
20: Pretty exciting. For
21: I'll take Ingram in both picks.
22: Well, you can't have both.
21: Well,
22: you can
21: have all right. One. That's the price.
20: So we've got Lawrence Frank Jefferson and Brad Stevens Brockman.
21: Right.
20: Talking right here.
21: Negotiating.
20: I like it.
22: I'll give you a two, but I'm not going to give you two ones.
21: No. Two ones. That's the deal.
20: What if Jalen Brown doesn't want any part of you anymore?
21: Well, that seems
20: Which,
21: likely.
20: By the way, we can – relate sometimes that we don't want any part of you.
21: Me personally.
20: You know,
22: that's
20: that there are times where we're like, really? Jalen Brown seems to be deep in the really portion of his relationship with the Celtics.
21: It's not going well.
20: Come on. Even though it's like, hey, you were offered for Giannis.
21: Yeah, like,
20: but now it seems like he's being offered for what are you interested in?
22: Are you interested in Brandon Ingram? Because that sounds like something you might be interested
20: in. It's a conversation of where does LeBron go. We'll handle that later on.
22: I already told you, if he wants to be tough, he comes to the Clippers.
20: We've got a what's more likely. We've got Tom Pelissero. We've got Todd McShay. We've got my power rankings of the best sports tournaments in the world.
22: Oh.
20: And yes, like I said, England has had a history of stepping on their King George's when it comes to the World Cup.
21: They're Big Ben's.
20: They're Big Ben's.
22: That is a real problem.
20: And the Democratic Republic of Congo has struck first. Where is this match being played? In Atlanta.
21: Atlanta, yeah.
20: Okay, but
21: yeah.
20: Hey, comebacks can happen there, right? You can talk about that, Chris. You know what I'm saying?
21: Very true.
20: Comebacks happen.
21: Very true.
20: Comebacks happen. Right now, the English are screaming for Jimmy G right now. Like Super Bowl 51.
21: Yeah.
20: All right.
22: Come on, bruv.
20: Ryan Fitzpatrick's going to join us. One of our delightful friends.
22: Yes, indeed.
20: We'll talk some ball with him and some golf. Next time I see him in person,
21: he'll
20: be at the American Century Championship.
21: We need you in
20: week.
21: A group together.
20: What do you mean?
21: I'd
20: love to. Are you kidding me? I'd love to.
21: That's
20: play
21: what
20: with
21: I mean.
20: Him.
21: Yeah, yeah.
20: 100%. I don't know if he'd feel the same way after a few rounds. After a few holes, my God. All right, Ryan Fitzpatrick, of course, also of Prime Video Thursday Night Football, next on The Rich Eisen Show, here on the first day of July.
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5: It is a large playground for criminals. 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
10: because they could be an 8-year-old somebody or a 55-year-old menace, right?
5: 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And it takes a lot of work to track these people down. 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
6: Well, you have a big job there, Travis. Yes. I see FBI reported that there are 500,000 child predators active every day.
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0: Ryan Fitzpatrick here on the Rich Eisen Show. Our radio audience has just returned Thursday Night Football on Prime Video. And, of course, Ryan Fitzpatrick is going to be in the field once again of the American Century Championship, airing on Peacock and NBC next week from July 10th through 12th. Galleries of over 70,000 expected. I did it last year for the first time in forever. And Ryan, how many years is it going to be now for you there?
1: I'm getting up there, like six or seven maybe. Awesome. And for me, it's bring the family. My son now caddies for me. Yep. And it's the same group of guys. It's a lot of the same fans. And so there's also just such a brotherhood with everybody. Like, I can't wait. Me and you will be in Lake Tahoe, mm-hmm. in the cold water, maybe chicken fighting with our wives. But it's just, there's so many good things about this tournament and the people that are involved. American Century, Jonathan Thomas, NBC does a great job with it. And then just getting out there with the fans too is so much fun.
0: Yeah, Jonathan's the best, man. And he, you know, he puts on a hell of a party in the rest of American Century Championship, and a great tournament as well that I have no chance of winning whatsoever. I'm trying to just improve my standing last year of being DFL adjacent.
1: He texted me this morning, by the way, because he saw I was coming on to your your show, and he was telling me, do you know Rascal Flatts wrote a song, Tahoe Nights,
0: I heard it. He sent that one. I saw that one today as well. You know, it's like he turns Edgewood into Radiator Springs, man. It sounds like it's a total Rascal Flatts song. And Jay also, and the band Rascal Flatts, play on Thursday night for the karaoke. It's not a karaoke machine. They learn the music, or they know the song. Are you singing this year, or you tap out of that?
1: You know what? My brother, funny enough, sang last year with George Kittle because it was Creed, and it's always been my brother. Maybe sings Creed without anybody asking. So I just remember, it's been so cool, just the family type atmosphere. The Romano brothers. Ray Romano's sons got up there and gave a hell of a performance. But, you know, they've been coming since they were little, and they've been Jets fans forever. So it's been cool to see them grow up and now be competing in these things, the karaoke stuff with their dad.
0: Yeah, I know. We talked about it with Ray on the show last month and how those kids stole my karaoke championship after I mic dropped on New York, New York. And Ray comes up. And I'm like, Ray's like, how do I follow that? Then he brings his sons up, like total ringers. It's not right. But anyway, I have a chance to rectify this coming up.
1: It's tough, though, too. Like, Marcus Allen's got a beautiful voice. Yeah. Obviously, Alfonso Ribeiro's got a beautiful voice. Yeah, it's tough.
0: It's a tough room. Before we cycle back to the American Century Championship right now, let's just, now that we're at the top of July here, if the Rams don't win it all, right? I mean, is that fair? You know how difficult it is, but is that fair? Because that's going to be the conversation going into the National Football League season if everybody remains healthy throughout training camp 100% on that first game for they and the 49ers in Australia. It's like, if they don't win it all, certainly if Aaron Donald even returns between now and then, Ryan, am I wrong?
1: I just think the NFL is awesome. It's so much different than the NBA and the super teams because it is so much about the team. Yeah, that's about the health, but it's about guys playing together, and it's about the schemes and the coaches. And so I think it's very hard to go, you know, to be the favorite in preseason and to take that all the way through the season. I mean, we still have to remember, I know they've made their improvements, but, you know, Seattle won the whole thing last year. So, yes, I think they should be the favorites. Does that mean they're going to win the whole thing? I think that's a very, very difficult thing to do because it isn't just five guys out there, you know, passing the ball around and shooting threes. And this is a whole team. Special teams, we saw last year, was a downfall for them. So how do they improve their special teams? It's a team game, and it's a very tough thing to do, to go wire to wire.
0: Yeah. Okay. So you're not putting that Ziggy on them, huh? Is that basically?
1: I think part of it, too, is like, well, the health of Matthew Stafford, right? That was a big question mark going into last season. You never want to put that out into the ether, but, I mean, that's a huge deal. Can Matthew, now a year older, continue to play at the level that he's played? I think so, but can he stay healthy? I mean, that's going to be a big question mark, and their season is going to be riding on that. If he gets hurt, they obviously have no shot.
0: Okay, best team in the AFC. And I know I'm asking July 1. But, you know, everything's, you know, that hay is pretty much in the barn here.
1: I'm just so biased. I'm so biased with this question always. And I try to, you know, I played on a bunch of different AFC teams. And my answer is, you know, 4 years in a row now is the Buffalo Bills. And I'm really excited to see DJ Moore and what that means to this offense. It's funny, like watching him when he was in Chicago, the only things I heard about him, because watching him sometimes you weren't sure with his body language and his attitude sometimes, but from coaches and players, it was like, this dude is the hardest working guy. He never misses a practice. He's a great team guy. And so to now plug him into Buffalo, and you've already heard Josh Allen glowing about him. What is it going to look like with Joe Brady? You know, we knew what it was with McDermott for so long. They were so successful with him. Are they more of a loose team with a better vibe? Does that help them? You know, can we get the ball down the field a little bit more as an offense? But I just think with Josh Allen at quarterback, you have to go in as the favorite in the AFC if you're the Buffalo Bills.
0: Also, we have no idea what new home field advantage you're going to have, right? The new stadium is coming.
1: I know. You know what? We are Thursday night football opener.
0: Oh, that's right. Okay.
1: Is Detroit and Buffalo.
0: Look at you, man. You must be jacked. Happy. You must be
1: so jacked. I'm so jacked about this season. I bought season tickets, Rich. Why? I don't know, but I got them. Four PSLs. I got my tickets. Okay. I don't know if I'll ever be able to use them other than that Thursday game, but I'm sure there are some deserving Bills fans out there that I'll be able to give them to. Well, so
0: shirts off, though, right? I mean, that's for sure. Correct.
1: You better believe.
0: I mean, for sure. But so the Bills, eh? I mean, what about if Mahomes is back and Mahomes is Mahomes?
1: To me, I'm looking at Mahomes. I kind of think that he's the favorite in my mind to win MVP this year because, you know, the injury and how much he's had to put into getting healthy this offseason, obviously the level that we've seen him play at. But the last few years, doubt's starting to creep in a little bit. People talking about him, maybe he's not the top quarterback anymore. Yes, he has the rings, but look at these guys who have maybe outplayed him the last few years. I think there's enough of a narrative there that's going to drive him even more. And I do think sometimes having to hit reset, the focus that he has put on rehabbing his body and getting ready, I see him as my favorite for MVP this season.
0: I mean, it's certainly, you know, comeback player of the year, but I understand, you know, when you're talking about MVP, that's an interesting, you know, call right there, that's entirely possible. And then defensively, they weren't too damn far off last year defensively. If you look at their numbers, now obviously the results were terrible and you're playing the results. You take also look at another former place of yours, as you and Witt, too. I mean, Cincinnati, you heard Burrow. I mean, did you hear what Burrow and how he sounds? And he's just like, you know, hey, he made reference to what he sounded like in LSU, a comment that he made at the Manning passing camp in year two at LSU, talking about the offense. And he's made reference to that most recently, saying he feels the same way about this year's offense. That they could go on tilt, not like you know, throw 60 touchdown passes, but what about the Bengals, man? Ryan?
1: Yeah, I think the biggest thing, obviously the health of Joe Burrow, but I think the biggest things with the Bengals that they did, yes, they acquired Dexter Lawrence and the player that he is, unbelievable, but the belief, how that reverberates in a locker room, you know, for them now to say, wow, okay, we've made so many excuses about the organization and the owner and the coaches and not doing this and not doing that. Well, guess what? They went out and got potentially the best defensive tackle in all of football and said, okay, here you go. We believe in you guys. We want to make a run at this thing. Not to mention the guys that they paid the last few years. So Joe Burrow's health, obviously the number one thing there, but I'm a big believer in the Bengals this year.
0: Another Ryan Fitzpatrick here on the Rich Eisen Show. Another aspect of the season that does fascinate me is which quarterback is going to, in a new place, get the opportunity and potentially take advantage of it. Kyler Murray in Minnesota with J.J. McCarthy, that's something that it does appear to be a real deal quarterback competition coming up later this month in August. And then one in Atlanta involving a guy that you were around when he got drafted in a very famous, you know, circumstance between you and Tua in Miami with Brian Flores at the time. What's your opinion of Tua's opportunity here based on knowing his growth from you being there from jump with him, Ryan?
1: I think the Atlanta situation is really interesting. The Tua situation is really interesting there because I do think, you know, let's just say Penix is healthy and they're battling it out. I do think that is an actual quarterback competition. So I'm excited to see Tua with those weapons we talk about with him, you know, the anticipation and the accuracy. Those are the things that he does best. And that's an offense with the weapons around him that he's going to be able to thrive in if he does earn that job. I'm actually fascinated by the Kyler Murray thing because I, you know, living in Arizona, I saw it with the Cardinals and the frustration with the fans and just kind of stuck in neutral in Arizona, but I think sometimes getting to a new spot, I don't think that one's a quarterback competition. Kyler Murray should be the quarterback from day one there. But I think sometimes going to a new spot, which I did plenty, and having to then reestablish yourself, you don't have all those built up scars and memories in the locker room and with the team. He gets to reinvent who he is when he goes to Minnesota. And I think going in there, having to establish himself as a leader, which is something that he struggled towards the tail end of his career in Arizona to do, and just for everything to be fresh, for him to attack the playbook, for him to be able to go and take new coaching from a different coach in a different way, I'm really excited to see Kyler Murray in Minnesota. I do think it'll be a one-year great experiment. It's going to work great and then potentially tails off after that, but I'm excited to see how it goes this season.
0: All right, I got to follow up on that. So 1 year, wouldn't you think, though, based on the fact that the 1 year for Sam Darnold and then he goes and wins a Super Bowl somewhere else would cause the Vikings, if your prophecy is correct, that Kyler thrives in Minnesota for them to keep him and tell JJ, listen, we understand. But that's just the, you know, the NFL stands for not for long.
1: Right? I'm not saying that they won't keep him for more than a year. I think his best year with Minnesota will be his first year. And if they keep him after that, then it's going to trail off because some of the issues that came up in Arizona are going to be the same issues that are going to follow him. He's supremely talented. Everybody knows that. The first year in the offense, everything's going to be fresh and new and fun, and they're going to go out there and they're going to play really well. And then that next year, as things get stale, as you really have to focus and hone in on somebody's leadership skills and those things, I think that's when you'll see it trail off. But again, this year, I'm really looking forward to it. I think it's going to be a great show.
0: All right, I've got to follow up again. Well, is this a maturity issue that you're referring to with Kyler?
1: Because I don't know that it's a maturity issue. I just think, you know, with Kyler, what are his strengths? Like all the things that you can measure, those are the things that he's always been unbelievable at. I think it's just been some of the intangibles is where he has struggled fitting into a locker room and those different things and being able to elevate a team to the next level. And so I just think, year one, you're not going to have to, those things are going to take care of themselves. It's easy in year one because everything is new. As you go on in the same spot for multiple years, those become much more important. And so that's, I guess, what I'm saying as to why I think this year is going to be great, but it's going to be a one-year experiment that'll be great and tail off from there.
0: Ryan Fitzpatrick here on the Rich Eisen Show. All right, let's now cycle back to the American Century Championship before I let you go on with the rest of your day. Do you and Witt have a competition?
1: We do, but he has to give me points because he's a much better golfer than me.
0: Okay.
1: I'm assuming that's all he does every day in the offseason is golf because, my God, I've never seen a guy that's 6'7", and we can no longer say he's 300 pounds because he's like 270 now. He's too skinny. Yep. I've never seen a guy like that swing a club like he does. So he gives me, I think he gives me like 5 points a day, basically, and then he still takes my money. But
0: okay,
1: not this year, Whit. Not this year.
0: Okay. Well, I mean, I guess you're showing off your golf acumen a little bit here. It's called strokes, Ryan.
1: It's points, you know. Yeah. Rich, okay. Have you played in the American Century before, Whit? So what they do, you know, if you, I know that you know, if you get a double bogey, you can just pick the ball up.
0: Okay. Yes, I do remember. So you're taking points.
1: Yeah,
0: so it's not it's points. You're not saying, all right, I shot an 80 today because you're picking up. I see. Okay. Yeah. My bad. See, now I'm showing off my this is why I play enough, but not nearly enough, okay? At all, dude. At all. To the point where Performance Golf reached out to me, and if I'm not mistaken, they reached out to you.
1: Oh, you're doing it? Well. Yeah.
0: I am.
1: Yeah.
0: Yeah. Are you with JT Thomas as well, or you have a different instructor?
1: No, Martin Chuck. Martin Chuck's been helping me out.
0: Yeah, because they reached out to me, Ryan, and they said to me, listen, your golf game is perfect for us because we can help. And I'm like, can you just leave out the because we can help part and just call my golf game perfect? Can we just, you know, because I've been waiting my entire life to hear that in reference to my golf game. And they said that, you know, they could find my root flaw and work on that. And my response was, what if I have plural root flaws?
1: Yes.
0: What do we do there? But they, you know, JT's, he's a savant, man. He talked about my left shoulder needing pointed down on the ground. And that's the one thing I got in my head. What have they told you?
1: Mine was, you know, I was staying connected really with my arms, and it was so amazing that they could take a video, do their little analysis, and I would say in a matter of 10 swings, I felt so much better. Yeah. I think with me and you both, like, and most golfers were, you know, we're never going to be scratch players, but I like playing, but sometimes I'm standing over the ball just thinking, gosh, I hope I hit this thing because I feel so uncomfortable. And so for me, like, what I figure that it did for me is now I have a thought, right? I don't have nine thoughts.
0: Right.
1: I have one thought,
0: right.
1: And that root flaw that I have
0: is
1: not staying connected and breaking my arms. And so they gave me one thing to think about. I think about that when I'm standing over the ball, and voila, it fixes 10 different things that I do wrong. And right now I'm hitting the ball way better than I've ever hit it, especially going into this tournament. So I'm like very excited about it and very thankful for Performance Golf.
0: Well, me too. You know, unfortunately though, I hope I didn't now have Whit say fewer points are going in your direction. I hope this doesn't wind up with less candy for you.
1: No, I just judge it based on how tan he is. When we show up, he's going to be so tan. Yeah. I'm like, okay, Whit. Like, so you've been playing four or five rounds a week. Yeah. I gotcha.
2: So last year, Whit was T41 with 12 points.
0: Okay.
2: Ryan, you were T51 at negative 1 point.
0: All right.
2: Rich, I won't say what you were.
0: That's fine. Go ahead, Chris. It is what it is.
2: People, you were T88 with minus 60 points.
0: Yeah. It just the double bogey train just kills you.
2: Yeah.
1: It's hard to get off that train too. But now that you have your root flaw figured out.
0: Again, it's the left shoulder. If I get the left shoulder pointed down, but then I've got to turn from the upper back, not the hips. You know what I mean? Like that's. But that's an age thing, maybe. I don't know. But you're right. Like they, you know, I'm going to work with them on Thursday next week, and then get out there and hopefully not be DFL adjacent at the end.
1: I'm nervous. Yeah, I'm nervous. The whole chipping and putting thing. You know, I still need some work at that. Okay. You know, we've worked it a little bit and talked about it, but I certainly do have my root flaw figured out, and that's going to help me quite a bit.
0: So your son is your caddy again?
1: Yeah, he's really, you know, the big thing going into this as a caddy is the chafing. You know, he's really got that figured out after a couple years of what to do and what not to do. So, he got some great advice on, you know, what he should be doing when he's out there caddying.
0: All right. Well, I don't know. Is there a course for that in Harvard?
1: There is not, but I will tell you, we just did a warm-up member guest, and he didn't wear a shirt under his caddy bib. Nope. He ended up taping his nipples like Andy Bernard. It worked out pretty great. So.
0: This is what this tournament is all about. It is fun. It is great. I can't wait to see you and like to hang out, Ryan. I do look forward to it.
1: Sounds good, man.
0: I'll see you soon.
1: Thank you, Rich.
0: That's Fitzmagic himself right there, Ryan Fitzpatrick. Again, the American Century Championship on Peacock and NBC, July 10th and 12th. Now you have to tune in and think about what's going on underneath that caddy bib for his son.
2: That's funny.
0: Here's my issue. Again, they told me about my root flaw.
2: Yeah.
0: But now I'm like wondering about the other things that I just need to focus on the one thing and hope the rest hits. You know, but
2: golf is a lot like you're 40, Rich. You got to practice and train.
0: No, that I understand. I just don't do that.
2: Yeah, that's okay.
0: You know, I just don't.
2: That's all right.
0: Do that.
2: Get the root flaw down. Focus on that.
0: Yeah.
2: One thing at a time.
0: See, again, I do hope, though, performance golf is not the latest entity or human being that I patently let down.
2: Like Michael Johnson and Brandon going. Marshall and
0: Otto Bolden.
2: Deion Sanders.
0: Whoever's trained me for the 40 is left 100% cursing about my root flaws.
2: Your family.
0: 844-204-RICH. Stop.
2: Oh, sorry.
0: I get the point now.
2: Got it.
0: My family. Wow.
3: Family.
0: Okay. 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Everybody. Man, England, it might. They should be up 5-1, but
2: Cobras.
0: They're down 1-0.
1: Oh,
0: that's the way it usually goes in the World Cup.
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0: 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I'm trying to keep an eye on all the sports that are going on right now.
1: So
0: did Coco Gauff survive, or did she get bounced in a third set tie
1: break
0: she was involved in Wimbledon? Did she move on?
1: Survives.
0: Okay.
1: One in the tie break, 7-6.
0: Okay. Meanwhile, you're wondering how many people are able to keep their composure at center court right now for Wimbledon watching that while England is still losing to the Democratic Republic of Congo 1-0. And Harry Kane just got taken down in the box by the Congo goalie after he touched a ball to get past the goalie, and the goalie took him flat out. My poker buddies who are keeping an eye on this one are texting each other saying, because obviously I'm not watching the broadcast while interviewing Ryan Fitzpatrick, the in-studio ref that they have, the Pereira, if you will, of this, said that was a foul. Ooh. That was a penalty. Should have been a penalty kick, but the VAR said no.
1: VAR said no. Also, didn't know Jim Craig came out of retirement to play keeper for the DR Congo. He is stopping everything.
0: Yeah, I know.
1: It should be like 3-4-1 by now.
0: But this is the slow-motion car crash that happens for England in the World Cup. So I'm sure there are some many jangled nerves right now going on over there while this happens in Atlanta.
1: This feels destined for PKs.
0: Well, and you know, that doesn't go very well for England usually either.
1: Yeah.
0: So keeping an eye on all of that for you.
2: Isn't this great, Dad? I love soccer!
0: Now, I've said this before.
3: Don't trade.
0: And this will never happen. This will never happen, but I've said this before and I'll say it again. If I ever won the Masters, I would wear the jacket everywhere.
1: Bingo, I know.
0: Okay, I would not keep it in the closet.
1: No.
0: I would go shopping with it. I would go to the movies.
3: Sleep in it.
0: I would sleep in it.
3: At least the night.
0: I'd wear it on this show. I'd wear it everywhere.
4: Get some matching green pants.
0: And Rory McIlroy finally has one, and now two. I don't know which one it is. Or does he get the same one?
1: He gets the same one, but you get it for a year, so this has got to be the latest one.
0: Okay. He's wearing it to Wimbledon.
1: Yeah,
0: which is where one wears it.
1: Flex.
0: I mean, what's up?
1: Flex on him, Rory.
0: Hey, listen, everybody. That goes to Wimbledon and dresses to the nines because that's what you do when you go to Wimbledon. And that's, you know, hey, everybody, hey, even royal box people who are royalty, you don't have one of these. I do. That's the way you go to Wimbledon, Rory McIlroy. I salute you, sir. How cool is that?
3: That's very really dope.
0: You know, you're walking around and you're like, I know what I'm wearing. Now, normally, you know, again, I imagine Beckham is probably biting his nails down to the cuticles in Atlanta right now. Normally, though, he's sitting there in center court, you know, the best dressed guy there. Even if Brady shows up, even if anybody else shows up, he's the best dressed guy there. And if he was there, not today. Because he didn't have one of those. He doesn't have one of those, man.
1: And he matched the tie with it. Tremendous.
0: He had to have been planning this taper like the Lufthansa heist forever. Forever. Awesome. Ah, that's the way you live the dream. He's got the glasses. He's got the whole thing going on. Is that khakis? Doesn't matter. Who the hell cares?
3: Who cares? Definitely khakis.
0: My God.
4: Green khakis, gold khakis.
0: Who gives a...
3: Hey, fella.
0: Ladies,
1: way to redeem yourself for the
0: jacket, gold khakis.
3: Logo.
1: Ready to redeem yourself.
0: All right. That's my take. There's no other take to have.
1: Man, that's a great take.
0: What a flex.
1: That's it.
0: What an absolute flex.
1: Yeah.
0: Like, honestly, if I ever won the Emmy, I'd wear it around my neck like it was Flavor Flav. Yeah, boy. You know what I mean?

0: Well, that's like a Hall of Fame gold jacket.
1: Take it everywhere.
0: That's like a gold jacket for the Hall of Fame. For the profile, I'd wear that.
1: Everywhere, right?
0: Everywhere.
1: Yeah.
0: You
1: no, Kurt keeps it in like a closet. I'd wear it. I'd wear it walking around town.
0: Hey, I saw TJ and Ralph's. He was wearing his gold jacket.
2: Yeah,
0: absolutely.
2: Absolutely.
1: Oh, man. Fun stuff. Hour number two's got full of that sort of stuff. And Todd McShay right here on this busy July Monday or Tuesday.
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18: 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Coming up, the Ringer NFL draft analyst Todd McShay. NFL Network insider Tom Pelissero. And now, it's Rich Eisen.
1: Hour number two, the Rich Eisen Show is on the air. World Cup action tonight for the U.S. men's national team, the only team in the knockout round to take on two countries, Bosnia and Herzegovina.
0: It's almost not fair.
1: Oh, wait a minute. just one team. Yeah. That's tonight, though.
23: Yo, can't wait.
1: Right now, England is down 1-0 to the Democratic Republic of Congo. People across the pond are freaking out. We're going to keep an eye on that over the rest of this hour. 844-204-RICH, number to dial on the program. We first reached out to our next guest a couple weeks ago when it looked like there was potentially going to be a supplemental draft for Brendan Sorsby. That's not going to happen. So Todd McShay of The Ringer joining us now to talk about the most pissed off he ever made Mel Kiper Jr. How are you, Todd?
24: Todd, we got nothing else to talk about now, huh?
1: Oh, that's something to talk about.
24: I pissed him off a lot, man.
1: I bet.
24: Hey, listen, man.
1: No, listen, those draft sets, too, as you know, people have opinions, and I was on the wrong side. I was on a business end of a lot with Mayock back in the day, too, you know? I mean...
24: No. Either Clausen or Brady Quinn, one of the Notre Dame quarterbacks, is when I pissed him off so much. I wasn't even on the set. I was a pup. I was left back in Bristol. They were live from Radio City Music Hall, and it was like 10 minutes before the draft started, and I started... chiding him. It was Clausen, Jimmy Clausen, and we got in this heated debate about how I didn't think he was going to be a good starting quarterback in the league, and he bet his I got him so mad he's screaming on the set, as he should be, like, preparing and like in a good comfortable place.
1: Yes.
24: He's screaming on the set back at me in Bristol about, I'll retire. I'll walk away from all of this if Clausen doesn't go on to be a great starting quarterback in the league. It was either Clausen or Quinn. I'm sure there are clips out there. And he basically threatened to retire if it didn't happen. And I still every once in a while see someone say, like, you know, why haven't you retired yet? Because it didn't work out that way. But I so mad, and it was early on, so I our relationship wasn't then what it is now and what it developed into, where I was worried that, like, executives were going to be like, I don't know that this is going to work anymore, you know?
1: Well, it might have been Quinn for sure, because I remember Brady Quinn sat in the green room for a long time, and there would be maybe enough time to talk about all of that stuff and let it marinate. And I'll never forget that moment, because it was the first draft of Roger Goodell's commissionership, and we're waiting for Brady Quinn to get drafted. And showing him waiting as well. And then all of a sudden, he's gone. He's still not picked, but we don't see him anymore. And I got in the ear of our producer on NFL Network saying, where's Brady Quinn? And they get back in my ear and say, Roger Goodell got so sick and tired of watching this kid stew.
3: Yeah.
1: He said, I'm removing you from the green room and I'm putting you in my green room where there are no cameras until you get drafted. And
3: you know, I never knew where he went.
1: He went there because Roger Goodell was
3: interesting.
1: And then the next year, every broadcast was no longer technically allowed. I mean, I guess the way to put it, to show kids stewing in a green room. Like Goodell was like, that's not what the draft's about. You know, if these kids aren't going to get drafted, we don't need to show them losing their minds over and over and over again. And that's what
3: it's one of those things where no one involved wants to see it for the young man. I mean, to be invited there, whether they're a mid to late first round pick or an early second round pick, they're obviously a special talent, right? And so no one wants it, but yet it's such compelling television that you can't help, you know, it's the car wreck. No one wants to get to see someone injured, but like there's a reason why there's, you know, rubbernecking and the pilot, you know, all the backups in traffic, because people are curious and they want to take a peek. And so it's what happens, and it's tough to watch, but it's provided, unfortunately, some of the most memorable moments. You know, Aaron Rodgers was another one where you just Will Levis and the girlfriend at the time. I mean, there's been a lot of them where it's just it's hard to ignore how compelling it is.
1: Right. And it's not like we never show anybody waiting to be drafted. It's just like, don't make a big deal of it. And I do remember the Willis McGahee draft choice where Drew Rosenhaus used the constant showing of him to his benefit, constantly putting the phone to his ear, Drew Rosenhaus, to make it look like I'm getting calls.
3: There's a lot of interest.
1: You know what I mean? Like they were using that. I'll never forget that. And now, what we've definitely been banned from doing is showing a kid on a phone, because that tips the pick. You know what I mean? Right. Like this kid's about to get drafted if he's on the phone, you know, I mean, but the draft is an amazing thing, man. It's amazing. And I know you do it now with the Ringer, and it's just expanded. And so I guess one way to go with you is let's talk Sorsby a little bit here. If there had been a supplemental draft on this kid, where do you think, what would he have been worth in your estimation for someone to do? Let's remove the whole off the field stuff from the equation and talk about his talent, Todd.
3: Well, what's fascinating about this, Rich, is he's a young man not dissimilar from a lot of other quarterbacks that you recognize the talent. Like I recognize the talent, as many people did, and we did a show on Fernando Mendoza last year, and I was like, you know, he's a day two. Like I had an early second round grade, but I was like, if he excels in this new system with Cignetti and with Mike Shanahan, the offensive coordinator, he's absolutely a first round. Like the trajectory is round one, but he's not there yet, right? Sorsby is very much like in that class. Like I don't look at him ready right now to step in the league and be able to handle all that comes with the quarterback position had he been drafted in the supplemental draft and let's say didn't have a suspension and the league just said, hey, well, you know, that was an issue in college. He was a young man. Welcome with open arms, supplemental draft, and do with him as you please, whichever team winds up taking him. So there's no question, 6'3", 235 pounds, live arm, can make just drives the ball, does it with arm angle changes, with off platform throws. There's some Mahomes in his game, like the creativity, the ability to make throws where you just like, whoa, you got to rewind it back three or four times. But like Mahomes and even greater than Mahomes coming out of Texas Tech, there's a lot of, you know, mechanical flaws, not quite seeing the game yet, forcing the issue. But Sorsby also has this running ability where, you know, talking to a former NFL and head coach, he was asking me about him. Then he popped on some tape. He's like, I'd love to coach him, man. The ability to run, not just he's got a little elusiveness, but it's more he's got this acceleration to his game and then the power at the end of runs. So there's like a little bit of like a Josh Allen or a Tim Tebow in college type element. So there's so many intriguing traits with Sorsby. And then all of this information about the gambling comes out. And now when I'm talking to people in the league and just from 26 years of doing this, the very first question you ask yourself, because as a, you want to know football wise, do I trust him at the quarterback position? If I'm going to use a first, second round draft pick on him, do I trust his decision making? But then you start to ask, do I trust him? You know? And so there were varying opinions when I, after I got done with my tape and I'm staring at a first round talent who's not playing the position at a quote unquote first round level yet. Now I want to talk to people in the league and all the responses are, don't know if anyone's going to do it in round one. Don't see him getting to quote unquote day three. He's going to be a day two pick. And most people I talked to, whether it's text or over the phone, were, if they had to guess, it would have been second round, right? And we got a lot of teams that were potentially interested from the obvious with like the Jets and three picks, the Browns with two picks in the first round. But even beyond, like Pittsburgh, perfect opportunity to bring him in, right? As a second round pick, if they could have got him there and develop him 1 year with Aaron Rodgers there. There were other teams. Arizona is another name that I heard. Even Minnesota. I heard Detroit could have had some interest. So there were a bunch of teams. And it got so interesting because it kind of became like an assumptive close of, yeah, they're going to have a supplemental draft and he'll be selected.
1: Right.
3: To the point where they scheduled a pro day workout for July 10th. And there was talks about this 1 week window where he could do visits to teams and teams could, you know, get in the private jet, fly their group down and go work them out. So even though it all happened in a very fast clip after the scare of where there's a lawsuit from the Big 12 and then this deciding, all right, we're not going to try to fight that law firm and the Big 12 behind it. There was in a 72-hour period, we're already scheduling pro days and trying to figure out the week window where we can go visit with him or bring him into our facility. So I've never kind of witnessed it. You got to remember the last time we had a player drafted in the supplemental was 2019, Jalen Thompson, the defensive back. So this has not been something that's been prevalent in the NFL recently because of the NIL and transfer portal. There's other options for college players who are stuck in a bind. So I think everyone in the league was expecting it to be a day two pick. I had a fringe first round grade. And now it's, I mean, we can get into it. Now it's about accountability, right? I mean, you're a father. I'm a father. And it just goes down to core principles of, A, let's continue to get help to make sure that this addiction and this problem is something that is, you're never going to, if it truly is an addiction, it feels like it is. It's never just going to be wiped away, but get to a place mentally and emotionally and all the other ways that you need to be where you're handling that. Secondly, I've got to see a young man that takes accountability and a young man that takes ownership. I talk to my kids about ownership all the time. And if you read, you don't even have to read between the lines. The league didn't feel like there was accountability, ownership, admittance, feeling bad about what he did, accepting responsibility, all those things, like core traits, right? And I think that's part of the reason why they weren't willing to just give him an easy out. And so he's got now, what, six to eight months to prepare. I've talked to Drew Fabianich from the Senior Bowl. They've already given him an invitation. And the indication I got was that it's basically accepted. So now you circle that in the calendar in late January and say, you've got all these months to get right. When you're willing to speak publicly, make sure it's your voice and it's your voice with contrition and an understanding of what you did and show that you're at the big boy table now. There's a lot of, you know, the big boys are sitting there. They're expecting to see you own all of this. And I think by coming out this week and saying we're not going to file a suit against the NFL and go up against big tobacco, big pharma, like it just would have been the worst plan of attack of all time. Own it, take it, take responsibility for it, and now set your mind towards that Senior Bowl and being ready for that.
1: Bravo, sir. I mean, there's just no other way to put it. You know, the NFL isn't there as a safety valve. You know what I mean? For somebody that feels that might have an incomplete mark on something that the league is 100% staring at the ceiling, worrying about that they are missing a gambling scandal, right? Like that ain't it. Certainly when he's represented by somebody who, to be honest with you, I haven't spoken to anyone in the league about this, but just knowing everything for the last 23 years, if you remember the collective bargaining agreement, everyone's like, we got to get the lawyers out of the room. That's when Bob Kraft and Jeff Saturday got together and started, you know, the ball rolling. The lawyer that they wanted out of the room from the Players Association was Jeff Kessler, the guy that's been involved in all of this. So, and would you ever, you know, hire anybody that's trying to sue their way into your business? You know what I mean? Like, it just seemed like this was a smart settlement for everybody, and you're right. Like, if he's still working on himself and his statement said that, great. You got 6 months to do it, and now you got the Senior Bowl already in your back pocket. Let's roll. I'm with you on all of that. You know, before I let you go here, Todd, now that we're here, right? We're a couple weeks away from like media days of SEC, Big Ten, and all that sort of stuff. Who do you think's got the chance to move up? Right? Like, who do you think's got the chance? Yeah, exactly. Who do you think class? What do you think? Todd,
3: we're three parts in. We're doing this series on our show.
1: You just came from the passing camp, right? Just came from the Manning passing.
3: Academy, which was academy. It's always an awe. It's just a treat being there. It's like Field of Dreams, right? They've got this Friday night thing where everyone from the town and all the parents of the campers come in on one side of the stands, the other side of the stands, 1,400 campers, like late middle school, high school kids learning from. You know, all these talent like from Arch and CJ Carr and Julian Sayin and Trinidad Chambliss. And then at night, the quarterbacks who are pro prospects and some of the most of the best quarterbacks in college football are out doing quarterback drills with Eli and Peyton one night. The next night they're doing, they call it Friday Night Lights, where it's like this air it out drills and then throwing, you know, like the skills drill, throwing the golf carts racing across, all this fun stuff. Right. And it's just, it feels like this last form of pure football out there, right? So that's always fun to watch, and it's good to watch these young men in their own environment coaching, giving back to the community a little bit, but also interacting and then talking to a bunch of other people who are in and around the game and getting their opinions and just kind of sharing that way. But we're three parts into this series we're doing because this quarterback class is so unique. Mm-hmm. I mean, we talk about 2024, you talk about 1983, and some years in between, it's got a chance to be the best or one of the best quarterback classes of all time. So we're doing it two quarterbacks at a time. We've done Arch. Dante Moore was the first one. The second one was Sorsby versus Lenora Sellers, the South Carolina quarterback, both very dual threat, mobile, raw, but unbelievably talented quarterbacks. And today we just wrapped up CJ Carr from Notre Dame, who was like, he was the headliner for me, at least at the Manning Passing Academy, and Julian Sayin. So two blue blood quarterbacks, stars, faces of college football next year. Here's where I am on it. You ready?
1: Yep, please.
3: And kind of surprised. I thought it was going to be Arch Dante neck and neck for number one based off. This is purely off of the tape and where they are now. And recognizing that Arch is supremely gifted and has a chance to continue to develop and could very easily be the first overall pick in the 2027 class, but also could go back to school in 2027 and be in the 2028 class. Dante's the highest graded of the six we've done so far. Just the best pure passer, NFL ready, and should only rinse, refine, repeat this year. After that, Lenora Sellers, and that's the name that I want to get out there. South Carolina quarterback is so gifted and can still develop as a passer. Didn't have the supporting cast that Arch had at Texas or Julian had at Ohio State or any of these other guys last year. They brought in Kendall Briles, the new offensive coordinator. Hopefully he takes the next step this year. I think he could legitimately push to be the number one overall quarterback, but right now we've got him at number two. CJ Carr is underrated as well. This is a guy that, you know, his grandfather is Lloyd Carr, mm-hmm. been around ball his whole life. You can see it in just the way he processes, and I think he's going to take another step.
24: You lose two first-round running backs. Now the onus is on him. Arch, interestingly enough, at number four. Very similar grade to Carr just above him, but I think we know where he can improve as a passer. We also know how 6'3", 230, such a gifted runner. I think it's almost underrated how, like, when I watched his tape and just went back, like, the acceleration and the speed, when something's not there, he's different in that regard. And then I had we've got Julian Sain at number five and Sorsby at number six, but these are all guys who legitimately could potentially be first-round draft picks. They all have the ability to be. And we haven't even gotten to Sam Levitt, who's transferring from Arizona State to Lane Kiffin at LSU. We haven't gotten to John Mateer from Oklahoma. We haven't gotten to Darian Mensah, who could be the next Miami quarterback that takes that big step, not dissimilar from Cam Ward. He's such a good passer coming out of Duke. And Nico Iamaliava at UCLA, unbelievable talent. Jaden Maiava from USC, I think we're going to see even more strides from him, and he played really well last year. So this group is so unique in the top-tier talent, but also the depth. This is going to be the most – I mean, Rich, you got to be fired up. Yeah. It's what? It's just July.
1: July 1.
24: I'm ready. Like, this class is going to be different.
1: Me too, bud. Me too, pal. Before I let you go, one thing for me. If this Manning Passing Academy is anything like, say, the Combine, then there's a lot of chatter, you know, away from others, just chit-chats. You hearing anything about my guy at Michigan, Underwood? Anything about him? Todd?
24: He wasn't there.
1: I know that. But you know, obviously he's a topic of conversation, I'd imagine.
24: He's such a gifted athlete. I'll be honest
1: with
24: you.
1: If no one was talking about him, that's fine. I was just taking a shot.
24: The similar talk with him with like Malik Washington, really talented freshman last year at Maryland.
1: Right.
24: Just watching him throw the ball, it's different. Watching him just walk out of the tunnel, if you will. It's 6'3 and change, 235 pounds. There are some really raw young quarterbacks. The Mississippi State guy, there's some guys like that, and he's in the same breath. When people were talking about them, Underwood would come up. We got to see kind of that next step.
1: Yep.
24: I want to see in a new system maturity, drilling at home. This offseason is critical for him because where he was as a passer last year does not cut it. And I give a lot of grace first year freshman, his circumstances, that program, all the things. But there's got to be a lot of maturity in his game, let's just say, from year one to year two in order for him to become anywhere close to what the expectation was coming out. And so it's on everyone in that program to help channel all of that.
1: Right.
24: But it was frustrating at times. Like Marcel Reed was frustrating at times, but I watched Marcel Reed from Texas A&M after watching his tape and seeing a lot of the same missed throws and missed opportunities. And I saw him at the Manning Passing Academy and I'm like, oh, this young man has been grinding. Like thicker, looks the part, ball's coming out quicker, more accuracy. So I'm hoping to see that from Underwood this fall because it's amazing what one off season of kind of, you know, reset, refine, and go repeat can do for a quarterback. When you got to remember, we're talking 18 to 19 years old.
1: Yeah.
24: So there's a lot of hope, but also a lot of work that has to be done.
1: Yeah, and a lot of wondering if he had the proper coaching last year. And we'll see what happens now.
24: No question.
1: And CJ's brother, Tommy, is on the depth chart there. So we'll see if there's any there on that front. Todd, I appreciate the time. Look for more of my calls and everything else.
24: You got it, my man.
1: And
24: always good to catch up.
1: Everybody,
24: happy fourth, man.
1: Right back at you.
4: Right back at you, Todd.
1: Nicely done, Todd.
24: Yeah, hey, I didn't say hi to the boys first. How we doing, fellas?
4: Todd, we're doing great, man. Great to see you, dude.
24: Yeah?
5: What's up, Todd?
24: Good to see you.
6: What up,
5: Todd? I might as well start a tradition with you, too, like with Thoreau.
4: Yes.
5: See, you say hi to us, then I record it. And then we send it to you, and
4: yes.
5: You post it, and then the boys say hi. Then Rich gets mad.
1: Don't feel compelled. If this goes on any longer, I'm going to be like Mel Kiper Jr. over Jimmy Clausen. Man. All right?
24: Let this man
1: go on with his day. Have a great fourth, Todd. We'll chat soon. Everybody check out
24: Appreciate
1: the
24: guys,
1: though, certainly as he's going down. That was what a breakdown of the kids that are going to be playing college football. And his opinion of Arch there.
5: Arch at fourth?
1: The visions of your yacht based on the trading cards you have him. fading like a Back to the Future Polaroid.
5: Oh, no. I'm on a canoe now. At this point, I'm not a yacht. I'm on a canoe.
1: Like fading, you want a
5: kayak? That's...
6: Oh no!
1: Yeah,
5: and you want to. And I can't
1: Biff,
5: swim.
1: You want to find Biff, punch him out, and get that yacht back, man. All right, let's take a break here on the Rich Eisen Show. 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And may I just say this, the doors, they're just as strong as the one that's in the Congo goalie right now.
6: Seriously, man.
1: He is shutting it.
6: Everything.
1: The Congo goalie's got his hands firmly on this door and shutting it on England right now. But we'll talk about that when we come back on the Rich Eisen Show. And also a What's More Likely Wednesday edition. 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

0: Back here on the Rich Eisen Show, we just showed Craig Kilborn's first appearance on this show of many back in 2019, 7 years ago. After his latest, he stayed after class back in May, and we finished up season one of This Was Sports Center, which drops on Friday. Mike Hoskins sent me the rough cut, if you will, and it's in my inbox. I will watch it.
1: Yes, sir.
0: Perhaps before the soccer match, because I don't know.
1: Countdown.
0: Yeah, I know. I don't know if I have not mentioned to you. You know what I'm doing after today's show?
1: I don't know.
0: You know the
1: working on your short game?
0: It's a show called The Puzzle Room on Netflix.
1: Nice.
0: With David Kwong. And you and a partner solve puzzles, you know, live, like, and or on taping or whatever. And do you know who I'm doing it with?
1: Give us a hint.
2: Male or female?
0: Female.
1: Susie.
0: That's correct. It's going to be off the rails.
2: Yeah. I thought that was almost too obvious of an answer.
1: That's what I was thinking. I know it's too obvious, right?
0: Yes, Susie and I are doing the puzzle room.
1: Good luck.
0: Now we're constantly very competitive when it comes to Wordle every day.
1: Sure.
0: Like we'll solve it and then send it to the other people.
1: Oh.
0: Send it to the other people. To Sue's or Taylor's doing it. Our kids are doing it. I can hear her cursing when I do better than her. But now we're one team.
3: And Rich Eisen. Oh, that's Susie Eisen.
0: That's right.
1: United Front.
0: That's correct. So I should make up a t-shirt and put on richeisenshop.com. I survived the puzzle room.
4: With my wife.
0: I don't know when that airs. I'll let you know when that airs because it's going to be,
1: let's see.
0: It'll be something.
1: What's today's Wordle?
0: It'll be, don't do that. Manny in El Paso.
1: Eddie.
0: What's up, Manny? How are you, sir? Line two, Jay. Line two. What's up, Manny?
5: Buenos dias, amigos. Vamos, Mexico. But today it's about the USA, baby. Mr. Eisen, the World Cup has been crazy, and you're right. These Europeans are peeing in their pants right now.
0: I mean, well, France isn't, and we'll see if Spain moves on when it has a chance. Norway didn't, that's for sure. I think there's
1: they didn't play their starter.
0: There's the going in the pants when you see Erling Haaland coming your way, that's for sure. He's right there for the golden boot.
5: I'm going to pull an O'Shea Jackson here. I got to speak with my diaphragm now.
0: Oh, okay.
5: Okay. I've been a Lakers fan since the original Showtime.
0: Okay.
5: I've never been the biggest LeBron fan, but I swallowed my pride when he became a Laker. Mm-hmm. If LeBron wants to take his ball and leave, good riddance. Yes, I know he's 41. He's playing out of his mind, but he's taking the easy way out. Hey, I'm 47. I go to work. I make the young guys look silly, too. If he does go home, I hope it's Miami. That way he can hit the retirement home, too. I mean, wouldn't it be a big FU if Jaylen Brown became a Laker? But what really boils my potatoes is that he broke the hashtag. He turned to one Michael Del Tufo and just switched his hat.
0: Oh.
5: Speaking of Mr. Del Tufo, I'm trying to see if he can get Rich Eisen Consulting to a World Cup game. He is a mixed master of sound for Fox, but can't get his friends in. Andrew Siciliano even spoke proper English when he said, "Donde están los boletos?" To the point, he's also the swag king, but hasn't gotten anyone any World Cup merch.
0: Mm-hmm.
5: By the way, TJ, did you get a ticket snub by Ashton? I saw him there today, but did you get a phone call, a text message, anything? Hey, I got
0: great, great point. Yeah, he's going to the World Cup matches in Los Angeles Stadium, but I don't
1: great
0: see.
1: Point.
2: I mean, we don't go everywhere together.
0: Okay, okay, just fine. Thank you for the call, Manny. El Paso.
5: Have a good one, guys. Love you guys.
0: Bye-bye. Yeah, Manny. There it goes. Before we do what's more likely? Congo doesn't score again, and it's enough? Or they don't score again, and this thing moves on to extra time.
1: I got to think England score. I think we're going extras and then PKs. They are just knocking. They're not even knocking. It's like Hodor at this point.
0: It's right. It's crazy. There's about 16, 17 minutes, and then who knows how much extra time coming. We're after the second hydration break, or that's coming up. That's the we're after the second hydration break. We're post second hydration break.
1: Yeah, there's only 18 minutes and extra. Yeah, we're getting down to it.
0: Yeah. Oh my gosh.
1: Oh man.
0: All right. Do we want to do what's more likely here or after the break? Let's do it after the break.
1: Let's do that, and
0: we'll explore the studio space a little bit here. Let's do that. Meanwhile, I just want to, you know, take some time here to help people affected by the Venezuela earthquakes. Your donation through redcross.org/ESPN enables the Red Cross to prepare for, respond to, and help people recover from this disaster. Again, redcross.org/ESPN, please, to donate there. 844-204-RICH, number to dial on the program. We come back, what's more likely, on a Wednesday here on the Rich Eisen Show. 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
0: From across the pond, as we're now in, what, the 78th minute of this contest right now?
1: Yes, sir.
0: And it's going to be a tight one.
1: Yep.
0: 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Oh, boy. England and Congo, everybody.
1: Love it.
0: Getting tighter. It's tight, tight, tight. All right. In the meantime, though, let's do What's More Likely here on a Wednesday presented by Pella Windows and Doors.
18: What?
19: What's more likely?
20: Never say never, but never.
0: All right, Christopher, what do we have over
1: there? Hey, guys. Happy Wednesday.
0: Same to you. I'm out of office tomorrow. Seth Rollins sits in.
1: Oh, fantastic.
0: And then Friday, we're just off for the 4th.
1: Yeah.
0: So we're going to do What's More Likely, presented by Pella Windows and Doors right here, right now. What do you have over there?
1: Yeah, guys, massive, huge, enormous U.S. men's national team game this evening, 8 o'clock Eastern. So is it more likely that the men go on a run and make the semifinals, or we get one more huge NFL trade before week one?
0: Oh, I'll go huge NFL trade before week one, as much as I'd like to see the U.S. men's national team make it to the semifinals. That would mean 3 knockout stage wins for a side that's only gotten one in a single World Cup.
1: Possibly beating Spain in the quarter.
0: Yeah, I mean,
1: you never know.
0: It's a tall order, to say the least. And a huge NFL trade before week one. Trade happens in training camp. It seems it almost happens every year now. So... And I do want your shirt that you're currently wearing, a Max Crosby, Brock Bowers, Step Brothers t-shirt with their silver and black Argyle sweater vest. I want that to be intact for you this year.
1: Thanks. Jay,
0: and the rest of the Raider Nation listening to us in the great city of Las Vegas, Nevada, where there's no plaque or signpost from Mo Green, but there soon will be a wedding next week.
1: There will be, yeah. Heard that.
0: So... when do we tell everybody to meet at the sign? When are we all meeting at the sign?
1: The party bus is taking us.
0: Okay, very good.
1: Yeah.
0: So long story short, though, is I'm going to go with a huge trade.
1: You guys feel free.
0: It could be Max Crosby. I don't know, but we'll see what else. What else you got?
1: Feel free to crash, Jay Philly.
0: Okay.
1: How about this one, guys? More likely to be the higher total. Combined Messi and Mbappe goals this World Cup. They currently have 12. Many more matches to come. Or Myles Garrett sacks this season.
0: Oh, I'll go Mbappe and Messi goals.
1: They each have 6 goals.
0: They might meet in the finals, number one. Number
1: True.
0: Two.
1: Possible.
0: The crazy thing is, I've asked this on Threads. Nobody's responded yet with an answer. Have there ever been a change of hands or feet in the all-time World Cup goals scored list?
1: In the same tournament?
0: In the same tournament. Twice.
1: Yeah.
0: Okay. Because Messi passed Klose, and You know who's getting closer?
1: Mbappe.
0: Right.
1: Yeah, one back.
0: Correct.
1: Yeah.
0: And so Mbappe may wind up, Messi took the all-time lead, and Mbappe may take it from him. And Messi could potentially take it back.
3: It's incredible.
0: By the end of this tournament. Because there's still a round of 32 for Messi, and then round of 16, quarters, semis, final. It's possible both guys, after, like, Messi has five more games and Mbappe potentially four more. So I'm absolutely going to go with the combined World Cup goals.
1: You don't think Myles Garrett gets to 20?
0: I don't know, man. There's a lot more mouths to feed on that defense, or mouths looking to get fed, or mouths that just will feed than they were on Cleveland's defense. So, yeah. What else you got over there, Chris?
1: A little football here. Already keeping an eye on fantasy, TJ, quarterback sleepers. More likely to be a bigger quarterback surprise this season, Tyler Shuck or Malik Willis?
0: Well, wasn't Shuck already the surprise?
1: He played like five games last
0: year. What's the Shuck surprise look like?
1: Oh, I mean, we're looking at like top 10 quarterbacks.
0: Top 10 quarterback. Ooh. And the same thing for Malik Willis? Like, what's the... listen, I mean, if you're going criteria of what a surprise is for you.
1: Everyone thinks the Dolphins are going to have the first pick in the draft, right? And you would assume by that they didn't get great quarterback play. So, you know, does Malik Willis win 7-8 games? Is Shuck winning the South?
0: Well, I mean, if you're saying a surprise threshold is some guy wins 7 games and the other's threshold is a guy wins the division in second year, I'll go with the guy who's just the threshold of winning 7 games. You know, that's why I'm asking you what your metric is on this, because Shuck surprised last year already. You know, when he took over midseason, I thought everybody, I don't know, the fact that he gave Teteroa McMillan a run for his rookie of the year, offensive rookie of the year money, I don't think anybody saw that coming.
1: Okay.
0: So I think he's already surprised. I'll take Malik Willis on that front. What else you got over there, Chris?
1: A little hoops. Leaving Los Angeles star, more likely to win another title before they retire.
0: LeBron.
1: Kawhi or LeBron?
0: LeBron's going to go ring shopping in a spot that I think has got a better chance than Toronto. How does that sound?
2: I'll be honest with you, man. The Raptors are low-key nice, and I don't even know if it's low-key nice. I'm not saying they're going to win a chip.
0: Okay, so let me

0: Mitchell Robinson. I know it's a
1: team. Who then who's going to come in and play those Mitch Robinson?
0: Well, we would have gotten better free throw shooting.
2: Well, that's
0: there wouldn't have been a hack a Mitch.
1: That's true.
0: Come on now,
2: hack a Mitch.
0: Give me a break, man. I mean, he's good, and but the difference maker.
1: Like, I'm not saying he's the difference maker. I'm saying
0: you couldn't have gotten somebody to give me close to the number of rebounds as him, and the number of fouls.
1: I mean, I don't know, because I don't know, like, those last six guys on the bench, I have no idea who they were for the Knicks, but I'm just saying.
0: Harry Kane.
2: That was a missile by Harry Kane.
0: Harry Kane to the rescue. All right.
2: All right, a few more.
0: What else you got?
2: Rich, I'm making you LeBron James. Congratulations.
0: I will appreciate that. Thank you. Tacos at my house next Tuesday.
2: If you were LeBron James, what team would you go play for? The Cavs, Heat, Warriors, or the Field?
0: Oh, I'd play for the Warriors. I play for the Golden State. I want to be coached by Steve Kerr.
2: But if you're talking about ring chasing,
0: it's a pretty damn good choice of a potential ring chase.
2: They're not even getting a home playoff series.
0: Okay, maybe they do with him. How healthy is Jimmy Butler?
2: Well, I got after the All-Star break.
0: How close is Cavs, Heat, or other to my Southern California base and home? Which I love so very much.
2: Not a 45.
1: Yeah, but his base is also Cleveland, where he's at right now.
0: I understand that. I get it. I don't know. I want no piece of the Knicks conference. They're the defending champs. I want no piece of that.
1: I relax.
0: Why would I want any piece of the Knicks? I want to live out west and avoid the Knicks to the last possible minute because they're the defending champs. That's what I would do.
2: That's funny. God.
0: Why is that funny?
2: It's funny.
0: Why is it funny?
2: Because they're intact.
0: Because
2: it happened.
0: They're intact. They just lost Mitchell Robinson.
2: Yeah, they're not bringing everybody back.
0: Okay. Right. Yeah, they are. They're running the whole damn thing back.
2: Well, except for Mitch Robinson.
0: Right? What else, Chris?
2: He's now in Boston. A little baseball.
1: Maybe Mohamed Diawara could have gotten those rebounds.
2: My man keeps hitting Schwarber bombs. Is it more likely Kyle Schwarber hits 60 this year? Or any starting pitcher gets the 20 wins?
0: Who's close? What do we got?
2: Aaron Ashby is a reliever. Wow. He's got 11. Right. Chris Sanchez has 10. Justin Robleski has 10 as well. For the Phillies and Dodgers, respectively.
0: What about The Miz?
2: The Miz is at...
0: Nine? Yeah.
2: There's a bunch of guys at nine.
0: I'll go with the starting pitcher gets to 20.
2: Okay.
0: It's definitely no one will be a Yankee. That's for sure. Will they win before Cooper comes home from camp in 6 weeks? Because they haven't won one since he left.
2: No.
0: Last week.
2: True. And now Aaron Boone's saying the guy's got food poisoning on the team.
0: Who does? A bunch of guys?
2: Bunch of Yankees have food
0: poisoning. Oh, great, because I feel just as nauseous watching them.
2: Yeah, I get that.
1: Guys, right now the Mets have the longest winning streak out of earth.
2: Well, TJ, speaking of the Mets, these last two are for you guys. What's more likely to be the larger number? Hot dogs consumed by Joey Chestnut on July 4th.
0: Yes.
2: Or Mets wins this season.
0: Oh, wow. Is it 70 for him?
1: I don't know how many he typically gets.
2: I think his record, I think, is 76.
0: Oh, I'll go with Joey Chestnut.
1: Oh, me too.
0: It's a Chestnut town, not a Mets town.
2: Oh, his record is 83. He's down around in the 70s.
0: He's not slowing down.
1: We'll be lucky to get half of that. Half.
0: Can you dip the Mets in water and consume them as well?
2: Consult your doctor first. Last one, more likely to be the bigger total. Golfers that Rich beats in Tahoe next week.
1: Whatever the other thing is.
2: Or Jets wins this season.
0: What a total a-hole. I'll go Jets wins.
2: Because last year that number.
0: I'm going Jets wins.
1: One.
0: This is a great. This may be your finest work. I can admit greatness when I see it.
2: Thank you.
0: So, Chris, even if it's at my expense,
1: the Jets are going to get at least two wins.
2: I gotta say, I'm going Rich Golfer.
0: Attaboy.
2: Because I've seen Jets play for 50 years.
0: Thank you for your belief. 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
1: Kind of hit you, didn't it?
0: Tommy P joining us in hour number three.
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0: 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Earlier on the show, Prime Video Thursday Night Football analyst Ryan Fitzpatrick. The Ringer NFL Draft analyst Todd McShay. What's more likely? Coming up, NFL Network insider Tom Pelissero. Plus, your phone calls, latest news, and more. And now, it's Rich Eisen.
1: Well, hey, everybody. Hour number three of the Rich Eisen Show is on the air. Already great chat with Ryan Fitzpatrick in hour number one. Great chat with Todd McShay in hour number two. If you missed any of it, just check out our Disney Plus page whenever you want, and you can watch back any show you want of ours, including today's. While you're there, check out This Was SportsCenter, the series that I've been putting together with our coordinating producer, Mike Hoskins, labor of love. Me interviewing some of my old friends from back in the day, back in your SportsCenter viewing days in the 90s. Our series concludes season one of it, because I do intend to do more of it, as long as Mike Hoskins will have me. it concludes Friday with Craig Kilborn. Started with season one, started with Dan Patrick about a month ago, Chris Berman, Linda Cohn, Mike Greenberg, and Chris Fowler as well. It's all on our Disney Plus page, all on the Rich Eisen Show YouTube channel as well.
2: Rich, have you started to make a list?
1: For
3: season two?
1: Yeah, I've reached out to some colleagues of mine, and everybody's been saying yes for the most part.
2: For the most part?
1: Yeah, some are like, I don't know, they're thinking about it.
2: Oh, okay.
1: 844-204-RICH is the number to dial. I've got a power rankings of the best tournaments on planet Earth, best sports tournaments on planet Earth. And the World Cup, the big wind you heard was the sigh of relief from across the pond, which you're mandated to say whenever you refer to anything that's going on in the United Kingdom or England. Harry Kane saved the bacon of the Three Lions against Congo. He braced as the English were bracing for impact. It's 2-1 final, and they move on. We'll talk about that shortly. But let's return to American football. I'm now seeing where our buddy Tom Pelissero is zooming in from, and that's the first question I have. It's where in the world is Tom Pelissero?
4: Well, we are out here right now in the Canadian Rockies, Ridge, enjoying a part of the world that I've not experienced before. Probably didn't need to layer. It's deceiving. It says 49 degrees with that sun beating down on my head right now. It feels like 80. So after this, could take off the second layer. We should be good for the day.
1: Good to know this. And again, speaking of experiences that we don't normally have, I'll be honest with you, we've never had in the, if we include everything, Chris, you know, the podcast where we went back, so 15
3: years
1: doing
3: this,
1: we've never conducted an interview with somebody who could get mauled by a grizzly in the middle. So
4: let me tell you, everyone thinks it's so cute. Every shop here sells bear shirts and the boss, and every art, all they do is take photos of bears. I don't want to see a bear. I've seen like four goats. That is close enough to nature for me. You might ask, why did I come here? Good question. All I know is if you need a spray to avoid getting mauled by one of the native creatures, this might not be the best place for me. We're safely up and above right now, Rich. So I feel good for the next 15 minutes.
1: So is this where you should start taking your video, TJ, to capture this potential moment?
2: Oh, yeah, just in case, because we can get out real quick. What up, Tom?
1: All right, we've got Tom your
3: evidence.
4: Tom, you got the boys in studio. Okay.
3: You have to get big and yell at them. You know what I mean?
2: Yeah,
4: exactly.
2: Work. Yeah,
4: my wife told me, like, all right, you know, if a bear comes out, we were on some of the trails yesterday. What do you do? I said, I'm running. She said, no, you're supposed to just stay completely still. I'm like, that sounds like bear propaganda. They want you to think, just stay still, and then they'll come over and maul
3: you. Do not run. If you see a bear.
1: Yeah. Basically,
3: do not run.
4: You ever heard of fight or flight?
2: Yeah,
4: I'm not fighting the bear.
1: What you should
4: do. It's going to be all flee.
1: Here's what you should do. Again, if this happens, Tom, you stare, okay? You stare right at the bear in the same way that Ben Johnson, Bears coach, stared at the reporter who had the temerity to place the phone on his podium without a do not disturb on it.
4: Oh,
1: that's what you need to do, Tom.
4: Okay. I don't know if the ringer is going to set off the bear, but maybe a very, very special one.
1: Ladies and gentlemen, Tom Pelissero, hoping the next bear he encounters is actually at a training camp here on the Rich Eisen Show.
2: Just say, how about Caleb Williams?
1: Were you breaking that Sorsby news from the Canadian Rockies yesterday, Tom?
4: Yeah, I caught a little bit of flack for that. So here's the situation. I had the information ready to go. It was a complicated process that went on for a while. It was the NFL and the NFL Players Association and Brendan Sorsby came to a settlement. It was not strictly, all right, you know what, I'm not going to sue. It was more complicated. Yes, the outcome of this is that he's not going to pursue any further legal wrangling. But what his team and the union wanted to make sure, and we had J.C. Treader on last week, Rich, while you were out, we talked through some of this. They never want to see precedents set. And so what you want to have is everything clearly in writing. Any claims that would have resulted from the NFL's decision to not hold a supplemental draft would be resolved. So as part of that, what the settlement, I'm told, includes is that Brendan Sorsby is eligible for the 2027 NFL draft. There will be no further punishment for any known prior incidents. In other words, if there's something that's not in the NCAA report, if there's something that's not been reported, something that he has not prior acknowledged, or if there's an issue in the future, the NFL reserves the right to use Brendan Sorsby's history to influence any potential discipline that might come down. But essentially, if he is able to stay out of trouble, and from what I'm told, he's going to stay down in Texas and train throughout the year. I know, you know, you had the statement like from the CFL, Brendan Sorsby was never going to the CFL. That made no sense. The UFL season is over. Once the NCAA door closed, the NFL door closed, this was really the option that he was left with here. And again, barring any types of an issue, he'll start over next year. He will be permitted to attend all non-league functions in terms of he could go to the Senior Bowl. That could be the one game that we see Brendan Sorsby play in a one-year span. And certainly, you know, for that game, they'll have to make their own decisions on that. But you would think that would be a boon to the popularity, you know, and the interest in that game. He'll be able to do a pro day. He'll be able to do team visits. The combine's a little different category because the NFL runs that and the teams vote. But it sounds like as long as Brendan Sorsby, which you would anticipate because the talent is voted in, he will be permitted to attend that as well. Effectively, you know, the NFL did not suspend Brendan Sorsby, but this is a de facto one-year suspension, which is in line with Calvin Ridley and other players who have had issues related to specifically gambling on football. Once he comes back, he'll be treated like everybody else, barring any instance in the future.
1: You know, and we talked about it earlier in the show, Tom, with the statement that Sorsby put out that, accepting responsibility and saying that he's working on himself. And as you point out, this is a consequence of his actions that the NCAA and those member schools basically said, we're done here. And the NFL said, we're not letting you in with any special dispensation here. And so he has accepted it, and this is a penalty. This is a consequence, which is all everybody was saying. And I guess the one thing that he did allow the NCAA to do, along with member schools, is to seem virtuous, which might be the biggest trick that's ever been played, like Kaiser Soze. Like you know what I mean? Like they held a line, which is a line that they ordinarily would never hold in a way. So I get this whole circumstance, and plus nobody wanted to sue each other, right? Like that's another thing.
4: This is the environment though that the NCAA has created. It's basically, if you want to play college football, we might have to sue each other. You know, Brendan Sorsby would have been willing to take a longer suspension than the two games that he ultimately agreed to with the federal judge who gave him the injunction before he withdrew the lawsuit, et cetera. He would have been willing to sit out more games, but the NCAA, as they're trying to claw for whatever power they have left, has basically dared people to go to the courts. And by and large, they've lost. In this case, remember, Rich, at least on a temporary basis, they lost. And Brendan Sorsby could have, barring all the other things that took place, played out the entire season before that thing actually went into court. Yes, they could have tried to overturn the injunction. There was a lot of things that could have taken place. But more than anything, you know, I don't want to call it a miscalculation, but perhaps the part that we all missed. Rich, you remember, we talked about this 2 months ago. I came on your show the week after the draft when the initial things came out involving Brendan Sorsby and gambling. I said at that time, my understanding was it was 50-50 if he was going to be in college football or go to the supplemental draft. In the end, it was neither. He ends up being out for a year and going into the NFL draft, but he hired a top attorney in Jeffrey Kessler, who was used to suing the NCAA, used to suing the NFL. They won at least an initial injunction on the legal front. What everybody missed was what would happen when all these other stakeholders got involved, the attorney general in Texas, the Big 12, other member schools threatening boycotts, threatening scheduling implications. That was not something that could have been foreseen. And then for the NFL, as much as there are all kinds of different precedents in terms of guys who have been let into the supplemental draft because of losing their eligibility for a variety of different reasons, what the NFL would argue is there was no precedent to, are we even going to hold a supplemental draft at all? They decided to keep this out of the courts. If they had, for instance, allowed Sorsby to go into the supplemental draft and then tried to work out a settlement by which he missed games, that then sends him down a potential legal path. It creates other precedents with the union. In the end here, Rich, I don't know that we're going to see a case exactly like this, but if I were, I'm definitely not going to say a betting man, but if I were guessing, I would say there are other gambling-related issues that are going to crop up at the NCAA level, because this is a broader social, you know, issue that we're all confronting here. It is something that is pervasive. You look at the billions and billions of dollars that are wagered. A lot of that comes from 20-something-year-old men or teenagers or people of that age. It's not the last time that something is going to play out like this. And we'll have to see how long that virtue holds, Rich, if this is really about anything related to, you know, the idea of placing a bet on a team that you were not on the travel roster for 4 years ago, or if this was the NCAA doing the same thing that they did to Trinidad Chambliss with Diego Pavia, with any of the number of other players that have gone to court over eligibility issues. Just part of a broader fight in which no one, it seems, really knows what their ultimate goal is that they're fighting for.
1: Tom Pelissero, my NFL Network colleague, joining us here from the Canadian Rockies, tapping out of his family vacation for a few more moments to counsel us here on the Rich Eisen Show. Speaking of that, who is advising Brandon Ayuk these days, Tom?
4: No one. I think it's pretty obvious at this point. Brandon Ayuk has not gotten a lot of good advice, at least not any advice that he has taken. As of last check, his listed agent by the NFL Players Association was still Ryan Williams, who has been his agent and negotiated the massive contract that he got in San Francisco. There's a lot of things that have come out in Ayuk's string of videos that haven't matched up to reality. It's, I fired my agent last fall. Well, not according to the union, which is where you need to terminate that with. Well, I'm not showing up to the facility until they release me. Well, they're not going to release you until you show up to the facility. You know, there's a lot of different mechanics that go into this. The bottom line is the 49ers don't need to have to do anything. I guarantee, you know, Kyle Shanahan, wherever he is, he's in probably Cabo or Hawaii or somewhere else. He's not sitting there looking at the Instagram and going, boy, you know, the 17th insult was the one to push this over the top. We should just give him his way and release him. John Lynch, I know one of Ayuk's videos said Lynch had showed up to his house, and he said, well, why is this man showing up? Because John Lynch is a former player, and he's the general manager. He's your boss, and he's trying to come talk to you. He might be worried about you. He might be trying to talk through why they're doing what they're doing here. Ayuk seems to be, you know, living in a world of his own making at this point. It's possible that the 49ers reverse course, but if they haven't done it to this point, they didn't release him at the start of free agency when everyone thought. They didn't release him around the draft. They haven't released him here now on July 1st. What reason, other than avoiding a couple of questions in a press conference, some of these Instagram videos, are they going to have to do anything for Brandon Ayuk. At some point, at minimum, the guy's got to have a conversation with his bosses and try to work this thing out. To this point, that hasn't happened, and we'll see if somebody can get in his ear and give him the correct advice now moving forward that, dude, you got to just file for reinstatement, show up to the facility. They're either going to reinstate you to their roster, which is highly unlikely, or they're going to cut you loose. If you want to get your way, you got to play the game a little bit. I know that's hard sometimes for guys who have, you know, an egos or maybe going through different stuff as Ayuk has over the past couple of years, but he's got to show up.
1: Yeah, I mean, negotiating by Instagram doesn't seem to be working or advisable for anyone on planet Earth, but I mean, it does sometimes work to apply pressure in this league and in other sports leagues. But is there any truth to the rumor that that's out there on all of these sites that the Instagramming and posting has caused other teams to not even consider Ayuk if he does get released, that he's played his last down in the NFL, Tom? What do you think?
4: It's another brick in the wall. And I've said since, you know, last season when they had to put him on the list, we don't know if Brandon Ayuk is ever going to play football again. We don't know if he's 100% healthy. He basically tapped out in the late stages of his rehab last year, decided he didn't want to play for the 49ers. He was already mad at the organization for stripping his guarantees over a bunch of other things. All these are part of the broader issue here, which is that this is a guy who, you know, bottom line, whatever he thinks he's worth, and he's laughed at the money and thrown money around his closet. I've watched all the videos, Rich. He's not going to get any money. Okay, there's not a market for Brandon Ayuk. Yes, there's a flyer. He's been a very talented player, and maybe you bring him in. But we're talking about minimum with maybe some upside in incentives. I believe it's a one-team market for Brandon Ayuk. It's the Washington Commanders. Adam Peters was in San Francisco when they drafted him. Jaden Daniels played with him at Arizona State. Peters is not allowed to talk to him. I really don't know how much Jaden Daniels even has talked to him, because from everything I've understood, Brandon Ayuk has been kind of incommunicado with a lot of different people in his life, obviously including his agent as well. If he does get cut loose, which again is going to require him to take certain steps here, I do anticipate that the Commanders would be interested in signing him, but he's going to have to go in and pass a physical. He's going to go in and have to meet with the people in the building. They're going to have to decide, you know, are we just going to end up babysitting the guy and this is more trouble than it's worth, or do we take the flyer? If I'm guessing right now, I'd say they take the flyer and bring him in. But no, I don't really foresee, even though there were a bunch of other teams. You remember a couple of summers ago, it was a trade market for him. It was, you know, was it the Patriots? Was it the Steelers? He ends up going back to San Francisco. I don't think that those teams have any interest, because right now you're looking at somebody who's, you know, in the phase of late stage Antonio Brown, where you're just going, there's so much stuff surrounding him, not legally in Ayuk's case, other than the, you know, the speeding thing. But it's just all the other parts of it, of like, what are we bringing into the building? It leads me to believe it's one team for him.
1: Well, because I didn't have you zooming in from the Canadian Rockies dropping a Pink Floyd reference in relation to Brandon Ayuk on my bingo card, Tom, I'm going to finish this conversation by throwing it open to you and saying, what's in your mind? What are you looking forward to seeing when we get on the back end of vacation time, end of this month, Tom? What do you got?
4: There's still, you know, a bunch of bigger storylines. I think that a lot of the, you know, the trade activity has petered off to a certain degree. We'll probably get a few weeks into camp until any of those things start to pick up, or when guys start getting hurt. Obviously, some of those names that you heard rumored back in March or back before April, you know, those things might get the focus on them again. But if we're talking about the run-up to training camp, storylines that I'll be watching certainly are what happens with Aaron Donald. Yes, he has not played football in two full seasons. Nobody publicly has shut the door on this. From everything that I understand, this is not the Rams trying to recruit him. They're not calling him, trying to convince him to come back. But if Aaron Donald tests out his body, you know, works out, rests, sees how his body recovers, trains, not just like a guy who wants to have the biggest biceps anyone's ever seen, but wants to play football, does he feel like he can do it? If he calls Sean McVay and Les Snead says, hey, I think I want to come back, they're going to work to make that happen. It wouldn't be, you know, playing 70 snaps a game. Maybe it's 30 snaps. He plays on pass rush downs, and good luck to the rest of the NFL blocking Aaron Donald, Myles Garrett, Kobe Turner, and Byron Young up front on a team that's going to be scoring 30 points a game. You know, even if we still consider that to be a long shot, I think it's instructive that nobody has shut the door on that just yet. You got quarterback contracts that are going to be interesting to watch. Obviously, the Lamar thing's been going on for quite a while. To me, the most important one is Baker Mayfield. because Baker, if you look at the franchise quarterback contracts right now, he's at the bottom of those veteran guys in terms of where they're getting paid. At last check, when I, you know, asked around a week or so ago, he didn't sound like there had been any further movement. And he's a guy who's a free agent after this season. The Bucs may kind of like, hey, it's salty, angry Baker coming in, let him go kick everybody's butt, and then we'll worry about it after the season. They've done that with other veterans in the past, but quarterback position's a little bit different. I expect these guys to get back together right before training camp, see if they can hammer something out. But in terms of other contracts, obviously you got the big running back contracts, Bijan and Jahmyr Gibbs. Those are going to be, you know, a storyline. Do those get done? Both teams, it seems like, are motivated to try to wrap those guys up, and so we'll see if that gets done prior to the start of training camp. And then once we hit the field, Rich, you know, it's my favorite time of year because all the speculation, all the talk about how draft picks fit in, free agent signings, you actually get to see it a little bit. You know, quarterback competitions playing out in Cleveland. I know that, you know, there have been people trying to stir up they're trying to trade Shedeur Sanders rumors. I have not heard that at all. I believe this is going to be a real competition with Deshaun and Shedeur. If my expectation would be, all things equal, both these guys are probably on the team this season, and Shedeur really did make leaps. So let's see with him and a guy in Deshaun, we've only seen playing 19 games over the past five seasons combined. What does this quarterback competition look like in Atlanta? We haven't seen Michael Penix Jr. on the field fully healthy going up against Tua. That's going to be interesting. And then over in Minnesota, where it seems like even in late June, early July, we can't go a day without getting some type of a headline, sometimes from the weirdest places possible, Rich, about J.J. McCarthy and Kyler Murray here. They are going into this still, you know, they've been splitting the reps 50-50 throughout the course of the spring. You would certainly say that the arrows point toward Kyler Murray. If you had to guess right now, who's going to take the job? But they want to see these guys go out and compete. They maybe even take get into the first preseason game or two, maybe see him in a joint practice before they sort this out. Those are three legit quarterback competitions, and ones I'll be looking forward to seeing how they sort out here in July and August.
1: Tom Pelissero at the top of his game, dropping a reference of body cam traffic stop stuff, man. I heard that. I picked up on that one, Tommy P. Hey, listen, one last thing for you, because you're obviously at the top of your game getting ready for your personal time off. Maybe you mentioned the Aaron Donald stuff and that nobody's mentioned it. I'm taking this shot of Sean McVay showing off his abs. This could be him sending out the bat signal to Aaron Donald. You know what I mean? That could be him saying, hey, Aaron, you know, let's work out. Let's work
4: all
1: out.
4: All I could think when I saw that photo on Instagram was, knock it off, Sean. Like, we got it. Okay, we get it. We've seen you do the push-ups.
1: You got Garrett. You know, you got your family life. You got the French Riviera.
4: Yeah. You're doing just fine, Sean. We got it.
1: Basically, right? How many yachts can you water ski behind? And he's actually doing that.
2: Eight-pack.
4: Yeah. And then, by the way, you might add a second Hall of Famer to your defensive line in a few weeks.
3: Aaron Donald did post a new workout video on Instagram yesterday. That's all I'm saying.
1: Okay. It's going to happen. It's going to happen.
3: It feels like it.
1: All right, Tom, the coast is clear behind you. We made it through successfully. The next Bears you see will
4: be. Beautiful here. I'll give you one shot to leave you on here, please. Rich. Just the most beautiful place. I don't know if you can see it through the
1: look
4: sun
1: at
4: here.
1: That. But no, that's great. Beautiful. Look at that. Wow. Oh, gosh.
3: Oh, wait, look out.
1: Oh, the good one.
4: Not a bear in sight just yet. So,
1: ladies and gentlemen, from the Canadian Dutton Ranch, there goes Tom Pelissero. Enjoy his personal time off right here on the Rich Eisen Show.
3: See you, Tommy.
1: Good one. Which one's the real bear? Okay. Good stuff. While the world watches the stars at the FIFA World Cup this summer, Hyundai has its eyes on the next generation of talent, the future stars who are already turning heads at age 14. Because Next doesn't wait for an invitation, and neither do we. Hyundai's always moved the future within reach. We did it when we made advanced safety standard on every vehicle and engineered EVs with ultra-fast charging capability, because the future isn't some far-off concept. It's already here. Next starts now. Hyundai, an official partner of FIFA. All right, we break down what's going on in the World Cup and great power rankings coming up next.
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0: have me back. Back on the Rich Eisen Show, 844-204-RICH, number to dial on the program. We talked about it yesterday, and it's time to do it again. The World Cup keeps on delivering. The epicness. It just is so epic. It's like every game you've ever watched in putting it in IMAX. It really is. It's just, it's unlike anything else. Truly unlike anything else, period, end of story.
1: It's the drama.
0: But also it's what it means to the countries and the fans and the players. Last night, Mexico took care of Ecuador. And they won their first knockout round match in 40 years. And it was now in their home country. Just put the photograph up. You see this?
2: Whoa.
0: Wow. This is nuts.
1: The videos that I saw last night, someone had a drone and they were just kind of flying over the square.
0: This is the
1: remarkable
0: scene in Mexico.
1: Yeah.
0: And in Mexico City last night, what Estadio Azteca is where Mexico took care of Ecuador after a weather delay. And it's 1986 was the last time they won a knockout round match against Bulgaria. Now they move on.
1: Yeah, they move on.
0: And they're taking on
1: to play England,
0: which just had another dramatic heart attack inducing experience for their fans. Right? I mean, the late 60s was the last time England won this tournament.
1: Mm-hmm.
0: And they've got a great team. They got a great side. They got Harry Kane.
1: One of the best goal scorers in the world.
0: And today in Atlanta against the Democratic Republic of Congo, they conceded a goal first. And then an hour of time on the clock, running clock later. So it felt like probably their entire lives. And the number of chances England had and couldn't get it past the Congolese goalie, who was basically Dominic Hasek times Jim Craig times, again, I'll just keep using hockey references, Patrick Waugh on steroids, just standing on his head. And then Kane with a header, followed up with a Kane with an absolute bullet off his right foot. And England advances. And if you have the next round, you want to pop it up on the screen here. I mean, it's now on. Like, and that's the thing, too. Like, the drumbeat of one match after another.
1: Yeah, this little bracket right here.
0: Now, you've got Brazil after they came back against Japan.
1: Yep.
0: Taking on Norway, which hadn't been in the World Cup since 1998. And Erling Haaland is just, he's unlike anybody. Like, honestly, if you wanted to say Claude, make up a Norwegian. Right,
1: sure.
0: he looks like Carl from Die Hard.
3: Yeah, I said he looks like every 80s movie Eastern European villain ever.
0: Henchman. Well, he's Scandinavian, but yeah, I get what you're saying. So Brazil versus Norway,
1: yeah,
0: that match takes place
1: Sunday, 1 o'clock Pacific
0: in
1: or Eastern.
0: That takes place. Let me get this
1: at MetLife.
0: At MetLife. Oh my!
1: Sorry, New York, New Jersey.
0: Yeah. And then Mexico, England takes place later on that day in Mexico City.
1: Ooh. Yeah, can't imagine.
0: I mean, England. Like, you want to talk about an away game in Mexico City? They have to advance past Mexico, which just won its first knockout round match in 40 years in front of their home folks, with that scene playing out in the surrounding areas. Epic, again, might not be the word for it.
1: And should they win, the possibility of facing off against Brazil in Miami.
0: Mm.
2: Wow.
0: The other matchups that have already been set, for the knockout round stages. What do we got Canada, Morocco taking place in Houston, Paraguay versus France, which, I mean, my God. Mbappe, he looks like he's just toying with people. Yeah,
1: that's going to be in Philadelphia.
0: Mbappe, you could make the case. Again, Messi, I know who Messi is, and I understand about his advanced age. Mbappe may be the best player on planet Earth right now. Maybe in any sport, compared to, what, Otani, where it makes it look easy?
1: And you talked about the goal-scoring thing. I mean, Mbappe, he's probably got two World Cups minimum.
0: He's 27.
1: Minimum two World Cups? Yeah, possibly three.
0: Correct.
1: So, you know, he's going, he's may have 30 goals by it's all said and done.
0: Paraguay and France taking place in Philadelphia on July 4th. Okay. So, you know, hey,
1: excited.
0: I guess everyone's going to come dressed as Lafayette. Is that what it is?
1: Both their flags.
0: By the way, if you've seen Hamilton, you get the reference.
1: Both their flags are red, white, and blue.
3: Unfortunately, most of our audience.
0: I'm just saying, that's my French, you know, the French had a very important role in the American Revolution on July 4th in Philadelphia.
1: Yeah. They're our buddies.
0: So,
1: I think.
0: Can't wait, man.
1: Still, maybe.
0: It's just great.
1: It's awesome. And then obviously USA Today, let's go.
0: You're talking about the publication or USA Tonight?
1: Oh, sorry.
0: USA Tonight.
1: USA Later Today, let's go.
0: All right. I've got a power rankings here on this Wednesday. This was your idea, wasn't it?
1: Well, it's just spitballing. All of us are in the back there.
0: And by the way, I'm like, okay, great. Sounds good.
1: Yeah.
0: I'm going to power rank sports tournaments, the best ones. Top 10, if you will. Power rankings, sports tournaments. Hit it, please. Presented by SoFi. Hit it.
4: This is my
0: power rankings. All right, I'm going to power rank sports tournaments. Global. It's all in this mix. All right? Number 10, and I don't care.
1: Great start.
0: I'm coming out with I don't care because, you know, people will say to me, what do you seen already? Okay. What do you want to do left in your career?
1: Rick? I've covered one of these. Have you?
0: I have not. I would absolutely kill, figuratively, to host one of these on television. Westminster Dog Show.
1: Yeah, buddy.
0: Okay? These puppies, man. Let's get them out there. I wanna be the guy at the mic for a Westminster Dog Show. Okay? This is a tournament. For me, this is a top 10 tournament on planet Earth. Right? Best in show, the whole business, everything. Let's go.
3: I used to hate this, man, because it used to come on USA, the USA Network, and every now and then, I couldn't get Monday Night Raw
1: because it was a
3: dog show.
0: You blame the dogs?
3: I blamed the dogs. I was angry with the dogs. And then I saw a few jumps. So I was like, okay.
0: This could also be a Mike Brown who let the dogs out influence for me right now. You know, because it's an orange and blue skies for me. Bing bong. All right. Number 9. I know this is bigger for many, but I'm not a cycling guy. But Tour de France, you have to give it up.
1: It's epic.
0: It is you know,
1: 3 weeks
0: endurance.
1: Yeah.
0: And then you get to see the beautiful countryside of France, finishing up in Paris. Yellow jerseys, the whole business.
1: Starts on the 4th.
0: Gold jerseys, yellow jerseys, you know, whatever. Green jerseys. Number 8 on the list, I had the Olympics men's hockey.
1: Okay.
0: But Mike Hoskins, who is the resident hockey guy, is like, hey, if the United States isn't in it, do you really care? And I'm like, you're right. So I'm putting Stanley Cup playoffs here.
1: Okay, great.
0: Got to put hockey on this list somewhere. Okay. Look, the beards,
1: might be a little low.
0: Well, I got it. But playoff hockey overtimes are exhilarating. Absolutely razor's edge exhilarating. Love it. Number 7. Listen, Wimbledon is classic. Wimbledon is an absolute classic. Wimbledon is where Rory shows up in his green jacket, okay? And Wimbledon, I've been to Wimbledon on the green grass, and you go and you dress up, and it's a beautiful place, and it's epic, and it's tennis at its highest form. But I'm a New Yorker, and I will just say this about Wimbledon. Can you do it with people heckling you at 1:30 in the morning?
1: It ain't the U.S. Open.
0: Can you do it?
1: Yeah.
0: Heckling at 1:30 in the morning. Yeah. The U.S. Open tennis is the one for me. Because honestly, sometimes it does go to 2 in the morning. And here we go. Night sessions are lit, literally, figuratively. Day Sessions. It's New York City. People taking the 7 train.
1: It's really cool.
0: I do love it. Number 6, I'm putting the NBA playoffs here. This may be a personal bias because number 5 is the baseball playoffs. I put baseball above the NBA because the NBA just feels like a total slog to get through 6-7 weeks sometimes. Baseball, again, it's a different ball of wax here with the World Series.
4: Play every day.
0: I understand that, but in a way, like I say this all the time, I'll repeat it here. In May, somebody gets on base in the top of the 2nd inning against your team with 1 out, right? You're like, okay, we can get out of this inning. That happens in baseball playoffs, like season's over. This guy's scoring. We're not going to score. It's like there's something where every pitch begins to matter. It's scintillating to me.
4: Ratched.
0: But again, I'm a baseball guy when it comes down to it. Number 4 on the list is March Madness. Men's and women's together. It's just awesome watching the tournaments. And obviously now I'm biased. Since did Michigan win?
3: Let me check.
4: Well, just look the photo.
0: Oh, there it is. There's Dusty.
4: Yeah, I mean, okay.
0: There's the Mavericks coach. But it is truly Cinderella stuff, and it's obviously when your team wins, there's nothing like it. Buzzer beaters, everything like that. Everybody fills out their brackets, families, offices. It brings a lot of people together. Number 3, I'm putting the NFL playoffs here. Number 3, okay? And there's nothing like the NFL playoffs, man. No winner go home. The divisional playoff weekend where it's... You know,
4: Final 8. It's the greatest.
0: Right, it's Final 8, yeah. And it's the last weekend where there's multiple games on multiple days, and, you know, man, oh, man. Number 2 on the list. It's a tradition unlike any others. It's the Masters. Number 2. Okay, the whole world watches this, too, and it is the only golf major played at the same place every year. So Augusta National has its own personality to it. And so you can have memories of past Masters based on just looking at a golf hole. And the way it's set up on the back 9, no lead is safe and no lead is too much for you to overcome. It really is nothing like it. And on a Masters Sunday, don't bother me. I mean, it's that simple.
4: Check out. Leave me alone.
0: You know, and then when it's over, you just want to go play. Number 1 is the World Cup. And I'll be honest with you, I don't know if I would have said that in previous years, but I know this may be recency bias, but this has been nothing short of amazing and epic, and can't get enough of it. And, you know, we're putting up Harry Kane is this from today? Is this the shot from just, yeah, this is from within the last hour. We're giving you the most recent to this utterance of this word into this microphone, moment of joy, epicness, defeat for the other team. And the drama is just ratcheted up to the ultimate.
4: The other thing, too, is
0: it takes a month and a half.
4: In some of the other sports, you can have guys you've never heard of maybe win a golf tournament or have a great moment, a David Tyree or a big home run. In the World Cup, especially this year, it's all the stars. Harry Kane, one of the best players in the world. Yeah. He scored both goals for England today. We're seeing it with Mbappe and Messi and Haaland. Like, yep. It is star-powered and star-driven.
0: And I'm with you until Cape Verde takes the whole thing down. That's my power rankings of sports tournaments brought to you by SoFi. Get your money right. All right, we wrap up this show with the newest charter member of the Walker Kessler Fan Club. That's O'Shea Jackson Jr. How about that? 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
9: We're meeting Detective Travis Wilson. He is a detective, a member of the Champaign County Sheriff's Office. What has the internet done for not only detective work, but catching the bad guys?
10: It is a large playground for criminals. And so,
9: because they could be an 8-year-old somebody or a 55-year-old menace, right?
10: Yep. And it takes a lot of work to track these people down. We put the effort into it because we think it's well worth trying to find these people that are exploiting children.
9: How do you prioritize?
10: So it kind of depends on the volume, which somebody might be exploiting somebody, or if we think that there's active exploitation going on. So we tend to prioritize that over maybe something that's a little bit more passive. But at the end of the day, we want to catch all the criminals.
8: Well, you have a big job there, Travis.
10: Yes.
8: I see FBI reported that there are 500,000 child predators active every day.
10: Yes, there's a lot.
9: So we have them in Champaign County?
10: We do, yep. We have multiple open cases right now going on.

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1: 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We finish up this show with O'Shea Jackson Jr. back here in the flesh this time. Yeah.

0: Whoa.
1: That'd be helpful.
2: Whoa.
1: That kind of feels like that might be, I don't know.
0: I'm excited about our Blizzard offense.
1: Blizzard.
0: Right. Such a swarm.
1: What do we call it? Snow time?
0: Snow time, baby.
2: Okay. Snow time.
0: Yes, sir.
1: Here it is. Walker Kessler.
0: My God.
1: Yeah. Apparently, the Lakers no longer have control of a first-round draft choice between now and 7 years from now.
2: 33, yeah.
1: And have committed $435 million to Luka, AR, and Walker Kessler. This is it.
0: Listen, man, I'm also a Rams fan. You know how I feel about picks.
1: Okay.
0: Who
1: cares?
0: Yeah.
1: Gotcha.
0: You know.
1: So you like the moves that have been made?
0: For the situation, yeah.
1: Okay.
0: I do. I like that we keep our size. I like the defensive plugs that we have added. And from what I can see, fairly everybody can shoot. And so I'm okay with that.
1: Okay.
0: I mean, what else am I going to be?
1: No, I understand what you said. That was yesterday where I'm like, you're really okay with this. And you're like, no, it just happened. Terzo in Iowa. Let's sneak in a call of one of our regulars before we get out the door. Terzo, what's up, bud?
3: Yo, what's up, Rich? What's up, O'Shea? What's up, guys?
1: Hey, what's up, Terzo?
3: Hey, yo, so I was a little taken back by LeBron saying that he wasn't going back to the Lakers. I know I've been on the show saying that I would like him to finish his career there. But it is kind of exciting, though, to think that if the Warriors are able to do what they're saying they're going to do and bring in LeBron, you know, bring back Green, and then try and get AD into the fold, you know, street clothes, that's going to be just so many fun events.
1: I don't think that's going to happen.
3: Rich, I can wish.
1: No, I know that. No, I just don't think Anthony Davis is – that's not happening. If Butler comes back healthy – you know, and thanks for the call, Terza. As you know, we're out of time, and I just wanted to sneak in because I know you've been on the hold for quite some
3: time.
1: Appreciate
3: you guys.
1: Right back at you. Have a great fourth. That Curry, Draymond, LeBron, Porzingis, and Horford, right? And Butler comes back healthy, right? No? Yes? I understand that, you know, how advanced in years they all are.
0: I was about to say.
1: I gotcha.
0: Yeah.
1: But sometimes people wise beyond their years, that helps too. And Kerr being the one to figure it all out, you know, that's not a bad run at it. Certainly if you've already got these pieces together.
0: I mean, the craziest thing about that is everybody's going to be looking at LeBron and the Warriors and like, what does that, you know, that relationship mean? Him teaming up with Al Horford is the real story, because he stopped Al Horford time and time and time and time again from having any success. So they got to be mortal enemies. I just don't see that working. I think he's going to the Eastern Conference.
1: You think he's
0: going
1: to go to the Cavs?
0: Bro, it is hard out here. And if you look like after the trades, every team got two guards that are just going right at you from the jump. And it's a fast-paced Western Conference. Go to the East.
1: Where the Knicks are. Okay.
0: Yeah, where the champs are.
1: Bing bong.
0: You know, get you a real challenge.
1: No contest wrestling. Everybody check that out later on today. For those listening on the radio, I'll be back in this chair in about a week.
0: You're leaving
1: soon. Oh, yeah, I'm tapping out.
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7: I'm Christine Lisi. In the wake of LeBron James' decision to leave L.A., Lakers started the process of remaking their roster. In a blockbuster trade, Los Angeles acquired center Walker Kessler from Utah in a sign-and-trade, L.A. sending picks to the Jazz. He'll get a four-year, $130 million deal from the Lakers. In addition to getting a premier center for star Luka Doncic, L.A. also agreed to deals with free agent guards Quentin Grimes and Colin Sexton. 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
8: Anytime you got a guy like Luka, and we've seen what he does when he's healthy and he gets into the playoffs, he's a game changer. He can go, you know, supernova and lead his team. But now they're getting him the supplemental parts and the assets that he needs to be able to go forward. If they can get some depth in that bench, the Lakers could be looking like a problem moving forward.
7: Big free agent splash by the Maple Leafs on this day one of NHL free agency. Three-year, $21 million contract with two-time Stanley Cup champion goalie Sergei Bobrovsky. Team USA seeks to win its first World Cup elimination game in 24 years tonight against Bosnia and Herzegovina in the round of 32.
9: Hey, it's Michelle Smallman. 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
0: One of our new favorites is Jay in the Queen City of Cincinnati. Jay, does it feel like LeBron left on his own or was forced out by the Lakers becoming unrestricted free agent?
10: Hey, Tremaine, I'm with you. We got the electric boogaloo and the electric slide and all that. I'm so happy this dude is gone. My mama can rest in her grave happy as a Lakers fan. Look, he left on his own, man. Like, the second he stayed in the playoffs and the playoffs was over, I don't know what I'm going to do. I knew right then and there. It was just like Miami all over again. He wasn't coming back. He planned on going to Cleveland. They got this mass concoction to bring the Golden Boys back together in Golden State. Good luck with that. Take all them 9 million LeBron fans with y'all. We don't need them no more. Just like he said, the real Laker fans, like, bro, I've been a Laker fan since A.C. Green had the Jerry curl was still wet behind the ears. He had no reason for no five-hour energy, bro. This might be one of the happiest days of my Laker life. Yes, we are celebrating this like it's a championship. Y'all have fun. Have a good day. Go Laker Nation, baby.
11: Unbelievable.
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0: ESPN Plus, and of course, Sirius XM Channel 80. 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Good to have you aboard alongside Harry Lyles Jr. I'm Jonathan Zaslow. Harry, I like identifying myself when I fill in for the guys here. I like identifying myself right at the beginning of the show.
1: Sure.
0: I don't want anyone getting confused that they think that, you know, everybody loves Freddie and Harry. I don't want anyone to get confused that they think it's Freddie. My voice, Freddie's voice, we sound very, very similar.
1: Very similar.
0: So I don't want anyone to get confused. So I like to announce right at the start,
1: yeah.
0: Hey, it's not your boy Freddie. It's me, Zaslow. Nonetheless, good to see you, Harry. How are you today?
1: It's great to be here. And, you know, for the regular Freddie and Harry listeners, I understand you have two different faces here today. I do love, though, how I am here in Building 2 in Bristol. And listen, I'm bald like Freddie, and I'm
0: there's
1: Harry
0: so
1: like
0: much
1: Douglas, baby.
0: Going
1: so,
0: on right
1: so there's
0: now.
1: Still some continuity up in this thing. You know what I mean?
0: There's so much bald right now between me and Harry. If you're catching us on ESPN Plus, there is so much bald here. How are you handling these? You know, we're 21 hours, right? We're 21 hours. And see, I was very quick math. Didn't even have my abacus with me. We're 21 hours into NBA free agency. Do you have, like, the notifications on your phone?
1: Yes.
0: Okay, so I don't do the notifications, but here's what winds up happening with me. Like, 15 seconds go by, and my brain says, hey, you haven't checked Twitter in 15 seconds. So, like, I'm constantly checking what's going on with all the NBA news, and I'm working out trades. Like, I'm Googling, is this trade allowed? Is this trade allowed? Do you remember the days? When I was growing up, Harry?
1: That's right.
0: You used to just be able to make a trade. You don't have to worry about all the aprons, first apron, second apron, luxury tax, this exception, that exception. You call up a team, you make a trade, boom, it gets done.
1: Yeah, no, I'm a notifications guy because I like to skip the rumors, right? I like to skip a lot of the speculation. I just want to know, when is it happening? When is it official? And usually, again, like, we've kind of just narrowed this down now mostly to Shams, right? Like, Mark Stein's still doing his thing. Chris Haynes is still doing his thing. But, like, I know that when the thing happens, the big things happen, I will have it directly sent to my phone. And until then, I'm going to continue to just live my life. Now, have there been a bunch of more smaller moves that have been happening that have been having my phone buzzing a little bit more today than I would prefer, as opposed to hearing about, hey, like, LeBron James has chosen a destination? I've heard about guys that I didn't know were in the league today. Could I go without that? Sure. But that is the price that I'm paying for being one of the first people to know once that tweet is sent out.
0: Your phone buzzes. You're like, oh, I got to stop what I'm doing. You pick it up, and it's Mo Wagner. All right.
1: Yeah, right.
0: We're hoping it's probably going to be a few days, but we're hoping that LeBron is coming sometime soon. Let's get to the main thing. Come on.
2: The main thing, the main thing.
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6: The main thing with Freddie and Harry.
0: So, full disclosure for anyone who doesn't know, I'm here in Miami, all right? I live here in South Florida. I'm a huge Miami Heat fan. I was also on the Miami Heat radio broadcast for 12 years.
1: Yeah, you.
0: So, I am invested in this team. So, I do come with a bias, an inherent bias, all right? And the LeBron stuff, I think, has gotten super, super interesting. The latest we have on LeBron, let's hear from Brian Windhorst, of course, ESPN senior NBA writer. This is from this morning on First Take.
7: The teams he's going to join, it does not have to spend a lot of money on him. He's either going to sign for the $15 million mid-level exception, the $6 million taxpayer exception, or, my gosh, he might even take, I can't even believe I'm about to say this, he might even take the minimum. I don't even know if LeBron and minimum would ever be considered, but I guess it's on the table. So that means if you're going to get him at incredible value, your team better damn well be set and ready to go. Now, I wouldn't say he's chasing a ring here where the be-all, end-all is to be on the number one contender, but he's going to want to be there and every day know that he is going through what he's going through with his body to play on a team that can make a deep playoff run. So that is the mandate. The mandate for the Warriors, the Cavs, the Heat, is when they come to him, they better have a very compelling roster. And I do think that we could have a team or two emerge that we don't maybe expect.
0: So let's talk about the money here, right? Mm-hmm. This has been a conversation, Harry, for a long time now, actually, where it's, hey, if winning is the most important thing, and we could do this with any number of star players, all right? If winning is the most important thing, why don't you sign for the minimum? If you sign for the minimum, can you imagine the players they'd be able to put around you? And LeBron has always been about getting the most money possible, especially since he left Miami, because remember, took like slightly less for all the big three to fit under the cap. But after that, it was like, I'm never doing that again. We are getting the most money possible, and LeBron has deserved every single penny. Harry, it makes sense that at this point in his career that he would be willing to play for the minimum. I'll believe it when I see it.
1: Yeah, I'm with you on that, and I think if we talk about just the totality of LeBron James, I think that there's an argument that he's been underpaid his entire career, but that's another discussion for another day. I just thought the interesting thing with this was it always seemed one of the biggest issues with him either coming back or not coming back to Los Angeles was the fact that it seemed like in a lot of reporting it was said without being said that he wasn't willing to play for less money potentially. And now it is, hey, LeBron wants to be happy, and that happiness has now today, at least from what I've seen out there in reporting, into, hey, he wants to compete for a championship as opposed to just the happiness of it for him and his family. So I do think from his perspective, yes, it is good that you take less, because that is absolutely going to be necessary for a team to fill out its roster, especially given all of the cap gymnastics that have to be done to keep a team under whatever apron that your team finds itself in. But I also think that there's got to be a balance here, Zaz, of are we ending this career in a nice and neat way? And when I think of LeBron specifically ending his career in a nice and neat way, it only makes sense to me to do that in a place that he's been before, and that leaves Cleveland and Miami for me personally.
0: I'm glad you brought that part up. Because let's skip to the part where him continuing to show age, whether next season will be his last year or, you know, 2 years from now will be his last year. So I think we would both agree whoever he winds up signing with is going to be his last stop. But is it his last year? I don't know. There are rumors out there that he's in negotiations with a documentary crew about documenting next year. That kind of feels like it would be the last year of his career if he's doing that. But nonetheless, I think we both agree that wherever he signs, it's going to be his last stop. I think it's important what you mentioned there about being around a team and also around an organization, also around a fan base that you are familiar with, because it is very hard for an aging superstar to come to terms. Like, it's very hard for an aging superstar to go out gracefully. And if you sign with a new organization, in this case, let's say Golden State, those fans there, they're not beholden to him. Like, he's never done anything for them. If he's going there this year, they're going to want, hey, you need to perform. We're trying to win a championship. When if you talk about Cleveland or if you talk about Miami, those fans know him.
1: Yep.
0: He has done a lot for those fans. And I think if we get to a place where he is starting to really show his age, I think that would be handled with a much different level of grace from those fan bases as opposed to a fan base that he has never made happy.
1: Yes, not only that, but for example, we keep hearing Golden State pop up. To me, people will not be able to separate themselves from this narrative of, hey, he's going to play with Stephen Curry. They played each other in X amount of finals. Like, what does this mean for the narrative arc of his career? You know, like, does Steph have his number? In terms of like the career mystique, right? Because he beat him in what, 2 out of 3 finals, all these different kinds of things. To me, that
0: three,
1: is
0: 3 out of 4.
1: 3 out of 4. That is not how this is supposed to end for LeBron James. Or at least if I were in his shoes, I would not be selecting that. Because Steph's already got the finals on me. And I'm not real big on drawing out the narrative in the career and all these different kinds of things. Like, Steph's career is his, LeBron's is his. Obviously, Jordan's is the standard because it looks the most nice and neat, and he went 6-6 in the finals, and we pretend like Washington didn't really happen because the other parts of it were so great, and I'm totally fine with that. That is just why, for me, it is so hard for me to wrap my head around a Golden State, for example, or even if he were to go somewhere else where he has no connective tissue, like I've seen people bring up Denver, right? And because of he would be a good fit in that in a team that would compete. I don't think LeBron is so championship thirsty that he's like, you know what, the last uniform I'm going to wear is a Denver Nuggets uniform. The last uniform I'm going to wear is a Washington Wizards uniform or whatever team you want to throw in there. That to me, my mind, unless that actually happens, I cannot even wrap my mind around that kind of possibility.
0: I think it needs to check all of the boxes. Yeah. He's Harry Lyles Jr. I'm Jonathan Zaslow. We're in for Freddie and Harry here on ESPN Radio. So, hey, let's get down to brass tacks, man. I started out the show for a reason, telling everybody, full disclosure, I live in Miami. I'm a huge Miami Heat fan. It's the team of my childhood. I was on the Miami Heat broadcast for all four of LeBron's years. I'm a two-time champion broadcaster, Harry. I got two shiny championship rings because of LeBron's time down here, all right? So I will point out my perceived biases. Mm-hmm. I think LeBron is going to sign with the Heat.
1: Okay.
0: I think, and I didn't feel that way over the last week, 2 weeks, whatever. I'm reading the tea leaves here. I'm going based on things that I've heard out of the Heat organization. I think LeBron is signing with the Heat. First, I'll tell you the simple part of it. Number one, if we're talking about Golden State, who is the odds-on favorite, by the way, right now? Okay, according to the markets, if you want to talk about where LeBron's going to sign, Golden State is the odds-on favorite. LeBron is as smart a player as there's ever been. Maybe the most intelligent basketball player there's ever been. You can't convince me that he looks at that Golden State team and you're teaming with Steph Curry, who, by the way, only played 40 games this past year. And we know LeBron, he's going to miss his share of games at his age. You can't convince me that LeBron goes to that team and Kristaps Porzingis, who also misses half a season every year, and Jimmy Butler is not due back until March, that LeBron looks at that team and says, not only can we beat Oklahoma City, but we could beat Wembanyama and San Antonio. So to me, it feels like you got to go east, all right? Then I also look at, hey, you look at Miami, Bam Adebayo, Giannis Antetokounmpo. LeBron James has been very clear about not wanting to play big.
1: Yes.
0: Not wanting to have to bang. At this point, his body and his usage and having to bang down low, guard bigger players. If you're playing next to Giannis and Bam, you are not playing big. And then the final part of this where I think it really gets interesting. So listen to Brian Windhorst, okay? This is Brian Windhorst yesterday, and we all saw Draymond Green opting out a couple days ago. We know, hey, that gives the team a little bit of flexibility. Here was Brian Windhorst.
3: I'm going to say one thing. Who acted with knowledge? Did the Cavs act with knowledge? Did the Heat act with knowledge? Did the Lakers act with knowledge? No. The Warriors acted with knowledge. Draymond opted out. That's all I'm going to say.
0: I think the Heat have been acting with knowledge, Harry.
1: Mm-hmm.
0: And I'll tell you how. I'll give you a couple examples. Number one, Andrew Wiggins yesterday opting in to the final year of his deal and then signed an extension. Why is that important? Well, because he opted into the current deal makes him still trade eligible. All right. And he makes $30 million next year. Sign and trade. I'm already skeptical that LeBron's going to sign for a minimum.
1: Yeah.
0: And if we're talking $30-plus million, that's more of a commensurate salary that you could trade Los Angeles and get LeBron in return. And by the way, the deal that Andrew Wiggins signed reduces to just $17 million next year. That's a terrific salary Los Angeles would be trading for. And number two, have you noticed, Harry, the Miami Heat and Milwaukee Bucks, have you seen them announce the Giannis trade yet?
1: No.
0: That trade has not been announced.
1: It has not been announced.
0: And you can't tell me, all right, well, new league year, you know, you wait till Portland Trailblazers, they announced they acquired John Morant.
1: Yeah.
0: All right. Teams are announcing their deals, their trades, their signings. The Miami Heat and the Milwaukee Bucks have not announced the Giannis trade. And why would that be? You can always add to the deal.
1: Yeah.
0: You need to add a third team, a fourth team, this player, that player. Maybe this guy goes there instead of going here. That trade has not been announced. So I could do the Windhorst fingers right now. Why has it not been announced? You tell me. Harry, I think LeBron to Miami, back to Miami, is a very real thing.
1: That's pretty good math.
4: I really do
1: like that. And again, like I just think for me, I think that, again, is one of two options that if we are talking about putting the only period at the end of the LeBron James sentence. It is Miami or it is Cleveland. I think the thing that Wendy mentioned about the only team that it appeared they were moving with knowledge, I agree with that. And obviously, Wendy, I think, is the best, if we're talking just NBA reporting chops and seeing downfield, best doing it out there, right? I think because Draymond's, his move basically was the most blatant looking one, I don't think, for what you just spelled out for us, that makes theirs any less obvious, right? You were just able to sort of see again and paint
0: the
1: picture.
0: And I didn't see it right away, by the way. Like, it took me a little bit of time.
1: Right, but you got there. And even as we talk about the Cleveland Cavaliers, I don't know that there's so many moves that have to be made for them to even just get themselves in line. Because here's the other thing. Are you going to tell me, right, given what the Cleveland Cavaliers have out there right now, the roster around them, we know that this is a team that, to whatever varying degree you want to label them as, they are an East contender, right? You can't tell me that if LeBron James, let's say up to this point he hasn't contacted the Cleveland Cavaliers. If LeBron contacted the Cleveland Cavaliers today and said, hey, I want to wear a Cavaliers uniform next season, how do we make it happen? I don't think having to have made any moves before his announcement was a prerequisite to that, right? If LeBron James comes back to you and says, hey, I want to finish my career in a Cavaliers uniform, I don't care what his current relationship looks like with Dan Gilbert. I believe it's fine now, right? Like, they kind of got all that done, whatever. But even if it's not, I don't even think Dan Gilbert would be one to say, well, we're not going to do this again. Because how could you say no to that, right? So I think from that perspective, even though the Cavaliers have not been super active in making all these other moves that might show you, hey, looks like they're lining things up with LeBron, if he or Rich Paul or whoever else calls the Cavaliers organization and says, hey, we want to run it back one more time this year, that's a green light. They're not going to say no to that. So I think when, again, we look at the three teams that have been talked about the most, the Golden State Warriors, the Miami Heat, the Cleveland Cavaliers, if it's one of the teams outside of that, I would be shocked. I still think, though, only Miami and Cleveland would make sense. I still give Cleveland 1A over 1B Miami just because it's where he started, it's where he's from, and it would feel like the perfect ending for him to win one more championship in Cleveland specifically. Though I will say, for, you know, the not one, not two, not three speech that he famously gave,
0: maybe
1: in Miami,
0: he meant over the entire course of his career.
1: It would be funny if he got one more in Miami. So those are the two where that's what I'm personally rooting for.
0: Let's hear from Brian Windhorst earlier today on how Cleveland can actually make things a bit more attractive for LeBron.
7: What can the Cavs do? James Harden opted out yesterday. He, from what I understand, is willing to partner with the Cavs to figure out a way how to improve the roster. Jaylen Brown is out there. Can the Cavs make a move for Jaylen Brown, then come to LeBron and say, how do you feel about us now? That's the type of move that you're going to do to get LeBron James' attention.
0: So the place where I would push back there, Harry, is I don't see Boston trading Jaylen Brown anywhere that they're going to have to directly compete against him.
1: Yeah.
0: I'm not saying you can't trade him in the Eastern Conference, trade him in the Western Conference. Sure. No, you could trade him to an Eastern team, but not an Eastern team who's at the top of the conference with you. I can't imagine Boston putting Jaylen Brown in a situation where they're going to have to then go through him in the playoffs.
1: Yeah, I agree with that. And I think for as much goodwill as if we're talking about organizations that have trust from their fan bases, right? And I think that you could put Brad Stevens in Boston up there. I think that's fair to say, right?
0: Yeah.
1: I think even for them, that would be a step too far, right? Like, that would be something that if that ended up in a Cleveland championship, there's going to be some fans in your fan base that will never forgive you for that.
0: Yeah.
1: And that might sound ridiculous, but that's kind of the whole point of sports is fandom. Some of y'all are nuts, okay? And that's, like, that's the fun part about this, right? Like, the fact that you are so dug into your team in that kind of way. But to your point, I do feel like that would be a step too far even for that organization to be like, hey, we're going to do this anyway. And doing it for LeBron James specifically, who plays such a big role in the history of the Boston Celtics over the last 15, 20 years, Can't see that happening.
0: There are lots of teams out there that would want Jaylen Brown. I can't see you sending him there. Let's go out to Massachusetts. Let's hear from Andre. Andre's up on Freddie and Harry on ESPN Radio. Go ahead, Andre.
8: How you doing? Thanks for taking the call. Listen, this Jaylen Brown debacle here in Boston is another whole matter completely. But in terms of LeBron James, you know, I see the smoke and mirrors in terms of Miami and Cleveland, and those are all very interesting. He did just spend $37 million, though, building this brand new home for himself in Beverly Hills. So we're talking, we're going through the whole LeBron player empowerment, you know, peekaboo thing that he does with free agency, right? But if he's invested all this money in Los Angeles and he wants to be this media mogul and he's having a documentary made for his last season, I really don't see him leaving the Golden State. And I feel his only option, realistically, even though it's not great to compete for a championship, is with the Golden Girls, Golden State Warriors, bringing back all the same old guys that won the championship and competing from there. So I think he's going to stay in California, go to Golden State, and try to run it back, you know, with the older guys to compete for a championship in 2027. Thanks for taking the call.
0: Thanks, Andre. So that was a little bit of a Freudian slip there from Andre with Golden Girls. Because Golden Girls, that was Boca Raton, which, of course, is here not too far from Miami. So that's a little bit of a Freudian slip, I think, there from Andre. But I would also add, okay, building home, whatever it is, whenever he's done with the NBA, he's got the rest of his life. Like, that he'll live there, you know? Like wherever he's going to play this year or 2 years, he then has the rest of his life to live somewhere, you know?
1: Yeah, I also don't think that LeBron James, you know, I'm assuming he's a billionaire. Like, him playing one more season in literally any city in the United States, it has to be a prerequisite for him. You know what I mean? Like, I don't think that stops him from doing all the things after his career that he wants to do. If he wants to go play 41 games in Cleveland and 41 on the road next season, that's not going to stop him from living in Southern California.
0: He's Harry Lyles Jr. I'm Jonathan Zaslow. 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Coming up next, we want to hear from you. What is the best landing spot for LeBron? Plus, how much pressure is now on Luka Doncic? Freddie and Harry on ESPN Radio.
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1: I'm Christine Lisi. The Lakers got star Luka Doncic what he wanted, an A-list center to play with. Acquired Walker Kessler in a sign-and-trade with Utah, sending the Jazz picks, and will sign Kessler to a four-year, $130 million contract. L.A. also agreed to deals with free agent guards Quentin Grimes and Colin Sexton. Impressive what the team did the day after LeBron James told them of his decision to leave Los Angeles, says Anscape senior NBA writer Mark J. Spears.
2: For them to do what they did today, getting Walker Kessler, Grimes, to me, is a very, very big-time sleeper pick who could score a lot for this team. I know somewhere Luka has got to be really, really happy, and sure, losing LeBron James is a big sting to the Lakers, but their recovery with these four players is very strong.
1: NHL Maple Leafs signed two-time Stanley Cup champion netminder Sergei Bobrovsky, 3 years, $21 million. Team USA tonight seeks its first win in the World Cup knockout stage since 2002 against Bosnia and Herzegovina. Harry Kane passed Pele's World Cup goals record with his 12th and 13th in England's 2-1 victory over Congo. England plays Mexico next.
3: Hey, it's Michelle Smallman, and coming up Thursday, as NBA free agency continues to roll on, I'll tell you the one team that I haven't quite figured out what they're doing yet. It's on Sportsmanlike, 6 a.m. Eastern, right here on ESPN Radio, ESPN 2, and ESPNU.
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0: 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You want to check out this beautiful Putnam? You can check us out on ESPN Plus. He's Harry Lyles Jr. I'm Jonathan Zaslow. Good to have you with us. If you want to get in on the conversation, where should LeBron play next season? 888-SAY-ESPN, 888-729-3776. Let's go out to Maryland. Let's hear from Danny. Danny, you're up on Freddie and Harry on ESPN Radio. Go ahead, Danny.
1: Hey, fellas, thanks for taking my call. I'm going to say the Wizards for selfish reasons, because I'm a Wizards season ticket holder. I know a lot of people don't like to admit that, but I am. Few reasons, though, like I said, it's kind of a ready roster. So you don't have to worry about trading for AD. You don't have to worry about any of that. You got AJ. You got Sar that can play the five. So AD doesn't have to play the five. They got young players that can shoot and do their thing. I think that he could go there and still run the organization the way he likes to run the organization.
0: When you say it's a ready-made roster, Danny, ready for what? What are we talking about here?
1: So, I mean, if you look at that roster, if you add LeBron to where they are right now, that's top three in the East. Like, think about it. Trae Young with the shooting. Mm-hmm. AJ is young. He's explosive. LeBron still has some time left, a couple of years. He can still play. He proved it in the playoffs, especially when he has help that he didn't have last year. And I will tell you this right now. I've never been a LeBron fan. But if he goes to Washington and he makes them something and he does them, let's just say they advance a little further in the playoffs. Let's just say they get to the Eastern Conference Finals. That's another notch on his belt that he has that Jordan doesn't. When Jordan went to Washington, they didn't do anything.
0: I see. Thanks for the call, Danny. I feel like that could I feel like Danny could have checked in on Safe Space, which we do here on Freddie and Harry on ESPN Radio on Wednesdays, where it's like shameful admission. I am a Wizards fan. That could have been part of our Safe Space coming up later, Harry.
2: 1,000%. I also would have been curious as to if you have been a lifelong LeBron James hater, if you will. What is it now that is making you open your arms to him at the age of what, 41? Just curious, you know.
0: Isn't it amazing after all of these years? I mean, we had the summer of 2010. Mm-hmm. It was all about LeBron. Worked out very well for me down here in Miami. And 16 years later, this week, we are being held hostage
2: once again
0: by LeBron James's fridge. Can you imagine? Back then in 2010, the summer of LeBron, the summer of 2010, if someone would have said, hey, by the way, we're going to do this
2: again
0: in 16 years from now. That's crazy, right?
2: Unreal. Even knowing the things that we know about him and how physically gifted he is, right, and how well he takes care of himself, all these different kinds of things, even just knowing those things, it still seems out of this world. And it is still crazy that we are talking about this. And not just talking about the fact that he is a free agent and we're waiting on him and all these different kinds of things, but the fact that he is still playing at such an elite level, it's unreal.
0: So because LeBron has announced that he is not returning to the Lakers, they got some space now under the cap where they're able to make some moves today. They're able to sign some guys. If you got your notifications from Shams on your phone, like Harry Lyles Jr. does, for like an hour this morning, it was buzzing all over the place. You weren't getting any work done. And most of it was because of what the Lakers are doing. So how about this? Walker Kessler, 4 years, $130 million. Woo. Walker Kessler's a good player. That's a lot of money. But Luka Doncic, his main objective to management this offseason was get me a rim-running big man.
2: Yep.
0: And they did that there with Walker Kessler. Quentin Grimes, 4 years, $60 million. I'm going to nail this name, all right? Sandro Mamukelashvili.
2: There you go.
0: 4 years, $52 million. And if I could tell you, Harry, if there's one player in the NBA, there's always like every era or every few years, whatever, there's one player who like – You can't understand why he's always a free agent.
2: Yeah.
0: You don't understand why he bounces around from team to team. And for me, that guy's Colin Sexton. Mm-hmm. Colin Sexton signed for 2 years and $19 million. Colin Sexton's a dog, man.
2: That's right.
0: Like, I would take him on my team every single day. I don't understand it. I think Colin Sexton is a really good player,
2: yep.
0: and he's on a different team like every single year. So the Lakers, they went out, they made a bunch of moves. They also had to trade a couple for late, you know, 31 and 33 first-round picks in the Walker Kessler
2: yep.
0: acquisition. But how much pressure now, because this is going to be the Lakers roster.
2: Yep.
0: This is it. How much pressure now is on Luka Doncic?
2: Just want to say, as it pertains to Colin Sexton, really quick, it's so good to have a pest on your team, right? Shannon Penn could obviously vouch for this because Jose Alvarado is the pest of all pests. And that is just there. That is so valuable. So that is a bargain for the Lakers, in my opinion. But as it pertains to Luka Doncic and the pressure, I think now, given it is the Los Angeles Lakers, right? We're not talking about the Dallas Mavericks, and that's not to say that there wasn't pressure on Luka in Dallas, but we are talking about one of the marquee franchises, not just in the NBA, but in all of sports, right? The purple and gold is recognizable anywhere in the United States of America. LeBron James's name is now no longer with the team. Now it is all Luka Doncic, and I think, honestly, a lot of this goes on Rob Pelinka, too, because I do think the Lakers fan base does a very good job of giving him credit where it's due when he does make moves that are great. I also think the goodwill that he buys with them is shorter than most, because when things go bad, he's typically one of the first people that we look at and point fingers at. But with Luka, we've talked about him getting in shape, which it seems that he's done since he's gotten to Los Angeles. Obviously, health is going to be a big thing for him. Like, there can't be pressure if he's not on the court, as, right? I mean, like, that is, to me, 1A on the list of things that are important for the Los Angeles Lakers. But then, to your point, we have talked all offseason about, hey, they need a rim-running big man, athletic, and they got the guy, I think, if you would have asked him, hey, who can we go out there and get for you this year, that's actually a realistic option. They went and got him in Walker Kessler. So, to me, I think that this does sort of raise the stakes. I think that there's going to be enough distractions this offseason, whether it's, you know, where LeBron goes, where Jaylen Brown does or does not go, how the Miami Heat form their roster around Giannis. Enough things to sort of keep the attention off the Lakers and Luka Doncic for right now. But as soon as October rolls around and things start going poorly, I do think that you're going to see some heat on Luka in a way that we haven't seen before.
0: You normally hear him in this spot, Freddie Coleman, of course, host of Freddie and Harry here on ESPN Radio. Luka Doncic, he is officially the man in L.A. Here's Freddie on how that could look.
3: Here's the thing, though, with Luka Doncic. Is he enough of a guy that can be a Pied Piper, that you can build a championship around him? For me, that pocket's still empty, especially with that organization. Not Dallas, the Lakers. You better be a Pied Piper that guys want to go to Lakers and take less money for. Because if you're not, guess what, Luka? It's going to be a lot of frustration with Oklahoma City in 6 games every year in the playoffs.
0: I think it still remains to be seen. And I say that, you know, knowing full well that he took the Dallas Mavericks to the NBA Finals, you know, in 2024. But I really think it remains to be seen, because I certainly, look, they don't have to win a championship this year to prove that that Luka can win a championship with the Lakers. Like, winning a championship is really, really hard. You know, I feel like sometimes it's all or none, and if you didn't win the championship, this was a failure. Like, it's really hard to win the last game, and it doesn't have to all happen right now. You know, they could wind up winning a championship with Luka Doncic in the next several years, but I do think it remains to be seen whether or not he could be that guy, because I don't know how much fun it is for other guys to play with Luka.
2: Sure.
0: I really don't. Like, he is very ball dominant, all right? He does not defend.
2: No.
0: There, you know, and I'm not talking about, like, well, he doesn't defend, like, the type of, hey, Jalen Brunson's a poor defender.
2: Mm-hmm.
0: Jalen Brunson, you never would have said, is not giving max effort.
2: Correct.
0: Defensively. He may not be a good defender because of his size,
2: yep.
0: but he's out there trying, okay?
2: Yep.
0: And there are a lot of instances where Luka's not really trying defensively. And, of course, you have the complaining, which he's at the very top of the list of players who whine and complain
2: right.
0: all throughout the game. I don't know how attractive playing next to Luka Doncic actually is.
2: Yeah, I think there's a line with it, right? Because a lot of the things that you mentioned, whether it is, again, and I don't think either one of us think that he has to be some elite defender, but I think to your point, you should never have to think like, dang, is he actually working on this? Is he trying here? Like, that in itself is an issue, especially when, again, to Freddie's point, where, you know, you want him to be a guy that is going to attract free agents and pieces, especially in this NBA that we've seen over the last, you know, again, five to, you know, I guess what, the last eight champions have all been different. They have all been much more thorough, complete teams as opposed to just two or three really good guys at the top of your roster. You cannot be so ball dominant as he is and then be so lackluster seemingly in effort on the defensive end and then look around to the rest of your team and then ask them to fall into a role. I just do not think that that is ever going to play well in no matter what era of the NBA we're in, but especially now when everybody has to, again, very selectively play a certain role within a team, which is why I thought the Knicks were so impressive to watch this year, is because everybody did their role. If you're Luka Doncic, you gotta iron out some of those small things if you're going to bring everybody along with you.
0: He's Harry Lowes Jr. I'm Jonathan Zaslow, in for Freddie and Harry here on ESPN Radio. Coming up next is tonight the biggest World Cup match in U.S. soccer history.
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That's going to be a lot of fun tonight. 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I'm Jonathan Zaslow alongside Harry Lyles Jr. So tonight, the United States against Bosnia.

0: certainly the most balanced U.S. MNT I've seen, and you've seen that in their performances. From Christian Pulisic leading, as he does, out on the left-hand side, Florian Balogun through the middle is as accomplished a striker as U.S. has had for quite some time. And then on the right-hand side with Dest and Freeman, I just feel that this is a team that's built to go as far as the U.S. ever has. Saying that, before a ball was kicked, I said if this team got to a quarterfinal, that would be a good tournament. And then after that first performance against Paraguay, I started to question whether U.S. could go even further. The trouble with that is how things have panned out, how the draw is. The U.S. should come up against Spain, one of the pre-tournament favorites in that quarterfinal. As we sit right now, and for all the praise I heap on the U.S. men's national team, I'm not sure that they've got the beating of a Spain, even an underwhelming Spain that we've seen so far.
1: Shaka, from your perspective, and I myself being a more casual soccer fan, I'm sort of curious tonight, what are sort of the challenges that Bosnia presents to the U.S., and what are sort of the keys for the U.S. tonight? Like, what does a path to victory look like for them, in your opinion?
0: Well, Bosnia are going to play a very defensive game, a fairly strict 4-4-2. You saw defensive setups with Paraguay and Australia, which the U.S. got the better of. I make absolutely nothing of the Turkey result. I think the U.S. earned their right to make those changes and was a sensible thing to do. Okay, you lost the game, but it really doesn't matter in my book. So the U.S. have shown that they can be patient, they can break down stubborn defenses. They've got more than enough tools to do that. Bosnia, though, pose a threat from set pieces. They've scored more set pieces this tournament than anybody else. That's what they'll be relying on. Up front, they've got Demirovic and an aging but talented Edin Dzeko. Dzeko's not going to run in behind anybody, so the main focus, certainly from open play, is Demirovic. And I think the U.S., how they've shown themselves defensively, I feel they have more than enough to cope with the Bosnia-Herzegovina attack. The issue in the World Cup, in the knockout stages, and we've seen it play out all knockout stages so far, is the longer the game stays 0-0, the more nervy the favorite becomes and the more encouraged the underdog becomes. And then it becomes a game of nerves. Can you hold your nerve? That's going to be the U.S.'s big test if they don't score early on, as it did against Paraguay and Australia. Can you hold your nerve even as the crowd gets a little bit anxious around you?
2: Tonight's going to be a lot of fun. 8 p.m. Eastern, yeah. The United States, Bosnia-Herzegovina. Shaka Hislop, ESPN soccer analyst, checking in with us here on Freddie and Harry. Shaka, thanks so much for your time. Enjoy the game tonight. We hope we can catch up with you down the road as well.
0: Certainly. I'm really looking forward to it.
2: 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Should also note here, Harry, Christian Pulisic, good to go. He returned last game, which didn't mean anything for the United States in that loss to Turkey, but Pulisic looked great out there. He's their best player. I mean, Balogun obviously has been amazing as well,
1: yeah.
2: But having Pulisic back and completely healthy, absolutely huge for the U.S.'s chances here tonight. 8 p.m. Eastern, like, come on, let's go. Coming up next, did the Celtics miss their chance to maximize Brown's value? That's next.
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12: Forcing the company to take down the products just days after their release. The Trump administration has raised cybersecurity concerns with the AI models. Another company, OpenAI, is restricting the release of its new AI product at the request of the Trump administration. President Trump signed an executive order last month establishing a framework for the federal government to check advanced AI systems for national security concerns.
13: Fox's Jared Halpern in Washington. Before traveling earlier today, the president denying personal involvement in his investments, answering questions from reporters.
14: Well, I've made a lot of money before I became president, and they invest my money, and I don't talk to them. I don't even speak to them. So I have many people, I don't know what they call it, closed accounts or something. You put your money in, and that's it.
13: This after a financial filing showing he made nearly $1.2 billion from cryptocurrency businesses. Some Democrats in Congress have previously called for investigations. The Dow fluctuating just before the bell, closing down 12 points. 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
21: July 4th fireworks, the World Cup, and a massive parade of ships are happening in and around New York City. And Mayor Zoran Mamdani says steps are being taken to keep people safe.
22: We continue to operate in a heightened threat environment. At this time, there are no specific and credible threats, and we are taking every possible precaution.
21: NYPD Commissioner Jessica Tisch says there will be a heavy police presence along the waterfronts for the Sail 4th 250 parade of tall ships.
23: There will be heavy weapons teams, canine units, and thousands of uniformed officers. Aviation, harbor, and our counter-drone teams will also be deployed.
21: Sail 4th 250 events run through next Wednesday. In New York City, Tanya J. Powers, Fox News.
13: Multiple states also dealing with extreme heat from the Midwest to the East. There's also tight security planned around Madison Square Garden, where a source now tells the Associated Press Taylor Swift and Travis Kelce will celebrate their wedding on Friday, the couple not confirming their plans. Most air travelers try to avoid layovers, but waiting for a connecting flight in Vegas turned out to be time well spent for one lucky person.
24: Airport officials say a passenger identified only as Anthony was at Harry Reid International Airport Sunday when he slipped just $10 into a Wheel of Fortune slot machine near the sea gates and hit a $3.3 million jackpot. The airport is famous for having hundreds of slot machines scattered throughout its terminals, giving travelers one last chance to gamble before leaving town. This ranks among the biggest airport slot payouts ever. Suddenly, that extra hour between flights doesn't sound like such a bad deal. Matt Murphy, Fox News.
13: Recapping stocks, July gets off to a mixed start and then stocks finish lower. The Dow dropping 13 points. I'm Lisa Brady, Fox News.
25: Next up for the Cardinals, Nelson Velasquez.
26: Swing and a fly ball belted center field. That one's headed for Chattahoochee Falls. A long home run. Nelson Velasquez ties this game. Bombs away. GA, we're in the fourth, tied at one.
27: Pitch two, Nathan Church is outside for a ball.
28: I'd like to see him hit one steeple high.
27: Again, he's been good against lefties.
26: Swing and a shot. That's hammered to right. That ball is gone. A three-run homer. Oh, the Cardinals pouring it on in the fourth.
28: Down ball rate for Baldwin since he came back.
26: Bond. Hook to the left side. Mason's there. Loads up, and the Cardinals win it. 5-3, your final. What a way to wrap up the month of June.
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30: Welcome in on a hot, steamy Wednesday. Whew. I'm sweaty. It was a good drive in. I'm Evan Stone. Curtis Allen in Vermont. I bet it's not as sweaty in Vermont right now.
31: I don't think so.
30: I don't know if anybody's ever sweat in Vermont before, but he's up there getting his creamies, whatever that means. And so today I'm in studio Pierce the Fierce in studio with us. And here we go on a hot Wednesday. And as you just heard, boy, the Cardinals had one last night.
31: They did, and I was
0: Not going to lie, did get a little dicey at the end. You know, Ryan Fernandez came in and he couldn't really get his slider to what he needed it to be. But at the end of the day, you know, a win's a win. There's no such thing as an ugly win.
30: No such thing as an ugly win, because a win
0: is a win.
30: I like that. Yeah, the Cardinals have that. You just heard it, courtesy of wherever Pierce pulled that from. Big four-run fourth inning, thanks to a three-run shot by Nathan Church. Liberatore picks up the win. He's 4-5 on the year. He goes five innings, really good five innings. Only allowed one hit. He had four walks, but nine strikeouts. You get the Nathan Church home run, but you also get a home run from former Cub, Nelson Velasquez. Riley O'Brien comes in, earns his 21st save this year, which is tied for second in the majors as of the time that I wrote down that stat. I don't know what's happened today. Cardinals now 44-38. They're still 7.5 back from the Brewers, but firmly placed in a wild card spot with a two-game lead. You now sit 33 days until the trade deadline. Pierce, let me go ahead and ask you, has anything changed?
0: I will say I have gotten a lot more nervous about the offense because they've been really kind of reeling these past like week or so.
30: Okay.
0: You know, you have the game, you have the series with the Diamondbacks, you have the series with the Marlins, where both those series, your offense doesn't really look that good. Your pitching is trying everything it can, but, you know, you can't wait until the ninth inning to try to score all your runs.
30: Mm.
0: And then I see them, you know, four runs in the fourth, you know, against the Braves. And then I'm just thinking, like, do the Cardinals just hate playing at home? Like,
30: okay, yeah, so you were looking up because it feels like, and as soon as you said it, I was like, yeah, you might be right. It really feels like the Cardinals like playing on the road.
0: Yeah.
30: More so than at Busch. What does that mean?
0: So I looked it up, and this could be because the Busch Stadium is a very pitcher-friendly stadium. If you ask anybody that's played there, it's very hard to hit home runs there.
30: Okay.
0: There's a lot of foul territory. You know, it's a decent-sized ballpark. But so when I looked it up, the Cardinals have played 44 games at the homestand. They're 23-21. During that time, they have scored 165 runs with 158 of them being runs batted in.
30: Mm.
0: As for away, they are 21-17, so they have a slightly better record, and they've played only 38 games. Get this. In that time, they have batted in 197 runs, and they have scored 202 runs. So both of them are over 40 more runs in both categories on the road versus at home.
1: Goodness gracious.
0: Yeah, it's crazy. I can't explain it for some reason. If you look at pretty much all their stats, they're like, for some reason, just better on the road. And that could be, you know, ballpark differences, maybe on the road, they just have a better, you know, warm-up, and their players just feel more loose. Like, there's different explanations, but it's just, you got to look at the stats and be like, yeah, they're just way better at home or on the road. And this is kind of interesting because it now makes you question, like, if you do get into playoffs, like, do you want to play at home or do you want to play away? Like,
30: yeah, I think matchups almost, when you get to the playoffs, I really do think matchups are maybe more of a thing in a seven-game series than home field advantage or whatever.
0: Easily.
30: Especially in baseball, because you're right. You could go to some fields, and that's a much, you know, you look at playing, obviously they're not going to be in the playoffs, but you look at going to Colorado, it's like, heck yeah. You know, if the Athletics and their you know, if they were like, let's play in Vegas, it's like, yeah, let's go hit some home runs there. But you know whose offense is not struggling right now?
0: The Cubs.
30: That would be the Chicago Cubs.
0: They are insane right now.
30: Woo, as they last night, they take another one from the Padres, 9-7. Matthew Boyd picks up the win. He's 3-1 on the season. He also went, same as Libertor, went five innings, but it was a very different five innings. He allowed 8 hits, 3 earned runs, and only 2 strikeouts, but he really limited the damage for the Padres, got out of all the sticky situations he found himself in. Javier Assad comes in and pitches a couple innings and really falls apart at the end, gives up 4 runs in the 8th inning. Cubs did that thing where they jump out to a lead, and then they make it real nervy coming down the stretch. But Tyler Ferguson comes in for the Cubs. I'm really impressed with him. He's a big dude. And he throws the ball hard. PCA killing it once again. Offense killing it once again. Dansby last night, 2 home runs. He was 3-for-4 on the night. His last 7 days, not including the game where they're dominating right now. Last 7 days, he's got 10 hits, 4 home runs, 14 RBIs. That'll do.
0: Oh, it'll do.
30: When he's looked like the last couple, you know, months, he doesn't even know what a baseball is. If you go back to June 17th, I kind of had you efforting this a little bit. If you go back to June 17th, the Cubs have scored, these are their games in order, 8 runs, 16 runs, 6 runs, 9, 10, 10, 4, 2, 8, 4, 3, 9. And as we sit today, they are currently in the 6th inning beating the Padres 13-2. Now, and you want to talk about a hitter's ballpark versus a pitcher's ballpark. Wrigley can be either. And right now in Wrigley, it is hot and the wind is blowing out. There's been, last I checked, 6 home runs that were hit in the 6 innings so far between the two teams. So that's that. Lindy's got a good question on the text line. So if pitcher friendly, why isn't pitching numbers considerably better at home?
0: I looked it up, actually.
30: Okay.
0: I just looked
30: it
0: up.
30: Do tell. Do tell.
0: And when it comes to home versus away for the Cardinals in terms of pitching, they do have a better ERA. So away, their ERA is 4.63. At home, their ERA is 3.93.
30: Okay.
0: So that's a decently considerable margin when it comes to ERA. In terms of OPS, at home, it's 740. Away, it's 762. So I do think if you look at these stats, you can say, like, yes, it is a pitcher-friendly stadium. Plus, if you ask any MLB player, especially, like, anybody that plays at Busch a lot, anybody, like, that is around the game of baseball, they will tell you that Busch Stadium is a pitcher-friendly ballpark. And, I mean, it's just insane, kind of, if you look at the numbers and you can kind of see, like, the differences when it comes to the stats, like home versus away. It seems like both offenses just tend to struggle at Busch Stadium. And then if you get away, the offenses just get better.
30: So really both improve. So pitching does improve at home. It's just the offense way more at home.
1: We suck.
0: Pretty much.
30: So that's that. I don't know. That is interesting. It's a fascinating conversation to have because, yeah, the Cardinals go down to Atlanta. And I will be honest, if we I had a note over there. If we look around the majors right now, Atlanta does seem to be on a bit of a skid, but that's still a great win. Like, still to go into Atlanta, they've lost 3 in a row. They're on a 3-game losing streak right now. The Braves are 3-7 in their last 10. So it's still nothing to sneeze at going into Atlanta. Still one of the best teams in baseball. And if you can, win one more, grab a series in Atlanta, you're really looking at that wild card with, like I said, 33 days until the trade deadline.
0: Yeah, this is the Cardinals have definitely defied expectations. You know, also with that win, that still means that you haven't ended a month under 500 with an under 500 record because they ended up going 13-12 in the month of June. If they would have lost that game, they would have gone 12-13. So, you know, even just small victories, right? If you're like, you know, hey, at least we finished, you know, at least we finished the month over 500 with our monthly record. So, you know, yeah, even if a team's on a skid, you know, a win's a win. You know, it doesn't matter
30: Oh, yeah.
0: if you're facing the Colorado Rockies and you destroy them, or if you're facing, you know, the Dodgers and you barely beat them. Like, a win's a win. All anyone's ever going to see is, hey, that's added to the win column.
30: Yeah.
0: So at the end of the day, that's what you're looking for. And if a team's on a skid, you just got to take advantage of that.
30: Mm. Well, when we look around the majors right now, there's a couple fascinating things going on. The Yankees have lost 6 games in a row. They're 2-8 in their last 10. Now, it does look like they're in the bottom of the 10th against Detroit right now. 2 outs, and they've got men on 2nd and 3rd. So they're trying to end that streak right now. But because of that, they've given the AL East back to Tampa. Tampa now has the lead there. The White Sox right now, they're still rolling. They still have a 2-game lead in the AL Central. They're 45-39, although 45-40, I think they lost earlier today.
0: They did lose today to the Orioles, but the White Sox been looking really good. They seem like a very boom or bust team right now because, you know, one game they'll be scoring 13 runs, and then the next game they'll score 1. Like, they All seem right. very much like a... They're either going off and doing amazing, or they're just not going to be able to, like, do anything.
30: Yeah, and just to update you, the Yankees did not score, so we will go to the 11th inning there. Then the Dodgers right now are inevitable. They still with the best record in baseball. They're 56-30. Only 2 teams right now have 50 wins on the season, and it's the Dodgers and the Brewers. Because the Cubs right now, are they at 48? Which
0: they are.
30: Hey, they just hit another home run. Conforto just hit his 2nd home run to left center. 15-2 right now, as I think the Padres have quit. So this will put the Cubs at 49 wins. So the only 2 teams at 50 wins so far this year, the Dodgers, who are just running away with everything, and then the Milwaukee Brewers, because you want to talk about being inevitable. It's the Brewers, apparently.
0: They're just really good. What can I say? I hate it, but, like, it's going to be interesting because, you know, obviously the Cardinals do have a 5-game series coming up with them. So it's going to be very interesting to see how that goes. As, like I've said before, they pretty much get, like, an early NLDS versus the Brewers. How many times do you get a 5-game series during the regular season?
30: Right.
0: So, I feel like this would just be, like, a big opportunity for the Cardinals. If you can win the series, potentially get back in it. But the main thing that you're looking for now is the wild card.
30: Yeah. Which, obviously, if you're asking Cardinals fans, if I was to tell you in March, hey, the Cardinals are going to go to the wild card, are you shocked? Are you, okay, yeah.
0: No,
30: yeah,
0: I knew the
30: good.
0: Entire time. You know okay, how it is. Right. But no, okay. I probably would have been shocked because if you ask any Cardinals fans at the beginning of the year, they're just like, I just want to see, like, bits and pieces. You know, if you were to ask, like, give a checklist, they're like, I just want to see Ivan or J.J. Weatherholt win Rookie of the Year. I just want to see, you know, the offense show a little bit of life. And I just want to at least win some games, you know, not at least win more than, because, you know, this team was being talked about as possibly like winning less than 60 games. So, like, you're just like, I just want to potentially, I don't know, maybe win over 70. And the Cardinals are now in a pretty good spot to at least get over that hump.
30: Yeah, they're looking pretty good so far. Great show today. We are going to talk a little bit more Cards Cubs a little bit later as we look forward to this 4th of July series this weekend up at Wrigley. Coming up here next, we've got friend of the show, Ravi Lula from Herd At Sports is going to call in. We're going to talk about, I don't know. We didn't decide, but we're going to talk some sports. And then... Pierce, you have a chance today to redeem yourself. We're gonna look for some redemption as Monday did not. Would you say it ended well for you?
0: I don't know. I wouldn't say it was the best for me.
30: I wouldn't say it was the best for me. As we are going to play our next round of Name That Thing.
0: Name that thing.
30: So it's not going to be thing. I'm going to tell you later what we're naming. All right.
0: All right.
30: But we did name that coach on Monday, and I think you were wishing afterwards we had not played that game.
0: Yeah. I'm just happy I somehow got the USA men's national team coach.
30: Hey, you pulled that rabbit out of the hat. Like, but we're going to come back to this a little bit later today, give you some redemption. But when we come back, Ravi Lula from Herd At Sports, it is The Drive.
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0: Welcome back. It's The Drive. Evan Stone here. Curtis Allen on vacation getting some creamies. And Pierce the Fierce in studio right now. And oh my goodness, goal! As Senegal takes the 1-0 lead over Belgium. And you might be thinking, why do we care about Senegal? Why do we care about Belgium? Because the winner of the USA game tonight plays the winner of this game. And as much as I would like some Belgium revenge, I think Senegal's not nearly as good of a team as Belgium. So this will be a little bit of an upset as Senegal takes the 1-0 lead in the 25th minute.
1: We've had some upsets in the World Cup already.
0: Listen,
1: so
0: we were going to do this later. I'll do it right now. England today, almost, they struggled with the Democratic Republic of Congo. Congo almost took down England. England needed an 84th minute goal from Harry Kane, the best striker in the world, but it was a beautiful goal. But it took a late goal from them to take the lead, and I just think it's my gosh, that was a crazy, this tournament's been crazy. Couple of snooze fests last night with Mexico knocking out Ecuador 2-0, which, did you see scenes in Mexico City when, oh my gosh,
1: I'm
0: it was
1: nervous.
0: Insane. It was insane. And then there was, what was it, France? They won 3-0, I think. There was another kind of a boring game before that one. But yeah, there's been crazy games.
1: Can I just say one thing I do hate, though? I hate whenever, like, countries come back. Like, I understand the World Cup is really big, right? I understand it's really important to some countries.
0: Right.
1: But I hate when, like, teams come back and then, like, they just get, like, shunned and booed. Like, their citizens will just boo them as they're, like, walking back from the airport. Like, I understand, you know, you have expectations and there's, like, you know, it's very important. But it's, like, man, I would just hate to be one of those players.
0: I mean, that happens in professional sports here.
1: Yeah.
0: I feel like if a team struggles or whatever and they have a bad loss, you know, they got to kind of sneak out of the hotel. But yeah, the South Korean team, they didn't make it out of the group stage, which was a huge upset. And they kind of, it happened because they didn't play really to win the games that they had in front of them. They thought they could beat a team easily. And so they rested a bunch of their starters and then they didn't win the game. And the coach had to quit before they even went back to Korea. The president of Korea was asking for his resignation. They had to secretly leave. They kept it private of when the plane was taken off, of when it was going to land back in Seoul, when, you know, all this stuff. So, I mean, it's a big deal. We got a 217 texter right now. Maximum City Recycling text line 217-359-2255 USMNT, baby. I always, as big of a soccer fan as I am, I'm always going to read that as the Teenage Mutant Ninja Turtles. I don't know why. It just always does that. They said, I'm sorry to be that guy, but man, I wonder if Europeans realize how many professional sports we play here. Imagine if 90% of athletes trained in soccer from 5 years old. Yeah. England doesn't even really play baseball at all. Baseball is really small. No American football. Nearly all their athletes go to soccer.
1: Yeah, how do you feel about that argument? Because, like, it's something I hear a lot from Americans, and then people who are non-Americans are like, oh, no, like, you know, these at, like, you guys wouldn't be that great even if you had all your professional athletes, like,
0: well,
1: going
0: towards
1: soccer.
0: That's just naive.
1: Yeah.
0: Because, like, we do. Like, if you think about, you know, and we've said it here a couple of times. If you put a LeBron James in soccer his whole life instead of basketball.
1: Oh, yeah.
0: I mean, my gosh, he'd be the greatest goalie in the world. Like, nobody would be better than he is. So I just think, oh, right on cue, 217 texture. Imagine if LeBron never touched a basketball and soccer was the only sport he ever knew.
1: Yeah. And then people would be like, oh, well, like, they only focus on, like, upper body and, like, they're training for the wrong thing. It's like, yeah, because they're training for a whole nother sport.
0: Right.
1: You know, if they were training for, like preparing for soccer and, you know, getting that type of training the entire time. Oh, my gosh. The Yankees are completely falling apart right now. Oh, my gosh.
0: Are they going to lose this game?
1: It's 6-2 in oh the my top gosh. Of the 11th.
0: So we're looking at a 7-game losing streak for the Yankees. Yeah, and it's not even just LeBron. Think about, you know, we've guys like, you know, Tyreek Hill or Ja'Marr Chase.
1: Oh, yeah.
0: Or, you know, if they just focused on soccer and you could just put them at an outside mid or something, just let them run up and down the field. Like, that would be crazy. D Rose, as 217 Texter says.
1: Oh, my gosh.
0: Derrick Rose as a full-time soccer player. Like, this is just it's just ridiculousness. Ty from Assumption says, soccer is arguably our fifth most popular sport, and we're still a decent team, parentheses, I think. USA, baby. Yeah, I mean, there's a lot of – you asked me how I was feeling. We'll go ahead and do some World Cup here while we wait for our guy Ravi to hop on. You asked me how I was feeling tonight. The United States of America in their first knockout round game against Bosnia-Herzegovina at 7 p.m. You said, how you feeling? I said, I'm nervously confident, nervously optimistic. And that's because we've seen so many teams struggle so far. There is no doubt in my mind that the U.S. is a vastly superior team to Bosnia. But at the same time, we've seen some of these elite teams. Germany goes out to Paraguay. We see England struggling with Congo. We see, you know, Belgium right now losing to Senegal. A lot of this has been happening throughout these knockout stages. And I'm not going to lie, I'm a little bit nervous.
1: I mean, that's kind of the thing when it comes to, like knockout stages, is it's like the playoffs, right? All you have to have is one bad game, and your tournament's over. So, like, it's always, you know, especially because, look, I'm always a fan of a team who can never just win dominantly, you know? Like Cardinals, they're called the Cardiac Cardinals for a reason. You know, Seahawks, for most of their, you know, most of their history has always been like a very close team, and I always get that feeling in my stomach whenever one of my team plays, and it's just going to be very nerve-wracking. You know, I'm very nervous about tonight, but I'm also very excited.
0: Yeah, it's going to be a lot of fun. And we've had a few people text in who have said, I've never really watched soccer before, but I'm going to watch tonight. And another reason I'm nervous is because you've got such an opportunity right now to grab so many people who do not care about this sport. But as Americans, we sure do care about winning.
1: It's kind of like with the Winter Olympics and hockey, you know? Like, it was just like, oh, yeah. You know, people are all like, in. Now people are like, oh yeah, like I love hockey. Like, so I think that's gonna be like, soccer has a huge chance to get like a huge fan base. I did want to ask you one question. So how do you feel about the U.S.? You know, they dominate Paraguay, and then Paraguay wins over Germany in penalty kicks, and now kind of the switch up from, oh, Paraguay is not that great of a team, to, oh, now Paraguay is a great team.
0: So now the United States are going to win the World Cup.
1: Yeah, like
0: no, I think it is just what you said. I don't think Paraguay is that good of a team, but like you just said, one game, one day, you have a bad game, you don't take it seriously enough, stuff happens, and I think that's what Germany did. I think Paraguay is an okay game. I think they're a bottom tier, making it out of group stage team, which is what they were. And they played it perfectly to win that game, to go into penalties. When you go into penalties, it's the best percentage odds they had the entire game, and they took advantage of it. Matt in Sydney says, I've never watched soccer. Should I watch tonight? If the USA loses, I won't ever watch again. I'm going to tell you right now, Matt, I'm willing to take that gamble.
1: Take that chance.
0: Yeah.
1: That gamble.
0: I want you to watch tonight, and I want you to tune in to Fox or FS. It's probably Fox. As the United States of America are in San Francisco, Santa Clara, and taking on Bosnia at 7 p.m. because I think this is going to be a fun night.
1: I'm hoping, man. It's just, oh my gosh. I'm I'm just hoping that they're going to do good. I mean, like we've kind of seen, their attack has been very good, you know, beating Paraguay 4-1, beating Australia 2-0. Even their, like, B, C team score 2 against Turkey. So, like, yeah. Like, I think the offense definitely can do good. I think one thing we've seen from this tournament, though, is the insane value of having a really good goalkeeper.
0: Mm.
1: I feel like this tournament, especially more than ever, has shown, like, you know, you have Cape Verde with their goalkeeper. You know, he's been keeping them in it. You got all the shootouts where the goalkeepers have been,
0: yep,
1: you know, clutching up in moments that they really need to.
0: Orlando Gil. That's exactly. The Paraguay, like, keeper, man. He was on one.
1: I think all this has shown is, like, the value of a very good goalkeeper in this game. And I think it's going to be who's the goalkeeper for the United States?
0: Well, so it's been kind of so in the Turkey game, it was Matt Turner, but Matt Fries has been he will be the keeper tonight. And I said coming into this World Cup, if there was a position that I was nervous about, it was keeper and your back four. I feel much better now about back three / back five, depending on what formation we're in. I feel better about really our back three. And Turkey made me feel so much better about our back three because they played really well in the first two games. And then against Turkey, when we subbed everyone out and all the new people came in, they looked awful. And I was like, okay, we got the right guys playing. Mm-hmm. They looked good. But Matt Fries, he's given up only one goal so far against Paraguay.
1: Mm-hmm.
0: But I'm not, like, sold. And that's what kept Congo in with England today, is their keeper stood on his head, man. Like, he was awesome. He was incredible. And I feel like some of these smaller nations, they're like, we're just going to invest everything we have into goalies.
1: Well, even Mexico, right? I was watching that Ecuador game, and, like, that the Mexico goalie was insane. He was making insane saves, and that's what just made it to where, like, it looked like it wasn't a game at all.
0: Well, and that's what Uruguay went out because their keeper had a howler. That's what we call it in soccer, a howler, or in football, where, I mean, the ball was kicked right to him. He went down to scoop it up. It bounced right off his hands and into the goal. And we saw that in the Germany-Paraguay penalties, where the Germany goalie saved, but then it went underneath him and had some backspin on it and went into the goal. And that's a crazy, crazy moment. So, Michael in Charleston, you go from Cardinal talk to kickball analysis. When do you get to actual sports talk? LOL.
1: I will say I do love all the memes about, like, we're gonna win the kickball tournament. I do love all the memes about that. You know, anytime like it's the U.S. and it's tournaments, it's always fun, bro.
0: Yeah. Listen, sorry, Michael from Charleston. I love America. 217 texter, that's right. He said, I thought the German goalkeeper kicked it in with his own heel. He dove and he saved it and it bounced under his body and it kind of went behind him. And then just the natural leg movement, he kicked it backwards and it knocked it right in the goal. And everyone thought, he saved it. Oh, it's still moving, which has just got to be the worst feeling ever. So, yeah, I don't know. Hey, Michael from Charleston, we've met. You came in here because you won something, so I kind of know what you're about in life. I just do some of your extracurriculars and enjoy that game tonight. I know you can do that. I know it'd be fun.
1: I think it's also, you know what I mean? Just like, you know, it's something new. You know, we're right now in what, if the World Cup wasn't happening, we would be in what's called, like, the dead area of sports, where you're starting to get into the dog days of baseball. You know, no football summer camp's still, like, a month away, and then, like, no college sports are really happening. You really got nothing. So the fact that we have, you know, something as important as the World Cup is just very valuable, because honestly, this has been such an insane year for sports.
0: Yeah. I mean, it's been so much fun. Just some of the random stuff that's kind of came through in a lot of this. And the fact that anytime you get to sit down and, you know, I saw a great breakdown of all these other nations experiencing the United States of America for the first time, like all their fans. And we were laughing at some tweets a couple weeks ago, but it keeps growing and it keeps going. And honestly, to not get like super philosophical or whatever, it's been a really good breath of fresh air to see the United States of America almost through fresh eyes once again.
1: Oh, you know what I mean? Like we see stuff and we're just so used to it. And then you hear like I love seeing like people like try American foods. And it's like, that's something like we could go and get at any moment. And these people are like, oh my goodness, you know, like people trying ribs for the first time or like people, you know, trying like pancakes and they're like, wait, this is one.
0: Did you see the Japanese fan who went to the Mexican restaurant?
1: Oh yeah.
0: He was, and got unlimited chips and salsa for the first time in their life.
1: He was like, I was defeated by kindness.
0: Defeated by kindness, because in the Japan culture, you don't receive a gift and then just let it go. So every time they kept bringing out chips, he's like, in my culture, it was a gift. I had to eat them. And he said, I was four baskets down before my food even came out, defeated by kindness.
1: The thing is, I've experienced the same thing. Sometimes you'll just be eating those chips and you just continue, and it's just, oh my goodness, I can't stop.
0: It's a wonderful, wonderful thing to see people experience the United States of America. Hey, we're going to catch a quick break. When we come back, it is the next edition of Name That Beep. It is The Drive.
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0: All right. Text line blowing up right now. Michael from Charleston, if you don't like soccer, you don't love America? Well, I don't know. We're at 4th of July weekend, and we got the red, white, and blue running out there.
1: Yeah.
0: What else am I going to talk about, all right? No, I'm just kidding. Just messing around with you. 309 texter, people shouldn't hate on this U.S. team or the sport of soccer. All these players have dedicated their lives to be some of the best in the world, and this is their showcase. The level of fitness to play an entire match is astounding, and some unknown players are now making huge names for themselves. Changed their lives forever. Respect for all the athletes, but let's go U.S.A. Hey, right now, real quick, we got a real special guest with us today. Really thankful for this special guest to be here. Got a lot of insight. This guest is my son, Asher. Asher, how are we doing today?
8: Medium.
0: Medium. You know what? I like the honesty. Asher, I've got a couple questions for you. First question is this. Who is your favorite Illinois athlete of all time?
8: Ooh, that's hard. I actually don't know.
0: You're really honest, and I like that you don't make things up. I know that you've been a big Luke Altmaier fan in the past. Do you still like Luke?
8: A tiny bit, I guess.
0: He's not with us anymore, though, right?
8: Yeah.
0: Yeah, that changes things. Asher, right now, what is your favorite video game?
8: The Roblox.
0: Roblox. What kind of games do you like to play on Roblox?
8: I don't know. I just see the homepage and whatever comes to my mind.
0: Listen, he's a simple man. Whatever it takes.
1: I understand. I do the same thing sometimes.
0: Yeah, whatever it takes. Asher, right now, do you have a favorite movie?
8: No.
0: Wait, listen. I like that. What about a favorite song?
8: Not really.
0: Well, you know. What about a favorite color?
8: Red and blue.
0: Listen, go America. Go America. Is there anything right now? Now, careful. Keep it appropriate. What frustrates you in life right now?
8: How I'm not really entertained that much, and I'm in my boredom age.
0: You're in your boredom age.
1: I agree.
0: Wow.
1: I relate to him.
0: That's pretty good. Okay, if you had one parting message for our listeners all around the world right now, the millions upon millions of people that tune into The Drive, what would be your lasting message for them?
8: Bye. Go USA on the World Cup.
0: Let's go!
1: That's right.
0: Good job, dude. All right.
1: 2-7 Texas said he should be a politician.
0: Hey, listen. He's too honest to be a politician. They'll never vote for him. It'll never happen. However, we do have a moment right now where we get to have a little bit of fun. And the problem right now is that here it is. Pierce, we played a game this past week.
1: We did.
0: And I feel like it you were a little out of your depth.
1: I was. I wasn't prepared.
0: You got surprised. And I think what happened was we just need to put something in your field. So this is a chance at redemption.
1: Okay.
0: Are you ready for this?
1: I'll try.
0: This is Name That Wrestler.
1: Okay.
0: So here's what's going to happen. I'm going to give you a finishing move.
1: Okay. Oh, gosh.
0: And you've got to tell me who the wrestler is with that finishing move.
1: All right.
0: Are you ready, sir?
1: I am. I'm as ready as I'll ever be.
0: Okay. Here we go. We're going to start easy.
1: Okay.
0: Right? Wrestler number one. The Stunner.
1: Stone Cold Steve Austin. All right.
0: Okay, there's one. The Tombstone.
1: Tombstone Piledriver. That is The Undertaker and technically Kane, because he also did it at some point.
0: Okay, there's two. The Last Ride.
1: That is also The Undertaker.
0: Okay, see, we're more your speed here. We're starting easy, though.
1: Okay,
0: we're going to keep them going easy. The RKO.
1: That is Randall Keith Orton. Randy Orton.
0: Okay.
1: That's it. That's what some All people right. call him as a joke. So
0: there we go. That's four. Sweet Chin Music.
1: Shawn Michaels.
0: Okay. The Figure Four Leg Lock.
1: That is Ric Flair, the Nature Boy.
0: So far, perfect. The Pedigree.
1: That is Triple H.
0: The 619.
1: Rey Mysterio.
0: I like this. Okay, the Claymore Kick.
1: Claymore Kick, that is Drew McIntyre.
0: I don't know who that is, but okay. I'm gonna assume that's correct. Okay, here we go. Maybe these will be a little bit harder.
1: Okay.
0: Okay. The Diamond Cutter.
1: That is Diamond Dallas Page,
0: All
1: DDP.
0: Right. Okay. The Razor's Edge.
1: Razor Ramon.
0: Okay. How about... Oh, hold on.
1: Boop, boop, we got to get boop, the music boop, back boop, on. Boop.
0: How about the five-star frog splash?
1: That is Eddie Guerrero.
0: Ooh.
1: Oh, wait, no. But, well, not, I mean, not that one. He has frog splash. Five-star is RVD.
0: Rob Van Dam. The better of the Van Dams. How about the mandible claw?
1: That is Mankind.
0: How about the Swanton Bomb?
1: That's my favorite wrestler, Jeff Hardy.
0: How about the 3D?
1: 3D, that is Devon Dudley and Bubba Dudley. The Devon boys.
0: Yeah,
1: Bubba. The Dudley boys.
0: Bubba.
1: Ray Dudley.
0: There we go. Okay, thank you. The Bronco Buster.
1: That is X-Pac.
0: Oh, wow, he got it. That's all I got.
1: Let's go.
0: Wow, you're 100 for 100.
1: I grew up a wrestling fan.
0: See, this is what I was saying. You just needed something more up your alley. So
1: I feel like if I got one of those wrong, like I couldn't say I was a professional wrestler.
0: I know. I was a little concerned for a couple of those. But
1: my mom also brought this up. My nephew is also named Asher. So.
0: Oh, hey.
1: Yeah.
0: Look at that.
1: So, yeah.
0: What do you think about other people having your name?
8: Weird.
0: Yeah, me too. That is kind of weird. I haven't met a whole lot of Evans out there. Did you know that? So my first name is Evan.
1: Okay.
0: My last name is, of course, Stone.
1: Stone.
0: That Evan in Hebrew means stone.
1: Oh, nice.
0: Yeah.
1: That's sick.
0: So just rocking a stone. That's my name.
1: Actually, because I mentioned this to my parents. Apparently, my name, I can't remember exactly what.

0: In my class, I mean, not in my class, but in my school in the same grade, there's also a person named Evan, like the Evan here.
1: Yeah, we're raising them up in the next generation
2: to get things right.
1: That's so that's just that's what we do.
3: And I promise you, we will smash.
1: Yeah, we're gonna be all right. We're gonna get it happening. Yesterday, we had a draft.
2: Okay.
1: Pierce, you were not here.
2: I was not here.
1: You were not here. We had a draft of iconic games, just some of the best games. And Quintern the intern was here. Isaac from Champagne Room was here. And we drafted iconic games. Quinn took, with the first overall pick, the 2016 Cubs Game 7. Bears-Packers wild card game. Great game. Illini-Iowa Elite 8. That's kind of a personal, local, sure. Pats-Eagles Super Bowl with the Philly Special. The 2023 World Baseball Classic where Shohei strikes out Mike Trout.
2: I was wondering if it was that game.
1: Yep. And then Isaac took Miracle on Ice, which is great. The 2016 NBA Finals, the LeBron chase down block. 1998 Finals, the MJ, the shove, some people might call it, the push-off. It was not. The Iron Bowl kick six. And then North Carolina Nova national title game in 2016 with Chris Jenkins hitting the buzzer beater. Don't say, oh, yeah, you don't know
2: Chris
1: who that
2: Jenkins.
1: Is.
2: Okay, Chris Jenkins.
1: Do you know who that
2: for
1: is?
2: For the championship.
1: Oh, yeah. Listen, but you can't tell me who Duke's coach is? Oh, my gosh.
2: I know some iconic moments.
1: Whatever. Whatever. So then I took the World Series Game 6, 2011, the David Freese walk-off. Illinois-Arizona in 2005, the 15-point comeback. Giants-Pats in 2007, the undefeated, unbeatable New England Patriots go down to some guy named Eli Manning and David Tyree. 28-3, Pats-Atlanta. The Patriots make the comeback against Matt Ryan. And then USC-Texas National Championship, the Rose Bowl in 2006, which I have said is quite possibly the greatest game that has ever been played in any sport. Love that game. Those were the picks that we had. We've had a lot of votes coming in. Right now on X, the old Twitter machine, I've got a pretty good lead right now. 46%. Isaac's coming in at 36%. Quinn bringing up the rear at 16%. I appreciate Quinn because she just does not care about winning.
2: I will say Cubs 16 Game 7 was a perfect number one overall pick.
1: Oh, yeah.
2: I feel like that's probably...
1: Well, she immediately, once again, so she won the first spin, and immediately she was like, first pick.
2: First pick.
1: I want the first pick.
2: Okay.
1: And I think I knew where she was headed with this, but yeah, she jumped on that real fast. And then Isaac was like, whoa, I wasn't going, okay, that's good. I wasn't necessarily going local, but that's a good one. And then he took Miracle on Ice, and then I was off to the... have you read the text line?
2: Some of it.
1: Okay. Well, yeah. Chris, I would love to ask him that, but he can see that. So who's the camel clutch?
2: Camel clutch, that is Sergeant Slaughter.
1: Yeah, it's right there in the text message. Okay. If you want to send in wrestling moves to try and trick Pierce the Fierce, please don't send the answer in the text. Because then I can't tell if he's honestly answering or not. So those are the votes from yesterday. My wife just texted in. She said, I vote for Isaac, but she said, I need to change my vote from yesterday. I misheard. I changed my vote from Isaac to Quinn. What the heck? Still not me.
2: Evan, listen, have you seen the Cubs game recently?
1: No.
2: It's 23-3.
1: Oh, my gosh.
2: It is a slaughter. Like.
1: Well.
2: Like, it is
1: You
2: bad.
1: Know, sometimes we just...

0: You get to listen to Go Cubs Go.
1: Can I say, Dansby Swanson, he won't be able to do it, but he was one home run away from complete the home run cycle, which is you get a solo shot, two-run home run, three-run home run, and four-run home run.
2: What?
1: He has a solo shot, three-run,

0: in a grand slam. If he got a two-run home run, he'd be the first person to ever complete the home run cycle.
1: Has that ever happened?
0: In the minors, it has. It happened a couple years ago with the with a Cardinals minors league player, but it hasn't happened in the majors.
1: Okay.
0: He's probably the closest to ever do it. So
1: that would be insane.
0: My brain
1: can't even comprehend.
0: That would be the most accomplished thing.
1: Odds of even being able to have that opportunity is crazy. Yeah. That's wild.
0: Yeah, that would beat, in my opinion, the two grand slam and one inning by Fernando Tatis.
1: Oh my gosh, yeah, that's pretty crazy. Chris has got one for us. Who did the finisher called the whoopee cushion?
0: Oh my gosh.
1: To be fair, I don't know the answer to this one.
0: Oh my gosh, I'm trying to remember this one because I've heard it before. Oh gosh.
1: Are you looking it up right now?
0: No, legit.
1: You're looking it up. Hey, Asher, you can't walk away wearing headphones, bud. They're connected to the thing. Asher, if you had a wrestling finishing move, what would you call your finisher?
2: I don't know. I'm not really a wrestler guy.
1: Self-aware. Man, I really like this.
0: This kid
1: is self-aware. Oh, gosh. Yeah. Hey, there are sounds happening in this studio, which is kind of crazy. Bionic elbow.
0: That is the American Dream, Dusty Rhodes.
1: Is it?
0: Yes, it is. He wears polka dots.
1: Okay. I don't know any of these because I typically, once again, as we're talking earlier, I watch, real sports. I love that you wanted to call it professional and amateur wrestling.
0: That's what people say.
1: I feel like that's what WWE wrestlers say to make themselves feel better. I think if you called anything amateur wrestling, I think people are gonna be a little bit upset.
0: I think I've heard some people, obviously when it comes to college, they call it college wrestling, and then whatever type of match they're doing or type of style they're doing, they just call it that.
1: Wow.
0: Like Greco wrestling, freestyle.
1: Well, there we go. All right, we're a couple seconds behind. Time for news.
0: All right.
3: You get through. Well, I appreciate those words. Those words are fantastic. And I just want to say it's an honor to be with you today.
4: The president dedicating the new library in Medora to a leader he calls a legend and true American hero. Also calling it a time to rediscover the indomitable spirit that built the country.
3: And all that will ensure America always remains the most exceptional nation on the face of the earth. We're not going to let communists get in our way. We're not going to let anyone get in our way. Not the communists.
4: This after another Democrat in Congress was ousted by a Democratic socialist challenger in Colorado primaries yesterday. There and in New York, the challengers overcoming controversy on some issues by arguing current lawmakers aren't fighting hard enough for working Americans. New York City has heightened security for multiple America 250 events this weekend and also reportedly for the Taylor Swift Travis Kelce wedding. A source telling AP it's Friday at Madison Square Garden, though not confirmed by the couple. Earlier today, a proposal atop the Empire State Building where a couple dressed in black climbed the spire, unfurling a banner about the power of love and world peace before apparently getting engaged on the way back down, pausing on a ledge.
5: The woman is believed to be Angela Nicolau, her now fiance Yvonne Birkis. She posted a video on her Instagram from the top of the Empire State Building encouraging people to watch the whole stunt live on the stream. She and her now fiance, according to her social media account, appeared in a documentary in 2024 following this Russian couple as they scaled skyscrapers around the world.
4: Fox is Brian Yenis. They were arrested today. 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
12: Suspected members of a foreign terror group are facing multiple charges after crimes in two states.
13: The U.S. Department of Justice is now charging eight people total believed associated with the Venezuelan gang Tren de Aragua with murders and kidnapping. The cases involve incidents in both Illinois and Texas, according to acting U.S. Attorney Todd Blanche.
14: The father in Texas should be alive today. His daughter and nephew should have never been kidnapped. The young victim in Chicago should be alive.
13: Of the eight indicted, three of the suspects are already in U.S. custody facing other charges. A fourth is being held in Colombia. Blanche says they all entered the U.S. illegally during the Biden administration. In Miami, Eben Brown, Fox News.
12: The first major heat wave of summer is spreading from the Midwest to the eastern U.S., putting more than 200 million people under a heat dome.
15: More than 160 million are under heat alerts, which are threatening to shatter temperature records and disrupt outdoor plans heading into this July 4th weekend. And this holiday will likely be the hottest 4th in over a decade for parts of the Northeast and Mid-Atlantic, according to Fox Weather.
12: Fox's Lillian Wu. Major metro areas have emergency plans in effect, including cooling stations and extended public pool hours. The original lead singer of the Village People has died. Victor Willis co-founded the group and co-wrote some of their biggest hits. The Village People announcing his death on Facebook, citing a short but aggressive illness. He was 74. Willis performed dressed as a police officer and had left and rejoined the group more than once. In 2012, winning a landmark case over allowing recording artists and writers to reclaim their work. A weak start to July on Wall Street as the Dow hits new highs, but then finishes lower, down about 14 points. The S&P down 16. The NASDAQ dropping 173. And Lisa Brady, Fox News.
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2: Welcome back. It is The Drive. Evan Stone here. Pierce in the room.
3: I am also here, yes.
2: Curtis not here. You know, anytime I'm not here, I catch a lot of crap about where I could be. Oh, I bet he's not actually on vacation. Oh, he's not actually, you know, officiating a wedding. He's probably sitting with his feet kicked up and watching soccer. What do we think Curtis is doing right now?
3: He's probably just relaxing.
2: Well, he's probably smoking some meat.
3: Probably.
2: Smoking meat, eating creamies. You know how it goes?
3: Yeah.
2: That's, we have been told multiple times.
3: Living the life.
2: From Curtis that creamies, that is what they call ice cream in Vermont. And I'm still not really comfortable with it, but I'm trying to be open to other people and their cultures, and you know, it's the World Cup right now, so really trying to be open and aware as you know, people hang.
3: Yeah, I mean, World Cup, you know, people gotta keep your mind open for the cultures, but I know we were talking about World Cup, but Cubs baseball just got done. They won 23-3. It was a complete blowout. An interesting thing that did happen, though. Seiya Suzuki hit his 100th MLB home run. He becomes the fourth Japanese-born player to hit 100 MLB home runs.
2: Yeah, and I was listening on our sister station, 105.9, where you will not go to listen to the Cubs now because they're done. And right after that, I guess he was tracking a fly ball and it hit off the bricks.
3: I did see that.
2: And it bounced off the wall and hit him in the face.
3: He's been taking some damage out there in right field. Of course, you had that scare a few weeks ago where he like misread a ball and he tried to come back and get it and he like kind of tweaked his knee or tweaked his ankle. Hmm. So, I mean, it very, very little nerve-wracking for a player of Seiya Suzuki's caliber, especially because he's a player that you're gonna want to keep out there. Do you think that the Cubs, you know, maybe to keep his health, maybe move him to DH and have someone like Matt Shaw if he's healthy?
2: I was about to say everyone's hurt right now.
3: Yeah, that's the problem, is that everyone's kind of hurt right now.
2: Who's not hurt, as far as I know, is the one, the only from Herd At Sports, Ravi Lula, who's on the phone line, the Dick Van Dyke Appliance World phone line with us. Ravi, how are we doing? Are you out of the dealership?
5: I am. We're out of the car dealership. We're back home. We're doing good. I'll just say, like, it's bad when your starting outfielders have injuries that sound like they were playing slow pitch softball. And you're just like, yeah, hit off the brick and he like hit him in the face and he pulled a hammy. Like, that's some slow pitch softball stuff, man. Like, we can't be doing that in the majors.
2: Yeah, I have heard, and I'd be interested on our Max Twin City Recycling text line, 217-359-2255, because we have a lot of, you know, we are the home station of the St. Louis Cardinals. So a lot of Cardinals fans listen here. I've heard a lot of people who really don't like Wrigley Field and the Ivy, and okay, it doesn't make sense to them of how that's even a thing. So, for example, today the Padres hit a routine single. It goes under PCA's glove. It rolls out to the wall, and because it kind of goes under the Ivy, they just throw their hands up, and it's a ground rule double. Any other stadium, That's like an inside the park home run.
3: Well, it kind of just depends on, you know, I mean, it's the stadium's rules based off the, you know, the, I can't.
2: But, well, that's what they're saying is because it's Ivy, that's crazy. So, Ravi, as a non-biased participant, fan or not a fan of the Ivy?
5: So it's an iconic look, but practically speaking, it's very, very bad. It is a, like, I mean, it's not just even the, like, throw your hands up, which is kind of ridiculous. It's like, hey, could we just continue playing baseball here? That'd be fantastic. The part that bothers me is it's just basically leaves covering a brick wall.
2: Yeah, it's not very safe.
5: Every other stadium, there's quite a bit of padding on those walls so people don't die.
2: Yeah.
5: Which is positive in sports. We want people to survive the games. And that's not the best. You know, having people run straight into a brick wall is not the best solution for that. So that's more my issue. But in terms of just like the aesthetics of it, it's great. If I were an outfielder, I'll be honest, I'd let a lot of baseballs bounce off that wall rather than, you know, running headlong into it.
2: Yeah, Ravi, I don't mean to interrupt you, but go! Senegal drops another one. They are up 2-0 on Belgium. And I'm telling you right now, it is a runaway train, and Belgium looks awful. They do not look good.
5: Congo wasn't able to hold on against England today.
2: I know. That was a bit of a buzzkill. That was kind of rough. That would have just been the most glorious thing ever if England would have lost before the 4th of July.
5: Yeah, it would have been, I think, a, you know, very fitting for the 250th anniversary of our country.
2: Yeah.
5: To have the English again wet the bed this week, 250 years later. And just what happened here?
2: Yeah. Wow. Do you know,
5: again, guys.
2: Did
5: Sorry.
2: England colonize the Congo? How did that work? That would have been awesome.
5: I just assume England colonized everyone at some point.
2: That's a fair assumption. That's fair.
5: Don't understand, not to get all geopolitical on you here, I don't understand how England colonized the entire world looking for spices and failed to use a single one of them ever. Just, I don't know if you've ever had like English food. It is a tough hang.
2: Yeah, it's, boy, it is.
4: We were just doo-doo.
2: Yeah, that's pretty much what I think English food is all about. I can get down with some good fish and chips in a nice pub, but other than that, when they start talking about blood pudding.
5: You lose me with the blood pudding and the beans on toast for breakfast. Pass.
2: Yeah, that's a.
6: He needs to check the rule book.
2: Yeah, that's not allowed. That shouldn't be allowed. So, Rob, what's going on in your sports world right now? You're like, what should we talk about? And I was like, I don't know. We should just figure it out. What's exciting for you? I know we're getting into NBA free agency's hot and heavy. It's spinning. Baseball's in the dog days right now, just trying to get to the All-Star break. World Cup's going down. What are you guys excited about over on Herd At Sports right now?
5: Well, you forgot. So the biggest one for me personally, I'm actually supposed to be at Wimbledon right now.
2: What?
5: And that didn't work out for various reasons that I won't bore you with. But I'm a huge Wimbledon fan. I love tennis. Wimbledon's one of my favorite things ever. So we're in the first couple days of the Wimbledon tournament here, the championship, as they call it, over there across the pond. And so I'm very excited about that, although – one of the best Americans lost in the first round, Ben Shelton, so that was a bummer. But been good stuff so far. I'm excited about that. Besides that, I'm very World Cup pilled right now. You know, we're very into the World Cup. I am also, like, I'm keeping an eye on this LeBron James thing. I think there's a chance that he might end up playing with Steph Curry, which I think would officially can I say the B word on the air?
2: No, you cannot.
5: Okay. I think it would officially make him Steph Curry's prison wife in that sense by joining forces with him.
2: I think that's okay. You can say those words together. I think that's fine. That's allowed.
5: So that would be fun for me. Also, it would just, I love Steph Curry. You know this about me. And so
2: that's why I wanted to get your vibes on that, because I know how much you love Golden State and Steph Curry.
5: So to be clear, I just love Steph Curry. I love Golden State as a byproduct of loving Steph Curry. I'm not going to claim like a lifelong Warriors fandom. I've loved Steph Curry since Davidson. So like whatever happens with Steph, that's my guy right there. So anything they can do to make themselves competitive this year, I've been very frustrated with basically all of their moves since Kevin Durant left. So that's been a tough like 7 years for me in that sense, even though they did win a title in there, but I had to watch Jordan Poole, so that was tough. The key here is anything that would make, even if it's not a championship quality squad, right? I've kind of let that ship sail. I just want to enjoy watching the last couple of years of Steph Curry's career, and I do think a LeBron signing would help that. And as long as nothing weird has happened since I've been at the car dealership, I do think that's still on the table. I think that's a real thing that could happen. So I'd be excited about it. I just want them to put as many good players, even if they're going to like run up a straight like Expendables 3 version of an NBA roster, where it's like, hey, we got Dolph Lundgren. You know what? I'm in. Let's do it. Whatever it takes to make this. I'm not going to pretend like it's a good movie, but it is. It's entertaining.
2: Yeah, I mean, they got Kristaps Porzingis. That is Dolph Lundgren, isn't it?
5: It really is. They might be related.
2: Yeah, they're the same person.
6: And I promise you, we will smash.
2: Yeah, like I just, I'm pretty pumped. I'm pretty excited for that. I just want, I've been saying this for weeks, I want all the old guys to get together and win another title.
5: That would be incredible. You have no idea. Like, can you imagine how happy I would be? You know me very well, Evan. How happy I would be personally if not only Steph Curry dragged Kevin Durant to the only titles he's won in his career, but also, that's an undisputed fact. He's never won anything else unless he had Steph Curry. He's never even been to the finals unless he had two additional future MVPs on his team.
2: Correct.
5: With that young OKC team.
2: Correct.
5: Kevin Durant's wildly overrated. Really great scorer. Mediocre at winning basketball games.
2: You know what? I can get on board with that.
5: It's unequivocally true. He's never won anything without Steph Curry. That's a fact. I would love if I could also make that case for late stage LeBron, that Curry can also drag him to an extra title. That would, I think, unequivocally, all jokes aside, I think that would unequivocally make this the Steph Curry era as opposed to the LeBron era or anything else, which would just make me so very happy. So that's what I'm rooting for that. I'm glad the Anthony Davis thing is quieted down, because that's a disaster. I need somebody that's actually going to play basketball games.
2: That would help.
5: Have a problem. They're going to have a problem with anyway, because it's not like old Porzingis is super durable. So that's going to be tough here for us. But if you can get them even like into the like non-play-in games, get them to like a 6 seed, I'll take my chances there with the old guys winning the championship. So that would be absolutely just lovely for me. That's what I'm pulling for at this point.
2: Yeah, I would probably take it the other way around, that LeBron dragged Steph back to a championship and a title at the end of his career. So that's how I would word it. But, you know, tomato, tomato. I think it's
5: all right. You're not a basketball head like me. It's okay.
7: My man.
2: Listen, that's unnecessary, and it's totally fine. It's totally fine. I think the NBA as we know it next year is going to be so wildly different, with Giannis going to Miami, with now LeBron being wherever, with Cleveland making big moves, Detroit trying to show that they're for real and they're trying to make some moves. The Lakers are they've already signed like four or five guys. Like they're already filling that roster.
5: Fully in the Luka Doncic era. They paid Austin Reeves like an unreal amount of money. Like, they're trying to roll that thing back. They're like, hey, remember when we were in Minneapolis? We're going to build a team that looks like that with Austin Reeves and Luka Doncic. So that's going to be interesting to see how that goes. I'm going to have to do, you know, like every year now with the transfer portal in college football, you kind of have to like go through the Phil Steele magazine and like flip through that thing. You're like, I'm sorry, who's on what team now?
2: Even
5: when you keep like, right, like we keep up really well, but it's still outside of kind of like Illinois for you and like Nebraska, or even just the Big Ten in general for both of us. You know, I'm looking around like this. I'm like, oh, yeah, DJ Lagway's at Baylor. You know, like all this. all this crazy stuff, and you're like, wait, when did that happen? I'm gonna have to really dive deep before the NBA season starts and be like, I'm sorry, who's playing where now?
2: Well, I already have forgotten multiple times that Ja Morant is in Portland. Like, they just sent him to purgatory to just hang out up there for the rest of his career, I guess. They're so, like, which team can he go to that has strict gun laws? Portland.
5: Honestly, that might be worse for him. It seems pretty clear, like, he's not going to stop with the guns.
2: Yeah, so, it's kind of his thing now.
5: Like, Dallas or Houston, just to be like, it'll be fine here, nobody's gonna care, as opposed to Portland. If he like points his finger wrong, they'll be like, oh, I don't know about that.
2: He can always go to
8: take me to the Balkans, please.
2: Yeah, I mean, he'd be fine there with any sort of weapons he might want. So Robbie, yeah, no,
5: the Ja Morant thing's crazy though, you're right.
2: That's what it is. Hey, we might need to touch base again tomorrow too, if you got some time, because this is only the beginning of this conversation. I hope your car's fine. I wish you were at Wimbledon. Hold up. I need you to refresh me because I'm not in this. Did Serena win or is she out?
5: She lost. She lost in singles. She may have pulled a hammy a little bit. She's
2: not
5: still
2: surprising.
5: Gonna try and play doubles with Venus. Yeah, she is like 45, so that's not like stunning.
2: And hasn't played in, you know, years.
5: She is, I think, still gonna try and play. Last I heard, she's still gonna try and play doubles with Venus, which would be terrific. But, you know, I'm hoping, we're crossing our fingers that she's healthy. And listen, maybe she makes a little US Open run here in a couple months in August. Like, we'll see what happens. I don't think she just came back. Like, it's a whole process, right, with the drug testing and everything to come back. I don't think she came back just for the one-off. So we're crossing our fingers that maybe we see a little bit more Serena before this is all over.
2: Okay. Well, I appreciate that, Rob. Where can the people find you for more of your spice takes?
5: Yeah, you can find me on all the social platforms at RALULLA, or you can find Hurrdat at Sports at HURRDAT Sports across all platforms, and you'll see all my spicy takes, like LeBron belonging to Steph.
2: Hey, they're meant for each other. That's my take. I just think that's a mutual relationship.
5: When you hear LeBron talk about Steph after the Olympics, like, he loves that man, and he also knows who's better. Like, he's the only person in the world that he's never been mad at for not passing to him when he's wide open. So I'm just going to put that out there.
2: Well, yeah, that is it. Hey, I appreciate your time,
5: you
2: dude.
5: Tomorrow.
2: Appreciate you. And, we'll catch up with you soon.
5: All right. See you, bud.
2: That is Ravi Lula, Hurrdat Sports. Catch him on all the socials. We're going to catch a quick break. And when we come back, we'll talk probably some more NBA free agency or some NFL. Some crazy stuff happened there. It is The Drive.
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2: Check, check. Is this on? Is my mic hot?
3: At least you didn't say anything bad.
2: I said nothing. Like, no. That's where having good character comes in. I'm a good man. Hey, welcome back to The Drive. Evan Stone here, Curtis Allen gone, Pierce the Fear sitting to my left and to my right. I'm excited for this. One of my good friends jumping in studio to talk whatever comes to mind sports-wise. My good buddy TJ, how we doing, man?
15: Good, man. How you doing?
2: Hey, listen, we're here to not be perfect, but just to, you know.
15: And I promise you, we will smash.
2: That's it. That's all we do. That's all we do around here. So, what's up? I want to get some breakdowns here real quick, TJ, because first of all, you had some facial expressions when Rob was talking about LeBron.
15: Yes, that was crazy.
2: So you're a LeBron guy. Like, LeBron's the guy.
15: I'm a LeBron guy, but I love NBA as well too, but Steph has never owned LeBron.
2: Steph's been on better teams.
15: Yeah, yeah. You know,
2: yeah,
15: shooting,
2: collective.
15: You know,
2: right,
15: better,
2: yeah.
15: Shooting.
2: What do you want to see LeBron do as he steps into this next
15: with
2: part of his career?
15: Yeah, with the last year coming in, I mean, he has options. You know, of course, retire is a huge option. But you know how LeBron is. He's pretty, you know, he's a drama queen, so he's going to go out with a bang. I've heard
2: it's
15: that
2: true.
15: I've
2: it's
15: heard
2: true.
15: Like they're having like a documentary they're going to film this season coming up.
2: Oh yeah.
15: You know, with Bron, I think he can make a splash in different ways. He I think he can surprise people and go back home. Go back to Cleveland and win one more title or get one last run in. You see he chose not to go back to the Lakers, which I think was the best option for him because it was pretty much no growth going forward with
2: yep.
15: Luka being in that number one role. But he could shock a lot of people. He can go to the Timberwolves and join you know, that young group.
2: Yeah.
15: Could do that.
2: That was a surprise team that I saw pop up, kind of yeah. a dark horse team yesterday. Yeah. The idea of him going with Ant, with LaMelo, mm-hmm. with, of course, Io and Terrence. And that is a team that they kind of got rid of all their big guys. All
15: right.
2: And now they're guard heavy. And right. I still think they need kind of
15: power forward center type.
2: Yeah.
15: Somebody like, that can, you know, give you that explosive, you know, being in the paint. So.
2: Yeah, they need something. So if we're looking at Cleveland,
15: mm-hmm.
2: Minnesota, Miami, Golden State, of those teams, what are you thinking? Not what you think will happen. Where would you like to see LeBron play his last year, 2 years?
15: As a fan, I would like to see him play with Steph to get the championship. But that yep. doesn't mean that Steph is going to, like, you know, he's younger than, you know, Bron. So it doesn't mean he's that guy, but that is his house. I would like to see them play together. I think they can win, you know, a championship together, but it's only right to finish home, you know, back in Akron. It just, it makes sense. Go out, try to get you a championship with a young group. You got Harden over there. You got Mitchell over there. I mean, it makes sense. Both of those guys are trying to win, and they're trying to get over that hump from the Knicks.
2: I think the only one that is a bad story that I wouldn't necessarily like is going back to Miami.
15: Yeah. No, let Giannis try to get his.
2: Okay. Yeah, I don't need Bron and Giannis to team up there. However, you're right. Going to play with Steph, like even just the bit of the thing, like mm-hmm. that's awesome. That'd be yeah. so much fun. Going back home to Cleveland obviously is a fairy tale.
15: Yeah.
2: And I'd love to see, you know, Donovan Mitchell get something.
15: Yeah, I mean, be honest with you, Don.
2: I'm fine with James Harden not getting anything, but, you know, it's whatever.
15: yeah.
2: That could be fun. And then, obviously, like, bringing a title to Minnesota, that'd be cool. I mean, because Io and TJ would get one well. So, that'd be good. Now, if we look NFL, just go ahead and tell the people, who's your team?
15: Oh, Baltimore Ravens. No lie.
2: Okay, so now – Baltimore is in a weird spot where Harbaugh's gone, but they still have a great team, but now a completely different leadership on top of that great team. Are they good this year? Not good this year? Middle of the pack? Are they going to win the North? Like, what does that look like?
15: While healthy, we'll win the division, no doubt. I think, you know, you still got so many great weapons. Derrick Henry, he's still a beast. We still got vets on the defensive side. I think we're going to be more aggressive. Our receivers are getting better. And then these guys have been playing together for the last few years. And I understand we have a new coach. With this coach, used to coach with the Ravens at one point in time. So he is a new face in a way. But with the new offensive coordinator coming in, I think he's going to bring a lot of excitement to this group.
2: Mm. I don't know. Like, it's still – Lamar is Lamar.
15: Mm-hmm.
2: Derek is Derek.
15: Mm-hmm.
2: But can he still be Derek? How long does a running back like that, you know, still get – which he still had a great year last year.
15: Mm-hmm.
2: What's the word I want to say? Like, dimmed a little bit because of how great the year before it was that I think you then were like, oh, it's a step back. But no, that 2 years ago was just an incredible, incredible season, his first year in Baltimore. But how long can a bell horse back like that who's just, you know, got speed but is also just massive play in the NFL at a high level? He's doing it better than maybe anyone else in his style has. Maybe ever. Adrian Peterson. But, I mean, how long can he keep going?
15: I would say off of last year. I think last year was kind of a down year by dropping the ball, you know, multiple times in the first few games. I think, you know, the way he takes care of his body and his diet and all those things, I think he probably can give you another good solid 2, maybe 3. I don't want to push 3.
2: Yeah.
15: But I think this has to be his year to try to get that ring.
2: Well, what's the Baltimore window? That's a good question too. You've paid Lamar. He's got his deal. What is the window for Baltimore to get that ring?
15: I mean, a lot of people think the window closed after the last couple of years. They thought last year was supposed to be the year that we were supposed to get it all. I think that Harbaugh he kind of ran out of gas. I think we bringing in some younger guys that go make it a little bit more exciting. So I'll probably give us another 2 years. Mm. And if we don't get in 2 years, now we gotta talk.
2: Well, and Lamar was banged up quite a bit last year. Missed a lot of games.
15: Yeah.
2: But I would say probably that window's closed. No offense. Pierce?
3: You were talking about Derrick Henry.
15: Yeah.
3: Do you think he breaks the record for rushing yards in a career? He's currently number 10. He's at 13,018. And Emmitt Smith currently holds it with 18,355. Because I saw people talking about this. They were saying if he gets about 1,000 yards, he would have to play for still a few more seasons, and he would have to still have really good season, pretty good or decent seasons at least, for him to do that. Do you think he could do that?
15: Because
3: he can continue to have, because he's entering, I believe, year 10. Am I correct on that? He's entering year 10, and he would have to play roughly, it would say, about 5 more seasons of that. And if you compare that with Emmitt Smith, Emmitt Smith had to get his total in 14 years. So if he, do you think if he could play, continue this level of play that he's been at, do you think he could possibly get that? Or do you think he's going to at least get in like the top five?
15: I think he can get close to the top five. I don't think nobody's touching Emmitt's record. Emmitt also had one of the best offensive lines that ever, you know, been in the NFL. So, I mean, he had one of the greatest teams, you know, with Michael Irvin been on the outside, you know, all these dogs. So it kind of took a lot of, you know, away from the run. People try to focus on other things so Emmitt can get that record. I don't think that with Derek's style play, I don't see that happening. He's already kind of slowly breaking down a little bit. So I don't think he'll get close, but nah.
3: But I feel like with Derek, because I feel like we have this conversation every year with Derek Henry. Mm-hmm. You know, we've had this conversation for like the past 3 years with Derek Henry, like, oh, you know, but he's getting about that age where, you know, running backs start to fall off and he just continues to keep going and going and going. It's like, when does that, you know, mark hit where he finally starts slowing down and he finally starts showing his age? Because, you know, we, like I've said, we've been saying, I've been hearing this conversation about Derrick Henry for like years now about like, oh, this year is going to be the year he finally breaks down. He finally starts showing, you know, that running back age that normally happens, but he just hasn't done that yet.
15: Right.
3: You know, he's had a little bit of down years, but even a down year for him is career years for other guys, you know?
15: Yeah.
3: So like, I think the question is, like, how long until we really do see that age catching up with him?
15: I see it coming, you know, around this year or next year. I think he has to win now, because if he don't, it's just going to – he's going to break down quick. The average, like, years of, like, a running back is, like, 5 years, 4 or 5 years, something like that. So what he's doing right now is awesome. You know, I mean, we also just seen Saquon Barkley have a down year after, you know, having a career year and winning the Super Bowl. It's very hard for a running back to, you know, really get after it after, what, 9-10 years.
2: What did Saquon run for last year, and what did Derek run for last year? Look those up.
3: Check that out real quick.
2: And I'm looking at a lot of that. I would agree. I don't think Derek's going to touch Emmitt, because I don't think he has, by my math, you said that was about 5,000 yards, right?
3: If he were to play for the next 5 years, which if he were to play about the same time as Emmitt Smith, he would be that that's about the same amount of time. He would just need 1,000 yards each year.
2: Yeah. Who's the greatest running back to ever play the game?
15: My favorite running back, or are we talking about statistics?
2: Well, I mean, both.
15: Okay.
2: Who's your favorite that you've liked watching?
15: AP.
2: AP.
15: Adrian Peterson.
2: All day.
15: Not even close.
2: Yeah, I mean, he was a freak.
15: He was a monster. I mean, if he didn't have a few of his little situations happen while in the NFL, like, he would have broke everybody record. It was just no doubt.
2: If he wasn't having his kid, go get that switch.
15: Come on now.
2: I mean, he would have broken a lot of records, but unfortunately, he went the Jackson 5 route.
15: Yeah, he believed in the BTA route.
2: Yeah, he was that was it. So yeah, I like watching him play. I've always got a little bit of a hard spot in my heart for Adrian, though, because I was a pretty diehard Brett Favre fan, and he kept fumbling in that freaking playoff run when Brett had the season of his life with the Vikings, and, you know, in New Orleans, he fumbled like 2 times, and that lost me. You got some numbers over there?
3: I do got some numbers. Derrick Henry, last season, 1595.
2: See, that's a great year.
3: But it was a down year
2: because he had 2,000 the year before, right?
15: And how many fumbles did he have?
3: He did have four fumbles.
15: That's like the first 4 games.
3: Yes, a lot of it was the first couple games. I think the thing that's going to be interesting is the attempts. He had 307 attempts. That is the main. And whenever you look at running backs, the main thing you look at is the number of attempts they have, because that is normally how you can indicate if they're going to if there's a higher probability of them having a bad year. Because the reason why Saquon, you know, a lot of people theorize the reason why Saquon had a down year last year when he had a career year the year before is because, one, teams started preparing for him. You know, you got to prepare for Saquon. But two, that's just hard for the human body to deal with. Even if you're training every single day to prepare for the grueling take that a running back has, you know, if you have an insane number of if you have a sane number of attempts, that the human body, so the toughness is just gonna.
2: What'd Saquon have?
3: Saquon, so this year, let me quickly check. This year, Saquon had 280. I can look at the year before.
2: Yardage.
3: Oh, he had 1,140.
2: So he had 1,100 yards, yeah. Which, I mean, when we're looking at both of them, and we're like, down years, they were still 1,000-yard rushers on what should have been playoff teams. But that's interesting. So I want to get into this a little bit because Matt and Sydney's got a couple of names that he throws out there that I want to talk about this. We're going to catch a quick break because I'm looking at the clock and I think I'm doing this right. So when we come back, greatest running backs of all time. And I think my opinion is starting to change. It is The Drive.
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2: Welcome back. We got a little bit of a conversation starting in here, which I feel like this is one of those things where it's like, okay, can we actually talk about this? Can we actually know this? The greatest running back of all time. I think if we look at Mount Rushmore's of running backs, we would have, I'm assuming, two or three of the same guys on our Mount Rushmore. But maybe I shouldn't assume. I had said before going out, I'd always had an opinion, and I think my opinion might have changed because I have always said sweetness. I have always said Walter Payton, Walter Payton, Walter Payton, Walter Payton, Walter Payton. I think I am now shifting to Mr. Barry Sanders. I think Barry might have it. I think he might be, as I look at the full package, at who the running backs are, at what they did. I still think it's close. I could probably be persuaded one way or the other again and again and again. But man, Barry was just, he was untouchable. Like you couldn't tackle him. You couldn't, you know, they could have put flags on him.
15: Yeah.
2: They weren't pulling his flag. They weren't two hand touching him. They were diving at his feet as he was running into the end zone, and he got screwed by being in Detroit for his career.
15: Yeah.
2: So if you had, I mean, Mount Rushmore, four running backs. Who's your Mount Rushmore? I'm gonna put
15: not in order.
2: Yeah. We're not doing order. Just your four. Pierce, you got some too.
3: I got them.
15: You got some too? Okay, I'm cool. Ready.
2: You can go first.
3: Oh, you want me to go
2: first? Yeah, go first.
3: Give DJ a moment to think. Four, or are we like just naming all the four at once?
2: just name your four. Yeah.
3: My four, like my favorite, or who I think is all time.
2: Your yes. Why are we making this so complicated? Okay, just your top. Okay,
3: if we were to go favorites, I gotta go LT, Adrian Peterson, and then Frank Gore, and then Marshawn Lynch. Those are my favorites. Now, I don't think they're the best, but those are my favorites.
0: Okay. What the hell?
2: Okay. I was a little bit shocked at some of those. Let's go, if you're going greatest.
3: Oh, greatest? Okay, then I got to go Walter Payton, Barry Sanders. I'm still going Adrian Peterson.
2: Okay.
3: I still think, and then just because he's the leader, Emmitt Smith.
2: Okay, hold on. Pause. Go! Belgium brings one back. It is 2-1 Senegal in the 87th minute. Can Belgium complete the comeback? We've had 27 goals after the 90th minute. Can they get another one and take this into extra time? Winner of this plays the winner of USA Bosnia and Herzegovina later on tonight. So, Romelu Lukaku, it's his 92nd goal in 130 international appearances. That's pretty crazy. Okay, so you went Walter, you went Adrian, you went Emmett, and who?
3: Walter, Adrian, Emmett, and then Barry.
2: Okay. TJ, you want me to go or you got something?
15: You go ahead. Go ahead.
2: I'm gonna go Walter. Okay. I'm gonna go Barry. Obviously those are my one-two punch. I'm gonna put Jim Brown in the mix. I like Jim Brown. And then I do think people sleep on LaDainian quite often.
15: They really do.
2: LaDainian Tomlinson might be my four on that mountain.
15: Yeah.
2: So give me Walter, give me Barry, give me Jim, give me LT. TJ, you're up.
15: Gotta go Barry. I gotta go sweetness. I want to say Jim Brown because he was kind of like that first one, that real dog.
2: Yep.
15: Man, I gotta go LaDainian over him. I gotta go LT, man.
2: Okay.
15: And then I gotta go AP. I can't leave him out of the top.
2: Okay.
15: Five.
2: So you both have. Oh my goodness! Goal! Belgium brings it back. It is now 2-2. Senegal and Belgium are tied in the 89th minute. Oh my goodness! Who wants to play the United States of America or Bosnia-Herzegovina? We are now tied in the 89th minute. Everybody's onside as they look at it one more time. We're looking at extra time in Belgium, Senegal. And this has been Senegal, which just dominated this entire game. They've had the ball. They had all the shots. Belgium hasn't been able to get anything on goal. And now in a span of 3 minutes, Belgium ties it up. Oh, my gosh. Okay, I'm gonna catch my breath here real quick. We're gonna take a quick break because we got one more break in here. We went long in the last section, but we got one more break in here. We're gonna take a quick break, and when we come back, we're gonna read some of our texts on the text line because there's some good stuff. It is the drive.

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6: Ooh, all right, well, Belgium's got a corner in the 92nd minute. No. Nothing really comes from it. Oh, man, this game's getting wild. Belgium's got full court press on right now, trying to get into the round of 16. My gosh, that's crazy. Matt in Sydney says it's Walter Payton's sweetness, the best ever, or Barry Sanders is right there. Neither one of those ever had a great O-line, and both would just hit you. They were amazing. Yeah, both those guys, their offense, I think that's a fascinating conversation of when you would talk about the greatest of all time.
7: Yeah.
6: Because you brought it up with Emmitt.
7: Yeah.
6: I mean, Emmitt had the best surrounding pieces, but beyond surrounding pieces with Irvin Irvin and Aikman.
7: Yeah.
6: And Moose and all of them.
7: Yeah. Sanders.
6: That offensive line was incredible. Top three offensive line of all time in the NFL. So that doesn't necessarily take too much away from his greatness, but it is a part of the conversation because when you look at Barry, when you look at Walter, those dudes were, it was them and no one else.
7: Yep.
6: And that was it. And the only reason the Lions ever got to the playoffs was because of Barry Sanders.
7: Yep.
6: And the only reason the Bears ever got to anything slightly successful before that defense took over in 84, 85 was because of Walter.
7: Yeah.
6: And, yeah, man, I got to give it to Barry. Big Def says, Evan made me want to YouTube the old EA Sports Presents Cyber Barry Madden 99 commercial. That was the NFL game day 98, 99 till converting to Madden 2000. But, man, was I tempted that year because of that commercial. Yeah, that was crazy. The greatest sports video game commercial of all time, though, is the Mike Vick experience.
7: That was crazy.
6: Before Madden, what was that, Madden 2004?
7: Cheat code.
6: And they're riding the Mike Vick roller coaster. Like, yeah. that was incredible. Yeah. That was awesome. Pierce has no idea what we're talking
8: about. Dude, no, I know that one because it's like a ride. He, like, jukes. It's like, dude, I love that
6: He's
8: commercial.
6: Screaming
8: I
6: the
8: love,
6: whole time.
8: I yeah. love old video game commercials.
6: Yeah. Oh, man. TJ, you got a hot take for the NFL this year?
7: Prayers up for Chris Johnson.
6: Oh, man.
7: ALS, you know, one yep. of the great, that's one of the sleepers, one of the greatest.
6: To one ever of the. Hit
7: 2K.
6: Was he the first to get to 2K? No.
7: No. Oh, you're talking about from the Titans?
6: He was the first Titan to get to. Yes. Yeah, because Eddie George never got to 2K.
7: No, Eddie
6: right?
7: George never did.
6: But, man, yeah. So if you don't know what we're talking about, Chris Johnson came out yesterday or recently. Yeah. That he's been diagnosed with ALS. And, man, I'm telling you, what season was that where he went off with the Titans? It was like 2007, 2008. Yeah. Pierce, can you look up?
8: 2009.
6: Oh, man, I was close.
7: Dude was a dog, man.
6: He was the cheat code. There we go. Not Carmen and Fisher. I knew there was something. He was the first and only to 2,500.
7: Yep.

0: That's it. The only one to get to 2,500. That's just an unbelievable stat. And yeah, he also enjoyed the recreational.
1: Yep.
0: That kind of, I think, probably derailed his career just a little bit from what it could have continued to be. But he was a dog at that point. But yeah, he comes out with his diagnosis of ALS. There's one of his teammates. You looked up who the other guy was.
1: Tim Shaw.
0: Tim Shaw also comes out that he's been diagnosed with ALS. And then also crazy in sports today, Calais Campbell comes out, and we see that his mom, her life was tragically taken from her, and his brother, so her son, has been arrested for the act of it. So, I mean, just a wide, wide world of hurt out there. And so, but this is kind of the greatness of sports. They help distract us from a lot of craziness that's going on. 217 Texter says, been a Bears fan my entire life. I love Sweetness, but he wasn't Barry.
1: No, he wasn't Barry.
0: And I think it, I mean.
1: It was different, man.
0: Yeah. Pierce, you got something? Huh? Oh, I thought you raised your hand over there.
2: Oh, no.
0: You're just fixing your hair.
2: I feel like both of them, they had their own, like, uniqueness about them. Mm-hmm. Like, Barry was just insanely agile, and like I think just watching his old highlights, like he literally looks like a video game character. Like it looked like you think like, oh, there's no chance of him getting out of that, and then he just somehow scores a touchdown. And I think like with Sweetness, Walter Payton, that he, even though he also had very similar agility, he also could get through those tackles and like

0: separate but equal, if you know what I mean.
1: No doubt.
2: Big Def texting in right now. Thanks for mentioning Daryl Moose Johnson, Evan. Remember when Tony Siragusa, RIP. That's one of your boys.
1: Who?
2: Goose? Tony Siragusa? He was the Baltimore defensive tackle forever.
1: Beast.
2: He was the sideline reporter for Moose and Dick Stockton, and whenever they tossed to him to do his spiel, he'd finish and throw it back to the booth yelling, Moose? Dick? Yeah, those are good times. Pierce, thanks for hanging out today.
0: Thank you.
2: Cutting up some sound. TJ, thanks for rolling in.
1: Appreciate
2: you. Looking at the draft, I hate to say this, I'm on a 4-week run. I have won 4 weeks in a row.

0: It is what it is. It ain't what it ain't.
1: It ain't what it ain't.
0: This is The Drive.
2: Michael Jackson. Finally watched the Michael movie, The Family, outstanding, breaking all kind of records.
3: Sure.
2: So yeah, going with Michael Jackson, King of Pop, number two.
3: I'm going to go off the board a little bit. I'm going to go completely fictional. Mufasa. I mean, he was the original Lion King. I know Simba was celebrated, but Mufasa was king of the forest before it became Simba. That's an easy one for me.
4: And what did Simba sing because of Mufasa?
5: I just can't wait to be king
3: because dad was king already.
4: So good. Such Thank a great you. King Mufasa was.
3: Thank you.
4: Yeah.
3: So Mufasa off the board for me.
2: But did Mufasa ever have to worry about Joe Jackson, though? That's what I want to know.
3: No.
2: You up here talking about
4: his name
2: Mufasa.
4: Was Scar.
3: He had to worry about Scar, which was worse.
2: But Michael had to worry about his brother, too, because Jermaine was trying to take the spotlight. And you saw what Marlon was trying to do out here, trying to do this little Marlon dance during the victory talk. Mufasa didn't have to put up with that.
3: That's
2: Mufasa
3: all.
2: Didn't have to put up with Joe.
3: You're right.
2: Michael did.
3: You're right. All Mufasa had to put up with was death.
6: Long live the king.
7: This is Freddie and Harry.

0: Belgium are tied at 2 apiece. I'm all over this World Cup, Harry Lyles Jr. He's Harry Lyles Jr. I'm Jonathan Zaslow. Freddie and Harry on ESPN Radio. 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Tonight at 8 o'clock Eastern time, we got the U.S. men's national team taking on Bosnia-Herzegovina. What's your plan tonight, Harry? Do you like to go out to, you know, this is, everybody's got the same team here.
1: Yeah.
0: It's not like your favorite club team and you're going to go to a bar and watch and, like, hopefully there aren't fans of the other team there. That would be annoying. Like, if you go out to a bar tonight or wherever and you want to watch the soccer match, everybody there.
1: Yeah.
0: We're all rooting for the same team. So are you the type of guy, do you like to go out places to watch the big sporting event?
1: So, Zaz, this is a great question because a couple years ago on Around the Horn, we were discussing Super Bowl parties. And I am extremely anti-Super Bowl party. And here's my reasoning. And this sort of falls underneath that same umbrella. If there is a sporting event that I really want to absorb, buckle down, enjoy, really take in, I'm not watching it around just anybody. I'm not going to go out to any random bar, restaurant, you know, whatever you want to call it. Like, I want to watch that in the comfort of my own home. And if you're fortunate enough that I trust you to watch a sporting event with me and not just annoy the crap out of me, then you know what? You're welcome to join, or we can go to your place or something like that. So tonight, I really want to be able to take in this match and enjoy it. So I am going to get myself a delicious pizza, perhaps, some Diet Coke, and I'm going to sit down and I'm going to watch the game and I'm going to enjoy it.
0: There you go. I'm watching it. The entire Zaslow family, we're all going to be watching together
1: there
0: tonight when we get out of here in the Zaslow Mansion family room. We're all going to buckle down and we're going to watch Team USA. I'm into this tonight. It's going to be a lot of fun. I'm also glad that it's the 8 o'clock game,
1: yes,
0: as opposed to if it were the noon game earlier today or the 4 p.m. game. I love that it's prime time tonight. It's the 8 o'clock game, which, of course, is 5 p.m. local time because the game is out there in San Francisco. Nonetheless, all right, we want to hear from you guys, all right, because it is a Wednesday here on Freddie and Harry. 888-SAY-ESPN, 888-729-3776. We're going to open up the phone lines. We're going to make this a safe space. Now, right now, right this second, for the next couple of minutes, this is not a safe space, all right? It's a very dangerous space. But in a few minutes from now, we are going to make this a safe space, and we want to hear from you. That's where whatever you got going on. You got something on your mind? You're a little, maybe you're embarrassed to admit in front of others. Well, we're going to make this into a safe space, all right? So whatever you got that you want to get out there and get off your chest, no judgment, all right? Harry, no judgment.
1: That's right.
0: All right?
1: Zero.
0: You got to let people feel safe. That's why it's called a safe space.
1: That's right.
0: 888-SAY-ESPN, 888-729-3776. So we will open up the safe space in a few moments here. We want to hear from you. But first, how should LeBron James's tenure, now that it is over with the Los Angeles Lakers, how should his Laker tenure be remembered? Well, folks out in Los Angeles who covered him on a day-to-day basis, they would know best. How about Scott Kaplan, 710 ESPN LA host? He was on Freddie and Harry on ESPN Radio yesterday. Here's how he thinks LeBron's Laker tenure will be remembered.
2: LeBron's 8 years in Los Angeles equaled, frankly, a disappointment. LeBron came in, and with all the fanfare and all the finals that he had been to over the previous years, there was an expectation that LeBron would deliver multiple championships. One championship, one Western Conference Finals, multiple coaches, lots of personnel disasters. Yeah, there were some records. Even those nights turned out to be big messes. And the night that he broke Kareem's all-time scoring record, AD was pouting on the bench because Russell Westbrook was fighting with an assistant coach at halftime. So I would say, unfortunately for LeBron, it didn't quite turn out the way he thought it would.
0: So that's pretty harsh.
1: Yeah.
0: I won a championship. All right.
1: Yeah.
0: And I don't want to do the whole, oh, it was in the bubble. All right. I'm certainly not one of the people who says that, because my team's the team that was the runner up. And I feel like it was extremely difficult what the Los Angeles Lakers accomplished in the 2020 finals in the bubble. Now, calling it a disappointment, I think, is really harsh, because they won a championship. But if I had to sum it up, I would say it was a good run. I wouldn't say great.
1: Mm-hmm.
0: I would not say a great run, because if you would have told me, Harry, when LeBron signed with the Lakers in 2018 that he will spend 8 years in Los Angeles, which is the most consecutive seasons he's ever played with a team in his career. If you would tell me that that player who just came off of eight consecutive NBA Finals appearances, crazy, right? Four straight with the Heat, four straight with the Cavs. Eight consecutive NBA Finals appearances, and he's going to give the Lakers 8 years. I would have guessed they would have won more than the one championship. So disappointment is a lot for me. I wouldn't say that, but I would say it was a good run, not a great run.
1: And I think that's fair. And I guess for starters, I'm with you on the bubble championship. I don't put any kind of asterisk next to that. Like, we still decided the game on the court. You know what I mean? Like, I understand, you know, there wasn't home and away, this, that, and the third, whatever. Like, that's totally fine. It, again, we still decided the NBA champion on a basketball court. Like, that is what we're here to do. And he did that in his second year in Los Angeles. I understand and sort of feel the, you know, vibe of, hey, you know what? I also thought perhaps that LeBron was going to get more than one championship during his time in Los Angeles. Does he deserve some blame for that? Like, sure, yes. Like, he's LeBron James. He's one of the greatest players we've ever seen play basketball. But we also tend to, in most other cases with other stars, place a lot of that blame on the head coach and or the GM. I don't feel like we are as quick to do that with LeBron, which in many cases is justified, right? Because we know he does, you know, stick his hand in the GM pool, all those different kinds of things. But he got there when he was 34. So it's not like he arrived in Los Angeles at, you know, the ripe age of 25 mm-hmm. or anything like that. Was still a great athlete, but obviously he wasn't his healthiest. You know, he played 45, 56, and 55 games there at the ages of 36, 37, and 38. But overall, championship, records broken. I honestly thought for the situation that he was in as being a leader after Kobe Bryant's death, I felt like he handled that very well. And at least from what I've seen on Twitter, even just as recently as yesterday, it seems like at least for some Laker fans, like they really appreciated how he handled that as well. And then if we're just talking statistically, he still averaged 26 points, almost 8 rebounds and 8 assists in a steal and a half over his 8 years as the Laker. I mean, all things considered, you're just never going to convince me that that is a disappointment or unsuccessful. Right. In any stretch of LeBron's career, whether it is the most recent one in Los Angeles, the second stint in Cleveland, the Miami stint, or even just the first stint in Cleveland by itself, in each of those stretches in his career, he is a Hall of Famer, and you cannot convince me of that otherwise. And so because of that, I am not willing to go as far as to say that it was a disappointment. I think that is entirely unfair.
0: Let's get some more thoughts coming out of Los Angeles on how his tenure with the Lakers will be remembered, how Laker fans are feeling right about now. Kurt Sandoval, ABC 7 in Los Angeles, he was on Amber and Ian last night.
3: A majority of them, I would say 60 to 70% of them, are quite happy. And a lot of that is just, it's not LeBron's fault, but since Kobe's passing, Kobe is on a pedestal that no one's going to match. And LeBron just felt like a rental. Once they had Luka Doncic, LeBron is a very similar scorer, and so he's option one. Then they re-signed Austin Reeves. So you've got two prolific scorers, and LeBron is one of the smartest, if not the smartest, NBA player I've ever covered. And he knows they need to get better defensively. And if you sign LeBron for whatever he's going to sign, you don't have the money to get better defensively. So thus, it's going to be really hard to win a title in the West with San Antonio and OKC.
0: It is interesting how this is the first time in LeBron's career, right? When he's left a team, he left Cleveland, left Miami, left Cleveland, and now he's leaving Los Angeles. This is the first time where I think a lot of fans, and you heard it right there from Kurt, where, like, they're totally good with him leaving. You know what I'm saying? Shannon, you understand what I'm saying?
4: You tell us, Zaz, when LeBron left Miami, from afar, it looked like Miami fans kind of understood. Was there a big disappointment when he left Miami and went back to Cleveland?
0: Okay, so Heat fans were certainly disappointed, but I would say there wasn't this overwhelming anger. Now, the Heat as an organization, they were angry, all right? They were angry. Pat Riley was very angry, and it took a long time for Pat Riley to get over that. But the Heat fans in general, yeah, disappointed, a lot of them angry, but that wasn't the overwhelming feeling from Heat fans.
4: So now my follow-up questions. I got questions for you guys. So with look, are we all in agreement that LeBron in his time with the Lakers, that LeBron's not going to get a statue in L.A., right? I think we're in agreement, right? No statue in L.A.? Or do you think he's getting a statue in L.A.?
1: I don't know. But so here's the thing, because we keep talking about how like Zaz, you said it, right? It felt like a rental, right? Like we don't view him as a Los Angeles Laker the same way we view Jerry West, Shaq, Kareem, Kobe, Magic, you name it, right? I think the only reason that is because LeBron, was bigger than the NBA. Am I off for that?
0: I think the precedent has been set already in LA as far as the statues go. They have like 20-something statues outside Crypto. That includes the Los Angeles Kings. They have like 20 statues.
1: We got breaking news. Can we do this? Shams Charania.
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1: From Shams Charania, the Boston Celtics have agreed to trade Jaylen Brown to the Philadelphia 76ers for Paul George, 2 first-round picks, and 2 second-round picks.
0: Whoa.
6: What?
0: Whoa. All right. Let's think about this. For everybody, calm down.
1: Wow.
0: Let's think about this for a second. By the way, we will get to those who want to get into the safe space. You got something on your chest. You want to get it off your chest. You're embarrassed to say around other people. 888-SAY-ESPN, 888-729-3776. This will be a safe space. I'll make sure Harry Lyles Jr. does not judge you. This is going to be a safe space.
1: Right.
0: So we will get to you. But, all right, everybody calm down. Let's think about this.
1: All right.
0: The Celtics have traded Jaylen Brown to the Philadelphia 76ers for Paul George and a pair of first-round picks. Is that what we said here?
1: Yes. 2 first-round picks and 2 seconds.
0: All right. I'm absorbing that. I'm absorbing it.
1: Yeah. I mean, okay. I like that with Maxey. I don't know, like, how much, like, Embiid is still in the calculus here. But if you're Philly and you're looking down the road.
7: I did not expect this to be in division at all.
1: I didn't either.
7: Not that like it's as big in the NBA, but still.
1: Right.
0: So was it in division that forget about in division, in conference. And it's a playoff team.
1: Yeah.
0: All right. You know, it's a team that just beat them, which is even stranger, right? Like Philadelphia just beat them in embarrassing fashion for Boston. First time ever they've blown a 3-1 series lead and they lose in the first round. And then they trade Jaylen Brown to that team that just beat them. So the fact that it's against, you know, a competing Eastern Conference team, if you will, a competing playoff team, if you will, and it's we're talking Paul George. Who, you know, is not remotely what he was.
1: No.
0: But still, it's a guy who could score. Not every night. He's not going to be consistent, but it's a guy who could score for you.
1: 17 a game last year.
0: It leads me to believe that the market was not what the Celtics wanted it to be. I think that has to be the conclusion, because you would have not wanted to trade him to a team that just beat you in the playoffs. You would have probably preferred to trade him out west, although that's not so important. And you would have probably wanted to get a star player in return who at least is of an age where you think he could be on your team for a while. And that's not going to be the case with Paul George. So I would have to believe, Harry, that the market was, in fact, a little light in terms of Jaylen Brown.
1: I really do think, kind of going back to what we were talking about earlier, I really do think teams probably went into this knowing that there was just no way that they could go into next season with Jaylen Brown on their team, and that was going to be enough for them to hold over the Celtics' head, where the Celtics were just, no matter what, we're not going to get the haul that they wanted to get for Jaylen Brown. That is at least to me just, I feel like that's something that they could not get around. That was something that was in plain sight. And then if you're Philadelphia, man, I mean, Maxie Edge.
0: Philly's got to be very happy.
1: And Jalen Brown, man.
0: Yeah, Philly's very
1: happy. You could build something around that now.
0: Yeah.
1: And then, you know, if you get vintage Embiid, which, you know, it's safe to say we're kind of at the point in his career where, like, you know, that's a thing now just because of how injured he has been even just as recently as this past season. Philly, man, I feel like you're cooking with something here.
0: You Philadelphia, you get off of the Paul George contract. That in and of itself is enormous. And then you're replacing the Paul George contract with Jaylen Brown, who you have no problem paying. This is a very good trade for Philadelphia. But who cares about the draft picks?
1: Yeah.
0: So now you're building your team. I mean, Embiid, it is what it is. Your team moving forward is Maxey, Edgecombe, and Jaylen Brown.
1: That's a contender.
0: It's a good trade.
1: That is a problem in the Eastern Conference immediately.
0: That's a good trade.
1: Yeah.
0: That's a good trade.
1: Wow.
0: So, all right. You know what? Let's push aside. Let's push aside for a moment here. All right. Let's push safe space aside. We want to hear from you on the newest news in the NBA as Jaylen Brown is a Philadelphia 76er. Want to hear from the Sixer fans. Want to hear from the Celtic fans. 888-SAY-ESPN. 888-729-3776. Reaction to a blockbuster trade that sends Jaylen Brown to Philadelphia. That's next. Freddie and Harry on ESPN Radio.
5: A Major League Baseball, 4th of July, doubleheader. First in Seattle, the Mariners face the Toronto Blue Jays. Then at Wrigley, the Chicago Cubs go head-to-head with the St. Louis Cardinals. The Blue Jays and Mariners at 3:30 Eastern, followed by the Cardinals and Cubs. A 4th of July doubleheader

0: The Cardinals are looking to secure a series win against the Braves today. Welcome in to St. Louis Cardinals baseball game two of a three-game series. The voice of the Cardinals, John Rooney, along with Rick Jordan, will have the call of the game. Mike Claiborne's on assignment. My name's Matt Pauley. We're glad to be bringing you Cardinals baseball today, as the Cardinals indeed have a big opportunity in front of them this evening. Cardinals come away with the win yesterday over the Braves by a 5-3 score. And before we completely turn our attention to tonight's matchup, let's relive yesterday's game with today's replay.
1: A look to second by Libertor. The pitch on the way. Riley swings and he goes down on strikes. Well done by Libertor. That's a way to stay with it. The right-handed batter takes strike three on the inside corner, so he walked two, and Libertor came back to strike out White, Riley, and Bart.
2: Payoff pitch, here it comes. Swing and a miss. He struck him out. Another huge strikeout for Libby. He's had a bunch of them in the early going here. The 0-2 pitch is a slider, and he swings and misses and strikes out. The lefty goes into his wind. The 3-2 pitch is hit high and deep to center field, and that ball is long gone. A big fly for Nelson Velasquez, his third of the year. And we are tied at one. Our team delivers to Newbark. Ground ball, base hit to right field. And Wynn is going to stop at second base. And here we go with a 2-2 delivery. Two on, twos are wild. The pitch to Church is hit high and deep to right field. That one is deep. That one is gone. A three-run homer for Nathan Church. Into the bleachers in right field. Church with his sixth home run of the year, and the Cardinals with a four-run inning lead Atlanta 4-1.
1: Libby would like the double play ball right here. The pitch, a swing and a miss. He'll take the strikeout. Libertor on 0-2. A swing and a miss. Baldwin strikes out for the second time, and that's nine strikeouts for Libertor. Plays Jordan, a swing, and there's a drive. That's hit well. Right center field, and it's going to be caught on the track by Eli White, tagging at third and scoring. Mason Wynn. The Cardinals lead 5-1. Dubon at third, Yastrzemski at second. One out. The 2-2 pitch for Riley. Swing and a miss. Struck him out. Here's Dubon. The pitch by Riley O'Brien. Ground ball to short. Wynn has it. His throw. Perfect for a Redford winner. The Cardinals take game one of their road trip to Atlanta and Chicago, hanging on for a 5-3 victory at Truist Park.
0: And that does bring us to tonight's game number two. Michael McGreevy on the mound, 3-6, 3.12 ERA. Looking for his first win since May 8th, but he's pitched pretty well in that time over his last eight starts. He's only worked fewer than five innings once. He has allowed two or fewer runs on six separate occasions. He has never faced off against the Braves in his career. Reynaldo Lopez goes for Atlanta. He's 3-1 with a 3.47 ERA. He's been in the bullpen for the past couple months, has to get stretched out, so don't expect him to throw more than 60 or so pitches today. In his last outing on Friday, his first start since April 21st against San Francisco, he threw three effective innings, giving up a run on four hits with one strikeout. Only two career appearances, one start against the Cardinals, 1-0 with an ERA at 3. We'll take a break. When we return, we'll hear from Cardinals manager Oliver Marmol. 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
7: Time for a pregame chat with the Cardinal manager, Oliver Marmol. And Ollie, yesterday, a good start to this road trip. Things worked out. There were some dicey moments. But let's start with what you think about the work of Matthew Libertor.
8: I thought Libby did a really nice job. You look at what he was able to do, it didn't come easy, and it came with some walks, but there's a reason for it in the way he was trying to approach those guys and flip the script and change his usage, which led to some more swing and miss, some awkward swings and hitters counts, and he was able to spin it well and then use the fastball appropriately to get some punch outs.
7: You mentioned the walks, a couple of walks in that second inning, but he was able to get three punch outs right after that, and it's been a bit of a story for him to kind of let an inning get away, but he didn't let that happen.
8: No, and that's been part of it, is there's been some bigger innings against him, and that's where it gets sideways. He did a really nice job, and that was the key to the game, is bases loaded and being able to get three punch outs.
7: Another key is something that we know about you, that you love homers, and you were able to get two of them in one inning, and that was really the difference in the game.
8: No doubt, and Nelly's in there at the top of the lineup in order to do damage against lefties. He was able to get a good swing off, and then Churchy stayed on his left on left for three more, which was fun to see.
7: And finally, about yesterday, I want to ask about Riley O'Brien, or just get your thoughts about him. Seems like he has done a pretty consistent job in your bullpen. I mean, you're not going to be right every single time, but it's nice to have an anchor like him in the pen. Do you prefer overall, Ollie, having kind of one guy that's the ninth inning guy, or do you, in a better world, want to have two or three guys that you could use in the eighth and ninth innings? What's kind of your overall philosophy about that?
8: If you're asking me if I'd want three or four closers, I'll take that any day of the week.
7: Yes.
8: But no, Riley's done a really nice job. And he's not going to be perfect, but he's grown into that role and done a really nice job from where he started to where he is today.
7: You got Michael McGreevy going today. What are your hopes for him?
8: Yeah, for him to do what he knows how to do, man. This is a guy that has great pitchability, is going to throw any pitch in any count. He knows what gives him success. He's going to be very prepared. And he's going to stay on the ground quite a bit. So our hope is that he does exactly that.
7: And lastly, I actually do want to cover something that you did today. You went and had a chance to watch World Cup soccer today. I'm assuming that's the first time you've seen a World Cup match. What was that like?
8: It was incredible, man. The overall energy in that place was insane. But it was really fun to experience. And just what a great picture of fandom. When you, in this seat, you sit at the crossroads of love and hate. And there's a reason for it, and it's what wakes you up every day. But just seeing how excited they get behind watching their countries get after it was a blast.
7: So were you watching that match today as an athlete, as a coach, or as a fan? I mean, did you see yourself or feel yourself kind of getting drawn into strategy, or were you thinking just about the athleticism? What was your kind of role as a spectator there?
8: More of a fan. I got to just sit back and not have to worry about the outcome of whatever happened on the field. So I enjoyed it as a fan.
7: Well, we'll be a fan of what you do tonight. Good luck.
8: I appreciate it.
9: Ricky Ali, thank you. Our first look at the Cardinals lineup for the night. J.J. Weatherholt will lead things off at second. Yvonne Herrera, the DH, batting second. Batting third, first baseman Alec Burleson. Jordan Walker is in right field, batting fourth. Batting fifth, left fielder Lars Nootbaar. Mason Wynn, the shortstop, batting sixth. Batting seventh, center fielder Nathan Church. Blaze Jordan is at third base, batting eighth. And Jimmy Crooks is doing the catching, batting ninth. They'll face off against Braves at right-hander Reynaldo Lopez. Michael McGreevy is pitching for the Cardinals. 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
9: Cardinals Braves, game two of a three-game series tonight. Welcome back in as we continue on with Ameren Total Access. Let's take a look at what's going on across the Cardinals minor league system. First off, some pretty big news today. Major League Baseball announcing the roster for the Futures game. The Futures game will be taking place a week from Sunday in Philadelphia. And the top two prospects, according to MLB Pipeline and the Cardinals organization, both being placed on the roster, pitcher Liam Doyle and catcher Raniel Rodriguez, are each going to be participating in the Futures game. Taking a look at the schedule of games tonight, AAA Memphis, they are at home this evening as they match up against Charlotte. Lefty Bruce Zimmerman on the mound. He is 5-3. Double A Springfield at home against Arkansas tonight. Brant Thompson will make the start. The right-hander is 2-2. High A Peoria, they are at home this evening as they match up against Wisconsin. And the Palm Beach Cardinals, they were postponed due to bad weather on the road against Lakeland. In our game, it is the Cardinals and the Braves. We'll head back to Atlanta to go inside the park. That's up next. This is Ameren Total Access on the Cardinals Radio Network, powered by Graybar.
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26: We're inside Truist Park in Atlanta, Georgia, where the Cardinals and the Braves play the middle game of the three-game series. And, Ricky, the Cardinals have won two in a row, and they won two close games, one by one run last night, 5-3.
7: Yeah, the game last night reminded me of some games that the Cardinals had early in the season when they were winning a lot of one-run games and kind of down to the wire and tense. And, you know, we've had our share of tense games this year because the Cardinals are on that thin margin. We keep talking about it. You bring it up, John. You know that that's where they are. I mean, if one bounce goes the wrong way, they might lose. And if one bounce goes their way, they might win. And yesterday they got fortunate at the end because they were walking so many guys, but it didn't hurt them as much as it could have.
26: That's because this Atlanta team is really struggling right now. Beginning play today, just 2.5 games ahead of Philadelphia. I remember when that lead was 9 or better.
7: And their offense really struggling. Only 2.9 runs per game, and they only had 3 yesterday in their last 17 games. And it's been a struggle for them. Their starting rotation has been kind of a mess because they've had some injuries. One thing about Atlanta is you don't want to get behind on them because their bullpen, and we saw some of that here yesterday, their bullpen's pretty good.
26: You know, the bullpen came on to shut the Cardinals down and held them to just one run. But that one run I thought made a huge difference, Ricky, where the Cardinals took a 4-1 lead, but they added on.
7: And it was Blaze Jordan that was a part of that. Actually, he was the ender of that when he was able to get a sacrifice fly to drive the runner in from third base. He's been a really nice addition, I think, in terms of having a a good at-bat, having a smart at-bat in key situations with runners in scoring position. He's been very productive with the RBIs, the moving guys over. He's just kind of doing what you want one of your big boppers to do. And he's at the bottom of the lineup, but he's actually being very productive at the bottom of the lineup.
0: We talked about getting production out of the bottom of the lineup so much in the last month, but how about the top of the lineup, where Weatherholt hasn't had an RBI in the last seven games? We can say the same for Ivan Herrera. Alec Burleson, just a few RBIs. He has two or three in his last seven. And Jordan Walker doesn't have an extra base hit since his home run in Minnesota, and he doesn't have an RBI since the 19th of June in Kansas City.
7: Yeah, those four guys are really important to the success of this team. Yes, we wanted the bottom of the lineup to get better, and they have, and I think they've gotten better because Jordan's here, Nathan Church is back, Jimmy Crooks is up. I think you've got different people, different spots there at the bottom where they are doing some damage, but honestly, that's not going to drive the offense going forward. It's not going to create a long winning streak. You're going to have Weatherholt producing. You're going to have Ivan Herrera, who looks a little tired to me. I feel like his bat speed's down a little bit, and he's a little a little bit off with his swing. I don't think that that's going to be a long-term thing for him, but that's what he's going through right now. And Burley and Walker, both those guys are the RBI guys, each of them with over 55 RBIs each, and they're up among the league leaders. But again, as you mentioned, not many of them lately.
0: And lastly, let's see how Jimmy Crooks works with Michael McGreevy. Herrera won't be catching tonight. He'll be DHing, as Herrera teamed up very well with Libertor here last night.
7: Yeah, and you know, Ollie mentioned that today, too, as we chatted with him and just noticing. And I guess if you're here at the ballpark, you would see just the kind of job that Herrera did. And, you know, we're trying to explain it, obviously, via the radio. But, you know, if you're at the ballpark, I mean, you couldn't help but to see not only the blocking of the pitches. That was the obvious thing. But I think the calling of the pitches and the well-timed mound visits, I think he's learned a lot. And whether he's learned it from Pajes, whether he's learned it from Molina, whether he's learned it from just Dusty and or Jamie Pogue or whoever he's learning it from, actually doesn't matter. But he is making progress, in my mind, in terms of how he is as a receiver. And, you know, so it will be interesting to see if Jimmy Crooks can take those strides forward, too. He's had a little bit of trouble blocking balls lately. And, you know, McGreevy's not so kind of crazy with his pitches that he would be tough to kind of handle, I think, for a guy like Jimmy Crooks. So it might be better.
0: Well, we'll see about location, we'll see about pitch selection, and I really believe that you can follow how a pitcher does the way a catcher develops at the minor league level or at the major league level, and now Jimmy Crooks is trying to do it up here.
7: Yeah, and those two guys that we're seeing today, McGreevy and Crooks, are familiar with each other. I think that's going to help.
0: And that's Inside the Park, the Cardinals and the Atlanta Braves coming up from Truist Park in just a while.
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9: Amber Total Access continues across the Cardinals radio network. Cardinals Braves game two of a three-game series coming up this evening. Right now, we're very happy to welcome on to the show. He is the manager of the Memphis Redbirds, a team that has already clinched a playoff spot, winning the first half championship. They are continuing to play some great baseball. He is Ben Johnson. Ben, thank you so much for taking some time with us today. How are you?
12: I'm doing well, Matt. Thanks for having me on.
9: Yeah, absolutely. So just from a general standpoint, your club's playing, like I said, really, really good baseball this year. How much fun are you having managing this team right now?
12: It's been a lot of fun. We've got a really good group of leaders, and we've got some very talented young players that are turning into leaders. So it's been a lot of fun. These guys are, they've got strong personalities and they're fun to be around. They tell a lot of jokes and they're having a good time and they're learning how to play the game the right way. Pretty exciting group to be around right now.
9: I know that we always talk about in the minor leagues, development versus winning, and those things can certainly happen together. Your team's been winning a lot and winning that first half championship. What can that do for a group of guys being able to have that experience here in the middle of the season and hopefully having even more success once the regular season comes to an end?
12: Well, I think it's definitely to our advantage. I feel like, we had a stretch there where we were playing 3 weeks of baseball that really counted. And I feel like our group's somewhat battle tested in that way. I would say around probably with a month left to go, we saw that we were in a place where we could make a run at it. And the boys were just talking about it. You can hear the buzz in the clubhouse. So what do you really do when you want to try and make a run? So we discussed just really digging into all the little things about how you become a really good ball club, and these guys went out and they did it. So they were really good at backing up bases. There were times where we were on the defensive side of the ball and we understood the score. We understood the situation. We knew where the speed was. So they did all the little things. We challenged this group and, man, they played their tail off for the last few months, man.
9: It's an interesting mix of guys in the sense that there's certainly some guys who have been up and are trying to get back up. And then there's some guys that are on their way up trying to get to the big leagues for the first time ever. No shocker here. The first guy I'm going to ask you about is Joshua Baez, because he's somebody that Cardinals fans are talking about a lot. It seems like every time we open up the box score, he's hit another home run. What's maybe something about Joshua Baez that doesn't come out on the box score that you're seeing every day?
12: I mean, what a stud, right? I mean, this guy, he just really, really is a tremendous worker. He doesn't take any days off. I've challenged him in so many ways, just mentally and physically, and he just shows up every day ready to work and really, really willing to learn. So I'm excited about this young man, but what everybody doesn't really know is that he is just a tremendous worker day in, day out. It's great because when one of your one of your best players is one of your hardest workers. You know, it just, he can help pull the rest of the group along, and he's done that. This kid's won at every level. He's been a champion multiple times, and I'm really excited about what the future holds for Josh. He's getting better every day, and it's fun to see a young man just really grow into a great ball player.
1: The baseball card numbers have been fantastic from day number one, but the under the hood numbers have gotten better as well, whether it's his decisions on what he's swinging at, the swing and miss, the strike zone record, like just a lot of the StatCast kind of numbers that people look at. Can you speak to the amount of work that he's put in to improve on some of those areas that's going to help him when he gets to the big leagues?
12: For sure, and he's aware. You know, it's not that we hold that information back. And his work within his pregame is all in line with what he's trying to do. He's trying to cut down on his swing and miss. He's trying to improve his swing decisions. And you can see how diligent he is in his work. He's a guy who's very regimented in his routine. He starts off with the tee, and then he works into front toss, and then he works into overhand. And we have an eye pitch, and we can go all down the line. But he doesn't take any days off. And like I said, his work is in line with what we want it to be. And you've seen it from the beginning of the season. So that's what's really cool, is that the league has started to make adjustments, so he's making the adjustment. And it's a lot of fun to see the young players coming up and some of the older veteran guys going down, that, you know, the experience kind of meets up with the new talent, and he's getting tested and he's making the adjustments. So it's cool. It's fun to watch.
1: That is part one of my conversation with Memphis Redbirds manager Ben Johnson. We'll pick up the conversation coming up tomorrow. In tomorrow's second and final part, we'll talk about a couple pitchers who the Cardinals have already seen at the big league level this year, and Bryson Motz and Hunter Dobbins. We'll talk through Nolan Gorman and what he's going through right now with AAA, and also find out from Ben how happy he is about the success that Blaze Jordan is having at the major league level. We'll also get into his relationship with Cardinals manager Oliver Marmol. That will all be coming up tomorrow here on Amarant Total Access. But for now, we'll take a break, and we'll continue on in just a moment on the Cardinals Radio Network, powered by Graybar.
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0: Cardinals Braves game two of a 3-game series coming up. It is a homecoming for Cardinals outfielder Jordan Walker as he grew up in Atlanta. 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
1: What emotions do you feel getting to come home and play in front of friends and family?
2: It's nice. It's nice to know that you have, you know, some fans in the stands for you at away ballpark. So and it's always my dream to grow up and play here. So I got to play a few times and I get to come here again and play again. So it's really, really a great feeling.
1: How meaningful was it for you growing up here in Atlanta?
2: It was nice. I got used to the heat here for sure, learning that because it's super hot outside right now. But I mean, it was unbelievable. You know, a lot of guys from Atlanta are playing in the MLB right now. So, you know, getting to watch them do their thing and then, you know, trying to do something for Atlanta as well, you know, playing and everything like that. So it's been real cool.
1: We've talked a lot about this, but just the amount of guys in the league who are from here. Absolutely. What is the impact of that, do you think, on Major League Baseball?
2: I think it's huge. I guess just from my perspective, you know, seeing a lot of guys from where I grew up playing the MLB is an unreal feeling. Baseball was always competitive here, I felt, growing up. So, you know, seeing that play out into the big leagues is super cool.
1: When you think back to maybe some of your fonder memories or your favorite memories, because you accomplished a lot here, is there something that stands out that you're like, that was one of my favorite things I got to do?
2: Nothing beats going up to East Cobb or going up to, you know, Lake Point back in the day and just playing ball with your teammates. I mean, we were there for 5 games, you know, on Sundays, you know, playing through bracket play and everything like that. You know, the times and, you know, friendships that I bonded there, I think that was my favorite time.
1: If you could go back and give some advice to high school Jordan or middle school Jordan, what would you say to him?
2: I'm going to say keep at it. Baseball is a grind. I love it and I loved it back then, but there's definitely some hard times and I think you just got to keep going. I think that's what I would say to myself back then and I think it would help him now.
1: What kind of impact did your mom and dad have on your baseball career?
2: Huge. I mean, gosh, they sacrificed a lot. My mom, so I'm one of three, and we all had things to do. Like, my brother was into film and art, and my sister was playing volleyball. So every day of the week, they were doing something, driving me to practice, driving me home from practice. Same with my sister from volleyball, and of course, it's never close to the house. So it's always, they sacrificed a lot of time, sacrificed through, like, hours at work, things like that, to help us get to where we are today. So, you know, I can't thank them enough. And even my grandparents as well had to stay at their houses sometimes because if a tournament was closed. So everybody did their part to pitch in, especially them. So it was really unbelievable, and I can't thank them enough for it.
1: I heard a number of people are coming. Can you share a little bit about who's coming and how many people are coming for you?
2: Friends, families, old teammates, people from my church, people I went to school with, classmates, pretty much anything you can name of, and they're coming. And it's going to be super cool to see them. My dad said there's going to be around 200 people here. So
1: what does that mean to you?
2: That means a lot. You know, people who care and want to watch, and that's who I do it for. You know what I'm saying? People who I grew up with, and it's really cool. Really cool to see.
1: First half team assessment. What do you think?
2: Unreal. We're competing. We're playing good baseball, and I want to keep doing that. I don't like speaking too much on it, and I'm a little superstitious about it, but I'm just going to keep it at that. Do a great job, and I want to carry out for the back half of the year.
1: How do you want to grow in the second half?
2: Consistency. I think, you know, consistency has always been something I need to work on, and I've gotten a little better at this year, but I want to, you know, take that next step, be consistent with everything I do. So I think if I'm more consistent, and that starts at the beginning of the day with stuff in the cage, working and being in the training room, weight room, I think that would help me be a better player this back half.
1: How have you welcomed the expectations now that have become your bat is extremely important to the success and length of the lineup?
2: I don't think too much of the expectations. I know what I want to do up there, and I know what the situation calls for. I've been learning a lot with that, you know, working with our coaches and everything like that. So I think just trying to execute the situation, really all I can do, and then really not think too much else about it and the expectations and things like that. I don't really want to put too much focus on it.
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2: Cardinals Braves tonight. We are about, 19 minutes away from a first pitch. Let's get some scores coming your way before we call today on Ameren Total Access. One final this afternoon. The wind was evidently blowing out at Wrigley Field, but only when the Cubs were batting, because the Cubs beat the Padres 23-3. You heard that score correctly. 23-3. The Cubs beat the Padres today. Dansby Swanson, 3 home runs, 8 RBIs. Michael Conforto hit a couple home runs. Michael Bush hit a home run. Pete Crow Armstrong, Seiya Suzuki. It was quite the day. 23 runs on 17 hits for the Cubs today, as Padres pitchers issued 7 walks. 23-3, the final. Cardinals will see the Cubs this upcoming weekend. In progress right now, Phillies and Pirates in Philadelphia. This game in the top of the second, and right now there is no score. Paul Skeens pitching for the Buccos. He's gone 1 inning so far, no hits, 1 strikeout, 1 walk. And then getting started in about an hour in Milwaukee, the Brewers and the Reds. Shane Drone's going to go for Milwaukee, 3-2. Andrew Abbott will go for the Reds. He comes in with a 5-4 record. In our game, the Cardinals, they are going to be sending Michael McGreevy to the mound. He'll be opposed by Reynaldo Lopez. Ricky will have a lot on that pitching matchup. He'll also have the starting lineups. He'll be alongside the voice of the Cardinals, John Rooney, for first pitch today and the rest of the game. And then I'll talk to you after the game here on the Cardinals Radio Network, powered by Graybar.
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11: Welcome to St. Louis Cardinals baseball from Atlanta, Georgia. It's the Cardinals and the Atlanta Braves, and it's game two of a three-game series. The Cardinals won the game yesterday by a score of 5-3, and they finished the month of June at 13-12. So the Cardinals have won two straight. The Braves, with the loss yesterday, have dropped to 49-34. Still a very good record, good enough for first place in the National League East, but they have lost 13 of their last 17 games. They're having a hard time scoring runs. The Cardinals will be featuring Michael McGreevy here. Here in game two of this series, he'll be up against Ronaldo Lopez, who has been a pretty good starter in his career. He's 50-55. McGreevy will be facing the Braves for the first time. The game yesterday featured very good starting pitching on the Cardinals side, especially as Matthew Liberatore had a bounce-back start. He went five innings. He had nine punch-outs, only gave up one hit in those five innings, and he was backed up by some pretty good bullpen work, especially Riley O'Brien, who ended up with the save. He now has 21 for the Cardinals, and the Cardinals hope for a series win here today. They dropped four of the six games they played against the Braves last year. But yesterday's game, well, the big part of the game was in the fourth inning when they had two big flies, Velasquez and Nathan Church. The lefty goes into his wind. The 3-2 pitch is hit high and deep to center field, and that ball is long gone. A big fly for Nelson Velasquez, his third of the year. And we are tied at one. And here we go with a 2-2 delivery. Two on, twos are wild. The pitch to Church is hit high and deep to right field. That one is deep. That one is gone! A three-run homer for Nathan Church into the bleachers in right field. Church with his sixth home run of the year, and the Cardinals with a four-run inning lead Atlanta 4-1. Velasquez will be coming off the bench here for game two, and Church is back in the lineup. He will be in center field. The Cardinals and the Braves will have the lineups for you when we come back.
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11: Welcome back to Cardinals Baseball. Let's go over our starting lineups here for Game 2 between the Cardinals and the Atlanta Braves, presented by Bet365, where winning is everything. It's the Redbirds and Atlanta, and love when the Redbirds and Atlanta play each other. This is a good rivalry. They've been in the playoffs several times, and, of course, the Cardinals have a rich history of playoff baseball and would love to get back there again. The Braves have a good shot at that, as they have a terrific record, 15 games over 500, but they've got to figure out a way to hit. So let's look at the lineups today. It's Oliver Marmol's Cardinals first, and J.J. Weatherholt will lead things off. The 23-year-old will play second base. Ivan Herrera has been hit by a pitch 22 times. He's walked 48 times, so his on-base percentage is the best on the Cardinals team, but he's not swinging the bat well lately either. He'll be the DH in bat second, with Alec Burleson playing first base, hitting third. He has 57 RBIs. Jordan Walker has one more than that. He's going to be the Cardinal right fielder and hit cleanup, with Lars Nootbaar in left field batting fifth. Mason Wynn will play shortstop for St. Louis, and he has been picking up the RBIs lately. Nathan Church, with the home run yesterday, will be in center field. It'll be Blaze Jordan playing third base, and Jimmy Crooks will get the start behind the plate here tonight for St. Louis. On the other side, Walt Weiss, former big league player, and he was a very good player, but he's also been a good manager. He's managing this Braves team, and here's his lineup. Drake Baldwin will lead off, and he is just 3 for his last 48. He's going to do the catching. It'll be Ozzie Albies, the switch hitter, batting second and playing second. Matt Olson, really their best player, and he's really the key to this game. Matt Olson, when he homers, the Braves are 16-3, but he's in a bit of a homer drought lately. He'll play first base and hit third, with Michael Harris, the second, in center field, hitting cleanup. Mauricio Dubon is the left fielder. He'll bat fifth. Dominic Smith will be the DH. He's a left-handed guy with some power for sure. He'll be in the sixth spot, and it'll be Austin Riley playing third base. He's not homered in 33 games, but he's been a big Cardinal killer in his career. So has Mike Yastrzemski, who will be in right field. He bats from the left side, and he will bat eighth, and it'll be Jorge Mateo playing shortstop, batting ninth for the Atlanta Braves. The starters, Michael McGreevy, who was really good his last time out, 6 scoreless innings, got a no decision, up against Ronaldo Lopez. There's your starters. There's your lineups. First pitch from Atlanta, Truist Park, comes up next.
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11: 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We are closing in on our first pitch here tonight from Truist Park. The starting pitcher for the Braves is Ronaldo Lopez. He's 3-1, 3.47 ERA. He's from the Dominican Republic, making start number 7. He's worked out of their pen, also worked as a starter. And there is some talk on the Braves side that he may not be out there for more than 5 innings, may have a piggyback reliever behind him. That would be Hurston Waldrop. That's the thought that was announced actually by Walt Weiss earlier this week. Mentioned that could be the case. as Lopez has been dealing with his velocity decreasing. He normally is around 95, but he's been about 2 miles an hour less than that. We'll see if the Cardinals can handle him as he's ready for the first pitch, sponsored by Rawlings, the official baseball of Major League Baseball. And it'll be Weatherholt, Herrera, and Burleson for the Cardinals. And here we go with Cardinals baseball from Atlanta. And the voice of the Cardinals, John Rooney, has our first pitch.
1: Okay, Ricky, here we go. It's Lopez working out of a stretch to open the game. His first pitch is taken outside. And we're underway in Atlanta. 7:15 p.m. Eastern, 89 degrees. I'll have Ricky check out the feels-like temperature here at first pitch as pitch number two is right down the middle.
11: I've been doing that a lot lately. I know a lot of people have in the Midwest as well. The feels-like temperature here is 95.
1: Well, that's much better than yesterday.
11: You better believe it.
1: Weatherholt swings through a fastball. He's behind in the count. One ball, two strikes. In St. Louis, 94 degrees, feels like 105 with the humidity back home. But 89 degrees here in Atlanta. The wind calm right now. The flag isn't even moving out in right center field. Here's Lopez pitch. And that's in the dirt. Two balls, two strikes. Weatherholt 0 for his last 5 and 6 out of his last 30. Does not have a run batted in his last 7 games. His last homer, an RBI, he had 2 homers and 3 driven in at Kansas City on the 21st of June. There's a swing and a high fly ball to center field. That's sending Harris back. He's at the track with room and makes the catch about 5 feet from the wall.
11: Yeah, with room, but not a lot of it. As you mentioned, Harris seemed comfortable that he was going to catch that ball, but I thought it had a chance of getting out of here. As you say, there's not any wind at all at the moment, and Weatherholt gave it a ride but came up short.
1: From the first pitch of the season to the last pitch in October, Bet365 is now the official mobile sports betting partner of your St. Louis Cardinals. Just getting started here at Truist Park in Atlanta, where the Cardinals won a 5-3 decision last night. Lopez deals a slider outside, backhanded by Drake Baldwin. Joey Bart did the catching last night. Baldwin was the DH. And Baldwin, out of Missouri State, the rookie of the year in the National League last year, is behind the plate tonight. Lopez's next pitch is foul. That was right in on Herrera's hands, as most pitches are him.
11: And that's why he gets hit a lot, because they do crowd him quite a bit, 22 hit by pitches. But, you know, he's up on the plate. He's kind of daring you to throw him in. And if you got good enough fastball, you can get in on him.
1: The pitch to Herrera, that drifts outside for a ball, 2-1. Like Weatherholt, Herrera's last home run in RBI came at Kansas City in that two-run victory. What was it, 12-10 over the Royals, or 14-12? High-scoring game. Here's the pitch in there for a strike, and that was on the 21st. 21st of June. So no RBIs for Herrera since then. He's 0 for his last 10, 2 out of his last 23. The pitch, that's low, knocked down by Drake Baldwin.
11: Herrera scored 3 runs that day, drove in 3 runs. Cardinals had 16 hits. I mean, it was.
1: What was the final?
11: 12-10 final.
1: 12-10.
11: And the Royals scored 2 in the bottom of the ninth inning and were threatening to tie that game.
1: The 3-2 pitch for Ivan Herrera. He swings and drives that to center field. That's going to get down and go to the wall. It bounces over the wall for a rule book double. Herrera is in scoring position for Alec Burleson.
11: And I'm going to go back to my old tricks again. I was just I'm going to go with him for my pick to click. And here's why I actually was thinking that he's not catching today. And I feel like he just needs, you know, catching takes a lot out of you, especially.
1: Oh, it took a lot out of him last night.
11: Yes, all the balls he had to block in the dirt.
1: He would have made Jordan Bennington proud last night.
11: He would have, no doubt.
1: Alec Burleson steps in. Here's my pick. He's 0 for his last 11, 3 out of his last 19. The left-handed batter swings, and he hits it right to the shortstop, playing behind second, and Mateo throws out Burleson. That was hit hard, but Mateo had him played on the money.
11: I think Herrera did the right thing going back to the bag, as Mateo tried to beat him to the bag and tag him. But even though the ball was behind him, it was hit hard enough that I think Mateo could have thrown
1: him. He would have thrown him out.
11: Yeah, I think he would have thrown him out at third.
1: Herrera did not have that big a lead. So, yes, good point. If the fans are wondering why Herrera didn't move to third base on a ball hit behind him, that's the reason. It was hit too hard. And Mateo was playing right there. Here's a line drive and a base hit to right field. Walker, and coming in, attempting to score the slide, Herrera's safe. He just beat the throw from Yastrzemski and the tag from Baldwin.
11: Well, it was a good throw and a good tag, but a really good slide as he stuck his hand right underneath the glove and was sliding to the foul side of home plate and just stuck his hand out and got that plate before Baldwin could get the tag on him. That was well done, and way to go, Jordan Walker driving in a run.
1: Jordan Walker, 1-for-4 in the series, drives in his 59th run. His last RBI was on the 19th of June at Kansas City. The runner breaks for second. The pitch, a strike, the throw, a ball, safe at second. Jordan Walker, stolen base number 11.
11: Well, Jordan's impressing the 250 or so people that are here from Stone Mountain, Georgia, that he went up and said hello to right before batting practice. Right when he got to the ballpark, he went up and sat with them, hung out with them, got a big crew with his family here at the ballpark, and they've seen a show already.
1: Walker with an RBI, now a stolen base. The pitch, inside and low for Lars Nootbaar, and I know you're keeping up on this.
11: Yes,
1: what is he
11: I am.
1: With runners in scoring position?
11: 2-for-22. And I hate to keep harping on that, but it is glaring a bit because the numbers are good for Nootbaar, but not in this situation.
1: The 1-1 is swung on and missed, 1-2. But like so many others I've mentioned in the first inning at the top of the order, Nootbaar's last RBI came on the 21st of June at Kansas City in the 12-10 win.
11: Yeah, he's not the only one. Right, exactly. Many others.
1: The pitch, Nootbaar takes down and in, 2 balls, 2 strikes.
11: But it is good to have him back hitting behind Walker because he does protect him.
1: Well, there is protection that Walker didn't have much of early in the season.
11: Agreed.
1: Even though Walker put up some really, really good numbers. Walker leads at second base, 1-0 Cardinals. Nootbaar checks his swing, and he takes a breaking pitch down and in. It's a 3-2 count on Nootbaar.
11: Because he is.
1: The count of 3-2. He took over that name from Matt Carpenter. Nootbaar holding the bat down on the knob, white batting gloves, the pitch by Lopez, a swing and a miss, couldn't hold up on a pitch low. Nootbaar strikes out, leaving Walker at second, but the Cardinals are on the board with a run. The Braves are coming to bat at Truist Park in Atlanta.
2: This is former Cardinals shortstop and postseason MVP David Eckstein. 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
1: Drake Randall Baldwin, drafted by the Atlanta Braves, third round, 96th pick overall in 2022 out of Missouri State. He leads off, taking a ball just outside from Michael McGreevy. And the Cardinals have given McGreevy a run to work with.
11: There's your run, big boy.
1: There you go, big boy. Take it and run. McGreevy, through shutout baseball through six innings, his last start. There's a swing and a miss. On the appeal, I was right. Roberto Ortiz raises the right arm over third base, 1-1. Drake Baldwin last night got a hit. He went 1-for-5, a couple of strikeouts. The pitch on the way. He swings and lines a single into center field. Baldwin broke an 0-for-36 with a seventh inning base hit. With that base hit, and he grounded out, leaving the bases loaded in the eighth inning last night, but he's two for his last three.
11: One thing I've seen with Baldwin, who was the rookie of the year last year, this guy had a great year, had 18 homers, or 19 homers, 80 RBIs at 274. I mean, just an outstanding season. He just seems very off balance at the plate. Even
1: he had the oblique
11: ball.
1: Injury.
11: Yeah.
1: Sometimes
11: and
1: those
11: yep.
1: can really take a great deal of time to heal, even after they come off the IL. Here's a curveball and a strike call to Ozzie Albies, batting left-handed against Michael McGreevy.
11: And you can protect against that part of your body that was injured, and you can create habits that are different with the way your mechanics are at the plate.
1: You're right, even if it has healed up.
11: That's right. I think that's where he is right now.
1: The one strike pitch, and that swung on and hit high and deep to right field. That ball is going to go off the wall. Walker gets to it on the grass. Baldwin is being waved around. Here's the relay coming in, cut off by Burleson. A throw to third, and Albies is tagged out. Buddy doubled, tying the game at one. It's 1-1 with one out in the bottom of the first.
11: Very nearly a two-run homer by Albies. It hit right off the top of the wall. I'm not so sure that Mason Wynn's throw, had it been more online, might have been able to get Baldwin at the plate, because he was not running very well around third base. But Burley was able to cut it. It was offline, got the runner, Albies between second and third, and I think probably the smart thing to do.
1: Double and an RBI and out, 9-3-5. 9-4-3-5, I should say.
11: That should be 9-6.
1: Oh, that was Wynn, wasn't it?
11: It was. Yeah. It should be 9-6. 3-5.
1: But it's an out. Here's a swing and a miss by Matt Olson.
11: Just a number. The Mason's going to get that any chance.
1: But an assist.
11: Yeah, that's right.
1: Out of it.
11: That's right.
1: Olson, 0-2. One out. A 1-1 game. McGreevy out of the windup. The pitch inside.
11: I think natural for a scorer to misinterpret that, because most second basemen would be the guys out there on that cutoff. But Mason Wynn does such a good job of becoming the arm involved in a play from an outfielder, no matter where the ball is.
1: Here's the windup and the 1-2 pitch. A ground ball headed up the middle of the infield. Mason Wynn gets to it somehow, and from the outfield grass, he throws out Olson. I thought that was going to get past Wynn, go into center field. Wynn didn't let it happen, and he got Olson by plenty at first base.
11: It's hard to describe just how far he was to the right of second base.
1: And on the outfield grass.
11: He's on the outfield grass, and he is not much different than where a second baseman normally plays, maybe just a few feet towards the center of the diamond from there, but he went a long way to get that.
1: That brings in Michael Harris, the second. Harris, a left-handed batter, takes outside. Topgolf, that's St. Louis in Midtown and Chesterfield, letting you take aim at the giant outfield targets from the climate-controlled hitting bays while the golf balls score themselves. Learn more at ExploreSt.Louis.com. Harris swings and misses. The Cardinals got a run in the top half and a quick answer by the Braves on a Baldwin single and a double high off the wall in right center field by Ozzie Albies, giving Albies his 47th RBI. The pitch by McGreevy outside took something off his fastball. That's a 2-1 count.
11: And that's his best pitch. 21% of the time he's going to throw a changeup. Why? Because it's good. And he gets more outs with it. He's got a low batting average against on that changeup. And he really is able to keep hitters off balance with it.
1: The 2-1 pitch. That is hit hard up the middle. Mason Wynn gets to it. One step on the outfield grass and on the first base side a second to throw out Michael Harris. We played one, tied at one in Atlanta.
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1: You knew it, you predicted it, you called it, and knew it all along. The scorer made the change on Albies out between second and third.
11: So that's three assists for Mason Wynn that inning. He was able to throw out the or be a part of the relay to get
1: all three outs.
11: Albies out at third base, but also made two really good plays up the middle.
1: Here's a swing and a miss, so you make some good plays and you lead off the next inning.
11: I always say when you have a scoring change that gives you an assist, you're just always the first person up the next inning.
1: One strike on Mason Wynn.
11: Said that for years.
1: Wynn swings, foul tips that one into Baldwin's mitt. Nothing in two. Mason, over the last three games, has a hit in each, going 3-for-10. He's 7 out of his last 26, with 5 RBIs in his last 7 games. Wynn, a half swing and a foul off the screen, a protective swing, as he was able to back away and still make contact of a pitch that was about chest high. Ronaldo Lopez, 1-0. His third game, second start against the Cardinals, 1-0 against the Redbirds. He deals a pitch that's in the dirt to his slider well off the plate, 1-2 on Wynn. Wynn, Church, and Jordan. Crooks is batting ninth, doing the catching tonight. Lopez with the pitch. A swing and a miss. He came back with the slider to strike out. Mason Wynn, the second strikeout for Lopez as we pause for an ID for our fans in Jasper, Indiana, Scott Rowland territory. Listening in over WQKZ, the rest of our great St. Louis Cardinals radio network.
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1: A swing and a miss. First pitch fastball at 95, and nothing wrong with Lopez's velocity on that pitch. He works out of the stretch with nobody on. The pitch outside, 96 on that fastball. One ball, one strike.
11: I feel obliged to congratulate our hotel mates, the folks that were staying at our hotel today. I'm talking about the England team, the World Cup team, who were able to beat the Democratic Republic of Congo today, 2-1. Harry Kane with a couple of goals in the second half. I know everybody's excited about that, aren't you, Ryan? John, you are.
1: One ball, two strikes, the count on Nathan Church.
11: But they were our hotel mates, so we should.
1: The pitch in the dirt, ball two, 2-2.
11: A lot of commotion at our hotel when they were around, let me say that.
1: Saw several Rooney jerseys.
11: Yes.
1: Nice to have a following on the road.
11: Exactly. Wayne, John, whoever.
1: The 2-2 pitch, it swung on and lined right to Albies. Church lines out. Since the RBI hit by Jordan Walker, three in a row have been retired by Ronaldo Lopez, and his team rewarded him by getting Nootbaar, leaving Walker at second, as the Braves had two batters up and scored the tying run. Nearly a go-ahead run. The double by Ozzie Albies hit high off the bricks in right center field, came down to Jordan Walker. Near strike one to Blaze Jordan. Jordan's trying to break an 0-for-9. He's only three out of his last 21, but in the last seven games, he has driven in six runs. He swings, hitting a foul ball, upper deck off to the right, 0-2. Jordan 0-for-3 last night, but he drove in a big run, the fifth run of the game. That gave the Cardinals a little more breathing room that they needed in a two-run victory. Blaze Jordan from Mississippi takes a high fastball from Lopez. That was at 97.
7: Well, I guess he's got his velocity back. They were worried about him, as I mentioned, with velo being down in his last outing.
1: The pitch on the way for Blaze Jordan. He flinches but takes ball two down and away, letting the slider go.
7: I worry less about velo with veteran guys because they've been through that before. They go up and down. He's been in the big leagues for 10 years for five different teams. He's going to figure it out.
1: The next pitch, a swing and a miss, doubled up on the slider. That's how he was able to strike out Wynn to begin the inning and Jordan to end the Cardinals' second. The Braves come up in the second. We're tied at one.
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1: Mauricio Dubon takes a look at ball one high from Michael McGreevy as the Braves bat in their half of the second, tied at one. Dubon hitting fifth tonight. He looks at a strike call by home plate umpire Jim Wolf. 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
7: Yep,
1: Graybar does that. The 2-1 pitch from McGreevy swung on. That's fouled out of play to the right. Coming up Sunday, July 12th, Sesame Street Day at Busch Stadium. 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The 2-2 pitch, and that's rolled to third and goes off Blaze Jordan to Mason Wynn, who drops it. He didn't have a play anyway. The ball went so high in the air off Jordan's glove. So Dubon is on leading off the second inning.
7: believe that will be scored a base hit. It was on the backhand of Jordan, a play that, you know, we've seen him make. Let's put it that way. He's been pretty good over there at third base. He's shown good hands on that short hop on the backhand, but that is not an easy play.
14: He was really good at first base last night. And that is an E5.
7: Yeah, and I'm okay with that, too.
14: Dominic Smith takes strike one right down the middle from McGreevy.
7: I'm at the point where I just assume everything's a hit and everything's a wild pitch and nothing's a pass ball.
14: I'm like you. Seems that that's the way it's scored.
7: That has changed
14: the majority of the time.
7: Yeah.
14: Way off the third baseline, Blaze Jordan. Playing like a shortstop at double play depth, and strike call, belt high inside corner to Dominic Smith. This guy has been such a reliable hitter through his career. First came up with the New York Mets. That was back in 2017. Moved on to the Washington Nationals. He's played with Boston, Cincinnati, San Francisco, now Atlanta. A reliable left-handed bat, especially off the bench. DHing in the game tonight for the Braves. The pitch is swung on, and that's rolled foul off to the right. A defensive swing. It's 0-2 on Dominic Smith. He's three for his last 15. A run scored and a run batted in. He's batting with a man on, nobody out. The Braves have put the leadoff man on the first two innings. Ball went single, scored on a double by Albies. Dubon has reached on an error by third baseman Blaze Jordan. The pitch on the way. Outside. Smith wouldn't go for the changeup. Over at first base, Antoine Richardson has a word with his runner, Dubon, who has two steals and four attempts. Jimmy Crooks is behind the plate, puts down the target. Wynn plays up the middle at shortstop. The pitch. That's a little bit high. Jim Wolf stood up like I thought he was going to raise the right arm. But he calls it ball two, 2-2. Dominic Smith from Gardena, California. The pitch fouled off. That hit Jimmy Crooks and goes to the backstop. Crooks says he's all right as Wolf steps in front of the plate and throws a new ball to the mound. Back in 2013, Dominic was the Mets' first-round pick, the 11th pick overall. Made his Major League debut on the 11th of August, 2017. He's 31 years old now. Widespread stance, slightly open. McGreevy with the 2-2 pitch. Here it comes. That swung on and foul out of play to the left. Bam with a nice catch in one of the special sections. Just below our level. Now that's an out in banana ball.
7: That's right.
14: McGreevy looking to get the first out here, or maybe two for one on a double play ball. Throws to first. Dubon was only two steps away from the bag. But this is the way McGreevy sets the pace of a game. The way he deals with the pitch timer, I think he controls his game with the pitch clock better than anybody in baseball.
7: I think he does.
14: The 2-2 pitch. Strike three called on the inside corner. He froze Dominic Smith with the fastball.
7: So you're controlling the running game, but you're also controlling your interaction with the batter. That's if you watch a baseball game, you're at the ballpark, the key thing that goes on every inning is the battle between the pitcher and the hitter. There are other things that happen, and we love it. The shortstop play, like what Mason Wynn's doing today. Outfielders climbing the wall, all kinds of good things. Homer, but the pitcher-hitter matchup is so key, and a pitcher has to find a way to control that.
14: Austin Riley takes strike one from McGreevy. Riley 0 for his last 14, 4 out of his last 25 with one run batted in.
7: You know when the hardest time to control that is when you're a pitcher, when you're getting beat around a little bit and you have to get back up on the mound and say, you know what, this is my game. I'm going to be offensive.
14: There's a swing and a miss. It's nothing and two on Riley.
7: And I'm going to control the clock. I'm going to control everything that happens here. Nothing happens till I throw the baseball. And I know you've got some of that taken away from you now with the pitch clock, but you still have to have that attitude.
14: Did you say offensive or offensive?
7: Well, either one.
14: The 0-2 pitch. Swing and a miss. A breaking ball strikes out Riley on three pitches.
7: Do I hear some boo birds for George and Austin Riley?
2: I think I did.
7: I mean, his production the last 4 years has gone down. At one point, he was a 35, 36 home run guy, and then it went down a little bit. Then it went in half, and now this year he only has 8 home runs through the first half of the season, and just not quite the same guy.
14: Mike Yastrzemski takes a look at strike one. The grandson of Carl Yastrzemski. Facing right-hander Michael McGreevy. Two outs in the Atlanta half of the second. The lead runner, Dubon, reached on an error, and he's over there with two outs now. We're playing in the second inning, a 1-1 game at Truist Park in Atlanta, Georgia. The pitch. Check swing. It's a ball high.
7: Braves have been averaging 2.9 runs a game in the last 3 weeks. The Cardinals have been averaging 5.32 runs on the road. So if the final score is 5.32 to 2.9 with a Cardinal victory, I'd be happy.
14: Yastrzemski has batted 344 against the Cardinals, and he hits one to deep center field. Church backs up on the track. He has it. An error, strikeout, and a deep flyout sends us to the third inning. Ricky Blavitt for you. We're tied at one in Atlanta.
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7: Cardinals 1, Braves 1. Jimmy Crooks leads off the top of the third inning against Ronaldo Lopez. Crooks getting the start today. He's in the ninth spot in the Cardinal lineup, and he grounds one foul past the first base bag. A couple of scores wanted to tell you about. The Phillies have a 6-2 lead against the Pirates. In that game, it's Zach Wheeler, who is an Atlanta native, who's pitching for the Phillies, and they are red hot. On the other side, it's Paul Skeens, who's given up 6 runs in the first 3 innings of that game. His ERA is up in the mid-3s now, so the Phillies are leading there. There's a line drive to center field, backing up the center fielder Harris just a bit. Well struck by Crooks, but he makes the play for out number one. And another score you will be, I think, very interested in is the score of the Cubs game. Cubs played this afternoon, and they beat the San Diego Padres.
14: Oh, they didn't just beat them.
7: Well, they just squeaked by. They had a couple of good innings late and won 23-3. 23-3. Dansby Swanson, another player from the state of Georgia who played here with the Atlanta Braves. 3 home runs in that game, including a slam. So it's the top of the order, and J.J. Weatherholt And the Braves better watch out. The Phillies are on their heels. They bunch Weatherholt in the outfield. They give him the left field line and basically the right field line. And the next delivery to him is a fastball in at the knees at 95 miles an hour from Lopez. First time through the lineup, Lopez has given up a run on two hits, and he has three punch-outs. Weatherholt flied out deep to center his first time. Next delivery to J.J., a check swing. Did he go? He did not. Glad they didn't ask me. Thought he might have.
14: I just have a feeling that one of the left-handed batters in the lineup tonight will do what Nathan Church did last night and run into one.
7: Next delivery is in the dirt. Lopez is your I'm going to say old school. I don't really mean it that way, but his repertoire is the way people used to pitch, mostly fastballs.
14: He reminds you of Will Ferrell?
7: Yeah, he does. Old school. Not as funny as Will Ferrell. I mean, maybe he is. 3-1 pitch is way outside. That's funny. A one-out walk to Weatherholt. But he throws 55% fastballs, and then his next pitch is slider, 31%. So mostly fastball slider, and mixes in a changeup and a curveball, which is what kind of the old school repertoire was. Most pitchers today throw very few fastballs. So you know what you're going to get. Ivan Herrera got one.
14: Herrera comes the sun.
7: Here, Herrera comes the sun. Is that what that is?
14: Here comes the sun was his walker.
7: Swing and a foul back.
14: Herrera comes the sun. And it's all right.
7: That's a stretch, but I like it.
14: It is a stretch.
7: I haven't noticed Alec Burleson's. I'll have to listen to it. I'll have to listen to Burley's walk up when he comes to the plate here momentarily. Weatherholt takes his lead at first base. A one-out walk to him. Pop-up on the right side of the infield. It's actually right behind home plate, but it is the first baseman who calls him off. Olsen makes the catch right next to Baldwin. And he went a long way to come help out his neighbor there. Pop out. So two out, runner at first base.
14: You can call me Al.
7: Paul Simon, you can call me Al. There you go.
14: Alec Burleson.
7: So if you're a Cardinal fan, you know there's nothing like baseball in St. Louis and that nothing beats 60-cent sippers and on the run the day after the Cardinals score six. Cardinals are 16.6% of the way there. Check swing, and I think he probably went on that. Nope, he didn't either. They did ask. And again, it's a call that goes in the Cardinals' favor. 1-0 the count on Burleson, who grounded out to short his first time. Hit the ball pretty well. And I would love for Burley to do just what John mentioned there. Run into one. Hit one in the bleachers.
14: I think he has a reservation at the Chop House.
7: Okay. Fastball is high. Table for two, please.
14: I'm sure Weatherholt would be happy to join him.
7: He will. I'm sure Ollie would pick up the tab if he does that. I guess the DeWitts really do that, don't they? The DeWitt family. Moved to first base back safely as Weatherholt, who's 9-for-9 stealing bases. The table is set. Here's the invite to Alec Burleson at the plate with a 2-0 count. And he taps that one in front of the plate, and Baldwin comes out to get it. And his throw is wide, but handled by Olsen. And the Cardinals are retired. They strand a runner. They're second. We go to the bottom of the third inning. Michael McGreevy back to work. We're tied at one in Atlanta.
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2: First pitch misses inside, ball one to Jorge Mateo, and we're underway in the bottom of the third inning in a 1-1 game. And it is Michael McGreevy on the mound making start number 17, 3-6. But he had a couple of games early on this year where he didn't get much run support. There's a pop-up on the next delivery, and it's on the right side of the infield. Alec Burleson comes in, and just to the right of the mound, he makes the play, and McGreevy wisely going to cover first base just in case he's needed over there. Always a place to go on the field. So a pop out to first and back to the top of the order, and Drake Baldwin. Maryville University uses the latest technology from data analytics, AI, and cybersecurity to prepare students for careers of the future. Leading the revolution in higher education, learn more at maryville.edu. Baldwin bats from the left side and takes outside, ball one. He had a base hit his first time.
3: Only four hits in his last 49 at-bats with that first inning single.
2: Holds the bat high above his head, both arms way up in the air. And he's a little late on that, a little tardy. Seems like the swing is just late.
3: Well, that's 49 at-bats since coming off the injured list on the 16th, coming back from a right oblique injury.
2: Again, he played at Missouri State University.
3: Played for Coach Gutton.
2: And he's a little bit late on that, but he's able to hold up his swing. Thinking about him at the plate, he's kind of like Carl Yastrzemski. I mean, he's not the Yastrzemski. There is a Yastrzemski in this game, but the bat is way up in the air, which creates a long path for him, I think, to get to the baseball. We'll see what happens here. 2-1 pitch is grounded towards third. That's handled by Blaze Jordan, and a nice easy throw across the diamond to get Baldwin, and Jordan had him played perfectly in the hole between third and short. So two quick outs, and Ozzie Albies will bat.
3: Well, Baldwin, since coming back on the 16th of June, has a ground ball rate of 65.4%, and that came in handy in the eighth inning last night when Ryan Fernandez got him to ground out to second, leaving the bases loaded.
2: And he's hit into the most double plays of anybody on the Braves with seven. Albies has the RBI for Atlanta. That was a double off the top of the wall. Almost got two RBIs. Cardinal RBI belongs to Jordan Walker. He singled in Ivan Herrera in the first inning. There's your score. 1-1, each team with two hits. The wind, the pitch, a swing and a miss. As that was a slider by McGreevy, took something off of that, and Albies was out in front. So the count's 1-1.
3: Albies was trying to hit that one to the Omni Hotel beyond the right center field stands.
2: Yes, he was. That'd be a long blast. Across the street, 1-1 pitch is taken outside. Cardinals announced today that their top two prospects will represent the Cardinals in the Futures game, which will be the 12th of July. Those two prospects, Raniel Rodriguez and Liam Doyle, catcher and pitcher in AA Springfield. 2-1 pitch is taken high, and a lot of expectation about both of these young men. Doyle, the hard-throwing left-hander, and Rodriguez, the five-tool, maybe.
3: Well, he's a hard-hitting
2: catcher,
3: that's for sure.
2: Yes, he is. Got a big arm, runs well.
3: We bumped him up on the prospect list the first time we saw him in a Major League spring game.
2: 3-1 delivery is grounded foul over towards the Braves dugout. That bounces up into the stands. So a 3-2 count on the switch hitter, Ozzie Albies. So we wish them well in that Futures game, which is often a springboard into other people finding out just how good you are. And maybe sometimes you find out about yourself. Ground ball towards the right side. I've always thought that about the Arizona League.
3: I was going to say the Arizona Fall League does the very same thing, but
2: sure
3: the
2: does.
3: Futures game, that's televised nationally.
2: Yep.
3: It's the weekend leading up to the All-Star game and gets so much exposure.
2: It's the big show, isn't it?
3: It really is. It's a big deal.

0: 3-2 pitch coming up to Albies, and that's hit high and deep to right field. Walker backing up and looking up, and it's gone. A home run into the seats in right. Albies now with a double and a homer, and the Braves lead 2-1. His 13th home run of the year.
1: The Braves had gone 41 innings without a home run. That ended with one swing by Albies here with two outs in the third inning.
0: Well, we've gone a half an hour without a station ID, so let's take it right here on the Cardinals Radio Network, powered by Graybar.
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0: So it is Matt Olson at the plate. Braves have had a big home run drought. In fact, they had gone 41 innings without a home run collectively. That's a lot of innings for a team that kind of lives by the home run. Swing and a miss. He's tied up, Olson was. Grounded out his first time. That home run was on a fastball at 92 miles an hour, but it was up and looked like he was looking for it up. And again, pitchers will pitch up on purpose at times, but I don't know if he was there. So it's 2-1 Atlanta. Olson at the plate, and that pitch is low. 2-1 the count. Matt Olson, really a good player in so many ways. He's an on-base percentage guy. He's a power guy. His OPS always good. Next pitch to him is grounded foul. That's their first base coach down the right field line. And misplayed by the ball person down the line. But no error given on that. It's a tough hop.
1: For a long time in Oakland, the A's had two of the best at the corners in Chapman at third and Olson at first base.
0: They sure did. They've got some good players now. They keep finding them, don't they? Next pitch is a little bit outside. They had no appeal on that by Jimmy Crooks. Thought he might challenge that, but it was low and away, so he did the right thing.
1: Well, Albies hit a 3-2 pitch out of here, so be careful, Michael McGreevy.
0: Cuidado. The 3-2 pitch is hit hard to right field. Backing up is Walker, but he makes the catch right up against the wall. So another ball well struck on a 3-2 count, but Olson couldn't get it over the wall. But a run is scored on Albies' 13th homer of the year. We go to the fourth. It's 2-1 Atlanta.
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0: Jordan Walker at the plate. He grounds one foul. I just saw something I don't think I've ever